0: is he?
1: He's also 15.
2: He's on destructive course. He's got family history of alcoholism. Doesn't he worry about it? Could he talk to his doctor about it?
1: Like, I'm afraid he's going to get, like, pissed about it. So a couple weeks ago, I went to my old 8th grade teacher, our old 8th grade teacher.
2: Yeah.
1: She knew us both real well. And I told her about it. And she told me to tell him about Second City. I'm calling from Chicago. You know what Second City is, right?
2: The troupe, the comedy troupe?
0: I'm starting to think this is bogus now.
2: It's starting
0: to
2: sound like it, yeah.
0: Yeah?
1: And she said maybe, you know, I could get him interested in that, and maybe that'll get his mind off all these, you know, different kinds of weed and alcohol.
0: Sure,
2: improv
0: will cure many an addict.
2: What's perfectly good for methadone and heroin?
0: What is that? The eighth step, improv, where the whole group tries to
2: 11.
0: Lift an imaginary manhole cover over their head in
2: 11.
0: Slow motion.
2: They create one of those machines where each one of them makes a
0: moving part, and they're all connected.
2: Good times. What is with an eighth grade teacher that would create a suggestion like that? That is insane.
0: Yeah, but
3: maybe this guy's taking it.
4: She's recommending a group or some social interaction.
2: Yeah, but it's way off from what this kid needs. I mean, just a complete.
0: Well, maybe there's a rehab center called Second City or something, and he'd gotten confused to think. Well, look, it worked for John Candy. I mean,
3: yeah, I was just going to say.
4: Maybe she thinks comedy is the answer.
0: Maybe. hey, Alex.
1: Yeah.
0: This guy is your friend, right?
1: Yeah, he's my best friend.
0: Your best friend? Listen, screwball, this is your best friend. You go have a talk with him.
1: That's
0: why he's your best friend. You just tell him what your fears are,
2: If he gets pissed off, that's his problem.
0: Why are you sneaking around your best friend?
1: Well, I mean, I've mentioned it to him jokingly, you know.
0: Well, it's all that improv training you have.
1: Just like, you know,
0: don't
1: you're going to make yourself retarded.
2: No, listen, you are enabling his behaviors. You're not being a good friend. Be a friend. Bring it up with him.
0: Your best friend. Tell him what. Best friends are supposed to do this. They're supposed to be looking for opportunities to do these things to their friends.
2: To humiliate.
0: Yes,
2: to humiliate, right.
0: Guy's got a hold of some cowboy boots with a weird silver heel on it or something. You poke fun at him. He gets a bad haircut.
2: Peanut bucket.
0: Peanut ice bucket. It's not like there was ice in it, by the way. I mean, I want to clarify that.
2: At least then you could have pretended you were at a bar or something.
3: You were jumping rope, but you wouldn't walk to the bathroom. This is your workout?
2: Now, let me tell you something. The bathroom is visible from where he was.
0: How dare you?
2: It's a little around the corner. Four feet around the corner? 3 feet.
0: No. How dare you? It is 8 to 9 feet around the corner, and then for where I am, jumping the rope, it's a good 21 feet before you even get to the corner, and then you have to negotiate the corner.
4: You're probably exhausted from the jumping.
0: I was tired and trying to conserve energy.
4: It sounds fair.
2: So again, it's eight steps. Eight steps. It's not BS either. Eight steps.
0: You know, Drew, I'm not right in the front of the living room. I'm over to the end
2: by the window.
0: Big window there. So it's a little bit of a hike. Although, to be fair, the ice bucket wasn't right there either. I had to walk for that. The ice bucket was upstairs.
2: Were you declaring yourself in front of the window? Was this for the world to see and behold?
0: The bucket?
2: Behold!
0: How dare you?
2: Oh, I'm the master while I survey.
0: How dare you? No, I have quiet dignity. I turned my back.
4: Unlike your poor mate,
0: the window.
3: Who has no dignity left now.
0: I'm really wondering what was she thinking?
4: Cha-ching!
0: All right. Let's take ourselves a little break, and we'll be right back after this.

0: everybody. It's Loveline. I'm Adam Carolla. That is Dr. Drew. After the show, I'm going to get home and cramp in an urn. Got my grandfather's urn. It's right next to the bar. See if I can make number
1: creative.
0: Number two.
1: A planter or something.
0: Number two in that.
1: Yeah. Something really an animal would do. You know, the carpet.
0: Yeah.
1: Come on.
0: You're right. I really have to examine that. I'm really going to give that some thought. Really going to give some deep thought. Eddie K. Thomas and Sean McGuire are our guests tonight from Off Center. It is on WB. It's on Sunday nights, and it is on at 9 o'clock. So what are you guys up against Sunday night, 9 o'clock?
2: Nothing
3: one
2: big.
3: Alias,
2: X-Files. Did you say that?
3: HBO.
2: Oh, that Sex in the Trousers show.
0: Not heard of that. Not a cable fan.
3: But what we give, they don't offer anywhere else.
0: Right.
3: What we
0: commercials, sir?
3: Brand of entertainment.
0: Speaking of that,
2: it's true. It's very, very special.
1: Brands of entertainment. An interesting experience today. My daughter stayed home sick from school, and she discovered 70s television today.
3: Ooh, I was a big fan of 70s television on sick days.
1: See, Adam and I grew up on this. We actually lived the 70s television. And
2: was it Rhonda and Laverne and Shirley?
1: No, I Dream of Jeannie and Bewitched.
2: Oh, I like that.
1: And try explaining to
0: that's 60s TV, by the way.
1: Was it 60s? Yeah, late 60s.
0: Probably.
1: And try explaining to it, like, why did they do this, Dad? Well, there was a show called Bewitched, and she was a witch, and she couldn't use her magic. And so they made another show with a genie, and she can't use her magic either. She marries. I mean, trying to explain that to a child is like, wait. What was going through these guys' heads?
3: Wait a minute. She used her magic on Bewitched.
0: Yeah, but he didn't want her to.
1: But that was the drama. That was the tension. That was
0: that's
1: dramatic
0: the tension.
1: And right. G.I. Dream Genie, she marries him. Same thing. No magic, Genie.
2: Right. Isn't it the same girl? Wasn't it the same?
1: No, then my daughter went through that, too. They look alike. They're kind of alike. I said, well, there was...
2: And J.R. was Bewitched, wasn't he?
1: Yeah. Was, no. J.R. was
2: A Dream of Genie. Yeah.
0: But let me...
4: Oh, boy.
0: These two broads found the only two men in the United States who would not go for their magic. And they're both, the thing that's amazing about both these stories is they both have a-holes for bosses.
1: Yes.
0: Who do nothing but chew them out when they go either to the advertising firm or over to Cape Canaveral.
1: Well, this is when the man was getting his reputation.
0: Here's all I'm saying. Maybe if you had a job as an author of children's books or you worked with UNICEF or something, maybe you could see not having your genie or witch wife whip you up a castle or just the Budweiser pony kegs, you know, the big Budweiser car to be dragged around by Clydesdales on yelling, I'm the king of all I survey. But you got an a-hole boss and a kind of crappy job. You're going to be all over this. Like every Monday. Are you going into work with that asshole Larry Tate chewing on you? No way.
1: Yeah, if you got a magic wife. And then in our Dream of Genius, the one episode she was watching, he's hanging all over JR. What's Larry?
0: Larry Hagman.
1: And he's like, they have nothing to do with it. And that confused my daughter. How does that, a nine-year-old was confused by this.
0: Right. Two totally hot chicks who just want to sexually please and do magic to please their man, and they'll have none of it. They're so worried about their boss.
2: They should remake this show.
1: What is that?
2: This would go down well now.
0: Right. Oh, my God. Could you imagine?
1: I mean, it strikes you weird. When you're trying to explain it to a nine-year-old and she doesn't get it, it's like, oh.
0: Right.
1: What? I just think to myself, what? What was that pitch like?
2: Can I just
1: how say, high were the guys in the room when they pitched those shows?
2: Along the same lines, I've got a 15-year-old sister who actually turned 16 today, and she came in from school when she was 9 once, and she said to me, Sean, is it true, right? All my friends at school say that Michael Jackson used to be black. That's not true, is it?
0: Oh, wow.
2: She actually said that and had no idea.
0: Wow.
2: That's true.
0: Wow. All right.
2: So I Dream of Jeannie, not so hard after that.
0: Wow. But they couldn't have been any higher than the Hogan's Heroes pitch, which is... No, it's a prison camp. Yeah, Nazi Germany. No, comedy. No, Phil, you're not hearing me. Comedy. Prime time, half-hour comedy. No, yeah, laugh track, whole thing. The guards? Yeah, Nazis. No, but lovable. Friendly guys. One big fat lovable one named Schultz, they get along with him.
1: A guy with a monocle on would be hysterical.
0: Big yeah.
1: Hawk-faced guy with a monocle.
0: Yeah, he's spoiling him. Yeah, what?
1: They'll outsmart him all the time.
0: Hold on a second. Hey, Phil, before you get insulting, were you there? Answer the question. No, you weren't. So you don't know what went on, do you? No, do you? Phil, answer. Okay, thank you. You don't know. Oh, please, you're going to play the Jew card? Seriously, Phil, come on. We're trying to do some comedy here.
1: It couldn't have fallen far behind Gilligan's Island. And I
0: know, but just the Hogan's Heroes pitch. I mean, it's not like it was 200 years after the Nazis exterminated 6 million
1: Jews.
0: It was
1: 15 years.
0: Oh, the guy had probably been working on the pitch in the late 40s. They were still still pulling people out of Auschwitz and burying them when the guy came up with the initial premise. Janice?
4: Yeah?
0: You're 21. What's going on?
4: I'm sorry. I was just wondering.
0: Hold on a second. Maybe we should start working on a sitcom about the World Trade Center.
5: Somebody already has.
0: No way.
5: I swear to God, there was a story that somebody had pitched about two of the surviving relatives get together, and the sitcom was going to be based on...
1: And the antics ensue. Genius. Genius.
0: Really?
1: No. Afghanistan. We're in an Al-Qaeda camp. Yeah. I got it now.
0: All
1: right.
0: That's it. Al-Qaeda camp.
1: Yeah.
0: And we're prisoners of war, and we're sending out messages. All right. Janice?
4: Yeah.
0: Sorry there, baby. Go ahead.
4: Okay. I was wondering, the only time that I can have an orgasm is when I'm, having anal sex, and I just...
0: Say what you want.
4: I'm wondering if it's... if that's normal, or what I can do, or... If it's not normal, or,
1: Why is it is something that concerns you in some way?
4: Well, I can't... when someone goes down on me, I don't have it, but...
1: Here's the only thing that concerns me about it, is that the question is coming from someone that sounds like she just came off of tour duty in Vietnam.
0: Yeah.
1: That's the only disturbing part about this. And that it means something.
0: Have you been through a lot in your relatively short life there, Janice?
1: She's 21.
0: Right.
1: Does not sound 21.
0: No.
4: I don't understand.
0: Hey, let me ask you some questions. Have you ever been strung out on anything?
4: No. Uh-uh.
0: Never addicted to anything?
3: Smoke non-filtered cigarettes?
4: No, I don't smoke. I drink a little, but, nothing... alcoholic or...
0: Dad's good to you?
4: Or anything.
0: You love your dad? Do you love your dad?
4: Yeah.
0: Okay, you see him?
4: Good guy.
0: Part of your life? Okay.
4: Yeah, my mom.
0: Never been molested or raped?
4: No.
1: Physically abused?
4: I had my boyfriend who introduced me to, anal sex, and he was real gentle about it and everything, and I just found that it was kind of uncomfortable, but kind of,
1: You like it,
4: I
1: right.
4: don't know, it's
1: no,
4: exciting,
1: fine.
4: Too.
1: Again, you like it, and you shouldn't be ashamed of that. We're just sort of exploring you, less your behavior.
4: I guess what I'm wondering, what's kind of confusing me is how I can have an orgasm with anal sex without, being stimulated down... my clitoris.
1: No one is more confused than us.
0: But listen, women work that way.
1: Yeah.
4: Okay.
0: That's just part of, God's plan. I mean, you wouldn't think his plan would be so reliant on sodomy, but as it turns out, it's true.
3: Even he's got a quirky sense.
0: Yeah. He didn't think that one out. That's okay. That's fine.
4: Normal then.
0: Yes, if you're not, being forced to do something you don't want to do and you really enjoy this, and there's probably, I don't know what percentage of females are into this and truly into it, not just coerced by their boyfriends. Maybe it's, 5% that really seem to enjoy it. Drew, was that lower, or were you just pretending to put a thumb in something?
1: Thumb in something.
0: 3%?
1: Yeah.
0: Whatever. You're part of that elite, what we call eagle... anal squadron. Okay, Janice?
4: Yeah.
0: So you enjoy it. That's fine. Seems like a lot of work, though.
4: Well, how do I go about having, I guess what people would call a normal orgasm? I guess I'm just kind of confused because how can... My understanding is that when you stimulate the clitoris, that's when you can... get excited and have an orgasm.
1: Yeah, but
4: how is it?
1: Women are different.
0: We're just telling you that that these rules do not all apply universally to all women. Okay. They do to most women, but not to you. All right?
4: Okay.
0: Do you have any kids?
4: No. Uh-uh.
0: Uh-uh.
4: No.
0: Okay. What do you work? Are you a nurse?
4: Well, I guess I could tell you, yeah, I am in the medical profession.
1: What do you do?
4: I'm a nurse. I'm a nurse. I just was getting off work.
1: Wouldn't the appropriate reaction be like, oh my God, Adam, how did you know that?
0: No. Well, you know why? Because

0: At night,
1: firemen,
2: yeah.
1: Policemen,
0: anybody worked at graveyard or, yeah. or second shift or yeah. swing shift, or anyone who worked at a gas station or a convenience store or truck stop or even fast food places. Yeah. Who would be coming home? You're naturally a nurse. Hey, wait, when we drive home tonight, all the people we see on the road, nurses, all nurses, all nurses, except for us, oh, and you guys. That's it. Oh, and Ann. That, Anderson. Everyone else, nurse. Idiots. All right, well, anyway, thank you, Janice. You make me feel extra special. Okay.
2: But, yes, I do believe something is up with you.
0: Something's up with her.
2: Yeah.
0: She's got, there's something I can hear in her voice.
2: Yeah.
0: Yeah. Yeah. Okay.
2: I was going to say, by the way, a nurse on a MASH unit in Vietnam. That was what I got from her, just right off the top.
0: Seen a lot.
2: Yeah.
0: Something, sees a lot of pain every day. Okay, let's take ourselves a
2: break.
0: Who else would be coming home at that hour?
2: And we didn't know she was coming home from work, by the way.
0: Listen, here's the way this show goes. Once in a while, I guess somebody's profession. Like the one time I said that this guy's this girl's boyfriend worked at a batting cage, and in fact he did work at a batting cage.
2: Yeah.
1: Guess the batting
2: cage.
0: Yeah. And there's nothing on the screen or anything. There's no discussion of it, and they take it in stride. They absolutely take it.
2: She didn't stop a beat.
3: You guys really believe she was a nurse?
2: Yeah.
1: I did.
3: She just seemed like so.
0: Why would she say she was a nurse?
1: I didn't believe she was 21.
3: Well, she was. Oh, well.
2: She was hiding it.
0: She didn't want to say what she did because I think she was. For fear she had a question that was a little revealing.
1: Who says someone could recognize the job and the occupation?
2: Right. Her voice was sort of distinctive.
3: You're the anal girl.
0: Right. We'll take ourselves. Enema nurse. We'll take ourselves a little break. We'll be right back.
4: Hi, this is Dexter
5: and Noodles
4: from The Offspring, and you're listening to Loveline with that asshole Adam Carolla and that guy that's full of himself, thinks he always knows what he's talking about, Dr. Drew.
5: I hate that guy.
4: I could be better than
0: that. Sean McGuire is here, and so is Eddie K. Thomas from Off Center. That is Sunday nights on the WB, 9 o'clock, y'all. And like I said, we should all watch this show, and I'm gonna TiVo it, and all that. It's up against what Alias, but you know what? Hot chicks have a lot of trouble doing stuff. I mean, hot chicks have trouble like working as receptionists. What's all the hot chicks' secret agent?
3: Yeah, well, that's the one thing Off-Center shows, and we put in gratuitous hot chicks simply for gratuitous. Mm-hmm. At Hot Chicks, every week there's a...
1: We'll laugh, and then all of a sudden, while you're thinking, I don't know whether that was funny or not, then they'll just stick a hot chick there, and you go, ooh, she's nice, and then we'll try and make you laugh again.
0: I'd like to see hot chicks relaxing by the pool, not kicking espionage ass.
1: Well, that's like, more our kind of thing.
2: I thought you like frolicking.
0: And frolicking.
1: There's a little bit of frolicking.
0: Yeah. After, let's say, 20 minutes of frolic, then you relax by the pool.
1: Mm-hmm.
0: Then it's back to frolicking.
1: Now, there's a winning formula.
0: I'd like to just come out of the show called Frolic. Just chicks frolicking.
3: In a Nazi prison camp.
0: Guest frolics. Yeah. LeBeau. Oh, my God. And I told you LeBeau spoke at my high school about the Holocaust. you know what I mean?
2: Which one's LeBeau?
0: I think could things have gotten worse? The field trip was to the Lowry seasoning plant in Eagle Rock. And the guest speaker was LeBeau, the little Frenchman, speaking about the Holocaust to us in 1982 from Hogan's Heroes. He was the Frenchman.
6: Now, this is wonderful.
0: Jesus.
3: An actor on Hogan's Heroes telling you about the Holocaust.
0: Nice.
3: Like,
0: yes.
3: He knows.
0: Yes.
3: He was on Hogan's
0: Heroes.
3: Someone
0: should have just stood up and yelled, "Sell out." let me tell you, there's nothing more exciting to a 17-year-old high school student when you find out that LeBeau is going to speak to you for an hour and 20 minutes about the Holocaust in the auditorium.
2: I heard that Larry Storch was making the rounds talking about the plight of the North American Indians, too, around that same time.
0: That's right.
2: The troop Indian.
0: Yeah, the Hakawi tribe. The Hi, How Are You tribe. What the hell... What the hell is going on with Laurie's seasoning plant? Oh, I got to sue somebody for my childhood. John? Yeah, this is where we packet the taco seasoning. Oh, fantastic. If you'd like, you could take a sample home. Yeah, I'll just eat that straight on the bus on the way back. Just pound that straight taco.

0: with seasoning. Seasoning. Taking packets. Packets of seasoning for the road. Oh, this is great. What a keepsake. This is going right in my memory glass. Jesus Christ. I'd like to sock everyone right in the stomach. John?
1: Yeah, hello?
0: You're 21. What's up?
1: Yeah, I've been with my girlfriend for about a year and a half. And pretty much, like, we haven't had sex or anything yet. I'm just getting to that point where I'm getting kind of desperate. And I don't know how to confront her about it or anything.
2: Confront her. When you guys talk about having sex, what's her reaction?
1: We mess around and stuff, and we've gotten kind of close and stuff. And what happens is when I start, I guess she complains about some kind of pain or whatever, and so I stop and I ease off, and I don't push her any further. I just
2: so when you try to penetrate, there's pain.
1: Yeah, and she said, and I told her, you know, because I've heard your show and stuff, and I said, well, you should see a doctor or something or whatever. And she said, no, it's not like that. She's describing it like as soon as I go in, like there's just like so many nerve endings or whatever that I'm simulating. So
2: no,
1: I'm not.
2: If you've heard our show, we talk about something called vaginismus, which is a spasm of the muscles down there that can be very painful.
1: Right, right.
2: And until she loosens up and relaxes and learns to kind of get used to this, it's not going to change. And if she doesn't, then it is something that needs to be taken care of formally.
1: I think,
0: wait a minute. This loosening up thing, this is interesting, because you always say, you know, there's this sort of wives' tale that women loosen up. They get loose down there. Quiet down. I know what you're going to say. But in a sense, this is kind of what they mean.
2: Yes, absolutely.
0: That a woman who has had a lot of sex and a lot of sexual partners is more relaxed and not so uptight and freaked out over the thing, thus making it looser down there.
3: Right, so you're saying that all that stuff, if a girl has a lot of sex with a lot of well-endowed...
0: It doesn't stretch them out, but in a sense... It makes it
4: easier to deal with.
2: More receptive.
0: Because it makes it more pliable or more sensitive. Yeah, I mean, it's if you're tight, you're going to have, or uptight, you will be tight. And if you're relaxed, you'll be, it'll be more accessible. Yes, John?
1: Yeah.
0: Okay, so is she a religious person?
1: Well, we both are, really, but not like hardcore or anything. I mean,
0: are you a virgin?
1: No.
0: You've had sex, really?
1: Yeah, but
0: With a pillow or with a girl?
1: With a girl.
0: Really?
1: Yeah, I'm the first one.
0: You're lying,
1: and
0: you know it! Not a lot, though, right?
1: No, not a lot, not at all. But I know she's, like, really tight and really tense and stuff when we do stuff like that.
0: All right.
1: I don't know.
0: So, do whatever Drew said.
2: Does she want to...
0: what'd you say?
2: Does she want to wait until marriage? Is that her whole plan?
0: She doesn't, but her vagina does.
2: Exactly.
0: All right, let's...
2: Arnold?
0: Her vagina snuck over to one of those Promise Keepers meetings in the middle of the night and signed up or something.
2: Yeah.
0: Arnold?
5: Good morning.
0: Good morning. Good. Oh, this is Schwarzenegger.
5: I want to ask you a bunch of questions.
0: All right.
5: Answered immediately.
0: He's doing all the pre-recorded drop stuff.
6: People before technology, my name is Vance. And what's your name?
7: I'm Detective John Kimble.
0: That's
5: I'm a cop, you idiot.
3: Yeah.
4: Is this a cool?
3: No, this is big on the internet. I've actually gotten this call.
4: Is this a cool?
0: Right.
2: What is
3: it's a website that has a bunch of
4: get out more people. Get a girlfriend.
3: Arnold Schwarzenegger quotes.
0: Yeah, they do, but it'll.
8: Thanks for calling Gateway. We're putting people before technology. My name is Cassie. What's yours?
7: I'm Detective John Kimble.
8: John, how are you doing tonight?
7: How are you?
8: Good. Are you looking at possibly adding on to your Gateway?
7: Yeah.
8: Okay. Have you had your Gateway for more than 30 days, John?
7: Yes.
8: Oh.
0: Right. So you get the idea. You just take drops, you hit the right button, and you're going to have a whole conversation. To me, the most comical part of that whole thing is not the ruse part. It's the Schwarzenegger being named John Kimble. I like when they do that, where they go, John Kimble is a Chicago cop. And the guy goes, I've been on the force for 37 years, and my father was on the force, and his grandfather, too. It's like, really? Where's the thick Austrian accent come from? You don't want to address that? Well, hold on. What's your name in real life? Schwarzenegger? Yeah, you know why? Because you come from Austria, you see, and you got this thick accent. So you just, it has to be addressed. Give the guy the last name, at least Schneider. At least
2: Schwartz. How about Schwartz?
4: Because Arnold's an all-American. I saw him carrying a big flag on Jay Leno. He's as American as you guys, isn't he?
0: But they give him, like, his next movie's Collateral Damage is coming up. He's going to play, like, some Detroit fireman, and he's going to have a thick accent. But I guarantee his name will be Bob Campbell.
2: Or O'Malley.
0: Bob O'Malley. 27-year veteran.
4: But then there is Sean Connery as a Russian submarine commander with the strongest Scottish accent you've ever heard.
0: Well, maybe you're right.
9: Yeah.
0: Give me his name. Let me just hear his name one more time.
6: Welcome to Gateway. We put people before technology. My name is Vance. And what's your name?
7: I'm Detective John Kimball.
0: I am John Kimball. Okay, all right. We'll take a break. We'll be back.

0: guys are lucky we're out of time.
1: Lordy.
0: Yeah.
1: Lord have mercy.
0: Yeah. I want to thank Eddie and Sean for coming in here tonight and putting up with Drew, who's in
1: rare form.
0: Rare form and quite a
1: mood. You're going to get some sleep tonight? You're not going back to Malibu tomorrow morning?
0: Right? Nope. Going to get myself some sleep.
1: You got Diana here tomorrow night. It's kind of like old times.
0: Yeah. I love that Diane Farr. She's a very good age.
2: She was the brunette on the MTV show?
1: Yes.
0: Yes. She's smart and sexy and she's a good time.
1: Yeah.
0: Sure, don't overdo it. It sounds like you're compensating for
1: something. No, I like that, and I would count her as a friend.
0: I know, but you never talk to her or see her.
1: She comes to my kid's birthday party. You didn't.
0: You paid her to.
1: You didn't show.
0: Yeah, but they know I love them. I was too busy peeing in
2: that. Just about to say, you really want that around the kids.
0: Very good point.
1: No, that's the point.
0: Off center, everybody. 9 o'clock Sunday nights on the WB. Thanks a lot, guys.
3: Yes, thanks for having us.
2: Very educational.
3: Yes.
0: So until next time, it's Adam Kroll for Dr. Drew Sane. Mahala.
4: From Detective John Kimball.
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7: 3, 2, 1, go!
5: Adam Carolla and Dr. Drew.
8: Loveline, coast to coast.
0: Hey, everybody. It's Loveline. I'm Adam Carolla. That is Dr. Drew, theoretically.
1: I'm here.
0: Dr. Drew is in Tennessee tonight. Is that true, Drew?
1: I am in Memphis. How about that?
0: Yeah, big deal. And the phone number here is 1-800-LOVE-191. Dr. Drew, board-certified physician, addiction medicine specialist. Tonight, our guest is from that 80s show, which is Drew's favorite new show.
1: It is. I'm pissed off that I'm not there to meet you guys.
0: Well, if you weren't out chasing a nickel in Tennessee, Drew, you could be here with the lovely ladies and Glenn, who just got done shaking the shoe off his lily.
1: Wait a minute. Yeah. Listen. Mr. Sellout Carolla, I was at a gym this morning and I walked past, you know, they have those boards where they have like, you know, celebrities talking about their habits of diet habits and exercise habits.
0: Yeah.
1: There's Adam Carolla. Huge picture of Adam Carolla and like posed in sort of a GQ like position.
0: No.
1: The headline is Bag Boy. That's the headline.
0: Really?
1: Going to discuss how you hit the heavy bag and, you know, more than I've ever heard you say about anything.
0: Really?
1: Pertains to, yeah, oh, yes. It's ridiculous. You sell out.
0: Was I smoking? What do you mean? How
1: you
0: can
1: were
0: I
1: high
0: be,
1: at the time,
0: how,
1: yeah.
0: How dare you? How can I be a sellout if I didn't get paid?
1: What made you do it?
0: All right, well, hold on a second. I mean, because we got the guests here and everything.
1: All right.
0: I feel bad. But don't let me forget to talk about that because it's an interesting thing.
9: Yeah.
0: All right?
1: All right.
0: It's not incriminating. And by the way, boy, did I roll my ankle. Look at this foot, everybody.
1: Uh-oh.
0: You see that?
9: Oh, my God.
0: Black and blue and swollen.
9: You poor baby.
0: Look at what my normal foot looks like. That's Well, look at the top. It's better looking.
3: Yeah, it is.
0: That's A, and then this is B.
9: That is pretty serious.
0: Yeah, B'd be bad.
3: It goes all the way up.
0: I was playing basketball yesterday, and I just rolled it right over the top, Drew. It was brutal.
1: You bear weight on it okay?
0: Yeah. I went to the Pomona. I went to the drag race today. I got drunk, though. I walked around all day. It was great.
1: How much Vicodin?
0: And we need to talk, because I'm out.
1: Yeah.
0: All right. All right, so anyway, that 80s show. Drew, why do you love that 80s show so much?
1: I just like it. I like the premise. I like the settings. I like that time of history. I like the characters. I like the acting jobs these guys are doing.
0: Yeah.
9: Thank you.
0: Glenn Howerton.
3: I was wondering when you'd get to
1: that. Glenn
0: Howerton, Tinsley Grimes is here, and Brittany Daniel.
1: What are the characters you guys play?
0: Corey, Katie, and Sophia.
3: Yeah.
0: You guys go and say it over the air.
1: There's like a bisexual.
0: Right.
1: That's true.
3: Yeah. I never expected that to come up.
9: No, never on the show.
0: Well, who's the bisexual?
9: I play the bisexual. Don't look to Glenn.
0: Oh, well, guys can be bi.
9: Yeah. I am, Brittany.
0: Oh, really?
9: Mm-hmm.
0: Nice.
9: On the show, yeah.
0: Yeah. So already imitating life there, Drew.
1: I told you.
0: Yeah. All right, so that's 8 o'clock on Wednesday nights on Fox. I got a friend who writes on that show, Tony Barbieri. Yeah.
1: I had dinner with Karen,
0: funny,
1: Karen Vandenbach
0: guy
1: the other night,
0: oh,
1: you guys' producer.
9: Oh, oh, you did?
4: At her house?
1: Yeah, and she was singing your praises.
0: Where, Drew, where'd you have dinner with her?
1: At in Beverly Hills.
0: Oh, boy. Now who's the big shot?
3: Yeah, seriously.
0: All right,
1: at least I'm not a sellout.
0: Well, listen, let's take some calls. But let me just say real fast what that poster was.
1: It was like Health and Fitness Weekly or some nonsense.
0: Okay, somebody called me from some magazine about 3 months ago and says, we're doing this thing where we call B/C celebrities and ask them what they do to stay in shape.
1: And by the way, it's like the Surrounded by Beefcake.
0: Oh, really?
1: Poster. Oh, yes.
0: I never saw it. Anyway, I said, well, I hit the heavy bag. I got a heavy bag in my garage, and I used to do some boxing, and I just hit the heavy bag. And I said, you know, I'm too lazy to go to the gym, but I can go down to my garage and hit the heavy bag. And that was about it. And she said, fine. So, yeah. Really, steal that poster, Drew. I've never seen it.
1: No, it's like under glass. You know, it was on a, you know, they pay for it.
0: Who pays for it?
1: It's like a monthly thing, like a monthly little magazine they post.
0: I don't get paid. That's what I'm saying.
1: Sure you don't.
0: Sean? Drew, you want me to just pick these calls and go down the road here?
1: If you say let's go get some calls, I'll pick them for you.
0: Let's go get some calls.
1: All right, here's Sean.
0: Thanks, Drew.
1: Sean?
10: Yeah.
0: You're 23.
10: Right.
0: What's up?
10: First of all, I've been listening to you guys for like 7 or 8 years, and I'm totally addicted to this show. Anyway. Right. My question is actually for Drew. Mm-hmm. When I'm having sex with my girlfriend, I usually pull out at the end, and I'll actually...
1: Is this because you're trying to prevent a pregnancy, or what are you up to?
10: No, she's on the pill. I just don't really feel comfortable actually coming inside her.
0: Right.
1: Why?
0: Well, etiquette would suggest that one should not come inside another human being, but rather on one's chest.
10: Well, I'm not... No, I'm not.
0: Didn't you ever read that Heloise, Drew?
1: Yeah. I see. I understand now.
0: All right.
10: Anyway, what I'm getting at is, my question is, when I actually pull out, rather than coming all over everything, I grab the tip and then I'll reach for the towel and then go in there. And during the process here, is this doing any...
1: So you're actually having the muscular contractions and squeezing the tip so nothing comes out, right?
10: Right.
1: That's not good for you.
10: It's not?
1: That's not good. It's not going to harm you in a sort of, devastating way, but it's not good for you. It's going to irritate your prostate. It might affect the muscular function down there later in life.
0: Anytime your body starts something and then you stop it from finishing, like when those people sneeze and pinch their nose off.
4: All
0: that stuff where you're going to throw them, you stuff your hand in front of your mouth and stuff, all that stuff where you're doing something and make yourself stop, it's never a good thing. Mm-hmm. You know what it's like? It's like throwing your car in reverse while you're still rolling forward. Yeah. So it's not good for the car. This is not good for you.
1: Mm-mm. Sean, no one has ever died from this, but when you're 60, your prostate might complain.
10: Great.
4: How about just using a condom?
0: Ooh. Yeah, how about it?
1: Well, he doesn't have to. She's on the pill.
10: We'll see.
4: Oh, what?
0: Yeah,
4: what?
0: Yeah.
4: Not just
3: as long as they're monogamous.
10: Right. What's the
1: This is his girlfriend.
10: Right?
1: This is your girlfriend, right?
0: Yeah.
1: And you said, didn't you tell me you were with her for a year and a half or something?
10: Oh, no, I've been with, like, almost, like, 9 months. But the thing is, what are the actual odds of her getting pregnant? I don't know enough.
1: Approaching zero.
10: What's that?
1: Approaching zero.
10: Really? I didn't know that. And that's what I was afraid of, and I'd rather be safe than sorry.
4: But if she misses one pill, though, then it can really increase your odds.
0: Is it just one pill that'll do that?
1: Yeah. All right. Even not taking it at the same time every day can screw it up. But mm-hmm. there are birth control patches you can wear now. If she has trouble remembering when to take it, there's a patch you can take every week.
4: There's a shot
1: every 3 months.
10: She takes it like the same time every morning.
0: All right. Well,
1: she's great.
0: But here's what I understand, Drew. Why don't you take the towel and just, put it over like a tablecloth or something, like when I'm having sex with a woman, it's like, what they do in surgery. There's just a little opening for the part they're working on, and then everything else
1: truly
0: is covered
1: little.
0: Up.
1: Yes.
0: That's, and for me too, I wear a bathrobe with a hole. I turn it around. I slide my hands through it like I'm wearing surgical scrubs, and I just put a hole in the front.
1: Do you have a nurse there robe you up?
0: Yeah, and do the hands. I do. I think where I hold my hands up like that. You know?
4: She's all dressed up like a nurse.
0: Yeah. No, and she just, you know, where's the towel?
1: She's draped like a patient. What are you talking
0: about? Yeah, but why?
1: The nurse is robing Adam.
0: I'm saying, why does Sean have to grab or run for the towel? Why can't he just sort of have it there? Yeah, you know what I mean?
1: Some weird energy on all that.
0: All right. Well, anyway, feel free to have sex. I want to answer a man show. Drew, did we just hang up on our next guy?
1: Yes, that was a good one.
0: Oh, because I pressed line
1: pressed
0: 6.
1: As I pressed, yeah.
0: Well, wasn't exactly. I'd say it was about a tenth of a second after you pressed it.
1: Yeah.
0: Hey, Garrett?
11: Yeah?
0: You got some question about the man show boy?
11: Yeah, I just want to know how you, like, found him.
0: All right, well, the man show's on right now on Comedy Central, by the way.
11: Yeah.
0: I got to plug my own show. And the man show boy is the fat kid who does our bidding for us.
11: Yeah, that guy's awesome.
0: We just needed a goofy, husky kid to go ask people ridiculous questions, and he seemed to work. I think we had like an open call or something.
11: Yeah.
1: For goofy, husky kids?
0: Well, you don't say that in the thing. You know, you don't go like nerdy, tardy kids. But
11: yeah, I could play that guy great.
0: You could?
11: Yeah.
0: You're a husky
11: yeah.
0: kid?
11: Yeah.
0: All right. Well, you know, if something should happen to the man show boy, well, I'll notify your representation because we'll...
11: All right.
0: How big are you, Garrett?
11: 240.
0: How tall are you?
11: 6 foot.
1: He's 15.
0: 15.
1: Wow.
0: Mm.
1: Sort of outgrowing the man show boy parameters.
0: Yeah. Yeah. Big guy. Hey, Garrett?
11: Yeah.
0: Are you not a hit with the ladies?
11: Not really. No.
0: Yeah. The ladies don't like big guys.
11: Not many, no.
0: No, it is true. Lean up on that mic. Argue with me if you want, but they don't like big dudes.
4: I don't think that's true, necessarily.
11: I could probably get lots of fat ladies, though.
0: There's no such thing as a fat lady.
3: You mean fat as in, like, P-H-A-T, right? You mean
11: no,
3: yeah, that
11: like
3: kind of fat?
0: Oh. So that's a tough thing about the big goofy dudes, too, is they don't want the fat chicks.
11: Yeah.
0: Either, but... That's all that's left in the crowd.
11: Yeah. Yep.
0: Hey, Garrett?
11: Yeah.
0: But are you overweight or are you just kind of a big guy?
11: Probably I'd say overweight.
0: All right. All right. Well, listen, if you can admit that over the radio, that means you're morbidly obese. So
11: yeah.
0: why don't you go on a little diet there or something?
11: Oh, I play sports year round.
0: Oh, all right.
11: And I play football, so I like to be big for that.
0: All right. But you are kind of fat, right?
11: Yeah.
0: Yeah?
11: Yeah.
0: Okay. Well, you don't want to be fat for football, though, right?
11: No.
0: Well, you may want to lose a little weight, or are we just going to go around again with the workout?
11: Yeah.
0: All right, everybody. I like the guys who give you their why they should be losing weight, but they're not. You're like, how about going on it? Hey, I eat tofu and stream water and I work out 15 hours a week. You go, yeah? Yeah, I'm 150 pounds overweight. And you go, all right, well, I'm out of suggestions. But you start thinking, geez, I wonder if they're really working out and eating what they say.
1: Right.
0: I mean, they got to be doing
1: McDonald's visits.
0: It's got to be something they're doing, right? I mean, if 15, you're, you know, 60 pounds overweight or whatever.
1: I mean, if he's also truthful in terms of how much exercise he's doing, he's got to be getting calories from somewhere. Sasha's 20.
0: Sasha?
12: Hey, everybody. My question's for Dr. Drew. I wanted to know if vegan condoms work just as well as regular ones.
1: I am totally fascinated. I've never heard of a vegan condom.
4: Yeah, what's that?
12: Well, I was on this animal rights website, and they had this link to veganerotica.com, and I'm looking at it now, and this condom company says that they don't use any milk casein, which normally all other condom makers use, and it says they're ideal for vegans and are fully tested and surpass standards set by the British Institute of
0: Veganism
12: or something.
1: So it's latex, right?
12: Yeah, I think so, but it doesn't have any milk.
1: These aren't the animal skin one in some weird way or something.
12: Right, and they have, like, all these weird flavors, and it says they're, like, cheaper and...
0: Well, wait a second. Aren't all the latex ones, those are vegan, right?
12: No, because it says it's better. It says it has milk, trojan, and dairy in it.
3: It does? Yeah, it has a dairy product in it.
4: So it
3: soy casein, right? Which is used
4: like
3: for
4: soy casein.
0: Yeah. Well, wait a minute. I don't understand.
3: Yeah, yeah.
0: You're saying that we're not talking about the animal skin condoms.
12: Those, no, not like lanolin.
0: Right. Those clearly would not.
12: Are.
0: Go to the vegan code, and vegan for the people that are listening are people that not, you know, vegetarian plus, right? Just
12: right.
0: Nothing to do with animals, with whether
4: or
0: it be
4: milk or cheese.
0: Yeah, right. No product that comes from an animal can be worn or consumed,
12: right,
0: or
12: vegan,
0: even discussed.
12: Just doesn't eat meat.
0: Right. Okay. So you're saying that regular condoms, what are they, latex?
12: Or yeah,
0: what
12: are they? It's the milk casein.
0: The milk?
12: Casein.
0: What word is that? What word is she saying, Drew?
3: It's used in glue, isn't it, also?
12: Yeah, it's like a glue derivative.
0: So there's a product in there that has a milk,
12: yeah,
0: a milk base to it.
12: Yeah, and condoms don't have that.
0: Does all latex have that?
12: Yeah, all regular condoms have that, I think.
0: No, but I'm just talking about latex in general.
1: It's not in latex. They must use it just to seal the container or something.
12: I think it would make it stretchier. I don't know.
1: Really?
4: Are you a vegan?
12: Yeah.
0: So it's in. What happened to you, first off, screwball? don't kid me for a second. This is right up there with Wiccan and on the nut job charts. Who screwed with you?
12: My parents are hippies, and they're natural.
0: All right.
1: Yeah, but usually, Sasha, the children of hippie parents become like hardcore punks.
12: Well, for a while, I didn't really care, and I was like eating meat. But my new boyfriend is a vegan, so.
1: That's why you can laugh at the vegan principles.
12: Yeah.
0: That's screw up.
12: I don't want him to know that, but yeah.
1: Vegan bolt male.
0: Yeah, he's at least bi. Best case scenario, he's bi. That's
12: vegan.
0: Best case. Pray for bi.
12: But are they just as good? I mean, are they just as
1: strong? I don't know, Sasha. It sounds even like...
0: Oh, listen, you screw up. You run into animal products all over the place. You don't even know it. So you might as well just get something that's effective and stop thinking about it so much, all right?
12: Okay.
0: All right. Here's
1: Does
0: the
1: that
0: deal.
1: Help you?
0: Well, listen. You make. I appreciate what you're doing, but this isn't the place to skimp, and this isn't why cows are being killed. do you know what I'm saying?
12: Yeah, that's true.
0: See, here's what happens with all causes. They start off pretty good, and then they get nutty, and then you gotta climb off. This is what happens. This is why all you people are nuts. This is what happens with the NRA, and it's what happens with the ACLU, and it's what happens with the vegans. It happens with everyone. They start off with a basic, couple of basic notions where you go, yeah, okay, I'm with that. And then they start spinning off into condoms and 90-round banana clips and mortars being legal and
1: NRA.
0: That's what the NRA, and then you got the ACLU not wanting death row criminals to be DNA tested because it would violate their rights, and they just start spinning off, and then you realize they're nut jobs, and now you have to get off. So isn't that kind of how it works? Is there a cause that's just sort of sane and stops at a certain normal point that they should stop at?
1: But
0: no,
1: they're out there. You don't hear about them.
0: Right. They're quiet. All right. Drew, you got a call?
1: My wife got all upset tonight. The Simpsons became like explicitly sexual tonight, and the kids were watching it. She had to run around, turn off all the TVs in the house.
0: Well,
1: it's awful.
0: Wait a minute. It was awful. How
1: it's
0: did
1: all
0: they...
1: a cartoon. They had a sort of a Sex and the City takeoff, and and it very quickly went bad.
0: But wait, how did your wife get to the TVs? I mean, how did she have a premonition about
1: this? No, she was watching
0: content?
1: It with them. Watching it with them, and all of a sudden, oh my God, it got worse and worse. She said she had to run, turn the TV off, and a couple of kids were upstairs watching the same thing. They were upstairs, turned the TV off.
0: Did she dive, or did she just pick up the remote calmly?
1: She dove. Dove first across the screen so they couldn't see another second of it.
0: Did she throw like one of her clogs through the TV screen because she couldn't find the remote?
1: She felt like it. She was so upset that you feel so sabotaged by television.
0: When it's rape. It's nothing short of rape. When
1: I know you'd be very
0: draw something
1: to
0: sexual. Yeah,
1: no,
0: I felt violated.
1: No,
0: I saw the show. I'm still not right.
1: They had like the Samantha character talking about how many guys that she had sex with and stuff. And I mean, it's cartoon.
0: All right. But Drew, what about this god awful show with the semen flying everywhere, the vegan condoms?
1: Sam,
0: I mean,
1: is
0: this
1: funny.
0: Show's a mess, right?
1: Sam, my kids don't listen.
0: Believe me. Drew, what happens if you're at this godforsaken place long enough for your kids to listen? What would you do? Kill yourself?
1: I haven't. Yeah.
0: Okay.
1: Yeah.
0: Sam.
13: Yes.
0: You're 20.
13: Yeah. You know how on Friday with the guy, I thought he was bisexual. And you said about gay people that they're closer to girls, so that they're more, flowing.
0: Right. Here's what happened. I had another theory. on, you're saying on Friday, but this was on Thursday's show.
13: Thursday, yeah. I'm in Baltimore, so it just came on tonight.
0: That 80s show cast is in here tonight, by the way, just because I haven't mentioned it in a few minutes. But
13: what's up, guys?
4: What's up?
0: What I was saying, now, Drew, how do we get on this? We were talking about gay men and how they're more, they definitely have more feeling than straight guys.
1: No, wait a minute. There was some specific thing we were talking about.
0: And then I was saying they're sort of like women that way. And then I don't remember what else I said. But what did I say, Sam?
13: You said that just because that, the one guy, he was worried about being bisexual, you know, that this girl that thought he was gay.
0: Oh,
13: and you were saying that because women, you know, how women, they might not consider themselves a lesbian, but they'll kiss another girl. That
1: right,
13: maybe
1: right.
13: Because since he's gay, he's closer to being a girl, and it's like that way.
0: Right.
13: I wanted to say you're kind of half right, but you know how, like, a person, gay or straight, if they've been through a lot in life, they kind of appreciate things more than someone who maybe was, like, spoiled and all?
1: That's not actually what happens.
0: No, I don't know.
1: That's
0: what
1: not actually what happens.
0: I may be half right, but you're like a quarter to eighth right, Sam. Maybe 16th. That would be a standard thing. We could go metric, but that's going to be too long.
1: What
0: was your theory? That was it, Sam?
13: Well, can I ask Drew a question real quick?
1: Yeah, sure. Go ahead.
13: All right. If you're on Paxil, is it a very bad thing to take ecstasy?
1: It's no worse than ecstasy by itself. Some people believe that they can prevent the damaging effects of ecstasy by taking drugs like Paxil, but there's absolutely no evidence that that's the case.
0: Yeah.
1: So it's bad times.
0: To explain my old theory and Sam's regurgitation of my theory, which was we were talking about how women can be attracted to women and not be lesbian or gay just because women are more flexible, more fluid that way.
1: Not a put down. You were saying maybe a gay guy, since he's closer to female, as you think of it, that he could be more fluid too and kind of move back and forth a little bit.
0: I would say that a gay man has a better chance of floating back and forth from men to women than a straight guy has of floating from men to women.
1: Mm-hmm.
0: That they're more fluid. When you speak to a woman and you're watching some Old Navy commercial and some hot chick comes bouncing by, oftentimes a straight girl will go, boy, she's hot. And if you pursue it a little further, as I always do, how much you go down on her. But, no, would you kiss her? Would you, you know, most girls will tell you about some model, some actress, somebody, for free, that they would spend a night with. Whereas straight guys don't really have that, oh, you know, that George Clooney's really hot.
4: Though.
0: Well, it's understandable.
4: It's totally understandable.
0: No, I'm not, this is not an indictment.
1: If you want to know how weird guys are about this, heterosexual guys, I was at a school in Rhode Island last night, and a kid came up and goes, what is it? This friend of mine was, I think he was goofing around. I don't know if he's gay, but he grabbed me. He was leaving town. And he grabbed me and kissed me in front of all our friends, and he vomited all over him.
0: Oh, really? The guy who got kissed vomited?
1: Yeah. He immediately started puking and puked all over the guy.
14: How old was
1: and
14: he?
1: I said, yeah, he was like 20.
0: But he had like 16 Jägermeister shots earlier, or was he just vomiting because he
1: My question was, well, how'd your buddy that kissed you react? Oh, he laughed his ass off. Got exactly the desired response.
0: Oh, so he was screwing with him.
1: He was just screwing with him.
0: Interesting. All right, we have the cast from That 80s Show, which is on Wednesday nights, 8 o'clock on Fox. Drew's new favorite show, and by the way, I don't believe Drew has seen a show that a guest of the show has been involved with in about 3 years. So this is high, high praise, everybody.
14: That's cool, Drew.
0: We'll take a little break. Drew's over there in Tennessee tonight. Yes,
1: Memphis.
0: Drew?
1: Yeah, Memphis.
0: And we'll be right back after this. Hey, everybody. It's Loveline. I'm Adam Carolla. That's Dr. Drew. He's in, I keep saying Tennessee, but where in Tennessee?
1: Memphis.
0: Memphis. What are we doing? Talking to a college or something?
1: University Ole Miss.
0: Ah.
1: Very interesting campus. Very nice student body.
0: Yeah. Well, what are
1: they
0: you going
1: to say? There. They have dates.
0: All right. Okay.
1: For Christ's sake.
0: Drew, you don't beat off when you're on the road, do you?
1: Never.
0: Wow. That's my only reason for travel, really.
1: I know.
0: I can't believe you deny yourself that. Glenn Howerton, Tinsley Grimes, and Brittany Daniel are all here. Is it Daniel or Daniels?
4: Daniel, no S.
0: Wow.
4: Yep.
0: Very confusing. They're all here from That 80s Show, which is on 8 o'clock Wednesday nights on Fox. And I have not seen it because it's brand new, and I've been traveling and all that stuff. But Drew loves this show. Yeah, see, that's where you go, yeah.
1: Yeah.
0: Yeah, there you go.
4: It's great.
0: It's great, right?
1: Yeah.
0: Yeah. All right.
4: That's all we get?
0: Anything else?
1: I think it's. I really enjoy it. And I think you'd enjoy it, too, because it's a piece of our history there.
0: Yeah.
1: You
0: yeah.
1: know what I'm saying?
0: Yeah. Oh,
1: we
0: yeah.
1: We are products of the 70s, but we lived through those 80s.
0: Yeah. I saw Susie and the Banshees video today on, like, VH1 11. And they're playing all these old retro 80s things. And I was just thinking about how crude everything was and about how bad everyone looked and how depressed I was. Yeah. Aaron?
14: Hello?
0: You're 17?
14: Yeah. The question's for Drew.
1: Yeah.
14: I can't really pronounce it. Dextromethorphan. Yeah, ingredient in cough syrup. How right. dangerous is it to just drink?
1: Well, some people call this robo-tripping.
14: Yeah,
1: and,
14: exactly.
1: Yeah, it's obviously not good for you, right?
14: Well, I mean, I've read some stuff on it.
1: What have you read?
14: That it should be safe for you to do it 2 times a month, and there's, like, different plateaus for it. There's like,
1: that kind of information you should immediately distrust, because it's not as though they've done testing on it to tell you that, because they
14: right.
1: can't, because
14: well,
1: it's so harmful
14: the
1: to people.
14: Who used to do it.
0: Well, is
1: yeah,
0: that,
1: so he can, how does he know what's actually happening to him?
14: The
1: fact is, here's the problem, is that anything that causes hallucinations probably is disrupting your brain chemistry and may have chronic persistent injury associated with it.
14: Mm-hmm.
1: Any drug that, and I'm not sure in the dextromethorphan whether that's a primary effect or a side effect of, and it's a case where it's the primary effect that you tend to see the brain damage. The probability is that you get brain damage from this.
14: Well, yeah, I've read that, and I mean, it's fun as hell, but you know,
1: there have also been deaths from
14: fun,
1: it.
14: There's something that's going to mess you up for life.
1: That's right.
14: Always.
0: Yeah.
1: That's right.
0: Except for that Christian rock. Now that's a good time, mm-hmm. and it does not harm you at all.
14: No, it doesn't.
0: All right? All right,
14: and
0: brother?
14: I've been trying to get through for months.
0: Hey.
14: Adam, you're the funniest man alive.
0: Well, thanks, but what, I want to know.
1: Are you high right now?
14: No.
0: He's robo tripping.
14: No. Drew, you're one of the smartest men alive.
0: Is so. That now we know he's high. Is that,
1: he's high, yeah.
0: That's robo tripping for Robitussin.
1: Right.
14: No, I've only done it twice.
0: All right. And what do? You just have to take a whole bunch?
14: Well, it's by your weight and milliliters of it, but
0: you got to take quite a bit, right?
14: Yeah, about yes. 8 ounces.
0: About 8 ounces. Well, that's a fairly.
1: That's a lot.
0: Yeah, because a container is probably like 4 ounces.
1: 6 ounces.
0: Or is
1: yeah,
0: it six 4 ounces?
14: Yeah. Yeah, there's 4, 6. I think there's 8 and 12.
0: Okay. That's so, quite a bit. Hey, Drew.
1: Yeah.
0: Is there any? I went out with Dr. Bruce, who fills in for Dr. Drew today. We went to the drag races, and he was telling me how to make speed. You know.
1: Were you doing it? You go home and do it?
0: No, because I busted my ankle up. But as soon as my ankle's
1: right.
0: better, I'm gonna cook up some speed
1: it's
0: in the garage.
1: It's pretty easy to make it. Yeah.
0: Yeah. He was telling me about that. Anyway. It's good times. You know, there's nothing more exciting than while I'm getting drunk at the Budweiser hospitality tent, Dr. Bruce is looking through the contents of the energy drink and explaining what all the ingredients are to me. Could you imagine? Are you there with me, Drew?
1: I'm here.
0: Can you hear that? Can you just
1: yep.
0: hear Bruce? All right. Mike?
15: Yeah.
0: You're 19. What's up?
15: Okay. I met this girl in November through a friend of mine. And we've just been hanging out, and we became, like, really good friends and stuff. And, like, just recently I've been having, like, a lot of feelings for her.
1: Are you 19?
15: Excuse me?
1: Are you 19?
15: Yes.
0: Squirrely 19, right?
1: Yeah, he sounds young.
0: Virgin?
15: Yes.
0: Yeah, well, there you go.
1: So we
0: always know the virgins, don't we?
1: Oh, yeah.
0: They're just
1: it's
0: squirrely.
1: A girlfriend.
0: They're shaky sounding.
1: Mike?
15: Excuse me?
1: She's a friend and she's a girl.
15: Yeah, and like I asked her out on Friday to Valentine's Day because like we went out to the beach and just hung out and did a lot of stuff.
0: Hold on, what's going on there? Major,
15: my cell phone's going off.
0: What song do you got on there?
15: I don't know, just one of the Nokia songs.
0: Oh yeah, I like those guys.
15: Yeah.
4: Okay. It rocks.
0: Old Nokia rocks. Yeah. New stuff's like I don't know. They start taking it in a different direction. that, you know, kind of more fusion or something, but the older Nokia stuff.
4: Old rock and roll, yeah.
0: And some of that stuff's still hard to find. It's out of print. But that old Nokia stuff really rocks.
3: Yeah, it does.
0: Totally high. Mm. Yeah. Lou Reed was influenced by some of the old Nokia stuff.
3: Yeah.
0: Yeah, all right. Anyway, Mike, what's up? Yeah.
15: Okay, so, yeah, we went to the beach on Friday, and I thought things were going really well, so I decided to ask her.
0: Out of Range was one of their best albums. You remember that?
4: Yeah, that was awesome. 70,
0: 73, 74.
3: I used to listen to nothing but that and Kraftwerk.
0: Yeah. Okay,
15: the one on my phone is called Equilibrium.
0: All right, go ahead there, Mike. Sorry. Now, what? You like this girl?
15: Yeah, like, I asked her out on Friday for Valentine's Day dinner.
0: Mm-hmm.
15: She said no, and I thought that it wasn't gonna be a big deal. Like, I thought I was either way, like, friends or more than friends.
0: Right.
15: But just this whole weekend, I've been just thinking about her, and, you know, it's just been running through my mind. I'm not sure if I should talk to her more about it or if
1: no, she's let you know where she's at with this.
0: Well.
1: Right, Mike?
0: Yeah, I'd say let's ask the girls about this, but no means no. Physically,
1: right.
0: Even, you know, I don't want to be politically incorrect, but once in a while here you can try to cop a boob feel, say no,
4: but wait, you guys
0: hour
4: are just
0: later
4: friends?
0: Get one, but
15: yeah.
4: And did she feel weird that you asked her out?
15: Well, it was more like kind of something out of the blue, because I just kind of asked her as I was leaving.
4: Yeah.
15: So.
1: And she said
4: and
1: no.
4: And is she weird to you? Do you guys still talk on the phone, or is she weirded out?
15: Yeah, we talked. No, we talked today, and
3: was it clear that you were asking her out on a date?
15: Yes, I.
0: Yeah, that's why she said no. Yeah,
4: what exactly did she say? How did she say no?
15: Well, she said no, and then like I thought it was gonna be a yes, just because things were going so well, and I was just like what? Like kind of like it didn't really compute that she said no.
4: Yeah.
15: And so she was like, I was like, what? Why? And she's like, oh well. A friend of mine's coming in, and we're gonna go hang out that day or something. And
0: yeah,
16: a guy friend.
15: Yeah, her like one of her friends is supposedly coming in that day.
1: Mm-mm.
0: All right.
1: No.
15: So
0: no. Hey.
4: Yeah, I maybe wouldn't ask her again.
1: Don't torture yourself.
0: No.
1: Because if there was the slightest possibility of interest, she would have gone. But I'd love to debunk. She would have followed it up with something.
4: No,
0: it ain't. No. Hey, Mike.
15: Yeah.
0: All right, we got to do. This is gonna be. This is, as we used to call this in the construction trade, this is not a remodel we're doing on you. We're going to do a ground up. You understand? This ain't a coat of paint and some linoleum. We're taking this down to the foundation.
15: Okay.
0: We got to start over with you.
15: Okay.
0: You know what I'm saying?
15: Okay.
0: You're 19. You're sitting out listening to the Nokias on a Friday night instead of going out and having a good time. Now, you're doing all right. You're a smart guy, right?
15: Yeah.
0: You're doing good in school?
15: Yeah.
0: You're, where are you going? Are you going to San Diego State or?
15: UC San Diego.
0: UC, yes.
1: There we go.
0: I was trying about to say that because San Diego State is a four-year junior college, but you're going to UC San Diego. What are you doing? Something with computers or technology or something?
15: Computer engineering.
0: Shocking.
1: Computer engineering.
0: Shocking.
15: But
1: I'm picturing
0: like this guy with a pocket liner that's scotch guarded.
15: No.
0: Like that he actually wanted to protect his pocket liner from the pens.
15: Sorry.
0: So he had it simonized or something.
1: No, Mike. Mike, hold on.
0: But Mike, I'm picturing a liner in every pocket, not just the breast pocket. I'm talking back pocket. Every pocket, like if he wears a blazer, he has a pocket liner on the inside pocket.
1: But now he doesn't hear you. Come on, tell him. Give him some advice.
0: You're right. Mike.
15: Yeah.
0: First off, your day will come, my brother.
1: Yes.
0: It will come.
15: I'm not worried about getting laid.
0: I know. Good. Good.
15: I don't care.
0: Hold
1: that thought.
0: Perfect.
1: Hold that thought.
0: That's right. That's smart. Very smart.
1: That's how smart he is.
0: Right. You focus in school. You get those grades going. You make a bunch of money. You get that corrective laser surgery on your corneas and ditch those big glasses.
15: No glasses.
0: Oh, no. Your contacts?
15: I don't wear glasses.
0: Whoa.
15: I play sports, dude.
0: All right. You're good then. You're not a nerd.
15: No,
0: I'm not. That's what you're saying. But you have the heart of a nerd. And that's what women see.
15: Exactly.
0: Now see, a guy would see this. If this is a female, this is like good student, hardworking, nice, doesn't do drugs, smart, athletic, and attractive. This would be the catch of all catches if this was a female. But women, all they do is feel that nerd vibe and they're turned off.
1: Yep.
0: Yes. Yep. Yes, I know how you women
1: and maybe,
0: work.
1: And maybe a little twinge of
0: little insecurity
1: and
0: little desperation.
4: Yeah,
1: little injury there.
4: Awful.
1: Yeah.
0: Ounce of desperation is...
1: Do you ladies understand that men look for injured, desperate women?
0: Yeah, we'd like to find that.
4: Why? Do you make you feel better about yourself?
1: The men look for something easy, like they're chasing a herd of antelope, and the one that strays behind, they pounce on.
0: Yeah.
4: So
1: it is God's truth.
0: Yeah,
1: that is God's truth. No, because guys are lazy.
15: No.
1: They don't like being rejected.
0: It's not only that, but you can do better. I mean, like here's what you want. You might not be able to afford a Porsche, but you'd love to find one that had some little problem that you could easily just fix, and now you're in a Porsche. Mm-hmm. And meanwhile, you got it for a price you could afford. You know what I'm saying? That's what we're looking for as guys. Some guy who has a car, there's some easy fix problem on it. It's screwed up somehow, and we can get into it easy.
1: We don't look at it
0: as damaged. We look at it as an opportunity.
1: Yeah, opportunity. Yeah.
0: Opportunity. That's what we look at. All right, so Mike over here, this is not the girl for him, right?
1: No. He'll be all right, though. He'll be fine.
0: All right. Hey, Drew, let's take our break.
1: No,
0: oh, wait a minute.
1: That.
0: Ty's got a question for Brittany. Ty?
16: Hi. Hey, how's it going?
0: Good.
16: Hey, I love your show, the show. I love it when you go off on things, Adam. I could listen to you yelling about the cops who give jaywalking tickets every day.
0: Oh, thank you.
1: Do not encourage him.
0: No, don't.
16: But my question's actually for Brittany. I love the movie Joe Dirt. Thought it was hilarious.
4: Thanks.
16: And I was wondering if there's any sequel in the works.
4: I'm not sure. I know that it made a decent amount of money, so it'd be awesome if they did. David Spade actually wrote that.
16: I love seeing you in that.
4: Aw, thank you. Well, you know, if they did a sequel, I totally would do it because I had such an awesome time with David. He was great.
0: David, did he write the... he wrote the movie, but he didn't write the sequel, or did he write the sequel?
4: I don't know if he's writing a sequel, actually.
0: He's a lech, that Dave Spade. He must have come on to you like at least 100 times. Really?
4: No, we're totally friends. He's
0: wow,
4: awesome.
0: Really?
4: Yeah.
1: He will.
0: All right.
4: He will?
0: Listen, I like
4: he's
0: Dave.
4: A good guy.
0: I like him, too, but, you know, I'm not a chick. If I was a chick, I'd hate him. All right. What we're going to do is we're going to take a break, and I'm going to talk to Brittany during the break because she's going to tell me a great story about how David Spade came on to her. I guarantee you that. But I'll promise not to say anything over the air, and I won't. All right? So when we come back and I don't say anything, it probably means that she told me the story. But you'll never really know because I won't say it. But I know she'll have something. All right? All right,
1: and
0: Drew? You good?
1: Go.
0: And,
1: yeah.
0: All right. So the cast of That 80s Show is our guest tonight. We'll take ourselves a little break. Wednesday nights, 8 o'clock on Fox, and we'll be right back after this. Hey, everybody. Loveline. I'm Adam Carolla. That is Dr. Drew. Drew?
1: Yep.
0: All right. Where are you? At Old Miss? Old Miss?
1: Old Miss. Yeah, I was there this afternoon.
0: Yeah, hold on. Brittany! Show starting. Brittany's out of here. Tinsley and Glenn are both here from That 80s Show, which is on Wednesday nights, 8 o'clock on Fox, Drew's new favorite show. What's the name of the Old Miss football team? Hey,
1: Colonel Reb.
0: Oh, it's the Rebels.
1: The Rebels.
0: But it says Miss or Old Miss on their helmet, right? Mm-hmm. It doesn't say Rebels on their helmet. All the things I know about college are from watching college football. That's the only thing I know about schools. And then I'm always surprised to hear where they are. Like, I almost had a heart attack when I was like 19 and found out that Notre Dame was in Indiana. Yeah. I was like, no way.
1: It's in Paris.
0: That doesn't go there.
3: Yeah, you would think it'd be somewhere tougher.
0: Yeah, Indiana's just the wrong place for that school to be. The colors of Indiana, I was really PO'd.
1: I in fact mentioned to the kids today that you pointed out how miserable you were not having gone to college, how they should enjoy themselves when, after all, college is really just a brothel with a bell tower and a football team.
0: That's the way I looked at it, being a non-college person growing up. All right, so, Drew, do we got a call, or what do we want to do?
1: Let's talk to Casey. He's 14.
17: Hey, guys. Casey, call me Dan.
1: Dan.
0: Call you Dan?
17: Dan, Casey. Anyhow, I have this fake vagina, and I've had a lot of sex with it lately.
0: Sure.
17: And I don't know, I sort of feel obsessed with it.
1: Uh-huh. How often are you doing this?
17: About twice a day. I've only had it like 2 weeks.
1: How do you hide it from your parents?
17: Hmm?
1: How do you hide it from your parents?
0: What do you mean?
17: I'm pretty sneaky about it. I just do it in their way.
1: Where do you put those things? You know what I mean?
0: Well, Drew, what, it's the size of a taco, for Christ's sake. You could, you know.
17: I was wondering.
0: Put it in a sock drawer or something. His real question is, think about asking it to the prom.
17: Hmm?
0: The Snow Days Festival's coming up.
3: Yeah.
0: And he needs a date.
17: Well, I've never had a date, so that would probably help.
4: How old are you?
0: 14. Where'd you get hold of this thing?
3: Yeah.
17: I had a senior friend and sold it to me, but.
0: Yeah.
3: Is it you?
1: Yeah, of course.
0: Well, listen. Well, hold on a second. Before everyone freaks out, you know, I mean, you use the same plates and dishes over and over again.
4: Oh,
0: you,
4: shut up!
0: Well, you just put them in the sink, you know? You wash them off.
4: But he can't put it in the dishwasher because his mom might see.
1: Oh, God. Wouldn't you love to be a fly on the wall if that came? Oh.
0: Yeah. Hey, you better, Casey.
17: Mm-hmm.
0: Let me clue you in on something.
17: Dan.
0: Yeah, sorry, Dan. Let me clue you in on something. Start thinking about your lies in advance. See, that's what I should have done in high school. You know, you tell her it's a change purse or a piece of Tupperware or like a piece of lacrosse equipment or something. Have it worked out in advance.
17: Yeah,
0: but don't get into that blah, blah, blah, blah, blah, blah, blah, blah, blah, blah, blah when she questions you, because she will find it inevitably, and she'll know you're lying based on your stammering.
3: Mm-hmm.
0: Best to come up with something now.
1: Let's stay with his question, though. He's worried about doing this twice a day. Adam, if you had gotten your hands on one of these things when you were 15, 16.
17: Well, Drew?
0: Yeah.
1: Yeah.
17: I listen to the show sometimes, and you guys seem to, like, intertwine problems and stuff. I smoke a good amount of pot. I was wondering if that has anything to do with it.
1: With why you're obsessed with this?
0: I don't know. I don't know if I believe him now. Do you believe him, Drew?
1: No, I don't.
0: Hey, Dan, don't call me Casey.
17: Yeah,
0: we no longer believe you.
17: Okay.
0: All right. All right, buddy. But don't smoke the pot anyway.
17: Okay.
0: And you know, the less pot you smoke, the less attractive the fake vagina will be. But you know what I want you to do? If you get high, next time you use the fake vagina, think about where it was before you got to it.
17: She'll never find that I had it. Well,
1: No. It means who had it before you and what he was doing with it.
17: I don't think he ever used it.
1: Oh, yeah, of course not.
0: Why? Because it was in foil when he gave it to you?
4: Ziploc.
17: It's kind of...
0: No, I mean, you know. The hymen was still in it. That's how you know.
1: Well, listen,
0: I would sew that thing right in if I was coming out with fake vaginas. I would put that hymen in there. That is your seal of approval. like when you buy a drink, you got to hear that little pop sound when you open the cap. It's gone bad. Yeah. Yeah, that's what the hymen is. That's your assurance. Seal. Yeah, it's like that seal over the toilet.
3: The freshness seal.
0: Yeah.
1: Just in case he is serious, there is evidence that 15 and under marijuana use, even relatively infrequent use, like a couple times a month, can be associated with a diminished brain function, particularly the right frontal lobe, which is something that you need to negotiate through that period of adolescence. So, rather serious. So,
0: We got a question for the cast here, Drew.
1: You put that one 5.
0: All right.
1: On
0: well,
1: board,
0: you
1: please.
0: Can. No, we can do them both. Let's all do. Right. We'll talk to Chet here, and then we'll go to a question for the all cast. Right. Chet. Right.
18: Yeah. How you doing?
0: You're 28.
18: Yeah, I got a question for Dr. Drew. I'm more attracted to, like, younger girls, like, you know, 18. I'm wondering, is 10 years too much? I'm 28. For example, I canceled my date this weekend with a 26-year-old to go out with, like, younger girls because I just can't, not as attracted to girls around my own age.
1: Why? What's the problem? What's the problem?
18: I don't know. It's just, It's just weird. I'm more attracted to younger girls.
4: Are their hips too big for you? Do you just like, are the 26-year-old girls, are their hips just too big for you?
0: He doesn't like pubes. That's his main objection.
18: No, she's really cute. She said, I thought she was actually younger, and she said she was 26. I was like, wow.
1: Did you have something happen to you when you were, did you have any problems when you were a teenager?
18: Not really. I mean, didn't have really a good, you know, upbringing at home situation. I wasn't abused sexually or nothing like that, but.
1: What happened at home when you were a teenager?
18: Well, never had a dad, you know, didn't really have a mom and all that stuff. But.
1: I mean, sometimes that, you know, demanding someone that's much younger is sort of a hearkening back to your own, stage of development where you might have gotten arrested or might have sort of stopped developing because of the insufficiencies you've encountered. That
0: well, age. I mean, it's also a way of not really participating in a relationship.
1: It's also a way, right, of give. It's a intimacy problems. And he asked, is 18 too young? It's not the 10 years. It's the 18. That's too young. That's ridiculous. So 21, I wouldn't object to, but 18's at a different place in her life than a 28-year-old.
0: Yeah. I saw that, you know that bitch Judith Regan, Drew, who you love so much?
1: Yes.
0: Who I can't stand?
1: Yeah.
0: I saw Bo Derek on her show, like yesterday, last night.
1: Yeah, yeah.
0: And, you know, Bo Derek was like 15 and John Derek was like 45.
1: Right.
0: And people have these sort of heartfelt discussions about John and how much he meant to Bo and how tragic his passing was a
1: Please.
0: Few years back. And nobody ever pipes up and goes, that son of a bitch, what a pig.
1: Yeah,
0: what a
1: yeah,
0: sick
1: yeah.
0: F. He's married at the time. He's married, and he goes to Europe to shoot some movie and basically swoops in on a 15, 16-year-old chick and dumps
1: Crazy.
0: His wife and, like, moves
1: Crazy.
0: In. What a sick old F that guy
1: yeah.
0: was. Everyone
1: Absolutely.
0: Has so much reverence, too. It's like, you were so young at the time.
1: Judith didn't bring that up?
0: Right? No. Well, they talked about it, but it's with a ton of reverence for John yeah. Derek, who was Please. Just a hack, basically. He's just an old pig pedophile hack. Probably better off dead. I mean, Jesus Christ.
1: Nice.
0: Why does everyone do that? Well, why do we have to make the guy into some kind of hero? He was a complete hack, and he's like a pedophile, you know? I mean, I shouldn't say I'm glad he's dead, but let's call a spade here. I mean, the guy was no great guy. He was no great director. What do we do? Why do we do this? Why don't we see a 45-year-old guy with a 15-year-old? You know, that's criminal.
1: Yep.
0: It's disgusting.
1: Absolutely.
0: I mean, a 28-year-old guy with a 15-year-old. This guy's 45 and married.
1: Hey.
0: Not 21, like 15,
1: hey.
0: 16. Yes, Drew?
1: 19-year-old, a 15-year-old, unacceptable.
0: Right. All right. Should we take
1: Talk
0: a break?
1: Talk Christina quick. You got Christina.
0: Well, she can ask a question for the cast after this.
1: All right, put it on hold.
0: All right. That 80s show is who we have in here tonight, Wednesday nights, 8 o'clock on Fox. We'll take a little break, and Christina will ask a question for her. The cast after this. Hey, everybody. Loveline. I'm Adam. That is Drew over there. Drew in Memphis.
1: Right.
0: Willie Nelson coming on the show tomorrow, Drew.
1: I know. It's cool. You going to be here early with me?
0: Yeah, you coming early?
1: Yeah.
0: Willie said we should get here early and check out his party bus. I think that means I think me and Willie are going to get high before the show, Drew.
1: That's the legend.
0: Is that how it works? All right. So Drew, you got to like cover, you know, if I get the giggles halfway into it or a meeting.
1: Yeah, I'm bringing my business cards. What are you talking about?
0: You're going to get Willie to drive the party bus over to rehab?
1: That's right. Actually, what I'm going to do is leave a little tray of my cards right there in his bus.
0: Yeah, he'll use them for rolling papers. Drew, you ought to make your cards thin enough so that guys could use his rolling papers if they needed to. Like a
1: Why bus. Not? Good
0: yeah.
1: times.
0: Smart, right?
4: Good
0: yeah.
4: times.
0: All right, that 80s show is our guest tonight. We have a question for some of the cast. Christina?
19: Yeah?
0: You're 13?
19: Mm-hmm.
0: What's up?
19: I wanted to know if they're ever going to say if Tuesday's real name is Tuesday, or, like, if they're going to say her real name, or what?
4: Glenn, you take this one.
3: Yeah, we do deal with that question eventually, so, yeah, you might get your answer pretty soon.
19: But, like, when?
4: Probably in the next couple weeks.
3: Yeah,
1: keep,
3: let's
1: keep
3: see.
1: Watching.
3: I think in the fifth episode, is that right?
4: Yes.
3: You guys?
4: Yeah.
0: So what's coming? The fourth?
3: We got the fourth one coming up, yeah.
0: Right.
3: And so, yeah, you'll get your answer in about a week and a half.
19: And what's her name? I think Sophia?
4: Mm-hmm.
3: Yeah.
19: The bi one? Is she ever going to get a girlfriend?

0: Beautiful country, that Pomona. Beautiful. Went to the drag racing museum. You ever get out there?
1: Oh, my God.
2: I used to live by there.
0: All right. You ever get in the drag racing museum?
2: No.
0: Oh, my God. A 13-year-old young lady like yourself would love knowing about the history of drag racing. Names like TV Tommy Ivo and the Chi-Town Hustler and the Texan and Billy McEwen and Mongoose.
1: Who was the Mongoose,
0: The Mongoose and the
1: Shirley
0: Snake.
1: Downey.
0: Shirley Cha-Cha Muldowney. I can't believe you haven't been there, Christina.
1: Don Garlitz?
0: Yeah. Oh, my goodness. It is a good time, especially, like I said, for the young ladies.
1: Kate, 18.
0: Dragsters that were built before they were born? Oh, they love that. It's good date action for all you young fellas listening. Ladies melt when they get in there and they see those blown big block Hemis.
1: Kate, is my Hemi underglass?
0: No, your Hemi, the Hearst Hemi underglass was not there. It is not at the drag racing museum, but all the other ones are. The Hot Wheels funny car and the Mongoose and the Snake and all
1: the
0: that
1: gasser.
0: Great stuff. Yeah. Yeah, Drew knows. Drew, you should get out there. I'll tell you, I had a good time.
1: It'd be too weird.
0: Let me say this. Hold on a second. Now I got going on these funny cars. I got into a funny car today. I got strapped into a funny car and they shut the body. And it was just sitting there by the trailer, and I was scared.
1: Was it on? I mean, was the engine turning over?
0: No. I would have wet, or actually done more than wet. What comes after that?
3: Poo.
0: That's right.
3: Yeah.
0: That's right. I would have pooed. If I had done that. I'm telling you, I had a Ron Kapp over there, the guy who drives a skull funny car, is treated us all right. But I got a chance to get in his car and get shut up in it. And it is a horrible, horrible feeling sitting in one of those funny cars. And those cars, one thing I didn't know about them is, you know, they go a quarter mile. They're up at 250 miles an hour at half track.
3: Mm-hmm.
0: So at an eighth of a mile, they're at 250.
1: Wow.
0: So basically, you know, I don't know, 1,000 feet or whatever the hell it is. No, not even that. Like 700 feet. They're at 250 miles an hour.
1: Oh, my God.
0: And they're at about 325 by the time they cross that thing. And that
1: really?
0: Is as hairy as something could get. Yeah, they're over 300 miles an hour in a quarter mile.
1: God.
0: And they're like 4.5 seconds, and that engine is just a grenade that's sitting in front of you.
3: Yeah.
0: And when those things get lit up, it's an explosion. I could not imagine sitting in that car and going down that quarter mile, and the seat's out of your car and sat in the back seat. You don't know that about the funny cars, but the windshield is about 6 feet in front of where you're sitting.
1: Oh,
0: you can
1: God.
0: See nothing. I just couldn't even imagine doing it.
1: Oh,
0: but anyway, as they say, Drew, some go, some blow. All right. You ready to go?
1: Yeah.
0: Kate, are you guys not into drag racing? Kate?
2: Yes.
0: You're 18.
2: Yes.
0: What's
2: okay,
0: up?
2: I actually have two questions. The first one is, I don't orgasm at all. Like, I can if I masturbate, but if I'm with a guy, I can't.
1: You mean during intercourse you can't?
2: During intercourse, with oral sex, I mean, anything.
1: That's not unusual for somebody 18. In fact, you're actually sort of ahead of average being able to have an orgasm at all.
0: Yeah, a little bit.
1: Yeah.
0: What do you guys think, hypothetically? You don't have to talk about your own personal orgasms, but head of the curve at 18, being able to induce one herself or breaking even?
4: I think she's about middle of the road.
0: Middle of the road, but not ahead of the game, says Brittany.
1: I'll give you that. I'll grant her that.
0: Tinsley, what do you think? Some go, some blow.
5: my words exactly.
4: I think the more you experiment with it, the more the closer you'll become to an orgasm. I think the more
3: you gotta find your rhythm.
4: Yeah.
1: The fact that she can do it to herself suggests that she should be able to sort of communicate that to someone else, right?
4: Yeah. Communication is very important.
5: But it's also a trust issue, I think.
1: I agree.
0: Right.
1: You gotta feel safe. Like, you gotta feel safe with that person.
2: I've tried to, like, you know, instruct, you know, try to get them to do what I want to do, what I want them to do, but...
3: Did you type it out for
1: Peter
3: him?
1: Fonda.
0: Yeah, you did. Yeah, did you email them?
4: Did
0: you
4: send them a memo?
0: So they could look it over? How'd that go? Or schematic? Use an overhead projector?
1: But think about 18-year-old guys in that region of the female anatomy. I mean, they are clueless.
2: Actually,

0: I haven't been with an 18-year-old guy. They've all been over 20.
1: Oh, I see.
2: We're about to
1: I see. And are they clueless, or are they...
0: No, they seem to know what they're doing.
1: So it's just not working for you.
3: Do you think you're just not relaxed?
0: What's that?
3: Do you think maybe you just need to relax? Are you comfortable with these guys?
0: Well, one guy I've seen, like, for 5 or 6 different times we've been together, and I don't know, just he gets in one area, and he's, like, fixed on one area, and it's just, it's almost as like it hurts.
4: Mm-hmm. Can you tell him to not do that?
0: Yeah, I told him to stop, and he's like, why? Because it makes my, like, my legs shake, and he's like, why? Because you're obviously enjoying it. I'm like, no, actually, I'm not.
1: Well, did you say
2: these guys
1: actually
2: don't
1: or
2: sound
1: not?
2: Like they know what they're doing at all.
3: No.
2: These guys don't know what they're doing at all. Oh, I'm sorry. I just, you know, I'm listening to this and I'm feeling
4: we're
2: for
4: offended.
2: You.
4: Because,
2: we're offended.
1: Well, but if you see, here's the deal. If your leg is shaking and you're saying stop and he's going,
2: yeah,
1: why?
2: You're not a dog.
1: It feels good.
2: Yeah.
1: But if you're joking and going, it's too good. I mean, I can't take it anymore. If you're sugarcoating it, you'll get more.
2: Yeah.
1: You know what I mean? You gotta be tough.
0: No, actually, I don't know. I pretty much make it clear to him that I want him to stop, and then we just kind of do whatever else.
1: Oh. All right. It doesn't sound like a great relationship.
2: Yeah.
1: And you notice she didn't say she was with the guy for 5 months or something. She was like 5 sessions
2: with
1: this particular client.
2: You're right.
1: You know, it doesn't sound real like you guys have a real connection.
4: Or that you have stable relationships.
0: It's not even a relationship. It's just more like when he gets off of work.
1: Yeah. But why have a service agreement with a guy who's not a good service technician?
2: Yeah.
1: Do you know what I mean? It's like, this guy will fix my car for free, except for he doesn't know what he's doing, so why are you, what are you getting out of it?
0: Nothing right now.
1: All right, where's Daddy? Where's your dad? Where'd he go?
0: He's not available at the moment.
4: Why? What happened?
0: He's sleeping.
4: No.
1: Where?
4: Come on.
1: Is he with the family?
0: Yeah, he's with the family.
1: Is he a good guy?
0: My parents are still married.
1: Alcoholic?
0: No.
1: You ever raise a hand to you?
0: Well, yeah, if I get out of line, but...
4: Okay, listen, that's there's no such thing as a reason to strike a child. Really. Did he use an object when he hit you?
0: Usually a belt.
4: Okay, that's called child abuse. That is physical abuse of children. And that's where people get effed up in terms of their relationship with the opposite sex. It's also where they get a certain amount of need for higher levels of arousal. You get involved with S&M and anal sex and that kind of thing. So you need that kind of crazy arousal in order to feel sexual. That's how it changes the chemistry of your brain, having been physically abused like that.
1: True, why do you always have to knock anal?
4: Do you have anything like that?
0: Actually, that was my second question.
1: Uh-oh. Anal?
0: Yeah.
1: Wow, all right. By the way, anyone calling, anal's always first. We start with the A's, and then we move along. So we always present the anal first, because I don't want to cut. A lot of time we cut people off. We go, that's enough out of you, or no second question. But I don't want to lose an anal question, so always start with the anal.
0: Okay.
1: All right?
0: Okay.
1: Okay, it's a good rule.
0: Well, the same guy that actually I've had the quote-unquote sessions with, we started doing anal sex, and this last time, we've had it like 3 times, and all my friends, well, the friends that have had it before, they told me the first time hurts a lot. Well, my first time never hurt, and the second time didn't hurt, and the third time, it hurt really bad, and he went at it for like an hour, and I told him, you know, if you don't finish, then I'm going to make you stop, and so he finished. He got up, went to the bathroom, and I got up, went to the bathroom, and there was a... Basically, there was feces,
4: blood,
0: if you will, everywhere.
1: Oh, fecal matter?
0: Yes.
4: Yeah, well, your sphincter doesn't work anymore. And what is this?
1: Oh, Drew.
4: But think how high-handed she is. Like, well, yeah, if you don't finish quickly here, I'm going to make you pull that out of my tuchus.
1: Kate,
4: that's an hour later.
1: Kate, you must be cute, because you're really abusive in this act. This guy's no dream date either, but
2: yeah, no, this guy,
1: imagine what this
2: guy sounds
1: would,
2: like a scumbag.
1: But imagine what this is doing to your ego as a guy. It's like, first I start by going down her. Hey, I'm not kidding. It don't feel good. Stop it. Stop it or you get no more. Then you get in the back door and it's like, you done yet? Okay, listen. By the But by the time when Dukes of Hazzard comes back on, if you've not finished,
4: nice choice of television program.
1: Yeah, you're going to finish yourself, all right, pal. So let's focus. And
4: but in the meantime, she's having her rectum torn apart for an hour.
3: Ow!
1: Rectum. No, she's exaggerating. Because let me tell you, when you're being raped anally, 5 minutes seems like an hour. Hand of God. That's what people say. That's what I hear. That's what I'm saying. That's all I'm saying. Somebody was talking at the Drag Racing Museum today about that. What? You know what I'm saying? I overheard a couple talking about anal rape. I'm just repeating it. That's all. I don't know for sure.
2: You're gay. Sure.
1: But I will say that someone's in your ass, 10 minutes is going to feel like an hour, right, Kate? I mean, is it really an hour that he's back there?
0: Actually, really an hour.
1: You're really? And this guy?
0: I'm serious. And when I told him, if you don't finish...
4: Okay, first of all, this is how angry you are that you think of your partners this way. Secondly, this is how much of a victim you need to be in order to feel sexual, that you can have somebody rip your anatomy apart for an hour at no pleasure to yourself. I mean, don't you see something wrong with this?
1: All right. Listen, Kate. Let's just finish up here. Forget about the orgasm for now. Least of your worries. This guy's an idiot. Yeah. Your dad's a world class jackass, and you got some serious issues going, and you're angry as hell, and especially guys. And why go through it all? Why not get a little therapy? Pull over onto the shoulder of life here for a little, as far as dating goes, and just kind of pull back a little bit. You know what I mean? I know you got a lot of negative energy. You're acting out. You're cute. You're young. You can get away with it. There's plenty of a-holes that are 28 years old who'll do whatever. There's a big line, long line of guys who'll be your
4: anal
1: willing
4: rapist.
1: Anal rapist. True. Isn't that a Lionel Richie song? I'll be your anal rapist or something. I could have been high, but I swear he had a song about that.
4: Oh,
1: and one about dancing on the toilet lid. I can't remember all the guy's songs, but I think I'll be your anal rapist. I'll figure it out during the break, though. Kate, just stop it. I know. I wouldn't have done it either. See, we always talk about this. She's cute. She's 18. She's in demand. And she's got energy to act out. And it's easy enough for us to tell her to stop. But how are you going to stop when you want to act out?
2: Yeah.
1: And there's plenty of guys coming up to you all the time.
3: You can be selective. This guy sounds like a dork.
1: Yeah, but
4: she wants that. She wants to be abused.
1: She's selecting.
4: She's looking for that.
1: It's not a coincidence that she's with an idiot.
3: Like, she doesn't feel like she deserves a guy that makes
4: She's got a physically abusive... Her. She's got... The man she loves is her dad, and he's a physically abusive a-hole.
3: Right.
4: So she has to go find a bunch of those.
3: So therapy was a good piece of advice for her.
4: That's correct.
1: Yeah, but she's not going to do it.
3: You know,
4: Tim's 20. Yeah. Tim.
5: No. Hey.
1: What's up there, Tim?
5: Not a lot. I have a question for you.
1: All right.
4: You sound depressed.
2: Yeah.
5: I'm in the mood.
4: More depressed than Kate. She had a little bit to be depressed about.
1: Yeah. She's cramping. She's wearing a diaper at 18. And she's not half as depressed as you are, Tim.
5: No. Just a little worried.
1: All right. What's the matter?
4: What's happening? What's up?
5: I'm in the Marine Corps.
4: Yeah.
5: And I got called to go to active duty. And I just recently got engaged. And I was just wondering if I should break it off.
4: What's your tour going to be like?
5: What's that?
4: What does that mean, active duty, for you? Be gone for a couple of years or a couple of months?
5: They didn't say. It could be a week. It could be 5 years.
1: Well, it can't be 5 years, can it?
5: As long as they need me, I guess.
1: Oh, really? Wait a second. You just enlisted?
5: I've been in for 2 years.
1: Did you re-up at some point?
5: No.
1: Well, isn't it a 4-year enlistment?
5: It's a 5-year.
1: All right. Well, so it's not going to be more...
4: 3 years.
1: Can it not be more than 3 years?
5: No, they can hold you as long as you want. I mean,
4: so in combat, they can keep you going, right?
5: Yeah.
1: Yeah, but even then, like, they would have tours. Like, they'd do a year and they'd send you home or something. But anyway, I understand your predicament. Whether it's, 3 years or 6 years, it's still...
4: Do you want to break it off?
5: No, I don't.
4: Then don't.
1: Well, who would you talk to about this? I mean, beside us, because, you know, we don't care as much as... No, we wouldn't know. I mean, guys do this all the time, right?
5: Uh-huh.
1: I mean, there must be plenty of guys you can talk to. Some commander, somebody with more stripes than you can tell you, here's the way it works. Well, you bring them along, people, or you leave
4: right,
1: them here.
4: Right, here's what people do, right. Mm-hmm. Here's what you can expect. I think you ought to definitely, and if you love this woman, if you love each other and you want to try to make it work, I mean, people have committed themselves across things like this commonly. It's not that unusual a thing if you really have a good relationship.
1: Well, every war. I mean, all these guys are married.
4: Especially since this could just be 6 months. You know, you really have to give it a chance, see what the future holds for you guys.
3: How does the girl feel?
4: Oh, yeah, that.
5: We haven't really talked about it a whole lot.
3: How old is she?
5: She's 19.
1: And why is this so depressing to you? I mean, I know it. I know it's not cause for celebration, but why this sort of doomsday vibe to the whole thing?
5: I don't know if I'm coming back or, you know, it's just kind of a... Is it the last goodbye?
2: Well, I think definitely step one is to bring this up with her. She needs to know.
4: Agreed.
2: She needs to know how you're feeling about this and,
5: mm-hmm.
2: and your trepidation. I mean, she, you know, she's the person that you should talk to first.
5: Okay.
1: Yeah, and number two, go talk to whoever enlisted you or whoever your sergeant is or whoever, and just tell them, hey, you know, I'm getting married and I want to know what goes on and what I should do and how it works.
4: Tim, what are you afraid of? What's your fear?
5: Not coming home.
4: Like you're going to get killed over there.
5: Yeah.
1: Well, you think the only way you can get killed is by friendly fire, right? Aware of that? Because apparently there's nobody we can fight anymore who can kill one of us. We have to kill ourselves.
5: Pretty much.
1: Yeah, so first thing you should do is you know, I would just paint myself red, white, and blue because you have a much higher chance of getting shot down by, like, an Apache helicopter or blown up on the ground by, like, one of your own troops than you do of the enemy. But where are you going?
5: Qatar.
1: Oh, yeah, the Qatar Center?
5: No.
1: Where is that?
5: It's a little...
1: Qatar?
5: It's a little country just north of Afghanistan.
1: Oh, okay. All right. Well, first off, you start calling it Craptar. All right?
5: Yeah.
1: It's important to have names that degrade the countries that we go to. They're done by our Marines.
5: Uh-huh.
1: All right, and be as ugly as you can over there. A lot of loud rock music, a lot of driving the Humvee over, you know, sacred ground, all that. Really whoop it up while you're over there.
3: Whoop it up. Semper Fi.
1: Right? Semper Fi, right?
5: Yeah.
1: Hurrah!
4: Hurrah!
1: Tim, oh, boy, he's depressed. I've never met a Marine who didn't throw a hurrah at you.
4: Yeah, I know. Tim, it's going to be okay. I bet you this works out all right.
1: Yeah. And, you're not going to. I mean, if there's always a chance you get killed when you get shipped out, but this is a hell of a lot better than storming a beach at Normandy.
3: Yeah.
4: He's setting up a base in Qatar. I mean, he's going to be in a well, you know, defended area.
1: Yeah, plus you're going to a place where we've been for a number of months and have already basically eradicated a lot of the enemy over there. And I seriously mean, you have much, much greater chance of being killed by one of your own.
4: Jeez, he's calling from Utah. I was just thinking that people up in Salt Lake are listening to this show.
1: Yeah.
4: I wonder what the international types think of it.
1: Oh, you mean with the Olympics going on over there?
4: Yeah.
1: And since when did this single man bobsled skeleton thing get so hot?
4: I don't know.
1: You know what I'm talking about?
4: Since we had a competitor.
2: The head first one?
1: Yeah, the head first one. First off, it was never called the skeleton, was it?
4: Not that I've never seen it before this year.
1: What do you mean you've never seen it before?
4: I don't remember what.
2: Well, no,
4: I've
2: it's
4: never
2: back.
4: Seen
2: it was.
1: Was it gone?
2: It was gone for a while.
1: Was that what happened?
2: Yeah, I'm not exactly sure. Well, I don't know the story behind it, but this is the first year that it's back.
1: Oh, that's why.
2: That's why it's such a big
1: there's
2: deal.
1: There's noise about it.
2: Yeah.
1: It's kind of weird each year that they seem like they pick out an event that they didn't seem to care about for the last 150 years, and all of a sudden it's the darling of events. I remember like 12 years ago it was curling.
6: Yeah, that's where it gets curling.
3: Yeah, that's our competition for the next couple months is curling.
1: Curling.
3: Do you think we have Like, who watches curling? That's the most ridiculous thing I've ever seen.
1: Yeah, I don't know who
2: not
1: watches
2: if you're a guy.
1: Curling.
2: I mean, not if you're a guy. You know, I mean, it's all, you know, guys are just obsessed with their biceps, you know. So you got to watch, like, the curling kind. She's like, I can curl more than these guys.
1: It's not the curling weights, not the curling iron. It's taking a frozen turkey and sliding it across the ice. While somebody sweeps with a broom in front of it.
3: It's the most ridiculous thing I've ever seen.
1: It's only drunken Canucks could play this game. It's got to be, it comes from a place where it's got to be frozen all the time. And you got to be drunk. You got to be just blasted off of your ass. You have to have no money. And it has to be, you know, freezing 6 months out of the year. That's where curling comes in.
2: Mm-hmm.
1: And you get the
3: where
1: feeling.
3: Where started?
1: Canada.
3: You think?
1: Yeah. I know.
4: Really?
1: Yeah, what do you think, Fort Lauderdale? You kidding?
2: Yeah.
1: No, it's a Canadian thing. Yeah, it's one of these. I'm almost sure it started in Canada, or at least that's where the champions are, and that's where it's big. It's places where they drink a lot of booze, and it's freezing.
4: Yeah, I thought it was like Scandinavia or something.
3: Yeah,
4: like
3: I was thinking something like that. Too.
1: It could. I'm pretty sure Canada. If it didn't start in Canada, it's much bigger in Canada than it is obviously here.
3: Yeah.
1: And I don't know how they even decide who wins. I think whoever's drunkest and doesn't throw up while they're running with the broom actually wins the curling competition. If you got like a case of moose head in you, and you can sweep in front of the frozen turkey without falling down or heaving, I think that's gold medal material.
4: It's like a manhole cover with a handle on it.
1: No, yeah, but it's got a little height to it, though.
4: Yeah, yeah.
1: You know why they sweep in front of it? They can
3: stick in the ice. Right?
1: They can direct it. Yeah, like if the thing is going a little off to the left, they'll sweep a little to the right, and when they somehow when they sweep it, it creates a little water slick. It's like a Zamboni or something. And the thing will start going the direction that they're trying to get it to go to.
6: So it's a skill. It's a skill.
1: Oh yeah. I mean, I hope people are listening and think we were saying it was anything other than legitimate as far as the Olympics part.
4: But if you think not, you can just watch that 80s show.
1: Right. All right.
3: Yeah.
1: We'll take a little break. We'll be right back. Hey. My mic on? I guess it is. Phone number, 1-800-LOVE-191. Dr. Drew over there in Memphis, Tennessee tonight.
4: Mm-hmm.
1: Willie Nelson is coming here tomorrow night, and he's bringing his party bus. And we're going to meet him and go hang out in his party bus, Drew.
4: All right.
1: You sound excited.
4: Like I said, I'm looking for patience.
1: All right. Well, listen, Willie's he's been around a while. He's fine. Okay. All right?
4: Audio 16.
1: All right. Well, I want to say that the cast from that 80s show is in here tonight, which comes on Wednesday night at 8 o'clock on Fox. Thank you. Claudio?
7: Yeah.
1: What's up?
7: Hi. Hi, everyone.
8: Hey.
2: Hi.
8: Hi.
7: Hi. Yeah, I'm a fan of that 80s show. And no disrespect to everyone, but I just want to talk to Brittany for a second. Brittany, I think you're very pretty. Yeah. I think you're very lovely.
1: Yeah.
7: And
8: is this one of my friends calling in?
7: No.
8: Okay.
7: Don't worry about it. I think all the guys with two legs, all the guys breathing right now would agree with me that they wouldn't give up anything to be with you.
1: Except for possibly a hotter chick. But,
7: no.
1: I mean, there's not many of them out there. Mathematically, I'm trying to punch a hole in his theory there.
8: Thank you.
1: I mean, you wouldn't find one. I mean, you couldn't. I mean, you're just not enough time to scour the planet that way. But, yeah.
7: I found her.
1: See, you're into Brittany?
7: Yeah.
1: Yeah, well.
7: And Tuesday.
1: She was telling me during the break she was looking for a squirrely high schooler to date.
7: Right.
1: Yeah.
8: How old are you?
7: 16.
8: Perfect.
7: Great. Squirrely, right.
1: Yeah, she said squirrely. Yeah. She said a squirrely guy, probably someone from the West Valley, like what area are you in? Granada, perfect.
7: Great.
1: Perfect. That's what she was talking about. some guy with low mileage who she could basically sexually dominate.
7: No, I'm not. Don't worry about it.
1: I'm serious. That's what she was saying. She don't want
2: one.
1: It
2: really is.
1: Said enough of these David Spade types.
2: Yeah, it really.
3: Shut up.
1: Enough of these, these producer guys where, they sit around, they just, stare in the mirror, they're talking about getting calf implants, and all they do is like,
3: calf implants.
1: Every weekend is like, should we score an eight ball and go to Spago's? She doesn't want to get in, she's done with that.
3: Yeah.
1: She wants a squirrely 10th grader.
2: Yeah.
7: Yeah, 10th grade, right.
1: Yeah. So, you guys got a junior prom coming up, or?
7: I don't know. All I know is that hey, Brittany.
3: Yeah?
7: Stop being so hot.
1: That's the kind of charmer. That's what she's talking about.
2: Yeah.
3: I like the laugh.
1: Yeah.
3: Yeah.
1: Yeah. A crazy forced laugh at the end of every bizarre statement.
2: There it is.
1: So, Claudio, do you have your driver's license?
7: No, but I could drive.
1: Oh, you can.
3: I'll pick you up.
1: Yeah.
7: Oh, that's cool.
1: She's got wheels.
7: And a DeLorean.
1: She's got a DeLorean?
2: Well, so she can go back in time.
1: Oh, right. Right.
2: Get you when you were even younger.
1: That's right.
7: When I was a fetus.
1: Yeah. All right.
7: Okay.
1: All right. You know your way around the stages of development. I'll tell you that.
7: Zygote.
1: There you go. Somebody's taking biology.
7: Mm-hmm. I want to be Dr. Drew, too.
1: You want to do Dr. Drew, too?
7: No.
4: Well, you're squirrely enough.
1: Yeah.
2: That is hot.
1: You keep studying and offending women, and you could be a Dr. Drew one day,
7: too. I
1: think
7: that was very offensive, what I said, though.
1: No, that's true.
4: No, Clyde, it's fine. These guys are just having fun at your expense.
1: All right, she's hot.
7: All right.
1: Don't
4: you give him some parting, make him feel good before he hangs up.
3: Hey, you should come watch our show.
7: I do it.
1: Come watch the taping.
3: I mean, you can come watch the taping.
1: Yeah.
7: Okay, I'll do it.
1: All right.
7: Bye.
1: All right, Claudio. Hey, see you there, buddy. He had to get going. He had to hurry. He had to run and masturbate.
3: Ew.
1: Oh, it's so true. So true. So true.
3: He's too young for that.
1: No.
4: Oh, pfft.
1: No. Did you hear that noise that Drew made? Drew, make that noise again.
3: Shut up.
1: That, oh, pfft. That's the sound. Mm-hmm. You're going to hear that sound at the Claudio residence in about 2.5 minutes. I guarantee, watch. You know what we got to do? Call Claudio back in 3 minutes. It's like, hey, Brittany wants a date. He's like, huh? Who?
3: He's already over.
1: Yeah, sorry. Sorry. Yeah. I'm just mopping up here. I don't know what I'm thinking. Listen, I'm going to watch a little TV and call tonight. You cool with that? Yeah, I'll make myself some eggs and then call tonight. Brittany, which one's she? Oh, yeah, 80's show. Yeah, I caught that chick. She's all right.
3: I've done that chick.
1: Yeah. She's cool. Call tomorrow. Is this Rustin?
9: Yeah.
1: Yeah, what's up there?
9: I need to talk to Drew.
1: Claudio's Rustin in his hamper right now, by the way.
9: Hey, you don't even want to know what my last name is.
1: No, is it really, really weird? Like
9: Hood?
1: Oh, Rustin Hood. Yeah, that's good. Like you're an old car.
9: Yeah.
1: Yeah, good.
2: Right, what's up?
9: Well, I've got this mole, right, and it's on my upper thigh, right next to my scrotum.
1: Right.
9: And it wasn't attached to very much. You know, there wasn't very much skin holding the thing on.
4: We call that pedunculated.
1: So he took it off.
9: I did. I pulled it off.
1: Yeah.
2: Oh, man, oh, man.
9: And it was turning colors, though. That's kind of why I pulled it off, because it was scaring me.
1: Uh-oh.
4: Well, it was turning colors because it was sort of scabbing out.
3: The S word I cannot deal with.
1: You can't deal with the scab or the scab?
9: Well, no, it hasn't grown back.
1: Scrotum. Oh, sorry.
3: That's too much for me to handle.
9: I'm not sure if it's going to grow back.
1: Well, if the mole's going to grow back or the scrotum grows back, I wasn't listening now.
2: Which did you rip off?
9: The scrotum off.
1: Rustin,
4: cancers are usually, at your age, they can the colored ones are usually flat and not raised. And the thing you look for is irregular snake-like or serpiginous borders, scalloped edges particularly indicative, multiple colors. And the other kinds of cancers tend to sort of form as a mound. They don't pedunculate like that. But if there's any question, you got to go have it biopsied.
1: Pedunculate means when it gets, like, taggy? Like
4: yeah, it's
1: flappy.
4: Like a tag. It's on a stalk.
1: Yeah, that's gross.
4: Yeah.
1: That's gross.
4: Adam, why don't you... Was it Brittany that got grossed out by scrotum?
1: Mm-hmm. Yeah, I think Brittany's not a big scrotum fan, though.
3: Shut up. Stop saying that word.
1: Well, she doesn't like the word scrotum.
4: Adam has some special talents that way.
1: With my scrotum?
4: Yeah.
3: Stop.
1: Drew, we're never going camping again. Never. Do you hear me? What about your Hippocratic oath?
4: We were camping. You weren't my patient. Will you share?
1: All right. I don't know. What about my scrotum? What can I do with my scrotum?
4: Well, it's just...
1: It's a larger than most, sure.
4: Right, that's what I'm saying.
1: All right, there's nothing wrong with that. There's no shame in that. Thank you, Drew.
4: Okay.
1: All right.
4: This is, whoops.
1: We don't know who this is. No, I don't see anything on line four. Jeff?
4: Push three.
10: Yeah.
1: What's up? You're 22.
10: Well, I have a question for Dr. Drew.
1: All righty.
10: My thing is, I've been with my girl for about 4 years. I've known her for about 8. We have a son together. Mm. And it seems about the last 4 months or so, seems like she wants to always sleep in the living room. She never wants to sleep in the bedroom. She never wants to go out and do nothing. She never wants to cuddle or do any affectionate stuff.
4: And what would she say is the problem?
10: She'd always bring up excuse like, I'm tired or I'm uncomfortable.
4: No, but if we talked to her and we asked her, what's up? Why are you sleeping out in the living room?
10: That's what she says. That she feels more comfortable sleeping on the couch. And
4: she wouldn't say, hey, 4 months ago I was telling him he was going out with the guys too much, he pissed me off.
10: No.
4: Nothing was happening. Nothing. She wasn't asking for anything, you couldn't deliver.
1: Where is she now?
10: She's at work now. She works third shift.
1: Right.
4: Does she want to get married?
10: Well, we used to be engaged, and we had broken up. And
4: why?
10: Well, we weren't seeing eye to eye then. We got into a big argument.
4: About what?
10: Well, it was the affection thing, because I was mad. Like, you never want to spend time with me. You never want
4: to... You mean you wanted to have sex more than she did?
10: Well, that's an issue, too, but, you know, like...
1: Well, wait a minute, Drew.
10: About once a month, you know?
1: Okay. Drew, don't turn it on this guy. I'm starting to believe
4: him. Well, listen, he started out with... I don't know. All of a sudden, she's sleeping in the living room. And the fact is, they were engaged and broke up. It's a big deal. There's a ton of stuff here. That's a big deal. So there's bad feelings.
10: I bitch too much about, you know, I don't think I would be in the wrong for bitching about wanting to spend time with my girl, you know, and to be able to hold her hand.
4: Is she pissed off that you broke up the engagement?
10: No, I'm not the one who broke up the engagement. She was.
1: All right, hold on a second. Hold on. Let me talk to Drew and the cast here. That age.
4: Right.
1: There's one of two things going on here. Drew, you're pursuing the line, which is the smart money, which is he pissed her off somewhere down the road. She's shut down, and he's thick about it. Guys are stupid. They don't know what's going on.
3: Right.
1: She's angry. She's not mature enough to have a discussion with him, or maybe has attempted to have a discussion on a couple of occasions and is now giving him the cold shoulder and basically acting out, sending a message.
4: She's angry. She's just a little angry.
1: This is what kids do when they're angry.
3: It sounds to me like she's cheating.
1: Ooh.
4: That's the other thing.
1: Could be cheating, but if she's angry at him, see, women cheat for a reason most of the time. We cheat because it feels good.
4: Yeah.
1: And we're smart. Women cheat. Women cheat for a reason.
4: Right. They want you to know about it. Or they take off.
1: Right. If she's angry at this guy and she's cheated because of it, she will let him find out about it.
3: See, I don't think she's angry. It doesn't sound to me like she's angry with him. It just, I think she's just being selfish and she feels guilty, so she's sleeping on the couch.
1: No.
4: No.
1: And I'll tell you why. Mm-mm. I'll tell you why.
11: She broke off the engagement.
1: I'll tell you why that's no good either. Because if she truly doesn't like the guy and is cheated and it feels horrible about cheating or whatever, I don't think she wants to tip off her behavior by doing some strange behavior like sleeping on the sofa.
4: She doubles down. She's more careful about that.
1: She's holding his hand when he wants to hold her hand.
11: I think she's pulling away and she doesn't know how to say goodbye. So she's like sleeping on the couch, but she can't quite break it off.
1: There's that too. Mm-hmm. Yes, and I do agree with that. And Drew, you were trying to figure out what he's doing, but it sounds like maybe she's just a troubled person that has difficulty with intimacy.
4: Listen, I'm just trying to figure out what's going on here. His thing is, I don't know. All of a sudden, she's sleeping in the living room.
1: He doesn't know. I mean,
4: there's a ton going on here, a ton. And he needs to figure out what else. He needs to talk with her, and they need to unravel this thing or end it.
1: Hey, Jeff?
10: Yeah.
1: Does she come from chaos?
10: Yeah, pretty much. Her life growing up, she pretty well raised her brothers and sisters, you know, and kind of sheltered life, you know. And then when we got pregnant, I kind of felt bad in a way because she really didn't have a chance really to do much. Her life growing up, she pretty well raised her brothers and sisters, you know, and kind of sheltered life, you know. And then when we got pregnant, I kind of felt bad in a way because she really didn't have a chance really to go out and do what she wanted when she wanted, you know.
1: Why was she raising her brothers and sisters?
10: With her mom working all the time, being a single mom, you know, and having three sisters and brothers.
4: Where's the dad?
10: Not there.
4: What's the matter? What happened to dad?
10: She had a stepdad, a real dad. She talks to her every once in a while.
4: What'd the stepdad do to her?

0: He's always been there for her, you know. She can call him when she wants, you know. He's always.
1: Why was she raising the kids if the stepdad was there?
0: Well, he wasn't there the whole time.
2: All right. All right,
0: well,
2: so step.
0: When she was younger, he was there. But
2: stepdad wasn't too bad then.
0: No.
2: All right. No. Well, you need to talk to her, because I'm starting to wonder.
0: That's one of my issues. Like, when I try to talk to her, yeah. She always changes the subject. Or she tries to just say, well, I'm uncomfortable. Or this and that. Tries to change the whole subject off of it. She don't want to talk to me about it.
2: Well, you know.
0: That upsets me.
2: All right, Jeff, listen. You're going to have to just sort of lay the law down, which is either she get involved and participate in the relationship, or you're just going to have to, she's going to be disqualified because you're not doing anything.
3: You should write her a letter. So then she has to sit down and read it.
0: I write her letters. I write her love letters.
2: Really?
0: Leave them on the...
2: You know, Jeff, what happened to Jeff? Jesus
1: Christ. I'm changing my opinion. He's not enough of an asshole. That's the problem.
4: Yeah.
2: Right.
1: She's got to sabotage it because he's actually a nice guy.
4: Yeah.
2: Here's the thing. She wishes she was... Here's what happens. Oh, these women. What a pain in the ass they are. She wishes she was into a guy like Jeff, because Jeff is into her,
1: right.
2: And Jeff is constantly wanting to hold hands and cuddle and writing letters, and it's all that stuff that many women say that they lack in a relationship and wish they could get a guy
4: to do.
2: That's
4: what they say they want.
2: But you know what women want? Not all of them, but a lot of them. It's not so much that they want the letter writing and the hand holding, they want to convert. And he's pre-converted.
1: Right.
2: And there's no work in converting this guy. There's nothing to change on him. He's already there.
1: You can't have it both ways. A guy who is an a-hole cannot become a guy like Jeff, and vice versa. You don't get it both ways.
2: That's right.
3: What about the kid?
2: Well,
1: it's awful.
2: That's the tragedy of this society. But he's gonna have to work with her. And I would bring the kid up and on the kid's behalf. But get her to engage you in this, or it's got to end.
1: Her thing, though, is she, of course, has to live out, once again, the life that she had for herself. She has to create that for her child.
2: Right.
1: The abandoned father.
2: That's right. That's why I can't even have a dog. You understand that? Okay. We'll take a little break. The girls will comfort me, and we'll be back. Hello. It's Loveline. This is Loveline phone. Oh, we don't need that phone number. We got enough of your calling. Willie Nelson in here tomorrow night in his party bus. And that should be interesting. Drew?
1: Yep.
2: And Drew's over in Memphis. How much time do we need to enjoy Willie's party bus? Because
1: I don't know. How many bong loads are you doing?
2: How dare you? You realize that the kids look up to me, that they worship me as their god.
1: It scares me, but it's true. Yes.
2: No, I can't get high anymore. Should I get high?
1: No. Oh God.
2: Oh, okay.
1: Oh my God.
2: I didn't know. I don't know. Listen, if Willie hands me a joint, I can't put it out, can I?
1: You can say no. I got to do a radio show. I can't function.
2: What, this show?
1: Yeah.
2: Come on. That's a good one. All right. Well, anyway, Willie Nelson, are you going to get there like 15 minutes early tomorrow,
1: yeah.
2: Drew?
1: Yeah.
2: That's it. 15, right?
1: All right.
2: No,
1: I'm going to be at about 9:30.
2: Okay.
1: You'd be a good host.
2: Okay.
1: Shauna, 17.
2: All right. That 80s show, everybody, Wednesday nights, 8 o'clock. I don't want to plug Willie too much. Yes, Drew loves that show.
1: Love it.
2: Shauna?
5: Hello?
2: You're 17?
5: Yeah.
2: What's up?
5: Okay, I have a question. I have a lot of contradictions saying if you have anal sex that you're not a virgin. I'm just curious, are you or are you not?
2: Well, right in the Bible, it clearly states that Job banged like a Hezekiah or Ham or something, and it was good. But that he remained a virgin, and that works for women too, I believe.
5: Yeah.
1: How did this describe in the Bible? He what him?
2: Well, I don't. It was on cassette. Oh. I didn't read it.
1: Okay.
2: It was actually, I got the Bible on 8-track.
1: Shauna, somewhere we lost track of the fact that virginity was really something to be associated with chastity. It really wasn't a technicality about a plane being violated. Adam, why don't you give your description of where you think all the planes ought to be sort of located?
2: Well, there's,
1: you know what I mean?
2: Yeah, there's a vaginal plane.
1: Right.
2: Can't be crossed. It's like the goal line.
1: Like a force field in the Star Trek or something.
2: Yeah, you go into another world at that point. Usually whatever set they had on hand. Then there's the oral plane, right? There's that plane.
4: That's a plane that shouldn't be crossed. These are all hymens to me, these planes. And then there's this plane. You see, when I do this okay thing with my hand, you can actually create the plane with your fingers. It's like a hand plane job.
1: Yeah,
4: right.
1: And then plane job.
4: Yeah, right.
1: No, hand job plane.
4: No, you are not a virgin if you are penetrated rectally.
1: You're not going to get pregnant, but that's well beyond virginity.
5: Yeah, because I've had a lot of people say you are and you're not. So
1: it's well beyond virginity to be.
5: Well beyond.
4: Yeah, we would say it's beyond. Well, here's my point. Why bother with the vaginal virginity if you're going to go the anal route?
5: Yeah.
4: You know what I'm saying?
5: Yeah.
4: Well, what is it? Why?
5: Hmm?
4: Why bother? Well, what's it for? Who are you fooling? God sees everything, you know.
5: Yeah.
4: He's disgusted. God's appalled. I mean, does he see everything, or does he just kind of know it? Is that how it works?
1: He's appalled.
4: All right.
1: Think about it.
4: Hey, Ishana?
5: Hmm?
4: Why are you trying to cheat God on a technicality?
5: I'm not. I'm just...
4: What are you worried about?
5: Huh?
4: Are you a religious person?
5: Not really.
4: So what's the obsession?
5: Curious. Because so many people tell me different things.
4: Yeah. Okay. All right. Do the math.
5: Okay.
4: Mm. Okay.
5: Mm. Thank you.
4: All right. Yeah.
1: You have time for more?
4: It's obviously higher on the scale of activities, the anal sex.
1: Yeah,
4: it
1: but they
4: is.
1: Don't they don't think of it that way.
4: No, crazy. they do. They're just trying to win on a technicality.
1: Yeah, yeah.
4: All right. Let's say hi to Phil. Phil?
6: Yeah.
4: You're 17?
6: Yep.
4: Your friend is 16, has a drug problem.
6: Yeah, she's got a pretty serious drug problem.
4: What's her drug?
1: What's your question?
6: Well, my question is, what should I do as a friend about it? I've known her for like a year, or about a year, year and a half.
1: And what's her drug?
6: She does anything. She'll do weed, ecstasy, she'll acid, anything.
1: All right, well, she needs to get into some form of treatment.
6: She has been. She called me the other day because I decided a while back... maybe I shouldn't hang around with her because she's a really nice person when she's sober. She's really funny. But a week ago, she called me and said that she'd just gotten out of rehab. And she was doing fine. She'd been clean for, I don't know, about a month, 2 months.
4: All right. Listen, we don't got time. Sorry for being a prick, but we got to go to break. So
1: go to if there are family sessions you can participate in, you can go with her to those. You got to get her back in the fray with the team that's treating her. You got to keep her going back.
4: All right, Phil.
1: That's all you can do.
4: Are you into her? Do you like her as more than a friend?
6: Yeah,
4: he does.
1: Yeah,
4: okay, that's fine. All right, but still noble. Get her help, don't get all tied up in the whole mess.
1: Yeah, let's go to the family sessions if he's going to be able to do anything for
4: her. Okay, we'll be back.

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1: For my favorite show.
0: Yes, That 80s Show on Fox, Wednesday nights at 8 o'clock. Willie Nelson in here tomorrow night. Thanks a lot for coming in, you guys.
2: Thank you for having us.
3: Yeah,
2: interesting.
0: Yeah.
2: Very interesting.
0: You know, good. And on season number two, come back and give it another plug.
4: Absolutely.
0: All right. So until next time, this is Adam Carolla for Dr. Drew saying mahalo.
5: This has been Loveline. The opinions expressed on this show are not necessarily those of the staff, management, sponsors, or this station. The producer for Loveline is Ann Wilkins Engel. Loveline is a presentation of Westwood One and Adam Carolla and Dr. Drew.
6: Loveline, coast to coast.
0: Hey, everybody, it's Loveline. I'm Adam Carolla. That's Dr. Drew over there. Phone number 1-800-LOVE-191. 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It's a benefit, a three-day benefit for the Hollywood Sunset Free Clinic, which is going on this coming weekend.
1: 13th, 14th, 15th. Unbelievable.
0: Look at Thursday, this Friday, Saturday. Yeah. You got to wonder if they have this at the Idaho Free Clinic.
1: The Boise Free Clinic.
0: Yeah, some local radio and like a plate spinner out there.

0: raising money. But this is a very worthy cause. I went last year one night. I didn't perform or do anything like that, but I did get some free booze and rub some elbows, and it's quite an event. And there was what? How much was raised last year, Drew? Do you got that?
1: Figures I have.
2: $500,000.
1: $500,000.
0: Yeah.
1: Right,
0: really?
1: In front of me, yeah.
0: Yeah. Really. And have you now Robert?
3: That's a lot of potatoes.
0: You haven't utilized the free clinic, have you, out here?
3: No, I was more East Coast at the time that I needed the free clinic desperately.
2: Adam strangely has gone to free clinics.
0: Yes,
2: we have not discussed this in quite some time. Is this the one you went to?
0: Well, I don't know. I went to the Nazi Lesbian Clinic in Santa Monica, but it may have been under the same umbrella.
2: No,
0: I'm not sure.
2: So. I don't think so.
0: Well, I had a little yeast on the peccaroo, as I like to say. One of the few guys I know was able to contract yeast on his penis.
4: And, he had a little yeasty on the peccaroo.
0: It was a humiliating experience, but it was free, and my penis is still with me. So
1: I have rocked the clinic, and I owe my penile health to that early visit to a clinic.
2: See?
1: But that was a different clinic also. That was a West Hollywood clinic. My high school years, something was going on.
2: Most adolescent adults now use Planned Parenthoods and free clinics as their health care. They really see it as something that's there to serve them, and indeed they are sort of more geared up to handle young people than the average doctor's office is, where things are very sort of threatening, and it's where their parents might find out about it.
1: Gear up the clinics, because, if
2: they're
1: you
2: good.
1: Think about it, we live in a pretty rich country, and not everyone has the access to getting the health care that, according to Dana Hollister, is a right for all humans who live in this country. So,
0: well, and even speaking of money, it probably saves you money as a society to get people taken care of early on at a lesser price than it would be down the road to take care of more advanced things.
1: That's
0: preventative
1: thinking.
0: It's good bang for your buck, isn't it?
2: You would think so, but you can function like an HMO and just make sure people kind of pass along.
0: Oh, listen, I don't want to cure anybody. I just want to get them in and out. Just patch them up.
3: Stabilize and release.
0: That's right. That's right. Send them on the road again.
2: But the lineup, the lineup is now public knowledge?
1: The lineup for this show?
2: Yeah.
1: No one has any idea what the lineup is.
0: All right. Well, Drew.
1: I'm kidding. It's going to be some plate spinners.
2: And a local radio personality from Boise, Idaho. Okay.
0: Got right. Mike Baker, the deal maker from the Idaho Pontiac Dodge, is going to be out there giving away bumper stickers and windbreakers. No, Elton John and Sting on Thursday night.
3: The Chili Peppers.
0: And Jaguares, who've been on this show, and Amy Mann, who's been on this show on Friday night. And then Saturday night, Third Eye Blind and Jaguares again.
1: And from what I understand, Sting is going to be doing personalized condom fittings.
0: Yeah,
1: before and after the performance.
2: Would these cause a prolonged erection?
0: 8-hour tantric condom fitting.
2: Now,
0: and by the way, would a condom last? I mean, how many condoms do you think Sting would have to go through in an 8-hour sex session?
2: You know, we've never actually addressed that in condom education. If you go more than X period of time, put on a new one. I mean, tires only go 20,000 miles, right?
1: The idea is to get a metaphysical condom happening.
2: There you go.
1: Where it's not actually material of this world.
2: Virtual condom.
3: But kind of a glow platform for this kind of discussion. I think many people have the reservoir of energy to go through several dozen condoms, with or without chlamydia.
0: Right, but do they have the endurance? I mean, can they hold off from the ejaculation? That's the thing. I mean,
2: that's what he's saying. Reservoir.
0: Really? Well, I mean, I could move my ass for 5 hours, but I couldn't hold
2: my nuts for more than five
0: minutes.
1: Okay. Talking about dancing or what?
0: Yeah.
2: How do people buy tickets?
1: Robert, tell everyone how they can buy tickets.
3: Well, presently, our website, www.silverliningsilverlake.com. As a matter of fact, they got so many hits today that it kind of blitzed, even though it supposedly has a can handle a bunch. But that's the way to get through it, unless someone tells me that there's
1: what
3: something else that's supposed to happen. www.silverliningsilverlake.com.
2: No spaces.
0: And how much are the tickets? Are they asking for donations, or how does that work? Because I imagine $30 wouldn't be enough for
1: it's a fat and foreboding price tag, but I think the idea is to dig deep and get your corporate love on and maybe get some tax write-offs or whatever. Tickets ranging, that's like $100, $200, $300, $400. You can buy a table, you can get seats, you can, like you said, you can rub elbows.
0: Right. Well, I was there last year, and it's an intimate environment. I mean, it's not like you're going to see Sting and Elton John at the pond. I mean, it's a very intimate environment, so you're paying to get up close and to be comfortable and have a nice seat with some high rollers.
2: Are you guys going to be there all three nights, or are we just all going to be on the same night here?
3: I'll be there all three.
2: Three nights.
1: And I'm going to be there as often as I can. I'm also recording a record right now, so...
0: Yeah, and Drew and I are going to be doing some hosting duties on Friday night when we're there.
1: That's my night.
3: Quid pro quo.
0: We're glad to be there.
1: And to share the stage.
0: Yeah, and really, I got to be honest, I'm really glad you guys came on the show, and I'm surprised because somebody called me and said I should do this, and I said, who's going to be there? And then I said, they should do the show, and I thought it would never, ever happen. But you're men of your words, and we appreciate you being here.
1: Cool.
0: All right, you want to take some calls?
2: Let's go.
0: All right.
1: Excited about the calls.
2: Yeah, he kept saying, call. I want to talk to you.
1: I'd like to communicate. Is this really coast to coast?
2: Coast to coast, right now. Angel's 18. She's in Texas. It's Angel.
5: Yeah, I have, like, two questions. One of them is my boyfriend, he has always been wanting me to get with another girl, and he knows that I've been bi. And, well, the other night, he was wanting to videotape it, either that or see a videotape.
0: Wow. See, this guy keeps pushing. He should start with just the threesome and then break the camera out in the middle of that. But this guy's laying it all on the table.
5: Yeah, well, a couple of nights ago, me and my girlfriend, he knows about her. We videotaped it, and then I told him about it. That's like the next morning, because I'd called him from her house, and he got all mad and everything. And she just turned around and told him, said, man, this is what she said you wanted, so we got it. And he still got upset about it.
1: Maybe because he wasn't there.
5: Well, see, he said he wanted to be there, too.
0: Yeah.
2: This is so characteristic of what happens when you bring other people in. Your relationship suffers. You never know how the other person's going to react.
1: It is tricky.
5: See, I have a boyfriend and a girlfriend.
2: I understand. It doesn't really work to do that. It's nice on paper, but in reality, this is the kind of stuff that happens. People's feelings get hurt. And the other reality is, the way humans are set up, you never get to actually experience real connection, real intimacy, if you're distracted a ton of other places.
0: Well, does he want to see the tape? I mean,
5: yeah,
0: that,
5: he
0: I think
5: saw
0: you
5: the
0: could
5: tape.
0: Make it right. Oh, he did.
5: He saw the tape.
0: Still upset.
5: He kept the tape.
2: That made it right, huh?
0: He kept
2: the tape at him.
0: He got mad, but kept the tape. He was so distraught. He only beat off eight times.
5: He sat and watched the tape, and we all went up to his.
3: Were you allowed to sit with him?
5: Huh?
3: Were you allowed to sit with him when he was watching the tape?
5: Both of us.
3: Oh, that's something.
1: Specifically, what is on the tape?
5: Well, basically everything. We went from just kissing and feeling and touching and licking and everything else.
2: Maybe we should introduce these guys to gambling right now.
0: Drew, don't cut her off in the middle of licking.
2: No.
0: She goes through the kissing lesbian. And the touching, and then you jump in and put the kibosh on
2: what do you
0: the
2: think?
0: Whole thing.
5: Well, we also used tools and all sorts of stuff. I mean, we got real kinky with it.
2: Mm. Angel's 18.
0: All right. Well, first off, you know my theory about naming your kids Angel.
1: Yeah. Always, not to mention being trouble. Raised in Texas.
0: Right. Yeah, you got two strikes against you. All right,
1: or for you, I'm not sure.
0: He saw the tape, and he was angered by it.
5: No, he liked the tape.
0: Right, but does he think you're cheating on him?
5: No.
0: So why is he angry?
5: Because he didn't actually get to sit down and watch us do it.
3: Which is kind of what he wanted to do.
5: He wanted to do.
3: I think he was pretty specific.
0: Right.
6: Well, get two chicks in the same bed. Do them.
0: So are you planning on doing a second session with him?
5: We did.
2: You did?
0: You did a second session with him.
5: Right after the tape.
2: And then how'd that go?
3: Let's go to the tape.
0: Right.
5: He wanted it again, and we ended up pulling an all-nighter.
1: So what is the specific dilemma? Is your boyfriend somehow feels dissed because you're also loving this girl at the same time?
2: I have a bigger question. Why'd you call?
0: Well, he's pissed because he wanted to add a fourth.
2: Why'd you call, Angel?
5: Why did I call? Because I've also got another boyfriend on this.
2: There you go.
0: All right. I'm ready to gamble.
2: Yeah, I am too. You ready?
0: Yeah. <All right. laughs> You guys got any money? Hold on a second.
2: I didn't bring money with me. It's out in the car. Can we go to the car?
0: No, Drew. I don't want you to go to the car. All right, here's how gambling works on this show. We haven't done it in a while. We usually don't do it this far into a call. But she's around. We know something's up with Angel. Something in her past created her present. And we try to shine a light on that by doing some gambling only on her past. Now, we know the situation she's in today. And you can dip back as, you know, alcoholic.

0: dead or sexually abused, or sometimes you can play the everything's fine card and make your money that way. But let's just say a buck all the way around. You want me to start to set the table here?
1: Someone's going to have to spot me. My money's in the trunk.
0: All right, I'm going.
1: I got your back.
0: I'm going with the old-fashioned sexual abuse stepdad.
2: All right.
0: All right. All right. Anthony?
1: Go ahead, doctor.
2: chaotic family system, like somebody's badly addicted in the family, and she got sexually abused by like a neighbor in the course
0: neighbor
2: of all that, yeah.
0: Okay, so you're saying a drug abuse? What drug?
2: I don't know.
0: All right, well, you got to be more specific. Alcohol.
2: Opiates.
0: Of course there's alcohol there.
2: Opiates.
0: All right. Robert?
3: Relatively normal system in the
0: right
3: nuclear family. A little bit of stripping.
1: A little bit of stripping.
0: But stripping mom? When she was 8, or this is mom stripping?
3: Mid-teens. Her.
0: Mid-teens stripping. Interesting. Never going to make a pen.
1: I'm going to go with the standard got kidnapped and forced to watch Russ Meyer films at the age of 8.
2: You could go with that she had some sexual addiction comes from having been exposed to excessive sort of pornographic material at like
1: I'm
2: age
1: say
2: 5
1: she got
2: to 8.
1: Overexposed at a young age.
0: Good.
2: That's a good bet.
0: Okay, so she saw Valley Beneath the Ultra Vixens one too many times at a tender age. Angel?
4: Yes.
0: Okay, tell us about the past.
4: Past? Okay, at 15, I was sexually abused, but it wasn't by a neighbor.
0: Who did this?
4: Huh?
0: Who?
4: It was a very close friend of my mother's.
0: Ooh.
2: At 15?
4: At 15, he was 35.
0: Yeah, but we want to go before that even.
2: I think something happened around 8 to 10. Huh?
0: Where's your dad?
4: My dad, he wasn't with us, me and my mother and my brother.
0: So you guys are, everyone's married?
4: Yeah.
0: Hmm. And your dad, what's he do, drive a truck?
4: No, he works for, he's basically a street inspector.
0: All right.
1: So then in there lies the normalcy that Robert referred to.
0: All right. But was he an alcoholic? He abused any drugs?
4: No.
0: Ha. Hmm.
1: I just want to say real quickly, I can say to Angel that just about everyone I've ever met has been sexually abused, so don't feel weird or
2: it's a common
1: or
2: problem.
1: Different or like, you know, messed up because of that. Everyone that I know has been somehow sexually abused, and I think the thing to do is just talk about it and realize it's not the shame that you want to.
2: That shame, shame becomes sort of an organizing property of the personality when there's been sexual abuse. And really what the abuse does is just sort of reorganize. People talk about reorganizing one's love map or arousal maps, where it sort of solders in a circuitry of arousal that's not normal, and it bypasses intimacy, and everything that you would normally want from a relationship gets sort of focused on sexuality, and they can't stand the abandonment of real intimacy, so they get 5 relationships going all at once and all very arousing and crazy.
0: Well, who was the guy who did this?
4: It was my mother's best friend husband.
0: I see. And did you ever tell anybody? Did anybody find out?
4: I told my mother when the first time it happened, and she didn't believe me.
2: Oh, see.
0: What happened more than once?
4: Yeah, it happened for a continuous time.
2: Oh, no. No,
0: there's got to be something else
2: more,
0: there.
2: Something
0: What's
2: more
0: up with your mom that she's so whacked out that she wouldn't understand this believe this, or that she would hang out with this guy?
4: Well, she wasn't really hanging out with him. She was hanging out with...
2: But she would let her children be around this a-hole.
4: Well, what happened was that I had gotten kicked out of the house, and they didn't want to put me in an orphanage, so they had them take over guardianship.
0: Why'd they kick you out of the house?
4: Well, my mother had previously gone under a triple bypass surgery.
2: And how old was she?
4: And she was 30 when it was done.
2: And she wasn't doing drugs or alcohol?
4: Uh-uh.
0: Triple bypass at 30?
4: She was 35.
0: Does she work at IHOP or something?
2: No, that's still bizarre. I mean,
0: I don't know. So far, I'm getting the money, though, because I had the molestation by the stepdad, but it was a friend of the...
2: Did she smoke 4 packs a day? How does she get bypassed at 35?
4: Well, it was a family...
3: Hereditary?
4: Yeah.
0: All right.
2: Are you being monitored for that?
4: Yeah, they've been keeping a very close eye on me, and they said that I'm the healthy one out of the whole family.
0: Well, didn't they tell you no threesomes, though? I mean, my doctor told me that. I had a little arrhythmia, Drew, as they call it. No threesomes.
4: Well, that's... see, what I was weirded out, but what my friends are really weirded about is that my boyfriend, my second boyfriend, he's married, and it's kind of like what I want to be, is like be married but still have somebody on the side.
2: Yeah, but that's because you can't tolerate a real relationship, Angel. You were so badly abandoned and being sort of sent out to foster care. There's a lot more here than you're sort of telling us. It's not sort of a routine family system that kicks out a child at 14.
3: Well, particularly not when something's going on that's supposed to bring a family closer together.
2: Absolutely.
3: Like a mom having a triple bypass. And also, when you're talking about the one fellow who was upset, and respectably because he had wanted to be on site for this occurrence. So
0: it was
3: a communication problem,
0: that's
3: too.
0: That's right.
3: I mean, do you get something from all...

0: bike through?
1: Yeah. Listen, there's nothing safe about eight penises, okay?
0: Right.
1: But also, you may have post-traumatic stress disorder. You may be trying to manage feelings and affect you're not even aware of right now. This really needs some quiet time.
0: Get some therapy for the rape perpetrated by mom's friend's husband.
1: How about that?
0: And you can just start there. Yeah. Just stop for like 6 months. Just don't do anything. Just go to the bathroom through your pants. Don't even take your pants off. Not even for number two.
2: I like the advice. Get some help for the rape. Chill. Don't try to find love in all the wrong places.
1: There you go. You guys can pick these calls if you want.
0: Right.
1: Robert's is enjoying the computer screen.
3: I have no idea that with all these.
2: God bless.
3: Mike, yeah, take care, darling.
0: Mike is up. He's 28. Mike?
4: Yeah.
0: Hey.
4: Hey, what's going on, man?
0: Hey.
3: Hey, Mike. Brother.
1: Mike, what's up? What's up, Mike?
4: Okay, I'm 28, and for the last 10 months, I've been dating a 40-year-old, or I guess you could say dating. We're more or less like screw buddies.
1: All right. As far as you're concerned, how about as far as she's concerned?
4: As far as she's concerned, she is not ready for a relationship.
1: Okay, and by the way, I was going to say, a 40-year-old woman pulls that off.
0: Yeah.
1: You know what I'm saying?
0: Well, she got out of a long-term relationship.
1: Right.
0: She's not.
4: Okay, well,
3: just wait till she retires.
1: That's the way it works. She's out of a long marriage that went bad or something.
2: Does she also refer to you as a screw buddy?
4: Yeah.
2: Okay, just check.
1: Communication. Robert mentioned that.
2: I wasn't familiar with their term, but I'm going to add that to my arsenal. Screw buddy. Okay.
1: Friends with benefits.
0: All right. So what's the question, Mike?
4: Well, when she was in her early 20s, she was in a marriage that ended up being physically abusive. And
1: didn't we just say this? That we could predict that was her history.
0: Yeah. Okay. All right.
4: Then she refused to get tied down for a long time.
1: Right.
4: About 10 years ago, she got married and ended up having a son from the marriage. 2 years ago, her son's 7 now.
1: Mm.
4: 2 years ago, they got divorced. They went through 9 months of counseling. He was not physically or mentally abusive. But I think,
1: You know what's interesting? Was she to him?
4: Not that I know of, no.
1: Sometimes the abuser becomes the abusee, or vice versa.
4: Yeah.
0: All right, but what's the question, Mike?
4: We were talking the other night, and she's used to sleeping in bed by herself, and I am too. But when I am in bed with her, I sleep like a baby because I'm so comfortable and content because that's what I want.
0: Right.
1: I mean, he's had sex.
4: It's not that comfortable because she has more or less conditioned herself to being alone. 10 years ago, her mother, for some reason, like freaked out and disowned the whole family. I don't know if it was drugs or alcohol or anything like that, and I'm kind of afraid to open that can of worms with her. But I think all the bad things that have happened to her are making her scared of a relationship.
1: Yes, agreed.
4: And I want to confront her with it, but I don't want to.
0: Why? Why confront your screw buddy?
1: Yeah, you said she was a screw buddy. You mean you developed feeling for her?
4: I have a ton of feelings for her.
1: All right, so it's no longer a screw buddy thing. It's
2: a
1: relationship.
2: Like a baby with this girl.
1: It's a relationship that's developing with someone that's not open or available for a relationship, right?
4: Exactly.
1: Well,
4: I mean, in my heart, I mean, we have never said we are committed to each other. Like we're committed.
1: But as usual with these friends with benefit relationships, somebody gets feelings. Somebody gets them, and then you're sort of violating the basic boundaries that you guys established for yourselves in this relationship to begin with.
0: Are you getting close to the kid?
4: A little bit, yeah. Ugh. I mean, how the kid even looks like me, that's what's scary.
0: Well, it's just because he's missing teeth. Well, I'm playing a hunch. That's all.
4: I live in his flat.
0: All right, he'll get his big teeth in soon. Now, hey, Mike, my honest opinion is you got a handful here, and she's 40, and she may never be right.
1: Well,
0: and I don't know if you want to stick with this and change her, because she's going to take some work.
1: She's
0: going to
1: take some work. That's right. And there's a reason you're going for somebody that's not available, and that's going to need some working on. But women in their 40s, sometimes characterologic problems get better in the fourth and fifth decades.
0: Well, they're just waiting to die.
1: Well,
0: they don't care anymore.
1: Whatever the reason. And she has been someone who's gone to treatment before. She had 9 months of treatment with her ex-husband.
0: All right.
1: Maybe she's willing to get some work done.
0: Mike, why don't you just, give her the bum rush of love? Why don't you just tell her you have feelings for her and put your arms around her and see what she does?
1: My suspicion is, Mike, you need a little Al-Anon work, my suspicion is. Just the way you talk about your relationship and the kind of, just the sense I get from you that if you had that support of a recovery program, you might be able to deal with this more effectively.

0: or at least help her institute change.
1: I couldn't agree more with all that advice. But to me, it's a beautiful picture. I love the screw buddy part. The screw buddy, the falling asleep in her arms, feeling it, you know, cozy and content.
2: Kid looks like you.
3: But as far as that, like, bum rushing her with love kind of thing.
4: Yeah.
3: And turn her off. She already knows that.
0: That'd turn her off, too.
4: Oh, yeah.
3: But, well, yes. If I do it too much, it'll push her away. But what is funny is last night, her and I are members of a club in this town. It's not a sex club or nothing like that. It's just a plain, you know, like bar club.
4: Right.
3: And
1: strip bingo.
3: Like a social butterfly talking to all her buddies, and I'm going around talking to all my friends. And this girl wanted to bum a cigarette off me, so I give her a cigarette. Well, next thing you know, we start talking. And then she... Anyway, she saw me talking to this other girl.
0: And she freaked.
3: She... I mean, you talk about... I mean, not...
0: Okay. Wait. Was she drinking at the time?
3: Yes, I know Mike, she was drinking.
0: Mike, really? Mike, I just...
4: I told you,
0: alcoholism here.
4: Handful.
0: Alcoholism.
3: No, she's not an alcoholic.
0: Oh, yeah.
4: No.
2: That's a prerequisite for being an alcoholic, because your screw buddy says you're not.
3: I am a recovering...
5: No, I drink alcohol.
0: Well, you're a recovering alcoholic.
3: So, I have recovered from 4 years ago.
0: That's good. You're recovering. And that also, I could bet 50% probability you had a parent who's an alcoholic, right? And so,
3: no, but neither one of my parents were alcoholics, but that is in the family history.
4: All right, listen, the point being
0: that there's likely to be some issues that are pertinent to Al-Anon. You're recovering from alcoholism, great, but now you've got an Al-Anon recovery you got to put your mind to, all right?
4: Mike, you tell her, honey, just listen to me. You tell her, look, you're 40, you got a 7-year-old with no daddy, and you drive a 87 Voyager with Bondo all over the passenger side door. Where are you going? You're not doing any better than this. I'm 28, and I got potential. So that's it. Tell her to crap or get off the pot. I don't know why he's pushing so hard for this. This just sounds like a huge project. He should just, like, rebuild the Hindenburg out of toilet paper or something.
0: If it weren't this one, it'll be another one.
4: All right.
0: You know what I'm saying?
1: Good luck, Mike.
4: We'll take a little break. Mm. Robert Downey Jr. is here, also Anthony Kiedis, and we'll be back to give you all the particulars from the... Drew, you want to just point at the paper?
0: See, so bring it on the way out. Remember, it's the www.
4: Well, what's
0: silver...
4: this goddamn thing in front of your mouth?
0: If I so much as speak when you're in the middle of a roll to an end, you flip out.
4: I know, but
0: couldn't you tell when I was pinning to a break? Couldn't you tell? I was going to tell a joke. Can't you smell a joke?
4: Then don't point.
0: www.silverliningsilverlake.com. 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
4: Thank you.
1: You guys need some counseling. Right, I just want to point that out.
0: No kidding.
4: We'll be back.
6: Hello. This is your radio. Loveline will be right back.
7: Hey, everybody, this is Orion.
8: And this is Steven. We're members of Third Eye Blind. You're listening to Adam Carolla and Dr. Drew on Loveline.
4: Yes, you are. Third Eye Blind, just one of the bands you're going to see this weekend. That is Thursday, Friday, and Saturday at the Hollywood Sunset Free Clinic Benefit. And Robert Downey Jr. and Anthony Kiedis are both here tonight.
0: Robert wanted to say something.
4: Yes.
0: But you were talking so much you couldn't get
4: well,
0: a word in.
4: Well, Drew, yeah? Hold on a second.
0: Oh, now I talk. Well, now it's not good.
4: I'm plugging the thing.
0: Go.
4: Well, I was going to commercial before, and you were pointing at the thing frantically. Now I'm giving the website out, and you got to jump in. Which is it? What do you want me to do?
0: That's exactly what I want to ask you. Is you told me to jump in. Now I jumped in. Which is it?
4: Oh, you're such an idiot! I'm going to play the tape of this show, you jackass.
0: Please.
4: Can't get me through the thing.
0: Go ahead. Forget it.
4: Robert, go ahead. We'll never give the website out. Go ahead.
2: I was just observing this interaction with...
1: it's fascinating.
2: Yeah.
1: 30 years from now, you guys are going to be gray and bearded. And you're going to be arguing back and forth.
0: Want to gamble on it?
4: Well, let me explain the problem.
1: Walkers and canes, you guys are going to be hitting each other.
4: We don't have A-list type celebrities on the show. We got the kids from some WB show you never heard of that's already off the air by the time they get on the air, and Drew could care less, and he leans back and looks at his pager the entire night. But tonight, he's up in his chair, he's excited, we have celebrities in here.
0: We had 3 nights of sleep. We didn't work late last night.
4: And so I can't get my cadence right because I'm used to him just not talking.
0: Okay.
4: He usually broods.
0: That's why I pointed, like, I usually don't talk, and he got mad at that.
2: I think you compliment each other.
4: Not verbally.
2: Not in the last 2 minutes.
4: Right. Thank you. All right.
0: Hello.
4: Let's take some calls. Laura?
9: Hi.
4: You're 17. What's up?
5: Hey, I listen to the show every night. You guys kick ass.
4: Thanks.
5: Adam, funny as hell.
4: Great, thanks.
5: And Anthony, I love you. The Red Hot Chili Peppers are my favorite band. You rock my world.
1: Thank you, Laura.
5: All right, I have a question for Anthony, and then I have a question for Adam.
4: All right.
5: All right, I want to know, how did the tube sock antics originate?
1: My version is different than Flea's version, but I can only give you my version. I was 17 years old. I had left my house. I was living with a roommate. A lady friend of his had a crush on me. I was previously engaged with my high school sweetheart. This girl kept sending me very sexually oriented cards and messages, and basically she just wanted to get down, and I wasn't having it because I was in love. And my friend said, she's coming over. She's coming over to the apartment. You know, she wants to see you. And I ran into the bedroom, and I got naked, and I put a sock on my dick and came out to greet her, you know, hoping that that would sort of scare her away forever. And it just made her fall more deeply in love with me. And she continued to send messages and cards. And
0: is she Angel from Texas?
5: Okay.
1: And then one day when it came time to perform live on stage in concert with my brethren, it just seemed like the thing to do.
0: You were so accustomed to it by that point.
1: It just, you know, they say that when you get into show business, you reach back and pull out every little trick from your childhood and you end up turning it into some kind of shtick or can you attest to that?
4: But I just like that you tell her how to, she goes, that's so sweet. I could have said, you know, anything.
5: I think it's sexy.
4: That's quaint.
0: Clearly.
4: Yeah.
0: A tube
4: but,
0: sock.
4: Hey, when you're on stage jumping around, how do you keep the sock on? I mean, I know there's a certain amount of elastic holding it there, but is there any preventative stuff, some double stick tape or something?
1: No, but if you think it's all in the balls.
4: Oh, yeah.
1: I mean, if you just put that over your dick, I mean, not everybody in town's going to keep that thing, but if you wrap it nicely around the whole scrotum, the nutsack in its entirety, the package is sufficient.
0: Adam tries to push his tube sock garter.
4: Oh,
0: which
4: yeah.
0: Which also...
1: is that an invention you made?
0: Yeah, it goes also for condoms.
4: Yeah, it's just a little alligator clip or roach clip and then a piece of elastic that goes around your back and clips to the other side and keeps it on. You could do it in a flesh color. No one would see it. True, this is not my invention. It's only for condoms. But I agree. Listen, I could stuff my balls into a trash can and hold it up. But the penis would not hold up one of those finger condoms.
2: Don't you have a question for Adam?
4: Oh, yeah. Laura?
5: Yeah.
4: Go ahead.
5: Adam, could you please tell the story about the time that you got trapped in your friend's house while she was sunbathing naked?
4: Oh, no. We got big celebrities here.
0: Maybe tomorrow I'll remind him.
5: Yeah,
0: that's a good story.
5: The story.
2: He'll tell it at the commercial.
4: Yeah, I'll tell him during the commercial.
1: How about the time that you stuffed your nuts into a trash can and held it up?
0: Just told that one.
4: That was good, yeah. All right. Hey, Laura?
5: Yeah.
4: Thanks.
1: Bye, Laura.
4: I'll tell that story tomorrow. We'll talk to Debbie, who's 32. Debbie?
9: Hello.
4: What's up?
9: Oh, a lot.
4: You got a question?
9: I have a lot of questions.
0: Now, just listen to that voice.
1: Is this the phone sex operator?
0: Just what evokes in you.
4: You got a question for us tonight?
9: Yeah, I am a phone sex operator. I had a client that was calling me a lot. Mm-hmm. And I left my boyfriend like 3 weeks ago, and I'm kind of in a financial bind. Mm-hmm. And he offered to have sex with me for $100, and I told him I would have to meet him. And I met him tonight, and I told him that I would do a hand job for $50, and I did.
4: Right.
9: And I have told him that I would do a hand job for $50, and I did.
4: Right.
9: And I have a really, I don't know, I'm kind of feeling kind of sick to my stomach after doing it because I've never done anything like that before. And I have a boyfriend who's in the military not really a boyfriend, I left him, but he's in Louisiana right now. And I'm not really sure what's going to happen when he gets back the 22nd.
0: Well, you left him, so why would anything come back?
9: I'm in love with him. I mean,
0: why'd you leave him then?
9: He beat me up like 3 weeks ago.
0: Well, what's not to love about that?
9: I don't know. I'm used to it, though. I've never been with a guy that hasn't laid his hands on me, so I guess
0: Just for reference, future reference, there are guys out there that won't.
9: Well, I know that, but I haven't found them.
1: Certain people get addicted to the kind of rush of their boyfriends beating them up.
0: Yeah. I'm not, you can conceptualize addiction. It really is a sort of a compulsion. That's what they're attracted to, and that's who they are as a person. That's attracted to that kind of person, and that's just what love is to them.

0: is that
1: like the bad boy type attraction, I think.
0: And it really ultimately is trying to resolve the problems of having been abused by dad when he was growing up. Uh-huh.
1: My dad never really hit me, but he was verbally abusive. I was always really, the kind of child that whose father would holler and I'd be like in the corner, you know, covering my head. Okay. I mean, he would never physically lay his hands on me, but...
0: Ever?
1: No.
2: Did he kick you?
1: No.
2: Oh, I was just playing a hunch. Did the guy tip you, who you gave the hand job to?
1: What do you mean, tip me? He gave me $50 for a hand job. That's
2: No tip?
3: That means no.
1: Jesus.
0: Do you tip prostitutes?
2: I would say at least 15% on a hand job.
0: Okay.
3: 20, and you know, 20 there's, on a pizza, there's some yeah. guy on like a military base in Gary, Indiana somewhere now saying that his girl, who's a phone sex operator, was, until they broke up, just juggled some guy's dice for $50.
2: Right.
1: Actually, I'm in Washington State, so.
2: Oh, okay.
4: But I think he's in Louisiana
1: he's
4: or something.
1: Louisiana,
3: oh, he's based
1: right.
3: in Louisiana.
4: Yeah.
2: Hey, Debbie, I got a whole bunch of. First off, man, what's going wrong here, baby? I mean, what's up?
1: I don't know. I've been getting. Since I've been doing the phone sex, I've been doing.
2: Man, what's going wrong here, baby? I mean, what's up?
1: I don't know. I've been getting. Since I've been doing the phone sex, I've been doing it for 9 months, and it seems like I've been getting more freakier in bed as.
2: But you're 32 years old. You haven't worked past some of this stuff yet?
1: Well, I went through a really bad divorce. I was married for 8 years, and I went through a bad divorce. It was a 2.5-year divorce, and I married money. I wasn't really in love with him. And
2: you married money? What you just did a handy for $50. What kind of divorce?
0: What kind of
2: alimony
0: are
2: you getting?
1: Nothing. I lost everything, to be honest with you.
2: But look, if you're going to marry a guy for money, at least bilk him.
3: No tip in the settlement?
2: I mean, didn't he have to leave you the house or the ranchero or whatever he was driving?
1: No, I left with the clothes on my back pretty much.
0: But this attraction to abusive men, okay?
1: I know it's bad. And then I have a BDU fetish on top of everything else, so I'm attracted to military.
0: Bondage, domination.
2: BDE or BDU?
1: BDU, battle dress uniform fetish.
2: Oh, they got one of
4: battle
2: those.
4: Battle dress? Men.
1: It's like camouflage uniform. It kind of turns me on.
4: So you like getting decked out in Desert Storm gear? And
1: no, I like guys who wear Desert Storm gear.
4: Well, I was picturing you in the gear, but...
1: Oh, okay. So I'd look good in
2: it. Was your dad in the military?
1: My dad. I've never met my dad.
0: Didn't you say your dad was verbally abusive to you?
2: He did it over the...
1: Adopted.
0: What's that?
1: My adopted father.
0: Well, what happened to your biological father?
1: Actually, my mother slept with my aunt's boyfriend and got pregnant with me.
0: Did you ever meet this guy?
1: I've never met my father.
0: Ever?
1: Never.
2: Okay, so when did you run into corporal punishment along the way? I mean, who was the guy in the uniform that got you going with this?
1: I don't know.
0: Was your mom abusive, too?
1: No, actually, my dad was an alcoholic, and so my mom was kind of like the person that would go around, you know, trying to make everything fine at home and keep peace in the family. And
2: okay.
0: Mm.
2: Hey,
0: so,
2: Debbie?
1: Yeah?
2: How poor can you be that you don't have money? I mean, you got to charge $50 for a hand job.
1: I'm very poor right now.
2: Do you have any kids?
1: They're with my ex.
2: Mm. Oh, yeah.
1: And I'm paying him child support and... The whole 9 years.
2: Here, this 20 is going to be a little sticky, but don't spend them on food. Jesus Christ, this is a disaster. Do you ever just stand back and take a look?
1: Oh, actually, I think about, you know, killing myself all the time.
2: Well, no, I don't mean stand back and kill yourself.
1: I'm serious. My life is totally messed up right now.
2: All right, well, just stop it. You're 32. You have your health. You sound intelligent.
1: I'm not stupid. I know that.
0: No, this is not about being smart or not smart, but you do need to... Let's just focus on one thing. How about learning to read your attractions and to realize that the things that you call attraction is sort of unfinished sickness from your past, and then maybe things that are super attractive to you should be avoided. Just the way like a sex addict would avoid the web as an arousal mechanism that they get going with, and it really send them down a bad path. This is a bad thing for you when you get involved in this kind of attraction. How about going around with guys that are not quite so attractive to you? And if it's boring and if it feels uncomfortable, kind of stay in with it and see where you can go. See what kind of feelings come up and see if you can tolerate a real relationship.
2: Find a real nerdy guy in civvies.
3: Yeah, I mean, where you're bored is probably where the change can happen. And I also, it just seems like rather than hold on to your conscience and you're feeling guilty about what just happened with this guy and the $50, I mean... You know, that last 45 seconds, if you're still feeling bad, is probably old stuff, honey. You know?
2: Right.

0: All right. Hey, Debbie.
1: Huh?
0: I rarely say this, but can you find Jesus Christ? I think he's in prison, because that's where he seems to be found the most. But
1: yeah,
0: Robert, did you see Jesus when you were behind bars?
1: Actually, I'm not. Daily. I don't think.
2: Well, he was never in a solitary. I'd be
0: in
2: solitary.
0: Find, like, Buddha or Allah or who the Jews got going. Moses, somebody. Just find something. Find some spirituality and just knock it off and get in some therapy and just pull yourself up and every other cliche I can throw at you. You're not stupid. You're young. Just go ahead and start having a good life.
2: But here's the thing. Here's the thing. You got to get it. Whatever that it is, that desire, that willingness to make change, go ahead and get it.
0: Right.
2: And if you don't do it, this pattern, this slope you're on ain't going to change. Yeah. So it's up to you.
0: I don't know if I would even call this a slope. I think this is just a
2: free fall.
0: Yeah. This is a cliff she is sliding down. All right, Robert Downey Jr. is here, also Anthony Kiedis. They are here to benefit the what, Drew?
3: That's Robert and I clapping, by the way, in case you
2: want. The Silver Lake benefit for the Hollywood Sunset Free Clinic. 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Tons of amazing performers in three nights this week. Elton John, Sting, Peppers, Aguarius, Amy Mann, and we'll be there. Third Eye Blind.
0: That's right. So, we'll take a little break, and we'll be back right after this.
4: Hello, this is your radio. Loveline will be right back.
0: Hey, everybody, Loveline. I'm Adam, that's Dr. Drew over there. Phone number, 1-800-LOVE-191. Robert Downey Jr. is our guest tonight, as well as Anthony Kiedis from the Red Hot Chili Peppers. Anthony will be in here momentarily. We're here to talk about a benefit. It's going to take place Thursday, Friday, and Saturday this weekend for the Hollywood Sunset Free Clinic. And all the information you're going to need is at www.silverliningsilverlake.com. And Robert had some stuff he wanted to mention as far as other people that were going to be there.
5: Yeah, well, the first night we got Elton John and Sting. Night two is the Chili Peppers, also Amy Mann, Deborah Falconer. Third night, Third Eye Blind. Jaguares, Daniel Lanois. Christina Ricci is going to be hosting with me the first night. Benicio Del Toro will be there. On night three, Johnny Knoxville. Night two, Rosalind Sanchez, Phantom Planet, Jay Hernandez, Lucy Liu. And of course, Dr. Drew and Adam Carolla as well. That'll be night two. And also, the tickets are also available through Ticketmaster. Thank you.
0: And, Drew, have you been up to this big, beautiful estate that this is going to be held at the first two nights?
2: I have no idea.
0: Just an amazing mansion up on the hill. I think it used to be some kind of nunnery or something up there.
2: Nunnery.
5: Yeah. And before that, it was, I think, some Silent Star's home. It's funny how they always have to kind of, you know, they kind of have to clear the air and get a bunch of nuns in there for a bunch of years.
0: Right. That's right.
3: Is this thing working?
5: Hey, is this thing on?
3: I just came in with the Flash News Bulletin.
0: Yes.
3: Ticketmaster.
5: Mm-hmm.
3: They're selling tickets for this very concert.
5: That board repeating. Ticketmaster.
0: And all the money is going to a very, very worthy cause. So,
2: are these deductible tickets? I mean, people buy
3: them. Tax deductible?
2: Yeah.
3: Oh, hell yeah.
0: Yeah.
3: Oh, yeah.
0: Because it's a benefit. All right. Let's
2: people again.
0: Let's talk to Jenna, who's 25.
5: Mm-hmm.
0: Jenna?
6: Hi.
0: Hey.
5: Guys. Hi.
6: It is a pleasure talking to you tonight. It's nice to talk to all four of you great guys.
0: Thanks.
6: Just wanted to say, my husband loves Loveline. I never heard of it before college, before him. And I'm a big fan of Robert Downey Jr.'s.
5: Yeah.
6: And I think very highly of Adam and Dr. Drew.
2: And, now, with that said... How about Anthony?
0: Yeah,
2: what about
0: not chopped liver.
6: With Robert Downey. Robert, are you ever going back to Ally McBeal?
5: I'm not
6: Can
5: certain.
6: Can you divulge that?
5: Will you buy some tickets?
6: I'll buy tickets to anything.
5: Okay.
6: You'll go back?
5: Oh God.
6: That's so nice.
5: I'm gonna say yes, and I'm gonna say Ticketmaster, SilverliningSilverLake.com. Okay. www.
0: Hey, Jenna.
6: Fair enough.
0: You buy one general admission ticket, and Robert will go tonight after Loveline and shoot four or five new episodes. All right?
6: Hey, you got a deal.
0: All right.
6: That was too easy.
0: Yeah.
6: I don't know.
2: That it, Jenna?
6: No, I wanted to ask Dr. Drew, I mean, just for fun, since I got through, I would never think to call in. I'm love Robert Downey Jr. He's one of my favorites.
7: Thank you. Is hot.
5: I needed that after that last call where my name wasn't mentioned when they're talking
6: well,
5: to Anthony.
6: Well, you know, my husband's the greatest in the world, but okay. Robert Downey, you're on the list. Dr. Drew, I'm 25, and I am a fitness professional, and my husband is 27, and he is a tennis professional.
2: Tennis.
6: He's team pro.
2: Tennis.
6: Huh?
2: Tennis?
6: Tennis, yes. Huh? Racket. Okay. Mm-hmm. Tennis racket. And I'm just blown away by our peers, some of the people that we know that are having babies.
2: Yeah.
6: And we just can't imagine. I mean, we even just bought our first house together.
2: So you're not ready to have kids yet?
6: No. Good. We're just like.
0: All right. No. Jesus Christ. These fitness people are always such a pain in the ass. They should
3: do
0: it.
3: You guys just hang up on her?
0: Yeah. I put her on hold. They should do some push-ups with their brain every once in a while.
2: Listen, Jenna,
0: always a disaster.
2: Jenna, I think there ought to be a law that ought to release people to have children after the age of about 30. So you're fine. Just
5: so the gal you just had to put on hold is the one that really has high regard for me.
0: She didn't blame that on you, though. She'll blame me on
5: okay.
0: that.
5: She sounds sweet.
0: No, but you know, smart these workout
3: her
0: people.
3: Husband's they got in the tennis racket.
0: Oh, they got too much energy. Way too much. Mike, you're 24.
5: Yep.
2: Oh, it sounds like he hung up. And
8: hello?
2: Oh, there he is.
0: Go ahead, Mike.
8: Oh, hi. I'm sorry. I was, like, falling asleep. Yeah, I have, like...
2: That's always a nice comment about the show, isn't it?
0: Yeah. Hey, Mike?
8: Excuse me?
2: Oh, no. Robert wanted to know the answer to this question.
0: Okay, go ahead. Hurry up and ask that question, please.
8: I have, like, little purple... I'll explain. Like, dark purple tips, like, on my penis.
2: Dark purple tips?
8: Like, they're they look purple, but they're, like, dark, like,
5: steady
8: dark...
5: asparagus.
8: Like, right. Asparagus. There you go. And
2: I'm trying to picture it, Mike.
8: Okay, and they itch really bad, and I'm trying to figure out...
2: They itch badly. They're on the shaft of the penis?
8: No, it's like, from, like, the middle up, and I'm on the computer, and I have not seen anything that looks like... what's happening?
2: The middle to of the
5: what
2: shaft
5: sites
2: to the
5: are you hitting.
8: What's that?
2: Middle of the shaft different. To the tip.
8: Yes.
2: Middle of the shaft to the tip. Is it circumferential? It's all the way around.
8: Not towards the bottom where the. I'll explain it.
2: You know what? As always, if you want to send a digital picture, what Loveline address can we use so I can look at a picture of this?
8: What?
0: No, listen. This guy barely has a phone. He doesn't think he's got a scanner.
2: All right. Please. Well, no, it's just a digital camera. Just stick it
0: you
2: in.
0: You think he's got a digital camera? I bet he doesn't have an Etch-a-Sketch.
2: Mike?
5: If you send a picture, I'll go back on Ally McBeal.
8: Would you really?
5: Not really.
0: Right, Mike,
3: I can tell you where a free clinic is in Silver Lake.
0: That's
5: right.
2: Yeah, Planned Parenthood San Diego is a huge
3: I hear they specialize in purple bumps.
2: Well, here's the deal. As always, when it comes to skin lesions, people cannot describe it in a way that makes sense to me or give me any idea what's going on here. Anything itchy on the penis goes from anything from psoriasis to allergy to herpes, to lichen planus. I mean, there's a lot of different things that can do that. You need to have someone look
0: all
2: at
0: right,
2: it.
0: So go to Planned Parenthood over there. They have a new thing where you can drop your penis off at overnight deposit, just a slot in the slot right in the door, and then leave it with a self-addressed stamp envelope. And we should get it back in 3 working days.
3: Describing the bumps. Did you ever see that commercial where the lady's trying to describe the sound her car is making because it's not working right?
0: Right.
3: That's what it's like trying to describe
0: that's
3: the bumps.
0: Right. Virtually impossible. And then you sprinkle a little weed and some booze and 70 minutes on hold and a double-digit IQ, and now you got real difficulty painting a picture. All right, so, Mike, go down to Planned Parenthood. Take care of that penis. We got to take ourselves a break. Anthony Kiedis, Robert Downey Jr. here tonight, and we'll be back, give you all the particulars after this.
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0: That Drew and myself are going to be a part of this weekend, actually technically starting on Thursday. 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And Drew,
2: yeah.
0: I'm going to read this www.silverlakesilverlake.com. Is what you'd log on to get all the information you need.
2: Or Ticketmaster?
0: No, or Ticketmaster.
3: Or Ticketmaster.
0: That's right.
2: So the 13th will be Elton John and Sting. The 14th, Chili Peppers, Jaguares, Amy Mann, Jurassic 5. And then the 15th, Haguaris again, Third Eye Blind, and more.
3: And Becky, which is Beck actually in drag for that particular
2: Well, that'll be interesting.
3: No, I'm kidding. But Amy Mann, who's playing on Friday, December 14th with us, being Red Hot Chili Peppers, I'm a huge fan.
0: Oh, she's great.
3: I just have to throw that out there. I listen to that girl's records, and I get blown away.
0: She is an absolute bona fide talent. And
2: delightful person.
0: Who's her man? Michael Penn?
3: Mm-hmm. Her man is Michael Penn.
0: Yeah, he's not bad either. Those two should have some talented kids.
3: They might have tennis instructors for kids, but you never know.
0: Let's hope not.
5: And on the 13th, playing with Elton John and Sting, Daniel Lanois, who's just so amazing, has done all this soundtrack for Sling Blade, and he's immensely respected guy. And Deborah Falconer is also something else. She's actually my ex-wife as well.
0: And, oh, really?
5: Yeah.
0: Is that going to be all right for you?
5: It's going to be so good.
2: I just got a note up here on the computer. It says the website's going nuts right now and that they should start using Ticketmaster.
0: All right. Well,
3: Ticketmaster probably has bigger, better computers for taking.
0: And this is a night to not only see a bunch of great acts up close, but rub elbows and do a little hobnobbing with the big celebrities.
5: Everyone and their mom is going to be there. Sam Slavik, who helped me, who basically organized the event with the people at Silver. Right. Lining Silver Lake was saying, "Just it's nuts."
0: Yeah, in a beautiful environment. I was there last year, and it's absolutely amazing.
2: Let me just ask: if you go to Ticketmaster, do you look under Silver Lining Silver Lake? What's the sort of keywords?
3: Keywords.
2: Hollywood Free Clinic.
3: I would try them all.
2: Okay, Hollywood Sunset Free Clinic.
0: Yeah, well, they'll find it.
2: Silver Lining. I bet you Silver Lining would be the
0: Josh.
7: Yeah.
0: Well, just dates in L.A. probably narrow it down. Josh, you're 16.
7: Yeah.
0: What's up?
7: Yeah, I'm aware that when a girl loses her virginity, she experiences apparently overwhelming pains. So.
2: Not necessarily.
0: No.
7: No.
2: No. Well, Adam, she didn't even know anything had happened.
0: No. Thanks to the little miracle known as roofies and Mickey's Big Mouth, she didn't wake up for days. Now, she said, "Are you in?"
2: So, or was it, "Are you done?"
0: Or "Are you done?" "Are you done?" may have been it.
3: But. Why are you worried about the overwhelming pain?
7: Well, I was just wondering because I've heard that a lot, and I've heard average size for a penis is 6 inches.
2: Yeah,
7: I'm a little above that, and I was wondering what the correlation was. And
10: I am a big boy.
2: How little above are we talking here?
7: Like about 8 inches.
2: Ooh. Yeah, that could do a little harm. Mm. But again, it's not going to be significantly more painful than someone who's not a virgin. It could be uncomfortable for anyone. And in fact, we get many more calls here about
3: very uncomfortable to me personally, but
2: just thinking about it.
0: I'll tell you who it's going to be uncomfortable with: the next guy she gets with, who's 5 inches.
5: And it's like a baby's arm in a warm room.
0: Who's got to have that? Yeah, that's the guy who's going to be in pain. Hey, Josh, you just take it slow.
3: Exactly.
0: You're in love, and you don't do anything that is uncomfortable for anyone, and it'll all work out.
3: My understanding of the female vagina. Is that it,
2: as opposed to the male vagina?
3: As opposed to the hermaphrodite vagina.
2: I see. Right.
3: Is that it expands and contracts with unbelievable elasticity.
2: That's correct. And if it springs right back.
3: And if you just take it slow and go gentle and move your thing real mellow and with love.
0: Right.
3: And make sure she comes. No, I'm kidding.
0: John?
5: Definitely.
0: How old is she? What is she, 11? How old is she?
7: She's 16.
0: 16.
2: Okay. And if she's right. Ready for this, too, make sure. If she's nervous and ambivalent about, not clear that she should be engaging in this kind of activity, it can hurt no matter what. Whether you're 3 inches or 9 inches, it can be a very unpleasant and painful experience.
3: Is she into it?
7: Huh?
3: Is she into it?
7: Into what?
3: Losing her virginity to you.
7: Oh, yeah. Well, I guess so. I mean, I was just asking, in case.
0: Are you a virgin?
7: No.
0: Did you sleep with someone else who was a virgin at some point?
7: No,
5: have you
7: they
5: hurt
7: weren't
5: before.
2: Did you hurt the non-virgin?
5: Yeah, Thresher. Yeah.
2: No.
0: Okay. All right.
3: You're gonna be all right. Have fun.
2: Good times.
7: Hey, could you put me on hold so I can listen to the show?
0: Okay. No. Why you're calling from Colorado?
2: You should be hearing it.
7: Yeah. It's on tomorrow.
0: Oh, okay.
7: Mm-hmm. All right.
5: Don't be nervous.
3: You can do that for
2: we'll
3: him.
2: Tie up a phone line for you. No problem.
0: All right. Let's talk to.
2: Oh, you hung up on that one, too.
0: I didn't hang up on him. I just hit 5.
2: Oh.
5: man.
0: True. I didn't hang up on anyone.
2: You went directly to five without putting him on hold.
0: All right.
5: I was looking at his hand when you were on the screen. I'm not, I don't know.
3: That 8-incher was the easiest problem to solve all night.
2: See, we're going to get some.
0: Yeah, we're going to blow some
3: those
0: down.
3: Those other problems were difficult.
0: Charlie?
10: Yeah.
0: You're 31.
10: What's up, Adam? I just want to say you're the man.
0: Hey, good times, buddy.
10: Robert Downey Jr., my favorite movie you were in was Back to School with Rodney Dangerfield.
5: Thanks, bro.
0: Oh, come on. How about Weird Science if you're going back that far?
10: I love that movie. Too, but I loved it when he would jump on the floor and start yelling Doomy. Anyway, Adam, you're recipe there for premature ejaculation was to squeeze one off 20 minutes beforehand.
0: Yeah. So,
10: me and my wife have tried that a couple times, both different ways, and I still got that problem. I don't know what to do. We've tried different things,
0: right?
10: And we don't know where to go from here.
2: This is John Candy from the grave, isn't it?
0: Yeah, what's up there? You smoke a lot of weed, Charlie?
10: No.
0: Oh, no, please. Please.
3: I have a technique for him.
0: Go ahead.
5: Handle it.
2: Okay. Grab the tip of the
3: So phone. you've been ejaculating prematurely, is that right?
10: Right.
2: How quick? Just for the record. How quick?
10: Like the Dice Man used to say, one stroke, done.
3: Okay.
2: That's too quick.
3: Breathing. It's all about breath. If you focus on your breath rather than how good it's feeling down there, just breathe in and out. Like very intentional breathing, like... Don't focus on your penis. Focus on the breath.
0: Hold on, I came when he did that. What's that mean?
5: There's another thing, and this has really been having a profound effect on my staying power. Yoga, brother.
0: Really?
5: Yes.
2: Yeah.
5: Get your kundalini on.
0: I can't picture Charlie in a lotus position. hey, Charlie.
5: Charlie, go Ashtanga.
0: Let me see if I can dangle a carrot in front of you. You get really good at that yoga, you can blow yourself.
10: Right. I used to be able to do that, but I packed on a few pounds now.
0: Oh, yeah. Now your gut's in the way.
2: Ron Jeremy.
0: That's bad when you're...
10: Ask me a question?
0: Your gut's in the way.
5: Do the yoga with the boiler. Don't even worry about it.
10: Me and my brothers want to know, because we really like blood sugar checked water. And me and my brothers want to know, is Anthony taking on the other side now or what?
3: That depends on your definition of the other side. It sounds like you've gone to a completely different place than I ever intended, but that's okay because lyrics were meant to be interpreted as seen fit. Are you talking about some sort of a bisexual or gay reference there?
10: Yeah.
3: No, that's not what I was thinking when I wrote the song. You can interpret it like that if you want to.
10: No, I'm a big fan of your music, but it just seemed like it's kind of been going downhill lately.
11: You are an asshole.
0: All right. Hey, Charlie. And by the way, Anthony's being critiqued by a guy who stopped blowing himself because his gut's in the way.
5: Steady chuckles.
3: No, that's all right. I'm not against having a little sensitive criticism from Charlie. The other side is about something much deeper than, experimenting with male-on-male sex. Not what I'm into, but if you want to visualize that while you're listening to the song, you go ahead.
0: Caroline? Yeah. Carolyn, yes. You're 17. What's up?
12: Yeah, I just have a question for Anthony.
0: Here he is.
12: Okay, hi, Anthony.
3: Hi. Am I going downhill in your eyes, too? Because
2: he's about to kill himself. That's true.
12: I was just wondering if the new album that you're making, are you going to kind of go for a new sound, or are you going to use that type of music that you used in Californication? Like, do you know what I'm saying?
3: Yeah, we don't sit down and have a group discussion on which direction we're going in or what kind of sound we want to come up with. It just happens, and it's to us it always seems like a natural progression from whatever we did before that. The more time we spend together, the more time where our chemistry gets bubbling in the lab, it just comes out. I don't even know what to call it. It sounds to me like the next phase from Californication. It doesn't sound like Californication, but it sounds like a continuation thereof. We're pretty happy with it. It sounds good to us.
0: When's it coming out, do you know?
3: We're still recording it. It comes out in the springtime of 2002.
0: Thanks, Carolyn.
12: I have question.
0: Uh-oh.
12: Or not really a question. It's another thing I wanted to tell Anthony. I met you, I'd say on Wednesday, August 16th, 2000.
2: Give or take?
12: Right. Yeah. No, that's the exact date. It was in Toronto. You were staying in the Four Seasons Hotel, and so was I. And
3: what town?
2: Toronto?
3: Toronto.
12: In Yorkville, Toronto, yeah. And you guys did a show or whatever, and one of your friends, like, hooked me up or something with the guest list, and I, like, followed you into the elevator at, like, 2 a.m. after your show.
3: Yep.
12: And, I mean, I really think I, like, scared you. Cause
3: you followed me all the way to my door.
12: Oh, I did not.
3: Yeah, you did.
12: I was like, I'm not done talking to you or whatever, but I didn't follow you out of your elevator.
5: I'm not done talking to you at 2 in the morning?
2: That's a scary thing to tell someone, Carolyn.
3: See, right now, I hope my girlfriend's listening, because...
2: Right. Good evidence.
3: Now she sees exactly
5: see, I
3: how I
5: nervous
3: behave.
5: And then felt immense relief at this story.
0: Just a $50 handy.
5: You can't buy those.
0: Hey, Carolyn.
5: It's money in the bank.
0: What do you got, a post-nasal drip going?
12: Yeah. Oh, I'm so sick right now.
0: All right, well, take care of yourself. I'll be buying for
2: Carolyn,
0: a vapor rub later.
2: Realize that this is something we're sort of trained to do, is to point out to people when they're actually engaged in stalking behaviors. It helps them sort of break through the denial about what they're doing. That's stalking. That is.
3: I did have to close my door on her.
2: Yeah, it's a poor perception of boundaries, and they're always startled that you would perceive it that way. She can't imagine that. Right, but look, it's 2 in the morning. You're following you to your room. Maybe it's 17-year-old, but you don't know.
3: I'm not done talking
2: to you.
3: Right. Thanks, Lewis, for hooking her up, by the way.
0: But just, was she hot or?
3: Yeah.
5: She wasn't.
0: Yeah. Oh, yeah. Cindy?
11: Yeah.
0: You're 20?
11: Uh-huh.
0: What's up?
11: Well, I'm kind of confused because, like, I'm getting my life together. I had a couple of years where I was doing stuff that I wasn't very proud of and all that sort of thing, but I'm trying to do better now. And so I went to my doctor and I got HIV tests and chlamydia and gonorrhea and a bunch of other stuff. And I know that I had chlamydia and I took the penicillin, I think the pills.
2: The Zithromax.
11: Yeah. Yeah, and I did that, and so, and then I also, my doctor found that I had genital warts, too.
2: Which would be completely, if you were sexually active, it'd be bizarre if you didn't have that.
11: Yeah.
0: I have warts. Thank you.
11: The PVH.
2: HPV.
11: HPV, yeah.
0: She's so, also dyslexic.
11: Yeah.
0: But go ahead. So you got everything.
2: So the question is?
11: So the question is I don't. I just actually, like, a couple... I just broke off a relationship, but I'm going to have to say something, and I just feel it's so stupid, because I'm the girl that you would, like, least suspect that
2: from. All right, here's the deal. First of all, the reality is that 50% of sexually active adults in your age group have HPV.
0: No, they don't.
2: They do.
11: And I heard, like,
0: You say that every time.
11: And I heard, like, 1 out of 4 have chlamydia now in my...
2: Well, group. That may be a little bit of an overstatement, but the fact is, this is an... Let's just state that it's exceedingly common.
0: Okay.
2: So it's not as though you are sort
3: the warts?
2: Of...
3: warts? Is that what we're talking about?
2: Warts, yes. Especially, and chlamydia,
0: but
2: also
0: the
2: common.
0: Chlamydia she can knock down, right?
2: Completely
11: yeah, that's
2: curable.
11: Just, like, one pill that I...
0: All right, so why are you even factoring that in?
2: Well, she, and this is the other
11: because
2: thing.
11: I could have exposed them to it.
2: No, well,
5: could have.
2: But Cindy, somebody exposed you to it too, after all, be fair. And this is what I want to get into, is that you have such intense shame about your behavior into relation to whatever it was you were going through at that time in your life. You were where you were. You've gotten through that. You're understanding it. You're sort of containing your behaviors. You're finding sort of more meaning from other kinds of relationships. Why beat the crap out of yourself? You have something that most people your age have, all people that are very sexually active have, and people need to wear condoms if they're going to be with you, if they're going to prevent infection, and indeed, if you're going to be sexually active with someone, they should be wearing a condom. That's basically what this boils down to.
0: Man, you probably find a guy who's got warts, too. And
2: I think that the fact that you are sort of coming more to terms with who you are and who you want to be, part of that is living with integrity, and I think I commend you for wanting to be honest, because I think you'll feel a lot better about yourself, and it'll be part of this whole process you're going through is being fastidiously honest. You need to be honest.
11: So what exactly?
2: So you need to tell people you've been exposed to work.
0: Well, only people you're going to screw. I mean, don't get a bullhorn and go to a mall.
2: Now look, go around the room here. If you're going to be with someone you're really into, and she mentions this, is it going to be a deal breaker?
3: I think it's very cool that she took the responsibility to find out, and that she's at least addressing
2: the
3: issue.
2: Really, she's
3: how to deal with this.
2: Right, she is getting herself together, quite literally.
3: That's a cool thing.
2: Yeah.
3: I mean,
0: Yeah, but listen, Cindy, you know what you're doing. You see, you're taking all this guilt and you're putting it onto your warts. I mean, what I'm saying is mm-hmm. This guy doesn't have to know you got the warts from the 150th guy you're with. You could have just as easily got it from the first guy. And you think that because you have this, he's going to know about your past. But it's not true.
5: It also took someone who passed this on to you who didn't tell you before. So it's kind of like, you know, opportunity to stop that legacy there.
11: I totally understand. But listen, it's a tough call, though.
2: But reassure her. Let's say you're into this girl. You dated her five times. Now it's getting close. You're going to get physical. And she goes, I got to be honest with you about something.
11: How would you like a girl to approach?
2: That's right.
3: If the girl I'm dating now had told me five times into the date that she had some sort of...
2: Yeah. No, no, not... And you've been having sex five times. You're like getting... You're getting to know her. Slowly building.
3: There's no way that would have...
2: It stopped anything.
11: But what would you... How would you have her say? Would you rather just her be like, you need to go get checked, or...
2: No, it's blurted out.
0: Yeah, just blurt it out over dinner. Besides, I'm all about BJs and anal anyway, so I don't even go there. I don't even know what that part is. Yeah. What part do you get the warts in?
2: The female vagina.
0: Is that the front part?
11: Actually, no. You can have it. You can basically get it anywhere, but...
2: Do you have it in the anal area?
11: Mine is in the wall between the rectal and
2: but not on the rectal side though.
11: No, not at all. But it can move over there.
5: Yeah, we go then.
2: It's a more serious issue over there because it becomes associated with anal cancer.
0: Okay,
2: side, so.
0: but like I said, just like everyone said, be straight with the next guy. This is part of what you're doing and the part of the journey you're making in your life, and they don't have to know about all the shame that potentially brought you these warts.
2: This guy's doing handsprings because you're going to have sex with him, that's all.
0: Yeah, that's what I hear when I hear this. Yeah, this means yes.
2: Yeah, this means we're going there. Right.
0: Right.
3: Yeah. Shed the shame.
0: Hey, Ariel?
13: Yeah?
0: Yeah, I like that. Shed the shame. You're 17. What's up?
13: I just wanted to ask Robert if he's still planning on being in Hamlet under the direction of Mel Gibson.
2: Does a stage performance?
5: That's so highbrow. Yeah. What show are we on now?
0: It's NPR Peace Theater. Mm.
5: We might do that at some point, yeah. We were going to do it last around Christmas time. Mm-hmm. And things took a turn for the worse for me for a minute there. But maybe next spring or summer.
13: Okay, in Los Angeles?
5: Yeah, we do it in L.A.
13: That'd be cool.
5: Because I think you're such
13: a great actor.
5: I appreciate it.
0: Yeah. I'll tell you, I'll take this moment to kiss Robert's ass for a second.
5: Oh, yeah.
0: You've obviously had your ups and downs in life, and at least no one I know, has turned on you. Like, they like you so much, and they like your work so much. And, Drew, do you know what I'm saying? We've got a lot of people in here that have had trouble mm-hmm. with addiction. They've had some bad times. And people sort of turn on him. Like, especially if you do it a couple times. Like, screw him. He deserves it. Get rid of him. I hope he rots in jail.
2: Yeah.
0: But with Robert Downey Jr., it's been like people are, like, pulling for you. And part of it is your talent. I think that people really respond to, but I think the other part is your humanity that's maybe comes through in your work, or I don't know what it is, but people seem to really like you and really be pulling for you, and I don't know what that means to you. I mean, does that help you? Is that pressure for you?
5: Well, I think it's better than having people turn on you, for sure. I wouldn't know, because it's always that part two are like, but we really are pulling for you, and it's really good.
3: It is a strange feeling, isn't it?
5: Yeah, I bet
3: people are definitely in your corner.
2: I bet it works against you a little bit, though, because then what follows in the heels of that is, we got a job for you right now. We'd like you to, and boom, you're back at work before you have a chance to get focused on your...
5: Well, I'm real fortunate that I've been able to, for the first time since I was 17, aside from the summer I spent in Corcoran State Penitentiary, it's the first summer I've had off and through to the end of the year, and it's been really amazing because there's a lot of stuff that I just hadn't really ever got off the habit trail to look at. So, all the support and like you're saying, the goodwill ultimately has sometimes carried me along when nothing else seemed like it would have. Mm. And being able to do something like this benefit honestly with friends and people who are like family to me, it's almost like I feel like... Maybe people are recognizing that ultimately when I put this behind me, a little bit at a time, that this would be the kind of stuff I'd want to do, just because, as we all know, when you're out of yourself, you're actually benefiting more than when you're mm-hmm. being self-indulgent.
0: Robert told me, by the way, that he would listen to the show when he was in Corcoran.
2: Who?
0: Yeah.
2: Where is that? Where?
5: Corcoran?
0: Yeah, it's right out here.
5: Right by Bakersfield.
2: Mm-hmm.
0: It's not bad. They got radios.
2: Yeah. Listen. In Bakersfield?
0: Yeah, they
5: even
0: listen.
5: Fresno, too. Closer to Fresno.
0: Listen to the Love Line over there.
5: Yeah.
0: It's why I'm always... this is our core audience, by the way.
5: I want to say hi to all the brothers who are doing time. I also want to say hi to my friend Catnip, a.k.a. Michael V., who's down in San Diego County Jail right now.
2: Mm.
0: And
5: stay up, bro.
0: And what? Now, what was it? What were you? Were you in for like 9 months? Did you say?
5: I was in for a year and a half.
0: Jesus. Yeah.
5: Yeah.
0: Well, you're. I don't know. I don't want to say good. I don't want to say bad.
2: Great.
0: I mean, was it a good? Did you feel like it saved your life in any way? Do you know? I mean, I know guys. I have friends who went in, and it saved their lives.
5: Oh.
0: Because they were at a point where. They
5: well,
0: were,
5: but you know that I got were, out and then continued after
0: right.
5: several other little bits of... So for me...
3: I can understand that, personally.
5: Yes.
3: I can relate.
2: You did that?
3: Things come along where you would say to yourself, there's no way this person could possibly go back to using
2: right.
3: after that. Maybe your best friend dies in your arms for an overdose, and you think, well, that'll sort of solve his problem. It doesn't.
2: You could say that if you've never known this disease. You know what I'm saying? People that really know this disease.
3: Yeah. It's so, I mean, I can understand going out after serving a year and a half.
2: I've seen worse things.
5: Yeah. Sure. As they say, out the gate by 8, in the spoon by noon, back again by 10.
0: Mm. Wow.
2: Is that in the penitentiary, that's a saying?
5: Yes.
0: It's not actually printed up and put, you know, framed and put up on the wall.
2: They
0: chant
2: it every morning about the Pledge of Allegiance.
0: I see.
14: But it's a mantra.
0: It's not prison policy, is it? That's just...
2: No,
0: it's
2: not what's policy.
0: Well,
2: come
0: it's
2: on
0: a colloquialism okay. that's picked up in the joint.
5: But as you know, as a specialist, too, and I think that there's starting to be a bit of a movement in that, is that, you know, everyone operates at a different wavelength, and you never quite know, but it seems like the people have just been constantly saying, well... You know, we're not going to judge this. We're going to keep doing this and trying different stuff. And I think that that's kind of where things are headed, is applying as many different possible remedies as you can.
0: Were there resources?
2: For a given individual.
5: Sure.
0: Were there resources for you when you were in? I mean, did they have programs?
5: Yeah,
0: there was a
5: TC therapeutic community going on there. But I think more than anything else was, you know, some of it could be counterproductive. I wouldn't say that prison is somewhere that saves your life, whether there's a program there or not. It's inherently dangerous and degrading and heartbreaking. But looking back on it, it lets me know that all those times, whether it was times that I was in, I was, you know, not, I wasn't under the influence of anything for that entire period of time. But you look back on things, you can, you know, the human spirit is so strong that you can. I think it's just important to survive whatever it is that you've been putting yourself through until it runs its course, and then do everything you can to keep it.
0: All right.
2: So another way of saying that is, when you're done, you're done.
5: Mm-hmm.
3: I also find my experience is, you know, never give up on somebody else, because as long as somebody's breathing, there is hope for that person. Doesn't matter how impossible their situation seems to be, if there's a degree of willingness at all,
2: and
3: there's hope.
2: Anthony and I were talking off the air about some cases that I was involved with that Anthony knows, and we have seen some miracles. Willingness was not even a concept that some of these people could even have, but they were breathing.
0: Well,
2: barely, albeit, but they were breathing, and they were miracles.
3: Yeah, I've seen the worst cases I've ever seen, and they've come back to be clean and incredibly creative and productive people.
2: Yep.
0: Well, I haven't seen this kind of tragedy myself, but my TiVo crapped out like 2 weeks ago.
2: Oh, man.
0: Not for one night.
2: Wait a minute,
0: I'm crying. For 3 days.
2: Oh.
0: And there were times when I almost slipped,
3: oh.
0: you know.
3: Yeah, I never lost faith in you.
0: That's the point.
5: Keep coming
0: back. I had people behind me. I felt their strength and their goodwill, and I stayed with it. And God willing, it's going to stay together.
3: Did I mention,
0: for a while. One taped program at a time, though. That's the thing.
3: How much my mom loves you, Robert?
5: Oh
3: man, she loves you so much.
5: Really?
3: Yeah. You talk about that humanity, that sort of inner something that, you know, every human, every man, every woman can relate to, the kind of compassion that people get for
2: the pissy and Robert.
0: Yeah.
3: Yeah, or in lots of people, Robert, you know, cuz we're talking about him right now, but my mom is very sensitive like that.
2: Mm.
0: But and one more just quick ass lick before we before we go to overdue Mommy. Break. But I don't hang Mom. Around with real sophisticated people, and they don't seem to know the difference between one guy's acting and another guy's acting, especially when it's on Ally McBeal.
2: They don't know one guy's
0: know
2: acting.
0: The people they like.
2: About?
0: Yeah, they actually think the skipper's trapped on the island. I mean, my buddy.
3: What are you trying to say? He's not.
0: I don't know. I don't want to burst any bubbles here. But with Robert, it's like people that don't care about acting, don't seem to know about acting, are like, that guy is so good.
2: Yeah.
0: And that is, I mean, it's one thing to have the critics recognize it, but the people aren't necessarily interested in it or too educated about it to really, for you to really speak to them is an incredible gift.
5: Well, now I want to get drunk.
0: Yeah. We'll take a break. Let's go to the park, see if we can score. And we'll be right back after this. Hey, it's Loveline. I'm Adam. That's Drew over there. Robert Downey Jr. and Anthony Kiedis are here tonight. They are here to promote a very worthy cause for the Hollywood Sunset Free Clinic. And that's going to be a benefit that's going on Thursday, Friday, and Saturday coming up in the next few days. Big, big bands, big, big celebrities, and a real good cause. And you can get tickets through Ticketmaster. And you can go onto their website and just track them down. All right?
3: Something's going on here.
0: That's right.
3: Yes. Must be.
0: All right. Let's talk to Aaron, who's 27.
14: Hi, Adam. Dr.
0: Hey.
14: Drew.
0: Hey,
2: Aaron.
14: I called because I wanted to ask Anthony a question.
0: Here he is.
14: I've had this question I've wanted to ask you since 94. And I knew that if I met you, I'd ask you this.
0: Mm.
14: I entered this contest with the Rocket Freakopotamus Peoplehood, your fan club
0: yep.
14: that your dad runs. And he had this cover contest where he had to design a cover for the next magazine that was coming out.
3: I remember the contest.
14: Yeah.
3: I'm with you.
14: So your dad gave me this prize and said that I won, and you actually picked my design. And I just wanted to know if that was true, if you actually picked it. Or if you remember it.
3: I remember looking at tons of artwork that people sent in, and I remember commenting on all of it. My memory does get hazy.
14: Oh, it's okay.
3: But what did it look like?
14: Well, I kind of took, it was a motif a little bit off of Blood Sugar Sex Magic, as opposed to Blood Sugar Sex Water, like the guy you called earlier.
3: That was Charlie.
14: Yeah, that
3: the guy who said, I'm going downhill.
5: Chuckles.
14: Anyway, except for because... You know, I kind of thought that was really sexual. I saw something very sexual about the cover of that
0: right.
14: album.
0: Hey, what did you draw, though?
14: Oh, well, in the center, instead of a rose, I put my pubic area where I had
3: shaved the logo.
14: Yes.
3: All came right back.
2: Shaved a logo?
3: She had shaved the Red Hot Chili Peppers asterisk into her pubic hair, and it looked hot, and you won. Didn't you ever see the magazine with you in it?
14: Oh, yeah. Oh, yeah, except for, you know what, he edited me out.
3: No.
14: I didn't get the cover just because, you know, there's a lot of 10-year-olds in your club and stuff like that.
3: So you were in there somewhere. I remember.
14: Yeah, I know, but they covered the good part. And I can't believe how many creepy mails I got from people.
0: Right, asking, but oh, really and why are you asking if you won, if you know?
2: No, she wants to know if Anthony actually picked it.
14: I don't know if he really picked it.
0: Oh, no, I did the picking.
3: I saw it, and I gave it a full approval.
2: Two thumbs up.
3: It was a great design.
14: Yeah, I mean, you know what? I got to tell you that
3: I see a lot of mohawks out there, a lot of clean shaven. You don't see a lot of asterisks.
14: Well, that's true. And I had to grow it out for a month to be able to get that kind of like breadth on
0: right.
14: You know, get some real definition.
0: How much work's involved with growing your pubic hair, though? I mean, can you still hold down a job, or is that something you can do at the workplace?
14: I don't know. I just felt a little bit like woodsy or something.
0: I see.
14: By not being as clean as I
0: right. And did you have a man at the time?
14: Yeah, he helped me because this was back when
0: he was okay with the sort of Dan Haggerty beard down there.
3: There's no Dan Haggerty.
14: Well,
0: I mean, she had to grow it out.
3: It was
0: in
3: more
0: order
3: of a George Michaels thing.
0: Oh, okay.
2: The Fuller beard. Yeah.
0: All right, Aaron.
2: Here we go.
14: Wait, I have
0: don't have any kids.
14: Hey, no, I don't.
0: Good.
14: Did you play in a band called Anthem in high school?
3: No, but I introduced a band called Anthem in high school.
14: Ah.
0: All right, Aaron.
3: Adam's getting triggered.
0: Good
3: finger happiness here.
0: That's a lot of Just funky folks calling tonight. Alexandra?
15: Hi, I'm a long-time listener, first-time caller.
0: Great.
15: It's really great to be talking with you guys. I'm also a big fan of Robert Downey Jr.
0: Wow.
15: I think you're really talented, and I was just wondering what you look for, I guess, in a project.
0: Uh-huh.
15: Like, is in the script and the director. Like, what kind of aspects of a good movie do you look for before taking, you know, undertaking a project?
5: Oh, I see. Half the time, if by the time I'm done reading it, I've thrown it across the room and say, how dare they send me this crap, I'll probably wind up doing it.
15: Really?
5: And the other half the time, I'm lucky enough to just follow my intuition.
15: Yeah.
5: And go with what feels like I'm supposed to do.
0: How much does stuff change? I mean, like, let's say...

0: to work until I start.
1: And then enjoy the process?
0: Usually, yeah.
1: And what about, I would imagine that other people that are signed on would be, could entice you as well.
0: Yes.
1: I mean, the other cast members,
0: mm-hmm.
1: working with people.
0: But largely it's an intuitive thing.
2: Okay. I like the intuition.
0: And thank you for asking.
3: Yeah.
2: It's to pay attention to your intuition.
4: I agree.
2: Yeah.
4: Yeah. People, we're not taught that in this country.
0: Mm-hmm.
4: And that's a huge deal. But it kind of sounds like you had an aversion to working, except you still have aversion when you're working.
1: Right.
4: You have aversion to starting, and then once you're in it, it's bad, too.
1: Yeah.
4: It's all bad.
0: It's the child energy. It's just like school.
1: Yeah.
0: You know you're going to go, and you want to graduate, and you're going to feel better, and that's where all your friends are, and it's what you're supposed to do.
1: Right.
0: It's just like, oh, Mom, make mine scrambled. Mom, I'm sick.
1: Well, my motto is decide what you want to do in life and then take a nap. That's my approach. It says nothing that couldn't be done tomorrow or possibly the next day. Kate?
5: Yes.
1: You're 20?
5: Yes, I am.
1: What's up?
5: Okay, this may sound stupid, but I think I have sex wrong, and I was wondering, because you're four people, you could tell me what I should do instead. I've had sex with three different guys, and none of them all came.
1: None of them had an orgasm.
4: You're fat.
1: True. Please, we don't know that.
5: It could be true, I didn't say that. Never know.
1: Well,
2: why couldn't you come if she was fat?
1: No, Drew's very cruel that way. I think women are all God's creatures, and I will hump the bejesus out of any of them,
2: okay,
1: no matter what
2: you.
1: Shape they're in.
2: I hear.
1: Hey, Kate?
5: Yeah.
1: Three guys, no semen.
5: Right.
4: Did something cut things short, or were these extraordinary circumstances?
0: Do you live near a train station?
4: Were you in Afghanistan?
5: No. I'm in Arizona. It was one of those things like you're at a party,
1: not
5: you're kind of drunk,
1: off.
5: Like, hey, let's hook up, and hooked up, and they didn't come.
1: Or were they drunk?
5: Yes.
4: Well, there you go.
1: That'll do it.
0: Mysterious.
5: But all three?
4: We're aware. If the alcohol,
5: no, actually, I'm only 132.
4: Alcohol can work against guys. Actually, really, any drug of abuse can work against sexual functioning. Some people find that they're sort of de-repressed. They're less anxious, so they feel like they're performing better. But the reality is it all works against normal performance.
1: Mm-hmm. But, hey, Kate?
5: Yeah.
1: What's up? You're 20, you haven't had a boyfriend?
5: I've had two.
1: And did you have sex with them?
5: I had sex with one of them.
4: And he didn't come?
5: No.
1: In the span of this relationship, I mean, you had sex with him multiple times?
5: Probably, I don't know, we were only going out for about 3 months, so you probably had sex maybe four times, like, during the end of the relationship before I kind of dropped him.
1: But he wasn't some guy you hooked up with at a kegger.
5: No, but he was pretty wasted that night, too.
1: He was wasted the four times he had sex with you?
5: Well, he's in a frat, so yeah.
0: Is it a tantric frat?
5: No.
1: Yeah. Yes, it stings, Frant.
5: Sorry.
1: Next camp a screw all night or something.
2: Have sex with someone who's sober. See what happens there.
0: Oh.
2: Just crazy idea.
1: Hey, Kate,
5: yes.
1: you just need to hook up and get in a steady relationship and find a guy you're in love with and, you know, have that moment.
5: Okay, so it's not me. Like, I don't need to change anything?
1: Well,
4: somebody who's involved with you will tell you.
0: Mm-hmm.
1: Okay. Well, what would you think if it was you? Do you have anything we need to know about?
5: That's what I don't know. I have no clue at all.
4: You're so just doing your thing. All right.
5: Yeah.
1: You're fine.
4: Right.
1: It's just the guys.
5: Okay.
1: It's always the guys.
2: I think it's the beer. I think it's the booze.
4: The booze. I agree.
1: So I'll hook up with a regular guy, but still she had a boyfriend and this
4: not
1: guy
4: a boyfriend,
1: drunk
4: though.
1: All
4: she'd
1: the
4: only,
1: time?
4: Yeah, she'd only hook up with him at fraternity parties. What kind of boyfriend is
0: four
4: that?
0: Four times in 3 months.
4: Yeah.
0: That sounds like they were married.
4: Not a boyfriend.
2: Do it outside.
4: Right.
2: That helps, too.
1: All right.
0: Yeah,
1: all right.
0: Yeah.
1: All right. Good times there, Kay.
5: Right.
1: All right.
4: Time for the Peter Fonda drop.
0: Hey, that was in Palos Verdes, that last one, huh?
1: Yeah, I guess it was.
0: Yeah.
1: All right, we're going to take ourselves a little bit of a break here. We got Robert Downey Jr. and Anthony Kiedis all here to promote a very wonderful cause, Drew.
4: Indeed, it is the Silver Lining Silver Lake Benefit for the Hollywood Sunset Free Clinic. 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Look up Silver Lining. 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
1: And it's all going to a real good cause. So we'll take a break. We'll be right back.
6: You know what I'm saying out there?
7: Adam and Dr. Drew will be right back on the Loveline.
1: Yo, Loveline. I'm Adam. That is Drew. I just told Drew to go get Anthony and Robert. They are now in the studio. And we're here tonight promoting a very, very worthy cause. It's the Hollywood Sunset Free Club.

0: clinic and a big benefit going on. 3 days, Thursday, Friday, and Saturday. Drew and I will be there on Friday doing a little MC work, and Robert's going to be there quite a bit. All 3 days?
1: All
0: was
1: 3 days.
2: Did you guys know each other before this project?
1: Loosely.
3: Yeah. Loosely. Yeah. I wore Robert like a loose-fitting garment for years before this.
2: Back to that.
4: Yeah. Mm. And in that particular period of time where he had like the bleach blonde hair.
0: Yeah.
4: That was awesome. I saw that today on MTV. They're doing a retrospective on you.
3: Yeah. I'm smiling. This is for you in Radioland.
0: Lisa?
5: Yeah.
0: You're 28?
5: Yep.
0: What's up?
5: I'm starting to get kind of concerned. I have completely just, I don't know, the thought of sex bores me. Mm-hmm. I feel like I've kind of lost my sex drive.
4: Anhedonia.
5: I just don't feel like that's normal.
2: It's not normal to be so without a sex drive, is what you mean.
5: I mean, most all my friends are guys, and I don't, you know, it's not like I don't have the opportunity. It just doesn't interest me.
2: Is it at the point where if you even look at people touching or kissing, it looks kind of like, what the hell, what's going on here?
5: No, not so much that. I notice there is kind of a little twinge of like, God, I wish I still kind of felt that. But
2: it's an empty. It's a zero for you.
5: Yeah.
0: But you're not in a relationship, right?
5: No.
0: Well, if you hooked up the guy you're really into, wouldn't you be into it?
5: Oh, I kind of had the opportunity to rehook up with somebody that I had dated for a while, and it just didn't...
2: Are you depressed?
5: No.
2: Are you on medication?
5: No.
2: No birth control pills or anything like that?
5: Nope.
2: Nothing? Nothing over the counter?
5: No, I took myself off the pill like 2 months ago.
0: Yeah, why bother? And what are you doing right now? You working?
5: Yeah.
0: And is everything going okay?
5: Everything's going great at work.
0: And do you have any kids, or are you divorced?
5: Nope.
3: The case of the missing libido.
5: I know. I do have to say one little thing, though. Robert Downey Jr., you have been just an acting icon to me for years. I really am just very impressed with all of your work.
4: You want to screw?
0: Yeah.
4: Hey, you know what I want to say?
0: Six
4: months ago, I was in the exact same place.
2: No sex drive.
4: Yeah, and when you're in that space, it doesn't seem like it's ever going to shift. However, there's no external stimuli that's really going to prod it into a change. I did notice, though, when I really focused on myself, I know it sounds so cliche and mundane, and really put some time in of just getting in touch with really what I was feeling and really what came up and working with it in whatever way seemed to be intuitively appropriate. But when it changed big time.
2: Hmm.
0: Hey, Lisa.
5: Yeah.
0: Yeah, I think your biggest mistake, and I'm kind of agreeing with Robert or making his point again, which is I don't question it so much. There's sort of an ebb and a flow, especially with women sexually, where there's hot times and there's cold times, and you're in a downtime, and if you're not on medication and you're not depressed and you're focusing on your work and you're not in a relationship, then maybe just go with it. Maybe this is God telling you to put down your vibrator and pick up
2: the Bible.
0: The Bible. And stuff that up your coos. No, God would
4: steady
0: say
4: Reagan.
0: That.
3: One of the little handheld versions.
0: Yeah, vibrating.
2: But let me ask a couple more questions. Are you menstruating?
3: Not the hardcover.
2: Are you
3: please.
2: Menstruating normally? Ouch.
5: Yeah.
2: And everything else normal medically? You haven't lost weight? There's nothing else going on that way?
5: Nope. Everything else has been just peachy.
2: And again, thinking it through, no over-the-counter medicines, vitamins,
5: no,
2: anything funny
5: no,
2: like that?
5: No, I'm not into medication of any kind.
2: All right, then I'm with Adam.
3: You're going to be all right. Like Robert said, it's going to shift. When you least expect it, it seems like it'll never pass. It's going to shift.
0: Yeah, and you'll fall in love and get that libido fired up again. Brittany?
6: Yes?
0: You're 21?
6: Yes, I am.
0: What's up?
6: I have a question for Dr. Drew and all you guys.
0: All right.
6: Okay, I've been with my boyfriend for a little over a year now. I moved in with him about 7-8 months ago. And I noticed that he was looking at porn, okay? Now, I don't have a problem with porn. I enjoy watching it with him.
0: Mm-hmm.
6: But then it turned into he'd start signing up for all these personal sites, like Adult Friend Finder and Alt.com.
2: Whatever.
6: Right. Well, anyways, and he's not chatting with these girls or anything, but why is he doing this? Why is he looking at it? I mean, and it's like the minute I leave the room or I go to work, he's looking at it. Why?
2: How long have you been with him?
6: About a year and 2 months.
2: And when did he start getting momentum with this?
6: About 6-7 months ago. He said he's always done it.
2: Yeah, that's what I think. No. I think he's always done it. He just put it down for a while to impress you, and he's getting back to his normal routine now that it's more comfort in the relationship.
0: Right, and guys do this. I've noticed myself do this, that when a woman moves in, you feel like you're being infringed upon somehow, and you have to clear your own space, even if it's within the same cave, and that's the computer, or that's your porn. It's like a way of sort of escaping from the relationship and still being in the relationship. Don't young guys do this?
2: I'm sure they do, but please don't use yourself as an example of what's normal male behavior. Please don't. It may be what you do, and yes,
0: well,
2: guys do that.
0: If you could wrestle your balls away from your wife for 10 minutes, you'd enjoy some porn, too. She'd just tell you where she was hiding them. She possibly sold them at a yard sale. Yeah. Hey, Brittany?
6: Yes?
0: How old is this guy?
6: He's 29.
0: He's never lived with a woman? Has he been married? Or?
6: Yeah, he's been married before.
0: Hmm. Do you think he's feeling like a little antsy about living with a woman?
6: I don't know. I've talked to him. He wants to be with me. He wants, you know, to spend the rest of his life with me and all this stuff.
0: Right.
6: But yeah, he does this.
0: But doesn't feel to everyone like he's sort of retreating into his own space when he does this?
3: Yeah, well, porn can be very obsessive and very addictive. And personally, it always leaves me feeling incredibly empty and a little bit distant from those that I'm actually close to.
2: That's exactly what it does.
0: But right.
3: Again,
0: but
3: it can be a phase thing. And you know, hopefully...
2: It is, though. It's the crack cocaine of the sex addict, man. It is just the rocket fuel.
6: So you think he's obsessed?
2: Well, I'm suspicious. I mean, if it's having consequences and he can't control it, it's something to look at. And there's something I think important to understand about this is that it's normal to have a certain amount of momentum with these highly arousing kinds of stimuli. I mean, guys kind of get going with it, and any male will get some momentum going in. And if that kind of arousal becomes compulsive or way of managing feelings, you can really get going with it. And it's really about, first and foremost, getting a little abstinent. Of staying away from it for a little while and seeing what happens, seeing if the relationship can reestablish itself.
0: All right. Hey, Brittany?
6: Yeah?
0: So should she discuss this with him?
2: Yeah, I would.
3: I said discuss.
6: Oh, I discussed it with him time and time again. He said he won't give it up.
0: Wow. I admire his conviction. And you got to talk to him after he beats off, because then he'll be like, are you kind? Never again.
3: Get him
0: never.
3: When he's demoralized.
2: Brittany, there's a website, the ncsac.org. Write that down, ncsac.org, which is the National Council, NCSAC, National Council on Sexual Addiction and Compulsivity. And they have articles there about cyber sex and sexual addictions. You might sort of toss it a little bit that his way and see if he feels like maybe that's him.
0: Okay. Robin? We'll try this real fast. You want to know if it's a good idea to get together with a girl who lives with your ex-boyfriend?
7: No, her ex-boyfriend.
0: Her ex-boyfriend.
7: But, that was actually, it is a real question, but that's not really what I wanted to talk about. My first question,
0: No, listen, you got time for half a question, so go.
7: Half a question?
0: Yes.
7: All right. Okay, how do I get through the depression after, I just got out of rehab. And
2: what's your drug of choice?
7: Heroin.
2: And how long sober are you?
7: I'm not.
2: Okay. Well, listen.
7: I was sober for a week.
2: Hang on. Listen. The one thing about heroin withdrawal is that it leaves you with a profound sense of emptiness, like a loss, like someone you loved has died.
7: Yeah.
2: And there is no medication. There's nothing that gets you over that. You have to stay in the program, stay connected with other people, stay with a high degree of structure so you can tolerate it, because it does get better with time, but it takes many weeks.
0: And you got to get clean just to begin that.
7: I also wanted to say to Robert that you've been such an inspiration.
4: Thank you so much.
7: You give me like hope that I might be able to do it.
4: Well, I'm telling you that when I was in the space where you say you're at right now, it's so funny that you're wondering where things are going on, but you haven't quite put it down. I assure you, beyond the shadow of a doubt, that you cannot even begin to experience how awesome your life will be. It's just a matter of time. Let it run its course and don't look back. You can do it, honey. I swear to
7: really?
4: God.
0: Thanks, Robin.
7: Thank you.
0: All right,
2: luck,
0: take
2: Robin.
0: Care of yourself.
2: Get back into a place where you're living in a structured environment. It's what you need right now.
0: All right. We'll be right back.
8: Okay.
0: Well, that is is it? Where did the time go? I want to thank Robert Downey Jr. and Anthony Kiedis for coming in here and being just great, great guests, open books, and sharing lots of insights and stories. And really a treat to have you guys on.
8: Thank you, Adam.
0: For a very worthy cause, Hollywood Sunset Free Clinic. 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We'll be there Friday night. We'll see you guys there.
3: It's going to be fun.
0: And you got to pretend like you know us, though, so we seem cool.
3: Are you guys working on some sort of shtick for the
2: show?
0: We're doing a Martin and Lewis thing.
2: Yeah. We've never worked on anything in our entire relationship.
0: No, we're not about to start. All right. Thanks a lot, guys.
4: Thank you.
0: So until next time, this is Adam Carolla for Dr. Drew saying mahalo.
4: As they say, out the gate by 8, in the spoon by noon, back again by 10.
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2: How's your day?
0: Good times.
2: Good times.
0: Went to the office. Worked on the Cranky Anchor show.
2: Are we going to do one of those?
0: Yeah, we're going to work that out. Well, don't give it away, man.
2: All right, dude. All right. We got to pique a little interest. You know what I'm saying?
0: No, you got to pique interest.
2: Oh, I see.
0: We're fine.
2: I see. Okay.
0: See what I'm saying?
2: Right.
0: I'm fine, and we're fine.
2: Got it.
0: But you, you got to pique some interest, man.
2: I see.
0: Oh, I was just driving in thinking of things to complain about tonight, and I thought, is it really okay that my garbage man's got to show up at 6:23 tomorrow?
2: I don't know, but you've asked that question most days for the last 9 years.
0: But let me just ask you this, Drew.
2: Yeah.
0: You can't start a residential construction project before 8 a.m.
2: Right.
0: In many places.
2: Right.
0: Because the city doesn't allow it.
2: Because
0: they don't want to hear all the noise and all.
2: Yeah,
0: people don't want to hear nail guns going off at 6:10 in the morning, right?
2: Right.
0: Makes sense.
2: Well,
0: what's all right about the garbage truck times three with the recycling truck and the green leaf truck? Me. Oh, really, can't we get away? Can we do away with those? I'd like to start that. I'd like to run on a few platforms. My class action lawsuit against the state of Nevada. Las Vegas going to military time, 24-hour clock.
2: Oh, you didn't tell me about that.
0: This is genius,
2: isn't
0: it? Of course,
2: of course.
0: And what a distinction it'd be for the city of Las Vegas.
2: Yes.
0: 24 hours, baby.
2: Yeah.
0: 24-7. I can see it now, just 24, underline.
2: See the OG at 0200.
0: Yeah! All of a sudden, it's like you're on some kind of military.
2: Oh, God.
0: I mean, you're not getting drunk and getting lap dances and gambling anymore. This is a military exercise.
2: Yes, right. This is it's a serious business.
0: Yeah. Sorry, my headphones went out here and I got a whack on something. Studio's such a piece of ass. Damn it. All right. Hello.
2: You want to plug in over here?
0: Starting to come. Yeah, right. It's coming around. All right. So anyway, yeah, Vegas. What was it? Vegas military time.
2: Yep. Yep.
0: Couldn't they do that? They could do that.
2: Why don't you have a military hotel and have a big clock out in front?
0: It would be shaped, be like a 700-room tent.
2: Yes.
0: Yeah.
2: MASH, you got to call it MASH.
0: All right. And the last thing I want to do away with is the meep, when the trucks are out in the reverse.
2: How else are you ever going to know that a truck's going backwards?
0: Well, here's what I'm saying, Drew. We grew up with no trucks that made the meep. Look at us. We're not even in wheelchairs.
2: Yeah, but look at all those kids that didn't make it to this point.
0: Yeah, how many friends did you lose to being backed over by garbage trucks? Mm-hmm. Here's all I'm saying in society, people. Seriously. Mm. I'm deadly serious about this. you know, people say, hey, if you lose one kid, that's too much. Not really. No, I'm all right with that. I mean, this we're living in a society. I mean, apply that logic to war. You know what I'm saying?
2: Right.
0: Now, we lost thousands and millions of people over the course of years, all for the betterment of society.
2: Mm-hmm.
0: Well, we can lose a handful of kids. It'll be all right with me.
2: For the betterment.
0: For the betterment of society. These kids would be giving their lives...
2: For your sleep.
0: For my sleep.
2: Okay. Got it. Okay.
0: And what about Darwin? Yeah. Don't we want to work him into the equation?
2: I knew he would...

0: come up in this context?
1: Well, if you're too stupid to move because a truck is backing up...
0: How can you tell that a truck is going backwards if it's not beeping?
1: I don't know.
0: What planet does something move backwards not making a beeping sound?
1: Well, let me tell you what I did when we were kids. I would use what do they call them? Eyes.
0: Oh, I see.
1: And then I would use the, what do you call those? Ears.
0: Uh-huh.
1: And I could tell.
0: You could tell.
1: I could see if a car was moving one way or the other.
0: But you're a genius.
1: Yeah. Yeah. It's great. You know, the beauty is, too, is... You know who's out on the street at 6:22 in the morning where the goddamn garbage trucks are at my house?
0: I know one person that isn't.
1: Me.
0: Oh.
1: Yeah. You want to know who is?
0: Another person isn't. The mailman.
1: Nobody. That's right. Me and the mailman ain't there because the mailman ain't coming by for another 14 hours.
0: Right.
1: And there ain't nobody on the street. So it's just me, me, me. And I just lie there in bed staring at the ceiling wanting to kill. Mike?
2: Yeah.
0: What's up, Mike?
1: Times three with the garbage trucks. You're 21. What's up?
2: Yeah. I was just wondering if there's any way that, like, prepubescent, you can injure your penis so that it won't grow to the way, like, to the size it should have.
1: No.
0: Yeah. I mean, you can damage your nuts, and they cannot produce enough testosterone.
1: For your whole body?
0: But by the way, Adam, how can it be the whole world's garbage day is Thursday? How does that work?
1: Friday.
0: Thursday. Oh, it's tomorrow for you?
1: Yeah.
0: Oh, I see.
1: Yeah, mine's tomorrow. Yeah.
0: So yes, if they hit the testicles and they rupture them or actually cause damage to them, then sometimes the testosterone production can be off from that, and that can affect the size of the penis.
2: Okay.
0: But that's about it.
2: Okay.
0: I mean, if you actually ruptured the, actually show you pictures.
1: Mm-mm.
0: No, I suppose there could be some issues with growth, but that's not.
2: I wouldn't be able to perform now, right?
0: Right. Exactly.
2: In any way.
0: Right.
1: Yeah. Right. What'd you do when you were a kid?
2: I was, like, play fighting with a girl, and so I was, like, aroused, and she was, like, kicking her legs, and she kicked me, and it hurt.
0: You were play fighting?
2: Yeah, you know, we were, like, wrestling, sort of, you know.
0: With your penis?
2: She kicked.
0: Yeah, but you said you had an erection?
2: Yeah, because, you know, I was in seventh grade, and it was, like, exciting to be touching a girl that way. And
0: did she know that's what was happening to you?
2: No, I don't think so.
1: All right. All right,
2: kicked me in and heard like a crack and so.
1: No. I don't buy it, Mike.
2: Okay.
1: Yeah, I know you're full ass, aren't you?
0: No. I believe this.
1: I don't believe him.
0: I believe it.
2: You don't believe me?
1: No.
0: I believe it.
2: No, I'm telling the truth.
1: All right, buddy. Good times.
2: All right.
1: This guy had less personality than I do, Drew.
0: That's a very rich observation.
1: Eric?
3: Yes.
1: You're 20?
3: Yes.
1: What's up?
3: Okay, I heard you say yesterday that you should not live your life punishing yourself if you learn your behavior from your parents, because your parents may be loners. And I want to know if the polar bear theory applies to that.
1: What did I say yesterday, Drew?
0: I don't know. I think I need a little translation. I remember something about us saying that it's sort of the as-if theory. You don't have to, just because your parents suck doesn't mean you have to go through life.
1: Oh, all right.
0: Something along those lines. And now he's also referring to, it seems to me, to our polar bear theory that we reference in our book.
3: Yes, right. That's what I'm looking at right now.
1: What's our book called, Drew?
0: Adam and Drew book.
1: Oh, okay. Do you want to know what the polar bear theory is?
3: Yes, and I want to know what would be a good way to accustom myself emotionally so I can live a different life and not be like my parents.
1: Oh, okay.
0: Well, that's already automatically going to happen because you're a first-generation American.
3: Uh-huh.
0: And your parents were from somewhere else.
3: Okay.
0: Where were they from?
3: Where? You mean what state?
0: No, what country were your parents from?
3: My mother's from Mexico.
0: Mexico, okay.
3: Both my parents are from Mexico.
0: Yeah, okay.
1: That's a whole country there, Eric.
0: Yeah.
3: I know.
0: All right, baby.
1: All right, and here's the thing. First off, you're reading our book, so you'll be fine. Secondly, the polar bear theory is, and we don't talk about it too much on the show because there's nothing worse than radio show guys who coin phrases and then never let them drop.
0: Well, let's be fair. What really the deal is we come up with stuff, and then we forget about it, and then it's just gone.
1: That's right.
0: You know, if it weren't written down somewhere and some caller didn't bring it up to us, it'd be gone forever.
1: Yeah. Polar bear theory is, it's actually my theory, Drew. You know, I don't like to take credit for things. But I have to take credit for this one. People always say to us, like, you know, how do you know what everyone's thinking and what they're doing? Or they call up. You always ask someone if their parents abandoned them or they're molested.
0: We get a lot less of that than we used to. Because when we started doing this show, there was not as much awareness of the consequence of abuse. Now people are like, oh, they're talking about abuse. Well, we understand that causes these crazy behaviors.
1: I think we've convinced people a little bit that you can tell
0: how
1: people are going to react based on certain sets of stimuli and things that went on in their past.
0: Yeah.
1: And here's basically the polar bear theory. If you want to find out how polar bears eat and their mating habits and migration habits and things like that,
0: predict their behaviors,
1: you study 100 of them and then you're done. You don't need to study 100,000 of them.
0: Or 100 million.
1: No, you could probably do 10, but you play it safe. You study 100, you see what those 100 polar bears do.
0: That's
1: and then you
0: bears.
1: Say, this is what polar bears do. People, a little more complex.
0: Not a lot.
1: Not that much. Average 15-year-old, same as polar bear. Polar bears are a little less dangerous than the average 15-year-old. Other than that, they're the same. So all I'm saying is once you figure out how few people work, that's how the planet works. It's easy. And that's what we do on this show. And that's why we don't like it when people question us. Shannon?
4: Yeah.
1: You're 17?
4: Yeah.
1: What's up?
4: I just got on the Depo-Provera shot in August, and now when I orgasm, I bleed.
1: When you orgasm? Really?
4: Yeah.
0: How often is this happening?
4: Like, every time I orgasm, pretty much. And it's not like
0: stop,
4: a lot of blood.
0: Stop.
1: Every time you orgasm, you bleed.
0: How often is this happening? How frequently?
4: Probably like every 3 days.
0: Every 3 days, okay. And do you bleed in between times also as well?
4: No.
0: Okay. When you get the Depo-Provera pill, usually you bleed like crazy for 3 or 6 months.
4: Mm-hmm.
0: So you're just going to bleed a lot. And sexual stimulation is a way to increase the bleeding.
4: Mm-hmm.
0: So expect more bleeding as time goes on.
1: Why does it increase it? Because the blood flows down there?
0: No, it's just the estrogen stabilizes the lining of the uterus. And without the estrogen and the high dose of progesterone, it's just not stable and it just keeps sloughing off.
1: No, but I'm asking about the orgasm.
0: Oh, I think there's contractions. And the contractions sort of send it down.
1: But is...
0: And there's increased blood flow. You're right.
1: Yeah.
0: Yes. I beg your pardon.
1: Yeah, good times, buddy.
0: I beg your pardon.
1: Beg away. Shannon?
4: Yeah?
1: There you go, baby.
4: Thanks.
1: Hey, listen,
4: who's
1: giving you these orgasms?
4: Alone and with my boyfriend.
1: I see.
0: That's
1: a bad sign for the boyfriend when you go, alone. and my boyfriend.
0: Once in a while.
1: It's like when you stop, you realize you're going to put your boyfriend first, and then you slide your electric toothbrush in front of the boyfriend and then
0: 17.
1: Bring up the boyfriend.
0: 17. She's ahead of the curve in all respects.
1: Way ahead.
0: Recall tonight on I couldn't quite hear in the news which shot it was.
1: Let me guess. Mexican candy.
0: No, recall on a contraceptive shot. I don't think it was Depo-Provera. I think it was the combo shot.
1: The only food I ever see recalled is Mexican candy.
0: There was such a thing.
1: Oh yeah. It's blocks of sugar. Blocks
0: shaped
1: of
0: like
1: raw
0: a cactus.
1: Crude
0: or
1: sugar.
0: Donkeys,
1: cactus, ETs. ETs wearing Prussian helmets.
0: But they were recalled tonight for inadequate dosing in the preloaded syringes, so some people may not be quite covered by the shots they've been receiving lately.
1: Mm-hmm. I was reading in the news. Well, I wasn't reading in the newspaper. I was walking by a newspaper. That's the most newspaper I read.
0: Wow. I mean, you're really moving along.
1: But I look at them when they're sitting there.
0: Yeah.
1: $28 billion some guy won from a tobacco company.
0: Oh, yeah.
1: It's $28
0: billion? Yeah.
1: I stopped and actually... Did like a double step. I walked back. I was like, billion? 20 billion? You're giving 20 billion to, I think it was a family.
0: Yeah.
1: Chester?
5: Yeah.
1: You're 21?
5: Yeah.
1: What's up?
5: For the past 2 months, I've been like really getting into foreplay with females and stuff like that. And to kind of.
0: No. Whatever it is. He's not 21.
1: No.
0: Not even 21.
1: Sounds like he's 14.
0: Yeah. And B is just jack off, whatever it is.
1: Well, his voice doesn't sound like a 21-year-old, but you know, when you're 14, you do a lot of this. 2 years ago, I was going out with a girlfriend. And she was going out of me, and I was going out of her. And I was using a lot of whipped cream on her vagina. And then we started going to say, well, I was going to takes you a while to breathe. You can't figure out the breathing, talking thing when you're 14?
0: Mm-hmm.
1: I'm still intrigued.
0: All right.
1: Chester?
5: Yeah.
0: Yeah.
1: What year were you born?
5: In 81.
1: Mm-hmm. Uh-huh. What month?
5: January.
1: What date?
5: 13th.
1: All right. Going to send you out something this year.
0: On your birthday?
1: Yeah, so no. So what are you doing now?
5: Right now?
1: What grade are you in?
5: I'm not in school anymore.
1: When did you graduate?
5: I graduated in 99.
0: What are you doing these days?
5: I'm working at a department store.
1: Mm-hmm. What department?
5: Walmart.
1: Mm-hmm.
0: Oh, good times. Do you have asthma?
5: No.
0: Okay.
1: All right, buddy. What do you do at Walmart?
5: I work in the stationery department.
1: All right. So there's no movement there?
5: No.
1: True guy, I got a laugh out of Drew. You guys all just sit there frozen. And then some guy, so anyone walks in and tell him to stop.
0: The stationery department.
1: Yeah. What do you want? Oh, you want sedentary. That's a different department. They settle into a stop. We're actually frozen all day long. All right there, buddy. So what's the question? We believe you now. Go ahead.
5: All right. Well, for the past 2 months, I've been getting into foreplay and stuff with females, and I've been,
0: reading
5: to spice it up, we use, food products, and, whipped cream, and then, chocolate syrup and stuff like that.
1: Uh-huh. What females are these?
5: Just, old girlfriends.
0: Old girlfriends.
1: Mm-hmm.
5: And for the past month now, I've been having trouble. I got a new girlfriend, and...
0: And you're doing this with her?
5: Yeah, and...
0: Where do you do this with her?
5: Huh?
0: Where do you do this with her?
5: My house.
0: How do you keep the food off the... on the bed, on the couch?
5: Anywhere, basically.
0: How do you keep the food off all the furniture?
5: Well, on my couches, I have that plastic stuff.
1: Nice
0: try.
1: All right, Chester.
5: All right, well...
1: All right, well, good times, buddy. All right.
0: Smoke less pot, Chester. Less pot, buddy.
1: Stationary department. I believe that.
0: Yeah. Right. That was hard to make up.
1: All right.
0: Oh, yeah, yeah.
1: And Drew, you've never been in for any of that crap with the whipped cream and chocolate and stuff.
0: No.
1: Is that tempting to any guy?
0: It's confusing. No,
1: You know what I think this is? I think women and Cosmo would say that 50% of guys were into this kind of stuff.
0: Yeah, you'll drive him crazy with that.
1: Yeah, he'll be licking whipped cream off your nipples and that kind of stuff. I would say that it would be...
0: Less than 5%.
1: That was exactly what was coming out of my mouth.
0: And that 5%, I question their motives. You know what I mean?
1: Yeah.
0: It's like, why... It's like putting chocolate syrup on pizza.
1: Yeah, guys like eating. We like eating plenty, but we like effing, too. We like the F, then E.
0: Separate.
1: Yeah. Separate, yeah. Like you like driving a mountain road in a sports car, but you don't want to be eating a 6-foot sub while you're doing it, or like a Sunday, right?
0: Yeah.
1: But you love the exhilarating drive through the canyon.
0: Right.
1: And then when you get home, you eat.
0: Yeah.
1: Yeah, okay. That's us. John?
6: Hi.
1: What's up, John? You're 19.
6: Hey, how's it going? I was listening to a show a couple of weeks ago, and you were talking about how you can have like 4 or 5 responses for absolutely any question or query anyone has.
0: No. Four or five taped responses, and then he was going to go home.
6: Yeah.
0: You see?
6: Mm-hmm. Yeah, but so I was talking to my friend about that, and we couldn't remember it. We can only remember good times.
0: Oh, were you there?
1: Ooh.
0: John.
1: All I could hear was the S word.
0: See if he's still there. Now, come on. We need to keep talking to John. Are you there?
1: Oh, I put him on hold for a second.
0: Let's see if we get him back.
1: All right.
0: John?
6: Hey, sorry.
0: There you are.
6: My phone cut out.
0: Yeah.
6: All I remember is good times, and what are you going to do? And
0: we have them on tape, don't we?
1: What are you going to do?
0: There's one.
1: Yeah.
0: You got that, John?
1: Good times.
0: Good times, yeah.
1: That's why you make the big bucks. Yeah. That's why I make the big bucks.
0: That's why I make the big bucks.
1: He's a big boy.
0: He's a big boy.
1: Yeah, there you go.
6: That's it?
1: That's all 5.
6: Awesome.
1: Yeah, we'll see if we can take a call and work it that way. Sounds great, sure. Wait a minute. Don't need that one. All right, so go ahead, Drew.
0: All right, Mike, 24.
7: What's up?
0: Hey, what's going on there?
7: Adam, you're the man.
1: That's why I make the big bucks.
7: Yeah, there you go. My question is, my girlfriend has an itchy vagina.
0: Good times.
7: And she's got some type of fluid going on down there. I don't
1: Good
7: know
1: times.
7: What. Yeah, right. What do you think that could be?
0: Has she been seen? She had a physical, a pelvic exam?
7: Not yet.
0: And she has an itchy, what kind of discharge?
7: I really don't know. She's itchy all the time.
1: Well, that's why you make the big bucks.
0: It could be yes. It could be a yeast infection. It could be an STD. Have you been fooling around with anybody else?
7: No.
1: What are you going to do?
0: Yeah, what are you going to do? Anytime there's a discharge or irritation or pain, you got to worry about an STD. But sometimes it can be something as simple as a yeast infection. So,
7: well, sometimes when we have intercourse, she gets a little, she says it hurts a little bit.
0: All right, here's the deal. Get some yeast medication over the counter. Start it tonight. Have her use the cream, and then tomorrow, as soon as possible, get a pelvic exam so she can see if if there's any infection there. Okay.
1: Good times.
7: CD. What could it be?
0: It can be gonorrhea. It can be chlamydia. It can be other. It can be just vaginitis. There's many, many things it can be.
1: Got a little yeasty on the peckaroo.
0: All right.
1: Alrighty there. Jeez.
0: See, it worked. Perfect. We don't need you.
1: What do you mean?
0: We just need your voice. We don't need you. Good times.
1: You could easily work this out, yeah.
0: Well, worked it out. That was fine.
8: Good times.
1: I've never been better. Lisa?
9: Yes?
1: You're 25?
9: Yes.
1: What's up?
9: I had a question for both of you, I guess. Okay, so just to give you some history, I've been in a 6-year relationship, a little bit off and on, but most of the time on, and we lived together for the last, 9 months, and with the plans of getting married, and we just recently ended the whole, well, he ended the whole thing because
1: good times.
9: He never wants to get married
0: ever.
1: Anyway, hold on, Lisa, we're going to take a break. That's a good place. That's a good place to stop,
0: and we'll get back to you, don't worry.
1: Yeah,
0: you're next up.
1: Yeah, all right. 6-year relationship.
0: What are you gonna do?
1: We're about ready to get married. He breaks things off, says he never wants to get married. I'm guessing he means never to anybody,
0: right?
1: And we'll see if we can help Lisa through this trying time after this. Hey, everybody. Loveline. I'm Adam. That's Dr. Drew. Jurassic 5?
0: Yep.
1: Mm-hmm. I was thinking Jurassic 5 was in here a couple nights ago. Nice guys.
0: And 6 times the last couple of years.
1: Well, you know, they're bands like Queens of the Stone Age, which I think remind me of Jurassic 5. I hear Jurassic and Stone Age in my brain.
0: Mm-hmm.
1: I have a very lazy brain.
0: Mm-hmm.
1: Doesn't have enough room, and it's like a computer that doesn't have enough memory. So it just I just start doubling up categories.
0: Sort of fuzzy intelligence.
1: I don't have enough room for a separate category for every band, so I just break off chunks of bands that sound about the same and put them in the same category.
0: Good times.
1: You do that too, right, Drew?
0: What are you going to do?
1: Lisa?
9: Yeah.
0: All right, so he's
1: 6-year relationship.
0: 9 months living with him, and all of a sudden he breaks it off and says, I'm never getting married. How old is he?
9: He is 28.
0: And he's never going to get married ever.
9: Yes.
0: When we went to break, I mentioned to Adam that I've heard this story only too many times to find out that the guy gets married like a month later.
9: Yeah, and you know, part of me thinks that, like, he's having problems at work. He's getting overworked, and he works a lot, and I think that, it's like, things are coming down on him, and he's just decided instead of making sure one part of his life is going to be okay, he's just going to screw everything up.
0: But, well, like, it doesn't usually go like that, Lisa.
9: Really?
1: Yeah. How badly do you want to get married to this guy?
9: Well, at this point, I'm over it. But see, that's the thing. That's not even my problem.
0: Oh, what's your problem?
1: Good.
9: My real problem is that every time I, like, leave home and leave my comfort zone and go out, you know, and it started in college, when things don't work out, I just change my mind and I run right back home. And, like, I always kind of run back to mom and dad.
0: Yeah.
9: And I've done it, like, over and over again. And this time, I'm kind of considering going back home again. But I think, like, in some ways, it's my comfort zone, and I'm like, you know, this is a time where I kind of need to be somewhere where I'm comfortable. And another way, I'm like, you know, I'm 25, and it's kind of ridiculous to always...
0: Well, you're thinking in a healthy way, and we don't know you well enough to tell you what you ought to do. But, yeah, right. Your parents may actually be making you dependent in a way that's enabling, to make, you know, helping you make bad choices over and over again.
9: Right, because they're not the type to, like, kick the kids out of the house.
0: Yeah, but the point is, if you're having to make better, more mature, healthier choices, you may not be so risk-taking.
1: Right. Wait, is your room at your old house as it was when you left it?
9: Yep.
1: I want to, like, cry and kill simultaneously when I hear that stuff.
9: Yeah.
1: Yeah. I was.
9: It's been a little hard.
1: Yeah. Don't go back
0: home. Yeah, the idea of not getting back home is a good one. Although women do tend to go back more frequently than men and do it until they're older. That's just statistically.
1: Oh, really?
0: Yeah.
1: Yeah. I was sitting at the car wash today thinking about my family. A couple of thoughts. First off,
0: did you run into one of them there, clean the car down, or dry it off?
1: Car wash? Who are we, the Rockefellers? Police.
0: No, I don't mean getting the car washed. I mean...
1: Oh, washing my car?
0: Yeah, drying your car.
1: No, they don't work.
0: Oh, that's right.
1: That's why they don't have any money.
0: Right.
1: I have a... You know what I love? I love at the car wash. I go to this real crappy one right in the middle of Hollywood, right on like Gower and Santa Monica once in a while. It's a real dive. It's like the place is dirtier than your car could ever be.
0: Yeah.
1: It's ironic that you're taking anything there to be cleaned up. And this place has a very eclectic little gift boutique.
0: Oh, they always do.
1: They always have bizarre items at the car wash.
0: It's like outtakes from the Bible and reenactments.
1: Yeah. Like
0: and bizarre dingle balls with this made of dice.
1: Well, you see, car wash boutiques first started with stuff that was related to the automobile.
0: Well, for air freshener.
1: Air freshener and the sandbag ashtray.
0: And the cover for your steering wheel. And the
1: steering
0: mats.
1: Wheel cover,
0: and the mats.
1: Squeegee,
0: and
1: mats.
0: And Trident.
1: Little miniature Kleenex pop-up dispensers and things like that. Then they started branching out. Some greeting cards, some Snapples, that kind of stuff. But this place, and again, it's right in the middle of Hollywood, so it's like, this place has a crossbow pistol. Now, not a full-size crossbow, but the pistol version. Like, for the guy from, like, if one of Robin Hood's merry men was going to hold up a Korean liquor store, he would use the crossbow pistol.
0: I've seen luggage in these stores.
1: Luggage, boxing headgear.
0: Oh my God!
1: One piece of boxing headgear.
0: You never know.
1: Paraphernalia, you know, miniature bong and pipe. Crazy cassettes, like biblical cassettes and stuff like that.
0: It gets religious quickly as you walk through.
1: But just bizarre, bizarre cassettes that you'd never see anywhere else. And then the compilation CDs, those are always bizarre. Conway Twitty's greatest hits and Yanni's greatest hits. And just crazy, crazy CDs that you would never buy.
0: Correct me if I'm wrong, always a lot of ceramic kind of stuff with like... recreations of books open up to pages with quotes on it.
1: And then
0: a lot of like bead-like colorful things.
1: Oh, like crazy driftwood carvings and stuff.
0: Yes.
1: I can't figure out. It's like the register area at the car wash just becomes a catch-all for all the crap that society doesn't want.
0: Right.
1: Oh, I swear, I'm gonna think about it some more, because I just stand there with my jaw hanging open. Like, should I get the boxing headgear? Should I get the crossbow pistol? Should I get the Sounds of the Ocean CD? What should I get? The miniature little air freshener, the Armor All wipes. It's crazy. Kevin?
10: Yeah.
1: You're 18?
10: Yes.
1: What's up?
10: I know what the glass-bottom boat is.
1: Ooh, knives. Tons of knives.
0: Oh,
1: in this place,
0: that's not
1: too.
0: The one I've seen.
1: Well, this is Hollywood. Yeah, what is it? Okay, last night someone called in, wanted to know what the sexual position the glass-bottom boat was.
0: And we both immediately thought of excrement.
1: Right.
0: So what is it?
10: Well, it's where, like, the girl is almost on her head kind of thing, with her butt up in the air.
0: Uh-huh.
10: And the guy is, like, the exact opposite, as if you're looking down in a mirror kind of thing.
0: Stop, I'm already lost.
10: Yeah.
0: She's standing on her head.
10: No, not like directly on her head, but kind of on her back with her neck bent.
0: Like a yoga position.
10: Sort of. And then she's got her butt up in the air.
0: Okay.
1: On her,
10: and the guy...
1: Hold on. On her back with her neck bent.
0: I think... I
1: does he mean a bridge?
10: Like kind of like on her shoulders.
1: Are you talking about a bridge?
0: No. Yoga, I'll show you the position. It's
1: there. Drew's getting on the floor, everybody. Yeah. True. What do you know about the glass bottom boat?
0: I don't know anything. I can imagine what he's describing.
1: On her back with her neck bent.
0: Yes.
1: Oh, you're saying is she holding her hips up in the air?
10: Yeah, yeah, with like her butt up in the air.
1: Oh, okay. Well, what's her neck bent have to do with it? Well, so she's holding her hips up in the air with her elbows down, like when you do those pedal things up in the air.
0: Right.
1: Like when you're riding the imaginary bicycle.
10: Yeah, exactly.
1: Okay. All right. Thanks, Drew.
0: Can I do the show in that position?
1: Stay down there.
0: Yeah, that feels much better.
1: Because I got to do the guy part in a second.
0: that's why.
1: Brian, get in here. We need a dude. Come on now.
10: And then the guy does the exact opposite, like above.
0: How could he do the opposite of that?
10: Kind of like mirrored. He just
0: stands over her? Above. Like stands with?
10: Stands over one leg on either side or what have you.
1: No. What is that? Then does what?
0: With his penis?
10: With his knees, kind of goes up and down that way.
0: I forget. That's the wagon wheel.
1: Yeah, you're...
0: Okay.
1: I don't know. That was unsatisfying for me.
0: Completely. What makes that a glass bottom boat?
1: I don't know. I guess you're looking down at something.
0: Huh.
1: I don't know. Mike?
11: Hey, guys.
1: You're 33?
11: Yeah. Boy, it's a pleasure to talk to you both. I agree with everything you've ever said, Adam.
1: Thank you.
0: That scares me.
11: Dr. Drew, you're a very profound speaker.
0: Okay, Mike. What's happening?
11: I just had a quick question for you. I have just been recently diagnosed with genital herpes at Simplex 2.
0: Good times. How do you know it was 2?
11: I'm in a 10-year...
0: Whoa, hold on a second. How do you know it was type 2?
11: Well, they said it was Simplex 2.
0: How do you know that?
11: They took blood.
0: No. That's first of all, blood, not a great test for that. They'd have to do a culture. And just because it's on your penis doesn't mean it's type 2.
11: Actually, you know, it's not on the penis. It's around the base.
0: Mm-hmm.
11: It was blistering, and I had the burning in the urine, mm-hmm. and pretty much everything else, you know, the aches and the pains,
0: uh-huh.
11: and the flu-like symptoms.
0: Oh, that's it. That's herpes.
11: And then I got on the Valtrex and it went right away. So.
0: Okay, but it may be type 1. That's necessarily my type 2.
11: Okay. Well, I guess the question is this. I'm in a 10-year marriage, and I've never been unfaithful.
0: Uh-huh.
11: My wife says that she doesn't have it. And
0: she does
11: I'm
0: now.
11: Not sure whether she has been having an affair or I did notice that I found out that a coworker that I work in real close proximity to has it. So I'm wondering if
0: is that a he or she?
11: Male.
0: Did he give you a blowjob?
11: No. I've never had anything inappropriate sexually.
1: You celebrate a promotion the way you celebrate a promotion, Drew, and Mike celebrates the way he celebrates. That's all.
11: What the doctor did say was maybe possible 1% is that, you know, maybe he went to the restroom, had an outbreak, cleaned himself off, came back, you know, it got on the keyboard or something, then I got it on my hand, then went to the restroom. Then
0: boy, that's a stretch. However, I have been seeing patients where really you cannot tell where the hell it came from.
1: I had that, not on my genitals, but on my chin.
0: Yeah.
1: And I got it from the boxing gym, I think, from the towels or the equipment or something
0: maybe.
1: Like that.
0: It's out there.
11: The only thing that made me think is that it's right, the outbreak was right about where you would hold yourself.
0: Oh, interesting. That's interesting. What about from her mouth? Does she ever get anything outbreaks?
11: No cold sores, neither of us.
1: All right. Well, look, is she not the cheating type, Mike?
11: Well, I did find that she'd been having some cellular conversations, but, you know, it's a 10-year marriage and we have a child, and I'm trying to see past it, but
0: somewhat?
11: It's hard.
0: Somewhat? What?
1: Cellular conversations.
11: Yeah, she'd go shopping for 6-7 hours, come back with no bag, so one night I followed her and I found that she was having dinner with some guy. She claims it's just a friendship, and...
0: Oh, boy.
11: She's from a nice Jewish family, you know, and I'm trying to keep the marriage together for the child, you know.
0: Well, then you should go see a marriage therapist.
11: We're in therapy.
1: Okay.
0: You tell the marriage therapist. Tell the marriage therapist about this recent phenomenon.
11: Yeah, no, it's all been out on the table.
0: All right.
1: Wait a second. Hey, hold on now, Mike.
11: Yeah.
1: Here's the deal.
11: Yeah.
1: It is mathematically possible for you to get genital herpes from someone other than a sexual partner.
0: Yeah.
11: It is.
1: It's possible. Mathematically.
11: Yeah.
1: Mathematically. But... And if you told us that your wife's been in a coma for 10 years and you've been feeding her using a bottle, then we'd say, well, you must have got it in the bathroom at work. But if you tell us she said she was going out shopping, she was gone for 7 hours, you followed her, she's having dinner with a guy.
0: Ooh. That's the circumstance where we expect to see this.
1: Now the math changes a little bit.
11: Statistically, it's slanted a little bit.
0: Quite a bit more.
1: Well, but here's the deal. You went out and followed your wife. You saw that she was having dinner with a guy.
11: Yeah.
1: Then what?
11: Well, then I pulled her cellular records, and I found out that they'd been talking quite a bit.
1: Did you interrupt the dinner?
11: No, I had my son in the back seat. I was caring for him. I didn't want to have a scene, you know, with
1: him. So, but now, did you hang out and see what happened after dinner?
11: Well, yeah, they went to a coffee shop, and, you know, it was nothing really. She wasn't holding his hand. She wasn't kissing. You know, it could have been legitimately a friendship.
1: But here's my question, I guess. She was gone for a number of hours, right?
11: Right.
1: She had dinner with the guy.
11: Right.
1: How do you know she didn't go to a motel after she ate dinner with the guy?
11: It was a different night. She was gone 7 hours. That night that I followed her, she was only gone about an hour and a half, and I followed her.
1: So she went out, you saw her eating dinner with the guy, mm-hmm. You went home, and she came home a half hour later.
11: Right.
0: Do you think she saw you?
1: Covered in semen.
0: Did she see you?
11: No, not at all.
1: She didn't see you. She doesn't know, and...
11: Well, no. I dropped my son off at her mother's house, and I went back, and we headed out, so...
1: Uh-huh. Okay. All right, and did she get weird, like when you first broke it to her?
11: Yeah, because she knew that she'd been kind of busted. She said it was a friendship, and she didn't want me controlling.
1: All right, and
0: whoa, she didn't want you controlling.
11: Well, she, I'm of the impression that men and women can't be friends either without the sexual part of it becoming. Yeah,
0: that'd be about right.
1: Well, and close.
0: It's about right.
11: You know, she's claiming that it was just a friendship. And
0: hey, that's fine, but this business of I don't want you controlling me, it's like, whoa, wait a minute.
11: And she didn't say those exact words.
0: You're lying, you're deceitful, we have a child. Hey, come on.
1: What was the cellular thing?
11: I pulled I pulled the cell phone records just to see... you know, who she'd been talking to, because, you know, she'd, you know, and found that she'd been calling this guy like 8-9 times a day, you know, from work.
0: Oh, my God.
11: And then what makes it worse is we got into therapy, and she agreed to give it up, and then 5 months later, you know, I heard a ringing in her purse, and it was a second cell phone she'd taken out in her name with his address on it.
1: Five months later.
11: Yeah, they could continue their relationship.
1: Oh. Well, Mike, this is
0: a disaster.
1: Yeah.
0: Frankly.
11: 10 years, though. And, you know, she's not a typical person like you would get callers. I mean,
1: no, I understand.
0: So, we get that.
1: Jewish. She's smarter than her average callers. The Jews are smart.
0: Oh, man, how awful.
1: All right, but Mike, I'm not sure how much time you'd want to invest in the guy in the next cubicle theory.
0: No, this is the circumstance in which you expect to see an STD turn up.
1: Right.
0: And she should be freaking out about what she's done here.
1: And Mike is funny because Mike he's like half gumshoe and half gum brain.
0: I'm not following.
1: You know what a gumshoe is?
0: No.
1: Oh, it's a detective.
0: Ah.
1: Jesus, true. How'd you make it to 43? Is gumshoe in the dictionary?
0: Gumshoe?
1: Never heard of that. Never call a gumshoe?
0: Never. Anyway.
1: Interesting. Right. Anderson's never heard of that.
0: Yes, I have. That's why I'm giving the Drew.
1: Really?
0: Yeah.
1: Yeah.
0: It's like a detective, right?
1: Yeah.
0: Come on.
1: All right. See, this is why I could never flourish in this environment, Drew. Half gumshoe, half gum brain. That's genius. All right, you ready to go, or are you looking up gumshoe?
0: No, well, tell him, even though he's that what?
1: Well, the point is this guy's interesting because on one hand, he's very interested in his wife's, what's going on with her outside of the marriage. He's following her. He's following up on stuff. He's pulling records. He's doing all this stuff. And then out of the other side of the mouth, he's saying, maybe I got it from the guy in shipping.
0: Yeah. Well, not only that, it's like, well, he has all this horrible evidence and goes, well, I got to let that go. It's like, what do you mean you got to let it go?
1: Well, what are you talking about? Not only has got to let it go, but he's hypothesizing about where he could have possibly gotten this.
0: Oh, my God.
1: Come on, she took out a second cell phone 5 months after therapy in this guy's address and name?
0: It's despicable behavior.
1: Certainly stupid. All right, Drew, let's get on the computer. We'll find gumshoe.
0: Oh, I found it in here. Detective.
1: Yeah, Drew.
0: Spelled gumshoe. Never heard it. That feels weird to hear. Never have even...
1: Well, how about Anderson? Anderson knows.
12: What are you trying to say with that, Dick?
0: That and, I should be scared.
1: And Brian and Anderson.
0: I am scared.
1: I mean, I don't know about the girls, but the point is the two dudes in there know something you don't know.
0: That's weird.
1: All right. We'll be back. Hey, yo. Loveline. I'm Adam. That's Dr. Drew. Phone number 1-800-LOVE-191. All righty here. Let's hop back to the phones, huh?
0: There we go.
1: See what we can do for America?
0: Hmm.
1: Yeah. Liz?
13: Yeah.
1: You're 20?
13: Yep.
0: What's up, Liz?
1: Calling from North Hollywood.
13: Yeah.
0: Scary.
1: Hometown. Where are you at, North Hollywood?
13: Right down the street from Universal Studios.
1: Oh, it's like, that's not bad, like Vineland or Lancashire or something?
13: Yeah, Lancashire.
0: Oh, isn't that a different city there?
1: Yeah, it's like, it's not, that's sort of North Hollywood. Studio City. You're in good shape over there.
0: Yeah.
13: Yeah.
1: All right.
0: Stay on that side of the freeway.
1: No, she is on the wrong side of the freeway.
0: Oh, she is?
1: Yeah, she's not going, she's just not too far down.
0: Oh, okay. All right, what's the deal?
13: I was wondering, I was told that when you're having anal sex with a woman, when a guy is, and right when she's climaxing, you knock her unconscious, and all of her body muscles relax, and then the guy pulls out, and it pulls out part of the intestine with it, and it looks like a pink sock rolled up. Is that even possible?
1: I did it myself earlier today.
0: So I've been wondering what the youth of America were spending their time thinking about these days.
1: This is it.
0: Really did. I'm delighted to find that the pink sock is the way they... This is devised for pastime.
1: This is one of North Hollywood's greatest minds, too.
0: Yes. And this is when this video games become commonplace.
1: You knocked her unconscious. So let's say you were knocked unconscious. Does that mean your bowels come out of your rectum?
0: Is that what happens to you when you go to sleep, Liz?
13: Because when he pulls out, it pulls it out with it.
0: So you'd think that because she's so relaxed, having been knocked unconscious, somehow that would relax the rectum and cause it to turn inside
1: because
0: out.
1: We all know it's a full-time job keeping our bowels from coming through our rectum or getting caught on it.
0: The anus, the rectum coming out the anus.
1: Thank you.
0: Yes.
1: All right.
0: Thank you.
1: Liz?
13: Yeah?
0: There is such a thing as a prolapsed rectum. There is. And it's something that you certainly could be at risk for if you did a lot of anal sex.
1: But it's not your bowels coming out.
13: I know.
0: It's your rectum turning inside out.
1: It's not your bowels.
0: You know what it looks like? You know those sock-like things with the funny... That how do you describe them? They invaginate themselves, and they can kind of roll. Do you guys know how you describe
14: this? They have water in them?
0: They have water, liquid in them.
1: Oh, yeah.
0: And they kind of roll.
1: Invaginate themselves.
0: Well, they're invaginated.
1: Concave?
0: Yeah.
1: All right. Yeah, you use them to what? Relieve stress or for kids to screw around with or something?
0: Around, right.
1: Yeah.
0: And that's what your rectum looks like when it comes popping out.
1: But is that your bowel?
0: Huh?
1: Your rectum is your bowel and your bowel's your rectum?
0: Mm-hmm.
1: Well, when does your rectum not stop becoming your rectum and become your lower bowel or your large intestine?
0: Most of that has to do with sort of blood supply issues. That's about why that differentiation is made. And then where it is in the anatomy.
1: How many inches up before your rectum becomes your bowel? 8 inches?
0: Yeah, 8 inches.
1: 8 inches? So it's your bowel and your rectum at that point.
0: Uh-huh.
1: Good times.
15: I just wanted to see the wet pink stick.
0: Oh, my goodness.
1: All right. Well, let's talk to... how's that cake you're eating, by the way, Drew?
0: A little bit dicey.
1: Listen, everybody.
0: Taste this.
1: No, I'm not. I looked at it. I sniffed it. It's no good. Here's the thing. I went through... I'm sorry, Tara. Tara's birthday
0: cake. The cake part is good. It's the candy that's cake baked into it that's disturbing me.
1: Yeah, what's up, Tara? Tara's mom baked this cake. I'm sorry, I got a little momentum with this because someone had a birthday over at the Crank Anchor's office today, and there was the white sheet cake that came from the market.
0: Oh, my God, what did you subject your entire office to at that point? Was the rest of the afternoon you standing on a box yelling at them, preaching to them about pies?
1: I just pronounced that sheet cake is aptly named
0: sheet.
1: If you're from Mexico.
0: Yes.
1: And that's your accent.
0: Mm-hmm.
1: Then you got it right on the mark. Let me just say this with cake. Please, everyone, listen. Pie kicks cake's ass. We all know that. And everyone would be much happier with some pie at a birthday party. But if, for crying out loud, if you're going to have cake, here's some choices. Nice lemon cake.
0: Mm.
1: Delightful. Second choice, German chocolate.
0: But carrot cake.
1: Carrot cake's fine, too. Or the chocolate with the nice ribbon of boysenberry or raspberry running through it. That's fine. Okay. Just the white stuff with the white frosting, unacceptable. Now, I know, Tara, it's not my birthday. I don't hold it against you. But your mom is has baked like razzles into the cake or something here.
0: It's good with razzles in it.
1: No, but it just smells white. It just smells like vanilla. There's nothing here. This isn't dessert. This is white flour and sugar and lard. That's all this is.

0: Christ. All right, let's take a break. Mm. Drew, finish that cake. No. And by the way, Tara, this is a huge slap in the face to your mother, this half-eaten cake here, because Drew, I've seen Drew eat sawdust with spit in it before. I mean, he'll eat anything. I mean, you eat fast, you eat hard, right, Drew?
1: Oh, yeah.
0: Eat that. Come on, Tara's going to get mad.
1: All right, thank you.
0: We'll be back. Tell you what, Drew, we got a show going on over here, man. We're live and nationwide, baby. Coming at you, man. You can't hide from us, man. We'll find you. Yeah. We'll rock you.
1: Okay.
0: You know what I'm saying?
1: Oh, I know, sir.
0: Yeah. You know what I was thinking about today, Drew?
1: No.
0: I was watching some TV show on ESPN, a bunch of coaches sitting around watching, like, some game films or something. And, everyone had a water. And then I see people walk around in their car. I sit around my office. Everyone's got a water in their hand. And I think people must drink 300-400 times more water than they drank when I was a kid.
1: So what did you do when you were thirsty when you were a kid?
0: Drank water.
1: Went to the drinking fountain and drank water. We just skipped that part now. We just carry it with us.
0: Yeah, but... but it becomes like a nervous habit, and you're sucking off it all the time.
1: Maybe.
0: I mean, I had like a couple of meetings yesterday. You sit down in the guy's office, and the secretary comes in. You want a water? Would you like a water? And you go, yeah, give me water. And he gives you water, and you're sitting on the sofa talking to the guy. And because I guess it's kind of nervous. You're just looking to do something. You're sucking off the thing, putting the cap on. Mm-hmm. I like to screw the cap on real tight, and then 8 seconds later, unscrew it again, take another swig, and then screw it on real tight again.
1: I've been meaning to talk to you about that for like 9 years.
0: But the point is shut up. But the point is I drank 16 ounces of water sitting in this guy's office doing nothing. Yeah. I wouldn't have been at the drinking fountain.
1: Right.
0: It's not like I was thirsty. Okay.
1: Right.
0: Then you go hop in the car, and the water thing's sitting on the passenger seat, and you're driving around, and you're... Mm-hmm. It becomes like, it's like a cigarette or something. And you get all, it becomes like a habit.
1: Mm-hmm.
0: Here's all I'm saying. How much more water are we drinking than when you couldn't find water?
1: Right.
0: I mean, you go to someone's office back in the day, they didn't hand you water.
1: I don't think so.
0: Why aren't we healthier?
1: I don't know.
0: What about all this talk about, you got to drink more water, We're drinking a ton of goddamn water now.
1: In fact, in the old days, they wouldn't hand you water, they hand you a cigarette.
0: Yeah. They didn't give anything. I mean, they give you a cocktail.
1: Huh.
0: We should be healthier for all the water we're drinking. That's all I'm saying. Yes?
1: Yes.
0: Yes. Okay. Let's talk to Taylor. Taylor?
2: Hey, how's it going?
0: 18.
2: Hey, what's up? I have an early class. I only have it like 2 times a week. And it's like I have to get up at 7 to go to it. But... it gets out about the time I would normally get up out of bed, probably around like 9:30, sometimes 10,
0: mm-hmm.
2: if we go late. And at the end of that class, I always have like a really big raging boner. And I was wondering, like, is that just like my morning wood coming out at the wrong time, or what's going on?
1: Your penis thinks it's just time to wake up.
2: Yeah, I don't know. It's like it happens every single day, though, and I always have to like put my skateboard or my books in front of me as I'm kind of walking out of the class, kind of scoot along the chalkboard at the back.
0: Mm-hmm. Is this where are you going to school?
2: Boise State University.
0: Good times. And go Beavers.
2: What's that?
0: I don't know. What is Boise State?
2: Broncos.
0: Broncos?
2: Yeah.
0: All right. Good times. That's a perfectly acceptable mascot, not like a Tulane, the green tide, or whatever the hell they are.
1: Really?
0: Green wave.
2: Yeah,
0: what does that mean? Okay, that's fine. Your penis is just on that clock.
1: Maybe, or maybe there's something about the way you sit, or you don't move around as much, or somebody you're seeing in the class.
0: What class is it?
2: Calculus.
1: Well, who wouldn't get wood with that?
0: The only Asians get wood in calculus. I don't even know what calculus is, Drew.
1: The calculus.
0: Yeah. I don't know what it is. I don't know what it means. I know it's math. I know it's advanced. I have no idea what that is. I have no idea what trig is. Drew, don't open that book.
1: Silly divining.
0: I'm the only guy I know who went through high school without taking algebra. In junior high, for that matter. Calculus. Is calculus higher than trigonometry or lower?
1: No.

0: it's formulas that Newton developed for moving graphs and discerning things from graphs, you know, areas under graphs, rate of change of graphs, this kind of thing.
1: Yeah.
2: So calculus is higher than trigonometry?
0: Yeah, it's different. It uses geometric forms to make some of the calculations.
2: Oh, boy.
1: Good times. Joseph?
0: Wait a minute, I'll read this.
1: Hey. 13? Drew's looking up calculus.
3: Cool. I'm going to school right now, and I'm learning about animal behaviors.
1: Yeah.
3: And the animals use pheromones to find their mates, but sometimes when I'm, like, looking at porn, I'm not really, like, smelling them or anything, but I still pop a boner.
1: Mm-hmm.
0: Yeah, forget about pheromones in humans.
1: Let me write this down.
0: They do not do much of a damn thing.
1: Subject pops boner.
0: I mean, they have a little effect. They do, but it's not of anything that... It's so many other things that are so extraordinarily more powerful that the pheromone thing barely registers on the scale.
1: Can you smell a pheromone or...
0: Not necessarily. They don't necessarily experience them consciously. But they may... Like, for instance, they showed pictures of... They took a group of women...
1: Mm-hmm.
0: Showed them pictures of men and, like, coupled scents into the room or that they somehow were exposed to scents as they viewed these pictures. And I forget how they did this or what the scents were that made them more aroused, but certain men were not arousing unless they were associated with a certain scent.
1: Mm-hmm. So. That wouldn't work with what smells like minted change for certain guys. Like, what that wouldn't work for guys on women, would it?
0: I don't think so.
1: And you could just blow a huge camel fart our way, and if the chick was hot, we'd be into the chick, right, Drew?
0: That, yeah.
1: Or you could just have fresh cut lilacs, and it wouldn't make a difference if the chick was ugly.
0: No.
1: See, we're very practical. Did you find calculus, Drew?
0: Yeah, baseless calculus is the study of calculus, a branch of mathematics dealing with maxima and minima of definite integrals.
1: Yeah.
0: Which have an integrand that is a function of independent variables and dependent variables and their derivatives.
1: All important once you get out on the streets, ladies and gentlemen. Jamie?
4: Yeah.
1: You're 25?
4: Yep.
1: You don't want marriage or kids?
4: No.
1: You have a boyfriend?
4: Not currently.
1: All right. Where's your dad?
4: My mom and stepdad have been married for like 9 years.
0: Where's your biological dad?
4: He's in San Diego.
1: When did he split?
4: When I was 4.
0: How come?
4: I mean, they got divorced then. He had a lot of drug and alcohol problems.
0: So that's kind of traumatic to have been around that early in life.
4: Well, I don't really remember much of my parents being married.
1: Mm-hmm.
0: Unfortunately, the way the brain works at that point in development, it does not leave you with conscious memories. It leaves you with sort of implicit memories. It leaves wiring behind in your brain that then becomes, you know, influences consciousness and influences who you are and may influence your taste and choice and your what you want to do and not do in your life, such as not have kids.
1: What else? Any trauma or anything?
0: That's pretty traumatic.
1: That's
4: not
1: pretty
4: really.
1: Traumatic. How's your stepdad?
4: He's awesome. He really is.
0: That's
1: all right.
0: Good.
1: That's helpful. All right. Well, you don't want kids. That's fine.
0: There you go.
4: Okay.
1: It's all right.
4: All right.
1: A certain percentage of society just ain't into it.
4: I think that I would rather not have kids because I'd want it for me than have kids just because my mom wants grandkids.
0: No, it's not. You don't have kids because somebody wants grandkids.
4: I know, but I think there might be people who do have kids who shouldn't have kids. Do it.
0: Yeah, but they
4: reason.
0: No. Nah. They do it because
1: they do it because they're stupid because people or because they want kids.
0: People experience something that you don't have. They have a powerful drive to have kids. They have this intense urge. You don't have that. That's why you don't want to do it. They don't do it because they're thinking, "Gee, what would mom like?" No, they're driven to have kids.
4: Okay, so
0: and that seems you don't think that way because you don't have that drive.
1: Is your mom pressuring you?
4: Oh, no. Well, I mean, she wants me to have a grandkid give her a grandkid someday, but I just
0: listen,
4: told her my brother will do it.
0: You got to have that drive because there's so much you have to put up with that if the drive isn't carrying you through, you're not going to make it.
1: How do you like your mom?
4: If she wasn't my mom, I probably wouldn't be friends with her.
1: Yeah. Well, me too. Same with Drew. Yeah, that's how everyone is with their parents. They'd be too old for you.
0: You okay otherwise? Your moods are okay?
1: Something's up.
0: Yeah.
1: What's up?
4: Well, I mean, I'm in counseling right now, so I'm working.
1: What happened? What's up with Mama?
4: It's long and drawn out. I'm working through it on my own.
1: All right. Well, you got some anger at Mom. And as long as mom wants you to have grandkids,
0: you
1: sure ain't going to have them.
0: But are you having panic attacks or anxiety or anything else? Any other symptoms?
4: No.
0: Hearing voices or anything?
1: No. Well, what'd your mom do to you? She married a good stepdad.
4: She did, but she, when I was growing up and we would fight, she wouldn't play the parent role. She would stoop to the level of her children.
0: Meaning what?
4: Call names, say things just because she knew it would make us mad.
1: Yeah, all right. That doesn't sound like too much.
4: No, I mean, it's not like she hit us totally abandoned us or anything like that.
1: All right, get over it. It's all right. Good stepmama. Jamie sounded a little angry.
0: Yeah, she's all right, though.
1: She's okay. She's in the therapy.
0: Relax. Good times.
1: Yeah, it's just when people call up and they make these sort of proclamations, there's usually some anger behind them.
0: Like, what do you mean? Like,
1: I don't want to get married, I don't want kids, and everyone thinks I'm weird.
0: Yeah.
1: So what's wrong? Because I don't feel anything's wrong with that.
0: It's a free country, and people shouldn't judge
1: me. She's a little angry.
0: Whenever people says, I shouldn't be judged, I immediately go, okay, wait a minute, what's going on here? And nobody does give a rat's ass. Right?
1: No, people don't really judge. I mean,
0: they judge, but they don't really care, ultimately.
1: No, people care about you about as much as you care about them. So everyone think about that for a second. I mean, non-celebrities. I'm a big celebrity. Of course you care greatly about me, but I'm talking about regular people. Regular schmoes.
0: Wonder
1: expendables.
0: What the king is doing tonight.
1: Is it the king and I?
0: No.
1: What is that?
0: Camelot?
1: Drew, were you in Camelot in high school?
0: No.
1: College?
0: No.
1: Last week?
0: No. No.
1: David?
5: Yes.
1: You're 23?
5: Yes, I am.
1: What's up?
5: Me and my wife have been married about 4.5 years, and ever since I've been with her, it's been really difficult to give her an orgasm.
1: Mm-hmm.
5: And I've been able to give her some really good orgasms, just like maybe once every 6 months.
0: How do you manage that?
5: Well, I can do it clitorally, foreplay, and that's the best way I can do it.
0: What does that mean?
5: I mean, like foreplay, I tickle her with my hands.
0: Okay, what about your mouth?
5: That works good to get her stimulated, but I can't get her off with my mouth. And she does not have orgasms when we're actually doing it.
0: That's most women.
5: Yeah.
0: Right.
5: I kind of thought so. I was kind of curious if there's the, because I know about the G-spot. I've heard about it.
0: David, that's most women cannot have an orgasm during intercourse.
5: Okay.
0: That's just the way it is.
1: Well, how old is she?
5: She'll be 23 in December.
0: Mm-hmm. Especially at that age.
5: Okay.
1: Yeah. She's having her orgasm one way or the other. It's pretty good. G-spot. Where's that G-spot, Drew?
0: Sort of behind, underneath the pubic bone, but it's a lot of nonsense.
5: Is it pretty difficult to get to?
0: No, it won't do anything to get to it. You want to give her an orgasm during intercourse. She doesn't have them.
5: Okay.
1: You can't really get to the G-spot during intercourse, can you, Drew?
0: That's what these guys think they're going to do. They're going to somehow get at that.
1: With the,
0: if I could put,
1: the,
0: put the pressure in the right spot, then she'd be having the orgasm. No.
1: Uh-huh.
0: No.
1: Uh-huh. Teresa?
6: Yeah.
1: You're 20?
6: Yeah.
1: What's up?
6: Hi.
0: Hey.
6: Okay, so I have this problem. There's this guy I'm very, very intrigued by. And
0: at school or something?
6: I've seen him around my city for like 2 years now.
0: Mm-mm.
6: He kind of freaked like certain restaurants, and I've seen him there.
1: What do you mean you see him around your city?
6: I just see him around.
0: Are you in school? Or you just
6: walk
0: around?
6: Well, like at coffee shops or like a few 24-hour restaurants.
1: You just kind of walk in the beat and you see this guy around?
6: Mm-hmm.
1: All right.
6: Pretty much.
1: All right.
6: And he's very intriguing, and I've started to collect some information about him through other people.
0: What makes him so intriguing?
6: He's just, he's not like most men.
1: Ah.
0: Oh, I see. Now I got a clear picture of who this man is.
1: Let's close our eyes, Drew.
0: He's not like most men.
1: Just close your eyes, Drew.
0: Yes, okay, yeah. Got it.
1: We're picturing exactly the same guy.
0: He wanders around Alhambra in the middle of the night.
1: And he's
0: not like most men. Got it.
1: I see him.
0: 24-hour coffee shop.
1: I see him in my mind's eye.
0: For the donut shop, Sue?
1: Teresa?
6: Yes.
1: All right, he's not like most men.
6: He's not. He's, there's something about him that I just can't explain. He's just, I know, it's very ambiguous and it's very vague, but he's just very different.
1: Okay.
6: He's just got a very good aura, I guess. Anyhow, I've taken to finding some information about him, and I'm starting to think that it isn't healthy how I'm going about trying to approach this man.
1: What information have you found?
6: Well, I found out what school he goes to.
0: How old is he?
6: He's 5 years older than me.
0: Hmm.
1: What school does he go to?
6: I don't want to disclose where he goes.
1: Well, maybe he should know about you.
6: No, not at, well, he wouldn't listen to this, but I wouldn't want words to get back to
0: him. Of course not.
1: Well, no, that's good. No, but wait a minute. That's good. That means most guys listen to this.
0: Right. He's not like most guys.
6: Well, I think, well, there's some credence to that. That's true, but I didn't mean it like that.
1: Wait a minute. Hold on a second now. Was she denying my self-made compliment?
0: I think she wasn't following.
1: Okay. That sounds more like it.
6: I was following. I just, what I'm saying is that he doesn't, he's a brainiac.
1: Mm-hmm.
6: He's always buried in books.
1: Always buried in books. Mm-hmm. And that's, you see him reading when you see him?
6: Mm-hmm.
0: All right, and so what's the question?
1: What do you look like?
6: What do I look like?
1: Yeah, because guys don't really care what books you read or what your aura is.
6: No, I know that.
1: They want to know about your boobs and things relevant. Aura doesn't mean squat to guys.
6: Oh, well, depends on the guy, I guess, but I'm very small.
1: Depends on the guy. It's all of them.
6: Very, very small.
1: Small person.
6: Yeah.
1: Okay. You're cute?
6: I guess.
1: Would he be attracted to you, do you think?
6: Oh, that's possible, yeah.
1: All right.
0: You're fat.
1: True, please. And you don't have a boyfriend?
6: Okay, see, that's where the other part comes in.
1: Mm-mm.
6: Yeah, I got one.
1: And how long have you two been going out?
6: Year and a half.
0: What's going wrong with that relationship?
6: Nothing's going wrong.
0: Oh, please.
6: No.
0: Nothing's going right, then.
1: Yeah, it seems like the guy you're with is not flipping your cookie.
0: Right.
1: Otherwise, you wouldn't.
0: You're developing this whole fantasy as a way out. Yeah. There is a way to sort of stimulate yourself. It's so dead in your relationship.
1: David Banner's walking around through town.
0: Right.
1: You know David Banner?
0: No.
1: That's Bill Bixby's Incredible Hulk.
0: Ooh, good.
1: Yeah.
0: David Banner.
1: So, Teresa.
6: Yes, yeah.
1: Okay, so now you found some information on this guy.
6: Right.
1: And where do you think you might see him? And if you did, what would you say? You going to say something next time you see him?
6: I don't know how to do that because it's one of those things where you become very obsessed with someone where you've just built up such a big fantasy in your mind that you don't think they could possibly live up to it.
0: Right, he won't.
6: But you're afraid to see what would happen, you know, due to rejection or just, you know, things not coming to you know, not manifesting.
1: Yeah, it'll be ruined, especially for women.
6: Right.
1: For you, it'll be ruined. Because you'll go up and tap him on the shoulder, and he'll turn around and go, hi. And you'll go, he'll just say something stupid. And you women will do that, too, because he'll say something like, yeah, I don't like pets. And you'll go, your vagina just starts drying up. I hear about women. You know what women do?
0: What?
1: They go out on dates, you know, and then they come back. And listen, guys, I'm going to get back to Reese in a second, but this reminded me. Guys, don't talk when you're on a date.
0: Just sit
1: It'll
0: there.
1: Screw you.
0: Yeah.
1: It'll screw you. Because I went my, I don't want to get personal, but
0: right,
1: I was
0: ahead.
1: Talking to a girl, yeah. And she was like, women will confide in me when they go out on dates and stuff because I do this show. You know what I'm saying?
0: Yeah.
1: They come up to me.
0: They think you know something.
1: They think I know something. No, actually, I do know something. They think I care. That's the big assumption that screws them. And they come up and they go, and you know what this guy, he was talking about his charge card and he like he was a big shot, blah, blah, blah. And I'll always go, listen, he's going, taking you out. He's trying to impress you a little bit. It's not a big deal, you know. Women grab on to things and run with them.
0: Yeah.
1: And guys have no idea. Guys are just kind of talking.
0: This is the point of their life when suddenly detail becomes fantastically important. The rest of it, detail doesn't matter. But now,
1: yes, with women,
0: if there's hair in the wrong place, that's it. Like some sort of laser beam on every little.
1: This is the genius of women. You say to them stuff like, "Yeah, what the mechanics say about your car? I don't know.
0: It's
1: what
0: not
1: did
0: working.
1: He say was wrong with the car? Said it was broke." What'd he say? The alterator? No. That he didn't say the alterator. There's no such part.
0: We just
1: had
0: they
1: know nothing about detail.
0: What did we just have a few seconds ago? So we asked someone some detail.
1: We asked Lynette. We asked Anne about the gumshoe.
0: Yes.
1: And she was like, "Yeah, I never heard of it." And not only here's the whole thing. Here's what I'm trying to say. It's not stupidity. It's women don't get caught up in details.
0: It's
1: they're
0: fine,
1: not interested.
0: Fine point.
1: Not interested. Fine here's
0: details.
1: The thing.
0: Men are interested in how things are put together.
1: Drew didn't know what a gumshoe was. He was about to put a pistol in the mouth in the bathroom and kill himself. Yeah. Anne didn't know what a gumshoe was. She could give a rat's ass.
0: Right.
1: That's stupid.
0: Right.
1: You guys talking about that crap. Who cares?
0: Right.
1: Not interested. This is how women are about most things until they go out on a date and the guy makes some sort of passing comment about not being a big cat fan. Then pow. Now they
0: detail.
1: Latch on it.
0: Detail.
1: And they remember that.
0: And then they remember he had a hair growing out of his ear.
1: Yeah,
0: one hair.
1: They get real crazy with
0: crazy.
1: That stuff.
0: Yeah.
1: Right. You women need
0: and
1: to...
0: And what is that? What is that? Right? Are we not right? We're fair.
1: Thank you. Women need to back off on that a little, especially on the dates. It's good stuff when they're picking the guys. Here's what guys will do, by the way. Guys will go out on a date, and they will attempt. They'll be a little bit nervous.
0: They get goofy.
1: They'll be a little nervous. They'll talk a little too much sometimes.
0: Yeah.
1: And they'll attempt to impress a little bit.
0: And that never works.
1: They'll be talking about their charge account. They'll be talking about their car a little too much. They'll tend to talk a little too much about their stuff. And women can get freaked out with that stuff sometimes.
0: Absolutely.
1: You know what a woman wants, guys? A woman wants to see you pull up in the car and never make a mention about it.
0: Not only that, sort of be it's not a part of you. It's not really mine. It's like I'm a little uncomfortable.
1: Let her figure everything out.
0: Someone put this in my driveway tonight, so I thought I'd drive it. Kind of enjoy it, but, it's no big deal.
1: Yeah.
0: The car, yeah.
1: Yeah, let them see you in the car. Let them see you in the suit. Let them know what your job is and never talk to them about how you acquired it or what it cost.
0: Mm-hmm.
1: That'll work. All right.
0: We got to finish with Teresa.
1: I don't know. I'm kind of done. She's not going to do anything. Teresa? All right, so why don't you just masturbate to this guy, get it out of your system, and move on.
0: Break up your relationship because it's not going well, even though you think it is, number one. Number two, no harm in going up to this guy and going, gee, we're always here at the same coffee shop. I noticed you were reading, whatever.
1: Yes.
0: Get those details focused in on what the books are and try to strike up a conversation. If he doesn't have a capacity for that, then let it go.
1: All right. Yeah. He's going to say something.
0: Goofy.
1: I just thought
0: something goofy. A guy sitting around reading calculus or studying physical chemistry in the middle of the night at a coffee shop in Alhambra.
1: I just thought about this. If a guy, just do this circumstance, if a guy went on a blind date with a girl, opened the door, the girl was really attractive, he said, "Let me just go into the bedroom and get my jacket, I'll be out in a minute." She stood in the living room. He peeked through the curtain for the window in the bedroom and saw the cat rubbing up against her leg and her kind of shoo the cat away a little with her foot.
0: Yeah.
1: Not kick it across the room, just push it aside a little like I didn't want to get any cat fur on my pant leg or something. If the chick was hot,
0: Adam,
1: it'd be a zero. Be a zero
0: be
1: to the guy.
0: If she was hot, she could have picked it up like a football and tossed it. He would be.
1: She could have put an M80.
0: Wouldn't even
1: put an M80 up its ass. Like she could be lighting the M80 and holding the cat upside down with just a tail in the air, lighting the M80.
0: Oh, and he'd be like, "Hey, let me help you."
1: Yeah, I don't like that cat either. That's true. Women, if she saw just you shoo it away just a little with your leg,
0: not petting it right.
1: No, not even bend over.
0: Yeah,
1: just
0: you don't
1: no,
0: pet
1: no
0: right.
1: petting.
0: Don't pet it properly.
1: You'd be screwed. All right. That's genius.
7: Hey, what's up? This is John from System of a Down, and you are either watching Taboo or listening to Adam and Drew. Hey, that rhymed. On Loveline.
1: Hey, yo.
0: John, he's got such command of language. I never realized he can express himself so well.
1: I think he called the band System of a Down. I think he mispronounced his band there.
0: Oh, John. We got to have dinner with them.
1: Eh.
0: All right. Here we go.
1: Eh. Let's talk to...
8: No.
1: Let's talk to Millie, who's 36. Millie?
9: Hi.
1: Hey.
9: How are you?
1: Good.
9: Good. I've been trying to get through for a while. I have a question. It's been perplexing me for a long time.
0: All right. What's up?
9: I have a very close friend, male friend, who's married, and I'm also married. And we're very close, but we're also very sexually attracted to each other. And
0: doesn't this sound like the wife of the guy? Do you have one child?
8: Do I know it? Yeah. Right.
0: Three children. Yeah. Remember the guy I called earlier with the Jewish wife?
1: Yeah, was, but it doesn't sound like her. It's just, she was just cheating.
0: Okay.
1: Quiet down, Drew. Go ahead, Millie.
8: Well, we're very sexually attracted to each other. We play around, and it has gotten to certain points where it could go to full-fledged intercourse, and he always stops at that point. Says he's not going to go there. He can't do this, blah, blah, blah, blah.
1: Mm-hmm.
8: But this has been going on for a really long time.
0: How long?
8: Probably 3 years.
0: And he has children also?
8: Yes.
1: How long has he been married?
8: 11 years.
1: You knew him before you got married, or?
8: No.
1: Where'd you meet him?
8: Work.
1: Okay.
0: Isn't there concern about what you're both, your behaviors are doing to the families that you're both responsible to?
8: It's a weird situation. I guess I probably lie to myself about it, and he probably does also. We're both, I mean, what we say is happily married. We both love our spouses and don't want to do anything to interfere with that family life. There's something definitely missing in each of our lives.
0: What's missing in yours?
8: I guess sexual satisfaction.
0: Why?
8: It's just I love my husband to death, but he just doesn't turn me on.
0: Ooh, how come?
8: I don't know.
1: Physically doesn't not attracted to him?
8: Sometimes I am and sometimes I'm not.
1: Usually with women, because guys can get fat and bald and ugly and women are still attracted to them, there's something going on with the guy's personality or the way he's dealing with you or the kids
8: he's
1: or something.
8: He's not fat, he's not ugly, he's aged very well.
1: That's what I'm saying.
8: He's one of the nicest men, I don't think I would ever find anybody as good as for me than he is.
0: Why'd you marry him?
8: I'm sorry?
0: Why'd you marry him?
8: Because the most wonderful person I've ever met.
0: But you're sort of not into him ever, really?
1: Whoa, hold on a second. It's not a bad question.
0: Did you, were you passionately involved with him ever?
8: With my husband?
0: Yeah.
8: Yes.
1: Mm-hmm. Okay. All right. I believe her. He's a good guy. No, was your daddy a naughty guy? Was somebody naughty? Is this guy too nice?
8: Is my husband too nice?
0: Right.
8: Sometimes, yes.
0: Sometimes.
1: Women have trouble.
8: He's not feisty. You know, my friend is extremely feisty.
1: Feisty, did she say?
0: Yeah, she said
8: feisty.
1: Okay.
8: Yeah.
1: Women sometimes have trouble being attracted to guys that are sort of...
0: Good. Yeah.
1: Sort of fatherly and friendly and easy. You know?
0: Yeah.
1: They're like the bad boys.
8: Yeah.
0: Especially if you didn't get that out of your system when you were younger.
1: And
8: No, I did.
1: You did? Well, evidently not. What about your father?
8: What about him?
1: Good guy?
0: No.
8: Is my dad a good guy? Very good guy.
1: Very good guy?
8: Yeah.
1: Not, no rage in him.
0: Not a little feisty?
8: No, he was a tough dad. Very strict. Extremely strict.
1: All right. Well, did he hit you?
8: The typical spankings.
1: All right.
0: Okay.
1: Here's what the deal is. I think your biological dad was a little tougher guy.
0: More abusive than you think.
1: And this guy's so nice, and you just can't get it up for him.
0: It's not attractive anymore because it's not that part of you that needs that quality that dad had.
1: Do you think you're in love with this guy from work?
8: I think a part of me does love a lot of things about him.
1: All right. That's
8: there are things about him
1: horrible
8: that
1: answer.
8: There are things about him that I would not want my husband to have. Parts of his personality that I would not want my husband
1: all
8: to
1: right.
8: have. There are certain parts of him that I wish my husband did have.
1: So for 3 years, you've been making out with this guy and stuff?
8: We've never kissed.
1: Oh, I thought you said you guys were fooling around or something.
8: We are. We're not allowed to kiss because then it becomes too involved to the point of no return.
1: I got that rule with my wife, by the way. Baby, I don't want to get attached.
0: Melly, this is a messed up situation.
1: We're not allowed to kiss.
0: This is messed up beyond.
1: What do you do? Just yank him off?
0: You need to get in some therapy, Melly, on behalf of your kids, for God's sakes.
1: Yeah. Hey, Melly, what are you allowed to do, though? A little hand job? Or?
0: Yep.
8: Uh-huh.
0: Yeah.
1: Okay, no kiss. Whose idea was the no kissing? And don't tell me both of ours.
8: No, his.
1: I like this guy's style. Yeah, I got a no kissy all BJ policy. I'm trying to implement myself.
0: Oh my God, this guy's got to be a piece of work. Think about this guy. Who is this guy?
1: No kissing, baby. Shh, don't talk. No kissing.
0: It'd be too.
1: It's too close.
0: I'd fall too hard for you.
1: Did you? Yeah. Keep yanking. Don't talk. Did you see the Pretty Woman movie? Yeah, Julia Roberts. She was a prostitute. Never kissed the clown. You know why? It's not the way it works. Yeah, no. Don't stop yanking. I'm talking. Keep tugging on my penis, please.
0: Oh my God.
1: Oh, and Millie with all this crazy relationship doublespeak.
0: Yeah, you know? It's all nonsense.
1: Oh, well, do you love this guy? I think there's parts of me that could love parts of him. The F are you talking about? I think Millie. He embodies some qualities that I could love, and there are other qualities that I couldn't love, but some of those qualities I love aren't embodied by my current bodied husband, but I wouldn't want one of those parts over it. It's, please. Yeah. Just look, stop screwing around with this guy.
0: Three kids.
1: Get into therapy. Yeah, focus
0: something very
1: on your
0: wrong,
1: family.
0: Millie. Something is wrong, Millie. You're not going to find it in this guy. The further down this path you're going, the closer you are to just an implosion, a real disaster.
1: Veronica?
10: Yes?
1: You're 26?
10: Yeah.
1: What's up?
0: And go.
10: And just a question I've always been curious about. Actually, for the, 4 years after I had my last child, when I have orgasms, instead of just having, like, the regular basic orgasm, I have, not that I'm complaining, massive, really big, messy orgasms.
0: Super orgasms.
10: Yeah, where, like, I can't, bed's a mess, gotta put towels down, it's just, mm-hmm. At first I was very embarrassed.
1: Uh-huh.
10: But now I'm like, okay, this is cool, they feel a little better, they last even after I've already finished.
0: Wow.
10: You know, I still get that tingling. And
0: right.
10: It's great, but I want to know...
0: What happened?
10: Yeah, somebody told me it's like a gland.
0: No, well, the ejaculate is yes, from the glands in that area, but why it's more intense after your last child, I don't know that anyone can accurately answer that for you, because there are so many massive changes in your biology, in your anatomy, as a result of pregnancy, that it's very difficult to nail down a specific mechanism that causes these sorts of changes, whether it's more intense orgasm or less intense orgasm.
10: Right.
0: It's actually easier to talk about the less intense, because some of the hormone levels are off and down, and you're somewhat more resistive to them. Why more intense now? I don't know. Any complications with the deliveries?
10: No.
1: Mary.
10: I had problems with my first kid, just pregnancy-wise, but no. Everything went smooth, and... Like, I call my old orgasm high school orgasms. Those are, like, finger orgasms.
0: Well, that's the other thing. Maybe it's just that you're getting older, and as you get older, they do get more intense sometimes.
10: Yeah, well, actually, I ended up leaving the kid's dad, and I went into a new relationship, and I think just mm-hmm. being with somebody new, I was with him since I was 15. Mm-hmm. Being with somebody new might have changed things.
1: Yeah, well, it's divorce orgasm.
10: Yeah.
1: High school orgasm.
0: Yeah.
1: Junior high orgasm. I got all mine, too, in a big 50-gallon drum. That's the junior high orgasm. That's at the bottom.
0: Oh, nice.
1: Yeah, the top. That's adult orgasm.
0: Oh, good.
1: Yeah, that's what day is it? Yeah, that's Wednesday night orgasm. You know, the other thing that this was at the Hollywood car wash today. The other thing that I like at the car washes is every car wash was built. And evidently, every car wash I've ever been to was built in 1979.
0: Yes.
1: It's.
0: They all have sort of a...
1: I don't believe I've ever seen a car wash that's 6 months old or a year old. They all got built in the same year. Bad gray tile.
0: No. Yeah, they all have the big metal beams with the portholes in them.
1: Right. Right. They got the big girder A-beams up there, right?
0: They've got the slate rock wall somewhere near where your car gets dry.
1: They all got built the same year. Yeah. I don't know. Someone made a proclamation that we needed car washes, and someone built them all in the same six-month period of the same year. But the other thing I like about this car wash, too, is the bad 80s remnant posters. And tell me if there's anything worse. You know, you make fun of the 70s, but 80s was really bad, too.
0: No, 80s were fun.
1: Here's a lot of this.
0: Stupid,
1: okay,
0: fun.
1: Okay, but picture this. There's a 7-year-old kid, looks like one of your sons.
0: Mm.
1: He's wearing the Wayfair sunglasses. He's wearing the stonewash denim jeans and shirt, and he's leaning up against a 84 Porsche Cabriolet, and it says... I've worked long and hard for this car. You know, that kind of crap, like
0: the
1: weird decadent.
0: What's
1: no, that's 70s. 80s.
0: But the 70s created that.
1: Oh, you see, you blame everything on the everything on the 70s.
0: Everything.
1: There's a lot of really bad stuff in the early 80s.
0: Yes.
1: And even mid-80s. All that bad stuff with those Lamborghini Countaches that were painted up like sheriff's cars and a super hot chick in a sheriff outfit with her shirt tied in knots saying, spread them.
0: Yep.
1: They're like ridiculous forms of amusement or entertainment.
0: Yeah.
1: This thing was chocked full of horrible, horrible
0: posters.
1: Mostly red Porsche convertibles and stupid blonde kids that were eight and leaning up against them saying some quote that an adult would say. Do you know what I'm saying?
0: Yes.
1: Was this passed off as clever? Who decided to make crappy posters all in 1984? Involving sort of semi-obnoxious cars. This became a run. It was like
0: exploitation of children.
1: 2 years of stupid blonde-haired. Who decided it was that entertaining to see a cute kid that looked like Macaulay Culkin wearing the Wayfair sunglasses and the stonewashed denim jacket? That's entertainment? Not in Corolla's book. I spit on these posters. All right. Should we take a break, Drew?
0: Yeah.
1: We'll be back. Hey, yo. Love line. I'm Adam. That's Drew. Phone number. No, I'm not going to tell you. You can only call. I know you people. The show's going to end in 15 minutes and 15 seconds. Let's just get through it, huh? Try not to call. Emma?
11: Hi.
1: 14?
11: Yeah.
1: What's up?
11: My question was that sometimes I will hear things like it'll sound like somebody's behind me and they'll say my name, but when I turn around, there's nobody there. And I'm just wondering, is that really like a bad thing? Or
0: that's something you should tell a doctor about. Do you do any speed?
1: Well, Emma's the kind of name that sounds like, you know, if you fart, it'll sound like Emma.
0: It's true.
11: Hey.
1: What? Emma. You see what I'm saying?
0: Emma, do any speed?
11: I tried Ritalin once, and I heard that was pretty much like speed.
0: Okay, LSD?
11: No.
0: Ecstasy?
11: Nope.
0: Nothing else, huh?
11: No. I did pot, but I haven't done that for like a month or so, so.
0: All right. Well, you need to talk to your doctor about it, because hearing voices is a very, very significant symptom, and it needs to be evaluated.
11: Yeah, I was at a mental hospital type thing last week, and I told them, and they kind of just wrote it down in their notes. They didn't really do anything about it.
0: Well, I'm sure they put you on some medication, though, right?
11: Yeah, they put me on Wellbutrin and Trazodone.
0: Did they think your depression had gotten so severe that you're hearing voices?
11: I'm not sure.
0: They can do that. Sometimes it's really part of just a depression or bipolar. Or it can be other things, too. But do continue to tell the people who are taking care of you and prescribe your medication what you're experiencing.
1: That's why if I have a daughter, I'm going to name her Geraldine.
0: Because it'd be too hard to hallucinate that?
1: Yeah, no, you either hear Geraldine or you don't.
0: No, Jerry.
1: Jerry?
0: Mm.
1: No. Are Jerry's Geraldine's, by the way?
0: Sometimes. J-E-R-I? No.
1: I never do the short math on certain names. Yeah, because you would spell the female Jerry with an I, right?
0: Mm.
1: Oh, man. Are you ready to rock here, Drew?
0: That's good.
1: Lindsay?
12: Yeah.
1: What's up?
12: I was just wondering.
0: Hang on a second, Lindsay. Do that again, Adam. That's a nice sound. Yeah, very nice.
1: Yeah, see, it sounded like Emma.
0: A professional radio.
1: I got a little snot.
0: No kidding.
1: What's up there, Lindsay?
12: I was just wondering if it was a good idea to get with a guy whose brother just died. Mm-hmm. If it would be, like, too emotionally.
1: What happened to his brother?
12: His twin brother actually died in a car wreck.
0: Oh, boy.
12: About 2 weeks ago.
1: Hmm.
12: Yeah.
1: Twin is, I think that's extra weird.
0: And that's extra heavy, yeah.
1: And, what kind of shape is he in, this guy?
12: Well, he's pretty depressed about it, but he puts on a happy face, you know, when he's in public, and he acts like he's okay, but I know he's taking it pretty hard.
0: Have you known him for a long time?
12: Yeah, we've been friends for 4 years.
0: Yeah, and suddenly he wants,
1: Well, he wants something suddenly?
12: Well, he's always kind of liked me that way, and I've only liked him as a friend, but since his brother died, I kind of reached out to him.
1: Throw him a bone.
12: But told him I'd be there for him, and I don't know, like, feelings for him are kind of developing.
1: Well, here's the thing.
0: Like these wounded guys.
1: It's weird, which is, he's always been into you that way, right?
12: Yeah.
1: And you've been friends, and he's always wanted more than that, but you weren't interested.
12: Right.
0: Were you friends with his brother?
12: Kind of, not really.
0: All right.
1: And now he's grieving, and you're willing to show him some affection. But yeah. Don't you think that's going to wear off?
12: Yeah, I think it might. Like, I'm not sure if it's just, like, out of pity that I'm...
1: It doesn't seem like you're going to be able to back that up for too long.
12: Yeah.
1: Because you never were really interested in the guy.
12: Right.
1: And the further away you get away from this event, and he's liked you for 4 years, he may get a little clingy.
12: Yeah, that's what I was afraid of. He would just get too clingy, and if I ever did want to break up, he'd, like, freak out and take it too hard.
0: It'd be tough for him, especially, you know, with what he's dealing with now.
12: Yeah.
1: Yeah, here's the deal. If you're into the guy, hey, that's great.
12: Mm-hmm.
1: Go at it. He could use a little pick-me-up or blow me down, as I like to say. But if you think you're just doing it and in 3 weeks you're going to be past this, he's going to be pretty freaked out about it.
0: Even if it's 6 months, it's going to be a traumatic thing for him.
1: There's that noise again.
0: It's beautiful. It's musical.
1: All right.
12: Yeah.
0: Very melodious.
1: So, I mean, maybe you're into him. Women can do this.
0: Yep.
1: Women can be friends with a guy for a few years and not all that into him and then decide one day they're into him.
0: And she can get in. She can get in because of the wound that she's trying to rescue him from. But once she's in, get more in than just that attracted quality. You know what I'm saying? Be into him for a more fuller, more complete aspect of the relationship.
1: Yeah. All right. Jill?
13: Yeah.
1: You're 20?
13: Yeah.
1: Yeah. What's up?
13: Me and my mom are really, really close.
1: Uh-huh.
13: But she kind of, you know, takes it like I haven't lived with my mom for 2 years now.
1: Uh-huh.
13: And me and my boyfriend live together, and she is constantly over here. And I do watch her daughter. I watch my sister, who is 3, and I have a 3-year-old, too.
0: Oh, my God. That's got to be weird.
13: Yeah, it was kind of weird. It wasn't planned. But I watch.
0: Oh, you mean you didn't plan to have a baby with your mom on the same year, same day?
13: Right. No, we didn't plan. They're 3 months apart.
1: I got that plan with my mom. We're still looking to pull it off.
13: Yeah, no. It wasn't planned at all. But we got really close when I was pregnant, because I got pregnant when I was 16. And now she, you know, I love her to death.
0: Let's guess mom's age. Hold on a second. Guess mom's age.
1: You're 20?
0: 16.
1: 31.
13: No.
0: Now she'd 16? Be 35 now.
1: Oh, yeah, because you're adding six. Yeah. No, she'd be 36.
13: No.
1: And then by the time she has to get 37, she'd be 37. How old's your mom?
13: 42. She's 42.
0: Oh, you're way off, Adam. How dare you?
1: Yeah, but Jill's got an older sister.
0: Right. Do you?
13: Older brother.
0: Okay, there you
13: older
0: go.
13: Brother.
0: There you
13: 24.
0: Go. You don't understand.
13: 24.
0: You don't understand 24. How Adam magically knew that?
13: No.
1: 24.
0: She had her first baby when she was 16.
13: No, she wasn't. She was 18.
0: No, do the math. 19. Do the math.
1: Well, she was pregnant. She was, she's 42 now, right?
13: 42 or 43. I think she's 42.
1: Oh, all right. Well, she was pregnant.
13: I know she had my 3-year-old sister when she was 39, so I guess that would make her 42 now, right?
1: Yeah. Well, she was pregnant. Your mom was pregnant at 17. And you're pregnant at 16.
0: Right.
13: I was pregnant at 16, yeah.
1: All right.
0: She was pregnant at 17. Same difference.
1: All right.
0: Well, right, right, Jill?
1: You cut it a year, and God willing, your kid will be
13: like
1: pregnant
13: that.
1: At 15. All right,
13: yeah,
1: so what's up?
13: Hopefully not. Well,
1: you know what's funny about this show, though, and about us is...
0: We know we're right.
1: Well, we just won't listen to anyone if we're not. But here's the thing that's bizarre about... I mean, here's all you need to know about life. Jill says, I'm pregnant at 16, and that's when I got to know my mom. Jill's 20. I bet Mama was 36. Is 36 now. That would make her pregnant
0: at 16.
1: At 16, too, or thereabouts.
0: Right.
1: But then you talk to Jill, and Jill's like, no way.
0: Yeah.
1: Well, she's telling you how old her mom is.
0: Yeah.
1: She's not 36. She's 42. And we think, for a split second, we think,
0: could we be wrong?
1: Could we be wrong? But turns out she has an older brother. And now it all has come back into focus again.
0: She's pregnant at 16.
1: That's fine. All right, Jill's.
13: Okay, well, I don't want to be, like, you know, I don't want to come off mean to her, you know, because I am really close with her. But she just doesn't really know how to take a clue that she's kind of, like, you know, invading, you know, what me and my boyfriend's privacy. She's constantly over here.
1: Is this boyfriend, this boyfriend's not the father
13: of
0: your child?
13: We have a, no, not my first child. We have a 2-month-old together.
1: Oh.
13: Almost 3 years.
1: What are you, retarded? What's wrong with you?
13: Sometimes.
1: Yeah, why? You don't want to get on any birth control?
13: No, I did. Kind of off and on.
1: Well, what are you going to do?
0: We don't want to get any birth control. No.
1: Off and on. Oh, look, what are you going to do? Just keep
13: having
1: kids. Not
13: have any more, that's for sure.
1: How are you going to do that?
13: Birth control.
1: All right, baby.
0: What's the plan?
1: Don't screw that up.
0: What's the plan for birth control?
13: My doctor gave me, I don't remember what it's called, it's some kind of micro pill because I'm nursing.
0: All right, so you're taking it.
1: All right, good times there, babe. Look, you just want to tell your mom you need a little space. Problem is
13: right.
1: you're going to need your mom.
0: You're going to need your mom.
1: You're going to need your mom to do a lot of looking after these kids.
0: Oh, yes. Or at least society is going to need that.
1: Right. So. Otherwise, we're going to have to do it.
13: No, I take care of them just fine. Yeah. And I watch hers. My mom works full time and she goes to school, so I actually have the kids more.
1: Okay.
13: And I'm okay with that.
1: And what's your old man do?
13: He's in construction.
1: Uh-oh.
0: Mm.
1: I was going to ask what branch, but you wouldn't know, would you?
13: Yeah, he does finished carpentry.
1: Ooh.
0: Mm, is that the chair?
1: All right, he's fine. He'll be fine. How old is he?
13: 21.
1: Oh, no. He can't be a finished carpenter at 21.
13: Yeah, he is.
1: A little bit.
0: Very talented.
1: Little bit.
13: Yeah.
1: He's a
13: foreman in at the company that he works for.
1: What do they build?
13: They do a lot of remodel work.
1: All right.
0: All right,
1: got to check into this.
0: Good times, but keep just tell your mom you need you're feeling smothered or something. It's something to tell her. You need some time to yourself. Don't put it on her. Just you need time. You need some time alone. Maybe she can sort of
1: nothing wrong with her.
0: But don't dismiss her. You're gonna need her.
1: We'll be back.

0: Well, that's the show, everybody. I want to thank some very important names who are involved with this show. I want to thank Brian for doing a great job on the phones and coffee and water all week long.
1: What?
0: Tara, don't call me Tara, goddammit, for doing a great job with the phones and the water and coffee as well. Producer Ann for doing her booking magic. And I'll tell you, I can't even see her anymore. She's lost so much weight.
2: She's vaporized.
0: Yeah. She wasn't big before, but now she's gone. I can't see her. Oh, wait, there she is. Mm. Like I just said, it's only that blonde hair and those pearly white teeth. That's the only way I can see her.
1: Ow!
0: This looks like some dentures in a wig now. I want to thank Anderson for giving me the hurried up sign every 10 seconds and working his magic fingers on those potentiometers.
2: I got another one real quick. Yeah, check out the USA Weekend magazine exploring teens and the opposite sex. Also at usaweekend.com, it's a survey that you think you'll be interested in.
0: Yeah, all right. So, until next time, this is Adam Carolla for Dr. Drew saying mahalo.
2: Did they think your depression had gotten so severe that you're hearing voices?
3: I'm not sure.
2: They can do that.
4: This has been Loveline. The opinions expressed on the show are not necessarily those of the staff, management, sponsors, or this station. The producer for Loveline is Ann Wilkins Ingold. Loveline is a presentation of Westwood One Entertainment.
1: Out.
0: Wait a minute. Are you just making this crap up, Ray?
5: No, I'm not.
0: All right.
1: Oh, didn't we just
0: Christ
1: ask
0: sake.
1: You that?
0: I swear to God. I swear to God. Listen, Ray, I know this seems normal to you, but this is real rigid.
1: Real abusive. And it's what I said at the opening, all right?
0: Yeah,
1: I want, now I want
0: right.
1: that dollar back.
0: What dollar? I didn't get the dollar.
1: The one I was going to give you for coming up with military.
0: All right, you got it back. Choke on it. I hope you buy a granola bar with it and you get hepatitis from it.
1: What is it with people that they can't just bring it out?
0: Because, first off, people are defensive. And secondly, this was normal to Ray.
1: Yeah.
0: It doesn't seem bizarre to him. If you grew up with my hippie mom, then it would seem bizarre. You understand?
1: Really bizarre.
0: Yeah. Hey, Zorback dropped his joint. You know, that was my life.
1: Oh, carpet's on fire.
0: Yeah. What carpet? All right, Ray.
5: Yeah.
0: Here's the deal. You grew up in a real rigid environment.
1: Abusive.
0: And abusive.
1: Let's use it in my term.
0: Mildly abusive. And now you're sort of acting this out in your sexual relationship, okay?
5: All right.
0: Now, here's the deal. Instead of trying to settle everything by getting your girlfriend to walk on your back wearing a pair of stiletto heels, why don't you just work it out instead of acting it out? You know what I mean? A little therapy. Clear up a few things, free yourself up. Then you don't have to be a slave to it and act it out the rest of your life.
1: And by the way, the career in law enforcement is not such a bad idea for him, frankly.
0: No, it's fine.
1: It helps him, express some of that stuff so he doesn't get it stuck in his relationships.
0: Yeah. Well, listen, I was talking to someone today about why cops are always beating the crap out of people and how we're always surprised. Oh, we're surprised. Oh, they shouldn't have done that. That was excessive. That guy who came at him was just had a screwdriver. They didn't have to shoot him. And here's my thing. This is why they're cops, everybody. I mean, this is the personality.
1: Some of them.
0: Listen, I wouldn't be a cop. You wouldn't be a cop. Mike wouldn't be a cop. And the people you work with wouldn't be a cop. They don't have the temperament for it. I mean, they don't have that contained aggression.
1: Mm.
0: That sort of purposeful aggression.
1: Mm.
0: You know what I'm saying?
1: Yeah, yeah.
0: I mean, it takes a certain personality to walk around with a gun strapped onto you and know you might have to use it.
1: Aren't you glad they are there?
0: Yeah, I am. And
1: see?
0: The people that do the beating or the people that wouldn't do the beating don't become cops.
1: Mm.
0: You know what I'm saying?
1: Yeah.
0: I'm not saying all cops are bad, but that is part of the character makeup of these guys.
1: Some of them.
0: And by the way, here's my whole take on anything a cop does to anybody. I don't care if he pumps 7,000 rounds into each one of your nostrils. If you start it, I'm fine with it. I don't care what the outcome is. Meaning, if you take a rock and throw it at the squad car and they pull over with bolt action, or I should say pump action shotguns, and him and his partner put 7,000 rounds into you, I'm fine with that. You shouldn't have thrown the goddamn rock at the cop
1: car. Or if when the guy asks you to come over, you go, screw you, and...
0: When the cop tells you to lie down and you don't lie down and he wants to take a baton upside your head, I'm fine with that. You know why? because I will always lie down when a cop tells me to lie down. And that's all you hear is the news is, oh, the guy had a rusty screwdriver and he was staggering toward the cops and they told him to drop it 15 times. They wouldn't drop it and they opened fire on him and these cops are using excessive force and there are 35 of them and certainly they could have fired a beanbag into his groin and knocked the thing out of him or they could have stunned him or they could have pepper sprayed him. And you know what? They're right. But you know what? I don't care because I'm never staggering toward a battalion of police with a screwdriver and ignoring their pleas for me to drop it. And therefore, I don't care. And I don't care about anyone else that that happens to. You know why? Because you started. If you break into somebody's house and you want to steal a mint from the coffee table and the guy blows your head off with a shotgun, I don't care. You shouldn't have broke into his goddamn house. That's the way I feel with the cops. Every night I drive home, I listen to the news, and it's one beef up against the next with the cops. Oh, excessive this, excessive this, excessive this. You know what? Leave them alone. Stay out of their face. And when they tell you to get down and put your hands down in front of you, do it. And believe it or not, all the troubles are going to go away.
1: I think your Culver City friends will stop by tonight.
0: Yes, they should. That's right. What am I wearing tonight, Drew?
1: Culver City Police Department hat.
0: I wear this hat whenever I drive through Culver City, and as soon as I get in L.A., I put an LAPD cap, and then when I get into Burbank, I put the Burbank cop hat on. Seriously, what do you think your chances of getting pulled over wearing the hat of the department that pulls you over? Don't you think that's got to get you at least a 40% chance of getting a warning?
1: A potential. Yeah.
0: That's right. That is the ass I'm willing to kiss. Christina?
6: Yeah.
0: You're 17.
6: Yeah.
0: What's going on?
6: My best friend, he just became sexually active. And before this, sex never really came up. But then once he became really sexually active, that's all he ever talks about with me. And I'm not ready, but...
0: Who's he having sex with?
6: Everyone and anyone.
0: Oh, boy. I was always waiting for that day where I became sexually active. It never seemed to come around. Just very small doses of sprinkling of sex here or there over years, you know? But it wasn't that, hey, I turned the corner. I'm now sexually active. He wants to have sex with you?
6: Yes, he does. And he says he fantasizes about it, and it's like...
1: And it screwed up your friendship.
6: Yeah, but, I mean, it's hard for me to forget our past and our past of what we had together, you know?
1: What'd you have?
6: It was nothing. It was just a basic friendship that was, Ooh. It was, you know, there was nothing to it.
1: Yeah, you may never have that again with a male.
0: It's hard to forget your past and all you had.
1: Well, but, you know, but listen.
0: What was it? Nothing.
1: No, but listen, they had a real intimacy is what she's telling you.
0: Well, they were friends.
1: No, but very close friends.
0: And will you shush up? Were you very close friends?
6: We were close as friendships could be between a girl and boy without getting...
1: Right. Women really want and are talented at intimacy. And the guys at 17, boy, that's clouded. They lose track of that real fast.
0: Plus, once a guy gets that confidence, gets a few chicks under his belt, a few notches on his bedpost, you know, he's walking in, he's wearing like an ascot and a silk robe. He's walking in the kitchen, he's slapping his mom on the ass. You're looking tight, mom. You know what I mean? He's like some kind of playboy now.
1: He's under the influence of testosterone. Right.
0: So listen, just bring him back to earth a little bit.
1: Have you tried telling him how much you miss what you guys had?
6: I tried, but every time it comes up, he's like, it's nonstop.
0: You know you want it, baby.
6: Yes.
1: You know what? You may need a little distance from him for a while.
6: Or he'll just joke around about it, and he's saying all women are good for is just the hole in between their legs. And
1: oh, my God.
6: Crude things like that.
0: Wow.
1: Well, then why would you even bother wasting time with the guy? If he's not who you thought, he's no longer who you thought he was.
6: It's hard to let go. Friendship, hold on a second.
0: I don't know. Why are you so tangled up in it? I mean, you're not interested in him physically, are you?
6: No.
0: Huh?
6: No.
0: Not at all?
6: Not at all.
1: Never.
0: Would you shush up?
6: I was earlier.
0: Aha. Uh-huh. You know? Yes. I was getting at something here, Drew. What happened?
6: I didn't find him attractive anymore. I'm the kind of person who goes leaps from one guy to another.
1: Leaps? Leaps from one guy to the other?
6: Yeah, I get boyfriends and then I lose them after a while, you know, because they expect more from the relationship. Uh-huh. I'm not willing to do anymore.
0: All right, Christina, listen, cut this guy loose. I know you think you're close. Everyone thinks they're close when they're 17. Oh, it's going to go on forever. Drew, who do you talk to when you're 17? There's a handful of idiots you see once in a while. You don't even like them. You know what I mean? It's fine. You just don't know it when you're 17. You think that's it. Believe me, there'll be other idiots you'll befriend. And it'll be based on something real.
1: It'll be based on work instead of school.
0: Yeah, but it's not going to be based on you sitting behind them in typing class or them living down the street. That's not that. All that is location.
1: As opposed to who works in the desk next to you.
0: That's fate. Would you shut up? Ashley.
7: Hi.
0: You're 14.
7: Yeah.
0: What's happening?
7: Well, a couple of weeks ago, I was cleaning my dad's car, and he was going to pay me to do it, and he told me don't clean the glove compartment. But, of course, I looked in the glove compartment, and I found a videotape of porn. And then a couple days later, I was putting his clothes away, and I found another videotape in his underwear drawer. And by then, I'm getting really curious about how much he actually has, so I looked in his closet. He has a whole, like, basket full of porn tapes.
1: It's like finding bees and finding a way to the hive. You know?
0: she went to the freezer to get a pop out the other night, and there was a whole stack of them.
1: Fell right out.
0: Wow. Is your dad single?
7: No, he's married. He's been married for, like, 16 years.
0: Mm-hmm. Funny that he... Well, now, was the one in the glove box, was he returning that to a video store or something?
7: I don't know, because the label was on that one with the name on it, and that was, like, from the 70s.
0: Ooh.
7: And then the ones that I found in his closet, all the labels were taken off, and they were more recent.
0: How do you know what they were if the labels were taken off?
7: Because I put them in the VCR to see what they were.
1: Oh.
7: Come on, I'm 14.
0: Yeah.
7: Well, I'm wondering, is this normal?
0: Did you have to put all of them in there to figure out what they were?
7: No, I put the first one in.
0: Oh, okay.
7: God, there's like 15 tapes in there.
0: Wow.
7: But is that normal?
0: For him to have those tapes?
7: Yeah.
0: Yes.
1: Adam were your father.
7: I mean,
1: Ashley?
7: 15's a little much.
1: Well, what do you think? If Adam were your father, what do you think you'd come across if you stumble into his...
7: I don't even want to think
0: bunker.
7: About it.
1: Bunker, yeah.
0: Listen, I don't think you found the mother load yet. I suggest you get in the underpinning of the house and really start looking.
7: Well, isn't like 3 tapes enough after a while?
0: It is for the first week or so, but then you get bored.
1: He's some sort of aficionado, listen. Though. He's got the 70s stuff booked in. He has a special compartment for it in his car.
0: Okay. Let me explain a couple of things, Ashley.
7: Okay.
0: First off, thank God your dad's heterosexual. Thank God for that. And still married to your mom.
7: Yeah.
0: Secondly, your mom probably knows what's going on, too.
7: That's another thing I was thinking about. Should I ask her about it?
0: No, she's got... Would you quiet down, Drew? He has them in the underwear drawer. He has them in his car. He has them stacked up in the closet.
7: Well, why does he need one in his car, by the way?
0: Well, he could have just been transporting that one.
1: To his friends or something?
0: Guys will keep a porn in the car in case they get pulled over or something.
1: But no, this is like a novelty thing. It's a 70s thing. Maybe he was taking it to show a friend or something.
0: Could have just bought it. Could have acquired it somehow. Could have got it at a porn swap meet. So here's what I'm trying to say, Ashley. Here's why

0: Right.
1: Because I have two drawers full now. I don't think I've seen more than about four of them.
2: Don't tell Adam this.
1: I can never get more than 10 minutes into them.
2: I can read his mind here.
3: But the point is, Mike, is it's not like you're ever going to clean out your porns and lighten the load a little bit.
1: I've been tempted lately.
3: But if you got two a year, by the time you were 43, you'd have 32 of these things. You know what I'm saying?
4: Yeah.
3: I'm saying this is what happened. So cut the guy a break.
4: All right.
2: I think if you feel comfortable talking to your mom about it, you should.
3: No.
2: And he ought to be encouraged by your mom to keep this more discreet. Yeah. And think maybe there are their little brothers and sisters around here. I mean, that could really screw with the younger
3: kid. And listen, folks and kids, that strategy of don't look in the glove box.
2: Oh. Huh. What is that?
3: If you said to your 14, 15-year-old kid, listen, I don't want you to crack open the case of the transmission. They would drop the transmission and pull it apart.
2: Maybe a good way to get it sort of...
3: Good way to sidetrack
2: them. Yeah, change or something.
3: You can do a lot of damage to your transmission. I'm just saying don't look in the glove box while you're spending 2 hours armor-alling the interior of the car.
2: Guarantees it.
3: Is ridiculous.
2: Yeah, ridiculous.
3: Okay, we're going to take a little break. When we come back, we'll speak to Rusty. Someone tweaked his pierced nipple, and it's still all hard now. All right. Oh, and it is all hard now. What's up? We'll tell him what's up after this.
5: Hi, this is Thomas Calabro, Dr. Michael Mancini from Melrose Place, and you're listening to Loveline with Adam Carolla and Dr. Drew.
3: Oh, yeah. Hey, it was the last episode tonight of Melrose Place, right? Yeah, I had to go upstairs and take one of my bizarre 22-minute naps.
2: Why is that bizarre?
3: It's weird to nap for, you know, 19, 20, 21 minutes.
2: If I get a nap.
3: Yeah, but you doze off on your sofa with your kids jumping up and down on your chest.
2: That's right.
3: I go upstairs, put an eye shade on, get my underpants, and really nod off. I mean, I go to bed. And I'd put that Ebenezer Scrooge sock hat on if I could. You know what I mean?
2: Like, right. Whew,
3: blow out the candle.
2: A big night shirt.
3: Put the cat out. I mean, I really bunk down for 18, 19 minutes, which is weird. I think I got a comforter pulled up under my chin and everything.
2: That is weird.
3: It is weird. And I go out, and the thing goes off. I don't even know where I am. I'm always scared I'm going to sleep through the show. And by the way, I set my alarm for well after 9 now. I mean, it takes me a half hour to get here, and I get up at 9:15. And that's why I put the slippers and the pajamas on. I don't know where I am. I just stagger out of the door. You know how much time I traditionally allow myself? I get up before work. Anywhere between 8 and 11 minutes. And that's at night. I mean, if I have to be at work at 10 a.m., and I have to leave my house at 9:45 in the morning, the alarm set, 9:35, 9:40. I just plan on getting up and leaving. You know the people like to shower and read the paper? I don't get that.
2: That's me. Got a shower, shave.
3: Shave?
2: Yeah.
3: Read the paper?
2: The front page, at least.
3: I bring my toiletry bag to work, and I shave at work. If I have to shave at all, and then I just wear slip-on stuff.
2: I have no time for that.
3: And I don't tie my shoes until I get to work. It's too daunting.
2: You don't wear shoes that have ties.
3: I do. I do during the day, yeah. I just don't tie them until I get to work. All right. And you know what? I sleep the first 2 hours of work. You know how you're still groggy for a couple hours after you wake up in the morning? Hey, I'm on the clock, brother. I don't spend that at home. I punch in, and then I'm groggy. Rusty?
6: Yeah.
3: You got red hair?
6: No.
3: Really?
6: No, it's blonde.
2: Did you at one time have reddish hair?
6: No.
3: How do you get to be rusty with blonde hair?
6: Oh, it's just a nickname.
2: Yeah?
3: hold on a second. Oh, I was all wrong about this whole rusty thing.
6: Yeah, that's right.
3: Okay, I thought they picked it up in an MRI or something, or in the when they do the fetal ultrasound thing, and I saw your hair was going to be red. Okay, all I'm saying is most guys named Rusty, hair was red at some point.
6: No.
2: That's why, hence the nickname. See?
6: No.
2: All right. What's going on?
3: Wait a minute. How did you get called Rusty then?
6: My middle name is Russell.
3: All right. We'll go for that.
6: Anyway, Adam, long-time listener, first-time caller.
3: Great.
6: Say that. About 2 weeks ago, I was in Oregon, and I was at this party, and I got my nipple pierced about 2 months ago, and this guy gave me a really bad titty twister.
2: Why?
6: Well, I don't know.

0: You're just at somebody else's party and the guy grabs you?
1: Basically, yeah.
0: That's awful.
1: Yeah,
0: he could have ripped the whole thing out.
1: Yeah, it didn't feel very good.
2: Was it one of those nipple raves I was reading about?
1: No, it wasn't one of those. But then about a couple days after that, there was kind of, I could squeeze and there was pus coming out.
0: That's nice.
1: And then now it's just really swollen, and there's a lot of hard substance.
2: Did he know you had a nipple ring?
1: I don't think so.
2: Uh-huh.
1: And I was wearing a shirt on and
2: right.
1: a jacket over that, and he just, I mean, I just assumed that he just went over to kind of laugh at it.
2: Screw with you.
1: Yeah.
0: All right,
1: yeah.
0: You got to see Dr. Rusty. It's probably an infection, maybe an abscess. You really need to have it checked out quickly.
2: You know, I'd never thought had this thought before, but I realize if I had a nipple ring or, God forbid, one of those honker penis rings or something, it would have been torn out thousands of times before I got out of high school.
0: Oh, with your friends. Just for fun.
2: Well, but if they didn't know about it, especially, I mean, they would come up, get you in a bear hug, throw you on the ground, you know, give you the Indian burns, give you the titty twister.
0: What difference does it make
2: smack
0: if they knew
2: in
0: or
2: the
0: not?
2: Nuts.
0: If they knew, they'd be going for it. Hey, Adam's got it back in again. Quick, let's go get it.
2: They knew they'd go after it, but if they didn't know...
0: It incidentally would get torn out and torn out anyway.
2: Oh, absolutely. I mean, you couldn't walk... Wouldn't make it a day through school without one of your friends coming up behind you and getting you in a bear hug and lifting you off the ground or something. You'll never really fully appreciate that until you do something like crack a rib or something and you try to make your way through high school for a couple of months with like a cracked rib. People will come up to you every day and push you. Well, I mean, bizarre stuff. They'll take like their knuckle and shove it right in your rib and not know. Allison, didn't you have friends, Drew? Didn't your friends do anything?
0: They weren't quite so aggressive and violent, though.
2: What was their idea of a good time? Like, let's take a pen and modify the monogram on Drew's ascot. Mm. So
0: read the National Review.
2: Yeah, we'll make the D look like a B by putting an extra line through it or something. We took his we took his issue of the Utney Reader and we hit it. I mean, what? Seriously, Drew? Didn't you have friends?
0: Yeah.
2: Didn't they do stuff to you?
0: Or anything that bizarre.
2: They didn't attack you constantly and throw you to the ground and kick you and pee on you and stuff?
0: Football season, people would do weird stuff, but not quite as elaborate as your friends.
2: All right. Whatever. Hey, Allison, go ahead.
0: Allison?
3: Cell phone.
2: Hey, Allison.
3: Okay, I'm on a cell phone.
2: All right.
3: Okay, do you guys know much about Incubus?
2: The movie?
3: No.
2: The band?
3: The actual demon.
2: Oh, the demon?
3: Yeah.
2: Yeah, I know.
3: Okay. Last night when I was trying to go to sleep, I couldn't sleep very well last night, and I felt like somebody was, like, laying on top of me, and I kind of had, like, a little bit of a shortage of breath.
2: Mm-hmm.
3: And then I actually, like, it actually felt like somebody was, like, touching my chest.
2: Right.
0: Today, and tonight, that ever happened to you when you were younger?
3: No.
2: No?
3: No.
2: All right.
3: And,
0: Do you have any history of asthma?
3: Uh-uh.
2: Where do you live?
3: Chino. Yeah.
2: Hmm. And,
0: Allison, this needs to be evaluated.
2: What is the incubus?
3: I looked it up on the internet, and it's the demon that, I guess, whatever rapes you at night.
2: Oh, really?
0: Do you have any other fears or fantasies?
2: I got attacked by the Jacubus once. It was just, it possessed my left hand, and you know what it did, Drew? It forced my right hand to pick up a magazine.
0: Any other fears or fantasies you've had?
2: Five times a week that's happened for the last 17 years. Can you believe that?
0: Quite a powerful demon.
2: Got to get that Kenny Kingston over the house. In which case, I'd get the Sotobus. Sweet spirit. All right. So, listen, screwball. This doesn't exist. You're getting all whipped up about it. You
0: Allison,
2: understand?
0: Do you have any?
3: I believe in the Catholic religion. I'm not into all this crap.
0: Allison, do you have any other fears or fantasies? People thinking about you or talking about you? Hear voices or anything like that?
3: No.
0: Nothing like that?
3: No.
2: Well, did this incubus rape you?
3: No, it felt like somebody actually like grabbed my chest and it scared the hell out of me.
0: Were you dreaming?
3: No, I was sitting up and looking around because I was very restless last night. I couldn't sleep.
0: Yeah. Do you ever have any night terrors?
3: No, I mean, everybody has nightmares, but that was a long time ago anyway.
0: But would you get up screaming in the middle of the night, that kind of thing?
3: Yeah.
0: Okay, not everybody has that, Allison. Those are night terrors, and these sorts of, along with night terrors, people frequently get these sort of these intermediate dream states they get into where they'll wake up and feel totally locked in, like they can't move a muscle in their body, and they feel like somebody's holding them in position or there's somebody in the room. Part of that also could be that they believe somebody's lying on top of them, holding them down, keeping them from breathing. It is part of this night terror syndrome, and that can even be sometimes associated with a seizure disorder. It is a sleep disturbance, has lots of potential different causes. I suggest you get looked into. It has nothing to do with somebody actually being there.
2: Drew, in all your 57 years of living on this planet, have you ever seen anything you could even come close to classifying as supernatural?
0: No, but I've seen many, many cases like Allison's.
2: Right.
0: Many.
2: I've never seen a goddamn thing. Nothing.
0: I've seen many cases like Allison, and I'll play the odds.
2: That I've heard, but I've never seen or heard of anything. Yet, the same people see him many, many times. Let me explain that. And it's always people, like I said, grew up in a place where it was sort of fertile. You know what I mean? Like New Orleans, somewhere in Louisiana.
0: Suggestive.
2: Yeah, well, it's part of the culture.
0: Right.
2: Show me someone from Encino or Tucson that's seen anything supernatural.
4: So you don't think there's ghosts at all? That there's just no way that there are spirits walking the earth? And
2: I believe there is some energy that we cannot always explain.
0: Right.
2: For instance, and I don't know if it means, I don't think it was somebody who died whose energy is left behind, but I do understand there are forces people cannot explain. But as far as the sort of theory of the ghost and that whole sort of consistent thing where, you know, these crackpots that come on TV and they go, I can't think of the guy's name, but he's talking to somebody, and wait a minute, they're saying that, yes, she's fine, and she's talking to this guy and that guy. That's all nonsense. It's sort of based on what we want to believe. I don't think that stuff exists. I understand. Right.
4: It's just like you hear about old historical buildings where people for years have, you know, heard people walking at night.
0: Why do they stay in just those buildings then?
4: If they died there or they grew up there, or they have a special
2: connection
4: with
2: them. And I hear about those stories too, and they're always real intriguing. But how come they can never really pull any kind of definitive evidence out of that? I mean, they know where these houses are, and they've been haunted for hundreds of years, and on a weekly basis, someone's dragging a chain through the attic. But yet with all the sophisticated surveillance devices and all the ways, I mean, we have ways of picking up energy levels and things like that. They never quite figure it out. It's never anything conclusive. It's the same with the UFO business. I mean, everyone has a story, but again, there's never any real...
4: Well, I think people like to have stories. It's interesting.
0: That.
4: It's scary.
0: People like, right.
4: It's
0: fun.
2: Right. I believe that people that are interested in this have many stories and have many experiences over their lives. And the people that don't believe and aren't interested in it,
0: magically,
2: mysteriously or magically, never see anything ever.
4: Right.
2: And that suggests to me that it's not the ones that aren't interested in it that are ignoring it. It's the ones that are interested in it sort of kind of manufacturing it. I mean, your mind is pretty powerful. I mean, if you really think about it, I mean, if you just close your eyes, you see many, many different colors,
0: and
2: many different lights.
0: You can conclude anything you want. I did a radio show over the weekend where a guy goes, oh, my God, I watched this video where this 9-year-old Asian kid plays the piano like Beethoven, and he puts on these recitals, and between each piece, he goes and hugs his mother because he's only 9 years old, and if that doesn't prove that reincarnation exists, I don't know what does. Okay.
2: Right.
0: See, you can, you know, if you don't know the facts, if people really don't know what is, then it's very easy to fill it in with all sorts of explanations.
2: Right. All right. Now, do the math on reincarnation. I don't think it works. All right. Where the hell were we?
0: We're done for the spring.
2: No, we're not. David?
5: Yeah.
2: You're 23.
5: Yeah.
2: What's going on?
5: Well, I wanted to thank you for what you said about the cops. Not all of us are out there to, you know, blow people away or give people a hard time.
2: Are you a cop yourself?
5: No, actually, I'm taking the tests.
2: What department are you going to be with?
5: Police department or sheriff's department.
2: Which one? L.A. County?
5: A little bit north of there.
2: I don't know.
0: Ventura County?
2: All right. Here's what I'm saying, and it bears repeating. Cops have a very stressful job. Ugh. And I do not want cops trying to figure out, by the way, who's really going to make an assault on them and who's not. You know what I mean? In that split second.
5: Right.
2: My plan is if you walk at a cop and you're either holding a gun or you're holding a feather duster, and the cop tells you to drop on the ground and you ignore it, fine. He can shoot you. I got no problem with that. I really don't. And the reason, I've said this repeatedly, I don't have a problem with that, is it ain't going to happen to me, and it ain't going to happen to Drew, and it ain't going to happen to anyone I know, because the second the cop says, I'm on the ground. I'm actually, will dig myself into the pavement and lie down so that, because I misunderstood, I thought he wanted me level with the ground. I thought he wanted my ass to just be like a speed bump in the parking lot. I watch this cop show on a nightly basis, and these guys come walking out of their house, and there's five cops with their guns drawn, and I mean, they're looking serious, and when your finger's on the trigger, it doesn't take much more than a hiccup to pull it, and they're yelling, down on your knees, down on your knees, and the guy's still walking at him going, what's up, man, what's up, and it's like, shoot him, I'm fine with that, I am so good with that. I really am. I'm happy to see that.
5: The people in this world ought to know that not all cops are out there just to beat people up.
6: Well, almost none are.
2: I don't think...
5: People like me are out there to try and make a difference because something happened to us that we don't want to happen to other people.
6: What happened to you?
5: Well, I was going into a jewelry store to get my girlfriend an engagement ring, and she was shot and killed in a drive-by.
6: Oh, my God.
2: Wow. Wow, that is heavy.
5: So, you know...
6: And so how long ago was that?
5: That was about 4 years ago.
2: You see why no one should buy engagement rings? I'm so glad you brought that up, David, because that brings me to another point.
6: No, come on. It's amazing, though, that his whole life becomes about managing the feelings about that sentinel event.
2: Well, good. He takes a negative situation and turns it into something positive, you know, possibly for him and the community.
6: But
2: I'm sorry that had to happen to you, David, but I'm telling you. I'm not for the cops who like to camp out and bust people for minor traffic violations. That is pussy ass, and I don't like a lot of them wasting a lot of time. Playing grab ass. But in terms of shooting people, I'm all about that. I'm all about it because you get pulled over, put your hands on the goddamn steering wheel. Yes sir, no sir. You'll be fine. We'll take a break.
7: Hi, this is Victoria Silstead, Playboy Playman of the Year, and you are listening to Love Line with Adam Carolla and Dr. Drew.
2: Yes, you is. What's going on with these Playmates of the Year? The new one comes around, but I don't know what they're doing.
6: After they're no longer the one of the year?
2: Yeah. There should be some kind of reunion beach party or something.
4: She made a little cameo tonight on Melrose Place.
2: Oh, she did?
4: Yes.
2: Well, there you go.
4: So that's, you know.
2: You know, I should think before I speak, Drew. I was napping while Victoria was making a cameo on the very last Melrose Place.
8: Mm.
2: What went on?
8: She played a Swedish nurse.
2: Anything?
8: That's very fitting for her. Yeah.
2: Did the building blow up or anything big? Anything good, Anne?
4: Yeah, a building did blow up. A
2: cabin. Did?
4: Yeah.
2: Oh, and we don't know who was in it? Oh,
4: yeah,
2: we don't care.
4: We do, but there was fake bodies. Peter and Amanda's body.
2: But the whole series is over now, right?
4: Yeah.
6: Oh, it's the end of it?
2: It doesn't matter. There's no...
4: Drew, what have we been saying for the last hour?
6: But as I mentioned, for this season.
2: No, it's good.
4: No.
2: It's good.
4: Over.
6: It's canceled.
4: Yes.
2: Yeah. Now my girlfriend is going to have to find more productive ways to spend her Monday night, perhaps just sitting on the sofa and hitting herself in the head with a slipper.
6: Why did they cancel? Were the ratings starting to drop? Or
4: I don't know. It's been on for so long.
2: I heard Heather Locklear was making a guest appearance on this last one. I don't watch them all, but
6: She's
2: saw the credits. It was a special appearance.
6: Oh,
2: by
6: still.
2: Since 1974, she's been making a special appearance on Melrose Place. Jay?
9: Hello?
2: Jay, you're 14.
9: Yeah.
2: What's going on?
9: My girlfriend dumped me like 2 hours ago.
2: No, that's painful. How long did you go out with her?
9: Not very long, but I really liked her a lot, and I knew her before that. Mm-hmm. And,
2: How long did you go out with her, though?
9: Like for 2 weeks.
2: No, you know, it's like you have the life... You know, when you're 14, it's like being a butterfly or something. You live for a week.
0: Right,
2: you
0: right.
2: know what I mean? So 2 weeks can be fairly substantial.
0: Intense, anyway.
9: Yeah.
2: Right.
0: All right.
9: And she was like that. Right now is like not a good time for her or something. And
2: right.
9: Like, if she's in like a weird position or something, I want to know if that's like BS or.
0: It's BS.
2: Total BS.
0: Yeah.
2: Sorry, Jay.
0: The bottom line was she doesn't want to be in a relationship. Is that right?
9: Yeah.
0: Okay. That's what you got to hear is what's the bottom line there. People try to soften the blows any way they can.
2: Oh, what do you mean? What did she mean, though? She was in, it was a bad time for her to be in a relationship.
9: Well, I wasn't too happy about the whole thing, so I said I'd call her back. But when I did later, like half an hour later, the phone was busy. So.
2: Uh-huh.
9: Then I was just...
2: She's like, listen... You're making a rash decision. I'm going to call you back. Let you think it out in a minute. I'll call you back about 15 minutes.
9: Okay.
2: No, not you, Jay. No. Jay, listen. I lost your home phone number. It's in my Rolodex, and it's at my desk. I don't have it with me. Jay, she broke up with you.
9: Yeah.
2: It doesn't matter what she says. The bottom line is she wants to be out of the relationship. I know it's tough, but it's best that you hear the truth, and you'll be strong, and you move on to your next one.
0: Yep.
2: And that's all right.
0: Yeah.
2: All right. Okay, happens to everyone.
0: Don't linger.
2: Okay?
9: Okay.
2: And don't listen. Listen, whether you're getting fired or whether you're getting dumped, people are not cruel.
0: Yeah.
2: Most people aren't intentionally cruel. And they're going to say stuff like, hey, listen, you're a great employee, and I liked you myself. It's just things didn't really work out, and I wish you the best of luck. Now, the point is forget about all that. You're getting fired. That's the main part. Or you're getting dumped. And they're going to tell you, I hope we can be friends, or maybe some other time, or I'm just not in a good place right now, or right now I need my freedom, or I need this, or I need that, or I'm pretty burdened with school, or my grandmother's coming to town. They'll tell you anything. But you listen to the bottom line, which is you guys are no more. And if you do that in life, at least you'll know where you are. And you won't be trying to rectify something that can't be rectified. Jim?
10: Yes.
2: You're 25.
10: I am. I'm having a problem with my girlfriend. She's always been kind of rough in bed, mm-hmm. but now she's getting to the point where she wants me to smack her around and stuff like that. And I just don't know what to do.
2: Yeah, we don't trust her.
0: You hear that caller we had earlier this evening who was looking for the same thing from his girlfriend?
10: Right.
0: So you see where that comes from. It's usually when kids have been physically abused at particular periods of childhood that this becomes part of their sexual behaviors. And it's really a way of acting out very old primitive feelings that actually tend to distance people from one another in their intimacies. I would suggest you not get into it, not gratify that stuff.
2: Yeah, I know, it's tough. I mean, if you don't feel comfortable, don't do it. But what you can do is figure out why she wants to do it, and then I'll screw everything up. The sex will be horrible. Tim?
11: Yeah.
2: You're 27?
11: Yeah.
2: You have some information on the incubus?
11: Yeah.
2: Go ahead.
11: I don't want to, like, argue with you guys or nothing, because I think you guys are great, but I was into stuff when I was younger, like Wicca and stuff,
2: mm-hmm.
11: and I wouldn't underestimate or, you know, doubt it, you know what I mean, because I seen stuff that, you know, like supernatural stuff. That,
2: like, what have you seen?
11: Oh, just, like, channeling and stuff. Have you heard of that?
2: Uh-huh. Like when you're just surfing, like with the cable?
11: No. Yeah, no.
2: You're going, what?
11: You know,
2: any channel?
11: You know who Aleister Crowley is, right? He used to do that?
2: Yeah.
11: That stuff, like channeling through a human body. It's using a human body as a Ouija board.
2: Are you using the body as a Ouija board?
11: Using a human as a Ouija board.
2: Yeah.
11: Stuff like that.
2: How do you use a human as a Ouija board?
11: Well, I mean, you can't just do it with anybody. The person's got to be able to, you know, I don't know, get himself to do it. But it's like on a Ouija board, you're talking to somebody through the Ouija board while you're right. talking to the spirit through the person. The person uh-huh. isn't actually there at the time.
2: Right.
11: But you're actually talking to the person.
2: Oh, right, right, yeah. Yeah, that's called having a conversation with a guy who's high. Remember this Uri Geller? He was bending spoons and all this kind of stuff. It always turns out to be nonsense. What about people who speak in tongues?
11: I don't know about that.
0: I heard about that. Kids that develop group hysterias and drop to their knees and speak in languages that they couldn't possibly know and all that.
2: No, I used to work with those crazy born-agains when I installed closets out of that hellhole in Burbank. Oh, my God. I should have killed myself at least 45 times in my life. I really should have. I was working. Frank was one of them. And Pogi.
0: What would he do?
2: And I worked with four or five... I installed closets with four or five born-again Christians, right?
0: And they spoke in tongues?
2: Who carried Bibles and asked for traveling mercy when we got in the van. And
0: well,
2: it's like,
0: Everlast was driving. I would too if I were you.
2: That was carpet cleaning. Oh. Everlast shot a guy a couple days later after we're working together. But the point is, this is not Everlast, a rap singer. This is the original carpet cleaning Everlast from New York. Anyway, we'd be driving around, and Frank, and these guys were great because they're all gang members who were incarcerated for a while and then mysteriously found Jesus Christ, and, you know, tattoos on their necks, but carrying the Bible. And Frank would speak in tongues every once in a while, which is always tough when you're eating, you know. But, oh, my God, Drew, can you picture
0: me? Give me an example. What would he do?
2: Shandala, shandala! It was like his thing. Oh, yeah. He'd go into the tongues. He'd go into the tongues. And anyone who knows me, working with people that are...
12: And this cup of coffee take the whole thing right up. You'd
13: really?
12: Be peeing coffee for days.
13: Is that right?
12: Yeah.
14: First of all, congratulations. I mean, last time you were here, okay, the Goo Goo Dolls was doing good. This song was really starting to take off.
12: Yeah.
14: And now it's like, this song is so huge.
12: Yeah, I can't believe it. It's like a big
14: song. I mean, it's really huge.
12: Yeah, I know.
14: Like, big song. Like, on all radio, you hear it in, like, I mean, everything. Top 40, all people.
12: Kmart,
14: everybody listens to this song.
12: Everywhere you
14: hear
12: it.
14: Is there a Muzak version of this song yet?
12: I'm waiting to hear it.
14: Because
12: really,
14: you know
12: really
14: you
12: like
14: are.
12: I'm waiting to hear it.
14: And the thing is, which I think I said last time, if you've never, ever heard the Goo Goo Dolls, and the only song you've ever heard is Name, do you think that gives a great representation of what the band's all about?
12: No, definitely not. I mean, we've always written, like, you know, little ballads and that kind of thing on every record. But, if you bought this record, you'd see that we buried the song, like, halfway, right in the middle of the CD, you know, and we didn't really figure it was going to be a hit. But, you know, a lot of people sort of seemed to relate to it, you know, so it sort of took off. And that was an interesting piece of insight from, Kevin Weatherly's point. I gotta shake his hand, you know. The guy changed my life, really, in one fell swoop, because we weren't going to go with Name, you know, as a single, and he started playing it, and then everybody started playing it. It was crazy. And then next thing, old Jed's a millionaire.
14: You making bucks yet?
12: No, I haven't seen a dime yet.
14: Come on.
12: I swear to God,
14: you guys, man, then you're doing something wrong.
12: Next year. No, it's all tied up in that red tape, you know. It's like it's trying to get money out of the record companies, like trying to get a Social Security check,
14: right?
12: You know what I mean?
14: Like, but have you like bought a present for yourself yet?
12: I bought myself a mountain bike. I just bought myself a mountain bike.
14: A mountain bike.
12: Yeah. And a computer.
14: And a computer.
12: And a computer.
14: Okay.
12: And,
14: a condo to put the mountain bike and computer in.
12: Computer.
14: Let's go to some calls right now. Let's talk to old Vince calling from Chicago. Vince.
15: Hey, how you doing, guys?
14: You calling from a car phone?
15: Yeah.
14: Oh, man. In Chicago?
15: Yeah.
14: How cold is it right now?
15: It's about 22 degrees.
14: 22? Oh, it's fine.
16: Are you trapped in a snowbank, or are you actually driving?
15: No, I'm driving. It's not snowing out here at all. It's been actually pretty good lately. I have a comment on the first call you guys had tonight. I used the halls, and my girlfriend said she did not like it.
16: Oh. Wait. Oh.
14: What am I going to hold? The guy's on a car phone. We lost reception, and stay on hold to listen to him.
16: But he was, what I heard him say was she didn't like it at all. Is that what you guys heard?
14: I heard him say, Ricky, you do a great job.
16: Right,
14: that's
16: right.
14: What I heard him say. I don't know about the rest.
2: I heard him say, kill, kill, kill.
12: So is that a variation on the Ice Cube thing, right? Sort of
16: that's what people are imagining.
14: Yeah, no, what to do with that? This is, you put ice cubes in your mouth when a woman will give you a hummer, and it's like that goes against the whole purpose, doesn't it?
2: Wait a minute,
14: ice makes it cold.
2: You put ice cubes in your mouth?
14: Yeah, you put an ice cube in your mouth and you lay back. No, she puts ice cubes in her mouth.
2: Oh, okay.
14: Well, hold on. Let's talk to Jeanette while we're on the subject. Jeanette.
17: Hi.
14: You're on Loveline.
17: Yes. How are you guys doing?
2: Good.
17: Well, I heard that first call about the girl asking about the halls,
2: right.
17: And I just want to say that my experience, it was totally fantastic.
16: It was good. Right.
17: Yeah, my ex-husband had done that to me, and then when...
14: Now, what did he do? He had it on his tongue, and then he, like, went down and did a clam smack thing?
17: And while he was you know, doing whatever, you know, it just makes a real, almost like a minty sensation down there.
16: But it didn't cause any, no residual irritation?
17: No, not at all. And all right. I've tried it on men and...
14: and women?
17: Or anything, but
14: have you tried it on women?
17: Huh?
14: Have you ever tried it on women?
17: I'm not that way.
14: Oh, damn it.
17: Sorry.
16: Okay, I was trying to trick our callers into some kind of revealing.
14: Sometimes
13: what do cough drops mean? Just like sugar and menthol?
17: I don't
16: some
17: know.
16: Of them are. Yeah.
13: Probably.
17: I always get the menthol Halls.
16: Okay. Well, then I stand corrected. Then, I certainly worry about people.
17: What?
16: I don't know. I worry
17: I
16: about
17: don't try things that are like totally crazy or anything, but, you know, it was fun and it was, you know, it's not something I do all the time.
14: It's funny till someone gets hurt.
17: How can somebody get hurt by a hog?
14: He could cough, and you could get that thing lodged in you, and we'd have vice versa. She could queef, and it could get lodged in him. That's right. And, you know, they do these autopsies, and they find, like, a tree branch in a guy's lung that he inhaled when he was 14, and he's now 87. You know, these things don't go away.
13: No, I've heard of these stories. How about you, John? All the time. You always hear about strange things like that.
14: Let's go to Tias from Hammond something or others. Tias?
18: How you doing?
14: Hey.
18: Mm-hmm. I've heard it. I was just going to comment on the last couple calls. I heard a friend of mine, a girl used cognac, you know, like the fine liquor.
14: Yeah.
18: And he said it stung like hell, but I guess it stung good.
14: It stung like hell, but it was better than having no hummer.
18: Yeah, exactly.
14: Right. Okay. Yeah, but let's get something straight. A woman could suggest putting a handful of tacks in her mouth, and a guy would go, still get the blowjob?
18: Right, exactly.
14: Yeah, all right. Like, yeah, I'm going to eat this glass, and then I'm going to give you a hummer, and the guy would go, okay. African fire ants. Right. Okay.
13: If you say so.
14: So, obviously, the guy's going to go with it. Tias.
18: Yep.
14: What's your story?
18: Well,
14: in general.
18: It's really embarrassing, actually, but I haven't seen this girl, like, for, what, 2 weeks? Met her, like, on Christmas vacation. And I haven't talked to her about 5 days since, like, last weekend. Because we were engaged. She was giving me a blowjob, or where it is. And then she vomited. On that's not funny.
14: She vomited on you, huh? She
18: threw up all over me. And it was kind of like, you know, kind of sat there.
14: Yes, it is funny.
16: Had she been drinking?
14: It's friggin' hilarious.
18: No, I couldn't really think of any reason.
16: Did she just gag? Is that what happened? Or?
18: Yeah, I mean, it's funny, but it's embarrassing because I mean, I like her and I haven't been able to talk. You know, I don't know how to call her.
16: You can't talk to her as a result of this? Imagine how she feels.
18: Well,
14: yeah, but listen, she didn't. She probably, after she threw up, she didn't even finish. Just left you there, huh?
18: Well, I asked if I used her shower and I just kind of just walked out the door, you know. And...
16: Wait. I mean, you just walked away after
14: we wiped the puke off of her pillow.
16: You say, how about trying to reassure the person that, I mean, was it...
14: I
16: imagine how she feels.
14: I have an invention. I really do.
13: Bib.
14: Yeah, you know when you go to the barber and they put that plastic smock and the opening's just wide enough for you to get your neck through?
13: Right.
14: Well, you make a slightly smaller opening and you do the same thing for home. Because, you know, especially a guy like John over here, life on the road, picking up the groupies and whatnot, you don't know.
13: He's a married guy. No, I never do that.
18: I did.
14: But still, you'd buy one just for a gag gift, right?
13: Yeah.
14: Okay.
13: Sure, I guess.
18: I don't know if it had anything to do with it, but I passed gas. You know, I mean, that was like the first. I don't know.
16: Well, I think you ought to give this young lady an opportunity to.
18: I can't call her, man. What do I say?
14: No, wait a minute. We're supposed to believe that she was going down on you. You broke wind in the middle of it, and she vomited.
18: I don't think there's anything.
14: I think there's a poem you need for here that you could tell her, Tias. There's a poem, okay?
18: A poem?
14: A poem.
16: A poem or a limerick?
14: The guy from Nantucket?
13: A poem.
16: Right.
13: No.
14: I passed gas. I felt like a sap, just as you did for puking in my lap. That's on a Hallmark card. I read that.
16: I thought it was on a Dixie Riddle cup.
18: Should I make her one and send it to her?
14: Huh? Yeah, hey, give her some toothpaste.
18: Should I call her and say, hey, you know, like,
16: I think she probably feels terrible. And she, if you're embarrassed, I bet she's equally, if not substantially more embarrassed.
18: It's slightly insulting when a girl gags in your dick. I mean, you know.
14: It's a compliment. What are you talking
13: about?
14: She loves
13: it when you fart in her face, Tia. Jeez, you guys.
14: I'll tell you what's insulting is when they're talking on the phone and doing it.
13: What, thrown up?
14: No. Oh. You know.
18: Yeah, some girls think it's cooler.
16: Look, I just think you ought to give her an opportunity. No. If this is somebody you care at all about.
18: Well, who should call who?
16: You should call her. Okay, you guys were having an intimate relationship. What?
19: I'm picturing him like on this whole sequence of events where like, the, boom, the fart, then the vomit, then she like scurries out with her top under her arm and he's got... He scurried out with his whatever between his legs and it's just comical. It really is. In a sad way.
16: I'm glad you get joy out of other people's
14: lives. And don't, if you do go out with her again, make sure you get sex before a big dinner.
19: Yeah, stay away from the holidays.
16: Nobody else is concerned about how she must feel.
14: What? Nauseous, as
16: John's concerned. 17-year-old engaged in these kinds of intimate acts, and they're just, it's terminated because of some bizarre, uncomfortable, embarrassing situation. Forget it.
19: No, I'm sorry. But Drew, you need these stories coming up because these are going to be great as the years go on. You know what I mean? Don't you wish someone vomited on you when you were in high school?
14: Hey, somebody vomited on him while he was doing the radio thing.
19: That's true.
14: Now, but you, I mean, John, haven't you ever heard this story before, like about guys saying, oh, yeah, this girl, and she puked on him? And
20: yeah, you know.
14: I mean, you're in a rock band.
20: It's embarrassing.
14: You've heard it all. You've heard it all.
20: Yeah, I heard it all. You know, but, you know, if he's embarrassed and she's embarrassed, he should just call her and say, I would just not even say anything about it and then, you know, just go on like nothing ever happened and then if she wants to talk about it, you know, she will.
14: Now, you're a married guy. How'd you meet your wife?
20: I was a bar back in a bar, which is, I cleaned up vomit, you know, from drunk people and washed dishes and stuff in a bar. And she used to come into the club.
14: Puke and you clean it up.
20: Puke and throwing up, yeah. And, no, but I have cleaned up her vomit, you know, and when she's been really drunk. I mean, it didn't happen. She didn't vomit while we were having sex, but, you know, she'd been out
14: drinking. That's a love thing. You
20: totally, it's a total love
14: when
20: thing.
14: When you wipe the vomit from another one's face, that's...
20: And it doesn't even gross you out that much. It's one of those things. It's like, you know your relationship.
14: But what about when you're wiping somebody else's vomit from their face?
20: I never did that, but, you know, we used to have to mop the floors and so forth. But I met her in a bar. I met her at the bar I worked at, and we just started dating each other, and then it's been almost 6 years now, you know, so it's kind of cool.
14: You ever thinking, man, now I'm successful. If I was single, going out, all these chicks just going psycho when you play. Because you know what happens.
20: Yeah.
14: I mean, she's on her best behavior now. Every time that song's on the radio, she'll say, I'm going to go tell that guy nice things. Because you know, chicks are just at the show now. You guys are sex symbols.
20: Mm-hmm. Well, I don't know if we're sex symbols, but there's definitely a lot more women at the shows.
14: Darn.
20: Now,
14: and
20: yelling,
14: you
20: screaming. Well, no, I mean, you know, I dig my wife a lot, though. You know, I couldn't, even if I knew I couldn't get caught, you know, I mean, my conscience wouldn't let me do it because she's super cool to me, you know. She stuck by me when I was cleaning up puke for a living, you know.
14: We got John from the Goo Goo Dolls as our guest on Loveline. We're going to play some music from them in a little bit. But right now, let's talk to Virginia from Tucson. Virginia, you're on Loveline.
21: Hi.
14: Hi.
21: hi, Mike. I have a question for Dr. Drew.
16: Yes, ma'am.
21: Okay, one of my really good friends, she's a Mormon. And, you know, we always felt uncomfortable about talking about sex around her and so on because of her religion. She told us she never had sex.
16: Mm-hmm.
21: But one day we were talking about it and she came out with that she had not, had sex, but she had oral sex with her boyfriend that she's had for a while.
16: Right.
21: And, she told us about it, and she said she was feeling irritations and burns down below, you know, and on her genital areas. And so we took her to a clinic to have her checked out, mm-hmm. and she ended up with gonorrhea.
16: You sure it was gonorrhea?
21: Yes. But she told us the test results and everything.
16: Hmm.
21: And, I mean, she could be lying to us, but, you know, the way she is, I wouldn't think she would.
19: What's she doing, bragging about getting gonorrhea?
16: There's a couple of things.
21: No, we've been friends for years and years.
16: Yeah. There is such a thing as oral genital transmission of gonorrhea. It's very unusual, but it happens.
21: Really?
16: So it's a possibility. Another possibility is you have to understand that community puts a great deal of pressure on young people to comply, and it takes a great deal of, courage to actually own up to things they may have done that were not in compliance with the community standards. In other words, if she had had sex, she probably wouldn't be willing to admit it anyway.
19: Because she's a Mormon?
16: Yeah,
19: this is a great religion, this being a Mormon. You can't have sex until you're married, but then once you get married, you can marry like 10 people and have sex with all of them at the same time.
14: I just want to just ask one thing, okay? Now, you correct me if I am wrong, John. Now, the rest of the guys in your band, are they single?
1: Robbie just got married New Year's Day.
14: Okay. You guys ever played in Salt Lake City?
1: Yeah, once.
14: Wildest woman in Salt Lake City. Correct me if I'm wrong. Is that true?
1: Wildest woman. Well, actually, nobody showed up to our show in Salt Lake City, so.
19: But if they had, they would
1: probably whacked. You know?
14: Oh.
1: The Mormons.
14: Let's play commercials, shall we?
16: I don't think we should generalize. I think it is possible that it was through oral contact, but it's not as likely as her feeling unable to really be completely honest with you about how she might have contracted it.
14: We're going
16: to
14: play some commercials. When we come back, we're going to talk to John from the Goo Goo Dolls and play some music.
3: Love, love, love, love, you go ahead. Love line.

0: Why are we doing jumping jacks, Antelope?
1: I'm trying to get your attention.
0: Hey, why? Because you thought that we wouldn't know that we were on the air?
1: Yeah.
0: We're a fine-tuned machine here at Love.
1: Oh, really?
0: Yes. The fine-tuned machine of Ricky Rackman,
1: Adam Carolla,
0: and
1: sorry.
0: Dr. Drew. Or were you doing jumping jacks to show everybody your pierced stomach?
1: No.
0: She's taking her frenzy now to get the navel ring done.
2: Yeah,
0: did you know that?
2: Explain, make me understand.
1: No. That's I don't have that much time.
2: That's still the style thing.
0: What?
2: It's just becoming a style fad. A fashion fad.
3: Yeah, you think it's going to wear off?
2: Oh, yeah.
4: It looks good.
2: But the weirder piercing in the neck and the
0: No, that
2: eyebrow,
0: thing is not weird. That thing, yeah.
2: That's different.
3: John, you got any weird piercings?
2: You agree with me.
0: No. What, with eyebrow? Well, no, I got my nose pierced, but I think the eyebrow,
2: the
0: neck thing?
2: thyroid
0: piercing. That thing's pretty gnarly.
4: It's internal piercings. That's going to be the thing now.
3: 10 years from now, people are just going to have... 10 years down the road from now, people are just going to have a piece of, like, number 8 rebar just sticking right through them. That's going to be the trend. I mean, this is where it's going.
2: It makes about
3: But that's where it's heading.
2: Yeah, I don't doubt it. I don't
3: Rusty. All right.
0: We're playing naked? Let's play naked. Let's all play naked. This is the Goo Goo Dolls on Loveline.

0: on Loveline. That was the Goo Goo Dolls. We have John from the Goo Goo Dolls here. Perhaps you'd like to talk to John or either of the three of us. Ask John for some love advice. He can give it to you. Successful rock guy and married. Have kids?
1: No, no kids.
0: Yeah. Want some?
1: Yeah, as soon as this stuff runs its course, yeah, we're going to have some kids.
2: Hell
1: yeah. You know, I'm 30. Yeah.
0: Well, so we're going to talk. Right now, let's talk to Andy from St. Paul. Andy, you're on Loveline.
3: Yeah, my question's for John.
1: Yeah.
3: I heard We Are the Normal on a movie someplace.
1: Really?
3: Yeah, and I can't figure out which movie it was from.
1: You got me. I don't know. What was that?
2: Surfer ski film or something.
1: Do you know, Pat, what movie that We Are the Normal might have been in?
0: Corvette Summer 2?
1: Well, if he saw it in a movie and we don't know about it, maybe we should find out what movie it was in.
0: Yeah, they got to pay for that, right?
1: Yeah, they got to pay us for it, but... I'm sure they did.
0: Andy, think
4: That's
0: hard.
4: Why all you can buy is a mountain bike right now.
1: Yeah.
4: These people are putting your music in all these things. You guys aren't getting reimbursed for it. What movie was it, Andy?
3: I can't remember.
1: What was the movie about?
4: Mother Jugs and Speed.
3: I'm not exactly sure. It was a really long time.
4: Okay, we'll call back and be more vague next time. Thanks for sharing, Andy.
3: Yep.
1: That was pretty funny. We wrote that song with actually somebody from Minneapolis, you know, was Paul Westerberg. We wrote that tune with him, and a damn fine song it is, you know.
0: Let's talk to Lisa from Chicago. Lisa, you're on Loveline.
5: Hi, Ricky. Hi, Adam. Hi, Dr. Drew.
0: Hi.
5: John.
1: Hi.
5: Hi. Well, first of all, I just wanted to tell a funny little story, because you guys are all talking about using, like, food and cough drops for oral sex. This is actually an accident. My boyfriend and I decided one night to make homemade pico de gallo because his boss had given him all these hot peppers from the garden.
2: Oh, no.
5: And, I mean, we washed our hands and everything afterwards, but, you know, we started messing around. And you know, next thing I know, like, my lips are burning and his penis is burning. We're, like, just freaking out.
2: There's actually a name for the chemical that does that. It's called capsaicin.
5: Really?
2: Yep.
0: Stop.
2: Ricky, come on. He's getting dangerous with that cart machine.
0: He's getting good is what he's getting. It carts something up with Doc. Yeah, Doc, call us back.
4: Imagine if I would have like that big expensive machine, Scott Ferrazzi. Yeah, just push a button. I have to go find a tape, push it in there. A good machine, Mike.
2: Now I have capsaicin in creams and things like that, but it is very irritating to mucosal surfaces, your mouth, your tongue, your
5: lips.
4: Hey, when you with your boyfriend say, oh, I want you to lick my mucosal surfaces or whatever it was.
0: How
4: finds a way to take the greatest things and make them sound so unsexy.
0: So, Lisa, did it hurt or was it a sort of pain pleasure type thing?
2: Not good.
5: Not much pleasure.
0: Because sometimes it's a fine line, you know?
5: Yeah, well...
0: This crossed the border, huh?
5: Yeah, definitely.
0: Okay.
4: Make a run for that border, Lisa. We've got John from the Goo Goo Dolls as our guest here on Loveline. And we're going to talk to Edgar, and we'll let John answer this one. This is Edgar from Garden Grove.
6: Hey, Ricky. Hey, Drew. Hey, Adam. Hey, John.
0: Hey,
4: very good, Edgar.
6: Well, I just got a question. How exactly do you like French kiss?
4: Start with chili peppers. Go ahead.
1: Well, you should start out with your standard kiss first, I think, a few of those, and then just kind of both open up your yaps and go for it, you know?
4: Hey, Edgar.
6: Yeah?
4: Have you, you got a girlfriend?
6: Yep.
4: Have you kissed her regular yet?
6: Yep.
4: And you've never kissed her with a tongue?
6: Nope.
4: Yeah, do you kiss her a long time without opening that mouth, huh?
6: Yep.
4: And you're afraid you might do it wrong and then you'd be embarrassed, right?
6: Exactly.
4: Well, listen, okay? Relax. Okay? Do you think she's kissed a guy before with her tongue?
6: Probably.
4: Huh?
6: Probably.
4: You think she has?
6: Yeah.
4: Well, just relax. Don't rush. Don't go crazy. It's not like bouncing off the teeth and bouncing off the sides of the mouth. Hey, why don't some of the girls in the other room give us some tips? Let's help out our boy Edgar, man. He's going to French kiss this girl for the first time. What do you girls like? A guy that does what? Just kind of take it easy and slow?
7: Yeah,
4: help
7: definitely.
4: A man.
7: Slow.
8: And yeah. Not when they lick your teeth.
7: Sherry doesn't like licking of the teeth.
4: I always lick the teeth.
0: Even if they're on the side of the bed?
4: Yeah.
0: Like you're going out in some older bras?
4: I lick the teeth, put them back in their mouth.
0: Put them back in the glass.
4: When they got effervescent on it.
0: All right, so yeah. But wouldn't you say the overall sexual...
7: It's kind of like what you're trying to get to is like almost like your tongues are melting together. It's just going to be slow and just...
4: And brush your teeth really good, Edgar.
9: Right, okay? And less is more. Am I right, ladies? Yeah, don't be in a big rush. You know, there's rent a movie where they kiss a lot.
4: Oh, my God.
9: Yeah.
4: Rent a movie where they kiss a lot. Like, you're going to be able to watch movies and see how they kiss.
9: You could. Couldn't you?
4: Like what?
2: Adam probably has some selections in mind.
9: Right. I'm always fast-forwarding through that part.
4: Back on the Rancherama series. Let's talk to Christy from Reno. Christy, you're on Loveline with John from the Goo Goo Dolls.
10: Hi, you guys. How you doing?
9: Good.
2: Hi.
10: I have a comment for John, and then I have a question for Dr. Drew.
2: Yep.
10: Hi, John.
4: Hi, how are you?
10: Yeah, I heard your, like, there's, like, this radio station here, and I heard your song, Name.
4: Uh-huh.
10: And I, like, I love that song, so I bought the tape.
4: Thank you.
10: Hoping that I'd like the rest of the songs, and I love them.
4: Oh, thanks.
10: So I just want to say that, and Dr. Drew.
2: Christy.
10: I got a tattoo about a month ago.
2: Right.
10: And, like, about 6 or 7 inches up from it, I'm starting to get these white blotches.
4: Huh. What'd you get a tattoo of?
10: A boy-girl sign.
2: A what?
10: A boy-girl sign.
2: Did you get that?
4: Or like a circle, like, with the arrow and a circle with a plus sign?
10: Yeah.
9: That's like Prince, right? Right? Didn't Prince have one of those?
4: Well, no, the artist formerly known as
2: Boy-girl sign.
4: Yeah,
2: and see that chick on your shoulder or something?
10: No, it's like on my left ankle.
2: On your ankle, and up further up in your calf area, there's some white patches.
10: Yeah, like kind of by my knee.
2: By your knee.
10: On like.
4: How far is your knee from where the tattoo is?
10: No, the tattoo's like on the bottom, like.
2: The ankle.
10: Like bottom of my ankle.
4: So they didn't even shave up by the knee to do the tattoo, right?
10: No, they didn't have to shave my leg. They were already shaved.
4: I don't think they have anything to do with each other.
10: I had a friend who did it, and I'm not sure, because he said he cleaned the needle and everything, but now I'm not sure.
2: Well, I don't think you have to worry about infection, per se, but are you a doctor?
4: No, she does.
2: Wait.
4: She had her friend do it.
2: Oh, I didn't hear.
4: She had her friend do it, and he said the needle was clean. So, yeah, you do have to worry about infection.
9: I thought you only did that when you're in prison.
2: Let me just say that what she's describing is not something specifically associated with infection. However, are you a dark-skinned individual?
10: Yeah, I have, like, tan skin.
2: Okay, anything, very often for dark-skinned people...
4: Well, dog skin.
2: Dark-skinned.
4: Are you dog-skinned?
2: People who have dark skin, typically, when their skin is irritated, will either depigment or hyperpigment, like a darker or lighter.
10: Yeah,
2: so something must be causing some... I don't know why it would be way up by your knee.
10: It's, lower, like, below my knee.
2: Doesn't make sense to me.
4: Does it hurt when you touch
2: unless,
4: it?
10: No, it doesn't hurt. They're about the size of like a quarter and a dime. I have two of them right now.
9: So you got like 35 cents worth of scarring?
2: And you have nothing anywhere else in your body? No other depigmentation?
10: No,
2: like
10: none
2: that.
10: At all.
2: That's very strange. He didn't inject anything anywhere other than right away?
10: He did it normally, I think, I hope.
9: Can't you just put a little shoe polish on it and get on with their life?
4: Squeeze
10: it. I'm wondering, should I be worried about it?
2: I don't think so. I mean, there's nothing specific that comes to mind for me that you have to be concerned about.
4: I don't think it has anything to do with a tattoo, but maybe you should go see a dermatologist just in case.
9: There could be that flesh-eating virus.
2: No.
9: Could be.
2: No.
9: You never know.
4: Doctors don't like when you say that, Drew. Have you noticed that? Could be that flesh-eating. No, Adam, don't say that.
9: Yeah, it's that Ebola thing. Oh, yeah, man. They always say it starts around the ankle and moves its way up from the universal boy sign.
4: And it shows up looking, that's what I was
9: looking like 35 cents.
4: We got John from the Goo Goo Dolls here. Now, what are you doing in L.A. right now? Because you live up, guy.
1: I still live in Buffalo, yeah. We were doing a video, and we were just sort of editing it.
4: A video for?
1: The song you just played, Naked,
4: mm-hmm.
1: Yeah, which hopefully MTV will play.
4: They will. Are you surprised that the name is that huge?
1: Yeah. Yeah, it shocked the hell out of me. You know, we figured we would, we figured this record was going to do better than the other ones, but, you know, we didn't think it'd get this big.
4: Are you sick of the song yet?
1: Yeah, I'm a little sick of it.
4: Because you know what, and I'm going to be really honest with you.
9: Mm-hmm.
4: I'm not sick of that song.
1: You know?
4: I like
1: really?
4: That song. Like,
1: wow.
4: What? That's what I said.
9: You can't
4: yesterday.
9: Be honest and kiss ass at the same time.
4: No, I'm not. I told you guys that before. I go,
2: yeah, you did.
4: I'm still not sick of that song, and I don't know what it is.
1: Cool.
4: I said this when I see the song and I see the video. I don't know why, but it always makes me sad.
9: That's
4: and
9: supposed
4: I don't know
9: to.
4: What it is, but
9: that's
4: I don't know what it is. You'll see the video, and there are these people sitting on a bus, and you just, oh, I got to tell you one thing. If I was the other guys in the band, I'd be pretty pissed off. You were the biggest camera hog in that video. What happened to the other guys? None of the other guys are in that video.
1: Yeah, they're in the video.
4: That's your video.
1: No, they're
4: that's
1: in
4: like
1: the video.
4: John video.
1: Well,
4: see, I kissed his ass and said something mean.
9: Now
4: they're
9: coming
4: too.
9: Back.
1: At the same
9: yeah.
1: time. Here
9: pork
1: we go.
9: Tongue.
4: But I still like the song.
1: Thank you very much.
9: Are they resentful? Do they hate you now?
1: No, they're cool. No. We just finished the video on the whole. That was something that we discussed after.
4: After it was made.
1: After it was no. After we
4: the new song is called "And You Won't Know Their Names."
1: Right. Yeah. Right. Like well, that gone. Was sort of it was sort of the that way. So we decided that this would be a performance video, and the song was so much bigger than the band, you know. So we decided that we would get the band playing in this one.
4: Can we play name? Again, should we play right now?
2: After commercial, right?
4: Yeah, we'll play some commercial. We'll play some commercials, and then we'll play name.
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0: Welcome back to the show called Love Line. Taking your calls at 1-800-LOVE-191. That's 568-3191. We've got Sherry and Lori answering the calls. Tell them what's up. Tell them what you want to talk about in your love life, relationship, sex, etc. We've got John from the Goo Goo Dolls here. Also, I need a favor. If there's any young guy out there, young guy, that's about to go on his very, very first date, I need you to call a number. Some people are going to talk to you, okay? We're going to give that number in a little bit. So if you're a young guy that's about to go on his first date, I'm going to give a number after we play Goo Goo Dolls song in just a little bit. And we were talking during the last break that you guys are about to embark on a very cool tour.
1: Yeah, we're opening for Bush for a couple of months. We're playing
0: and also
1: over.
0: Is.
1: And No Doubt is on the
0: awesome.
1: Bill as well.
0: Awesome.
1: That's
0: have you ever seen No Doubt before?
1: I just saw the video the other day.
0: They're great.
1: Yeah.
0: So good.
1: Awesome.
0: And the other thing is, Bush and Goo Goo Dolls, man, that is a chick. Is tell me, Adam. Chick show.
2: Yeah.
0: Because between
2: yeah.
0: you and Gavin...
2: Yeah, the roadies are going to be getting light at that show.
1: Oh, yeah. Those are the only guys in our crew that, you know...
2: The vendors are going to be getting light at that mm-hmm. show. Yeah. Single guys should go to this show.
0: Now,
1: definitely.
0: When does this...
1: This starts... February 1st, I think. Right? Like Groundhog Day, February 1st or 2nd. And then it goes through April, I guess. It ends up here in Los Angeles at the Universal Amphitheater.
0: So it's playing big places.
1: Huge places. I can't believe we're playing where the Detroit Pistons play, whatever that arena is. That's pretty amazing because we were playing for, 100 people in bars 6 months ago.
2: And you guys have been around. I mean, you came out with your first CD in 87?
1: Yeah, 87, yeah. So
0: you guys
1: are fifth one.
0: Overnight sensation.
2: Yeah, I mean, do you get kind of insulted when people come up to you and go, geez, last month you were working as a bar back and this month you're in a band. Isn't that great?
1: I mean,
2: people assume that you guys just started up, right?
1: Yeah, you just say to them, no, we actually got 5 records out. Yeah, and then they're like, oh.
2: Are you selling a lot of the records? Are people going back and getting the ones they didn't buy in the first place?
1: They're starting to move now. Which is a good thing. Just sell the old stuff off.
2: But you still don't get any money.
1: Well, I will eventually, I think, At least I hope so, but...
2: Right, you can always sell the mountain bike if things get tight.
1: Then you can pay my rent for a month.
0: Let's talk to Ben from Cupertino.
3: Hey, Ricky, Adam, Drew, and John.
2: Hey!
3: My question is for John. I was at your concert in San Francisco, is that Slim's?
1: Yeah.
3: Nightclub a while ago. I don't remember. Know if you remember that.
1: Yeah, I remember that. There were,
3: Well, anyways, there was a crazy drunk guy in the front of the crowd, and he, jumped up on stage.
1: Yeah.
3: I don't know how many, small clubs and stuff you play, but do you get, a lot of people that are jumping off on stage and,

0: okay, it happens at like either metal shows and punk shows. Then it used to be, okay, it happens at shows when they're playing fast songs. Now you guys will be playing anything, and they'll be stage diving to Alanis Morissette or something. It's just like people.
1: Yeah. Yeah, a lot of, it's, yeah, people, to name, it's unbelievable. You know, people crowd riding. Yeah. And you wonder, what's going on here? Yeah.
0: Thanks for your call, Ben.
2: Okay.
1: But I don't endorse it. I don't tell anybody to come.
0: You don't incite the crowd.
1: No. No, never say.
0: Spring from Sonora, you're on Loveline.
3: Hello, Adam, Ricky, and Dr. Drew and John.
4: Hi. Well, people are really getting it down.
0: You know what it is. Hey, girls, Sherry, Lori, are you telling they have to say hi to every one of us as soon as they start the show?
4: Oh,
0: they
4: yeah.
0: are trying.
4: Hell yeah.
3: They're
4: yeah.
3: cueing us.
0: Huh?
3: They're cueing us.
0: Well, it's because we felt sad.
3: No.
0: And we feel happy now.
3: Well, because we want to leave one of you out.
0: Right.
3: But what I wanted to call about is I wanted to say first that the guy last night that was talking about the woman that was inadequate, he sounded like a real asshole. I mean, that was just totally inappropriate.
4: That was my brother, man.
0: And yeah. you're right.
5: And I agree, right?
3: I just had to, you know, if he's listening, he's inadequate.
5: Right.
3: But I want to get a tattoo around my belly button.
0: Around your belly? Like a little circle around your belly?
3: Well, like ivy or something.
0: Right. Yeah, nothing better than it looks like shrubs growing out of your navel.
3: not real. I mean, like something neat like that or like a sun.
0: Okay.
4: Around the button itself.
3: Yeah, not
4: the
3: really
4: navel.
3: Big. Not really the big, butt. like the size of a quarter, maybe a little bit bigger.
0: Right. Just so you know,
3: Stomach
0: is a very painful place to get tattooed.
3: Is it?
0: Very painful place to get tattooed.
3: No, I would think it wasn't that bad because of the fat.
0: You would think wrong.
3: Why wouldn't it? Why is it that bad?
0: Because it is. I don't know. It hurts very much on the stomach.
4: Is it painful to get pierced there, though? I mean, more so than...
0: scan. I've never had my navel pierced. Lance,
4: no.
0: Tough chick, you know. But
4: yeah.
0: The stomach is a very painful place to get tattooed.
3: Oh, okay.
0: Okay.
3: It was like a pretty good place.
0: No, but when you're getting a tattoo, you should get one because it's some place that you really would like to have one, not like, oh, I'll get it here because it hurts less.
3: Yeah. But what I was going to ask...
0: Meow? What kind of answer is that? Meow?
3: Yeah.
0: Okay.
3: What I was going to ask is, I'm 16, and I was wondering, can I get parental consent to do that, or I can't do that.
0: Any reputable tattoo parlor will not tattoo somebody that is under the age of 18 without a parent, and will not tattoo somebody drunk.
3: Oh, I wouldn't go drunk.
0: Okay, they will not tattoo somebody that is under the age of 18.
3: Okay, but if I had parental consent, it would be okay.
0: Yeah, will your mom go with you to get a tattoo?
3: I don't know. You're
5: aware that if you tattoo your stomach during pregnancy, that thing can be sort of disrupted.
3: Yeah, that's what everybody's saying.
0: What, during pregnancy?
5: Well, as a result of pregnancy.
0: Oh.
5: The elastic fibers under the skin break often, and you get stretch marks, and that would definitely change the appearance of a tattoo, I would expect.
3: Also, is there any good ones in Sacramento, or would I have to just go to San Francisco?
0: I know there's great art. You've got a bunch of great artists in San Francisco. And I really don't know Sacramento.
3: Okay?
0: All
3: right, thanks.
0: Thank you for your call.
3: Uh-huh.
0: We're going to play some commercials. We're going to come back and play some more Goo Goo Dolls.

0: Welcome back to Loveline. John from the Goo Goo Dolls is our guest. Let me give you this phone number. If you're a young guy and you haven't gone out on your first date and you're about to go out on your first date, call this number, area code 818-558-2960. That's 818-558-2960. We've got John from the Goo Goo Dolls here, about to go on a tour with Bush and No Doubt.
1: Yeah.
0: If you could say, like, the ultimate bill, who would you guys like to open up for?
2: Wow.
3: Speedwagon?
2: I'd like to open for the Pumpkins. I think that would be a good
0: really?
2: Tour.
0: You know what? Yeah. That is a band that I always love to say how much I hate Smashing Pumpkins, and everybody's like, I love that band. And then that new record came out, and I heard the one song from it, and I'm like, I like this song, but I still don't like the Smashing Pumpkins.
3: Well, I mean, that Rat in a Cage song?
0: I like that song.
3: Oh, my God.
0: And then I heard that song.
3: Come on, Ricky.
0: Then I heard that 1979 song, and I go, I hate the Smashing Pumpkins. But I kind of like that song, too. It's like the two songs that I've heard from them, I kind of like. And I'm not a fan of that band, but I like the two new songs.

0: I met Billy a couple times. He was a nice guy. That's how I gauge who I want to go on tour.
1: Right, I'm sure he's friendly.
0: But, like, he was a nice guy.
1: But that Rant in a Cage song. Come on,
2: like,
1: I'm ready to kill somebody after hearing that song.
2: I like that song.
1: Drew, you'd pop a vessel if you heard that song more than once.
3: I've heard it.
1: Oh, my God, it's horrible. I put a curse on that song. Oh, I hate that song. God, do I hate that song.
2: We're going to do a little ID. When we come back, we're going to play Name.
4: Oh. Love Line will be right back to say something interesting or...
2: You know, that just does prove one thing about this great nationally syndicated show, Love Line. As great as it is, I'm the one pushing the carts. What's up with that?
1: Let me tell you the irony here, Ricky. You know how you yelled at...
2: Ann, don't bust me.
5: Stick Ricky?
2: Up, stick up for me, Ann.
5: You got one cart an hour. Please.
2: Oh, man. You got to bust me on that.
1: Ann, that's to a show. Listen, Ricky, I was about to yell at you on Mike's behalf because you yelled at him at the top of the show for screwing up some technical thing, but Mike didn't have my mic on, so screw you.
2: You know what it is? Mike, has anything new happened in the past week or month in your life?
6: Anything new?
2: Yeah. Anything different in your life in the past month?
6: No, not particularly.
2: Come on.
3: Well, what is new is that something's going to happen tomorrow.
6: Friday.
2: What's happening Friday?
3: He's having my vasectomy.
2: What?
3: He's having a vasectomy.
2: They're going to cut his balls off?
3: They're going to tie them off.
2: Oh, man.
3: That's been bothering me.
2: Let me ask you.
6: It's not going to make me any less a man either.
2: Oh, or more man. Let me ask you this. This is a little bit weird. The guy doesn't want us to say his name on the radio, but he doesn't mind us saying that he's getting his balls cut off.
3: Yeah, but nobody knows who we're talking about.
2: Yeah, Mike.
1: That's not bad advertising for a guy.
2: What?
1: Saying I cannot impregnate a woman is not a bad thing to get out.
2: He's got a woman now.
1: Yeah, but where is she?
2: And as soon as he got, you know, some serious stuff with her, she said, now I want you to cut your balls off.
3: We wouldn't want him to procreate.
2: Hey, good point, Drew.
1: We'd have more screw-up engineers.
2: Let's play some Goo Goo Dolls, shall we? And I want to thank you for stopping by. Congratulations on the success. And like Drew said, you can only tell this band is going to get so big that they will never come back on this show again.
0: Well, I hope so, but we'll still come back.
2: Okay.
0: If you want us.
2: This is the Goo Goo Dolls on Love Line.
0: Thanks.

0: It's okay, Ricky.
1: I don't know, man. That song makes me sad. You know what else? You know what other song used to always make me sad? True Colors by Cyndi Lauper, until she was our guest.
2: You didn't like her?
1: She's a bitch.
2: No, I liked her.
1: Oh, my God. That girl was...
2: You are kidding me. I didn't even know that.
1: Oh, my God. She was a bitch. And I was like,
2: wait
1: right on. Cyndi Lauper.
2: Wait a minute. I thought she was...
1: And were I wrong? Remember? Because I was saying, oh, Cyndi Lauper. I go, man, True Colors was such a great song. That song used to always make me sad. And then she came on the show, and she was like being a bitch.
2: I thought she was a great guest.
0: I wasn't here.
2: No. She was very honest, and she talked about this abuse issue she had. She'd been in a bunch of therapy, and she was relating to some of this.
1: And in Drew's eyes, that makes it great.
2: But she was honest. And
0: her hair's like all those colors,
2: she wasn't
0: Ricky. You think you'd like her. You'd have some kind of kinship or something.
2: So she wasn't fun, so she's a bad guest.
0: Drew, you're a horrible gauge of human nature. That's what's going on here.
2: Because I'm not fun at all.
0: Knock it off, Drew. Yeah, that was a good song. Hey, you know what's another sad song? Seasons in the Sun.
3: By Terry Jacks.
0: Yes. Well, there's a message to all upstart bands. You know, you bust your ass for 10 years, you're banging out songs, then you pull out an acoustic guitar and you do a nice little strummy thing, boom, it goes through the roof. Am I right, Drew?
2: I don't know, are you?
0: I have no idea. You can comment on music, though.
2: Let's go to callers, please.
1: Adam from Tucson.
4: Yeah, what's up?
0: Hey.
2: Adam.
4: Oh, hey, man, what's going on?
2: No, don't turn that up and don't replay that. Go ahead, Adam, what's up?
4: Oh, we've had, seems like a running joke for the slang for female masturbation, right?
0: Right.
4: All right.
1: The female masturbation right, I didn't know that was some sort of bill that was being passed.
0: Oh, yeah.
4: No.
1: The female masturbation right?
0: It's being pushed through the Senate right now. Yes.
4: Well, here's your slang, man. I jack. So the girl jills. They jill. They're jilling.
1: That's good. Jilling off.
4: Yeah, you got it.
0: It's not bad, except for it's never that good when you have to go back and explain something, and then people chuckle after a lengthy explanation.
1: That's right. Like, for instance, if I was to say to this Adam, if I said, dude, go look in there because Ann is jilling, you wouldn't know what we were talking about. But if I said, dude, you know that Ann was gigging it. You know what we're talking about.
4: Right.
1: Gigging it.
0: But if you said Ann was making coffee, I'd assume she was doing something back there. That's just the way Ann is.
1: What about making biscuits?
2: All right, guys.
0: I like shaking hands with Mrs. Paul. I came up with that one the other night. I like it.
1: Flicking the Twizzler.
2: Let's go. Come on.
1: You can just make up any words you want. Make up one, Drew. Just try it.
2: No.
1: Try it, Drew!
2: No.
1: Oh, Lord. Let's talk to Antonio, shall we? Antonio is from... There's not a place called Wheatland, is
5: there? Yeah, there is, I swear.
1: How do you spell it, Antonio?
5: Wheatland.
1: Wheatland.
5: Land of wheat.
0: Oh.
1: Much different than the way that Sherry put it, Weedland, land of weed.
5: Actually, there's a town north of here called Weed, and you got to wonder what the high school mascot is, like a joint or something.
1: The zigzag man.
0: That would make you a weed whacker.
5: Uh-huh. Okay. Okay, well, my question is for Dr. Drew.
2: Yeah.
5: I was wondering if the penis pumps you can buy at stores really work.
2: No.
5: No, they don't?
2: No.
0: People swear by those, Drew.
2: I know.
1: I've seen pictures, Drew.
5: Because I figured, like, stretch your pubococcygeal muscle.
2: No.
0: Wow.
2: It doesn't do that.
5: Doesn't do that?
2: No.
5: Oh.
2: The pubococcygeal muscle is in your pelvis, way inside.
5: Oh, okay.
2: Okay, you know, whether you could stretch the soft tissue, yeah, you probably could a little bit, but for God's sakes, I don't get it.
5: I'm looking to add a little girth to my own, you know?
2: Well.
1: You got a girlfriend?
5: Not yet. That's why.
1: Yeah, because as soon as you add a little girth, you'll get a girlfriend.
5: That's true.
1: No, Antonio, it isn't true.
5: Oh, it isn't?
1: No, it isn't.
5: Okay.
1: Okay?
5: Alrighty.
2: As soon as you open yourself up emotionally to another person, you'll get a girlfriend.
1: Yeah, when you get walked on, you'll be treated like crap. But the thing is...
5: Well, women are pure evil. I mean, they're the whole basis of evil.
2: That's why you don't have a girlfriend.
5: Exactly.
2: Imagine that.
0: That's fantastic.
2: I hate women. They're all evil. Why don't I have a girlfriend?
0: Yeah, I wonder why, Antonio.
1: But he had one, though.
2: That's why he came to that conclusion?
1: Yep. Reality slapped him in the face.
0: Oh, boy.
1: Speak with... where would you like to go, Drew?
2: So there this is.
1: Phil?
2: Mm-hmm.
1: Hello, Phil.
6: Hey, what's up?
1: How you doing?
6: Hey, pretty good. Hey, Dr. Drew.
2: Hey, Phil.
6: I used to do a lot of acid.
2: Or what?
6: A lot of acid.
2: You used to do a lot.
6: Well, a long time ago. I don't do it anymore.
2: Right.
6: But the word that you want for the visual effect that follows moving objects?
2: Trailers.
6: Tracers.
2: Trailers.
1: I just called them trails.
2: No, trailers is what most people call them.
6: Well, okay.
1: They call it gigs.
2: Oh, shut up. But you have that still?
6: No, I don't. I don't have that anymore.
2: Yeah.
6: I barely had it when I did a lot of LSD, actually.
2: That's good. My experience has been that people that have trailers persistently have lots of mood disturbances.
1: People that live in trailers have mood disturbances. You ever watch Cops?
2: Yeah. What's that, Phil?
6: Yeah, that's a big disturbance there. I know a guy who basically still fries from, like, back then. I mean, he's, like, on a permanent trip.
2: Well, it happens a lot.
6: That's just the way he is.
2: Not the way he is. It's that his brain has been damaged and altered by the drug.
6: Yeah, well, he's done a lot more than that. He's done a lot of drugs to go along with it. So.
2: Okay, but acid can do that. Believe me, there is a locked-in syndrome called the post-hallucinogenic perceptual disorder where you actually remain on kind of a dissociated acid trip. What are you guys planning here?
1: What else were you going to say, Phil?
6: I got another thing for female masturbation
2: I was wrong. Well, you guys are like plotting back here.
1: No, we're not. I'll tell you.
0: All right. It's got nothing to do with you, Drew.
6: It's a really good one. I've known about it for a long time. I call it clit flicking.
1: Yeah, but that still sounds kind of nasty, and I think a woman would be offended if you were to say that.
6: Well, so does jacking off. That sounds pretty crude.
0: Yeah, but it's...
1: But a guy made it up.
6: Well.
1: You know?
6: All right.
2: Thanks, Phil.
6: Hey, Adam, you're a funny bastard, dude.
0: Thank you.
1: Is that a compliment?
0: How does he know I was born out of wedlock? I guess so.
1: Why does he have to bring up those sad things? Let's talk to Jennifer. Jennifer from Somerset, you're on Loveline.
7: Hi, guys. How you doing?
1: Good.
0: Good.
1: Know any good female masturbation terms?
7: What?
1: Exactly.
2: Forget it. Go ahead. What's up, Jennifer?
0: Let's take a bath. Okay, I think that's it.
7: I'm married, and my husband is really great, but I'm attracted to women.
2: How long have you been married? How long have you been married?
7: For a couple of years.
2: Wait. Let me just ask a couple questions. Have you had other successful relationships prior to this?
7: Yes.
2: How many?
7: Oh, quite a few.
2: By successful, I mean stable, long-term relationships.
7: Well, I've been married before.
2: Married before, and you're 22 now.
7: Mm-hmm.
2: Most people would look at that as sort of unsuccessful relationships.
0: Well,
2: lots of relationships, married, divorced.
0: Yeah, it's kind of...
1: Hey, the funniest thing is, I don't know, Drew, there's that great relationship expert on that infomercial.
2: Who's
1: that? Barbara DeAngelis?
2: All right.
1: She's been married five times. Who better to tell you about relationships?
0: Yeah, what you're looking for is a golf score, not a bowling score. You know what I'm saying? The lower, the better. Not the more you can rack up. But God bless you anyway. So, have you had an experience with a woman?
7: Once.
0: Really?
2: But what I'm getting at, Jennifer, is that she has a lot of chaos in her relationships, and she's trying to inject that into this relationships. She has a lot of instability, a lot of problems maintaining intimacy, and now here she is, maybe with a good relationship. We don't know anything about it yet, but she can't tolerate it. We got to find something to really inject a little bit of instability to this situation.
1: That's what you think. I think she got married way too young.
2: Because she's into the chaos.
1: No,
2: because
1: she lives in Somerset and there's nothing else to do there. And she thinks that she would like to cheat, and for some reason cheating with a woman just doesn't feel as bad to her as cheating with a man.
0: Are you talking about a threesome, Jennifer?
7: No.
1: Oh.
0: And
1: she just wants that cheating, which I guess, as Drew would say, would be some chaos in her life. But to her, cheating with a woman does not seem as bad as cheating with a man. Could that be possible? Or do you just want to be a full-blown clam schmacker?
7: No.
1: Well, hey, if you could be with any woman, which one would you be like? Are you attracted to the same type of women that guys are?
7: No.
1: Like, what type of women do you like? Martina Navratilova?
7: No, like somebody who's the same as I am.
1: Which would be who?
0: Cheater?
7: No.
2: And so...
1: Who?
2: So,
7: I don't know. Just a friend.
2: Well, that's good.
7: I mean, somebody who was a friend first, you know?
2: That's good. That's good.
1: Well,
2: but
1: it's boring.
2: Aren't there some questions you want to ask Jennifer?
7: No, Ricky.
1: What? No, I'm completely bored.
7: Well, I just wondered if you thought it would be unfair to my husband.
2: Yes. I think it would destabilize your relationship with her. I think if you were having an affair with anybody.
1: Yeah, but the relationship's over. She's already going through the motions thinking of cheating on her husband.
2: She's ending the relationship.
7: But he said it was okay.
1: He said, your relationship's doomed.
2: But
1: you shouldn't have been married.
2: If you start behaving like that, he may not understand the implications of you starting to stray in that manner. Were you abused in some fashion when you were younger?
7: No.
2: Never?
7: No.
2: How were your parents? You had a stable family system when you grew up?
7: Yep.
1: Well, now, you said you were with a woman before. How old were you when you were with a woman before?
7: 21.
1: You're 21.
2: How old were you when you had your first sexual experience? Very first.
7: 17.
0: And let me ask you this. How long have you been married to this guy?
7: For a couple of years.
0: So you had an experience with a woman while you're married to this guy?
7: Yes.
0: Okay.
2: Already.
0: And he's aware of that?
7: Mm-hmm.
0: And was he present?
7: Mm-hmm.
0: Was it a threesome?
7: No.
1: He was just sitting there jerking it, watching the dude's chick?
7: No, he was at home, but he wasn't watching.
1: What, sitting there watching the ball game?
0: I got to know what would be more, what would take precedent over this lesbian thing that was going on in the bedroom?
1: Your mother on fire, and that would be about it. And that would be like, here's a bucket of water.
0: I want to know. Here, Ma, here's some baking soda.
1: That's
0: take care of business.
1: Good point, Adam. Hey, Jennifer, what is your husband doing when you're going down on some girl?
7: I don't know. I don't know. He's watching TV.
1: And he knew you were doing a girl.
7: Right.
1: And he was watching TV.
7: Right.
1: What show? I'm just curious.
7: I don't know. I didn't ask.
2: But wait a minute. I don't buy Jennifer's history either.
1: So can I hang up on her?
2: No.
1: Okay.
0: Yeah, she sounds a little whacked out. And what kind of relationship is that? The husband's sitting there, you know, watching some monster trucking wrap up while his wife's in the next bedroom doing a whole lesbian thing? I mean, that just sounds weird.
2: At least
0: bring the TV into the bedroom.
1: Prop it on one of their backs or something.
2: Hey, by the way, I got a fax from my friend Matt, who's faxing me last night.
1: Hold on, Karen.
2: She faxed me this time on marijuana. Is total crap.
0: I thought he swore.
1: What did you just say, Drew?
0: He said sheet. This sheet he faxed me.
1: This sheet he faxed me. I thought you were using... as an adjective, the way the fact was.
2: It is that, in fact, too, but it's not. As compared to what you sent me last night, which was something that really was good, this is
1: this is
2: crap.
1: That's what we thought you said in the first place. Hi, Karen.
8: Hi.
1: You're on Loveline.
8: Yeah, hey.
1: Hey, how's it hanging in Ojai?
8: How's it hanging?
1: Yeah.
8: Oh, not. Oh, it's okay.
1: Oh, okay.
8: Mm-hmm. Kind of slow.
1: Okay.
8: I just had a comment about the girl that called about wanting to get her belly tattooed.
1: Uh-huh.
8: It does not hurt.
1: The belly or the stomach?
8: Well, mine is like just a hair from the bottom of the belly button.
1: Wait a minute. Hair on the bottom of your
0: belly? What's the difference between your belly and your stomach? You mean like your stomach, lining or something?
1: Maybe they want it in the belly, like in the little thing.
8: Right. Well, I've got my belly pierced, too.
0: I thought your belly was your stomach.
1: No, your navel,
0: your navel. Oh, okay.
2: Your abdomen is your abdomen. Your stomach is inside your abdomen.
1: Oh, that would hurt.
8: Mine's below the belly button.
1: What kind of tattoo do you have?
8: I got a pair of Harley Wings.
1: A Harley Wings right under your right? Okay. Now, right under the little navel you have it, right?
8: Right. And they're about 3 inches wide and about 8 inches long.
1: And it didn't hurt under your stomach?
8: One side, my right side.
1: Have you been tattooed anywhere else?
8: My back is done. My legs are done. My chest are
1: breasts,
8: done.
1: Kind of right.
8: Done. My neck is done.
1: And the stomach hurt less than all those other places?
8: One side I could feel. Which was, I think my left side I could feel, my right side I couldn't feel it at all.
2: There's an analgesic cream people can use called Emla cream. If they really have a lot of pain, they can put that.
1: Really?
2: It's very expensive.
1: What if I put it on my...
2: You've never heard of that?
1: No.
2: You're the tattoo maven.
1: I know, and I hate getting tattooed. I've got a tattoo all over my chest that isn't done. What the hell is this stuff? I'll go get it right now.
2: You put it on it, you won't feel a damn thing. And it doesn't affect.
1: Why didn't you tell me this 4 years ago?
2: It's very expensive.
0: He's talked about it before. Yeah, I've heard you talk about it before.
1: Yeah, you know, Adam, I don't listen to him.
0: I should have interjected.
2: Yeah, exactly.
8: But you want to feel a little of it.
2: No, Karen, Ricky doesn't.
1: I've already felt a little of it, Karen. I don't want to feel it anymore.
0: I want to know what's on your breasts, a comedy and tragedy sign?
8: My breasts?
0: Yeah.
8: I've got,
2: this.
8: What do I have? I've got a cloud. I've got butterflies.
1: Where do you have the wizard or the unicorn?
8: I don't have wizards or unicorns. I got a Dave Mann piece on my back.
2: A what?
8: Dave Mann from Easy Rider.
1: Right.
8: Okay, I've got the coming at ya on my back with the dragon on my shoulder going down to my waist.
1: All right.
8: And a bird of paradise on my right leg and in my hip and my ankles.
0: Now, does your old man dig that, Karen?
8: I don't have an old man.
0: Oh, really?
8: No.
0: Single gal?
8: Yeah.
1: You into tattoos on chicks?
0: No.
1: Not at all, huh?
0: No, not really. Mm-hmm. I mean, it doesn't help, but it doesn't hurt.
1: Right.
0: You know what I mean?
8: As long as they're done tastefully.
1: Exactly.
8: You know, now, down by my snatch, I've got...
1: Snatch!
8: Down by
1: my snatch!
8: Well, I could have called it something else, you know.
0: That's true.
1: Yeah, like flower. Down by my flower.
8: I don't have no flower down there.
0: We've been together, man.
8: Oh, yeah, right.
0: I think I was drunk, but I remember. I remember those Harley wings and that tongue.
8: What color are the wings?
0: Man, orange. It was dark, you know, but I just remember you felt good.
8: I know I feel good.
0: All right, well, stop feeling yourself.
8: Oh, I'm not. I'm dressed.
0: All right.
8: But I just wanted to let that girl know that everybody feels it differently. I mean, you know.
1: Karen.
2: Thanks, Karen.
1: Hey, Karen.
2: Good night.
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1: A strange thing about this show, Loveline, you know, it is real, and we're talking to people, and everything is live, and it never goes up and down and up and down. It, like, yesterday, I thought it was just a riot, and it was fun, and just everything just got kind of weird, and I think it was because of me, because I've been having this work on my back, and everybody's like, no.
0: It's don't blame yourself.
1: I'm not blaming. Everything just feels weird all of a
2: let's
1: sudden.
2: Let's just blame Adam.
0: Blame me. Yeah. I feel weird tonight.
1: I know, but it's rubbing off on the callers.
2: How can we tell it's such a, you know,
1: well,
2: weird,
1: what's the
2: weird and weirder?
0: Usually I'm funny weird. Now I'm just bad weird.
1: You want to hear weird? Listen to this, Fax. This is going to sound weird, but I think Dr. Drew sounds totally sexy. His voice turns me on so much that I masturbate during the show to his deep, cool voice. Is this weird or what? Am I perverted? Also, I like sex a lot, like once a day. So therefore, I masturbate a lot. Are a lot of girls like this? Also, is sex different for men with circumcised penis? Adam, I think you're intelligent. Love, Allison in San Diego. She is weird.
2: Well, no, wait, don't make her feel bad. I mean, there's nothing wrong with what she's doing.
1: Adam is intelligent?
2: She has bad judgment.
0: Poor judgment.
2: Poor judgment, excuse me. But she is not weird.
0: And let me dissect Drew and his voice for a second. Ricky, you tell me what you think. Or maybe the girls can chime in. Or the ladies, I guess we should call them.
1: Don't call them broads.
0: Is it his voice that sounds good? Like, I have a deviated septum, so I know my voice sounds horrible, like I'm holding my nose all the time. But you think it's the tone of the voice, or do you think it's the fact that he is an authority figure?
1: You know what I think it is? I think it's out of the three of us.
0: it's a lesser of three evils?
1: Between you and me.
0: That's true.
1: It's like you would never hear your voice or my voice saying, hey, coming up, we're going to get a song from... It's like, this is the type of show that we're going to do, you know?
0: That's true. We sound like two of the Bowery Boys or something.
1: Here's another fact. Call me stupid, but I've heard you guys use the word Hummer a lot. Now I realize it's a blowjob. But then I thought it involved humming. So I okayed it with my lover, put his balls in my mouth, and hummed. Needless to say, he got nothing out of it. It tickled a little bit. Sexual faux pas.
0: Wow.
1: And no, we never did receive... Oh, you know what? Anne hates when I do this.
2: Yeah.
1: But I think it just adds another dimension to the show to show that it's real faxes.
11: You would be wrong.
0: No, I'm with Ricky on this one. It's real faxes.
11: It sounds awful in here.
0: Does it?
11: It's really irritating, yeah.
2: You know what's irritating is when you guys come on that mic, there is this low hum that sounds like there's actually an earthquake going on in my headphones.
1: Sorry. Hey, you know what else is weird? Every time when I'm driving home, there's an ear that says, kill, kill, kill. Does that happen to you?
2: It's on my page.
1: RV from Woodland Hills, you're on Loveline.
12: Hey, what's up, guys?
0: Hey.
12: Hey, I just wanted to say thank you to Adam Carolla.
0: Yes.
12: Because I took your advice from last night. You talked to the guy about the vibrator.
0: Yeah.
12: I took each step.
0: Did you?
12: I took the pitching approach. I used it on my girlfriend. I went out to the sex shop. I live in Woodland Hills.
0: Right.
12: Off of Sherman Way. I bought a vibrator. It's about 4 inches, and it's silver.
1: Is your girl there right now?
12: No.
0: RV, did they test it at the counter for you?
12: Yeah.
0: That's always a humiliating procedure.
1: Come on.
0: Well, what are you going to do, return it a week later? And
1: what
0: like
1: do? They put the batteries in just to make sure it works?
12: That worked. That's what
1: What'd they do, RV? Tell me this. What'd they do?
12: Batteries in for me, and they turned it on for me just to make sure the motor worked in it.
0: Right. All right. So, RV, take us step by step. You went down. You bought it. Just a simple one, right?
12: Yeah.
0: They test it out at the counter.
12: Yes, it is.
0: Then what's your next move?
12: I went home.
0: Right.
12: Called my lady up.
0: Right.
12: To her house.
0: Right.
12: I didn't tell her about it at first.
0: Right.
12: I got her in the mood and everything.
0: Good move.
12: And then I told her I had to go to the bathroom real quick. So I went to the bathroom, got it all ready, stuck in my pocket, and I had my pants off at the time, so I just put my jeans down on the ground, and I slipped the vibrator under her bed.
0: Right, good.
12: So I got all ready and I went down on her. And then as I was still going down on her, I slipped my hand under the bed, grabbed it, and rubbed it right on top of it.
0: Right.
12: And I just took the pitching approach you told last night.
0: The what approach?
12: The pitching approach. Like a pitch.
0: Oh, right. Change up, sliders, curves, spitball, fork ball. You got to work it all. Keep a little Vaseline under the bill of the cap. You know what I'm saying, RV?
12: I thought she was going to pass out. I've never experienced anything like that.
0: Thank you for that, RV.
12: Guys, whoever are listening, look for Adam. For Adam.
0: Thank you, RV. Total vindication.
12: And Drew.
2: RV, yeah.
12: Go with it, man. Go with it.
0: What's
2: he telling me? Is that some kind of satanic message?
0: Go with it, brother.
1: Go with it, bro.
0: That's like street talk, you know? Yeah. I'm saying chill. Yeah. When I'm talking about what I, you know, let's say you're talking about the intestinal tract.
2: Right.
0: I don't jump in and hush you and tell you that's not the way it works.
1: He goes with it.
0: I go with it.
1: Go with it.
0: When I'm talking about...
2: God forbid if I use a word that has double intent, you guys jump all over that. You're not even listening to what the hell I'm saying.
0: Look, we're going with it.
1: When you start using big words, usually I'm just like staring at that socket on the wall.
2: I'm aware of that.
0: And when I'm talking about the vibrators, you go with it.
1: Yeah, instead of saying, where are we going here, guys?
0: Right.
1: Where are we going here, guys?
0: That's right.
1: Let's talk to Jane from Modesto. Jane, you're on Loveline.
13: Hi. I was like... Okay, I'm kind of talking to this guy. We're kind of seeing each other, and I want to start a relationship with him, and we just kind of want to progress, you know? But I have this problem. I really like my marijuana, and he really doesn't like it at all.
2: So are you a daily pot smoker?
13: Excuse me?
2: Are you a daily pot smoker?
13: No. Probably last time I did it was New Year's.
2: So you're just occasionally using it?
13: Yeah. I mean, it's not like once a week or something.
2: Do you have a family history of alcoholism?
13: No.
2: Okay. When you experience pot, is it like a superlative? Is it just a euphoric experience or just kind of, I like it, it's okay?
1: Oh, and do you know what a superlative is?
2: In other words, do you love pot? You just love it?
13: Well, I like the way it tastes. I mean, the effect on me isn't too fun because I get really paranoid, but...
2: All right. So you're really not a marijuana addict,
13: no.
2: Right? You're just somebody who uses marijuana occasionally.
13: Yeah, and he shouldn't be... stop without... going through like rehab and all kinds of stuff.
2: You're not a marijuana addict.
0: You don't need rehab if you're not addicted to it.
2: If you're not an addict, you're not an addict.
13: But I like it, and I don't want to stop.
2: It's hard. You know, I'm trying to make an assessment here in a very short period of time. But assuming that you're not an addict, and you just don't want somebody else telling you what you can and can't do, right? Is that really what you're saying? You just don't want to stop just because?
0: Well, she's being a little confusing because she's saying. I don't do it that much, but I really, really like it.
2: But she doesn't. She doesn't have.
0: But I don't like.
2: She doesn't have alcoholism in the family history. She doesn't love the drug, which is what most marijuana
1: addicts
2: tell me.
1: But wait.
2: But she has a potential loss here that she's incurring as a result of her continued use of the drug, and that's what I'm trying to determine here. Is it just that she's setting a limit? She doesn't want this guy to tell her what she has to do, and she just likes it, and she doesn't want to have to change who and what.
0: What is this guy in the DEA? She can't get stoned on the weekend without
1: Throwing
0: up the relationship.
1: No. I think there must be something more to it. Maybe she acts a certain way.
13: He's very, very conservative. I mean, he's so different from me. And
1: do you like this guy?
13: Yeah, I do.
1: He doesn't want you to get stoned, okay?
13: Well, yeah.
0: She doesn't know that. Do you know that?
13: What?
0: Do you know he doesn't want you to get stoned?
13: I just found out.
0: He just told you.
13: Well, he didn't tell me. Someone else told me.
2: You really have to make a decision here. Is it more important to you to cling to the drug, or is this relationship something more important to you? If it's more important to you to continue to do things the way you please, you may lose this relationship. And you may be an addict. You just don't meet my sort of threshold criteria for addiction. And this may be the first in a series of losses that you'll suffer as a result of your relationship with substances. This may be more of an independence issue.
0: Oh, wait a minute, Drew. The first in a series of relationship because she gets...
2: No, losses.
0: Losses because she gets stoned once a week?
2: I don't think so, Adam. I'm just saying, in the spectrum of what could possibly be going on here, it's possible. I think it's just that she doesn't want to lose her independence. She doesn't want this guy telling her what she has to do, and that's just one of the things that she's clinging to.
0: I think the basis of a good relationship is being able to do whatever you want to do once a week. Then you give your partner their thing they get to do once a week.
1: Shalene from Tahoe.
14: Hi. I think that there's a pretty important point missed in that girl that wants the tattoo.
2: Which one? The abdominal one?
14: Yeah. 16-year-old, she's just, like, way too young, and I think she's completely missing the points of tattooing. It's supposed to be a form of self-expression. If she wants to be just some little teeny bopper fad, she should go back to the mall, buy a few more pairs of knee socks, a couple more Green Day albums, and give it a couple years to think about it.
1: Shalene, you know what? You're a geek.
14: Hey!
1: Yeah. Who are you? You don't even know. I mean, usually I would agree with this thing. Hey, shut up. Shut up for a second. Where are you to go off on this girl? How do you know it's not a form of self-expression for her? I know what you're saying. I know the people that you're talking about. But she didn't say anything like that. She was young and she wanted to get a tattoo.
14: She didn't even know what she wanted to get a tattoo of. That's what I'm
1: saying. Hey, and when I got my first tattoo, I was 17. I wasn't sure of what I wanted to do. So I went to a tattoo artist. I was very curious. And she did the smart thing. When you want to get your fresh tattoo, you ask questions. She didn't say, oh, I want to go get...
14: She wanted questions on the legalities of it, not the expression.
2: I let me come to Shalene's aid here. That I tend to agree that teenagers may think, in other words, may do things that they think would have thought better of as they get older. Lots of things.
0: Yeah, you don't give a rat's ass about expressing yourself once you turn like 28. Right. Am I right? No one cares. I wear my pajamas outside now. I don't care anymore.
2: Certainly, there may be things you do when you're younger that you regret, and having a permanent, you know, emblem on your body.
1: Yeah, but you always just get them covered up. I got plenty of tattoos I got covered up.
2: But I agree with Shalene that we shouldn't be encouraging young people to make these sort of irreversible kinds of...
14: Or at least encourage them to put a little bit more thought into
2: it. Or time, even, more importantly.
1: I agree with you.
2: Shalene, I think some tattooing is sort of a mutilation thing.
1: No, it isn't.
2: Some of it is.
1: What Shalene said is what most people that have been tattooed is. Tattoo is the ultimate form of self-expression. That is what a tattoo is.
2: Sometimes.
14: I agree.
1: How can it be something else except getting branded?
14: I'm not one to chastise her. I have tattoos, too, but they're things that I've wanted for years, things that I waited to find the right artist for, things that mean things. Right.
1: Like what? What's your last tattoo?
14: My last tattoo, blood and honor across my lower back.
2: What's that? What's blood and honor?
14: It's,
2: the words?
14: It's personal. It's something that means something to me.
2: Blood and honor?
14: Yeah.
2: Explain.
0: Now, does it say blood or does it just say honor and there's some blood across it?
14: No, it says blood and honor in Old English.
2: Explain.
1: In Old English across your back, it says blood and honor.
14: Yeah. But it's something that's personable to me.
1: Now. Now it is.
2: What does it mean?
14: No, it's something that I've wanted actually since I was 14. What? I waited till I was 20 to
2: What
14: get
2: does it,
14: it
2: mean?
14: It's something personal to me. It's nothing that no one else will really understand.
2: What does it mean? I'm just very curious. What is it?
14: I don't want to get into that. It's
1: She's
14: that's
1: being
14: something
1: deep.
14: That I don't need to get into. It's just something personal to me. Something that I.
0: It's just something for a boyfriend to read while he's.
15: Look deep into this jingle. You are getting sleepy. Sleepy. Loveline will be right back. You will listen. You will listen. 98.5.

0: feel very good.
1: Did you want to read that letter? I'm telling you, this show gets more letters people in prison.
2: I hadn't gotten through it, but yeah, this is from an inmate. He's in Tucson. He says it's on a good station out there, and he listens almost every night. And he had a question for Drew. Drew, my son was born a crack baby. He's now 7, wow. And I'm wondering. What I'm wondering is although I got real lucky
3: that he's not really screwed up. Will he present behavior problems in the future? Possibly, but most crack babies that are going to have problems are usually having problems by the time they're in kindergarten and preschool. They don't keep up with their peers from a neurologic and psychological standpoint. So if he's keeping up at this point, there's a good chance he will continue to keep up.
2: So are you a crack baby if you can't discern whether you're a crack baby in infancy?
3: I think what he's saying is
2: his mother was in
3: mother
2: crack.
3: Was using crack, and they assumed it was a crack. You know, it's a crack baby if the mom was on crack, but he doesn't really have the syndrome of associated with cocaine exposure.
2: All right, so inmate Harris, register number 29295-008, unit SHU, Federal Corrections Institute. There is your answer. And you can sleep over at Drew's when you get paroled.
4: Right now, let's go to Yadira from Temecula. Yadira, you're on Loveline.
5: Hello.
4: Hi.
5: Yeah, I got a problem.
2: Mm-hmm.
5: My problem is that I'm half black and half white.
2: Right.
5: And my boyfriend thinks I'm just, like, white.
3: What difference does that make? I don't get it.
2: Yeah, I don't get it either.
5: Well, like, I don't think he agrees with, like, interracial couples and stuff,
3: why
5: and he
3: that?
5: Doesn't know I'm black.
2: Your mom is black and dad is white?
5: My dad's black.
2: All right. I was just guessing. I had a 50-50 chance there. And you've told him this and he doesn't accept it?
3: No, she hasn't. She's
5: no,
3: hid it from
5: I
3: him.
5: Haven't told him.
2: Oh, okay.
3: You know what? Maybe this will bring him into a more sort of appropriate appreciation of human beings and how race issues perhaps can be approached in a more appropriate, humane manner. I mean, if he gets to know you as you and has a connection to you, he'll realize that all those his preconceived notions about what races are all about suddenly may go away, may not have any meaning to him. I mean, you may have an opportunity to change somebody here.
2: How do you know? What has he said to you that's made, you know?
5: Like one time we watched the talk show, and, like, he was back-mouthing, you know, like, why people should stay with their kind and stuff like that.
2: Well, why are you with this Hitler youth?
5: I don't know. Well, we've been going through stuff, and I don't know if I should stay with him because of this, but...
3: Well, maybe you shouldn't, but if you are able to hang in with it, maybe you can change him. And maybe, you know, he may change his ideas about these things just based on the fact that you're you, and he cares for you, and lo and behold, all of his crazy notions about, racism may just go away.
2: You don't look mulatto?
5: No.
2: You don't. You just look white.
5: Yeah.
2: So your dad's is light skinned.
3: It's not necessarily the case.
2: It's not.
5: He's fair skinned.
2: Well, fair is
5: light. Dark. Yeah. He's not.
3: Yeah. I would hope you'd hang in with it because I think if he's somebody you care about, these are.
2: Why do you want to care about someone who has these racist views?
3: Because he's 15-year-old, and he's probably just parroting something he's heard from his family that is not really assimilated as his own yet. And here's an opportunity for him to really develop his own values separate from his parents that are perhaps a little more appropriate, let's say, and based on his experience. All right?
5: All right.
3: All right, good luck.
2: Louie, Louie, Louie, Louie. Remember that song?
4: Yeah. Jeff from Illinois, you're on Loveline. Jeff, what's up?
6: What's going on, guys?
2: Hey.
6: You bunch of overpaid radio personalities, you're great.
2: Thank you.
6: Tell you what, I'm working in an adult bookstore, or whatever you want to call it, a porno store.
2: Sure.
6: And
4: a Jack Shack.
6: Pardon?
4: Overpaid.
6: A who?
2: Yeah.
6: Anyway, I was going to say, to people that might happen to go and frequent these places, like to bring their own tissue.
2: Yeah. Are you working counter or are you on mop patrol?
6: I'm working the counter. Screw that mop patrol.
2: Do they have doors on those stalls?
6: Yes, they do.
2: I thought there was some sort of regulation. You know, there was one out here, and they came in and took all the doors off them.
6: Right. I think they do that in Wisconsin now, too, or something like that. People complain all the time.
4: So what's the big selling movie right now, Jeff?
6: I guess anything with Jenna Jameson, if my opinion matters.
2: Mmm. One of Adam's favorite. I spoke to her on Friday. She won the Starlet Award at the porn convention on Sunday.
6: Yeah, who did go to that?
2: I did.
6: Was it cool or what?
2: No, it was horrible. It was painful. I couldn't wait to get out of there. All those nude women running around, it was horrible.
6: I know, it's disgusting.
2: It was like the Hindenburg going down. Humanity.
4: You can always look for former winners of that award, because they're the ones with the stretch marks around their jaw area. Thanks for calling, Jeff. Let's talk to Angel from Stockton. Angel, you're on Loveline.
0: Hey, what's up, guys?
4: Hey, Angel.
0: Hey, I want to ask about getting tattoos over scars.
3: Mm-hmm. What about it?
0: Well, I got, about 5-6 years ago, I mutilated myself. I used to cut my arm up, you know?
3: Right.
0: And now they're healed up. I got like 2-inch scars all around my forearm. I was thinking about getting them covered up.
4: What's keloid, Drew? Because I'm just trying to remember what that word
3: overgrown
4: is.
3: Overgrown scars, hypertrophic scars, big thick.
4: Yeah. Does it stick
3: scars
4: out at all?
0: One or two that I didn't close up real good.
4: Yeah. You know the only thing I'm thinking of? I mean, if you had like a little cut or something, but I'm thinking, you know how scars kind of stick up?
0: Yeah.
4: I don't know if that would be a really good area for them to do tattoos on. I don't know if it would take
3: incorporated into the tattoo.
4: If it would take, that's true too.
2: Are they going across your arm like when someone tries to commit suicide?
0: Yeah.
2: Are they going long ways or are they going short ways?
0: They're not. They're about 2-inch scars along my forearm and.
2: So they're going from your wrist up to your elbow.
0: No.
2: They're going side to side.
0: Yeah, side to side.
2: Well, let's try to think of some things. Is this morbid? I don't know. Is this cruel?
3: A ladder, railroad tracks.
2: I was thinking of that. What's that?
4: Right, Slayer. No, nothing. I'm just looking. I had a scar on my elbow.
3: You are in a weird mood.
2: Let's see. I'm drawing it out here. You could do
3: All right, the fact is, he needs to go talk to a good tattoo.
2: Oh, okay. Yeah, right.
3: Not us.
2: All right. Well, I got caught up in that, Angel.
3: All right,
2: sorry.
3: Angel. I think that's a reasonable plan. I don't see any. Don't you think?
2: Ricky? Sure.
3: Okay.
4: Hey, hang tight. We're going to play commercials, and you're going to be part of the longest 10 minutes in radio history.
7: Hello. This is my dog. His name's Dave. Say.

0: On Loveline tomorrow, I forgot who we got.
1: Judy Tenuta.
2: Oh, Judy.
1: Now, is she okay?
3: You never been on with her?
1: No.
3: She's a good guest.
0: Jason is a good guest.
1: Did she bring her accordion?
3: Yes.
1: Usually. She will.
3: Last time she didn't. She kind of calmed down a little bit. And
0: I brought my organ. And let's end the show tonight. Let's talk to Gary from Minneapolis. Gary, you're on Loveline.
4: Hey, how you guys doing?
1: Yeah. I'll tell you what.
0: Gary, you've been with us the past 2 hours?
4: Yeah.
0: How are we doing?
4: I don't know.
0: You listen to the show a lot?
4: Oh, yeah.
0: So you could say not as good as usual, right?
4: No. Well, I hope I can cheer you guys up.
1: Gary, let me say what you represent. I don't want to put pressure on you. But look at it this way. We've gone through a whole playoff series. Let's do a baseball analogy. We have been hit at the plate. We've walked a couple of times. We've struck out the rest of the times.
0: Spit on by fans.
1: We are 0-19. You are our last time at the plate, Gary.
0: Ladies and gentlemen, from Minneapolis, Gary.
1: Let's hit a homer.
4: Okay. Well, I go to the University of Minnesota. And
1: Gophers.
4: I have a couple
0: of... Their team isn't called the Gophers, is it?
1: The Golden Gophers, isn't it?
4: Yeah. Well, a couple of football players, friends of mine, I live with them in a dorm, they kind of invited me for a little porno watching.
1: Right.
4: So we're sitting there watching a porno, and, you know, it's regular porno, you know. Not a big deal. Well, we're sitting there, and all of a sudden, this girl is having an orgasm, and she ejaculates a lot.
3: Right.
4: We're talking like buckets here.
0: Yeah. A gusher.
4: Yeah, bad.
0: She's a gusher.
4: Yes, and...
0: bad, no, good.
4: Well, yeah, but I mean, I've never seen anything like that. And for the last 3 days, we've been puzzling ourselves whether it's... somebody thought it was just... She was peeing or something.
3: Right, there are two possibilities. One is that it's called female orgasmic incontinence, in which case it is just peeing. There is such a thing. And then the other alternative is, and this is probably the more common thing.
1: And this is the one Ricky wants to hear.
3: That it's just a flood of relief from the glandular.
0: Dextromethorphan.
3: Right, from the fluid-producing glands in that area.
1: Now, are you into that, Ricky? Because you perk up every time the subject comes up, but I think there's a double-edged sword.
0: You know what? It's a big pat on the back. If a girl gushes, you did something right.
1: Right.
0: Or she's really drunk and she just lost control of her bladder. It could be either way.
1: Yeah, but if a girl really gushes, let's just say it's an orgasm.
0: Right.
1: The first time, it's nice. But after a while... I mean, if you're with her for a while, this could
0: keeps
1: be troublesome.
0: Well, if it keeps on getting to be like every time you need, go to bed, you need a snorkel, that'd be a drag. But, like, you know, once, if it just happened, yeah.
1: Because I got to figure, if you do it, you do it, and you do it all the time. Right, Drew? Drew, stop pointing.
3: Not necessarily.
1: No.
3: No.
1: You're saying you could have this affliction, or you could be this way, and it could just happen like every harvest moon.
3: Both problems could be just sometimes.
1: Really?
3: Yes.
0: Hey, let's go to Golden, Colorado. You know what that's famous for.
5: Of course.
0: Golden, yeah. Colorado, Dave.
6: Up there is disgusting.
1: Yes, it is.
6: Okay, guys.
0: Dave, they'll shoot you in Golden, Colorado for saying that.
3: What's going on?
6: Real quick, I want to say hi to Anne. I wish she was on the air more.
0: Yeah, naked, huh?
6: Well, you can't see anybody on radio.
0: Dude, what do you think naked. Anne would look like? What do you think Anne looks like?
6: Probably average height.
0: Yeah.
6: Nice body.
0: Yeah.
6: Brunette. Mm-hmm. Brown
3: this
6: hair.
3: Week.
0: Yeah.
6: Am I close?
0: Oh, you're right on.
6: Right on. Cool.
0: You're exactly it. Whatever you fantasize Anne to look like, dude, you're there.
6: Okay, my comment.
0: This is wild, too, huh?
6: Yeah.
0: And easy.
6: My comment was for that guy at the
1: top
6: of the show.
1: He wouldn't be too far off. Yeah?
6: The guy was for the comment at the top of the show who had his date or his girlfriend throw up on him.
1: Right. So, right.
6: A few years back, before I married my wife, who this is the person that I'm talking about is my wife, but we weren't married at the time. We were out in front of her house, and you know I was getting ready to drop her off, and we were necking, and she threw up all over me. Got out of the car, ran inside, wouldn't call me. If the guy really cares about her and he really wants to get back together with her, I flooded my girlfriend with flowers. To tell her that, you know.
0: She flooded you with corn.
6: Yeah.
1: Is there vomit flour?
6: What's that?
1: Is there a, you know, like an appropriate flower?
0: I mean, what is the right flower? I mean, like a rose, I love you.
3: Wait, white rose, yellow rose?
0: Right.
6: I used
1: brown rose.
6: Red roses and white carnations.
1: No. Oh, really?
0: Yeah, she had eaten Italian food.
6: But I used red roses and, you know, white carnations, and it worked.
1: So, Dave, was this on the first date?
6: No, we'd been dating for about 3 weeks.
0: Uh-huh.
6: So it was still new.
0: Dave, your wife must be very attractive.
1: Yeah.
0: Because some chick pukes on you and you start sending her flowers.
1: Well, let me say, she only puked on Dave while they were kissing.
6: Right.
1: This other one puked while they were having oral sex, so he's going to have to, like, cut down a tree or something and bring it in there. I mean,
6: his dilemma is 100 times more than just kissing, but that's how I worked it out. Is, you know, she wouldn't call me, she wouldn't take my phone calls, so I just started sending her flowers.
1: So Dave, you're saying say it with flowers.
6: If he really wants to get together with the chick,
3: and just again, he has to remember that for the woman it is even more embarrassing than it is for him.
6: Well, yeah, that's what you know. My wife and I, we still laugh about that today. And she was like, you know, if you would have just kept calling me, I'd have never said anything. But you kept sending me flowers, and it made me realize that you did you liked me at least. You know, you still wanted to be with me even though I threw up on you.
1: Well, you know, Dave could really do one of those De Beers Diamond commercials with this rap.
0: Right.
1: You know, we vomited. We're going to go back to the place where she first vomiting on me. She would vomit on you all over again.
0: Of course, this time I'm not going to suggest the dessert. But everybody, thanks for being a part of Loveline tonight. Remember, tomorrow we've got Judy Tenuta. If you would like to write to us here at Loveline, it's oh so easy. I give the email address, and then for those people that are in prison, you can write to us at P.O. Box 4345, Hollywood, California, 90078. If you want to write to Loveline on America Online, you can at LUV191, and that's at AOL. And if you just want to write to me, it's going to take a long time for me to answer the letters, but I'm going to be doing a newsletter and just telling everybody what's up with stuff in about a week or so. And that's at RIKIR, also on AOL. But I suggest really writing to LUV191. That's America Online's Love Lines address. Please join us tomorrow. Judy Tenuta will be our guest, and that'll wrap up this week on Love Line tomorrow. So on behalf of myself, Ricky Rackman,
3: Dr. Drew,
1: and Adam Carolla,
0: we'll see you tomorrow. Bye.
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1: Hey, Loveline. Yeah. 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
8: Transparent.
1: I know. I'm tired as hell. Dr. Drew is a board certified physician and addiction medicine specialist. Yeah. Didn't get any sleep last night because I ate some, I'm going to figure out the name of it, some kind of root that Dr. Bruce's friend told me to eat, you know, to make me tired.
3: It kept you up.
1: I was up. Slept like hell.
8: Kava Kava or something like that?
1: Now, Kava Kava doesn't do it at all. Listen, you know what? Let me explain something, everybody. You know what does stuff? Stuff. Not extract and roots and all this nonsense. All this homeopathic BS and all that. No. It doesn't do it.
8: Yeah.
1: It's the difference between jet fuel and your dad's Aquavelva.
8: Yeah.
1: Just it don't have the punch, and I need the punch. And it, you know what I'm starting to think?
8: Huh.
1: It's not your own personal chemistry. You know, people go, well, Kava Kava doesn't work, but use melatonin. That'll knock you off your feet. And you know my other problem is, too? I'm talking to too many lightweights out there.
8: You also don't believe stuff.
1: I don't believe it.
8: You're not suggestible.
1: But I have too many people that are lightweights. You know, go down to Trader Joe's, get the herbal nightcap.
8: Yeah.
1: Now just take a half at the beginning, because you take a whole tablet and you may never wake up. You may be put in a coma. 14 bottles later and a bottle of red wine, and I'm sitting there at 3 a.m. masturbating, watching television.
8: Again?
1: I'm thinking to myself, I'm going to kill this person.
8: Oh my God.
1: All right.
9: Got through board certified. Yeah. Here we go. Damon?
10: Yeah.
9: What's
10: Adam,
9: up?
10: What's up, man?
9: Hey.
10: Dr. Drew, how you doing?
11: Good.
10: Y'all are great. I love the show.
9: Thank you.
10: Adam, I got a question for you, man.
9: Yeah.
10: I was listening to you a couple weeks ago, and you were talking about your oral sex techniques.
9: Yeah.
10: And I was wondering how you do it. Give us the lowdown on it.
9: I don't remember what my techniques were, but here they are. I don't remember what I said last time. I didn't know I had any particular technique.
3: Well, you'll actually put the remote down for a couple minutes, won't you?
9: I'll use it on the bitch.
10: That's right.
3: Or put it down.
9: Or put it down.
3: Yeah.
9: Right. All right. Here's the deal, Damon. It varies from woman to woman.
10: Oh, yeah?
9: Yeah. But in general, I think they like a slow, easy sort of... well, actually, wait a minute. I'm going to take that back. They like a little variety, but they like consistency. Not all over the place. Meaning,
3: give me your cat an
9: here's, no, here's what I'm saying. You know, certain songs have tempos that shift in the middle of the song,
10: yeah.
9: But they don't fly all over the

0: They start with one, then they speed up a little, then they slow down, but it stays on it for a little while.
1: Oh, yes, he does.
0: I don't know. I'm too tired to help
2: you. Yeah, you're right. It's a full moon. We are under the influence of something
0: trouble.
2: Tonight.
0: We're in trouble already.
2: Yeah.
0: Listen, Damon.
3: Yeah.
0: Okay, here's all I want to say. Find that clitoris and stay on it. Stay on it like a cornerback in the NFL stays on a wide receiver.
2: Not too rough.
0: Not too rough.
2: Not too firmly.
0: Stay consistent and keep your eyes open. Let me tell you something. I know I've told this story before,
2: keep
0: but
2: your
0: it,
2: eyes
0: it,
2: open.
0: It bears repeating. Well, I don't mean that literally.
2: Pay attention.
0: Here, my grandfather used to do this trick.
2: Oh.
0: He'd do this thing where he sodomized me.
2: Mm-hmm.
0: No. He'd do this thing where he'd tell someone to, like, pick an object, like, in the room, like a lamp or something like that, right? You wouldn't tell him what it was. And then he'd hold your hand, and he would guide you to it.
2: But the
0: trick was is you would guide him to it by just subtle pieces of pressure you'd put on him one way or the other.
2: Right.
0: He could figure out through the slight touch of your hand and the way your body worked and stuff, and he'd mysteriously guide people to the object they'd picked 5 minutes earlier.
2: He was like a Ouija board.
0: He was like a Ouija board. That's right. Hungarian Ouija board. That's what you need to be like when you're downstairs. She's not going to smack you in the side of the head and go harder this way or pull up or do that. She's not going to grab a tuft of your hair. But she's going to very subtly let you know what feels good. And your job is to be like my grandfather when he was alive, feeling the slight variations, the very subtle direction
2: when
0: changes.
2: When he did that with you, would you try like...
0: Danielle, you're getting hot when I'm telling you about this, aren't you?
2: Would you try to relax your hand? Would you just sit there and just go concentrate?
0: You'd try, but listen, all those kind of tricks, whether it's the Ouija board or whenever someone says, pick something and you're going to find it for me or I'm going to find it for you, it's all based on where you're looking, what you're doing, and all the unconscious sort of body language you have. You know what I'm saying?
2: Even if you're trying consciously to override.
0: It probably makes it worse.
2: Yeah.
0: Stacy?
4: Yes.
0: You're 32.
4: Okay.
2: Let's go. Go ahead.
4: I have a 14-year-old son who, he has a mentality of an 8-year-old. We've had him tested.
2: Why?
4: And he walks into the room.
2: Why does he have that?
4: What, the mentality of an 8-year-old?
2: Right.
4: I don't know that they've just tested him. He just acts like he's 8.
2: Wait. He has the IQ of an 8-year-old?
4: Yes.
2: And you haven't asked the question why that happened to him?
4: No, what I'm wondering is why
2: Why does he have an IQ of an 8-year-old? What's the problem?
4: He just doesn't understand anything.
2: Does he have a neurologic problem? Does he have a medical problem?
0: Hold on. The acorn don't fall too far from the tree.
2: I see.
0: Let me try that one out on Stacy. Stacy?
4: Yes.
0: Acorn don't fall too far from the tree?
4: Right.
0: You know what that means, baby?
4: Yeah.
0: Okay. Maybe there's a little that
2: going on. Try another parable.
0: Well...
4: I have a problem. I don't understand how to straighten it out.
0: Okay, but what Drew's asking is there a medical diagnosis
2: that rendered him underdeveloped?
4: He has bipolar disorder.
2: Okay.
0: Now
2: we're getting warmer.
0: We're getting warm, yeah.
2: Anything else? Attention deficit or reading disorders or learning problems, learning disorders?
4: He's in special ed in school.
2: Okay, so he has some sort of learning disability.
4: Yeah.
0: All right.
2: And he's bipolar. And did anything happen to him? Was he head injury, trauma, anything?
4: No, I divorced his father because he, like, was beating on everybody.
2: So his dad beat the crap out of the kid?
4: Yeah.
2: And were you doing drugs or anything when you were pregnant?
4: No.
2: Anybody doing what?
4: No, not at all.
0: You waited till after you gave birth to do heroin?
4: No, I didn't do heroin. I smoked weed.
0: Yeah.
2: Did you smoke weed when you were pregnant?
4: No.
0: All right. Well, what are you doing now? You must be smoking weed or something, right?
4: Well, yeah, I am now.
0: All right.
4: What my problem is why does he keep dropping his doors in front of people and asking them why he's got hair between his legs?
0: Uh-oh.
2: Well, have you tried explaining to him why?
4: Yeah, I even got a book from the psychiatrist.
2: Good. And how do you take that?
4: Went through the stages with him, and he still does it in front of people. Company.
2: Hmm.
0: Yeah, but what kind of company?
4: My sister, my niece and nephews.
0: Oh.
2: All right, well...
0: Yeah. So he's 14. He drops his drawers and asks why there's hair between there?
4: Yeah.
0: Hmm. And how old are your nieces and nephews?
4: They range from 16 to 8 years old.
0: Okay.
2: Just be careful. There's really no telling what other impulses he might be having difficulty containing.
0: Oh, baby.
4: Right.
2: And it is part, no doubt, of this neuropsychiatric delay he's got or disorder.
4: Right.

0: He's a guy.
1: Yeah, he's a guy.
0: All right, here's our plan, Stacey. I would look at it as a coup if only one of your sons ended up in jail.
1: Yeah.
0: What do you think?
1: Yeah.
0: You think we could meet that lofty goal?
1: Yeah.
0: Only 50% of your offspring ends up incarcerated?
1: Well, my 12-year-old's already been incarcerated.
2: Oh, my God.
0: Hey, Stacey, listen to me, you weedaholic. Hey, listen to me, Mama Screwball.
3: Evil pot-smoking hand jobber.
0: You?
2: Where did that come from?
0: I don't know, but I like that. Evil pot-smoking hand jobber. These, who said that? Who is that, Anderson?
2: Who was it?
0: It wasn't me, was it?
4: Jimmy's Chicken Shack.
0: Oh, Jimmy's Chicken Shack. Wow. And Anderson, he's like an idiot. Idiot. No, I was going to say savant, but I threw another idiot on it. He's like an idiot savant.
2: But he's an idiot.
0: Right.
5: Adam, shut up.
0: Stacey.
1: Yes.
0: Listen to me. If one of these kids hurts another human being, I'm holding you responsible.
1: It won't happen.
0: Start mothering. Stop smoking the weed. Stop medicating yourself and start mothering. Would you please? I understand you're trying, but you got to start trying harder and put down the weed.
1: I don't smoke weed around my kids. And
0: Stacey, I don't care.
2: Stacey, it's affecting your brain. We can hear it.
0: You're out of it.
1: How's that?
0: You're out of it.
1: I don't understand what you're saying.
2: That's
0: like
2: the point.
0: It's like talking to a beanbag.
1: This is not something to joke about. I'm serious.
0: You're serious, and I'm serious, too. You sound out of it. You understand?
1: That's right.
2: Because of the pot.
0: Thank you.
5: What?
0: Do you want to help us illustrate our point any better? Stacey.
1: It's not because of the pot. I didn't smoke weed when I was pregnant.
2: Oh, my God.
0: Okay. All right, hon. Hey, Stacey, I'm saying now smoking weed.
2: The way
0: you're
2: thinking, the difficulty you have comprehending simple English that we're speaking is the result of long periods of exposure to weed.
0: Okay.
2: And it's going to make you have difficulty motivating. It's going to make you depressed and anxious, and you're not going to be able to do your job of mother.
0: Right.
1: I have no problem doing my job as a mother. I have a full-time job. I'm not on welfare or anything
0: Stacey,
1: like that.
0: Stacey, you got a 12-year-old that's already been in jail. How good a job are you doing? You getting a citation from the state?
1: It's not my fault that he went to jail. It was his father's fault.
0: Okay, baby. All right. You keep weaving that magic.
1: Yeah, I was at work, and he got arrested for breaking a window.
0: Okay. You're doing a wonderful job. You stay with it. And smoke more pot. You'll be even a better mother, according to your logic, right?
1: No.
0: Okay. Listen, can we have her sterilized? I hate to sound like the world's biggest prick, and I know she married a jackass and all that, but Mama, that's Mama Roach right there, everybody. Hey. You want to know where unemployment, you want to know where crime, you want to know where everything's coming from? Let's talk to Stacey. Got a 12-year-old, already been in the pokey. This is where it's coming from, everybody. That's it. That's the only answer you need to know, right there. Oh, Jesus Christ.
2: What the hell was that?
0: That was God paying you back for taking Stacey. All right. Hey, you know what happened to me tonight?
2: Uh-oh.
0: For the first time in my life? I tuned into Jeopardy during the final question. I got it right, and none of the three eggheads got it right.
2: Question?
0: It's the only time this has ever happened, and it's the only time it's ever going to happen.
2: What was the question?
0: The question was...
2: About building.
0: No.
2: Wood. It was wood.
0: No. This is why I got it right, because none of the three people, including myself, knew the answer. So it was a pure sort of logic
2: question. What was the category?
0: It was like an IQ type question.
2: What was the category?
0: I don't know what the category was. I tuned in.
2: What was the question?
0: After the question.
2: The answer.
0: After the question, or the answer. The question was, or the answer was, or let's not get mired in that mess. And I'm paraphrasing, but this person flew his 767 back to his home, and the plane was dubbed Shepherd One. Who was this person? And that's all we had to go off of.
2: Okay.
0: And I don't know what the category was.
2: Alan Shepard?
0: Well, that was all their guesses.
2: Yeah.
0: But I said the Pope.
2: Oh, yes.
0: Yes.
2: Very good.
0: Because that was a Jeopardy question. It was based solely on logic and not on knowledge.
2: It was S-H-E-E-P? How does Shepard spelled? No, seriously.
0: Are you kidding? I don't know.
2: Okay.
0: I think it was one P. Hey, Kevin?
6: Yeah.
0: You're 22.
2: Pope flew it himself?
0: Well, no.
2: That's where it screws you up. You think you really got in his own plane?
0: No, you know what screws you up? You know what I realize screws you up about that question? Flew home. When you think home, you think USA. And so someone

0: someone flew a 767 home, you think you're, when you hear the word home, you think where you are.
1: You
0: don't think Rome.
1: Here's my head went. My head went, shepherds, who can fly a plane? And what famous person can fly a plane and can afford his own plane to fly to his own house?
0: Well, all right. Not to his own
1: house. Home. Took it home.
0: Yeah, he didn't land on his driveway, you idiot. Kevin?
2: Yeah.
0: You're 22.
2: Yeah.
0: What's up?
2: Oh, me and my girl have been together for about, you know, about a year and a half now. And, you know, sex was like all the time. But, you know, 2 weeks ago I proposed to her. And now she's like, she wants to wait and not have any until we get married. But that's like another year and a half away. So.
1: You have a famous statement about this decision, right?
0: I do.
1: She, for religious reasons, she wants to wait till you're married?
0: No. Yeah. What do you mean? You've been banging the bejesus out of her for the last 6 months, right?
2: It's not me, it's her.
1: Religious, though. It's religious reasons, in spite of having...
0: I know it's not you, it's her, but I mean, you've been having sex with her for the last year, right?
2: Yeah.
0: So I'm going to pose the question again. If it's for religious reasons, why is she letting you have sex with her for the last year in the first place?
2: I don't know. I guess because she didn't think it was, you know...
0: Hold on a second.
1: As you, Adam, put it in the past.
0: What is it, Son of Tard Night?
1: It's Full Moon Night.
0: Jesus.
1: The Lord giveth and the Lord taketh away.
0: They took us away all of the brains of the people who call this goddamn show. Who were you just talking to? That crazy pot smoking witch who was with her kids? Couldn't even get a point across to her.
3: Evil pot smoking hand jobber.
0: Hey, Kevin?
2: Yeah.
0: All right, listen. Here's what you got to do.
2: Mm-hmm.
0: You know what you got to do? You got to pretend like you're okay with it, like you're on board with it, like it's cool with you, like you respect her. But hey, I respect you and your retarded religious ideology. So we'll go along with it.
2: Mm-hmm.
0: And just play cool. Then you just start watching TV and start feeding booze to her and you nail her. That's the way it works.
2: Okay.
0: Yeah.
1: Oh, okay. Yeah, great, Kevin. That's nice.
0: Listen, the worst thing you can do as a guy is start arguing with a woman over sex like at noon on a Tuesday.
1: Forget it.
0: You know, in the lunchroom at work. And guys do this all the time. What do you mean you're holding out until we're getting married? We're not getting married for another 18 months. Oh, goddamn. Come on. How about BJ's? What's going on? Hey, hand me that egg roll, would you?
1: Yeah.
0: And they start talking. And it's high noon, and they're standing under fluorescent lighting, and it never goes right. Listen,
4: you want a blowjob or do you want a girlfriend?
1: Now, this is something that...
0: BJ. But listen, guys, here's how women work. Women say a lot of things, so A, they can hear themselves saying it, and then B... so their friends can hear them saying it when they repeat it to them later on.
1: Mm.
0: I told him we were not having sex. They do all this. Your job is not to talk them out of it during that point because they don't want to do it. They just want to hear themselves say it. They want to make this proclamation. So your job is to go along with the proclamation. Oh, and make it your idea. Oh, I'm glad you brought that up. I was going to say something. Fantastic. And I might toss oral sex onto that. Fine. But don't do anything. You got to be cool for a couple days. Then you guys go out. You rent a movie. You're sitting around. Hey, want a little more Crown Royal in that Coke? Fantastic. Next thing you know, pow.
1: You make it like diet, too. Like
0: Diet Coke?
1: No, just like it functions like a diet. Like, all right, tomorrow we'll start.
0: Right, yeah, right. Yeah. Listen, right. Good point.
1: Yeah, you slip. Oh, it's no big deal. I'm with you. We'll start tomorrow.
0: Quick, before midnight, because we're on a military clock. Mike.
5: Yeah.
0: You're 19?
5: Yeah. Man, I'm having problems with my girl. We've been together for 2 years now. And before then, I mean, I was living a good life, and she was. But then she moved out. Her mom, her mom came and picked her up. I flew her to Connecticut. So.
1: Well, you were doing what?
0: You were living a good life.
1: What does that mean?
5: Like, she was doing what she wanted to do with her dad, but then, you know, they got home and they got into arguments. And now she's living with her mom.
0: In Connecticut?
5: Yeah.
0: And where are you living?
5: With her in Connecticut.
0: Where are you living?
5: With her in Connecticut.
0: Oh, you're both in Connecticut?
5: Yeah.
0: Now you're living with mom?
5: Yeah.
0: And how old is she?
5: 17.
1: How do you support each other?
5: We got a kid.
1: Oh.
5: So that's why I'm here.
0: Right, right. But do you love her?
5: Yeah, man.
0: You do?
5: I do.
1: What do you do for a living?
5: I work at the grocery store.
0: All right. Uh-huh. You check her? What do you do? You're in the back?
5: Nah, produce.
0: Produce? Yep.
1: All right.
0: Not a bad gig. You hose down the vegetables?
5: I ice them.
0: You ice them down?
5: Mm-hmm.
0: Hey, let me ask you something.
1: Good boy.
0: Why are the green bell peppers?
5: Yeah.
0: They're like a nickel a piece, and then the orange ones are $18.50 a piece? How does that work? How does the same goddamn pepper cost another $50? box.
1: With red dye.
0: You know what I'm talking about?
5: Yeah.
0: What is up with that? They're so much better, though.
1: No.
0: They are. No, they are. They are.
1: The red ones are so much better.
0: The red ones and the yellow ones or the orange ones are so much better than the green ones, but the grocers know it, man. And the other ones are nickel, and these are $14, I swear to God. Am I right, Mike?
5: Yeah.
0: And what? Why is that? Do you know?
5: I'm not sure, though, but I think this stuff all the time.
0: Good. I like
1: this. Man,
0: I like someone that takes a little pride in their work.
1: He's thinking about it.
0: Yeah.
1: That's good.
0: Yeah. I could do 20 minutes on the fall of nectarines in my lifetime. Nectarines used to be a good fruit, and somehow they turned into meal. They turned mealy or something.
1: Oh.
0: They cross-generated or pollinated, or there's too much genetics going on with them or something. They went bad. They went bad. All right, but Mike?
1: But the peach is still good.
0: Peach is better. What other produce question do you have?
1: Tangelo.
0: Do you guys carry Tangelos?
5: Nah, we're out of that. I don't know what a papaya is.
0: Yeah.
5: That's what the word is.
1: What kind of papaya? Hawaiian papaya?
0: Papaya is solid.
1: Mexican papaya?
0: Let me ask you a controversial question.
5: Okay.
0: I think hard. Has anyone under 70 ever bought a beet, to your knowledge? It's not that's something like a 14-year-old buys with a skateboard in one arm, right? Beets? Going on a beet run? I'm the only guy I know who likes beets under 70.
1: What?
0: You like beets?
1: No.
0: That's what I'm saying.
5: 50-year-old man.
1: How dare you?
5: Today.
0: A 50-year-old man bought beets?
5: Yeah.
0: He was buying it for his grandmother.
5: He said he didn't want to get shot by his wife.
1: What?
0: All right. Hey, Mike.
5: Yeah.
0: All right, listen. You sound like a decent guy. Here's what you got to do. Don't have any more kids for a while.
1: He hasn't asked a question.
0: I don't know.
1: What's your question?
0: I don't need it. I don't need
1: it.
0: What
1: is your question, Mike?
5: My girl wants me to change my lifestyle.
1: Well, what? You're working? What are you doing wrong?
5: I'm into drugs.
1: Oh.
5: I drink alcohol now and then because I think I deserve it to myself.
1: What?
5: And
1: sure.
5: She goes to church a lot. She says that I should be there.
1: What drugs are you into? Every day?
5: Yep.
0: Oh, yeah. Hey, listen, Mike.
1: Well,
0: here's the deal. It's all right to do some stuff sometimes, but you're smoking a little too much weed. Okay? And you're a father. All right? And you got to start making responsible decisions. You understand?
5: Yeah.
0: Yeah. And you know she's asking you to stop smoking the weed because you do smoke a decent amount of it.
1: Here's something
0: you
1: more.
0: You got to get back on that
1: weed. Maybe some more motivation for you. Do you want to be in the grocery business rest of your life? Yeah.
5: No, not a farmer.
1: And I'll tell you, the rest, I deal with marijuana users all the time, and the most significant impairment they tend to get is in work. And it always comes out as an inability to initiate change. They can't ever get that resume together. They can never go on. They just have inertia
0: right
1: from the pot. And you're going to be sitting in the produce department at 70 eating beets.
0: Hold on a second. What is it? Mike? Mike, what color are you?
5: What color am I?
0: Are you black?
5: Yep.
0: Yeah, you'll be the only black-green grocer in the United States at 75, and all your homies will be making fun of you.
5: I'll get a trophy, though.
0: You'll be the black Joe Carcione. Yeah, you will. You will get the presidential only black-green grocer in the United States award, which is given out once a year.
1: Mike, you got a lot on the ball. Don't squander. It sounds like your girl's in good shape. And
0: yeah.
1: You really got a lot going on. Don't mess it up. Now you're 19.
0: All right. We're going to take ourselves a little break. When we come back, we'll talk to Matthew with dots on his penis after this. Oh yeah! Love Line will be right back. Hey, this is Adam Carolla.
1: This is Dr. Drew.
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6: Hey, dude, are you like the librarian?
7: Oh yeah, man.
6: Any good reading material in here?
7: Yeah, man, but it's Friday night, man. What are you doing here?
6: Oh man, the bank's closed. I can't cash my check.
7: Well, let me tell you a story, son.

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9: And this is Dr. Drew.
8: And you're listening to Zone 105. Hey, love line. Adam Carolla, Dr. Drew over there. Phone number 1-800-LOVE-191. We're getting a little philosophical tonight, so I got a question for you there, Drew.
9: Yeah.
8: And any garbage men that may be listening to this show.
9: Uh-oh, here we go.
8: Well, let's see. What is it, 10:30?
9: Mm-hmm.
8: So we're about, just about 8 hours away from the garbage guy pulling up in front of the house. But let me tell you this, because he comes about 6:24 to 6:27 on Fridays. Now, a couple of questions. Last week, they came on Saturday. The reason they came, the garbage man came on Saturday,
9: they missed
8: because
9: Monday.
8: It was Labor Day,
9: yeah, right.
8: And they missed Monday.
9: Yeah.
8: And everyone goes along with that math.
9: Right.
8: So that you go, oh, okay, well, yeah, they didn't work on Monday, so they got to come on Saturday.
9: Right.
8: But now, how do they squeeze? You know, now they're coming Friday again. Don't they still have to squeeze something, or they just work an extra Saturday? That's what happens.
9: It seemed to me that it was a different crew that came by our place on Saturday.
8: How would you know?
9: Because I was out running. I made note of the same thing. I thought, garbage man. Wait, the first I went running, I thought, everybody's trashed that on
8: out
9: Saturday.
8: Out running? What time's your garbage man show up?
9: Afternoon, late afternoon.
8: Oh.
9: Yeah, yeah.
8: Damn.
9: Somewhere around hour or two before the mailman.
8: Before the mailman, yeah. There's no place on the planet where the mailman gets there before the garbage man.
9: No.
8: My guy comes at 6:20, goddamn 7 in the morning.
9: Well, no, I'm sorry, man. Take it back. That's the recycling guy. It's the recycling guy coming after. But I saw the recycling bins out. I thought, Saturday. Oh, okay. And I looked up, and guys I'm not used to seeing came by. I thought they'd hire an extra crew for that Saturday.
8: The Saturday scam crew.
9: Yeah.
8: That's good work if you can get it. And I don't know how it works, but my garbage man, he ain't alive unless he throws that baby in reverse at least once. And let me tell all you young people what kind of utopia this world used to be before that beep sound used to kick in when people threw stuff into reverse. It was the world's greatest. We had a great life. It was goddamn utopia we lived in over here. And now it's me, and I've said it once, I've said it 1,000 times, I stand by this. If 10 kids a year get run over by something, it's worth it to me to get rid of that beep thing. It really is. That's Darwin, baby. You got an 8-year-old who can't move that big wheel fast enough when the garbage truck is backing up. That's
9: maybe,
8: Darwin taking
9: maybe
8: out
9: you
8: the garbage.
9: Maybe abandon the plans for Boobville and just head right into Adamtopia.
8: Let me tell you, when I'm in power...
9: In Adamtopia,
8: when you throw something in reverse, there's going to be two beeps. And if you can't shake your fat, retarded ass by beat number two, you're dust, and I'm fine with that. Because I don't want to live in a world where one day you're driving the truck. You understand?
9: Mm-hmm.
8: All right. Matthew?
10: Yes.
8: I like the guys who throw it in reverse and then go do something. Get out, go get a cup of coffee or something. Way to get out of our office once. We're having a meeting and go down the street and tell the truck guy, hey, if you ain't actually moving when you're in reverse, you just throw it in reverse and you've been parked here for about 10 minutes.
9: Oh, my God.
8: Take the thing out of reverse.
9: Oh, boy.
8: Okay, so, Matthew?
10: Yeah.
9: Yeah.
8: What's up?
10: On my penis, I have these, like, little red dot-looking thingies that, like, if I scrub them too hard in the shower, not really, like, hard, just do it, just scrub them, they'll start to bleed afterwards, not, like gushing, just, like, if I put, like, a napkin to it, it shows, like, the marks of it.
9: Where are these things?
10: Well, my penis, like, soft, honestly, is about 2.5 inches, and they're about an inch below that, and hard is, like, 5.5 to 6 inches. It grows.
9: Is it volume?
1: Big blood.
9: Is it volume? Volume measurements.
8: So hold on, let me get this straight. It's smaller when it's soft.
10: Yeah.
8: Hmm.
10: Yeah, it's about
8: fascinating.
10: When it gets big, I haven't like fully gone through puberty yet, so that might affect it.
8: Don't count on that thing. You may squeeze another. I'd say 3/32 seconds out of that pup before you hit the grave.
9: Now, yeah. Where are these things?
10: They're like, let me look at it. Hold up.
9: Oh, man.
8: Yeah, hold up.
10: They're about
8: halfway down.
10: They're about an inch, they're like just right above like the testicle, kind of like an inch above the testicle when it's sagging.
9: Right. And they're on the all the way around?
10: No, they're just like on the left and right side.
9: And when you scrub them, they scrape off.
10: Well, I don't like scrub them just like yeah, kind of like that. Though it scrapes off and then like it hurts like crap with the soap when it gets on it.
8: Yeah, you use the word scrub, Matthew, not Drew. Just repeated it. You know what I'm saying?
10: Huh?
8: Okay.
10: Oh yeah. Well, I don't like scrub it hard. I just kind of like go over it.
8: Right.
10: You know?
8: Why don't you give it a break?
10: Okay.
9: I don't know what that is, but it
8: sounds like it's
9: Is he sexually active?
8: No. Does he sound like he's looking light?
10: No, I'm a virgin.
9: Okay.
8: Yeah. All right, Matthew, you're fine.
9: You're
8: not humping anything weird around the house? No. Nothing?
10: No. Will it just, if I just quit doing that, will it go away?
9: Doing the scrubbing?
10: Well, not scrubbing, just like washing it hard.
9: Yeah, it should. It should settle down. Okay. It may just be the perfect papules that he's scraping off.
8: Yeah. You do what I do. You soak your penis in woolite.
10: Okay.
9: Woolite?
8: Yeah.
9: That's a new solution for you.
8: That's for your delicates.
9: Huh?
8: You soak it. Yeah, I soak my penis. I don't actually scrub it down.
9: I see.
8: I don't look at it like a van going through a car wash. I look at it as like a fine Angora sweater.
9: Ah, woolite.
8: Except for less hairy.
9: Hmm.
8: Nikki?
11: Yes?
8: You're 21. What's up?
11: Hi. I've been with my boyfriend for about 2.5 years, and in the beginning of the relationship, we had a really good sex life, and recently, about like the last 6 months, it's gone to basically nothing, and I have no desire for sex whatsoever, and I feel really bad because, you know, he's putting up with it, he's being really good about it, and I just feel kind of guilty, and I just can't get myself to do anything.
9: Are you on any medication?
11: No, not at all.
9: Birth control pills?
11: Nope.
9: Nothing?
11: Mm-mm.
8: How's he doing? Is he treating you right?
11: Oh, yeah.
9: Are you into the relationship?
11: Uh-huh.
9: No.
11: Yes.
9: No.
8: No.
11: He's very sweet, very funny. Everything's fine.
8: Sweet. Your gay uncle's sweet, too. Do you have a gay uncle?
11: Yeah, I do.
9: How weird is that?
8: What's his name? Herman?
11: Herman. No. No, it's not.
8: No. Is there an H in there?
11: No.
8: Okay. I just had a feeling. Sweet spirit.
9: Thank you, sweet spirit. Yeah.
8: Anyway, Nikki?
11: Yeah.
8: You really think you're in love with this guy?
11: Yeah, I know I am.
9: We don't buy it.
8: We don't. He's treating you right, and you've dried up. What's up?
11: It's not so much that I've dried up, if you will, but, you know, because once we get started or whatever, if that actually happens, then I'm into it, but... Other than that, I just don't ever think about it. I haven't.
8: All right. You don't instigate it, but when does he instigate it?
11: Yeah.
9: How often? Yeah.
11: Well, he's kind of given up recently because I turn him down a lot of the times.
9: Ooh.
8: I know, but I thought you said once you get going.
11: Yeah. Well, that's what I said. If.
9: If she lets him get going.
11: Yeah.
9: She shuts him down a lot.
11: And I haven't even masturbated in probably 8 months.
9: Do you have any medical problems?
11: No. Not that I know of.
9: Have you been depressed?
11: No.
9: Sleeping okay?
11: Yeah.
8: Pack any weight on?
11: No.
9: No over-the-counter anything?
11: No, I'm completely drug-free.
8: You want to marry this guy?
11: Eventually, not anytime soon, but yeah.
8: How about tossing him a BJ every once in a while?
11: You know, that's the thing. I try to think of these neat, fun things that I could do.
8: Yeah.
11: But then I would just rather watch TV or...
8: Well, listen, he'd rather get a BJ.
11: Well, obviously.
8: Listen, do you have a job?
11: Yeah.
8: Why? You'd rather watch TV?
11: Well, because I like to eat.
8: Okay. Do you exercise?
11: No.
8: Good. Thanks for making my point. All right. Here's my point. I'm saying you do a whole bunch of ass in your life that you don't really want to do.
11: Basically.
8: Okay. Give him a BJ for 5 minutes.
11: Okay.
8: If you love him that much.
11: Is there any, like, female Viagra or...
9: Yeah, there is, but you need a medical evaluation to see if there's something that's...
11: Really?
9: You're menstruating normally?
11: Yeah.
9: Just to make sure there's not something medical triggering this. Oh, my God. Here we go.
8: Oh.
9: No.
8: Oh. Oh, man. No, it's not so good. That's not what it was.
11: I feel like I just missed something.
8: Yeah, you did. I let a big fart go.
11: Oh, that's nice.
8: Yeah. For real turner.
9: Maybe this will do it for her.
11: Yeah.
9: Hey, hang on a second. Look, Nikki, in our experience, if it's not a medical problem, you're not depressed, you're not on medication, then it's about the relationship for a woman.
8: Yeah. Well, let's put it this way. Okay. Hypothetical. You're in love with somebody. You want to marry this person. This person treats you like a queen. But for some unknown reason, your sex drive is shut off. But you really love this guy. He's a great guy. And you know he misses the intimacy desperately, and he'd like some contact. Give him a BJ, wouldn't you?
9: Yeah, women have a... I know. That's where they work.
8: Listen to me, you screwballs.
9: Yeah.
8: You give the guy a BJ. If he's a great guy and you love him and you got a problem, give him a BJ. Do you know what percentage men... what percentage of stuff do you actually want to do with your wife, and what percentage of stuff do you end up doing? You know what I'm saying?
9: No.
8: Here's what I'm saying. All men do is stuff they don't want to do with their wives.
9: You mean like...
8: Everything.
9: Oh.
8: All of it. Every time you guys leave the house together, he don't want to go.
9: I see what you mean.
8: Every place you go.
9: With any relationship, both sexes do that.
8: No. Women don't. Women want you to go. Here's the difference between men and women. Guy goes out, guy wants to go alone. Girl goes out, wants the guy to go with him.
9: What do you mean go out?
8: Wherever. Whether it's shopping, whether it's to the car wash, even to the movies.
9: Okay.
8: Sometimes even to dinner. That's it. That's all you need to know. Everything we do, we don't want to do. Okay? But what we do want is a little BJ every once in a while. Now, it's time for you to do something you don't want to do.
9: Mm.
8: We pretend like we want to do it, so you think we want to do it because we don't want to get into trouble. I've had many, many an argument with many a girlfriend, which is basically me saying, listen, I know one of your sorority sisters is getting married in Laguna Niguel. I really don't want to go. But I'll tell you, I'll go. I just don't want to go. I'd much rather stay home, but I will go if you want me to go. That's not a good angle. You have to pretend like you want to go. And even if they know you don't want to go, it don't matter. You're going.
9: There we go.
8: True, your wife knows you don't want to go anywhere, right?
9: Sure.
8: And you go. And she gave a rat's ass whether you really want to go or not, right?
9: Yeah.
8: Yeah. How does that work?
9: But I mean, that's true. Again, I think that goes both ways. No, I think...
8: Wait. How dare you? Have you ever asked a wife, girlfriend, or relationship to go somewhere with you that you clearly knew she didn't want to go to?
9: Oh, I'm sure I have.
8: You have?
9: I'm sure I have.
8: Big pussy. Really?
9: I'm sure I have.
8: Why? Why did you
9: want somewhere to go with me?
8: Why would you want them to go if they didn't want to go?
9: Well, for instance, my schedule's so screwed up that it's a way to spend time with someone.
8: Yeah, and they don't want to be there.
9: Yeah, they don't really want to go to that thing, but, you know, come on.
8: All right.
9: I haven't seen you in a week.
8: David?
12: Hello?
8: You're 15.
12: Yeah, I got a couple questions, actually.
8: Yeah.
12: My parents, they smoke pot.
8: Yeah.
12: And me and my sister, we both know about it. And we, like, confronted them before, and they said how they don't think it's wrong and everything. And
9: how often are they doing it?
12: pretty often.
9: Yeah. Well, it's not wrong, but it's going to hurt him.
8: What do they do? Do they function okay?
12: Oh, yeah, yeah. My mom goes to work every day and everything. And before, because my dad has brain cancer. And before
9: why?
12: He
9: got... Why? You know, primary brain tumor?
12: I've never heard that.
9: And the tumor started in the brain?
12: Yeah. It hasn't spread to anywhere else.
9: How long has he had it for?
12: I want to say, like, close to 5 or 6 years.
9: Wow. Okay.
12: And right now, it started off benign and then went malignant.
8: Now, wait a minute. Is that having a brain tumor? And is that the same as having brain cancer?
9: Well,
8: to me, brain cancer is a death sentence.
9: Well, because the head is a closed space, anything growing in there is the
8: cancer.
9: You can't control cancer, you know,
12: yeah,
9: basically.
8: Right. But most of the time when you hear about someone having brain cancer, they're dead in 6 months, right?
9: Not certain types.
12: Not really. He at first it was benign. Then he had surgery. Grew back. He had another surgery. Then grew back. He had radiation. Grew back, he had chemotherapy. He stopped that halfway through because it was making him sick and everything. And then now that's where it stands right now. They can't operate on him.
9: You see, because they can't operate, they're just considering it.
12: What?
8: I see.
9: He keeps coming back.
8: Okay, listen, David.
12: Yeah.
8: Here's the deal. And this goes out to everyone with brain cancer. So feel free to smoke weed. I'm not going to tell people with brain cancer what to do.
12: No. This is the thing. I don't think it's. Because they've talked to us before. They told us, like, they'd rather have us come. They told me and my sister they'd rather have us come home stoned than drunk.
9: Yeah, but again, if you're really concerned about this, leave him alone.
8: My kid be bi than gay.
9: Go to Alateen. Okay, David, seriously. Go to Alateen. What they're doing is not wrong, but it's not healthy, and it's going to affect their relationship with you. It's going to affect you in ways that they don't understand. But if you go to Alateen, it'll give you a chance.
8: No, the good news is he won't smoke weed.
9: Yeah, he'll do cocaine instead. You see what I'm saying?
8: All right. Yeah. Oh, I see. Yeah, that's bad.
9: If he has the chain.
8: All right. We're going to take ourselves a little break. I'm going to get the truth out of Drew during the break.
9: About what?
8: As to where he's ever wanted to go with his wife. And we'll be back after this.
13: We'll be right back. Call on the 1-800-LOVE-191.
8: Hey, this is Adam Carolla.
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1: Well, let me tell you a story, son. 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

0: Hey, you forgot, huh?
1: No, I just said to Drew, hey, where's Ann been all week? And he went, who? It was a great piece of real comedy. Unintentional, because it came from Dr. Drew. I was asking where producer Ann has been all week. I don't know. We don't communicate that much. She'll tell me that she told me that she wasn't going to be in all week, although she never told me that. But it doesn't matter. The show runs itself. I'm thinking of not showing up. Phone number, 1-800-LOVE-191. Dr. Drew over there, Adam Carolla over here. And let's hop back on the phones and speak to Stacy, who's 21. Stacy?
2: Hey.
1: What's up?
2: I was calling because sex has been painful for me with my boyfriend.
3: Always?
2: Well, we've only had sex twice, and it's been about probably 2 years before that since, and that was a bad experience.
3: That was with somebody else?
2: Yeah.
3: And it was a rape?
2: Yeah, I guess, yeah.
3: And had you been raped ever before that?
2: No.
3: Any unpleasant sexual experiences prior to that?
2: No.
1: What happened with the rape?
2: It was a camping trip with lots of alcohol involved.
1: Yeah.
3: A bear.
1: Yeah. Remember how I said the camping should be changed to raping?
3: Humping. Was that what you call it?
1: No, I think it was raping. Thanks, Dev. Yeah, raping. We'll have a raping stove. That'll be a little stove that runs off of propane. The raping grounds, the name of it. Rape counselor. Wait a minute, camp counselor. Yeah, that's the one. Yeah.
2: So I didn't know if it was like... Really
1: cabins would be known as rape booths. Rape sheds. Well, you went camping with a bunch of guys?
2: Guys and girls, but this particular guy had his own tent. They were all friends, and I was kind of like, I was friends with the other females that were there.
1: And not with the guys?
2: Yeah.
1: And so what happened?
2: Well, I was very intoxicated, and he was warned both by his friends and my friends that I didn't want to do anything, obviously, and that he shouldn't. And then before I had gotten overly drunk, I told him that under normal circumstances, I wouldn't, you know, do anything like that. And so I just wanted that to be clear because he had been hitting on me all night. And
1: right. He didn't have any interest in him.
2: Right. Exactly. Right. And so I told him, you know, I just want to be clear that I don't want anything to happen. And what ended up is that he said, well, let me just take you back. And the other time I was too drunk to think clearly. And
3: do you drink excessively regularly?
2: Not terribly.
1: So did you ever bring any charges against him?
2: No.
1: Must have been a nice, comfortable experience making the huevos rancheros over the fire with the big iron skillet about 8:45 the next morning with the sun shining.
2: It's not the most comfortable thing, no.
1: Yeah. All right. Anyway, well, that's what you get for going on a raping trip.
2: Yeah.
3: Well, now you're having pain with intercourse, at the time you initiate the penetration, or with...
1: Did your parents ever take you raping when you were a kid, Drew?
3: Not raping, no.
1: What's that, Stacey?
2: Well, it's when it goes deep. Like, I feel really bad for him because it's, like, once it gets more, I guess, faster or whatever, I don't tell him, but he can tell that it's painful.
1: Yeah. What if you get on top and set the tempo?
2: That's good. It's just, we've been frustrated both times because it hasn't really produced anything. And we can't do a whole lot because once it gets a little more excited, I guess, it just gets way uncomfortable and I have to stop.
3: And have you seen a doctor since you had that rape?
2: No.
3: Have you ever had a pelvic exam?
2: Once.
3: How long ago?
2: I was 18.
3: All right, so it's time to do that again, right?
2: Yeah.
3: There's no telling what the pain could be due to. You could have infection in there from that rape. You could have, I mean, endometriosis, infection in the tube, ovarian cysts. There's lots of things that can cause pain with deep penetration, but it needs
1: never,
3: to be checked out.
1: Never going to let my kids go camping.
3: Oh, yeah. I've decided that.
1: No way.
3: Yeah.
1: I've said this many times, I stand by it. If I took my grandmother camping, I would nail her.
3: You didn't do it, did you?
1: No, that's why I'm not going camping with her.
3: Just grandma.
1: You have sex with who you take camping.
3: Yeah.
1: That's it. That's the unwritten law. Done and done.
3: I wonder if that's...
1: And guys know it.
3: I was going to say...
1: Guys are constantly trying to get girls to go camping with them.
3: It must be something to do with a change in the female. Because men will just, wherever they have the opportunity, you know what I mean? Why should...
1: Yeah. You spread a sheet out on your carpet of your apartment, the guy's going to try the same thing.
3: Right.
1: Put a mop handle in it, make a tent out of your sheet. The guy's still going
3: to
1: try it.
3: Something must happen differently to women.
1: What happens to women is, A, they get loaded. Here's what goes on when you go camping, or as I like to call it, raping. And I wish the rest of the country would pick up on this and call it raping. You know, like a sporting goods store could be your raping headquarters.
3: KOA Rape Rounds?
1: Rape, right. You could go to Jewish rape or Catholic rape. The word camp and rape, it just have to be swapped. It really be a lot better. It gets dark at 7 at night. Now, what time do you normally go to bed, you know, when you're 18, during the summer?
3: Oh, boy.
1: 2?
3: Yeah.
1: You know what I mean? It's dark at 7. You got no goddamn TV set. So what are you doing? You start drinking. And you start drinking. And there's a feeling of you're not around. You're out somewhere. And there's a little bit of a sort of dawn of man, commune with nature kind of thing.
3: Yeah.
1: You get a little visceral. You're wiping your ass. You're wiping your ass with a leaf. You know what I'm saying? You're taking a leak in a stream. You're eating something you caught that day. There's a little bit of a sort of Cro-Magnon man kind of feel, and the women get into that too. And so there's a little that drag you by the hair back to the cave sort of feel. And then you got, you know, but meanwhile you pounded a case of Lucky Lager. And that's it. You're horny out there. Harry?
4: Oh, yeah.
1: What woman has ever gone camping with a guy and not had sex? Never happened.
4: Not ever.
1: Yeah.
4: Oh, wait.
1: That was not a fart.
3: That was.
1: That was so fart. Harry, that was no fart.
4: So?
1: That was you going. All right, hold on. We got to go to break.
3: Imposter. How dare he? He's gone.
1: Let me tell you something. When guys fake their farts, they ruin it for all the honest, hardworking guys who fart in their phones. Guys like myself. You know what I'm saying?
3: Yeah.
1: It was funny when Kennedy was talking about how I farted in her phone machine when I called. I don't even remember doing that.
3: Hey, it's Adam.
1: True, you can't even make a fart sound. Go ahead. Come on, give me a good one. Oh, he's rolling his sleeve, though. Okay.
3: No, you're right.
1: No. That sucked. All right, we'll be back. Hey, this is Adam Carolla.
3: This is Dr. Drew.
1: Stay tuned for more Loveline on the Zone 105.
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0: Shandala, Shandala, Shandala. I'm Adam Perlis, Dr. Drew over there, Loveline. Phone number 1-800-LOVE-191. You know, you used to say Shandala, Shandala, Shandala.
1: No.
0: Frank, the born again Christian I work with at Always Better Closets out there in Burbank.
1: Yeah, he used to speak in tongues.
0: Too? Yes.
1: Yeah.
0: That was him speaking in tongues. Yeah, it was great.
1: Is that him?
0: It was me and Frank and Pogi and Big John.
1: Everlast.
0: And Philip. No, Everlast was the guy I cleaned carpets with who murdered a guy in a gay bar. Probably just getting paroled about now.
1: Oh, nice.
0: Yeah. It was a great phone message. I went over to my boss's carpet cleaning boss headquarters and listened to Everlast calling from prison. Not Everlast the rapper. Everlast the black guy I used to clean carpets with who drove out 95 out to Edwards Air Force Base one day with me in the passenger seat and smoking a joint. I realized he didn't have a license. He was from New York. And then about a week later, walked in some bar on Ventura Boulevard and shot some guy.
1: Huh?
0: And basically, it was a phone message on my boss's machine. And it said... hey, it's Everlast. You know, I'm in prison, and I need like $100,000 bail. Could you front it for me? And I thought to myself, this cheap son of a bitch, Art Fuss, our boss. I'll use your whole name, Art. You can kiss my hairy ass. This son of a bitch didn't even pay driving time.
1: Where is that guy now? I wonder.
0: I hope he's rotting in hell.
1: Yeah, seriously, don't you wonder what happened?
0: Now he's still doing Everlast or Art?
1: Art.
0: Still running a carpet cleaning business. He ripped us all off. Thank God Ray and Chris took him out the night we quit, got him loaded and beat crap out of him with his shoe.
1: What?
0: It was great. And then threw his keys up on the roof of some apartment building.
1: Wait, you've never told this story. What happened?
0: They took our boss, carpet cleaning, he was a nice enough guy, but he was cheap and he ripped us all off. And we're all idiots and we all got into carpet cleaning out of high school. And he wouldn't pay us driving time, for instance. We'd show up at this guy's apartment at 9 at night and load the van up, and then drive over the hill in the van, or drive out to Pasadena, or drive somewhere like an hour away, and then we get to the job at 10:30, and then we'd be on the clock. So you'd leave your house at 8:30, and you're on the clock at 10:30, and then you'd finish up the job at 2 in the morning, and then you're off the clock again while you drove back to his house and unloaded the van. So you're out for 6-7 hours. You get paid for 3.5 hours,
1: oof,
0: and you're getting $6.50 an hour.
1: Oh.
0: And you're coming home at 5:30 in the morning, and he's taking taxes out, and you parked the van in the wrong spot on the street, and you got a parking ticket, so that night you broke even.
1: Oh.
0: Son of a bitch. Kiss my ass. I'm a millionaire now.
1: So what happened to...
0: Take that Polycon and ram it up your ass, Art.
1: What happened with Chris and Ray?
0: Soil bust. What?
1: Chris and Ray?
0: I took him out drinking the night after they quit, and I got him really loaded and beat him with his loafer. That light beating, and then they took his car keys and threw it up on the balcony of like the.
1: Did they set out to do this, or was just something happened?
0: I think they're playing it by ear. Good. Nate.
2: Hello.
0: You're 19.
2: What's going on?
0: Nothing.
2: I think my girlfriend might be sleeping with my ex best friend. I've been with her for about 2.5 years. Straight out of high school, you know, kind of whatever, got with her in high school. We had a kid together.
1: Wow.
2: So I proposed to her after that, asked her to marry me. Trying to do the right thing. Things were going really good. I had a friend. I've been friends with him since sixth grade.
0: Was it a rocket sled that just went through your living room?
2: I'm actually out on my porch on my cell phone.
0: I see.
1: He's like on the bayou somewhere. Listen to those crickets.
2: No. Oh, yeah, there's a lot of them out. But anyway, so I had a friend since like sixth grade. He just got out of jail, gave me a call, you know, brought him back into our life, you know, kind of made him feel better about himself, you know, had him come over to our house for dinner, took him out with us, whatever.
1: Are you married to this woman?
2: No, I was engaged to her. We had a kid together and all that. We were going to get married, but just hadn't happened yet. So the guy kind of just kept hanging around more and more and more before I knew what they were.
1: Wait a minute.
0: Now, here's the deal.
2: Okay.
0: You ask someone to marry you, right?
2: Mm-hmm.
0: And then you're engaged to them, right?
2: Right.
1: And then you get married.
0: And then either you get married or the engagement gets broken off or the marriage gets postponed, but you're wording this in a strange way. Did you guys break up?
2: Well, we're broken up now.
1: No. You never got around to getting married?
2: Well, what happened is we had the kid. We had our son, and we were going to get married like a month or two after he was born. But there was some, like, he had some problems with birth. He had to get a surgery on his stomach when he was like 2 months old. It cost us a lot of money, so we really didn't have the money to get married. That's why that never really happened. And we never really wanted to go to Vegas or anything like that to do a, you know, just a overnight wedding type thing. We wanted to go all out and have a nice wedding, but
0: right. All right. So anyway, now you're not married. You're broken up. You guys aren't living together.
2: Right.
0: Your son is living with her, and this guy who got out of jail.
2: Right.
0: You think is having sex with her?
2: Yeah.
0: But you guys are broken up, so what do you care?
2: Well, at the time, we, you know, when this first started going on, I started noticing things were happening when we were together. Would be drinking at my apartment or our apartment or whatever, and he just always.

0: to spend the night, you know, and she was always willing for him to spend the night and everything.
1: Why'd you break up?
0: What's that?
1: Why'd you break up?
0: Because I asked her, you know, to stop seeing him, basically, because it was, we'd always fight when he was around. They always wanted to be together all the time, and I felt like I was kind of looking in on the whole thing, so I asked her, you know, this is a problem for me. You know, let's not see him for a while and try to work on her own thing, and she couldn't accept that.
1: Wow.
2: All right. Okay. Okay. Well, maybe she's in love with the guy.
1: Or whatever with him.
0: Well, there's some more evidence.
2: Okay. Well, listen. Hold on. Nate.
1: You broke up.
2: I know. You found a tumbler of warm semen on the nightstand. Hey, listen, Nate, here's the deal. We don't need any more evidence.
1: Yeah.
2: We believe you.
1: And you did the right thing. You broke up.
2: You broke up. It's nice that you got this felon, you know, it's going to be stepdaddy to your kid now.
0: Mm-hmm.
2: That's fantastic. What was he in jail for?
0: Meth. And he's actually looking at 1 to 5 years now because of some previous charges. He goes to court.
2: Fantastic.
1: Is she an addict? Is she doing drugs?
0: She's not. She's never done anything like that as far as I'm concerned. I mean, we used to smoke pot every once in a while. We'd drink, but nothing that heavy.
2: All right.
1: Are you a heavy user yourself?
0: Of pot?
1: Anything.
0: No, well, pot, I smoked a lot of it back when I first met her, but I've never done meth or anything like that.
2: All right, so Nate, here's the deal. You're broken up. She can do what she wants. Sad but true. You're going to have to move on with your life.
0: Right.
2: And your only connection is your child now, who you have to take great care of so he doesn't turn to a meth addict.
0: Okay. I'm having a really hard time with getting on with it. You know,
2: I know.
0: It's in my face and all that. And
2: I know. It's listen, you're 19. This is what happens.
1: 19. Yeah.
2: And this is what happens, everyone, when you have a kid.
1: Yeah, you don't have
2: children.
1: You
2: can't get on with it. And I know it's a bitch. And you know what? You're like one good date away from being glad you got away from this crazy bitch.
0: Right.
2: I'm telling you, Nate, you can't get drunk and be stupid now. You're dead.
0: Oh, I know.
2: You can't go over there. You can't vandalize her car. You can't do all those important things that guys do when you break up. I'm telling you, you'll be better off without her. You just got to stand strong. That's all.
1: There's a whole ton of literature coming in these days about the long-term impact of broken families. I mean, just there are so many profound effects on children. And
2: meth guy will get paroled again, and he'll come in, and they'll have a wonderful family.
1: Yeah, we got to do something about these kids.
2: Hey, listen, guys, not that many of you give a rat's ass about your own kids, but those of you who do, who marry some crazy bitch, or don't get married, and then knock her up, and then she ends up dumping you or cheating on you, and now you're moved out of the house, and you know she's crazy and her daddy was an alcoholic, think about the folks she's bringing home to be stepdaddy to your kids.
1: Just around your kids.
2: Just around. She's 18, 19. She's hanging out with a meth parolee dude.
1: Yeah, that's cool. It's a big deal, huh?
2: That's great.
1: Come on, Pops. You're not cool.
2: I remember my mom brought around Zorback, the hippie.
1: Yeah.
2: Tried to poison me in the back of his bus.
1: Yeah. Does your mom ever bring that up? You ever talk to her about that?
2: What?
1: To ask forgiveness?
2: What? He didn't do anything. He just tried to give me carbon monoxide poisoning. That's all.
1: Yeah.
2: I fell asleep in the back of Zorback's bus. My mom swung with some hippies back in the day after my dad and her got divorced. Zorback was one of the buddies. And then there was a Happy and Axel. No, wait a minute. Axis. And Sunshine.
1: Oh, my God.
2: And Pat. And they'd all sit around and just smoke weed, you know? And one time we were going to go camping. Or raping, sorry. My mom, my sister, and Zorback. And there was a very popular thing to do in the early 70s, which was take
1: a school bus.
2: Transportation that was made for other purposes and convert it into a sort of daily commuter.
1: Yeah.
2: Like, you know, one guy's driving a mail truck.
1: Right.
2: One guy's driving a school bus. My mom drove a half track.
1: Just witness
2: my dad drove a troop transport.
1: Like the Partridge Family cruised around in a school bus.
2: Right.
1: That wasn't uncommon.
2: Happy drove an amphibious landing device. You know, the one they...
1: Troop transport?
2: Yeah, Saving Private Ryan. You want to hit the beach at Normandy?
1: Yeah, yeah.
2: He drove one of those.
1: Yeah, nice.
2: The point is I fell asleep in the back of Zorback's bus all the way out to God knows Mount Pinos or something, and the back window was open on his bus. And if you open the back window, try driving around with the hatchback open in your car. All the exhaust, it creates a vacuum. All the exhaust pours into the car. So I just fell asleep and basically got gay. Thank God they stopped for munchies. They're probably both baked out of their mind.
1: And then you passed out in the middle of a grocery store, and they just, what, they had you kick your ass? Like, hey, get your crap together.
2: I couldn't get it together because I'd had the carbon monoxide poisoning, and they stopped at some gas station or something. I somehow woke up and wandered out of the bus and was wandering through a supermarket, and I couldn't get my feet under me. I went into the bathroom and fell asleep on the floor. And some guy got me up and told me to keep moving. Oh. And you know what was funny? It's like one of these stories where only weird stuff happens when you're stoned.
1: Yeah.
2: Like every time I get stoned, something weird happens to me that I realize wouldn't have happened if I wasn't stoned.
1: Right.
2: I'm gassed out of my mind on carbon monoxide. I'm like 12, 13 years old. I'm staggering around the supermarket. I'm totally disoriented. Things are like, you know, shadowy and echoey. And some woman comes up to me and hands me like a packet of jerky and asks me if I can open it for her. I'm trying to think, how many times have you been in a supermarket? How many times has someone came to you, handed you something and said, can you open it? And she handed me this like packet of jerky, some cellophane thing, and I was wrestling with this thing like I was wrestling an alligator. I was like biting on it, chewing. I kept dropping it. She kept like handing it to me. I was like drooling and dropping it and trying to rip it open again. And I just thought, did she have to ask me to open that when I was gassed up on the carbon monoxide? Yeah. I'm convinced I got brain damage from that, and that's why I didn't go to college.
1: Could be.
2: Mm-hmm. Eva?
3: Yeah?
2: Think of what kind of super genius I would be without that gassing.
1: Adam Carolla. Super genius.
3: Yeah, whatever.
2: Has a ring to it, doesn't it?
1: Yeah.
2: Think about this. Pot, boxing, football, constant brain trauma, and I'm still a genius.
1: Yeah.
2: I would have been a super genius.
3: Nobody's listening.
2: Eva?
3: Yeah.
2: What's up?
3: I've been going out with my boyfriend for like 4 years, and we've been sexually active for like 3.
1: How old is he?
3: He's 21.
2: How old is he?
3: He's 21.
2: You sure?
3: Yeah.
2: All right.
1: So you were 14, he was 17?
3: Yeah.
2: Nice.
3: No. Yeah. No, we started having sex when I was 15 and he was...
1: 18,
3: yeah.
1: Nice. What would you think about one of your 18-year-old peers having sex with a 15-year-old now?
3: That's bad. Now I think about it and I think it's bad, but I've been with him for a while.
1: Yeah, but that's the guy. That's your boyfriend.
3: I know.
1: That's who he is. He's that guy.
2: All right, but maybe just maybe you couldn't get laid.
3: He's
2: a good guy.
3: Yeah, I love him a lot. But
1: how many 18-year-olds or 15-year-olds are good guys? Do you know any?
2: Oh, they're out there.
3: There's some nice ones.
1: Like, date 15-year-olds?
2: I don't know
3: about that. Now I think about it because I have a sister who's like around that age, and it's like, oh hell no, she's not going to be with any guy that
2: thinks. Well, yeah, everyone thinks about that. But listen, this isn't 5 or 8 years, Drew. This is fine.
1: Even the 3-year difference is extraordinary.
2: All right, let's get on with the question.
3: Yeah. Well, anyways, just like we've been having protective sex for like the whole time, but just like last year, we didn't have anything, and he cummed in me.
2: Hold on. It's done cummed.
3: It's what?
2: It's not he cummed in me. It's he done cummed in me.
3: He ejaculated in me.
2: No, I'm sorry. It's he done cummed in me.
3: He done cummed in me.
2: Right,
3: I've never heard that before. But
2: well, you weren't an English major like me.
1: Grammar.
3: Right. Well, I am right now in college.
2: Oh, really?
3: Yeah.
1: English major.
3: Yeah.
1: Mental note. Name of college?
3: San Diego State.
1: Kill self if kids end up at San Diego State.
2: Hey, how many speeches have I given on this show about San Diego State? That is a 4-year junior college over there. Listen, you go to Tijuana, you go 50 miles to the south to Tijuana, the SAT scores are higher. you know what their mascot is over there? Bong. There's a giant bong. His name's Barney the Bong. He runs up and down the sideline. Here's how they made it. They take one of those big, they're called sonnet tubes, or those big round cardboard forming tubes they used to pour cement into and make piers. They painted it black. They painted a water line on it.
1: They put little purple streaks on it.
2: Purple streaks on it. The guy wears black tights and runs around it.
1: Has a big purple cape.
2: Yeah. I hear he sees through the carburetor. Listen, I'm sorry for anyone who goes to San Diego State, but that is not a college. It is not a college. It's a place you go to forget. You know what I mean? It's really like the Foreign Legion for stone teenagers. There's nothing going on in any kind of academic way. You just go to TJ on weekends, get loaded, pick up hookers, and then stumble back.

0: do they start holding your SAT score against you? You know what I mean?
1: Well, that was a bad SAT score. They didn't accept me for my SAT scores. They accepted me for my classes that I took and my GPA and everything.
0: Wow.
1: But, I mean, my SAT scores were like nothing to them.
0: What, does San Diego State have a prep school that they work with?
1: Actually,
0: that's an Ensenada?
1: Actually,
0: yeah.
1: All I needed was my GPA to get there.
2: And again, what's the English you're studying? What kind of English were you interested in?
1: Well, I want to be a journalist.
2: Well, what field of English were you studying this year?
1: Right now?
2: Yeah.
1: I'm actually in remedial English.
2: Okay. All right, I feel better about that.
1: You're so mean to me.
0: I know, but you're majoring in English, aren't you?
1: Yeah, but, I mean...
0: Can you be in a remedial form of the class you major in?
1: I know, but I'm trying to work up to get a better...
2: Most schools don't have remedial.
0: Oh, they don't. Oh, is it remedial because it's English at San Diego State, or do they actually call it remedial? Or is it just remedial because it takes place on that campus?
1: It's remedial because they make us take a test first before we get there, and if we get a certain score and we don't get, that means that we're not college level, so they... prepare us for college level.
0: Okay.
2: Right. This is the class is conducted.
1: Yeah.
0: Are you like this? Are you full-blooded American Indian, or what are you? What's your nationality? You're on some kind of
1: Hispanic. Hispanic.
0: Oh, okay. All right. So you got in on some kind of that kind of thing?
1: No.
0: No.
1: I had a good GPA. I took classes. All right.
0: You'll go for it. Okay. Now, listen. Your boyfriend is coming in you.
1: Yeah. No. He checked in me, and we were scared, but he smokes a lot of pot.
0: Right.
1: He smokes a lot, like, every day.
2: Right.
1: And, well, he did that one time, and
0: he's the dean of students over there.
1: No, he doesn't come to school here in San Diego.
0: Amazing. And what's he do?
1: Well, he goes to school, but he goes to school down in Santa Monica.
0: At the junior college?
1: Yeah.
0: Yeah, and they make fun of San Diego State at the junior college, you know that?
2: She's a geography major, too. Down in San Diego.
0: All right, man. Listen, Drew, stop making fun of Eva. Listen to you, little tamale.
1: Okay, let me tell you.
0: Yeah.
1: So, we were scared, but I never got pregnant. Well, we've done it more times, and I haven't gotten pregnant either.
2: Were you just trying to get pregnant, or what's the deal?
1: No. I haven't. I don't want to get pregnant.
2: Well, why would you put yourself in the position where you would get pregnant?
1: Because I'm stupid.
0: Okay.
1: But
0: all right. Now it's no fun when you play along.
1: But I'm on it. I'm honest.
0: That's true. I'll give you that.
1: Okay. But what I was, like wondering, how come I haven't? I mean, I don't want to. I'm happy that I haven't.
2: You're lucky. You will.
0: Right.
1: Yeah, but he smokes a lot of pot. Does that have anything to do with it?
2: It could. It could impair his fertility a little bit, but not enough to make him infertile.
0: He's going
2: to
0: get you pregnant. Do you hear me?
2: Yeah.
0: Do not let him get you pregnant.
2: You keep saying he cummed in me, guaranteed pregnancy.
0: Yes. Yes. All right?
1: Okay.
2: Now, you will get pregnant. You've got to use some kind of birth control. Please, why not? You're 18.
1: Okay.
2: Take care of yourself.
1: Yeah.
2: Get the proper exams. Get on the pill. Let's get going.
0: And listen, imagine if you two had kids with college. You'd have to go to college in prison.
1: Why?
0: Because... you're going to San Diego State. He's going to junior college. Together, there's no lower form of education. You guys will get read. Your kid's going to come out with the dunce cap on.
1: Oh, that's so mean.
0: The doctor's going to tell him to sit in the corner.
1: That's
2: you know what? It sounds very nice.
0: All right.
2: Ava, there for
0: all right. You're dynamite, baby. And you're hot. That's all you got.
2: And
0: you're,
2: she's working at it.
0: That's right.
2: Yeah,
0: you're beautiful.
2: Listen,
0: I didn't even go to college, so I can't tell.
1: I know.
0: All right, bud. All right.
2: Most he says cummed all the time.
0: I said cummed.
1: Most Hispanics were pregnant in high school.
0: That's true.
1: I mean, at least I made it to college.
0: Fantastic.
2: He's culturally insensitive.
0: And please, don't stereotype.
1: I'm not.
0: Okay. You're not nervous going to school so close to the border?
1: Actually, I haven't even gone there yet.
0: I know, but aren't you scared like some border guards going to throw a big butterfly net over you and drag you back?
1: You know what? The other day, we were going towards down to Santa Monica and in San Clemente, I think it is. They stopped us, and they're asking all kinds of questions.
0: Yep.
1: I'm like, what? Do I look like a big old...
0: you see that?
2: Yeah. It fits in profile.
0: All right, Eva.
1: Okay.
0: All
1: thank
0: right.
1: you. Bye.
0: All right.
2: Clearly, when she started speaking, they figured English is not her first language.
0: All right, Drew, don't be mean. But really, San Diego State is not a school. It really isn't. The football program's picking up, though.
2: Oh, is it? Oh, yeah. Oh, yeah. All the California State schools.
0: That's right.
2: Fresno.
0: Yeah, they gave UCLA a run. Yeah. We're going to take a little break, and we'll be back after this.

0: Line will be right back. So get your problems ready.
1: This is Adam Carolla.
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2: And this is Dr. Drew.
1: And you're listening to Zone 105. Please, buddy.
2: Nice.
1: Yeah. Hey! Forget it. Greg?
5: Yes?
1: Yeah. You're 23. What's up?
5: Yes, I have a question for Dr. Drew.
2: Yeah. Mm-hmm. Go.
5: All right, this is the question. I had a friend of mine, actually I have a friend of mine, that referred me to a website to buy a product for a... cleansing my girlfriend after we have sex.
2: Cleansing?
5: Yes, cleansing her.
1: You got like a bottle brush?
5: I've never seen the product before up until I was told about it. I went. It's at www.com. And it's sort of like a squirt bottle. Uh-huh. It's a pouch with a...
1: it's called a Boda bag.
5: It's
2: called an enema bag. It's a douche bag.
5: Is that what it is?
2: Yeah.
1: Was it the douche bag or the douche nozzle?
5: I don't know. It's called Portafresh. It's not
2: a douche bag with nozzle.
1: It's called Portafresh?
5: Right.
2: It's a douche, so what's the question?
1: Right.
5: So the question to Dr. Drew is that...
1: You know what I call a milk carton? Lactitote. Portafresh, all right, or douche bag.
5: Pouch with a plastic spout on it.
1: Right.
5: And I was wondering, you know, is this something that we should be using?
2: For what?
5: Well, you know, after we have sex.
2: To do what?
5: To cleanse her out.
2: Well, why does she need cleansing? Humans have gotten along fine for many thousands of years without cleansing.
5: I'm like infertile. And well, so we don't have protected sex.
2: Why are you infertile?
5: Well, I, you know, had some condition called acromegaly.
2: Oh, no kidding.
1: Yeah. What was that?
2: It's a growth hormone.
5: Right.
2: Pituitary
5: hormone. Elevated growth hormone.
2: And it's what Andre the Giant had. It happened before he grew up, so he got gigantism.
1: So what do you got, Greg?
2: He has acromegaly, which means you get thickened brow and thickened hand.
5: Right, but it's been cured.
1: Oh, really?
5: Yes, it has.
2: It's pretty easy to cure these days, but how did that render you infertile?
5: Well, I'm assuming that's what caused it, because, you know...
2: Did they take your pituitary out?
5: My endocrinologist tested my sperm levels, you know, after the surgery, and I didn't, you know, they weren't there.
2: All right, so wait.
1: All right,
2: you had a pituitary surgery?
5: Yes.
2: You had, what, a transphenoidal?
5: A transphenoidal, correct. Yeah.
1: You're a real doctor or just a love doctor?
2: And
1: hey, listen, Greg.
5: Yes.
1: Here's the deal. You want to cleanse your dirty semen out of her pristine vagina after you're done having sex?
5: Right. Is that healthy?
2: No.
1: Leave it in there. Fine.
2: Too much douching is not good. A lot of douching.
1: I treat the vagina like a hamper. Just leave it in there.
2: Hey, but Greg.
1: Let the maid get it.
2: That may have been right after the surgery. Your testing may have turned back on. If they haven't turned on, you got to talk to the doctor about maybe taking some testosterone, and that would restore the sperm production. That's not right just to have no sperm.
1: Hey, Dave?
6: Yeah?
1: You're 29?
2: And he can get his girlfriend pregnant. He could.
1: Dave?
6: Yeah?
1: What's up there, buddy?
6: Hey, you guys are great. Adam, you're hilarious.
1: Thank you.
6: Drew, I have a lot of respect for you. So I hope you can restore, you know, some worth to the last 2 hours of my life that I've spent trying to get out of here.
1: All right.
6: So I've got 3 kids, married 11 years. The youngest one is 4. Will be 5 in December. She had a tubal ligation at the end of that.
1: Well, I got a big fart coming up.
2: Is that not David to after this?
1: That was gas.
6: Now, here's the deal.
1: Hold on a second. Let me see if I can get some of this.

0: No punch. That's what the sound of train makes when I pulled up to the stage. All right, tubal ligation.
1: After the five-year-old.
2: Okay, and so now, so we've been, you know, going like rabbits ever since. Caution to the wind. Now it looks very seriously like she's pregnant.
1: What procedure did she have done, do you know?
2: As far as, I guess you're saying there's different types of tubals?
1: Mm-hmm.
2: Okay, he described it like this. I cut an inch out, and I tied it, you know, I looped it back and tied it really good.
0: Tubal ligation is when the egg gets fertilized inside the tube?
2: No, it's when they, you know, cut out a section of the fallopian tube leading from the ovaries down to the uterus.
1: You think of a tubal pregnancy. This is tubal ligation. This is in, renders her infertile.
0: So you do it intentionally.
1: Yeah.
0: As a means of operation.
2: It's usually an alternative to the vasectomy.
1: Usually cut, tie, and burn.
0: Do you have to have a tubal when you have that ectopic pregnancy? How do they fix that?
1: They can repair the tube. They can take it out. They get it early enough. It just swells in the tube.
0: I don't know why I'm connecting the two.
1: Yeah, that's a...
0: What would they do to fix that?
1: Stopinjectomy.
0: Ah.
1: Stopinjectomy. Stopinjectomy.
0: All right. Anyway, Dave.
2: Well, let me add just one little thing. She's, we've been through this three times. I know that the breasts change, and she's getting hard right in the lower abdomen. You know, her belly's starting to really firm up. It's only been a couple weeks she's late, but she has been taking these over-the-counter, like, hormonal... totally natural, it's all saw palmetto, whatever. Is there any chance that this herbal thing that she's taking is causing this imbalance in her hormonal thing?
1: Sure, of course. There's some very potent plant estrogens you can get your hands on out there, and probably some progesterone agents. But obviously she needs a pregnancy test. The pregnancy test would not be affected by those hormones, those herbal supplements. But the point you're sort of grappling with is whether or not somebody can get pregnant after a tubal ligation, which they can.
0: Right. But it's
1: the tubes reopen again. Your body wants to be in its native state. It fights like hell.
0: All right, but what are the chances, what's the difference between a vasectomy and a tubal ligation in terms of the chance of you getting someone pregnant or your system getting up and running again? Do you have any idea?
1: I believe it's about the same, and it's both very rare. It happens.
0: Wayne?
3: Yes.
0: You're 19. What's up?
3: Okay, about a year ago, I went down to U of A in Tucson.
1: Yep, we've been there.
3: And I didn't do too good.
0: Oh, you didn't?
3: I didn't funk out or anything, but my parents wanted me to come home and live at home again, back up in Phoenix.
0: You should try San Diego State.
1: It was a triumph.
0: Valedictorian over there.
3: No, I had a 1490. I'm pretty good on my SAT.
1: All right, man. Well, what happened down in the...
3: So I moved back home, and I'm going to DeVry right now.
0: Right.
3: And,
0: what are you going to DeVry? To work on computers?
3: Yeah, I want to be a computer programmer.
0: Mm-hmm. I wanted to learn to work in a doctor's world when I was your age.
3: And,
0: remember those commercials?
1: Yes.
0: I was at the Jack Tiana School of Bartending. Go ahead, Wayne.
3: So they've been being really tough on me.
1: Your parents have?
3: Yeah.
0: Yeah.
1: How much pot are you smoking?
3: Not a lot.
1: How much every day?
3: Oh, none every day.
0: How many bales a week?
3: Oh, no comparison there.
0: Okay. Are you smoking a little bit?
3: Yeah.
1: You're smoking a lot.
0: Sounds like you're smoking a little more.
1: Oh, yeah. Did you slow down recently or something?
3: No, not really. I mean, I just once in a while down at U of A, but haven't since I've been home.
1: How long have you been home for?
3: A good 4 weeks.
1: You haven't smoked pot once since being home?
3: No.
0: Really?
3: Really.
0: Quaaludes?
1: But you can start to get, if you were smoking regularly down there and stopped suddenly, you can get really depressed.
3: Well, I'm not depressed or anything. It's just that they don't want me to, like, do anything at all. They won't let me go out at night or anything.
1: Yeah.
3: And I've been trying to convince them to, like, go to a psychiatrist.
0: For them to go to a psychiatrst?
1: For everybody to go.
3: Yeah, so we could figure something out.
0: All right. Well, listen, here's the question.
1: Good plan.
0: All right, but here's the deal. Wayne?
3: Yeah.
0: Let me explain something. I got in a big argument with my mom about 3 or 4 days ago, okay?
3: Uh-huh.
0: And
1: About what?
0: Oh, because once a year my mom wants me to do some construction job over at her house, and I tell her to do something about it, and I'll pay for it, and blah, blah, blah, and she never does anything about it. So I finally got tired of her asking me about it, so I just told her, shut up. And she got all pissed off. But here's the deal, Wayne. Uh-huh. I realized something very important. Your parents don't change much. They really don't. Your dad's still cheap, right?
3: Yeah.
0: Your mom's still get drunk. your ear off. Okay. They don't change. And so here's what you got to do. Avoid them. You understand? Get out of the house.
3: Yeah, move out.
0: Move out. You're 19. You get a job. You get an apartment with a couple of buddies. You
1: yeah,
0: move
1: but,
0: out.
1: But here's a kid that's got tons of potential. He gets
0: 1430.
1: He does. Something's wrong. Something's messed up. And the parents are trying to do the parenting job. Yeah. Now it's a rhyme. Something has gone derailed. Something's gone off target here.
0: Yeah.
1: And I suspect he's smoking a lot of pot or doing something or done some drugs that have affected.
0: Sounded like he's smoking some weed.
1: Yeah. I mean, ecstasy. We're gonna see a crap load of kids that are derailed from ecstasy.
0: Well, listen.
1: Let's just ask him. Just if he did a lot of ecstasy.
0: Yeah. Right now, who's high? You can't even find that phone.
1: Hey, Wayne.
3: Yeah.
1: Did you do a lot of ecstasy when you're down there?
3: Not a lot.
1: What's not a lot?
3: I've done it once or twice.
1: Yeah. LSD?
3: No.
1: Never?
0: No drugs, just a little weed.
3: Yep.
0: All right.
1: Are you being completely honest with us?
3: Yes.
1: All right.
0: Okay. Move out of the house.
1: Yeah.
0: That's it. Everyone who's over 17 and doesn't like the parents, move out. And those of you who say you can't afford it, oh, you can afford it. You do what I did. Get a nice one-bedroom in North Hollywood with three buddies. Everyone pays... I think we all paid, I think it was like $1.85. Seriously. We had a one bedroom, it was like $3.75, and three people living in it. You know, rent was $125 a month or something. But I got the futon with the wheeze. Yeah, score. He was little.
1: You slept with him on
0: You're
1: the same
0: gay.
1: Futon?
0: We slept together on the same
1: it's
0: futon.
1: Like Abraham Lincoln.
0: For 2 years.
1: When the history
0: we had,
1: written,
0: a, we had an apartment with three walls.
1: When the history is written, they're going to say, you see, he was gay. Slept in the same bed with a man.
0: Like
1: they say about Abraham Lincoln.
0: I had to write on a shovel. We didn't have paper. Christine?
4: Yeah.
0: Flathead, you're 16. What's up?
1: That's your desk.
0: That's my desk, yeah. Yes. I had a shovel for a desk. That's right.
4: About, I don't know, 6 months ago or something, my boyfriend, well, he's not my boyfriend anymore, but he ate me out and or went down on me or whatever you guys call it. And he said that it tasted really bad, and I don't know. You know, I don't think that's normal.
0: Yeah,
1: tasty.
0: Right.
1: It's not normal for him to say something like that, or not normal for you actually to have an abnormal taste?
4: Yeah, for me to have an abnormal taste. I mean,
1: well,
4: I thought...
1: abnormal taste is usually associated with abnormal smell, and abnormal smell is associated with an infection, so... You might want to see your doctor to see if there is some kind of vaginal infection there.
0: And listen, it's day-to-day with the vagina. You never know. You're spinning a roulette wheel. I mean, seriously, I would liken... let's liken the vagina to the underside of my nads, okay?
1: No, but the vagina is far more sensitive.
0: Oh.
1: You never know what you're going to find. I agree with that.
0: Here's my point. You catch me coming out of the shower, you're in decent to mediocre shape. You catch me coming home from swinging a hammer for 8 hours and yelling at Latino guys, and you're going to be in for a world of hurt. You know what I'm saying?
1: Yeah.
0: All right. Same nuts, different day. Right, Drew?
1: Right, Adam.
0: Like, remember when we were in the Cincinnati airport and you were eating me out? I'd been drinking. I ordered the veal on the plane, and it just wasn't a good day.
1: It was a cheesesteak.
0: All right, we're going to take ourselves a little break when we come back. It's going to be Christine, 16. Wait a minute, we just talked to her. That's a Kiss song. All right, we'll talk to Tara. Surprise caller after this.
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12: Good.
0: Huh?
12: That's all part of moving forward, though.
0: Eh, maybe. We're just having a little conversation off the air. Nothing to do with you guys at home. Oh, no, no, forget about that. Forget about that. Let's hop back on the phones and speak to Tara, who's 18.
1: Tara.
0: Tara.
13: Yeah?
0: What's up?
13: I don't know how to start. Basically, I broke up with one of my boyfriends a little while back.
1: One of your boyfriends?
13: I've had quite a few. Like, I started dating really young.
1: How old?
13: Seventh grade.
1: 12.
13: That's young.
1: Yeah, but that's yeah. Hell was the guy?
13: I was just the same age.
1: 12?
13: I basically, you know, been dating a lot, but I started having sex when I turned 18.
1: That's when you started having sex?
13: Yeah.
1: You're 18 now?
13: I'm 18 now.
1: Okay.
13: And, but after we broke up, well, like, I cheated on him with someone that worked with me.
1: How long had you been with the guy, the first guy?
13: We hadn't been together very long.
0: Wait a minute. After you broke up, you cheated on him?
13: No, well, when...
1: Just before.
13: But just before I broke up with him.
0: Yeah.
13: But, like, since then, I've been, I don't know, I've been having sex with a lot of different guys.
1: How many?
13: I'd say at least six.
1: Okay.
0: You mean at the same time?
13: No, not at the same time.
0: Well, I mean, not at the same time, not on the same night, but...
13: Like, successive, like, I've had... sex with three different guys in the past 3 days.
0: Oh, really?
13: Yeah.
0: Son of a bitch. Am I one of them?
13: No. Not one of them, no.
0: Oh, man. Hey, you're this close.
1: Are you, what's been happening with you? What do you think?
13: I graduated high school. I just decided to take a semester off.
0: And go slutting?
13: No.
1: You feeling depressed?
13: Not really. Like, a little. I don't, like, depression runs in my family, so I'm really paranoid about it.
1: Yeah.
13: But I don't know. It's just like...
1: Are you drinking or doing drugs?
13: Generally, I don't.
0: Do you like any of these guys?
13: I'm attracted to them. I'm attracted to them initially, and I never plan on having sex with them.
0: Right.
13: Like, I say, oh, I'm going
1: to... But to answer my question again, were you drinking or doing drugs?
13: No.
1: Not at all, when you had these sexual encounters?
13: Mm-mm.
1: Hmm.
0: Interesting.
1: Are you not on medication?
13: No.
0: All right. Well, knock it off.
1: Is there anything else you might be sort of trying to cope with by...
13: My parents are getting a divorce.
1: Okay, well, there you go.
0: Yeah. Yeah, that's what happened to me. My parents got divorced, and I went out on a sex rampage. Yeah, and then 11 years later, I got laid. It was great.
13: Nah, it's just like, I feel basically like I'm turning into a slut. I haven't told anyone.
0: All right, well, listen. Let me explain something. There's a... I was just thinking about this tonight. Strength breeds strength, and weakness breeds weakness.
1: Momentum.
0: And momentum. And the more guys you sleep with, the more guys you're going
1: to
0: sleep with.
1: Well, the worse you feel, the more ashamed you feel, the more you need to deal with that shame.
0: And, it's just the less you have to lose. You know, and it's why when people go off the wagon, they go hard.
1: Yeah.
0: It's like, screw it. I did a line of coke. I'm doing an 8-ball. I'm staying up all night. I mean, that's it. I mean, I'm done. And each line, you get a little bit deeper into it. And each guy, you get a little deeper into it. So here's what you do. Just stop. If you don't feel good about yourself, stop and start gaining some strength.
1: And also start dealing with what the real issue is. You're losing your family.
0: Yeah, well, losing. She's 18. She's moving
1: out. But she still feels this.
0: Will?
8: Yeah, what's happening?
0: You're 22, what's up?
8: Okay, I think you guys are great.
0: Fantastic.
8: Let's see, basically I stopped smoking pot about 9 months ago. But I smoked before that, I smoked pot for 7 years straight.
0: Every day?
8: Pretty much every day, and it was really potent stuff too.
0: Wow.
8: So my question is,
1: you sound remarkably intact.
0: Yeah.
8: What's that?
1: You sound remarkably intact.
8: Yeah, well, that's why I'm calling, because I don't feel remarkably intact.
0: Where are you going, San Diego State?
8: No, I'm going to local JC. Yeah. I'm actually, I'm surprised I'm doing well, but, I have massive headaches and fatigue, and I'm still really confused.
1: That's the depression that comes up. That's all pot. Yeah. Especially when you started before the age of 15, there's actually evidence that you might even cause a little brain damage with that.
8: Well, I did acid when I was 13.
1: The mood disturbance, you're going to have probably your mood problems your whole life. And actually, the first 6 months of being on pot is when this stuff is usually the most intense.
8: Oh, yeah.
0: All right, here's the way I look at your brain, Will.
8: Okay.
0: It ain't at full capacity.
8: Yeah, it isn't.
0: But your brain is bigger and stronger than most brains. So even your brain at full capacity. Right. Remember that chick who called from San Diego State?
8: Yeah, and the one before that.
0: Yeah, when she's running on high octane and running 110%,
8: right,
0: your brain could kick her ass at 45%.
8: Yeah, well, I feel like there's so much out there that I just can't reach in my brain, you know what I mean?
0: Yeah.
8: I see it, and I just can't articulate it.
0: Yeah, okay.
1: And you would have been able to take that back.
0: Yeah. The point is you're a smart guy, but you've fogged yourself over a little bit.
8: Pretty much.
1: I suggest you see a psychiatrist who's used to dealing with people with substance problems. It may be largely a issue of the chemicals that are responsible for mood, and by raising those chemicals, sometimes the concentration and memory will improve.
0: Yeah. Lewis.
14: Hello.
0: You're 15.
14: Yeah.
0: What's up?
14: Well, nothing much. Everything's cool. Well, not really. I've been kind of masturbating lately, and, it's not a new thing for me, but I've been getting blue lately.
1: You've been getting blue?
14: Blue.
1: Where?
14: Like, my testicles. Like, they get blue.
0: No, they don't.
14: Like, they just get... I think it's because I sock them too much or something.
0: You sock them?
14: Yeah, I guess, I'm going to... Let's put it this way, guys.
1: The mason jar.
0: Oh, yeah, okay. Hey, Lewis.
14: Uh-huh.
0: I'll put you back on hold for another 20 minutes, all right?
14: All right.
0: It's been on hold for 75 minutes. I don't approve of socking one's testicles, but I did wring mine like a bar rag the other day, trying to get every ounce of semen out of them.
1: Put them through one of those ringers? You hit your nuts?
0: Yeah, wring them. Yeah, I put them through one of those old-style washing ringers that they used to, like in the cartoon when the guy would get sucked into it and he'd come out one-dimensional.
1: Flat.
0: Or two-dimensional. What is that, two-dimensional?
1: Two.
0: Yeah. What's one-dimensional? Is there anything? Could you make a one-dimensional drawing? You can't do it, can you?
1: Up or down. It can't be both. Right, it can't be. You can just do...
0: I confused you or just myself? There's three-dimensional drawing, right?
1: Right.
0: And there's two-dimensional drawing.
15: It's height and width. And if you just have height, then it's one-dimensional. If you just have width, then it's one-dimensional.
0: So it's height and width. So
15: those are the two dimensions.
0: Can you make a drawing with just width?
15: Yeah, but it would be one-dimensional.
0: Yeah, you make a one-dimensional drawing?
15: But it would just be a line. It's not
1: a line. You only have a line. Yeah.
0: Could you put an arrow on the end of it to illustrate width?
15: No, because that'd be high.
0: That'd be high? Oh, because that would move up? Okay, so... All right.
15: Still Thursday.
0: I get it high and think about this. Eric?
16: Yes.
0: You're 36.
16: Yeah, it's one-dimensional. Line is one-dimensional.
0: Right. And you can't add anything to that line.
16: That's right.
0: What if the line's not perfectly straight, but it curves a little bit?
16: Oh, it's two-dimensional.
0: That's two-dimensional?
1: Then it's a non-Euclidean line.
0: So the only one-dimensional drawing is just a straight line.
16: That's correct.
0: But it can keep going as long as you want it.
16: Horizontal or vertical, but not.
0: Okay, what about diagonal?
16: Yeah, it could be that, too.
0: Really?
16: I think so, yeah.
0: Because that's kind of going two directions.
1: No,
0: that's kind of
1: going
0: horizontal and vertical.
1: Just think about axes on a graph.
0: What graph? Listen, I took high school math. I never even took algebra.
1: All right, let's go.
0: What's up, Eric?
16: This is a medical question.
1: Yeah.
16: And I have a son who is 13 months.
1: Yeah.
16: And he had a, he's not circumcised.
1: Mm-hmm.
16: And he had a redness around the foreskin.
1: Mm.
16: And it almost looks, like there's almost a couple of lesions.
1: Mm.
16: Or small, like, they look like cuts, like a razor cut almost.
1: Does it seem to hurt him?
16: Pardon?
1: Does it hurt him?
16: No, it doesn't bother him. And we just noticed it today. My wife noticed it. And she has herpes. And they told us when we gave birth, we went over this a lot, when we decided to have a kid. And we asked if we were supposed to have a cesarean, to prevent him from getting
1: right.
16: it. And she has a very mild case. It only comes up, it comes up very seldom.
1: Right.
16: But I was just concerned that it might be,
1: What did they tell you about cesarean?
16: They said no. The only risk was if she was having an outbreak.
1: Right. If you're not having an active outbreak, you can...
0: So she wasn't having an outbreak.
1: Why would herpes and him sort of end up on his genitalia?
0: I was going to say, wouldn't he just have a pinstripe, one-dimensional?
1: Yeah, he gets in his eyes.
16: Right,
1: gets
16: it all. Asking you.
1: No. But I'm telling you, he sits in a wet diaper all day and he's uncircumcised. He rubs up against that. He breaks down.
0: Right.
1: You got to get some Vesipin or something on there.
0: Yeah. But I understand you're predisposed to herpes.
1: Yeah, as you're thinking herpes all the time.
0: You're casting herpes upon your young sons, Johnson. How dare you? How dare you?
1: I'll take a break.
17: Hello. It's your radio.
0: This is Adam Carolla.
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1: And you're listening to Loveline on the Zone 105. Key high, baby. Aishinoshi. All right, that is it. We are done with another fabulous Loveline week. I want to thank Danielle for just being the sunshine of my life. Brings coffee. Does a great job on the phone. Just a ray of sunshine in here. I also want to thank Engineer Anderson. He's doing a wonderful job on the boards and seems almost a clairvoyant when he puts those fabulous drops in. So, and of course, producer Ann, who I haven't seen all week, but she did an excellent job anyway. So until next time, is Adam Kroll for Dr. Drew saying mahalo.
3: Well, I was wondering, what's more?
0: This has been Loveline. The opinions expressed on this show are not necessarily those of the staff, management, sponsors, or this station. The producer for Loveline is Ann Wilkins Engel. 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Zone 105.

alternative classic Zone 105 and music from the Toadies. Good morning, it's Ben. Hope you had a great weekend. We had something over here at Zone 105 called an 80s Resurrection Weekend, which meant, if you didn't notice, we played a whole lot of 80s songs, and we played a whole lot of goofy ones, too. Now that I know what the goofy ones are, where they are, where the CDs are, I'm going to play some goofy music myself. If you heard some cool, goofy 80s music that you'd like to hear right now in Zone 105, you can always give me a call at 989-9105. So far, what I've got lined up, I've got some very special Big Audio Dynamite, also Billy Idol, brand new Oasis, and right now it's Herbie Hancock on Zone 105.

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Plus, when they toured, they had Travis open for them. 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And now that I've played Herbie Hancock in Zone 105, it's like there's like no more music to play, you know? It just kind of ended the whole thing. Oh, wait, no. No, it didn't. I got plenty of music this hour. I've got Plastique Bertrand, French music. Also, Fastball. 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
0: I wish I could sing like that. Not everything, singing, you know. The only important thing these days is rhythm and melody. 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

September. 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
5: Mm-hmm.
4: Starting to spaz on that part of the show a little bit.
5: It's so automatic now, you have no idea what you've done.
4: I know, but I wish the part where I stopped and thought about it on the air afterward wasn't automatic. You know what I mean? I should drop that part.
5: The obsessive compulsive part where you wonder whether or not you said it.
4: Oh, that's nice. Me, Drew.
5: Yeah.
4: Look at me. I'm not wearing socks. I haven't shaved in 4 days.
5: Shirt with a collar.
4: Well, let me explain something. Bianca Kylik is our guest tonight, by the way. She is from Halloween Resurrection. Now, what is that? Is that Halloween 4?
6: It's 8.
4: Oh, 8? Holy S. Where have I been?
5: Started when we were in high school.
4: Well, that's true. And I remember the first Halloween as being one of... it wasn't a haunting movie, it was a startling movie.
5: Right.
4: And that's always good for a scare.
6: Right.
4: I mean, like, when Jamie Lee Curtis is in the closet and he's sort of walking around outside the closet, or like when she's on the sofa and she's relieved and he pops up. It was it was consistently startling, and it scared the girl I was with so much, Phyllis Tyler, that she broke wind. I mean, it was like, she was like sitting there, and it was like, and he popped up behind the sofa, and Phyllis was like, and it was like, we only ran as her for about 4 years after that. But Jamie Lee Curtis is in this one, right?
6: Yes, she is. She does. She comes back for the first 15 minutes.
4: And what was she... Not in, well, she was in 2, but not in 3 through 7, or what?
6: Well, I think most hardcore Halloween fans discount 3 anyway, because I'm not exactly sure. I didn't watch that one as part of my study, but she wasn't in 4, 5, and 6, and she came back in 7, more commonly known as H2O.
4: Oh, right, yeah. Right. And so, now how does this one,

0: Eye's special effects costume and wardrobe were a mechanic's jumpsuit and a hockey mask, right?
1: Yep.
0: I mean, what are you talking about? $8 worth of stuff there?
1: Mm.
0: Sure, he brought his own high tops. I mean, think about what the special effects were, what the sets were. Donald Pleasance was in the first one.
2: Right.
0: He was, had a little bit of a name. They probably paid him $15,000 or something for the 4-week shoot. But they shot it all, like, in a house, on a street. They didn't even light, like, a trash can fire or anything. I mean, I think he fell out the window at the end. That was, like, the most expensive, biggest stunt.
2: Right.
0: I would love to get the budget on that first Halloween.
2: I know
0: Halloween.
2: What it was.
0: Oh. You do?
2: Yeah, it was $300,000.
0: And what did it, you have any idea what
2: it
0: grossed?
2: Yeah, $50 million.
1: $100,000 was in catering.
0: Right.
2: Yeah.
0: Yeah, because, what was it, Jason? You had to eat. Now, Jason is Halloween, right?
2: No, Michael Myers.
0: Oh, Michael. No, and then Freddy. All right, I got to get it right. Jason's down by the lake.
2: Is. Michael Myers is the big bad guy. And he, you know what it actually, it's a William Shatner mask painted white. You know that, right?
1: Oh, I didn't know that.
0: Oh, wait a minute. Then Jason's the hockey mask.
2: Right.
1: Yeah.
0: Oh, yeah, it's the Shatner mask. But it doesn't really look like Shatner.
2: No, I think they took off the sideburns and stuff.
0: Yeah, it has too much hair, I think.
2: Yeah,
0: that's right, it is. Forgot about that.
2: Yeah.
0: Get my Jasons and my Michaels confused. But anyway, how much could the Shatner mask have set them back?
1: $2.
0: I think my point is still valid, is what I'm saying. All right, and it made like $50 million.
2: Yes.
0: In the theaters and stuff, but it's
2: right.
0: Probably still making money.
2: Oh, I'm sure. Especially with, like, they have the new special release on the DVD and all that stuff. So I'm sure it keeps going.
0: And is it the same, or maybe you can't divulge this, but Michael Myers, the same actor, same guy?
2: No, different actor. The guy that did ours was actually...
0: Dismembered?
2: Yeah, he's a Canadian. His name's Brad Lurie, and he's a stuntman. And I think it was Nick Castle and Dick Warlock were the one and two. And I think all of them after that sucked or something. But our guy was really good. He studied all of them, except three, of course.
0: Yeah, three sucked.
2: Yeah.
1: Why was three such a big deal?
2: I don't think three actually had Michael Myers in it. I think it had something to do with the mask, but there wasn't actually the shape. I don't know.
0: Well, you know, he had this sort of mechanical movement that was sort of... It wasn't robotic, but it was lifeless, which did kind of lend itself.
2: Right.
0: Would you say it's a fair assessment of him?
2: Yeah, I mean, he doesn't run or anything. He just kind of stalks.
0: Mm. No, but, you know, most villains never run because it's sort of beneath them as villains.
1: They needn't do it. You're going to fall down.
0: You'll bust a heel. Your ankle will get caught in a sewer grate. Don't worry. We'll be crossing paths again. And when we do... I'll get you with the axe, but that was always my part. But the person was screaming and running and scrambling, and they just kind of, they were leisurely, I would say. I guess it was confident. It's sort of the tortoise and the hare is what it was. All right, let's hop on to the phones and speak to Tony, who's 19. Tony?
3: Yeah, I got a question. I've been going out with my fiance for about a year now, and when we first started going out, she used to let me get her up the butt, and she won't no more because she says it hurts too much. I was wondering what I can do about that.
0: Well, she used to let you get it up the butt, which meant...
3: Get her up the butt.
0: Right. And now she's put an end to that?
3: Yeah, she did. I put the ring on her finger and she quit.
1: Why does this just seem incredibly bogus to me?
0: I don't know.
3: No, I'm dead serious.
0: I believe him. It's just our male callers are such dicks oftentimes that it seems as if they're made up. You know what I mean? Like fabricated. But this is reality, Drew. Okay.
1: That makes Michael Myers look like a good guy.
0: You got to take that ring back so you can give it to her up the butt, Tony.
3: No, she says it's my dick's too big.
1: Come on. That's bogus.
0: Well, maybe not. Who knows?
1: If not, he doesn't deserve an answer.
4: I'm a big boy.
1: Listen, I've rarely said that. Does Tony deserve an answer?
0: No. Okay.
1: All right.
0: He sucked as bad as Halloween 3. Joe?
5: Yeah.
0: You're 19?
5: Yeah.
0: What's up?
5: Alright. Well, here's my problem. I'm 19 and I'm a virgin still. And the problem is I've failed to have sex with 4 different girls, in that meaning I haven't been able to get an erection with all of them. Like, through the night with them, it'd been fine. Like, making out, touching, oral sex would all be fine. And then once it was time to have sex, it would, like, deflate

0: almost.
1: Are you on it? You want any medication?
0: No. No, I'm not.
2: All right.
1: Do you have any medical problems?
2: Do I work the belch into that one?
1: Nice. Any medical problems?
0: No medical problems. It's been fine. I mean, masturbation is like no problem. Nothing else is a problem.
1: It reminds me a little bit about this is going to seem obscure, but that Bugs Bunny character.
2: Nope, can't do it.
3: Doesn't remind you of that?
2: Yeah, and it's he was a vulture.
1: He was a vulture.
2: No. You get out there and you swoop down and you eat the rabbit. No. Can't do it. What's the matter with you? I don't know where do you get the Italian mom? That was my part. You get out of the nest and you swoop around and you swoop it down on the rabbit and you kill them. No. Can't do it. No.
1: Oh my goodness. I'm glad I brought that up.
2: See, Drew, you see how I know everything you're talking
1: normally,
2: about?
1: Normally, I bring something like that up.
2: Something I'm talking about.
1: Somebody brings like that up and you go, oh, for God's sakes, our Stone listeners aren't going to know that.
2: Well, they're not. They're not. But still, I know what you're talking about. Can't you know what I'm talking about?
1: No.
2: Bianca, did you know what we were talking about?
4: Yes, I did, actually.
2: All right, baby.
4: Great impersonation.
1: No.
2: Hey, Joe?
0: Yeah.
2: Did you know what we were talking about?
1: No.
0: I know you're trying to get me to say nope, but no.
2: No, you don't.
1: All right, Joe. Anything about these people we should know? Was it the circumstances sort of stressful or?
0: No, and it's gotten to the point that almost like I just don't even want to try to have sex.
1: Have you ever had a relationship?
0: Not longer than probably 3 months.
1: All right. Maybe getting into a relationship, kind of working things out and reducing the anxiety and the stress of performance will get you to the place that you can relax and have your normal physiology happen on its own. Because that's what happens. You get nervous, things don't work.
0: Right.
1: And once it happens once, you become convinced it's going to happen again, and you're totally convinced it's going to happen to the point that you're sort of phobic. And
2: it's tough, especially when the woman is, you know, saying, what's the matter with your penis?
3: You get out there. You get in there right now.
2: Nope. All right, Joe, listen, you're breaking my heart. I want to talk to Bianca about this.
1: Hang on 1 second. But in the majority of cases, there is actually a physical or pharmacologic reason for it. But in young males that are otherwise medically well, it's psychological. So.
2: That's right. All right. Now, when this happens to a guy, you got to stay with one girl for a while. This is my theory. I don't know if this has ever happened to you. I mean, if you've been on the losing end of this.
4: Right.
2: Guys blame themselves. The girls blame themselves. It's a horror. Has this ever happened to you?
4: Oh, definitely.
2: Oh, really?
4: But mostly it's alcohol related.
2: Mm-hmm.
4: I mean,
2: yeah,
4: in most cases.
2: Guys get juiced up or coked up. You know, she runs with it. You know, they're actors.
1: that's right. And the guys take these drugs in an attempt to sort of get the job done. And in fact, it works against them. And that's not good.
2: Right. All right. So the point is.
1: Is your mom listening?
4: Oh, yeah.
1: That's good.
4: Yes, she is.
2: What's the matter with you? Okay, so he needs to hook up with one girl and work it out. He can't go from one to the next.
1: Right. And if he still has trouble, that might be a reason for treatment.
2: All right. Rick?
5: That's me.
2: You're 23?
5: Yes, I am. Yeah, I don't really feel like I have a problem, but everybody that I seem to talk to does.
2: And that means you have a problem.
1: He's from Florida. He's got a problem right there.
5: Or I live in the United States where everybody's crazy. But basically, I...
1: Are you not American?
5: Yeah. Well, my parents are Cuban, but, you know.
2: All right. You want to go back to Cuba, you jack off?
5: Oh, come on, Adam.
2: Yeah, get on that raft you floated over here on and go back to Cuba and enjoy yourself. Drive yourself a nice 50-year-old car.
5: Yeah.
2: Ride a mule around.
5: By the way, about the
2: joy.
5: All you got to do is reupholster the thing with the label. You talked about it last night.
1: Reupholster anyway. The entire visor.
5: Yeah, it's not a big deal. I mean, it is, but
2: yeah, it is a big deal. I mean, all you got to do is reupholster it.
1: All right.
2: What do you want? You're on my last nerve.
5: All right. I met this girl at a coffee shop. She's a sailor. Like, she sails a lot, and I sailed to Spain, and we instantly connected. But she's she's an engineer. She's a professor in Brazil, and she was in Miami doing some. She was a visiting professor there, so we got to know each other.
1: A professor of what? What field?
5: She's mechanical. She's studying the cooling of electronics.
1: All right.
5: So we got to know each other. I mean, things were really great. Obviously, she had to go back to Brazil, and I wasn't really trying to fall in love. But, you know, whatever, we did. And we're engaged now. Basically, I don't really think anybody should have to be by themselves if they don't want to. And right now, she and I are 5,000 miles away, and I keep telling her, you know, you don't have to be lonely. You can do whatever you want. If you really love me, it's not going to make a difference who you sleep with or who you kiss or whatever.
1: Is that, now, let me just evaluate this for a second. Is that you trying to convince her so you can do those things?
5: No. I mean, she doesn't feel that way, so I don't... I mean, I don't really have a need to do any of that.
1: So you don't want to do any of that?
5: Not really. I mean, I just know that... I know what it's like to be lonely. You know?
1: I understand that. But the point is, are you preparing her for the fact that if you feel lonely, you're just going to do whatever?
5: No, I mean, I haven't yet. You know, we got video chat.
1: Hey, wait, Rick, stay with me.
5: All right, I'm here.
1: Hypothetically, you start you start feeling lonely.
5: Yeah.
1: You need the green light to do whatever you want?
5: No, I don't need it. I mean... She's more important than what I feel, so if she doesn't
1: But you would prefer that she were cool with it?
5: Not necessarily. I mean,
1: all right, okay.
2: Fine. She doesn't want to do it. You don't want to do it.
1: It's bad for your relationship.
5: The whole problem.
2: What's the problem?
5: She called me the other day. She's like, listen, my friend tried to kiss me, and I remember what you told me. I told him no, but are you sure? Because I feel really lonely, blah, blah, blah. And I was like, yeah, do whatever you want, you know? If you really love me, if we're going to get married, you really need to love me. And if you really love me, it's not going to make a difference.
2: All right. When are you guys going to hook up?
5: I'm going to go visit her in October for a couple weeks, and she's, you know, she's a professor at a state university over there, so if you work for 6 months in a row, you get a leave of absence of 4 years and still have a job. So
1: 4 years?
5: 4 years. Yeah, it's Brazil, man. It's a totally different scheme.
1: Whoa.
2: Yeah.
5: The whole country shuts down.
2: Hold on. By the way, that's why they haven't made a car yet. It's 2002.
1: Do they have air traffic control?
2: They've never built a car.
1: They're never flying in there.
2: They're too busy napping. All right.
1: Hey, Rick, unfortunately, it would be nice if relationships worked like that, but let me just share with you, they don't. And it's a terribly, terribly unrealistic expectation to have that you can sort of drift into other relationships and not have your intimacy suffer as a result. It's a grave, grave error.
2: Yeah,
1: you have
2: absolutely.
1: You have to protect that intimacy. You have to cherish it, nourish it, grow it. And if you start letting it, you know, develop with someone else, it's going to develop with someone else, and that's the end of the story. Well, that is how humans work.
2: Also, I mean, theoretically, you can be horny, but you don't have to be lonely if you're in love and you have a relationship just because you're apart. It's like the relationship that a lot of nut jobs have with Jesus Christ. You know what I mean? Oh, yeah, he's looking over me. He's around. Even though I'm in prison, he's keeping an eye on me. Not quite sure how he let me get into prison, but the point is I'm here now.
1: Well, there.
2: And
1: he visits there.
2: He's watching me.
1: No,
2: yeah.
1: That's where he visits.
2: I'm never alone. You never walk alone. That's what that is. I couldn't hang out with Rick.
1: Well, Rick, something happened to him. You know, I know what it is to feel lonely and blah, blah, blah. There's something went down.
4: Yeah. Wait, but is he saying that it's okay with him if she fools around with other people?
1: Oh, yes.
4: Wouldn't that, I mean, to me it would seem like he doesn't really care that much for her, or that love isn't real for her, because it would seem like you wouldn't want the other person to be doing that.
1: I think what we found out if we dug a little deeper with him is that his expectation of a love relationship is that it's going to leave.
4: Right.
1: And so he's
4: right.
1: Setting that up to make sure it happens.
2: All right. And also the guys who don't protest at all about this sort of thing are the same guys who spin out about it. You know what I mean? It's that way with a lot of things.
1: I'm not sure
2: in life.
1: This was that guy though.
2: AJ?
1: This guy's from Florida.
6: Yeah.
2: You're 15? Yeah, it's already trouble. As you know, I've declared Florida it's really the birthplace of all evil. It really is. It's the cradle of evil is
1: you're
2: what it
1: Seattle?
2: Is.
1: Seattle?
4: Yeah.
1: No.
2: But Florida, all evil either is, either begins in Florida or passes through it. Or is now there, now staying there.
1: Well, it sort of percolates there.
2: Yeah, it's a good environment.
1: Yeah.
2: And as I was explaining to Drew the other day, you know, we don't have, let's say, poisonous water snakes in California, but they have many types of poisonous water snakes in Florida. And they have roaches the size of hubcaps. They have alligators. They have a lot of things that'll eat you in Florida. So somehow the insect and reptile and animal population has gotten very dangerous in Florida. Well, doesn't it make sense that the people could go that direction, too? I mean, why not?
1: And, Adam, think of the proximity to the Devil's Triangle.
2: They're right off the Devil's Triangle. That's right.
1: That's probably the whole reason. We've just forgotten
2: about it. Very valid point. Yeah, you're a little too young to remember the Devil's Triangle, but let me tell you, it was a very big impact.
1: Every day, every newspaper.
2: Something was happening in the Devil's Triangle.
1: TV shows.
2: Yeah, or the Bermuda Triangle, the Devil's Triangle. Yeah, a lot of movies of the week.
1: Yeah. It fueled 7,000 television programs. Yeah,
2: lots of speculations. Leroy Neiman. No, not the artist. Leonard Nimoy. Leonard Nimoy's spoken. He's made a lot of money off of that. AJ?
6: Yeah.
2: You're 15?
6: Yeah.
2: What's up?
6: I just wanted to say that I agree with all the stuff you're saying about the loons who are all religious, like the Mormons and the born-agains and all them.
2: Yeah.
6: And second of all, I think that you should start your own religion. You know all the people who have to pray to Mecca or whatever?
2: Yes.
6: Yeah, you'd have to beat off twice a day.
1: Oh, my God.
6: Yeah.
1: This is why there are religions, by the way.
6: It could be Adam's religion.
2: This is what frightens me, all these young teenagers beating off toward Mecca. All right, AJ?
6: Yeah.
2: I'm going to write that down.
6: All right.
2: Then I'm going to wipe my ass with it.
6: All right, cool.
2: All right, buddy. I have a personal relationship with Jesus Christ. Yes, that's true.
1: Yeah, AJ.
2: All right?
1: Mm. Don't move to Florida.
2: All right, buddy.
1: See, he's the kind of guy who moves to Florida. It's,
2: yeah. Yeah, he's right. He's right on the fence. All right, let's... Bianca, are you enjoying yourself?
4: I am totally enjoying myself.
2: Halloween Resurrection's coming out tomorrow, everybody.
4: Mm-hmm.
1: Oh, really?
2: Bianca plays Sarah Moyer.
4: Yeah.
2: Who's Sarah Moyer?
4: Sarah Moyer is kind of like nice. Brings back those awful memories. She's kind of the new Jamie Lee, basically.
2: You're Jamie Lee.
4: Yeah, I'm turning into Jamie Lee.
2: And do you have an idea something's going on, but the townspeople don't believe you?
4: No, I'm just like the basic one that you know. She's not like the other kids. She goes into this house for the webcast. She's not buying it. She goes to be with her friends, and she's a psychology major, of course. So she goes in there, and everyone starts getting offed. And
2: do they summon up Michael? Is that the deal? I mean, with the resurrection?
4: No. I mean, I don't really know, honestly, where the resurrection came from. I think just because he's been thought to be dead for the past 3 years.
2: Well, that's what I've heard.
4: Yeah.
2: Is it
4: past 20?
2: Is it scary to make scary movies, or is there nothing scary about it ever?
4: I mean, not really. That mask is creepy. So, like, the first couple of days that we were running around, I mean, you know when, like, you're being chased by someone, and you're playing when you were tagged when you were little, and you get the willies just by being chased? I mean, that stuff gets kind of scary, but... Other than that, we play pranks on each other on set to kind of liven things up, but...
2: Where'd you shoot it? In Canada?
4: We were in Vancouver and New York then, because Busta was out in New York, so we went to go meet up with him. That's what happens when you're Busta Rhymes. You get the whole crew to fly out to you.
2: Wow. All right, let's take one more call here. Hey, Star?
7: Yes?
2: What's up?
7: Not a lot. I'm just listening to you guys. I'm
2: Pete Puma?
7: Reference.
2: I have a whole lot of looms.
7: I'm calling for reference about what y'all say about Florida.
1: Aaron, yeah, turn your radio down, okay?
2: Turn the Citizens Band down in the background there.
1: Go ahead.
7: Yeah, my radio is turned down.
1: All right.
7: Well, anyways, I'm calling. Florida is the greatest state I've ever lived in. I lived there for a year and a half and loved it.
2: Yeah.
7: California's got too many freaks and stuff.
2: You know, I was watching. All right, hold on there.
4: You say too many fruits or too many freaks?
2: Okay. I know she said fruits too.
1: Florida is divided. There's a difference between the North and the South.
2: It's all a disaster. But you know what it is? Even the rich white people are nut jobs over there. I've decided. I was watching. I don't know, like 2020 or something. A couple of days ago, I always watch those news magazines, and they did a whole thing on the guy who was the NSYNC guy whose little brother is also becoming a big star, the blonde-haired kid and his blonde-haired brother, and he's like 14, and he's going out on these, you know, doing these big concert tours and stuff. I can't think of the kid's name.
4: Carter.
2: Nick Carter. Thank you.
4: Yes.
2: Thank you. Bianca Andrew didn't want to admit they knew the kid. Nick Carter and Aaron Carter, right? And their mom is... You know, one of those crazy showbiz moms with the bleach blonde hair and too much eyeliner on, and she's running around trying to, you know, she's got a 14-year-old son, and she's in there orchestrating these big, you know, pyrotechnics and stage things, and there's gay choreographers running this kid all over the place and stuff, and they were like, But when the tour's over, they go back to their compound. I was like, Florida. I know it's in Florida. It has to be, because every one of these kind of people are from Florida. Back to Florida. And I was like, yes, of course, of course, of course. There's no way it'd be Oregon. Just impossible.
1: Right. Yeah, oh, right.
2: Impossible. It's always all these, all these chicks that spent too much time in the sun and their brain is fried and they're getting their kids into showbiz and everyone's got too much bleach in their hair and they're running around and they're in NSYNC and all this stuff. I just Florida, just compound. Florida, come to Florida, Florida. Just screaming Florida in my head as I was watching. So there's those kind of nut jobs from Florida too.
1: Mm.
2: That's the other half of Florida. All right. Bianca Kylik.
4: Yes.
2: Did I get that right?
4: Yeah, good job.
2: Yeah. She's here from Halloween Resurrection. Coming out tomorrow, everybody. Take ourselves a little break, then we'll dedicate the next hour and 35 minutes to making more fun of Florida. Hey, everybody. It's Loveline. I'm Adam Carolla. That's Dr. Drew. Bianca Kylik is our guest tonight.
1: I heard your publicist come up with an interesting theory. I think it's what I heard you talk about there, about the gentleman who didn't have any concerns about his girlfriend in Brazil carrying on.
4: Yes.
1: Maybe he's gay.
4: Yep.
1: Interesting theory.
2: Interesting. Oh, that's what...
4: And since he is, he probably would know.
2: Yeah.
4: There you go.
2: Mm-hmm. Oh, you're...
4: Not my publicist. A friend.
2: Oh, the friend.
4: Yes.
2: Yeah. Gays know gays. I'll tell you that right now. It's like certain animals can sniff out other animals. You know what I mean?
4: Yeah.
2: All once in a while. I had a good friend who no one could figure out what the guy was. I brought my gay friend up into his room during a party.
1: Had him sniff him?
2: I had him give it to him in the ass.
1: Okay, good.
2: Yeah, because I need hard evidence, Drew. Yeah, so I don't look in the sock drawer and see if everything's paired up.
1: Yeah.
2: No, I had this guy comb through the guy's room a little. Open the drawers, see how things were laid out. Look for that squeegee in the bathroom that did the Lucite door in after each shower.
1: That was my pickup. Yeah.
2: Drew moved into
1: twice.
2: The last 10 houses Drew has bought, gay couples have lived there. And every time they have that shower, that Lucite shower door, the gays keep the squeegee nearby.
1: Well, the squeegee left behind in each of these showers.
2: Because they squeegee.
1: And they forget it.
2: Well, they're very anal.
1: First time I found out, what is going on here?
2: Right.
1: What is this thing?
2: Meanwhile, I pee in the sink, so there's no way I'm gay. There's no way I can possibly be gay. Is that right, Drew? No gay man would consistently pee in a sink, would he? No, he would not do that. Not a gay life would do that. Will?
8: How you doing?
2: You're 26? I mean, 24?
8: 24, yes.
2: That's right. What's up?
8: Well, I don't mean to take up too much of y'all's time, but my situation's kind of complex. Thank you. I've been with my fiance for 6 years now. Approximately 5.5 years ago, she cheated on me in a threesome.
2: Mm-hmm.
8: And it's just been very difficult for me to overcome.
1: Hold on. Well, let me get these numbers right. You've been with her how long?
2: 6 years.
8: Approximately 6 years, yes.
1: How old is she?
8: She is 7 years 14. Older than me. She is 31 right now.
1: 7 years older. I thought he was going to say years younger somehow. So she was your age, you started dating, and you were 17 at the time.
8: No, sir. We started going out. I was 18. She was, I don't know, do the math. I think she was like 26. Something like that.
2: All right. Anyway.
1: Yes, she was approximately your age.
8: Yes.
1: You were in your late teens.
8: Yes, sir.
1: Okay. And then she cheated how many years into the relationship?
2: Just right at the beginning.
8: Yes, sir. Right in the beginning. Well, see.
1: Were you really going out then? Were you really boyfriend and girlfriend at that point?
8: Well, see, she was married. They were estranged.
1: Yeah. Hold on. You're trying to slip stuff past us.
8: I told you it was complex. I'm sorry.
1: At the time,
2: you know, hold on. I've always thought, you know, Will's from Florida. Shocking. And I always thought, you know, the people from that area, you know, with that no sir and no ma'am and yes sir.
1: Yeah.
2: I always think, wow, it's so cordial. And then I realized
1: it's contempt.
2: Now it is. they're used to talking to the cops. You know what I mean? Guy with the flashlight, pull them over. You've been drinking, son? One beer, sir? Just one? I think that's where it comes. It's a habit. You know what I'm saying?
1: From talking so much to the police.
2: Talking,
1: so frequently.
2: Speaking so often to the police that you just finish everything with sir and ma'am.
1: Okay.
2: All right. Well,
1: I just think military will hear
2: that. Okay. Now, what I guess we're getting at here is maybe it wasn't even really cheating, you know?
1: Maybe it wasn't even a relationship yet. Certainly not in her eyes.
8: Well, like I said, she was married. Her husband was a very good friend of mine. They were separated. We developed feelings for each other. He found out and he killed himself.
2: Oh, my God. He found out about the two of you and that's why he killed himself?
8: Well, he was very suicidal to begin with.
2: Yeah, yeah.
8: At first.
1: They had it coming at him, is what he said.
2: Yeah, he had problems, this guy. I mean,
8: yes, sir, he did.
2: I'm going to have Will live with this over his head.
1: I understand, but part of this guy's trouble is marrying a borderline like this.
2: Yeah, your fiance is a chaotic person. There's no doubt about that, right, Will?
8: She would like to be controlling, I would say.
1: No, we didn't say controlling. We said chaotic.
8: Yes, sir. I suppose chaotic.
1: And I would even posit or suggest that perhaps there was some abuse in her past as a child.
8: No, actually, maybe neglect. I wouldn't say abuse.
2: Could be a form of abuse, neglect. Well,
1: neglect and abuse are the same thing.
2: Well,
8: yes, sir.
1: Because kids that are neglected becomes easy victims for other exploiters.
2: All right, but anyway, let me just say a few things to Will so we can move on with our lives here.
1: Right.
2: Will, and I'm sure, yes. Will, you want to get a waffle, right? It's been 8 minutes now. How close do you live to a Waffle House?
8: How close do I live to a Waffle House?
1: He lives in Florida. It's got at least 3 minutes.
8: 30 minutes.
2: Ooh, that's a haul. Is that by mule or is that on foot?
8: I'm sorry, my accent.
2: All right, buddy. Now listen, I'm done screwing around with you, and I'm going to give you some help now. So here's the thing.
8: Thank you.
2: If she did this thing 5.5 years ago, and you've still been with her for 5.5 years, then let's not think about it anymore. It's a distant memory. And the fact is, you've been with her for 5.5 years, and if it was driving you insane, you would have broken up with her somewhere in the last 5.5 years. The other thing is I don't trust this woman. She's got a lot of energy, and I sure as hell hope you two don't have any kids. Now, how many kids do you have?
8: Unfortunately, the first time after this incident happened, we had sex, she got pregnant.
2: All right. So you have...
8: Since then, we have two kids.
2: I love her to death. All right.
8: Okay, I really do.
1: All right. Well, here's the deal. Put them on hold.
2: All right.
1: Here is the deal. That, first of all, people in their 20s and late teens do awful things to them, each other, particularly when they're getting relationships going or ending relationships. You guys were just getting started. Something happened. Then you formed a committed relationship, and things have been committed ever since. Now, you can't handle intimacy, so a perfect way to keep her kind of away is to keep having trouble getting in, having trouble being vulnerable with her, because God knows she's going to cheat again, and she's going to leave you, and she's going to be a chaotic, which is probably true, and that's probably how he's been able to keep her under a little bit of control,
2: but
1: too.
2: It's not even that. It's just you use it as a way of preventing
1: intimacy. That's right.
2: Right, right.
1: And it's ridiculous. It's absolutely ridiculous, and it serves a psychological purpose for you, but it's nothing to do with reality.
2: Okay, and here's the deal, Will. You're a daddy now, times two.
1: That's
2: so it's
1: right.
2: Time to drop all your own personal ass and focus on your kids. And I would rather these kids be raised by a family of beavers.
1: But you
2: I really would.
1: You need to get some treatment. This family, this couple needs some treatment. They really do. They do.
2: I know they do. But this is like your dog gets hit by a car, has got a broken leg, so you tell it, you need to go to the vet. What's the thing do? It just sits there and licks its ass, right?
1: Mm.
2: I mean, you think the dog's going to the vet?
1: Mm.
2: And do you think half the people we talk to tell, hey, you got to get some psychotherapy? You kidding?
1: Mm.
2: They're sitting around cleaning their guns, drinking beer.
8: Huh?
1: Well, here's a good reason to be religious.
2: Dr. Half Jew told me to go to rent a friend.
1: How about
2: these guys don't got $80 an hour for nothing. Are you kidding me?
1: How about joining the church?
2: Okay, join the church. There's, that'd be all right. Bianca, you all right with that?
4: I'm doing good, yeah.
2: Dr. Jew. Scott?
9: Yeah.
2: You're 27?
9: 27.
2: What's up?
9: Well, I was fooling around with this gal about a week ago, and we fell asleep, and, you know, it was real romantic, killer time and everything, you know? And she woke me all panic-stricken and said that I quit breathing in my sleep. And just I wanted to ask Drew about that.
1: Were you drinking a bunch that night?
9: No.
1: How much do you weigh?
9: I weigh about 180, 6'2", 180.
1: Well, you're talking about sleep apnea, and usually that's in people that are overweight, often made worse or caused by alcohol and drugs, too. There are some people that have a central sleep apnea, but you're a little young for that syndrome. And do you have any... Do you have a lot of sort of weight around your neck at all? Is your neck thick?
9: No.
1: Do you have sinus problems, or do you snore loudly?
9: I do snore, and I have allergies.
1: All right, so you may have some sort of airway obstruction, and when you sleep and pull against that obstruction, you'll stop breathing for periods of time. And that's actually very unhealthy. Over years, that can cause heart problems and lung problems, and it's something you ought to have evaluated.
2: Well,
9: really? So what do they do for that?
1: Well, if it truly is an upper airway obstruction, they'll probably do a sleep study on you and see where the obstruction occurs and why it occurs and what it does. Huh. And it sounds like the kind of thing that there might need to be some ear, nose, and throat intervention on.
2: But would you know if someone really stopped breathing? Or?
1: Yeah, when people sleep apnea, here's how it goes. They'll be breathing.
2: Oh, I hate these people.
1: And then
2: it seems like every guy I've ever bunked with.
1: It can go on for a minute and a half, two, three minutes. And it's
2: 2-3 minutes, 2-3 hours.
1: No, but these pauses are very difficult to
4: But you feel it yourself, right?
1: No.
4: Oh, you don't?
1: Yeah. Usually not. You're deep, these are deeper phases. You get poor sleep. You get the quality of sleep is impaired. You may occasionally have dreams about drowning or something. Or you may occasionally wake up gasping for air. But most of the time, the vast majority of the time, you're not aware of any of this.
2: You know, the part that's most upsetting for me with this is when I then throw a shoe at these guys and tell them the next day, it's like fast forward 4 months. Okay, you guys will bunk up again when we're on the run. It's like, no, he snores. No, I don't, dude. It's like, yeah, listen, I've slept with you 4 times. I'm telling you, you snore. That's BS. I don't snore. It's like, yeah, this is my job. I make these things up. That's right. You snore. Well, how you people deny it to the person who was kept up by them all goddamn night?
1: No, what is that?
2: No, I don't. I don't. It's like, what do you think? I just manufacture this, or maybe I snore, and somehow I'm voicing that onto you? No, you snore. You snore. What do you mean? A lot of people snore. It drives me nuts. Oh, you know I'm such a light sleeper.
1: I was going to say, you have somebody breathe around you is a problem. I'm sure.
2: I know. I only snore when I'm on my back, and I don't sleep on my back, but I do, you know, if I take a nap, I snore. I don't know, why do I snore when I'm on my back?
1: Everybody does.
2: Oh, really?
1: Your tongue drops back, maybe your heel drops down.
2: Bianca,
1: But I mean, if you're going
2: we're
1: to snore.
2: We're going to test that theory tonight.
4: All right, sounds good.
2: We're bunking up, baby. Oh, yeah. You don't like either one of us, do you?
1: Adam.
2: No?
4: I'll tell you what, though, my mom.
2: Got a bad for Drew?
4: Yeah. Second to my dad, probably.
2: Your dad wants Drew too? Oh, I see what you mean. Your mom's still in your dad. That's crazy talk around here.
1: Yeah. Crazy talk.
2: You got a sister or anything?
4: Yeah, I got a younger sister.
2: All right.
1: That's Adam.
2: All right, that's mine. We'll take ourselves a little break. Bianca Kylik is our guest tonight. Halloween Resurrection, out tomorrow, everybody. Take ourselves a little break. We'll be right back.

0: Love Line. I'm Adam. That's Dr. Drew over there. Bianca Kylik is our guest tonight. Halloween Resurrection is her movie. She is starring in it, and it is coming out tomorrow. And the early buzz is solid. Not as good as 3, but solid. That's what the word on the street is. That's the early buzz.
1: Yes.
2: So, you like this, Adam. There's no like huge PR blitz on this one.
0: No, I've seen commercials.
2: Yeah, just awareness, but no huge, you know.
0: Well, I guess that's part of the reason you do a 8th movie is you don't have to explain to everyone what it is, you know. Right.
2: But you've always
0: and
2: made
0: you
2: a
0: have
2: point.
0: A fan base.
2: You've always made a point when there's a huge blitz, a PR blitz, it means something.
0: It always smacks a little of compensation to me. And the Halloween Resurrection people, very confident or no money for promotion. It's one or the other. I'm going with confident.
1: But it's, you know, I mean, it's Dimension, but it's Miramax, so you know that they're gonna have the funds there to do their little PR
2: if
1: thing.
2: They wanted to.
0: Yeah, but I think am I right when I say there's a large international Halloween audience
2: ready to go
0: that
1: waits
0: for the next one to come out? I mean, it's not Star Wars, but it's the same theory.
1: No, right? Yeah, no. All they need to know is that it's there and they will come.
0: That's right. All right. And then you'll be doing all those shows and have all those conventions.
1: And I'll have to move.
0: Those nut jobs following you around.
1: Can't wait.
0: Jasmine?
3: Yes?
0: You're 18?
3: Yes.
0: Can barely hear you. There you go.
3: Yeah.
0: All right, what's up?
3: I want to know the good things and the bad things about piercing the clitoris.
2: Good things and bad things.
3: Yes. Because I'm, like, considering it, and I'm not sure, because I hear, like, it's good, and then I hear that, and I'm like, okay.
2: All right.
1: Why?
0: Yeah. This is not the hood. This is the clitoris itself.
3: Yeah, like, the hood.
2: Either way.
0: Do they do the clitoris itself?
2: No. What difference does it make? The people that defend it as good usually have some sort of reason
0: for it. Their uncle raped them a few times
2: There's something they're getting out of it. And it's not really increased sexual pleasure. Some get that for a little while as some more sensitivity, and then oftentimes there's desensitivity later. Things get less easily aroused.
0: Well, and let's look at it this way. You know, people who do this look at themselves as sort of more sexual beings, but hey, if you can't get off the way
2: God intended it,
0: yeah, then you're less sexual. And that's the way I look at it.
3: Oh, I heard that it's like better.
0: Well, everybody who's done anything says it's better because it makes them feel better about a stupid decision. You understand?
3: I get you.
2: Well, we're going to get a bunch of people calling now and say, no, it's much more sensitive now. And many people do experience some increased sensitivity for a while. And then sometimes it gets totally desensitized. Do you understand what I'm saying, Jasmine?
3: Yeah.
2: It stops working. And and you can get infections, and you can have bleeding, and the usual. They're putting a spear through a body soft tissue area. It can be a problem.
3: Well, that's what I don't want. I don't want, like, any infection.
2: And my favorite negative consequence of the clitoral piercing was this guy that called this show. You weren't here that night. And he was giving his girlfriend oral sex and inhaled, and
0: I was here.
2: The ball fell off the
0: ring. Oh, you told me about it, yeah.
2: And he inhaled it and went right into his lungs.
0: That's right.
1: Oh, my God.
0: Yep. Hey, Jasmine?
3: Yeah.
0: Also, to me, I know this isn't a factor for a lot of people that are sort of open-minded and open-legged about this thing, but somebody's got to do this procedure, do they not?
3: Yeah.
0: I would be slightly uneasy about going, like, sort of to a place where they hang a sheet up in the back part of this place that used to be a Tower Records and have some guy with a snake tattooed on his head put a block of ice on my cooch until it numbed up enough for him to hit it with a crocheting needle. And what are you, just sitting there with stirrups and he's holding a flashlight in his mouth? He's wearing a miner's helmet? I mean...
1: But you don't sound like you really want to get it anyway.
2: Yeah.
1: I mean, the fact that you're questioning it, I think it...
3: Well, I wanted to know about it before, like, even doing it or pursuing it, because like I was considering it. I even talked to like a few of my friends and they're like, yeah, you know, and I'm like, okay, well, okay.
0: All right. You have to consider those are your friends, right?
3: Yeah.
2: What's your goal? Yeah, what is the goal in doing this?
3: Well, I mean, I'm like in bed, like there's nothing bad, but I thought it would increase, you know, like my sexual pleasures and stuff.
2: If there's nothing bad, what's there to...
0: Do you have a boyfriend?
3: Yeah.
0: What, he's not satisfying you?
3: Well, he does.
0: Yeah,
2: but yeah, here then, we
0: like,
2: go.
0: But I'm going to get this done anyway.
3: I think I find my own spots, like, on my own and, like, with
2: what?
3: Hair.
2: Well, yeah, why don't you tell him? Show him.
3: I try, but it doesn't seem like he's getting there.
2: All right, so you may not be with the right guy, or maybe he's not. You're not communicating effectively with him. Putting a knitting needle, as you say, Adam. You say a crocheting needle, I beg your pardon.
0: Yeah.
2: Through your, where?
0: I don't
2: know. Your poos?
0: Listen, I can't remember everything I say.
2: Yeah. I'm not sure that's the best idea.
4: Yeah, hey, how's it going?
0: Dan, you're 17. What's up?
4: Yeah, what's up, guys? Well, basically, my question is, you know, there's this girl I'm into, right? And have you guys ever read the book Youth in Revolt by C.D. Payne?
0: No.
2: No.
0: I don't believe in reading. I believe it poisons the mind.
4: Yeah, well, neither do I, but this book is just absolutely brilliant. And one of the main ideas, one of the main themes, is that girls want what they can't have. You know? Yeah.
0: Well, no, duh.
4: Right.
0: Someone had to write a book about that?
4: Well, no, no. It's not, no, the whole book's not about that, but that's one of the main ideas.
0: All right.
2: What's the book about?
4: Well, it's pretty much about some teenager. He's seven, you know, he's 13, his quest to get laid, and it's just absolutely brilliant.
0: Okay.
2: Sounds fascinating.
0: All right, true, this. Please.
4: Yeah, true, you'd like it too, because it's like, it's got a lot of psychology in it. It's awesome.
0: Mm-hmm. Okay. So anyway, Dan.
4: Yeah, I just wanted to know what you guys thought about that.
2: The book?
4: No, about the idea that girls...
1: Can I answer this one?
2: Yeah, we have a girl to answer it.
1: Dan.
4: Yeah.
1: I think it's lame. I mean, I think probably at that age, there's, you know, you play games and you do the fun stuff but I think that as you get older, you start to realize that, it's harder to live the lie and keep the lie going and be something that you're not. I mean, I think ultimately we all want to find somebody who likes us for who we are and you start that as young as possible, you'll be just fine.
0: But isn't it true that women, especially younger women, are more intrigued with guys that they feel like are a little bit less accessible than the guys that are right there and ready to go?
1: Yeah, I mean, I think that lasts for a little bit. I mean, I think that's going to be...
0: Yeah, if you call 22 years a little bit.
1: All right, maybe,
0: you know,
1: I don't
0: know. 14 to 48, if you count that as a little bit.
1: Right, but are you suggesting he sounds like a pretty...
0: Well,
1: decent guy, is he suggesting that he wants to change himself to be what?
0: Well,
2: he'll do whatever he has to do.
1: Right.
2: Sounds like.
0: I mean, guys are sort of planners, you know, oftentimes.
2: Oh, the war room, don't forget.
0: Yeah, they do a lot of, you know, they're all sort of architects. They're building something, you know, and they think they can sort of apply this logic, especially smart guys. It's ironic because smart guys don't get laid and can't use their tremendous brain power to get themselves laid, and it confounds them. It drives them insane.
2: But they can weave elaborate plans.
0: Right.
2: Oh, boy.
0: And the plan is that a lot of smart guys have is if I can assume this persona, then this is going to get me laid. Unfortunately, women see right through it. They don't even really see right through it. Is you have to genuinely not be interested for them to really be interested.
1: Right.
0: You cannot
1: right.
0: go in with a plan of not being interested or feign non-interest. You have to. It has to be a way of life. It's sort of like getting cool.
2: Mm.
0: You can't just go buy a leather jacket.
1: That's true.
0: And you don't become Fonzie the second you don the leather jacket.
2: I think a much healthier way to look at this whole sort of phenomenon is that women like men that are present with themselves. They can present a piece of themselves. They're not needy. They don't need something. And that may sometimes at that age present as aloof or detached or not wanting anything from people. But people that are present are much more interesting to women, it seems to me.
1: Right.
0: So, yeah.
2: We gotta go to break.
0: All right. We'll do that. Bianca Kylix, our guest tonight. Halloween Resurrection out tomorrow. We'll be right back. Hey, everybody. It's Love Line. Yeah. Oh, yeah. Yeah, man. I'll tell you, this is Love Line, man. Got ourselves a hot, hot chick. Bianca Kylix on here, man. Oh, yeah. Drew?
2: Mm-hmm.
0: Yeah. Halloween Resurrection, man. Coming out Friday, man. That's tomorrow, everybody. Go out and see that movie.
5: Okay, I really am going to erase that song now.
0: I don't know.
5: For real.
0: I don't know what else.
5: Thank you.
0: What else is there to see tomorrow? There's nothing else out, is there?
1: No, nothing.
0: No. Everything else in, like, it's 26 week. I mean, you got that little Bow Wow movie, right?
2: Mm-hmm.
0: Jimmy was in that movie, but he got cut out. I've been cut out of every movie I've been in so far. And actually, the only movie I haven't been cut out of, they never released. I'm in a movie, either they cut me out or they don't release it. It's a one or the other.
2: What was this?
0: I did that movie, Frank McCluskey, yeah. CI. It was like a Disney something-something movie, and it was supposed to come out in like May or April or something, and no one knows what happened to it. I think it actually, it burnt. There was a fire at the vault or something like that. Yeah, I'm really the kiss of death, but not Bianca. She's in a movie, turns to gold. Joe?
6: Hello?
0: Spun Gold. Do you hear me, Joe?
6: Yeah, sorry about that.
0: You're 16. What's up?
6: Yeah. I called my older brother that is supposed to get married 1 week from tomorrow, and I caught him cheating with some other girl. And yeah. We're really religious.
0: Yeah.
6: And I don't know what to do.
0: What are you guys? Are you Catholic?
6: Huh?
0: Catholic?
6: Yeah, no, Christian.
0: Christian. Isn't that the same thing?
2: What were the circumstances with you finding out about your brother cheating?
6: I was, scared, because,
2: how did you find out about it?
6: Because I forgot something in my room, and he thought I left. I came back, an hour later, and I caught him. And he didn't see me, though.
0: Who was he cheating with?
6: I don't know. I didn't see the girl. I just saw a girl.
2: You all live in the same... How old is he?
6: He's 23.
2: What's he doing in your room?
6: We share the same room.
0: Oh, hold on. I'm going to make a wild guess here. Mexican?
6: Hello?
0: Latino?
6: Yeah, Latino.
0: Holy mackerel. I'm Kreskin. People never move out. So the white people, they start tossing you out. I mean, I really mean, my stepmom and dad were laying the groundwork about 17 and a half. Really, white people toss each other out. Are we the only group that tosses their family out?
2: Well,
0: the white people are the only people that really throw their kids out of the house.
2: Yes, with a great yes.
0: Yeah.
2: Great ceremonial
0: Asians don't
2: rally.
0: Do that. Mexicans don't do that. Blacks don't do that.
2: But let me understand this.
6: We're poor.
2: You were gone for an hour.
0: We were poor, too. I got tossed out.
6: We were going to the beach, and I forgot my rash guard.
2: What time of day was this?
6: Probably around 3 or 4.
0: Okay. And how is it everyone sees everyone cheating and beating off, but the person who's cheating or beating off never sees them?
2: It's a room...
6: I don't know.
2: ...with two beds in it?
0: Oh, he has the upper bunk. He has the lower bunk. Okay. So he's getting married.
6: Yeah.
0: Does he have any kids?
6: No.
0: No, he's just getting married.
6: Yeah.
0: And
6: everyone's happy about it.
0: And you have no idea who he was with. The girl didn't look familiar.
2: How do you know it wasn't his fiance?
6: Huh?
2: How do you know it wasn't his fiance?
6: I don't know.
2: Okay, so let's assume it was the fiance, okay?
0: Just pretend it's her.
2: Yeah.
0: Listen, let me explain something. I don't mean to make fun of the religious nut jobs, but... You guys are doing a lot of pretending. It's part of your life, right? I mean, this whole religion thing.
2: That, by the way, was a bogus call.
0: It sounded bogus totally to me, yeah, because he didn't... You know what, though? The Latin dudes don't do the bogus calls.
2: But from Huntington Beach. That Trumps. It's surfer. Trumps everything.
0: Yeah. Yeah, it was bogus. He didn't have any... He didn't seem to have any details.
2: Look, I was going to my room. I mean, we both lived there, and the room is...
0: Well, no, he didn't... I mean, he
2: yes,
0: just...
2: Yes, he did.
0: Well, no, he was saying, I went to my room, and you're like, what's it? And he was like, well, he still lives at home.
2: No.
0: It didn't... Maybe it was the Mexican thing that threw me off, because they're not... They don't play pranks, those people.
2: Those people.
0: Too busy drinking and napping. They don't play pranks. I'm telling you, Drew. It's not a prank-filled country. You go to Mexico, there's no novelty stuff. No whoopee cushions over there. I mean, everything's sort of novelty, but not intentionally. I mean, there's no intentional novelty in Mexico, is what I'm saying. It's ironically novelty, but it's not intentionally novelty. Do you understand what I'm saying?
2: It's not meant to be novel, but it is.
0: Oftentimes, yes. Oftentimes, some of the art and some of the attire and the way the cabs are decorated and that kind of stuff ends up being comical, but it's not intentional comical. That's what I'm saying.
2: All right.
0: When there's a butcher shop and there's a giant pig who's chasing a Mrs. Chicken with an axe, that's not meant to be funny. You understand? No, we perceive it as funny.
2: All right,
0: that's all I'm saying. Because people like you and you, Bianca, are prejudiced and you judge. That's all I'm saying. All right. Now we're ready to move forward. But
2: yes,
0: they don't make prank calls, those people. Okay. You understand?
2: Yeah,
0: that.
2: I always like making generalizations.
0: No, but listen. How many prank calls are made in the United States as opposed to Mexico each year? Huh? What's that percentage? Got to be 10 billion to one. Really, think about that. What do you think? How much of that goes down in Africa or Central America, South America? Huh? You ever hear about any prank calls being made in those countries?
2: I've never looked
0: Mozambique?
2: That.
0: No, of course you haven't.
7: Well, back to the point.
0: How dare you?
2: Yeah, but Madagascar.
0: That's true.
2: Okay.
0: They're cut-ups. Michael? You're 20?
2: Michael?
0: All right, screw him. Let's talk to Jonas. Jonas?
8: Yeah.
0: 15?
8: Yeah.
0: What's up?
8: I'm really great friends with a classmate of mine, and I've started to fall in love with her, and I wanted to know if I should tell her.
2: You started to fall in love with her?
8: Well, I have been for a couple of months now.
2: Since you first laid eyes on her, you mean?
8: Yeah.
2: Okay. I was going to clarify that.
0: Yeah.
2: I like the way it goes. We've been great friends, and I've been falling. It's not the way guys work. It's not the way males work.
0: I know, but he's practicing his speech when
2: for her.
0: It to
2: I understand
0: her, yeah.
2: That, but we can see through that stuff. The reality is, a guy is either in or not, and if the girl is not reciprocating, he settles for friendship.
1: Right.
0: Yeah,
2: that's it. And so,
0: but Bianca,
1: I've learned this the hard way.
0: What did you learn?
1: I learned that most guys can't just be your friend.
2: Right. See, they're just biding their time, running water, waiting for that vulnerable
1: scary
2: moment.
1: Scary thing.
2: It's well, like kind of like Michael Myers.
0: Head yeah. guys.
1: Yes.
0: Or Bill Shatner.
2: Yeah.
0: Same guy, apparently, yeah. Now I've learned. But you've it's the door. You've had this happen to you. And it's uncomfortable, right?
1: Yeah, it's really uncomfortable. I mean, it's a tough situation to be in. I feel bad for the guy because...
2: How long do these guys, are they your friends before they come out with the truth?
1: I'm really oblivious to it, so
2: but
1: it usually
2: long?
1: Hits me. I don't know. After we're good friends, I mean, I'd say like...
2: A year? 2 years?
1: Yeah, maybe like a
2: All
1: year.
2: Of a sudden, I can't handle it anymore. Pow, they're out with that?
1: You start to... I mean, it starts yeah. to kind of...
0: Here's what happens. Here's what happens. You... Are going out on shut up, Drew. Shut Drew's mic off. He's always wrong. You're going out on a date and he gets weird.
1: Like, yeah.
0: Like the guy gets a little possessive, gets a little weird, and you're thinking to yourself, oh, this guy's my friend. What's he care? He's kidding that I don't go out on enough dates. Enough. Now I'm going out on a date and he's getting all sketchy
1: right.
0: on me. Why is he getting all weird? Then all of a sudden, but he won't talk about it. And then he feeds you that line of BS, which is, hey, when I met you, I know everyone's into you, but I wasn't into you. I just thought you were a cool chick and stuff. But as I got to know, you know, the real
1: right.
0: Bianca and it really started growing me, I started to learn what kind of person you are. And I'd already beaten off to you 1,500 times, by the way. But
1: I don't even felt this way about me.
0: But you know, you started to grow on me, and
1: right.
0: it's like I really learned what kind of person you were.
2: Again, she's thinking, oh, he's just kidding, isn't he funny? No, this is how guys think.
0: And I know a lot of guys are into, like, Bianca, the model and the actress and stuff, but it's like, I just knew you as a friend. And
2: hold on,
0: and
2: what's the bubble over your head? What's the thought bubble?
0: It's not even a thought bubble. It's a hand and a finger going into another. It's a finger doing the hump thing into the hand that is made into a cave shape. That's all it is. There's no words, there's no pictures, just that one hand, it's a finger going into the hand. That's what's going on in the bubble. And they try to get you with that thing, but
2: oh my god.
0: But the point is if you were into them, you would have let them know
2: long time
0: at
2: ago.
0: Some point.
2: Long time.
0: In
2: before.
0: Some way.
1: Right.
0: You may not pull them aside and told them,
1: right.
0: but you would have done it in a subtle way. You guys would have gone camping at some point. And something would have happened, am I right?
1: If I got drunk enough, probably.
0: That's right. Oh, no. That's why guys bring, like, 40 cases of beer when
1: I
0: they
1: know.
0: Go camping.
1: Like,
0: how long are you going to be gone for, Stu?
2: Overnight.
0: A day. Jeez, you got 70 cases of old Heidelberg in the back of your van. Yeah, yeah. There's just two of you. Yeah, yeah.
2: I said one night.
0: Yeah, one night. Oh, it's got to be tough being a hot chick, right? Just assume that any guy, any non-gay guy that wants to hang with you,
2: she doesn't hang with any other kind of guys.
0: You only hang with the gays?
1: I try. It's safe bet.
0: Yeah.
2: That's smart.
0: It's tough. So you have, I mean...
2: They're
0: you know,
2: better males, too. You know what I mean?
0: Yeah. I don't know if I classify them as males, but...
2: Stop.
0: Yeah, they're better people. They're
2: yeah.
0: better people. They recycle. They dress better. They're better people.
2: Better friends.
1: Yeah.
0: Let me tell you something about the gays, honestly. They're better friends, but they're like having a chick for a friend, and if you don't return their call or something, they spaz on you. They're great friends, but it's like having a prissy chick for a friend. And it's like, I have one gay friend, and all my other friends, like, I call them, I'll walk up to them and go, hey, man, you're getting fat. You look like hell. What's up with you? Or I won't call them back, or they'll call me twice and go, why didn't you call me back? And I'll go, listen, I didn't feel like it. I was tired.
7: You just got a few.
0: Yeah. My gay friends are like, you call them like 3 days later and they're like, I don't even know you. And they hang up and stuff. It's a cross between your mom and some chick who you're dating. It's a disaster. I mean, here's the thing. It's just gay guys are good as friends, but they're maintenance. You got to keep after them a little bit. Jonas?
4: Yeah.
0: You're gay?
4: No.
2: Oh, no.
0: Okay, so what's up with you?
2: He's in love with this girl, right, who's making him settle for friendship.
0: Okay. Well,
2: so there's a reason that you're just a friend.
0: But have you had any kind of conversation with her yet?
4: Yeah. We're really, really close friends.
2: No, stop it. Stop.
0: Really?
2: Oh, stop. He has one move.
0: Well, what is...
2: He's put his cards on the table. That's it.
0: Well, that's what I'm asking about the conversation.
4: Yeah, we talk all the time.
2: About her boyfriend?
4: No, she doesn't have a boyfriend.
0: No, not a conversation, the conversation.
4: No, we haven't yet.
0: Okay, so she...
2: About the thought bubble he's having?
0: Drew likes the finger doing the humping thing into the fist.
2: That's such a bizarre thing to say.
0: Well, that's what's in the thought bubble.
2: Uh-huh.
0: Bianca sees it, right?
1: Oh, I see it.
0: So, Jonas.
4: Yeah.
0: Okay, so... You want to have the conversation? I don't think you should have the conversation.
1: Yeah, I don't think so either.
0: I think your only shot is the move.
2: Yeah, that's what I'm saying.
0: Now, Bianca's freaking because...
2: No, not physical move.
0: No.
1: Right.
0: I don't mean a headlock.
1: Well, but let me just say this. I mean, from a girl's perspective on this whole thing, do you have any thoughts that she might feel the same way back? I mean, have there been...
2: You're asking way too much of a 15-year-old man.
4: No,
0: let him answer.
2: Men can be very delusional. They go, oh, yes, she told me once that she loves me. I'm her best friend.
0: All right, but Drew, let Jonas answer. Maybe he has some credible evidence here. Jonas?
4: No, she hasn't ever told me that, but I think, you know, she's kind of into me, but not really.
0: Why? But not really?
4: Yeah.
0: Let me ask you this, and Bianca, you tell me if I'm right or wrong on this, but I got some theories about you ladies. Not as many as the gays. So that I could write like a 15-volume book on that. But the ladies, here's I'll demonstrate on it. It's not a come on. But when a woman likes you, she will make excuses to touch you.
1: Right.
0: Now, I don't mean grab your sack. I mean, if a chick likes you, she doesn't even know it, she can't help but touch you.
2: Right.
0: And she'll go, you'll tell a joke, she'll go, oh, you're so funny.
1: Yeah.
0: And then you get the little drag at the end. Or when you hug them. When you hug a woman that doesn't like you, it's like somebody leaned an ironing board against you, and then you patted it twice, and then it leaned back. But when a girl likes you, hugs you, they hug you, and as their hand is moving from your back, drag.
1: Right.
0: There's the drag. When they shake the hand, they'll drag it out just a little bit. It's like extends the touch just a little bit. And has she ever done that to you, Jonas?
4: Yes.
0: She not a hug, but I'm talking about
1: the drag
0: and the touch. And you're so funny. It's like if you're sitting next to her, she'll make excuses to put her hand on your knee and like go, oh, get out of here and shake your knee a little bit or something.
4: All the time. Yeah.
0: All right. All right. Could be something there.
2: How old is she?
4: She's 15.
2: Does she have? She has no boyfriend.
4: No.
2: And why haven't you asked her out?
4: I don't know, you know.
2: All right, well, that to me is his one move. That's it.
0: Okay, but here's the question. You don't go, I think you don't go for the full frontal assault of I've loved you, I've always loved you.
2: No. You start with a date of some type. It was just for
0: lunch. But how does she know it's a date?
2: You give it enough of importance that it's the two of us alone, afternoon.
4: Well, I tried to do that.
2: And what happened?
4: Well, I invited her over yesterday, and she kind of flaked out of me and didn't show.
1: That's not really important.
0: Well, that ain't into it.
4: We were like gonna watch movies together.
1: You gotta make it something big. You gotta go big with it. You gotta do the I don't know what do you do.
0: But her flaking on you ain't a good sign.
2: She couldn't even show up for to watch movies.
0: All right, ask her to see Halloween Resurrection.
2: There you go.
0: Tomorrow.
2: There you go. That's big.
1: Yeah.
0: But Bianca, what else? What else do our young male listeners need to know? beside the touch and the drag? Is any what are the signs? I find them listening and hanging out. I mean, chicks that don't like you don't stay in there.
2: Define reasons to hang out. And here, this woman had a great reason. This young girl had a reason to show up. Didn't.
0: But I mean,
2: Bad sign.
0: The other sign is like if you're at a party.
1: Right.
0: I'm going to use you again, Bianca.
1: Okay.
0: I'm at a party. Bianca's at a party. We don't really know each other. We somehow run to each other a little bit and strike up a little conversation. Hey, how you doing? Who do you know? Oh, my friend's Mark. He's throwing the party. A little conversation. Then there's a lull. There's a pause.
1: Right.
0: There's a good reason. We've done the introductions.
1: Right.
0: It's a perfectly good out for you to go, all right, I'm going to get something to drink or I'm going to whatever. But they stand there and sort of wait through it, you know? The lull goes by, and then... And they're really into you if it's something like, listen, I'm going to go grab a beer. You want a beer? Yeah. And you go grab it, you come back, and they're still standing there.
1: Right.
0: You know, so it's the hangout thing, because they won't stay in there. They'll just sort of keep moving if they ain't into you.
1: No, because if you go to a party and there's someone there that you're interested in, which you usually can figure out within the first 2 seconds of talking to the person whether or not you want to be there with them, you're not going to stand at the opposite end of the party and watch them from afar. You're going to want to be around that person and doing what that person's doing.
2: On the other hand, the male will sit on the other end.
0: Males could be thick that way.
1: Yeah, so we females would. I mean, at least I would.
0: Females will stand there through the lull.
2: Mm-hmm.
0: They will hang with you when they've had app. And you all know when you're having that conversation when someone has missed an opportunity to leave.
2: Mm.
0: And they will...

0: Listen, I don't want to go out my
1: It's
0: right.
1: The difference between opening doors and shutting them.
0: Right.
1: It's that
0: right.
1: simple. They just keep throwing them open for you to walk through if you choose.
0: No. Right. And what I had in high school is not only shutting the door, but wedging the chair under the knob so I couldn't get in and then pushing a towel
1: Look,
0: underneath it.
1: Your social life was like the opening of Get Smart.
0: Ta-da!
1: Door slamming shut.
0: Getting hit in the nose. Michael?
2: Hey.
0: You're 20?
2: Yes, I am.
0: What's up?
2: I was wondering, want to ask Drew, you've been doing the Love Line, what, 14 years?
1: Plus.
2: 14 plus. Mm. I was wondering, you know, what are some of the major ways it's changed since it started, and, you know, mostly for the good, some bad, you know, what do you think about the way it's, what are some of the ways it's changed and, like,
1: the program or the kinds of calls we get?
2: Say what?
1: The program? I mean, Adam's
0: well,
1: now the host.
0: I can tell you, it's taking a turn for the boring.
1: Adam,
0: now, Michael.
1: Right, just this minute. But Adam used to be a listener. He could actually tell you more even, probably.
2: Because
1: it's hard for me to be objective about it.
0: Are
1: you know what I'm saying?
0: I mean, listen, I watched a videotape from 1984, 85 of us calling this show up.
1: Hey, you and your screwball friends.
0: Yeah, on a video.
1: That's like, when the show was on Sunday nights, midnight to 3 a.m.
0: Yeah.
1: In Los Angeles only.
0: All right. Well, Drew, so let me ask you this. What year did you start on this show?
1: 84.
0: 1983, everybody.
1: Yeah.
0: So 19 years, maybe plus.
1: Yeah.
0: All right. And this show went to five nights a week when? Do you remember when was?
1: 8 years ago.
0: No, I think it was five nights a week for a few years before I got here.
1: Oh, yes, you're right.
0: I mean, three years. Huh? I think it's
1: years.
0: Coming on like 10 years of five nights a week. I mean, Ricky was five nights a week, wasn't he?
1: Then it was 2.5 years, yeah.
0: He was here 2.5 years?
1: Yeah.
0: Jesus Christ, I've been here like three times as long as Ricky Rackman?
1: Oh, yeah.
0: I got to kill myself.
1: Yeah.
0: All right. Well,
1: 3 years.
0: The point is...
1: yeah, you're right. Probably 10 years.
0: You've been doing the show 10 years every night.
1: Oh.
0: All right. How's it changed, Drew?
1: It sucks now.
0: There you go, Michael. All right. Good times, buddy.
3: Boring.
1: No, we could program on that.
0: Yeah, but it's also hard to see how... You want to know how someone or something has changed. Don't take a look at it for 5 years and then see how fat your friend got or how
1: right.
0: much hair
1: it's
0: fell
1: hard when
0: out
1: you're
0: or how gray they went.
1: Consistently.
0: Yeah.
1: I mean, that's why I was hoping you could say more about how it's changed because you were a listener before you got on here.
0: Well, I mean, I think the show definitely used to be less of me yapping about the gays. That would be one.
1: Oh, and before you got here.
0: Yeah, before I got here. Yeah.
1: But you've actually been reining that in since you've been here, though.
0: The show was sort of bawdier and a little naughtier, and it wasn't, it was just a little more screwball.
1: It was wilder,
0: sex. It was like wilder.
1: Yeah.
0: It's not as, you know, it's more exciting.
1: Really?
0: A little more boring. No. I think you and I are both interested in psychology.
1: Yeah.
0: A little more than past hosts have been, wouldn't you say?
1: Yeah, and my job in the past was much more about making sure no harm was done. And now we have a little more room to do other stuff, it seems.
0: Right. And he used to like the callers, too. Now he hates
1: the host. And the co-host.
0: Now he hates them more than I do. Hey, Justin.
4: What's up, man?
0: You're 22?
4: Yes, I am.
0: Your girlfriend said she needed a break?
4: Yeah, after about 18 months, she just said, sprung it on me. We're coming up on our 2 years here pretty quick. And all of a sudden she just says, yeah, I need a break. Had a boyfriend for too long. And my question is, should I keep pursuing her or should I move on?
0: All right, hold on. These are good questions. I get the feeling Drew has some feelings on this one. Possibly the beautiful Bianca does as well. Halloween Resurrection coming out tomorrow, everybody. We'll come back and we'll beat some sense into Justin after this. Hey, everybody.
1: Okay.
0: It's Love Line. Bianca Kylik is our guest tonight. She is in Halloween Resurrection coming out tomorrow. What else should we look forward to seeing you in, if anything?
5: Maxim.
0: Mo Maxim, right, the magazine. And again, it's a good magazine, but as I've said, I do not condone reading, especially by men.
1: A lot of words in this one, too, this magazine.
0: Yeah. You know, not only do I not like reading, but I'm so pompous, I don't think I can learn anything from anything.
1: You already know everything?
0: No, I don't know everything. It's just I will...

0: What I don't know already, I will figure out. It will not be through some idiot's article. I don't know what it is. I can't read. I don't like it. But a lot of hot chicks in there, including Bianca. Bianca, what page are you on? Open it up to Bianca. It's a very flattering
1: spread. Do you know
0: spread.
1: What page you're on?
2: I have no idea.
0: Look in the front, Drew. Figure it out.
2: Yeah. Oh, there we are. You know, and there's a whole setup to that scene as well. Chick is left alone in hot hotel room where the air conditioning does not work.
0: Oh, yeah.
2: Waiting for someone in red lingerie.
0: Well, you'd like me because I'm a sweater.
2: Are you?
0: Yeah. Do a lot of sweating.
1: From your head.
0: Head sweats a lot. Yeah. Yeah, it's because of my massive brain. It runs hot. Yeah. And I know you chicks like guys who sweat a lot. No smell. Just a lot of sweat.
2: It's good. If you sweat and don't smell, that's golden.
0: That's me, baby. See, starting to warm up a little bit. Justin?
3: Yeah.
0: 22?
3: Yep.
0: That's right. So your girlfriend dumped you, and you want to know what you should do.
3: Yeah, thanks for being gentle.
0: Yeah.
1: Well, you have to contend with that.
0: This is what you call tough love, because this has happened to the best of us.
1: I'd say Adam and I have many times waxed poetic about how much we would love to have had someone sort of shake us into reality when we were your age.
0: Yeah.
1: What'd you say?
0: I'm not sure.
1: Sort of smack you across the face a couple times with reality.
0: I've said this many times. I wish I had me back then. And
3: what's the best thing to do?
0: But see, you're lucky, Justin, because you have me.
1: Best thing to do is get on with your life. Be happy. Be successful. When you have another girlfriend, suddenly
0: she'll want you.
1: She'll be interested again, but not until then.
3: So I shouldn't be like trying to pursue her at all, sending flowers to work or anything.
0: No, I mean here's and again, Bianca can weigh in on this one. If it's a situation where you effed up, if you cheated on her, if you got drunk and smacked her, if you did something heinous that needs to be
1: corrected,
0: then by all means, give it your best shot to correct it.
1: But this is out of the blue.
0: If she gives you the thing where it's, you know, we've grown apart.
1: She was even more harsh. She was like, I don't want a boyfriend anymore.
0: Yeah, I'm tired of having a boyfriend.
2: I did this, actually, when I was 19, when we go up to college, and I broke up with my boyfriend because I knew I was going to college and I wanted to have a good time and I didn't want to have a boyfriend. And actually, he ended up, coming back and we talked about it and I felt bad. So I kind of did a compromise situation, which in the long run ended up screwing things up so badly that, both of us were sorry.
1: How long did that go on for? The compromise? Like a year?
2: No, not anymore. But it did actually, the compromise went on for a long
1: time. 2 years?
2: Yeah, well, it went on for about 3 or 4 months into the college experience, wherefore I, screwed up so badly that he realized this was not a good situation. So then
1: it went on for another year.
2: And then, yeah, exactly. And then there was like another year where we didn't speak, and then another year where we came back and tried it again. I mean, we've been pretty much trying it for like 8 years or something. So
0: how long you two worked together through high school?
2: 2 years in, our junior and senior year in high school.
0: And then when it came time to go off to college, you were smart. It'd run its course.
1: Yeah, but they did it all the way.
0: I know. She was stupid.
2: I was stupid. I was extremely stupid.
0: What'd I say, smart? No, I know, but people don't learn. I mean, it's experience that teaches you this.
1: At that age, it's just, again, you needed you.
0: Well, you know what it is, too, is you don't know. I mean, the experience of ending a relationship or having one ended on you and having it happen more than once is a very valuable experience.
1: But right. It's like spool juggling or something. You've never done it. You can't do it. You can't
0: spool juggling?
1: You know what I mean? Like doing juggling.
0: Plate spinning? Tiny
1: plate spinning or something. You know?
0: Oh, okay. Clubs. Yeah. No, yeah. I know. You don't. And so you think... You can't, I mean, I used to remember with my first girlfriend just being bad, and I'd be thinking to myself, how can I never see this person again? How is that even imaginable? Right. That could never happen. How could that even happen that I could? Yeah.
2: And it doesn't matter how many people tell you that you need to get over it. If that person turns to you for any sign of comfort, which I think all of us are wont to do in our late teens because you're going through that, who am I, who am I stage.
0: Right.
2: Even for just a night or a week or two, you'll go right back there because it's that comfortable to you.
0: Right. So anyway, Justin has had it laid out about as plainly as someone can lay it out, which is I don't want a boyfriend anymore.
1: I need a break.
0: So
2: run away.
0: Ironically, if there's one chance in a thousand that you two get back together,
1: it's if he has a girlfriend.
0: It's if you just lay back and don't come chasing.
1: And he should, someday he'll be grateful for her having been so abrupt and less like Bianca.
0: In like 30 years, right.
2: Yeah, because I know mine isn't.
0: Yeah, he's still bitter. And now that the movie's coming out, he's really miffed. Alex?
4: Yeah?
0: You're 15?
4: Yeah.
0: Got a question for Bianca?
4: I'm definitely going to be there for Halloween tomorrow, Bianca.
2: Great.
4: I'm a big fan of the series.
2: That's awesome.
4: And I know why Halloween 3 was, kind of disliked by everybody.
2: Enlighten me, because I'm really curious.
4: Well, you were kind of close with the mask, but it was about a witch who has a line of Halloween masks that all the kids love, and when they put them on Halloween night, they're all going to die.
0: Interesting.
4: The whole Michael Myers story.
0: Yeah. They didn't stay true to the Mike Myers.
4: Yeah, that's why everybody hated it.
2: What was that one called? The something of the witch? The Year of the Witch or something?
4: Yeah, it was called Season of the Witch.
2: Season of the Witch, that's right.
0: Yeah, I always, I think about that, and I always think about when bands go on tours, too. They give it some goofy name that's supposed to sound important, like when the Stones go on tour, or when any band, no matter how bad, goes on tour, they give it a name, and I think to myself, I don't know, it always sounds pompous. Why don't they just call it Halloween 3 and Halloween 4, and Rolling Stone Steel Wheels could be Rolling Stone 28, whatever it is, but it's easier that way, isn't it?
1: Yeah.
0: All right.
1: More honest.
0: Hey, Alex?
4: Yeah.
0: Thanks, buddy. So you're going to be there tomorrow, right?
4: Yeah.
0: All right, we'll see you there.
4: Okay.
0: All right, buddy.
2: Thank you.
4: I'm sure you guys rule.
0: Good times.
4: All right.
0: All right. I forget about ruling, Drew.
1: You rule, dude.
0: Yeah, it's nice to rule. John?
5: John? Hello?
0: John, you're 13?
5: Yeah.
0: Yeah.
1: He's not a virgin.
0: John?
5: Yeah.
0: What's up, buddy?
5: Oh, well, I'm kind of sick of people making fun of my last name.
0: Uh-huh.
1: Turn your radio down, buddy.
5: Yeah, turn down the radio.
1: Oof.
5: Who's
1: all in the room there listening with you?
5: Oh, me, my brother, and a friend.
1: What part of Montana are you from?
5: Huh?
1: What part of Montana are you from?
5: Great Falls.
1: Great Falls.
0: All right. So,
5: first of all, I'd like to say I'm a big fan of The Man Show.
0: Thanks, buddy.
1: This is your core audience.
6: Whatever.
0: 13-year-olds from Great Falls. All right, buddy, what's your question tonight?
5: Well, I don't know what's going on. Everyone thinks it's funny to make fun of my last name.
0: Right.
5: It's just kind of jacked up.
0: Yeah, should we just guess your last name? Or?
1: Smith.
5: Huh?
0: I'm going with, Johnson.
1: Jones.
0: No, Peckerwood. Felchman?
5: I'm none of those.
0: No, what is your last name?
5: Seaman. It's spelled different.
0: Oh, man, that is funny. Spelled different, though, right? Yeah?
5: Yeah.
0: Yeah, there was a all-pro linebacker played for the Minnesota Vikings, I think Jeff Siemens.
1: Seaman.
0: There was a Seaman.
1: There's a linebacker, right?
0: Yeah, linebacker on the Seaman. So you tell your buddies who are making fun of you that there was an inside backer who played for the 1972 through 1976 Vikings with the last name of Seaman.
1: Did he go to or come from Kansas City?
0: I don't know. Well, I have to look that up. But, hey, John? There's also, isn't there a big, telecommunications company called Siemens?
1: Siemens.
0: Well, that's Siemens.
1: I think it's more of a biotechnology firm.
0: Yeah, whatever the hell it is. That's not so bad.
5: Yeah, I just think they're kind of gay.
0: Yeah.
5: Making fun of my last name.
0: Yeah, it's rough. But, I mean, at least it's not like Dick Seaman or something like that. I mean, you're John.
5: Yeah.
0: Yeah, it could be worse. And here's the thing, too. People didn't make fun of my last name, so they just called me Brillo Head.
1: Hmm.
0: You got to find something.
1: Yeah, your friends, male friends, are going to come after you for something. Whatever bothers you, they're gonna lock into it. It's like radar.
0: You should feel like you've dodged a bullet when they just make fun of your last name. Because other than that, they usually make fun of your shape or your size or your hair or your teeth or your monobrow.
1: Well, that's all you.
0: Yeah, that's me. Yeah, that's me. So that's the point. You see what I'm saying?
1: Yeah. They keep fishing until they find something that bugs you.
0: Yeah, your last name is something your dad has and his father gave him kind of thing. There's nothing you're not responsible for. But your fat ass, that you can take personally. See what I'm saying?
1: Hmm?
0: All right. So, John's fine. Bianca, anyone have any names for you?
2: No, I was just made fun of. There was a guy in grade school who used to tell me not to stick my head out of the car window on the freeway because my lips would clobber me to death. They weren't cool back then.
0: Oh, the big lips weren't cool?
2: No.
0: Well, yeah, who's laughing now?
2: Yeah.
0: Yeah. Noah?
6: Yeah, what's up, guys?
0: You're 27.
6: Yeah, I've actually got a question for Bianca and for Dr. Drew.
0: All right.
6: Bianca.
2: Yes.
6: Where do you see yourself going as far as your movies after this? Are you going to stay with the horror genre, or are you going to...
2: Oh, I would like to do a little bit of everything. I think next I would like to do an action film.
6: Action film?
2: Kick a little butt, yeah.
6: Yeah, well, you're so damn beautiful, you could pretty much, you know, write
2: Thank
6: your
2: you.
6: Parts.
0: What, you do anything? You do any, like, karate or anything?
2: I do a little bit of jiu-jitsu.
0: Yeah.
2: Yeah.
0: Yeah.
2: Sexy.
0: Noah?
6: Yes.
0: All right.
6: Okay.
0: What about Drew?
6: My question for Drew. I was, when I was 22 years old, I was diagnosed as a sexual addict.
0: Hmm.
6: This is something that I've been dealing with for, you know, 5 years now. My parents divorced probably about 3 years ago, due to the fact that my father was cheating on my mom before I was even born.
0: Mm-hmm.
6: You know, and I've listened to arguments on both sides of the coin that it's an addictive personality type thing, and that it can possibly be hereditary, chemical imbalance type thing.
1: What's your question?
6: I'm really concerned. I've got three kids, and I'm really concerned that, you know, if it is a possibility of a hereditary thing, or I guess that's what the question is. You know, what's your opinion as far as that goes?
1: Are you addicted to any chemicals?
6: You know what? I went to my first AA meeting when I was 14.
1: All right.
6: You know, I used drugs for a while. I don't know why I ended up on, using sex as my escape mechanism.
1: Well, it's almost every case of sexual addiction I've dealt with in my clinical experience has been initiated by drugs or chemicals or alcohol. So that's usually where it starts. The second hit usually is some kind of sexual abuse or premature sexualization. If your dad was a sex addict, was there a lot of pornography and that kind of thing around when you were growing up?
6: No, in fact,
0: so that's sexual abuse, not having pornography around.
1: That's later sexual abuse.
0: My pussy dad didn't have so much as a goddamn Playboy around the house. Had to beat off to a raft box. That's abuse. Do you hear me, Noah? That's abuse. The raft box.
1: The memory of the raft box.
0: I had to use the memory, the visualization of me looking at the chick who was on the raft box to beat off to. That is abuse. That is wholesale abuse.
1: So you didn't have any abuse or anything in childhood, sexual abuse?
6: I actually became sexually active at the age of 12, which is before I began experimenting with any drugs, alcohol, anything.
1: All right, well, but that's sexual abuse. You're not sexualized at 12 unless something's happened to you. Okay?
0: Yeah, well.
1: Something happened.
0: Well, something could have happened to someone else around.
1: Did you have sex with somebody when you were 12?
6: Yes, I did.
1: All right. How old was that somebody?
6: She was 15.
1: All right. Well, that's a form of sexual abuse. And then I would suspect something already was going on even before that sort of set you up for that. The point is, you have all the constellation of what's necessary. And what you can pass along to your kids, what you will pass on to 50% of the children, is the genetic potential for addiction of all types. And if you also then, if there's another hit, so to speak, environmental hit, such as some sort of sexual abuse, you often get sexual addiction as part of that.
0: Let me tell you something, Bianca. Now... got about 100 raft boxes all my house. You
2: That's
0: know what
2: nice.
0: I'm saying? It's
1: bunker of boxes.
0: Yeah, yeah. It's not like the old days where I had to think about a raft box. I got the raft boxes, sweet pea. You know what I'm saying?
2: Yeah.
0: Impressed?
2: Oh, yeah.
0: I thought so. All right. Bianca Kylik is our guest tonight. She is from Halloween Resurrection coming out tomorrow. We'll take a quick break. We'll be right back.

0: Hey, everybody. Love Line. Bianca Kylik is our guest tonight. Halloween Resurrection, name of the movie, coming out tomorrow. And let's hop back to phones. Try to help the kiddies, Drew. And don't go off on any of your jags about what's wrong with the gays or any of that. Let's see if we can take some calls. Somebody? Katie?
1: Yeah?
0: You're 17?
1: Yes.
0: What's up?
1: Well, I'm not sure about whether I should have sex with my boyfriend or not. I mean, I'm, like, really confused about it.
2: If it's something you are not clear about wanting to do, don't do it. If you're confused, don't wait till you're clearer.
1: I feel like I'm never going to be ready, though. I feel like I'm scared of it.
2: Well, you will be.
0: Well, wait a minute. Is there any reason you're scared of it?
1: Well, I've heard stories from friends and stuff,
0: No trauma or anything like that.
1: Huh?
0: No trauma.
2: Nothing ever happened to you.
1: Well, I was kind of molested when I was 12.
2: Ooh. Were you raped?
1: No.
0: Who did this?
1: My friend's brother. I was staying the night at her house. And
2: he sort of touched you in inappropriate ways, or he actually had
1: sex? Well, kind of, yeah. He really didn't get to where he wanted to go, because I woke up and...
2: All right.
0: And how old was he at the time?
1: I think 14.
0: All right, and so he kind of felt around. You woke up.
1: Yeah.
0: And then he stopped?
1: Yeah, he kind of tried to hide himself, which was pretty stupid.
0: Tried to hide under the bed or something?
1: Well, no, I was on a mattress on the floor, and I woke up my friend, and she turned on the light, and he was there. He made up this stupid excuse that he was, like, sleepwalking.
0: Was he? I wish I had a video camera.
1: Yeah.
0: So he tried to feel you around while you're on the floor.
1: Yeah.
0: You woke up and said, like, hey, what's up, or something, something. He hopped out of the way and, like, just stood against the wall or something, trying to hide in the dark?
1: Kind of, yeah.
2: Or he just laid on the floor.
1: He just kind of laid on the floor.
2: Yeah.
0: He laid on the floor, and so thinking you couldn't see him in the dark, but your friend flipped the light on.
1: Yeah.
0: And he was just lying on the floor.
1: Yeah, and made up a stupid excuse. He was sleepwalking. I thought it was so stupid.
0: I know. Poor guys with all the hormones and everything at 14. All right, that doesn't count.
2: No, it counts.
0: Not really, you
2: could raise your fears about men and whatnot, but,
0: yeah.
2: But be that as it may, you're having a stable relationship, right? It's a good relationship.
1: Yeah.
2: And do you have specific reasons to want to delay having sex? Is it part of something you value, waiting till marriage or waiting till whatever?
1: Well, I used to have that boyfriend, wait until marriage.
2: All right.
1: But I've kind of changed my mind about that.
2: All right, but you want to wait. You want to wait till you feel good and clear about it and right, and you're sure that somebody you want to be doing this with. At the very least, just think about the fact that it will, you're how old now? You're 17.
1: Huh?
2: It will certainly bond you up with that person that you do this with in a way that you may not want to be that close.
0: Sure.
2: You know what I'm saying? And if you're confused about it,
0: you end up dating him off and on 2 years into college.
2: 4 years into college.
0: 4 years into college when you meant to break up with him after high school.
2: That's actually the kind of stuff that happens from being too intimate.
0: Yep.
2: Before you're ready.
0: It's great now we're adults. We could get on the parking lot and be no questions asked. You would never think about me again. I mean, you'd take a long, long bath when you got home. And you'd, like, scrub yourself raw with a loofah.
3: Yeah.
0: And then you'd throw it into the fire and it would burn and, like, a weird ghost and stuff would fly around the room. But then we'd be done.
3: Exactly.
0: No weird feelings. No weirdness, man. Yeah, I'm cool. Bill?
4: Hello?
0: You're 16?
4: Yeah.
0: What's up?
4: All right, I just want to first say that you know that John Seaman call?
2: Yeah.
4: That was a bogus call. I know the guy who made it.
2: That's great, Bill. What's up?
4: Yeah. All right, and that lady who answers the phone, she said no more relationship calls.
0: Yeah.
4: That's a bunch of BS.
2: Asshole.
0: All right. Hey, hey, Bill.
5: You are an asshole.
4: Yeah?
0: Hold on a second, all right, buddy?
4: All right.
0: I'm never going to get back to Bill, but I'm going to hope that he hangs on for the rest of the show. I don't know why I'm incensed at the 16-year-old dicks who call this show. I get, like, we have a lot of stupid people who call the show, and we have a lot of people that have a little difficulty following directions and things like that. And you know me, I get angry at them. But the 16-year-old snot-nosed kids, I want to pummel. I want to just beat the crap out of them. I don't know what it is. It's the gall that they have or something. What's it bring out in me that makes me want to just smack them one?
2: Envy.
0: No. I have a visceral reaction to snot-nosed 16-year-olds.
2: Yeah.
0: Males. I want to just whack them one.
2: Yeah.
0: And I think it'd be good for them, actually. I know it'd be good for me. Eric?
6: Yeah.
0: You're 19?
6: Yeah.
0: What's up?
6: My parents have been married about a little over 20 years, and just about exactly a year ago,
3: My mom started cheating on my dad, and grew up in a Christian household my whole life, and now I only see my siblings once or twice a month, but every time I see them, they're always asking me, you know, like, it's like they're looking for a direction, like, who to agree with, mom or dad, because they're in the middle of a divorce and all of them have to choose.
2: Well, that's your parents' fault. The fact that they're making you, the children pick side is frankly reprehensible. And they need to be good parents and solve their relationship problems separate from the kids. Maintain their relationship with the kids, and that's that. If they need to be apart, that's one thing. But to use you and split you and use you as pawns is really obnoxious.
0: Yeah, and you know, so many kids feel so responsible for the parents' divorce. It's really
2: that's
0: their business.
2: The parents are making them responsible for.
0: Well, I don't know if they're telling. I don't know if they're telling them to choose sides. Maybe they're just feeling like they have to choose sides.
2: Well, that's enough. The parents should be aware of that and pay attention to it.
0: Eric, are they telling you to pick up sides?
3: Well, no. It's like my siblings are like, they like ask me, like, you know, like I know what's going on because both my parents do talk to me and I talk to them, but. Like, there's a lot of stuff, like, I feel like I shouldn't tell them, and they're just wanting me to, like...
0: All right, listen, you're 19?
3: Yeah.
0: Get out of the house.
3: Oh, yeah, I've been living by myself.
0: All right, good. All right, that's fine. Just stop.
2: My mom threw me out.
0: Everyone, stop talking to your parents so much. It was easy when my parents got divorced. I was like, mom's nuts, dad's an idiot. Easy.
2: Freak out.
0: I don't like either one of them. I mean... It's just everyone, just get out of the house, please. It's the sanest thing you can do. Especially if your parents are a little bit whacked out. Just get the hell out of there.
2: If you're 18.
0: Yeah, 18, 19, whatever.
2: Over 18.
0: Get the hell out of there.
2: Over 18. Hey, we're done.
0: Hey. Well, I feel sorry for this guy. He's been on hold for 20 minutes. Jason? 20 minutes. That's a long time when you're 21. That's half your life. Atheist? You're an atheist, right?
5: That I am.
0: You want advice on relationships being an atheist? You know what? Don't worry about it. Just shut your pie hole. Whatever they are, that's what you are. I'm not an atheist. I'm a chameleon. I date a Jew broad, I'm Jew. Catholic broad, I'm Catholic. Muslim broad, I'm out of there. Hey, that's a good one, right, John?
2: Yeah, it's
0: good
2: to go.
0: That's a good one. That's good. All right, we'll take a break.
2: You rule, Ace.
0: Yeah. We'll be right back. Well, that's the show. That's the week, everybody. I want to thank Bianca Kylik for coming in here. You can see her on Halloween Resurrection tomorrow, coming out Friday nationwide. Go out and support Bianca in the movie. I want to thank Brian, my belly hurts, for doing a great job on the phones all week. Tara, don't call me Tara, goddammit, for doing a great job on the phones. I want to thank producer, sub mini producer Lauren for doing a great job all week. And head producer / booker, Ann, for doing a great job.
6: Why?
0: And also, of course, the one with the magic fingers who works as... He plays that keyboard like Liberace, tickling the 88s. Oh, yes. Nobody slides a potentiometer like producer, or I should say engineer Anderson. Yes,
7: what's
0: Anderson?
7: What's my last name, Anderson?
0: I don't know. I think I
2: found it.
0: First, I thought Anderson was his last name. Then I realized it was his first name. Then I thought maybe it was like Anderson Anderson. Remember Boutros Ghali? This only, could be Anderson Anderson Anderson.
2: They call him Andy in high school.
0: Ooh.
2: Found that out.
0: Bad times. Yeah, that's why I have to lash out against a man. So, until next time, this is Adam Carolla for Dr. Drew saying mahalo. Muslim broad, I'm out of there.
8: This has been Loveline. 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Loveline may contain sexually oriented content. 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This is Loveline.
9: Loveline.
8: With Adam Carolla and Dr. Drew.
0: Hey, everybody, it's Loveline. I'm Adam, that's Dr. Drew. Phone number 1-800-LOVE-191. Dr. Drew, board certified physician, addiction medicine specialist in New York City tonight. Drew?
2: Yeah, I'm here.
0: Yeah, buddy. Jeff Probst here tonight from Survivor.
10: What up, Drew?
2: Hey, Jeff.
0: My favorite show is Drew Knows.
2: You can do the dance for him?
5: I do the dance every Thursday night in front of the TV set. Although it's tough at the beginning because there's a lot of survivors,
6: yeah.
5: and it goes on longer, and you know, yeah, I vomited halfway into it last nice. Time, but I got my own tribal dance I do, and absolutely my favorite show. And what I was saying last night, Jeff, was. I was amazed that you were able to remember everyone's name, especially at the top, because, you know, if you think about it, 16 people at the beginning, right? You could remember the 16 people's names in week number 9.
2: Maybe.
5: But the thing is, maybe. But, I know, because once in a while I come in here and I look at Engineer Chris, and it's just a 1,000 names scroll by in my stone Rolodex. I have no idea. And then it comes out like this. Give me a warm-up, kid. That's how it ends up. Michelle here tonight, though, yeah? Not Michelle, right?
7: Right.
5: That's right.
6: Nice.
5: So here's my point. The 16 I could remember in week 9, but week 1 I wouldn't know the 16, and that's the hardest time. I mean, you have the least time to familiarize yourself with everyone. What do? Do you study?
6: I go over these little cards, but I've blanked before.
5: Oh, you have? I've never seen it.
6: Yeah, because, well, it's the same thing. You're thinking of a million things, and names usually, like, I know your name because I've seen you on TV a million times, so I look at you and I instantly know your name. But if you're brand new, you're right. You're thinking of something else, and you go, the guy with the dark hair is,
5: Oh, man. I'd be like, hey, guy, dude, bro, and, what's his nose, and Nike, and Jap Flaps. Yeah, over here.
6: I just look in between three people, and I go, what do you think?
5: Oh, yeah.
6: Wait for somebody to answer.
5: Yeah. Drew does that, too, when he says, I agree with the guest. That means he doesn't know. Doesn't know the guest's name.
6: I love these little tells.
5: Yeah. So,
6: Find that you have agreements with all your friends, which is you walk into a party, and the first thing you say is, if I don't introduce you in the first nanosecond, stick your hand out and say my name
2: is.
6: This is
2: what you need a wife for.
5: Tried it 1,000 times. They always fail miserably.
2: Yes.
5: And then you find yourself getting distracted because you're angry at them. Because
6: what are we going to talk about?
5: Yeah, and then
2: it always becomes about, well, you didn't introduce me.
5: Yeah, I know.
2: Because I don't remember the name.
5: I gave the whole speech. I gave the entire scenario, and it played out just exactly as I painted it out in the parking lot, and nothing. You came through with nothing.
6: And the thing is, we're rarely that person. People probably tend to know you. So they say, hey, Adam, I want you to meet my wife.
5: Yeah, well, you do the same, I guess, which is we don't play the wacky neighbor on the UPN sitcom. I don't get called by my character name. If they know me, they know my name because that's the one I use and whatever
2: I
5: do.
2: Everybody's outraged that Vice President Cheney didn't remember that he sat next to Edwards at a couple of occasions. Are you kidding? This guy must meet 1,000 people a day. He's not going to remember
5: anybody.
2: No,
5: I like that. You know what that means? It means he's thinking and not kissing ass. I like that.
2: That's right.
5: Nothing wrong with that.
2: He couldn't possibly have forgotten meeting him. He was lying. It's like, no, I don't. I barely remember meeting Jeff. Barely.
5: The guy said 70 surgeries and he's 80 years old. Please cut him some slack. So let's talk Survivor.
6: All right.
5: Yes. First off, they voted off Dolly.
6: We were all sorry.
5: Hot blonde so early. It's how you know the game isn't rigged because they consistently vote the hot chicks off early. And if the game was in any way being manipulated by the network, that would never happen.
6: And it's a good thing it's a good thing we can't rig it because we're all sitting there going, it's looking like Dolly? Really? Dolly? Well, you know, let's think about this for a second. Why do we have to have a tribal council? I'm just throwing out an idea. Do we have to vote somebody out tonight?
5: Not night one. Please. The jury's way out. Give her a break, you little sheep farmer, Dolly.
6: I know, with those tight little black shorts, let me tell you. And our cameramen are expert at doing this. You have a balance beam. Okay, we get lucky, and all the girls, instead of walking across, decide to shimmy across. Okay, that's money in the bank.
5: Right.
6: Because you've got, now you're prone.
5: Right.
6: So our guys are so good, they can find a shot of Dolly's buttocks, which by itself will never make air. CBS will find it too graphic. But in a nice fluid motion, you come over that butt, and then you go up to Scout, who's, you know, in her 60s, and you end on her face, and we've got a nice shot.
5: Now you got parody.
6: Yeah.
2: Parody.
5: Yeah, I know. It's awesome. And I think it was, I don't know if it was Survivor. Is this 9?
6: Yeah.
5: Is this the 9th? Maybe it was the 7. A lot of sack and boob. And, you know, it's essentially guys. It's essentially you doing an obstacle course in a hotel towel.
6: Yeah.
5: I mean, that's basically what half of it is, Drew. Just tiling everything out, and some of it in positions that weren't flattering even for attractive people, and these were fellas.
6: And guys never look good naked. I mean, that was the dumbest thing on Survivors when the three guys in the Pearl Islands dropped their shorts thinking they were studs, and they looked like idiots.
5: Yeah. Yeah, that's bad time. The sack is not, it's really the least attractive part. Not on a man or a woman, but just in the animal kingdom. Even in the insect world and the invertebrate world, Drew.
2: Cylinderates have nothing on the sack.
5: It is it's an invertebrate, isn't the sack? Because I look at it as a separate being.
2: Well, it has a mind of its own, yes.
5: Thank you.
6: Yes, it does.
5: All right, so Thursday nights, 8 o'clock on CBS, and a big earthquake, which I thought was an earthquake with a volcano or a volcano that caused an earthquake. That was just confusing editing on their part.
6: I think the volcano was going off because the world was shaking. Volcano's going off all the time.
5: Wow.
6: Just is going. But we had this 5.7 earthquake. And there's
5: really?
6: One person was in interview,
5: right,
6: being interviewed for one of those reality quiet moments where they say, you know, so-and-so doesn't know it, but they're going to get it tonight. And that was our best shot because you really see. And then you start seeing the coconuts falling, and then you got all these faces. And we all felt it. We were at a challenge waiting on them to get there, and the entire ground just started.
5: Really?
6: Yeah, like you're in L.A.
5: Were people worried about a tsunami or something of that effect?
6: We weren't, but they had a cyclone through there, I think, 2 months before we got there and wiped out the place.
5: Now, where are you? And I think I asked you this last time, but you're always in different places. How far away are you from the camp? You're at a camp, essentially, right?
6: Well, we had, on this one, we kind of just took over this little town, Fate. And so we were in three different makeshift hotels.
5: Right.
6: I was at one, some of the crew was at another, some of the crew was at a third. So we're a ways from them.
5: Right.
6: A long ways away.
5: Right.
6: There was a lot of driving this time, actually. We would drive out to a challenge area and either have the challenge there, or we'd drive out to that area, then get on a boat and travel out to another area. So it was a lot, long distance.
5: How much work, the locales are so exotic and so, like, exquisite, and so you would never get a chance to go there. I mean, it doesn't seem to be on any travel agent's docket.
6: Right.
5: So what an opportunity, number one, and what an experience. But number two, what is a day like for you there? Because it's not a challenge day.
2: Because that's a good question, but one brief one before you get onto that. Difference between a cyclone and a hurricane. You mentioned a cyclone came through there.
5: I think cyclones are hurricanes that take place that hit trailers. Is that what it is?
2: That's tornadoes. Tornadoes are hurricanes.
5: Yeah, what is? But they have cyclone fencing in the Midwest.
6: I have no idea. I only know I got there and they said a cyclone came through here.
5: I think a cyclone may be a twister, Drew.
2: Are you in the southern hemisphere?
6: Yes.
2: I think cyclones are hurricanes in the southern hemisphere.
5: Oh, really?
2: Yeah,
5: that's good.
2: Maybe. I'll look it up. I'll look it up.
5: Please do. Okay. Now, so what is a take your sweet
2: what's
5: time,
2: a day like?
5: Please.
2: Here we go.
5: No, that's good. But what is? I mean, I'm sure there's something to do most days, but if there's not a challenge and there's not a tribal council,
6: if there's nothing for me to do,
5: right?
6: I go diving.
5: Oh, really?
6: Yeah, he told us this last time.
2: Sleep.
6: Yeah,
5: awesome. There's not a bunch of prep for whatever.
6: There's prep.
2: No, there isn't.
5: Okay.
6: There is prep.
5: I get it.
6: No, there is some prep in that you're always prepping the show and the challenges and stuff like that. And
5: while you're diving and beating off, you're prepping.
6: Yeah.
5: I'm the same way with this show.
6: You know what? This is the first time I have ever downloaded porn directly from an internet site where I didn't bring it with me.
5: Oh, yeah. I would travel with a steamer trunk full of porn, and I would have, like, backup and a generator.
6: Next time.
5: You don't want to get caught out in the wilderness.
6: No, and our internet connection's so damn slow, I'd have to start it at 8 a.m. and come back at 8 p.m. to get, like, 3 minutes.
5: Wow. Yeah. Wow. Yeah, well, I mean, it's called Survivor. It's, you know, you're living off the land, my friend.
6: But, you know.
5: Ultimate challenge for me.
6: Well, this was an island full of not the most attractive locals.
5: Yeah.
6: You know.
5: Well, I saw the. We can't judge. All cultures are beautiful. I saw the one guy who was going to who was going. This was last week. It was really amazing, by the way, Drew. Which was. The survive, you know, they do the reward challenge, and it's usually, you know, some blankets or some fishing tackle or hopefully some food or something like that. And this time, they win a large black man. and it's like, what are you going to do with this big black guy? And it's like, he's Da, and he's a native, and he knows how to survive off the island, and he's going to, he'll teach you guys for 24 hours. He'll show you the ways of the land. And I was sort of, I looked at my wife, and I was like, fine, please give me a picnic basket. I don't want this dude here. And this guy was amazing, Drew. He showed him, you know, what plants to eat, how to do this. He took bamboo and he whacked it up and he made it into like a bed for like a mattress. Wow. I mean,
6: did you see the first
5: thing? Crazy.
6: The first thing he did, how he scaled that, palm tree.
5: He walked up a tree like a bat, upside down. He was hanging down.
6: It really was impressive.
5: Hose wrapped around the thing. I swear to Christ.
6: And one other thing he did is he took a coconut, he held it in his palm, and he did three quick chops, and he took off the top, and he was drinking.
5: Yep.
6: And after that challenge was over, the challenge finished, and they all left, and he was getting ready to go over and be with the women, and I said, hey, show me the rock star move on the
5: coconut.
6: Right. So he hands me his machete. I take the first hit and slice my hand open. Blood's gushing out.
2: No.
6: It was a 6-stitch deal, and it just reminded me how easy that guy made living out there look.
5: Yeah, yeah. Barefoot, running around. We're running up a tree, Drew, not shimmying, just ran over the tree.
6: Adam, though, do you think that when everybody first saw that, and this guy comes out, he's wearing basically a loincloth.
5: Yeah, it looked like he had a boner, actually, when he first walked out, because it was sticking up. It was like a garage door that got stuck halfway open. Like,
6: well,
5: hey,
6: that's my
5: Dar's
6: question.
5: Got a boner.
6: Doesn't everybody first
5: I turned to my wife and said, they're going to get raped.
6: Yeah.
5: All seven of these chicks getting raped tonight.
6: That's all you're thinking.
5: It'll show them the island. Yeah. Put their face right in the island. Hold still. Yeah.
2: Oh, my God.
5: Hey, maybe you get a sand crab while I'm raping you. Whatever. Yeah, that's the course.
2: Oh,
5: was that what you're talking about? It's the first thing I said. First thing I said, and they're all
6: and
5: like,
6: "He's going to the women's tribe."
5: I know, and they're like, "Duh, I mean, duh," and they were crying when he was leaving. Sang him a song, like a hymn. It was powerful, Drew. It was very powerful.
2: So we did rape them all.
5: Yes, evidently did. All right, so a big earthquake. Tomorrow night, and a volcano going off, and just now, are you there for how many more days than the 32 days?
6: About
5: 5 or 6.
6: As little as possible.
5: Right. So it's really a month and a week for you tops.
6: Yeah,
5: pretty much
6: about 6 weeks. Yeah,
5: and going in, and it's an improv. I mean. It's not scripted, obviously, and there's homework to do, but when the things tribal council's going or the challenge is going on, I mean, you don't need a teleprompter, you don't need any cards or anything.
6: Yeah.
5: But it's a great gig,
6: It's a great gig. Drew's right. There really isn't much prep you can do.
5: Right.
6: You can think through some things, but I've thought through them enough. You know, I got a pretty good idea, and I'm involved in casting, so I know these guys, what their personalities are like.
2: Procedural stuff that you have got just completely greased.
6: Yeah.
2: You know what I mean?
5: Right.
2: It's the council and stuff. You can do that in your sleep now. So
5: yeah. Well, I was going to say,
2: living around that a little bit just making it more fun.
5: Yeah. Yeah, it would might be nice to have a comedic voice on the show, season 10, new sidekick.
2: Come on. Mental note, Adam, no calls tonight. There can be no calls. You are not to take any calls tonight.
5: Oh, really?
2: No calls.
5: Really?
2: No calls.
5: Hold on, Jeff. You think you can tell me what to do from 3,000 miles away?
2: I do not want to take any calls.
5: Yeah? Well, how about I go to the phones right now?
2: No.
5: Okay,
2: Adam,
5: smart guy.
2: Do not pick
5: you just
2: call.
5: Earned yourself
2: not on this
5: a
2: show.
5: Call.
2: No.
5: No. Yeah. You earned yourself a call, Shauna. 15. Well, you're on Love Line now. How do you like me now, Drew?
2: I'm so mad at you. I'm so mad.
5: Yeah. You want me to take another call? Keep talking.
2: No.
5: Keep
2: no.
5: talking, big
2: no,
5: man.
2: Shauna.
5: Oh, man. He tried this last night. I was talking about high school football for like 15 minutes, and he was really into it. And so he was so into it. that he was like, even though he'd heard the story a lot, he was like, I want to hear the rest of the story, so don't take any phone calls. I was like, no one tells me what to do. You don't tell me what to do. I'm going to the phones. You know what I'm saying?
6: We know who's in charge.
5: Yeah, absolutely.
6: The guy with the button.
2: Do not talk to Shauna. Do not talk to Shauna.
5: Shauna?
7: Yes.
5: Yeah. Okay. All right, Drew? Any questions? Yeah. The jefe is in charge here. I'm the Jeff Probst of this island. Do you understand?
2: Yeah. Oh, yeah.
5: All right. Go ahead, Shauna.
7: There's going to be a party on Halloween that I'm going to hopefully go to, but I'm kind of debating. And they're going to be auctioning off the girls for dates. And I was wondering if I should participate in that or not.
5: Hold on, Drew. Tell me not to go to another call.
2: Don't go to another call. Do not do it.
5: Oh, wait a
2: minute. This is too exciting. Do not do
5: now
2: it.
5: Now I'm confused. I confused myself.
2: Is there anything awful about being auctioned off? Are you being auctioned to
5: white slavery?
2: Or
5: Da, or who's going to get you?
9: I got two blood bin down, three now, three, getting me four. I got three, four, but now four, now four, would you give me five,
5: Who are you getting auctioned to, and what do you have to do for them?
7: Well, it's not just guys that can buy you, it's also girls. And it's not like, I'm okay with both sides, but it's just, I'm afraid of it going too far.
2: Is the school sponsoring this, or is it just some...
7: It's just a weird idea. Having a party.
2: No. All right. No.
6: There's a little more to this auction than Shauna's saying.
2: No.
5: Well, I don't understand. Is this they do it in years past?
7: I don't know. It's
2: a friend's idea for a good party, Adam.
5: Oh, it is. All right. Yeah. Well, the money goes. Is there money involved?
7: Yes, the girls get the money supposedly.
5: Okay. Well, that's just called prostitution.
2: Yeah. Let's be clear about this.
5: All right, Shauna, you sound confused.
7: Yeah.
5: What's the matter,
2: upset.
5: Baby doll?
2: Why are you so upset?
5: Yeah, what's going on?
2: Hello, Shauna.
5: Drew, tell me not to take
2: Don't
5: another
2: do it.
5: Call.
2: Don't
6: Shauna,
2: do it.
6: is this the kind of party where you think you're gonna end up in a corner, so to speak, with a guy that you may or may not like and feel compelled to do something?
7: Yeah.
2: Right. Don't put yourself in that situation. Very simple.
5: Boy, really? There's like a 15
2: Do
5: Mississippi
2: not
5: count.
2: Take another call. That's it. That's the last call of the night.
6: Don't go,
5: oh, really?
6: Shauna.
5: Because I was going to talk to Jeff, but now that Drew says don't take
6: Do
5: another
6: it.
5: Call, I might just take another call. How about that, Drew?
2: No.
5: Mm-mm. Well,
2: Do not,
5: you think you can stop me? You think you're the boss of me?
2: No.
5: Yeah,
2: come on.
5: I don't think so.
2: Earn it. That's
5: Pow.
2: Not fair.
5: Sarah, 28.
10: Hi.
5: What's
10: How are
5: happening?
10: You doing?
5: Good. How are you doing?
10: Good. So basically the situation is this. I found a tape in my ex-boyfriend's VCR of me sleeping.
5: Ooh. Are you naked?
10: Yeah.
2: Sleeping
5: that's
2: with
5: it,
2: him?
5: Though?
10: I always sleep naked, so there's nothing unusual about that.
2: Wait, you were just asleep or you were having sex with
10: totally
2: him?
10: Totally asleep. No sex, nothing.
2: And did you bring this up with him?
10: Yeah, I found the tape today, and I called him earlier this afternoon, and I was like, so I found this tape, and he's like, yeah, and he didn't know what I was talking about initially, and I had to keep probing, and then he was just kind of like, oh, yeah, I think I know what you're talking about. It was very weird, and...
5: Yeah. Well, what, were you on your belly or on your back? Makes a difference. What's that?
10: On my back.
5: On your back. How hot is it in your house, by the way? Just totally naked? Just, legs akimbo? Just sprawled out like you had a stroke?
10: Well, the tape starts out with me, with the covers kind of on. And then
5: he pulled them off.
10: No, it's me, kind of kicking around and kicking the covers around and... Yeah.
5: All right. Is there light on? Is there light?
6: Is this available for me to take on location?
5: Yeah. It's sometimes, how long it takes to download porn when you're on Zanu Mahu?
10: Yeah, I heard all about that.
5: Yeah. Hey, Sarah, did he turn the lights on or anything?
10: No, it looks like it's um, like a like the infrared thing that you can get on video cameras now.
5: Okay, all right. So this is very intrusive. It's kind of weird. It's a little creepy.
10: Yeah, it's really creepy, and it made me really, like, nervous about, well, are there other tapes? Like, he told me it was the only time he had ever done it. But
2: how long have you been with this guy?
10: Well, we broke up.
2: Because of this?
10: No, we broke up, like, 4 years ago. We've stayed, like, really good friends. We've been thinking about getting back together.
2: Oh, boy.
5: Yeah.
10: And I found this tape today, and I'm like, you know, we're living together right now because
2: I just
10: got back into town.
5: All right. Her line's horrible, so I'm putting her on hold. But
2: break up.
5: No, you broke up. When does getting back together with someone ever work?
2: Yeah.
5: It just never does. It never does, especially when you break up.
6: Why is that? It really doesn't.
5: It really doesn't, because there's a reason why you broke up in the first place, and that's what you needed to listen to. And the reason you got back together is because things didn't work out. So it's not because the other person got better or more attractive or settled down, or you got any better or more attractive. It's just you didn't get laid for a few months, and now you're slinking back to the ex.
2: You know,
5: it doesn't
2: work. I disagree with that. That's usually the way it is, but sometimes it's not that simple.
5: No. What happened, Drew?
2: My wife and I broke up for a period of time, and it was because of me.
5: Well, you weren't done banging Candy Stripers.
2: And I kind of settled down and kind of figured things out as we went along.
5: Yeah. Let me translate. He got syphilis from his last Candy Striper, and he really was gut check time. A little soul searching, and then he got his wife pregnant, and then had to get married. That's what happened.
2: In fact, I really kind of wasn't. I wasn't really interested in getting back together, but it kind of just seemed felt right, and we kind of getting along, having a good time. You don't go seeking each other again, but sometimes circumstances bring you back together, and you think, oh my God, I missed this.
6: Here's the thing, though. Even looking at her thing on the screen. made a secret videotape of her sleeping. Can she trust him? Every time you ask yourself that question, you already know the answer.
5: Yeah. And we talk to tons of people that are like, I think my boyfriend's cheating, but I'm just not sure, or vice versa. And it's like, how can you be with someone and you don't know if they're cheating? I mean, if you have to ask that question, I agree with Jeff, you're in the wrong relationship. It doesn't mean they're cheating because you have to ask yourself that question. It just means things aren't going the way they should be, or something's up with you.
2: And
5: Jeff Probst here tonight. Yes, from The Great Survivor. I see no end in sight for
6: really?
5: The survivor. It's impossible. How could it end?
6: I don't know.
5: If as many locations as there are, as many crazy, great-looking people as there are willing to do this, as long as you don't get, like, gored by a yak, and, well, I could always, step in. Whatever. We would do something very tasteful the very first episode.
6: Okay, great.
5: I'm picturing, like, a reef, like, floating in the ocean and some somber music, and then me going, we can't live in the past.
6: Let's move on.
5: Jeff would have wanted us to move forward.
6: I like that. I like that you would think of me a little bit.
5: I would definitely, the first episode would be very, very touching, and then immunity challenge. Let's go. That's the way he would have wanted it. All right, Jeff is here. We'll take a little break. Drew in New York City, and we'll be right back after this.

0: Yeah, it's Love Line. Adam Carolla.
1: Yeah, something's
0: Jeff
1: here.
0: Pro.
1: All right. Drew, you there?
2: Yeah, I'm here.
0: Yeah, are you there?
1: Can I hear Anderson yell for it?
0: Yeah.
2: We on now?
1: I don't know.
0: I believe you are.
1: I heard Drew talking.
0: I did the intro.
1: Michelle, you may want to push a button or slide something.
0: Yeah.
1: Hey, everybody.
0: Crying out for you, Adam. Adam. Adam.
1: Drew, can you hear me?
0: I hear you. You hear me?
1: No. Anderson, can you hear me?
0: That's interesting.
3: No.
4: No. I'll be Drew.
0: Can you hear Adam.
4: Don't take
1: Jeff
4: a call.
1: Can be Drew.
4: Don't take a call.
1: It was.
4: All right. Well, don't.
1: I don't want to take a call.
4: Yeah, no. Nobody tells
0: no
4: me.
0: No calls.
4: A cyclone is a hurricane in the southern hemisphere.
1: That's,
4: Jeff didn't know that.
0: I can hear Jeff.
4: But Drew,
0: you know
4: did.
0: What? I looked up cyclone, though, and I got...
1: All right, are we starting the show?
0: Can people hear me? Adam?
1: Now, I hear a commercial.
4: This is cool.
0: This is good. This is
5: Do
0: good
5: you really
0: times.
5: Hear a commercial? Do you hear me?
3: Pots are up.
1: Uh-oh. All right, Drew, take a call. I'm going to push...
0: You hear me?
1: William, see what he does.
5: Drew, you hear me, right?
1: William?
0: I hear Anderson.
1: Ah, Drew, we got technical problems over here in a big way.
0: Do you hear me?
6: Yes.
0: Okay, so I'm hearing
1: you. Yeah, I can barely hear. I can't hear you through my headphones, or cans, as we like to call them in the business.
0: Okay,
1: but
0: call
1: I can hear it through some speaker. I get the feeling that Engineer Michelle might be able to fix this if she... dumped enough coffee on one of the potentiometers over there.
6: Adam, I think you complained enough where it's time to just get new phone lines, man.
1: William?
6: Yeah.
1: There we go. What happened?
4: I don't know, Michelle.
1: Yeah. Hey, all right, so let
4: God,
1: me just
4: Michelle
1: reset.
4: Was sweating over there, man.
1: Oh, Drew, you cool?
0: Can you hear me?
1: I can hear you now.
0: All right,
1: here's the deal. Jeff Probst here from Survivor. My favorite show, and it is Thursday nights on CBS at 8 o'clock. And let's get back to the phone. So we got William, who's 16. Although I just punched him randomly, I didn't really want to talk to William. Who else do we want to talk to? Ooh, here's Jenny. She has a kid with a 40-year-old guy, engaged to another girl. He's engaged to another girl. Jenny.
7: Yes.
1: You're 28.
7: I'm 28.
1: What's up?
7: I had a child 2 years ago. We were kind of seeing each other, and he didn't really make an effort to make it known that he likes me. So I kind of, like, went about my business.
1: Well, wait a minute.
0: Already I'm lost.
1: You had a child 2 years ago?
7: Yes.
0: With him?
1: With this guy?
7: With him, not knowing that it was his.
0: Pardon our
4: Whose did you think it was?
7: This other guy that I was... The beginning
1: Pumping,
7: of March,
1: yes.
7: I was seeing somebody,
1: all right.
7: and I was trying to break it off with him.
1: All right.
7: And the end of March, I seen this other guy.
1: Okay. All right. So now what?
7: Well, my question is, now he knows that he's the father.
0: How did you find out he's the father?
7: We went for a DNA test.
0: Okay.
1: Wow. All right.
7: He's coming over to see his son next week. My question is, do I let him know how I feel?
1: How do you feel?
7: I like him, but I don't want a single...
1: Hold on a second. Is it Quaalude night? Everyone we've spoken to tonight is just... bad calls, bad lines. Just just people with a serious, like, three Mississippi in between every
0: fault.
1: Goddamn syllable.
0: I told
1: syllable.
0: You not to take any calls.
4: He did say that.
1: You think you can tell me what to do, Drew?
0: I'm just saying, don't take any calls.
1: You don't think I'm the captain of the ship?
0: Yeah, I'm just saying. I predicted that one.
1: All right. There you go. Now you got another call. You got another call. You want to keep going? You want a fourth call? Jenny?
7: Yes.
1: All right, let's pace it up, baby. Let's go. Let's break it down. It's only a two-hour show. You got a kid. Your kid's how old?
7: He's two.
1: Two. And the guy's coming over. He's 40.
7: Right.
1: And you guys broke up in the first place because of why?
7: Well, he didn't make it known that he was interested in me, so I didn't.
0: Look, you didn't have a relationship. You just slept together.
7: Right.
1: You just slept together. Okay.
7: Right.
1: And is he single now?
7: He's engaged.
0: And he has no idea he has a kid with you?
7: He knows.
0: He knows.
7: He knows. All right. He's coming over.
0: Now what's he?
1: Yeah, they have a DNA test. He's going to come over and, you know, kick the kid's
4: tires.
1: Come on,
4: Drew. Catch up.
1: Let's go, buddy.
0: You're right. You're
1: right. Let's focus. And so here's the thing. He's engaged. So I don't know what you letting him know how you feel is going to do when he's engaged to another woman.
0: What's he coming over for?
7: To see his son. But we met last month, and he told me that he really loves kids, and he really didn't want to have a child this way, and he's confused, and he doesn't know what to do, and he really liked me.
1: Well, he really liked you as a friend. I mean, and he's engaged.
7: Right.
1: Look, all right, so Jenny, yes, here's the deal. You're feeling lonely and vulnerable and all the above. This guy's engaged to another woman. He's confused. He's caught off guard. He doesn't even know he has a kid. He's going to come over there and say hi to the kid.
0: Right.
1: This is kind of between him and the kid, not really him and you.
0: You guys were one-night stand. I'm not even sure he should really have. I mean, unless this guy's going to be in his life big time. To have a part-time father is going to be extremely destructive to this kid.
1: Well, how about some money?
0: Yeah, he has a financial responsibility, but it might be better to sort of create some sort of fantasy about who his dad was.
4: Are you doing this for the kid, or are you hoping that
0: she's
4: you can get him over there?
0: Yeah. Of course, that's what she's doing.
7: I'm doing this for the kid, too.
0: No, please.
1: And when she says the kid, she means herself. Like, you know, when I say, hey, the kid really had a great radio show tonight. Am I right, brother? The kid hot. Kid's hot, huh? Am I right? That's what they mean when I say the kid.
0: Yeah.
1: Jenny, here's what you need to do. You need to make sure you get money from this guy.
7: Right.
1: And then I think you need to let him get engaged and get married and you to find another man and create a stable home for the kid, who's me.
0: Which is unlikely.
4: Oh, boy.
1: What's going on? What else is going on? You just confused and depressed?
7: I'm kind of...
1: All right. I don't got enough time. Here's what... I gave her the speech about picking up the pace. Yeah. Here's what she needs to do. Or, I don't know. It doesn't seem like Jenny's going to be the world's greatest mom.
0: Oh, no.
1: I'm worried about the kid.
0: I'm very worried.

0: Children by Pat Benatar, nice. Which is really not a dry eye in the house. And one night, it would be one of these things where, you know, we'd be eating dinner, having a few drinks, send the kids to bed about 10 o'clock, and then the karaoke would start up in the middle of Hell is for Children. Jimmy's daughter, Katie, was probably about 9 at the time, came down the stairs crying, "Make him stop, Daddy! Stop!" It's like tearing. You know, kids get, like, frustrated, and they're young, and they just had a bad dream about someone, probably some guy with a megaphone yelling at him or something. Literally bawling her eyes out as she came down the stairs yelling, "Make him stop." Oh, no decorum. No decorum.
1: This is why you don't come around my house.
0: Yeah. Oh, Drew, I came around your house. The kids were naked.
1: There were two naked.
2: Really?
0: They were two, but they were still naked.
1: And jumping off the furniture.
0: I was worried that they were going to get hurt. Drew turned his back to the children, didn't seem to care about their welfare. It was very distracting. I could barely eat. So I just sort of swore off the visits.
2: When is it not okay to be naked anymore?
0: What age is?
2: Yeah.
0: Yeah, Drew, what is the age where you got to put some underoos on?
1: Well, you put it on, two is when they're throwing it off, but around 8 to 10, they suddenly get incredibly modest.
0: Then yeah, it's got to go on again.
1: Oh, mine said, I'm in the bathroom. Keep the door locked. How dare you?
0: Okay, so that's good, right?
1: Yeah,
0: but then what about swimming? Like, because, you know, they'll hit the pool up until about 10 naked, right? No, maybe about 7.
2: Yeah.
0: Seven?
1: No. It comes on strong, the modesty's part.
0: Yeah, but what age?
1: 5 to 7 in there. Yeah.
0: All right. So that's when I head in and grab a beer because the show's over.
2: Yeah.
0: I'm not a pedophile, but, you know.
2: Until you're 25 and then clothes start coming off.
0: And it comes off again. All right. We got a question for Jeff, by the way, one I'm sure he's never heard before. Someone wants to know what your favorite and least favorite. Wait a minute. Who is your favorite and least favorite rock and roll Jeopardy celeb? Oh, I thought it was a Survivor question.
1: Oh my God.
0: Who was your? A lot of people don't know that Jeff hosted Rock and Roll Jeopardy.
2: Yes, for VH1. Mm-hmm. There were some good people on there. The Mark McGrath was always a fun guest.
0: Yeah,
2: he's bright.
1: The rare rock star who went to college.
0: Yeah.
2: Now he's extra. He's an extra.
0: He's on extra.
2: How fun is that?
0: He was great. He was like the grand champion on
2: the
0: show, right?
2: He never lost. And you know who else was really funny was Joe Walsh, because the idea of taking Joe Walsh and putting him in a game in which he not only has to read a question but then tell his brain to push a button that will light up a thing, never going to happen. And after the first commercial, he had nothing. I don't think he had even woken up.
0: No, I mean, that was like a Saturday Night Live sketch, Joe Walsh on that show. It was like Sean Connery on the Saturday Night Live version of Jeopardy.
2: Yeah.
0: Like, he cannot form a sentence,
2: and
0: right?
2: And he said, there's just a whole 10-year period there I don't remember.
1: Oh,
2: and
1: my God.
2: You knew he was serious.
0: Right.
2: It was a decade lost.
0: Right.
2: Least favorite was the guy from,
1: you know what's scary?
0: Chumbawamba. Poison.
2: No. The guitar player.
0: DeVille.
2: Yes.
0: Yeah.
2: Yes.
0: Right,
3: CeCe
0: DeVille.
2: Yeah.
0: Yes.
2: He wouldn't shut up, and he had this voice like this he thought was so charming.
0: Right. Super
2: just
0: like
2: shut it.
0: Brooklyn-y, kind of just crazy voice and obnoxious, right?
2: Yeah.
0: I think he's been on this show. Yeah. All right, so that's your least favorite. Yeah. Who is this?
4: Oh, you didn't even introduce me. My name is Hans. Hey.
0: Hey, Hans. What's happening?
4: Not too much, man. Thank you for answering my question. And I had another one for Dr. Drew and for your guest. Do you make any kind of allowances for people that are on medication if they're on Survivor? Like if they have some kind of like blood pressure medication or something?
2: No.
4: Are they allowed to take that?
2: No.
1: They're probably going to be ruled out of the show, though, right?
2: Yeah.
1: They're screened out.
2: Yeah. If you smoke, you better get on Nicorette soon. If you're a drinker, you know, you're going to dry up. There's no help. You get condoms, tampons, and sunscreen.
0: Oh, you get condoms.
2: Yeah.
0: Well, I didn't, I don't think we talked about that last time you were here. That's interesting.
1: That is interesting.
0: Is that just a decency thing or an insurance thing or
1: they
0: what?
1: They want to have these people having sex, right?
0: Well,
1: that's sort of part of the
0: wouldn't
1: interest.
0: Be bad. Yeah.
2: Yeah, I don't think anybody's ever had full-on sex, but I think it's a little bit of both.

0: think it's a liability issue, too.
1: I saw the Rupert 69 episode.
2: Well,
1: that was tough to watch, Drew. Did you ever see that? Oh, yeah. Him and he was on top of Johnny Fairplay, and it was almost unwatchable.
0: What was this?
1: You're probably back at camp beating off or downloading some porn or doing some spearfishing or something, but yeah, you got to watch the show once in a while. It was controversial.
0: I don't remember
1: Very
0: this.
1: Controversial. Yeah. Big Rupert on top of Johnny Fairplay. Yeah,
0: nice.
1: I love Johnny Fairplay.
0: Yeah, he's great.
1: I don't know where the hell he is now, but I miss that kid.
0: That guy is a classic jackass. He is absolutely what he appears to be. You want to punch him.
1: Yeah.
0: But you want him to get back up because you want to talk to him some more.
1: And then hit him again.
0: And punch him.
1: Yeah. Yeah, and what about how often, by the way, for the something like the All-Stars? I mean, I think it worked incredibly well. And people were into it in a big way, right?
0: I guess. You don't like it? I didn't like it.
1: Not pure?
0: I just don't think you can play the game with all that personal baggage. These guys now know each other, and guys like Hatch or Colby, those guys have no chance because people are irritated that they were so popular.
1: Right.
0: Rupert would be the first one voted out in the next All-Star.
1: You think so?
0: Yeah. Oh, there's so much envy about Rupert right now.
1: Really? Interesting.
0: Oh, you're America's favorite.
1: Oh,
0: really?
1: Interesting. So you're gone. Yeah. Yeah, I agree with that. On the other hand, it's really fun to watch a game. Like, it's like your team when you know your players, you know?
0: Yeah.
1: And it was really a good idea. And I don't think you would do two in a row, and I don't think you'd do one every other year, but certainly, four or five years from now, you could pop another one out.
0: I really think we'll be on 4 or 5 years from now.
1: The show, barring something horrific and a lawsuit, I don't see it ever going away.
2: I don't see that not happening.
1: Oh, no, that's probably this year, but just not saying anything. But it's like a game show, and that it's a great format. And as long as you have a solid host in yourself and a solid format in terms of the rules and how the show's structured, who they're always going to have hardcore fans. I just can't imagine it ever going away. At least maybe I'm saying that for selfish reasons because I enjoy it so much. All right, Jeff Probst is in studio tonight. Drew.
2: Yeah.
1: Have you ever heard me kiss this kind of ass?
2: I'm amazed. Amazed. Jeff,
1: thank you.
2: Sir, who Anderson?
1: Yeah. Drew, tell me to stop kissing ass.
2: Stop kissing ass, Adam.
1: No, not going to happen.
2: Don't stop kissing ass.
1: No.
2: Don't stop. Keep it up. Do not stop.
1: Oh, yeah? Well, now I'm confused, you idiot. I'm just going to kiss ass to play it safe. All right, Jeff, loosen up the belt. We're going to take a break.
0: Okay.
1: Drew in New York, and we'll be right back after this. Hey, everybody, it's Loveline. I'm Adam. That's Dr. Drew out in New York. Drew, you're back tomorrow night, yes?
2: Yes.
1: Jeff Probst in studio tonight.
0: Yeah.
1: Best gig on television.
0: Next to this one.
1: Next to this one. Except for this one's not on TV. But, this is a great gig. Sarah Rue, who is, you know her from barely making a, what the hell's that show called? Yeah, Less Than Perfect. Sarah Rue. Sounds like a snack cake. Sweet as sugar, that girl. She's going to be in here tomorrow night, and Jeff in here tonight. Survivor, 8 o'clock, Thursday night. I will be watching tomorrow night, seeing the big earthquake. And what else is coming up? You can't give away too much, but you did drop some nice little tidbits last time you were in here. I think you talked about...
2: The shark.
1: You talked about the shark a little bit. I think you talked about something coming up. I think it was like 3 episodes from where we were, and I remember, you know, anticipating that. Any monumental stuff coming up? Any tips? Anything?
0: Not really. You know, it's funny because last season there was a lot of promotable stuff, just big things you could promote.
1: Right.
0: There wasn't this season. It's a really good season, though. It's the best time I've had out there, just personally, because
1: really?
0: I like these guys so much. I just like the group a lot. And in typical Survivor form, it can't help but get dicey, you know?
1: Right.
0: It, by week 6, 7, you know, it's starting to heat up, and it's a great finish. It's one of the best final tribal councils I think we've had since season 1 or 2. Where everybody that got up had something interesting to say or ask. They delivered it well. We got a good response from the final two, and it felt like we don't know who's gonna win. You better have an answer, because I'm telling you right now, I'm gonna vote for one of you two, because so many times the final tribal feels like, oh, it's just, come on.
1: Sometimes it's just sour grapes where people are, you know, Drew, you'd love it because I know you hate people and the human condition, ironically. But, you know, people angry at people for playing the game, essentially.
3: Right. Which drives me nuts.
1: And I was like this guy, too. The guy's napping on the beach all day, and he's pissed off at the guy who was collecting firewood because he's a kiss-ass.
3: Yeah, right. You're making me look bad.
1: Yeah, like, which is it? Yeah. I mean, you're napping all day. Give us a break. So, again, my favorite show. I just adore the show. And now who comes up, and I don't know how much, because you got to start running out of obstacle courses and games and all this crazy stuff you're doing. Who comes up with that stuff?
0: Well, there's a department. I mean, there's two guys in particular, John Kerhofer and Dan Monday, and they're the challenge producers. And that's their job, is to go surf or go, you know, and say, hey, what about, you know.
1: Now, you do. You have to be baked to come up with these kind of things.
0: Yeah. And they're good. Not only do you have to, first you have to conceptually come up with them. Then somebody has to be able to sketch how you're going to build these. And then somebody has to build them. You know, you think of some of the things that have been created out there.
1: Yeah.
0: We have a maze this season that is a vertical maze. And the way it came about was John, the head challenge guy, said, I don't want to do a maze. We've done a maze seven seasons in a row. I don't want to do another maze where we have cameras and we look. And so Monday started thinking, and he said, what if I just invert it and I make it go straight up, a maze that's a vertical maze? And it's like it's really cool mousetrap.
1: Right. And you're actually climbing and doing it?
0: And it took a month to build. It is really cool.
1: Yeah, and it's not only is it built, but it's sort of Disneyland built. It looks, it's not a bunch of plywood
0: it
1: from
0: delivers.
1: Home Depot. It looks like a shipwreck.
0: Yep.
1: Hey,
2: Adam,
1: yes,
2: you need to kiss more ass and take fewer calls, okay? No calls, kiss ass.
1: Okay, well, I'll tell you what I'm going to do then. I'll tell you what I'm going to do.
0: Do it.
1: Bro, not going to kiss his ass, and you know what? Going to the phone, Stro.
2: Any other suggestions?
1: Anything else? What do you want me to do? Not punch myself in the head? Say the word. I won't punch myself in the head.
2: Don't do that.
1: I just hit myself in the head.
3: He did it.
1: I whacked myself in the head. You want me to not hit myself again?
2: Don't. Don't do it.
1: There you go. Now who's got brain damage? All right. Where am I going, Drew? I'm taking a call.
2: You're not taking calls.
1: James.
4: Yes.
1: Your penis is discolored.
4: Yes. I was circumcised in March.
1: Uh-huh.
4: And I went in for like the follow-up treatment, and it was discolored, and my doctor's like, oh, don't worry about it. And a month later, it's still discolored.
2: Yeah, are you a dark-skinned person?
4: No, I'm white.
1: Wait a minute. Why'd you get circumcised in March?
4: Well, I was having infections and stuff, so I just
2: He was planning it for May, Adam, but they moved it up a couple of weeks.
1: All right.
2: Here's the deal. When you have irritation of the skin, it can either hyperpigment or depigment. And the penis at the circumcision site or... you don't notice guys can get a circumferential sort of brown spot around their penis. That's from circumcision. It's not uncommon at all.
1: What do they call it?
2: It's a pigmentation or depigmentation.
1: Yeah, but you called it something.
2: Circumferential. It goes all the way around.
1: Circumferential?
0: No, but you said something else. You can get a brown spot called a...
1: I think you said circumferential.
0: Oh.
1: Circumferential. I like that.
2: Depigmenting or hyperpigmenting. So.
0: But can we just settle something for any moms or potential moms listening?
1: Well, wait. But hold on a second because we got to take a break. I think I know what you're going to ask.
0: Yes.
1: But we will. I think it's going to be a question about should you have your son circumcised or not.
0: You should.
1: But hold on. Drew's with you. Drew's firmly in the lop-off camp. Yeah. We'll It's like a horrible Russian camp, doesn't it? The lop-off camp. We'll take
2: the
1: a quick break.
2: Camp.
0: I will cut your penis. Don't shut up.
1: That's Jeff Probst. We'll take a quick break. We'll be right back.
5: Laughing time is over.
1: Hey, everybody. It's Loveline. I'm Adam. That's Dr. Drew in New York. We'll be back in studio tomorrow night with our guest Sarah Rue from Less Than Perfect. Jeff Probst in here tonight from the fabulous, wonderful Survivor, Thursday nights, 8 o'clock on CBS. I don't care. I'm a huge fan. Yeah, that's right. Kissing and licking. When we left off, Jeff had a question for Dr. Drew, which was circumcision or not?
2: Yeah. It's sort of why not circumcision is really the question, because there are significant... there are some health advantages. You don't have to get the stenosis and irritation that can occur later from tearing from the, you know, the foreskin not sort of working the way it's supposed to, which happens rather commonly.
6: The theory is that you'd be less at risk of genital warts and thereby less at risk of transmitting that to women and putting them at risk for cervical cancer. So all things being equal, circumcision, and they do it now with anesthetic, so the baby doesn't feel anything. So kind of
1: here's the number one thing is the weird out the high school chick factor.
0: Exactly.
1: Which is, chicks just get weird on that stuff.
0: That's what I'm talking about. Don't. There's not a decision. Make your kid look like 99% of all the other kids look.
1: Yeah. Well that's the country, thing. Though. It's not. Yeah. But where's your kid growing up?
6: Right, I understand.
1: But
6: we could change it in this country, but the point is that the prevailing wisdom is that it should be done, and why not?
1: Let me say this. This whole thing, it was like the metric system a few years back. It was like, I remember in the 70s, it was like, hey, in 5 years, it's metric everything. It's going to be liters. It's going to be millimeters. That's all it's going to be. And if you don't know it, you'll get left behind. I remember the teacher threatening you're going to get left behind, and I always thought, I like being left behind. I'm sitting in the back of the class for a reason. I'd like you all to leave right now. I'll just stay here. Please leave me behind. It's a fantasy of mine. Everyone just get up and leave. I'm going to stay here. I'm watching. Now with TiVo, I really want to be left behind. But
6: you know what? I'd be angry if I didn't get circumcised, and then in my adult life start having problems with tearing of the foreskin and stenosis and irritation. I would come out, and now I got to take a month off and be on my back with my penis in pain.
1: True. You're not taking what, you think you're in traction? Injection?
6: I'm just saying, injection.
1: Like, taking a month off.
6: The point is, IV's
1: hooked up to you. You're using a stroke cane for the rest of your life. You have to get around with one of those larks. Yeah.
6: Well, it can be pretty uncomfortable and unnecessary.
1: It's the weird out the high school chick factor. I agree with Jeff. You don't do anything that can soil that deal. Nothing. You want nothing that can screw it up. And then I was saying that everyone thought, well, everyone is going to be on the metric system, and no one's going to be circumcised.
6: Right.
1: And it's just, we told those Europeans to kiss our American ass. We really did.
0: And there's a small little group of boys right now that are going to have to, at 21, like this guy.
1: They're like the smart little group's going to have to move to Europe. They're like, the guy cut 4 millimeters off the end of my penis, and everyone's like, huh? That's my I got to move back. I got to move back to Europe. It really is. I really do think it's like us telling the Europeans to blow us. It really is. You learn the metric system, cut your leave your foreskin. We'll do none of the above. Thank you, Frenchie.
6: So we'll mark our society by making sure all the males don't have a foreskin.
1: We love inches and we hate our foreskins. That's really what you can say about this country. All right. So the idea is do it because it couldn't hurt, as they say. And also, all the guys that are in the restore the foreskin groups, you know, the ones that are suing their parents and using medical tape to stretch what little left they have, and are basically walking around feeling like they're Vietnam vets who got a leg blown off in Da Nang. Please, you guys have deep psychological issues.
0: Put them in a room with CeCe DeVille.
1: That's right.
0: They all belong together.
1: I've just conceived
6: of a new aphorism. Pound and prepuce, pure American.
1: That's right. That's right. Except for I'm the only one who knows what prepuce is. You got to do better. You got to do something that's
0: a little more accessible.
1: Yeah. See, Drew?
6: I saved my dime
1: prepuce?
6: For scale. No, my dime for scale drop. Anderson's got it. For
1: I need
6: last
1: you to
6: night.
1: Send me a picture of your hymen with a current newspaper, with the date on the newspaper visible once a month.
6: And a dime for scale.
1: That's true. Okay. Drew made a joke. Drew
6: Triumph.
1: Made,
0: that's
6: Triumph.
0: Funny.
1: Do you understand? Drew makes a joke about as often as the Sox win the World Series.
6: He really
1: does. I was saying to a 15-year-old girl, sounded like just albino white trash, that she was going to get pregnant in the day after tomorrow, and she said she was a virgin. And I said, I'm going to need you to take a picture of your hymen with the current newspaper a month, so I can confirm it. And Drew said, in a dime for scale, which is bizarre but funny, Drew. Very funny. And then we did talk about how much we love when things are photographed, like hearing aids and stuff like that. They always put any spy cameras, anything. It's always got a dime sitting next to it. And I just like them to use something else. And I'm not sure what it is. Maybe a Pez dispenser or something else that small. Well, but see, that varies. Yeah, I need something of uniform size to let me know how small that cell phone really is, but no more change. All right, let's get back to the phones and speak to Megan, who's 20. Megan?
7: Yeah.
1: You're 20, you're bisexual.
7: Mm-hmm.
1: You're Mormon.
6: Uh-oh.
7: I'm still struggling with, you know, whether or not to go back to church, because it's kind of hard to go when, you know, you're feeling one way and then the church is screaming another thing at
6: you. You're Mormon?
7: And I technically, yes, I'm still in the books. I haven't been going.
6: 100%. 100%, Adam.
1: That's a drop of Dr. Drew saying, are you a Mormon?
6: You a Mormon?
1: Engineer Anderson plays. It works every single time.
6: People answer the drop every time.
1: Yeah. Yeah, it's actually, they answer the drop more than they answer you, Drew, if
6: Absolutely.
1: You think about it.
6: Absolutely. Oh, I think about it every time. They seem not to hear me when I'm actually speaking, but that drop they hear every time.
1: Yep, I didn't hear what you said.
6: Yeah.
1: Let me talk to Cyber Drew so I can understand what he's saying. So, Megan, so are you angry?
7: Hey,
1: are you angry?
8: Listen,
1: quiet,
8: listen.
1: Quiet. Oh, wait a minute. That's Drew's listen drop?
6: Yeah.
1: Megan, are you angry at your parents?
7: They haven't exactly helped. So, yeah, I mean, I understand and I totally support what they believe. And I, in great part, believe in a lot of it myself. It's just that one aspect that, you know... That,
6: what one aspect?
8: What's the question?
1: She's just angry. Yeah, you're just angry at your parents. That's why you're bisexual anyway. Eventually you'll tell them and they'll be shocked and you'll have completed your mission.
6: Yeah.
1: They know.
6: Mission accomplished.
1: Oh, okay. Well, then you're done. Your parents tried to foist their retarded religion on you. You got angry at them and you decided to go down on chicks in order to F with your dad. So fine. Now what?
7: Well, the thing is that I miss a part of that. I miss a part of, you know, the stability and the belief and the spirituality, and I've tried to, you know, capture those parts of myself in other ways, but it's not the same. You know what I mean?
6: Well,
7: and
6: the church will, if my understanding is correct, they will have you back. They'll harp on you for your behaviors, but it's not like they'll reject you because of it. They don't reject people that have been drug addicted. They don't reject people. They'll try to change you. Yeah, it may be uncomfortable, but they're not going to reject you.
1: Well, why even bother? I mean, you're going to hell anyway.
6: You know what's interesting,
1: Adam?
6: Look,
1: I'm no theologian, but I know I'm going to hell, and I'll see you in hell.
6: Think about this. This is interesting.
1: Yeah.
6: Is that women do... Sex for women can be a vengeful drive.
1: Yeah.
6: You know, but for guys... No.
0: It's just a
6: drive. No. It's just a drive. Exactly. You can't change it. You can't. It has no rational understanding associated with it.
1: And no, there's no venge. I mean, about the worst I did to my dad was, beat off into his toiletry kit. In terms of vengeful, in terms of using my sexuality.
6: Well, you weren't doing it on purpose. Vengeance. It just was in the way.
1: I haven't
6: been in the way, yeah.
1: It was one of these things where it's like when you're going to throw up and you just vomit in the trash can. What are you going to do? You start looking for something. It's a mess.
6: Right, but you didn't mean anything by it. It was not any sort of directed behavior. Yeah.
1: No, I didn't mean to spot well the mini aqua velvet of the side of the thing.
6: No.
1: No, I didn't mean to do that. No, but Megan, you're not living at home, are you?
7: No, I'm not. And just to let you know, I didn't do it, like, in revenge or, like, you know, to piss my parents off or anything, because I really did have a wonderful relationship with them.
1: All right.
6: Sounds like it.
7: And it wasn't like that at all. It's just that, and that's one thing that's, like, really hard for me to believe in the church, because, like, I'm not attracted to a penis or a vagina.
1: Well, that's not it. How do your parents know that you're bisexual?
7: I told them.
1: Why?
7: Because... They pretty much, they had, you know, suspicions and whatnot, and my dad and I have a really good relationship, and we sat down and he just basically said, you know, you mean the world to me, and I know that you're suffering through something, and my suffering was through, like, lying to them all the time, and so...
6: Really? Wait, I'm confused. Did you have a girlfriend?
7: Yeah, I did.
6: Are you just lesbian? Are you lesbian, and that's that?
7: No, and people ask me that all the time. I wouldn't consider myself a lesbian because I don't want to limit myself like that, because I'm sure something...
1: All right.
0: We get people like this on a bear. When we're doing Survivor casting, and you'll get into a conversation like this where... And if you grill them long enough and interrogate them hard enough, you do get to the truth, and it's rarely what people are saying, what they're fronting.
6: Jeff, you're so right. People just espouse a lot of BS because it's sort of the politically correct sort of... scapegoat of our time. It's the way to justify what you do to make sense of it when the reality are far deeper issues.
1: Well, here's the next thing, too, I've really realized for women especially, although it holds true for guys to a certain degree, but mostly for women, which is they can now have these long-winded discussions on their sexuality where there's every ear is on them, and they're like, I don't like to be limited in my sexuality. I believe that. Oh, just shut up. Just go either go down on a chick or go like 69 a raccoon or something. Just let me watch, would ya? Just shut up. Like, I don't know, when did it become in vogue that people get to sort of espouse their retarded sexual notions all the time? And I don't believe that it's fair. And I don't judge,
6: I'm
1: okay?
6: Limiting.
1: And
6: I want to be limited like you heterosexual people.
1: And I believe that, and it does, you know, I might be, just shut up. Just go do what you're going to do and shut your pie hole.
0: If everybody would just shut up, it'd just be a lot more pleasant.
1: It'd be great, because I'd be the only one talking.
6: but there is always a point here, is that people, normal, let's say, people that are feeling healthy about themselves, don't go broadcasting about their sexuality to their family and things.
1: Right. You know, here's what I think we all object to, which is, I don't care what your religion is, or if you have a religion at all. I don't care what your sexual proclivity is. I don't care about any of it. I'm just reacting to the part where I have to address it now because you're confronting me with it constantly.
0: Right.
1: And somehow you're the evolved one because you get to talk about your retarded sexuality constantly, and I want you to go away. I just want my goddamn TiVo. Just get your nipples pierced and go 69 bovine water yak. I don't care. Just go do it and shut up. I'm tired of everyone expressing themselves.
6: We accept you and love you. Now keep to yourself.
1: We would love you more if we didn't know what you were doing.
0: And no one
1: Look
0: cares.
1: At it that way. And nobody cares. That's the other thing. It's this sort of supreme narcissism where everyone needs to know about me and my sexuality. And, of course, you know, how could the world continue to spin on its axis if folks didn't know where I was coming from sexually? Just here's the thing. I assume everyone's heterosexual until proven otherwise, but don't care. I just don't care.
0: The best conversations I have are with my buddies when you really are just honest and you're saying the dark dirt about why you just did what you did. Uh-huh. And there's no masking it. It's I did it because it was there, or I did it because I always wanted to, or whatever.
6: You're talking about men and sex now, right?
0: Yeah, typically, men and sex. But if you just take that, extrapolate that on, if you just would just get to the point, what is it you want to say, and say it, because we're wasting time and it's all I got. I only got so many quarters to put in the meter. Don't hem-haw around. If you like women, good. If you're trying to prove something to your dad, I don't care.
1: Yeah, just go tell him. Let him kill himself, and we'll all move forward. All right. Jeff Probst. Jeff, you could really...
0: I like getting on soapboxes.
1: It's great. Kind of feels good.
0: Yeah.
1: Because normally you're just explaining the obstacle course,
6: you know,
1: and then doing that start
6: Survivors
1: thing.
6: Ready? Since Jeff was last on the show, I did a thing with this cold turkey show, and on that show I met a psychologist that did all the pre-testing psychological screening. They now have a group of guys that just do that. And he was telling me that basically all reality show contestants have virtually the same personality profile. Narcissist, borderline, sociopath, drug addict. That's
1: wow.
6: A basic profile. and they're all the same people. It's amazing that these are the people that self-refer and, more importantly, get on reality television.
0: Okay, that's a bit of a generalization, but...
6: No, he'd actually done the testing. It was not a generalization because here's the data.
0: Who was it? Do you remember who was?
6: I forget the guy's name, but he'd done like about 80% of all the reality shows. And as a young guy, nice guy, very smart guy.
1: True. And, a guy farts and you hear drug addict.
0: Yeah, I was
1: going to
0: say the drug addict thing and sociopath.
6: No, not actively, but that's sort of the basic profile. It's a borderline narcissist.
0: Well, I'll tell you, it is true that in general, the best, most memorable characters have either very high or very low IQs, and mm-hmm. in their personality, their psychological profiles, whereas, you know, Drew might just sort of float in the middle. A little high, a little low here and there. These guys spike. They're very high or they're very low.
1: Right. Yeah. We talk to people when they're low, bottoming out, as a matter of fact.
0: Don't take a call.
1: Listen, you think you can tell me this?
0: Don't take a call. I've been here for an hour. I feel like I have some, you know, some involvement. Please don't take a call.
1: I got to tell you, Jeff, I'm a fan. I was a fan of the show. But I don't come out to Vanuatu and tell you how to run your show. And I appreciate it if you'd, you know, afford me the same courtesy when you're on my island. You understand? And for that, I'm going to take a call. I'm taking a call. I'll tell you that right now. Sally?
9: Yes.
1: Yeah, they said I couldn't talk to you. But you know what? I defied them all because I'm a rebel. And you know what? I'm a rambling man. That means I got to leave at midnight because I got to ramble home. And kiss my wife's ass.
0: You know when to hold and you know when to fold.
1: That's me.
2: Whoa.
1: Hey, Sally, hold on. I was just thinking to myself. Kenny Rogers, it's great. He wrote a song about gambling in 1969, and now he's the spokesperson for all gambling. And I think I need a song because this is you are just feathering your nest for the future. That's it. I mean, he wrote that, you know, you got to know when to hold them.
2: When to hold them.
1: When to fold them. That song is 25 years old, and now it's like anytime there's like hey, we want to start a casino. Well, who do we get? The Gatlin Brothers? No, what do you mean? We got to get Kenny Rogers. He sung that one gambling song in 1974. Oh, okay, yeah, we'll get Kenny, agent on the phone. Got another gambling spot for you to. He's the authority on gambling now because he wrote a song. He probably didn't write it.
2: Yeah, yeah.
1: Charlie Price wrote it in 68, and he covered it in 74, and now he's making millions just doing. He's opening casinos. Drew, what would my song be? That's what I'm saying to you.
10: I'm
1: not sure if my balls are is going to make me millions down the road, but
0: his son is gay.
1: Oh, maybe that. Sally?
9: Yes.
1: All right, so you're 27.
9: Mm-hmm.
1: Calling from Pittsburgh.
9: Yes.
1: Yeah. What's up, baby doll?
9: Well, I have some weird sexual things going on with me, and I'm just wondering, you know, why I am the way that I am.
2: Go ahead.
1: Mm-hmm.
2: What's happening?
9: First, I can remember actually having orgasms, like, from the time I was, like, 7 or 8 years old before I even knew what they were.
2: That mm-hmm. does happen to some women. And that doesn't necessarily mean anything other than you're just a little bit different biologically.
9: Okay. And also, I can't have an orgasm unless I'm fantasizing that the person is overpowering me, but mm-hmm. it still has to feel good. I have to feel like they're making it feel good, and I don't really want it, but it's out of my control. I can't help it because...
2: Do you have some reason to feel sort of shameful about your sexuality? That, in other words, sometimes this means, occasionally, that you feel sort of uncomfortable about being sexual, and if somebody else takes that over, you don't feel ashamed any longer because you're out of control. It has nothing to do with you. Somebody else did it to you.
9: Uh-huh. Yeah,
2: is that relatable?
9: Yeah.
1: Hold on a second. True, she's from Pittsburgh.
2: Yeah.
1: Here's the thing. You always float that theory, but I really think it's more that women like being taken. And then
2: right. There is a natural tendency for that, but if she's bothered by it and can't, it's a fetish, then it's sort of like, that's in the sexual abuse range. That's maybe shameful about sex, maybe, you know, shamed about it in some way, and maybe just what?
9: If I was feeling shameful about it, I mean, I'm in a relationship with a guy I've been living with for 7 years, and, you know, I'm completely comfortable sharing this with him, and he knows about this.
1: All right.
0: Drew, can you...
2: Go ahead, Jeff.
0: I have a question. Can you fantasize about a scenario so often that it just becomes habitual, that's what you need, just
2: like... Yes. It's a fetish, then. It's a fetish. And that's what fetishes are. They're ways of distancing yourself from difficult feelings. And yes, while she feels comfortable superficially with her sexuality, the part that is uncomfortable for her, she escapes by turning it over to him. He takes me. It has nothing to do with me. He just makes me feel this way. And
1: hey,
2: that's
1: Sally?
2: The part where she's uncomfortable.
1: Sally.
9: Yes.
1: You sound depressed. You having problems? You've been with a guy for 7 years? Are you married?
9: No.
1: Why not?
9: I don't know. It just hasn't happened yet.
2: He's not interested in getting married.
1: Yeah. Do you have kids?
9: No.
1: Oh. Okay. Well, that's good. Now, what's wrong? Is life going okay? It sounds bad.
9: Yeah, I mean, other than financial problems.
2: Were you abused growing up?
9: No.
2: Okay.
9: No, yeah. I don't.
2: Were you shamed in some way about sexuality? Was there a sort of hyper-religious environment or anything like that?
9: No. No. As a matter of fact, my parents were always, like, very open about it. Even when I was growing up, my dad told me that, you know, that any questions I had, I could ask him.
2: How old were you when he said that?
9: Oh, no, I was probably pretty young, actually.
6: Were you exposed to sexual material at a young age?
9: Yeah, I can, like, and he was, he could also be very crude in how he explained.
6: Yeah, see, that becomes
1: creepy.
6: That becomes really almost a sort of sexual abuse of sorts. If you're exposed to materials like that for kids before the age of 12, and discussions and overt sexuality can be very, very traumatic.
1: Yeah.
6: What? She saw pornography or something?
1: I don't know. I was just thinking
6: and
1: about
6: of course,
1: my grandma
6: used
1: to walk around nude.
6: Oh, boy.
1: Really.
6: But you see pornography at a young age.
1: Really
6: it becomes shattering.
1: Hold
6: you become
1: on.
6: Frightened
1: close
6: by
1: my eyes.
6: It.
1: I can see the gray pubes. I can see them. I swear I can see them.
0: Is this another case of what we were just talking about, though, that Sally knows the answer? If we'd have pressed a little further and just said, what is it? She's got to know what the deal is.
6: Well, the deal is she saw this traumatizing material at a young age, and people don't, however, really realize what's happening to them. They distance themselves from the experience, and then it becomes sort of implicit in their behavior and their memory systems and how they act out their sexuality. And they're not really aware of it anymore. It's just how their sexuality emerges. And
1: all
6: this
1: right.
6: is the case with Sally. In Adam's case, he's because of the trauma about the pubes, he has to focus up top, and he became the big top guy. You know,
1: well, I like a busty woman.
6: That takes your eyes away from anything below, and so you're not so traumatized anymore.
1: Yeah, I want them to wear a diaper.
0: The question Sally wants to ask, I think, is not why, but how do I change it?
1: All right, Sally.
0: That's my psychic ability.
1: Okay, you sound depressed. It sounds like your childhood was less than perfect. It also seems like you're in a stagnant relationship. You've been living with a guy. You've been with him for 7 years. Seems like you'd like to get married and move on with things. I suggest either he S's or gets off the pot.
6: Yeah.
1: I suggest you actively do something about your financial situation, like get a better job or get a little job training or something like that. And then thirdly, maybe opening yourself up to looking into your past just a little bit and not saying that your dad was sort of euphemistically an open guy or not uptight.
6: Right.
1: But maybe
6: that's,
1: more
6: that's
1: like he had a couple beers and got out of line, at least verbally, a few times.
6: Yeah, would say stuff that wasn't sensitive to how it affected a young girl growing up. That's the reality of what happened here.
1: All right. Let's talk to Dan real quick before we go to break. He has a question for Jeff, which I'm sure he's heard before, but ask again. Go ahead, Dan.
4: Yeah, I was wondering, this is for Jeff and Adam, if Jeff, has Survivor ever planned on having a celebrity survivor? And if so, Adam, would you do it?
1: Go ahead, Jeff.
0: Yeah, well, in the beginning we did. After season 2, when it was really big and it, you know, beat Friends and it was the most watched show, everybody was talking about that. And the problem was lining up schedules with actors who have little hiatus windows, but then they get a movie and they can't promise they'll do it and all that. We probably wouldn't do it now, but...
1: No. To me, the show has a sort of purity to it that... And plus, since then... There's been other attempts at these sort of a celebrity get me out of here kind of debacles that fell flat on their face. Although, albeit you could argue that they didn't actually have celebrity. You know, Nikki Ziering's sister is not exactly what you call it.
0: Well, and they caved into them. Those guys complained and got tents, and then they complained and they got food. It wasn't
1: right.
0: But would you do it?
1: I would definitely consider it. I'm that big a fan of the show, but it is a hairy show. I mean, the idea, you know, just seeing the bugs crawling around is enough to freak me out. But now I didn't know you got condoms, so, you know, that I could be back on. All right, I would definitely give it some consideration. Here, the real question is, you wouldn't want, but I'd be way down on the list of guys you'd be going after. Believe me, you would start at the top, and by the
0: time
1: you
0: got to me.
1: Who would
0: be at the top?
1: Your fantasy answer would be, you know, John Travolta and whoever, but then realistically, that would never happen. And it'd probably be like, what Bonaducci said? No, get Carolla on the phone. That's how it would work. All right. We'll take ourselves a little break. Jeff Probst in studio tonight from Survivor. We'll be right back after this. Hey, everybody, it's Loveline. I'm Adam. That's Dr. Drew back in studio tomorrow night in New York City tonight.
6: Yep.
1: Jeff Probst in studio tonight. Sarah Rue coming in from Less Than Perfect tomorrow night. Of course, talking about Survivor tonight. And excited about tomorrow night's show. Big earthquake. Big earthquake. 5.9. And I don't know what there is to knock over on that island.
6: Coconuts.
1: But coconuts. I just love to see that Nauru guy run. What's his name? Da?
0: Da.
1: Da ran right up the... he ran up the tree, Drew. Mm-hmm. Like a squirrel, he ran up that tree. I mean, I don't know what they were... It must have just been nothing but black ball sack to anyone who was underneath him. I know that sounds crude, but an eclipse of sack must have been.
0: I remember the Rupert Johnny Fairplay thing now.
1: What happened?
0: Where they went down the netting type of thing.
1: I told you. Yeah. I told you get to it. Ronnie?
11: Oh, yes.
1: 29.
11: How you doing?
1: Good. What's up?
11: How you doing? Well, I just wanted to call, and I was talking to the screener earlier.
1: I don't believe him already.
2: Well, I hear it.
1: Oh, you do, Drew?
2: I
1: believe
2: it.
1: Him. I
0: what
1: just
0: else
1: don't
0: we
1: like
0: do?
1: Him.
0: That's
2: yeah,
0: true.
2: Yeah. I know you don't like him.
1: All right, Ronnie, go ahead.
11: I've just been waiting for a long time, man. I just got to my house. I'm outside of my car talking with you guys.
1: Okay.
2: What's the question?
11: Okay. I just got back with my, she's actually the mother of my son. Mm-hmm. And we were apart for, you know, a couple of years, and you know, we were very sexual before, and you know, just for other issues we separated, and I was out of the state, and I'm back, and so anyway, we're back together.
2: Florida.
11: We had a threesome. We had a mm-hmm. you know, we just
2: whoa whoa whoa, threesome. Whoa, that's, whoa whoa whoa
1: that's you your girl and your son.
11: No.
1: Oh,
11: my
1: God. No. Oh, okay. Well, no, you're uptight.
2: You know, why did you separate? Why were you apart?
11: Well, I had to go out of town for family.
2: Wait a minute, stop. Yeah. Why did you break up?
0: It's all night with these calls.
1: I know, but let's
0: get to it.
1: Jeff, I like Jeff because he doesn't like survivors. He doesn't like Love Line callers. He doesn't like anybody. He's angry. I like that we can hang out, just yell at people. You and I should just drive around while I yell at people while we're on the road.
2: But here's the deal. He's saying he just. You know, why did you break up with this?
1: Well, Drew, you know what it's like. You have relatives on the East Coast. You got to visit them for like a Memorial weekend. You break up with your girl. You get a divorce, right?
2: Exactly.
1: You go out of town. You see some relatives.
2: Right. Sure. So what's the deal? Why did you break up?
11: Okay. We broke because we were young. We were just young. We were young when we got together, and. You know, and
2: you didn't want to be with her. You decided you were done with her. That's fine. Why don't you come out and just say that at the beginning? You wanted to leave. All right, so you left, and then you decided to come. You decide, yeah, please, honest, what we're looking for. And then you came back, and then how long have you been back with her?
11: We've been, you know, back with each other for about, I don't know, I'd say about maybe four months.
2: And immediately went into the threesome thing.
11: No. This was just over the weekend, this past weekend.
2: All right, well, that's the end of that. This guy's right. Going to screw you up.
1: Who is the threesome with?
11: With a friend of hers from work. She's
2: a male? No.
11: A female. No.
1: Female.
0: Who wanted it?
11: Well, you know, we talked about it, you know. And,
2: She's looking for trouble. She is looking for trouble, and he's open for anything, and she's looking for trouble, so.
1: Yeah.
11: Right.
1: All right.
0: So she wants most erotic and most threatening experience simultaneously.
1: Really?
2: What's the reason to get mad at you, Jeff?
11: Mm-hmm. And what she's doing now is I notice she's just calling her more, you know, when she's like home or we're out somewhere and she's calling her or vice versa. But I don't know if I should just be worried about it or just kind of go with it. And
1: all right, listen, Ronnie, first off, do the kid a favor. Give it to like some hyenas. Throw it in a hyena cage at the zoo and give the kid a shot and decent childhood. Would you please, you two knuckleheads raising this kid? You're 29, for Christ's sake.
11: I mean, we're good parents, though. I mean,
1: you're the best. None better.
2: Oh, yeah. Yeah, you've left for how many years? That's every parent should leave for numbers of years, especially the dads.
1: No, nobody better.
11: I was out of town for a couple of months, and that just kind of put the icing on the cake, but I've always been there for my son.
1: Sure. Someone's got to hand you a towel when you're banging someone from work.
0: Another guy who knows the answer to his question.
1: Yeah. Listen, Ronnie.
0: Who needs the show?
11: Should I be worried about the calls?
1: You may be right. Hey, Ronnie, look, here's the thing. You're 29. You sound like you're 21. Get it together, brother. This relationship probably never was meant to be, but unfortunately you have a kid now. So you have to both, on behalf of the child, start acting like people that are, a couple months from 30 rather than just getting out of a summer camp in 14. For the love of Christ.
6: And she clearly is into a lot of chaos. She's mad at you, and she's threatening you with this relationship with this girl, which may or may not be real. Who knows? Who
1: knows?
6: All chaos.
1: You must sell something for a living. What do you sell? Yeah.
11: I actually just help people with their finances, believe it or not.
1: Really? You're not selling
6: anything?
1: You
6: don't sell financial products.
11: What's that?
6: You don't sell financial products.
11: Yes, I do.
1: Okay. All right. There's something, you're a salesman, because you're one of these guys who has a rap. You ask a question, then you give the answer for it. You're going to screw the kid up. And by the way, is it a girl?
6: Boy. It's a boy.
1: Oh, it's a boy? Good.
6: Yeah.
1: They'll just be a gangbanger or something. Girl goes right into pornography. All right, Ronnie. Get it together. Stop acting out. No more threesomes.
11: No more threesomes.
1: That's it. That's it. And focus on your kid. And look, we hear this rap every night. It's like, I'm a raging alcoholic.
6: I'm a heroin junkie.
1: I just turned over Circle K. I lit a bum on fire. I'm a great parent. Look, first off, you can't be a great parent if you're a horrible person. There's no such thing.
6: I was just thinking that you've got to be a great person, and you've got to be able to sustain in a great relationship. That's what makes a great parent. That's it.
12: I'm a rapist.
6: That's it.
1: Drew, please.
6: No, that's it. Everything else is evidence of you not being a great parent.
1: Yeah, I don't know. And by the way, so according to your logic, the guys who give to the March of Dimes and work the 50-hour weeks and volunteer down at the homeless shelter are horrible parents, or do they get to be great parents too? Is everyone's a great parent? You're a junkie. You're whoring out your wife. You kicked a puppy and put the M80 in the ass of a kitten. But great parent. Oh, great. Great. Now I got to go to a Klan meeting. Great parent. I'm going to swingers club with my old lady.
6: Great parent.
1: I'm banging my the bejesus out of my secretary.
6: Great
1: and
6: parent.
1: She's handicapped. Great parent.
6: Great parent.
1: I just ripped off a guy on a car warranty. But great. Great
6: I moved
1: guy,
6: to Florida for 3 years.
1: Moved to Florida, ignored the kid.
6: I'm there
1: yeah.
6: For my son.
1: Oh no, great. I'm great. You loving your kid is not being a great parent. You actually expressing love to your kid is what makes you a great parent. Yes,
6: Drew.
1: Do
6: you remember the guy in Florida that was driving us around was telling us what a great parent he was? And he saw his kids one. He was in Florida.
1: he was in Florida
6: once a year in Michigan,
1: like a kid in Michigan. Yeah, it was great, Dad. By the way, it's easy to be great the one day you see.
6: Yeah,
1: it's
6: right.
1: Like, here's what it is. It's like, well, I see the kid once a year.
6: We go
1: to Knott's Berry Farm, and then TGI Fridays for Bloomin' Onion and All He Can Eat. So, okay, one day, yeah, you're a great parent. It's like I'm the world's greatest employee. The one day I showed up for work, I showed up
6: right.
1: early, and I got all my
6: same
1: work done.
6: Thing. Same thing.
1: Yeah, but you got to show up the next Monday. No, greatest employee. Employee of the year right here. Showed up early.
6: Boss had it in for me.
1: Didn't even steal any copier toner. What an employee I am. What a dad you are. Please. And by the way, who are you assholes talking to, for Christ's sake?
6: No, would you
1: listen to yourselves? You live in Florida. Your kid lives in Michigan. You're a great dad? Or maybe their logic is, well, I'm an alcoholic and I'm sexually abusive, so I'm a great dad by staying away from my kid. Maybe that's it, Drew. Maybe that's the twist we don't know about.
6: I think the real twist is that their father was a physically abusive alcoholic, and therefore they would have rather had the dad be absent, so they're going to give that gift to their child.
1: Right. I'm giving you the gift of absence because I can't beat you from Florida. Fantastic. All right. that should be the Florida bumper sticker, by the way. You can't get beat from Florida. Welcome deadbeat dads. All right, let's take ourselves a little break. Jeff Probst, you can't
6: beat our deadbeat dads.
1: Yeah, no, that's no. good.
6: Yeah.
1: That's or maybe
13: True. That's
1: maybe
13: not
1: it's,
13: bad.
1: That's
13: catchy.
1: Florida, come for the waffles, stay for the deadbeat dads. All right, we'll work it out, Drew. Jeff Probst here from Survivor. That is CBS on Thursday nights, 8 o'clock. Big earthquake episode tomorrow night. We'll take a quick break. We'll be right back after this. Hey, everybody. It's Loveline. I'm Adam. That's Dr. Drew in New York tonight. Going to be back in studio just in time for Sarah Rue tomorrow night.
6: Yeah.
1: Jeff Probst in studio tonight. Big fan.
13: Woohoo! I forget. I get caught up in listening to the show. I'm sitting in here and just like I do every night, listening to you guys dispense advice.
1: Jeff admitted during the commercial, Drew, that he listens to the show before he goes to bed at night.
6: No.
1: Yeah.
13: I listen to this and I wake up to Sir and I will admit it.
1: Yeah.
13: It's true.
2: You're gay.
1: This is the this is the last thing he does before he takes the choker off. And
2: did he wear the choker for you tonight?
1: He's wearing. It's not the tight. I like the tight choker, but this is just sort of the. I think it's the one with the roach clip on it that CBS doesn't let him wear on air.
2: It's the marijuana leaves.
1: But yeah, the last thing he does is listen to a little love line. God bless you. All right, and for that you get a plug. Survivor Thursday nights.
13: Woo-hoo.
1: Yeah, Thursday nights on CBS. Big Earthquake one tomorrow night. I will be watching. I can guarantee you that. All right.
2: Hey,
1: so,
2: guys, real quick. Yeah. Can I ask a question of Jeff, perhaps?
1: Whoa.
2: Sure, engineer. Wait, now, wait a minute. This has never happened before. This has never happened. But I listen and watch the show every Thursday. So I always wonder how much of those the challenges are edited down, how long those things actually take.
13: Yeah, some of them are edited down quite a bit. Some of the challenges will take 20 or 30 minutes, and you'll see, you know, a three-minute challenge. It just, you know, the ones that are underwater, some of the times it takes them forever to get out to the water and back or, you know, canoeing.
2: Because you can tell they're just dying at the end, but, I mean, there's no way that they could die that much in 3 minutes, so I was wondering. Thanks.
13: Yeah, that's a good point. Yeah, some of them go on. I'd say the longest is usually, you know, 30 or 40 minutes.
1: I just like the guys. The gig that I want is the test guy.
13: Yeah,
1: the guy.
13: That's what you said last time.
1: They show the feet on the balance beam. They show the guy.
13: But you know what? I think I told you this. We hire these young
1: interns. I think you
13: said.
1: Yeah,
13: basically interns, and their job is just to break the challenge.
1: Right.
13: It's a great job.
1: And will you modify it on the fly? Like you have a guy 20 years old. He's athletic. He's, you know, he's got good coordination. You set up the obstacle course. He does it. It's a little too easy.
13: Sure.
1: Or he can't make it over
13: Absolutely.
1: A barrier. You'll just go ahead and modify it a little bit,
13: that's
1: right?
13: That's what we're doing out there for the week before the challenge
1: Tweaking
13: runs.
1: It. And the, you know, it's amazing, too, that they're able to get the sort of parity with the women versus the men, because you'd say, oh, well, come on, the ladies don't stand a chance on this one. First off, they've won most, or at least the first couple challenges. And then secondly, they're a little bit better at the puzzle solving and
13: balance
1: and things like that. So it's kind of interesting that you think it's a foregone conclusion that these guys are going to win and oftentimes don't. And the guys are heavier and start arguing. They got a guy with a fake leg on this year, Drew.
2: Wow, cool.
1: Yeah.
13: And he is very agile. He's amazingly swift and good on his feet.
1: Yeah, he moves well. All right, you ready to keep rolling here, Drew?
2: No, do not keep rolling.
1: I'm gonna. You can't stop me. Grace?
2: Uh-oh.
1: Yeah, that's what I like.
2: Every single call has been bad quality, hasn't it?
1: Yeah. All right. Grace, you there?
12: Yeah, I'm here.
1: All right, what's up, baby doll? Where are you calling from, your cell phone?
12: Yeah.
1: All right. You just
12: pull over or something?
2: She's rambling.
1: Yeah, pull over. Pull over, yeah.
12: All right.
13: ID, please.
1: You just hooked up with your female friend?
12: Yeah. Well, we made out. I don't know what you want to call it, but we made out.
1: You just kissed.
12: I'm living with my boyfriend right now. We've been dating about 7 months, and ever since, well, not like every time we have sex, but there's been quite a few times since I made out with my friend that I've been like imagining that it's either her or a different girl.
2: Are you mad at your boyfriend about something?
12: No, I wasn't mad at him. Like, we weren't like having the best time, but
2: what's the problem? What's going on?
12: I don't know. Well, like, I'm just afraid that I'm kind of concerned that maybe I'm a lesbian and I don't know it. Or
2: what's going on with your boyfriend? What's the
1: who
2: problem?
1: Cares? I got a better question.
2: Look, that's the issue.
1: All right, but we're not going to get to that.
2: Why? Look, you said things are not going well with the boyfriend. What's the problem?
12: Well, I don't know. Like, we just haven't been getting along too great.
2: Why?
1: All
2: describe
1: right, Drew,
2: that. What
1: please.
2: Does that mean?
1: Please, Drew, would you go smack your head against a locker so you could get something done?
2: Yes.
1: It'd be better. More gratifying.
2: Yes, it would.
1: By the way, when they invented lockers, who knew they were going to take such abuse? People punching them, people whacking their football helmets against them, guys throwing stuff at them. I mean, you really, when you invented a locker, you think, well, here's a nice thing. I'm going to make a nice contribution. Yeah, you got a little code thing. The guys can keep their shorts in there. Who knew people would be beating the crap out of them?
2: It's part locker, part drum, you see.
0: Really? And that a locker would be responsible for so much a mental trauma. Think how many kids were pushed up against a locker by the bully.
1: Yes.
6: Or thrown into lockers.
0: Those bastards who made those lockers should be locked up with CeCe DeVille in the, and who else?
1: Joe Walsh.
0: Joe Walsh.
1: Okay. And Johnny Fairplay in their own locker. Wouldn't that be poetic justice?
0: And all the guys
1: justice?
0: Who have foreskin.
1: That's right.
0: That's who we
1: no,
0: also
1: just do. The foreskin. All right. Hold
6: foreskin,
1: on a second.
6: Man. Shuffle
1: all right,
6: it,
1: stop talking to Grace. Let me talk to Grace. Grace.
14: Yeah.
1: When you fantasize about being with the girl when you're with your boyfriend, mm-hmm. how do you explain the penis? You know what I'm saying?
14: Well, yeah, I know. But, like, I just imagine that it's like a strap-on or something like that.
1: Oh, really?
0: Wow.
14: Yeah.
0: Wow.
14: No,
0: hey, Grace, no, is that doesn't. Is making out with your female friend, was that cheating?
14: He thinks it would be. That's why I haven't told him. He doesn't mm-hmm. know that it even happened, but he considers it cheating, but I don't.
6: How do you know? Did you happen to bring it up to him to test him? What would you say if?
1: Yeah.
6: One of those sorts of discussions?
14: And he, like his ex-girlfriend, it happened to him with her, and
6: imagine that.
14: He broke up with her over it.
1: Okay. So look, Grace, I think maybe this relationship is done.
6: Yes, that's
1: you're angry. You're having fantasies about women. You are cheating, albeit it's not egregious. But you're, being intimate with other people.
6: Heterosexual women commonly retreat to women when they're being brutalized in some fashion in their relationship.
14: Well, I'm not being brutalized. Like he's not beating me up or anything like that.
6: I'm being overly dramatic with that. But they're being. They've made to feel bad in the relationship. They'll retreat.
1: All right, I feel bad because William's been on hold for 118 minutes.
0: Wow.
6: He was the first call, wasn't he?
1: Oh, I don't know. Oh, he was? He was the guy I talked to at the very beginning?
6: Yeah.
1: Oh.
0: That's cold.
1: All right, I'm sorry, William. Are you still there?
15: Yes, I am.
1: Sorry, brother, man.
15: That's all right. Hey, I just got hired at a L.A. Unified School District, and I'm making like $200 a week, and my mom wants to take 50% out of my paycheck, and I was just wondering, is that fair? Because I think I'm earning the money. I should be able to keep it.
1: What are you doing? What are you doing? You're 16.
15: I'm just an assistant helping around at the actual district, and my mom's on the line right now, too.
1: Oh, okay. Oh, my God. She's been on hold for 118 minutes, too?
15: Yes.
1: All right. I'm going to try to go fast and just call her William's mom.
15: Okay.
1: William's mom?
16: Yes.
1: All right, you're there. Now, William is 16. He's bringing home a couple hundred dollars a week.
16: A potential job, yes. And, I'm sorry?
1: And you would like, you think you're entitled to half of that money?
16: That's correct.
6: For living expenses for the two of you, or so he can put it away in a college account or something?
16: Well, I'm a single mom of three. I work only 5.5 hours a day. I also work for a school district, but it's not a full-time job.
1: Mm-hmm.
16: I struggle with all three of my kids. No help from dad. I don't think I'm being unfair. I've raised William. I've done the best I can. I still, drive a 1986 car, and I think I should be able to keep half of that. He eats like a teenager.
1: Mm-hmm.
16: You know, that alone would cover maybe the groceries.
1: Here's the thing, William's mom. Here's the problem. You're going to end up getting $450 out of him. He's going to be spending $20,000 in therapy and resentment for the rest of his life. That's the problem. On the other hand, if you really need the extra $300 or $400 a month to make ends meet, then that's a necessity.
6: Yeah.
1: I mean, if that's the case, you got to do what you got to do. And William, unfortunately. You got a tough hand dealt to you. Your dad abandoned the family, and now sort of you're taking on a parental role, and you're going to have to contribute. Ultimately, William, I can guarantee you it will make you stronger and better.
6: Yeah,
1: every successful entrepreneur has this story. It was never, we had it great. It was cushy. It was a wonderful life. I had a silver spoon in my mouth. No, they grow up hungry, and they understand what it's like and the value of a dollar and what it's like to work early. So, William, as much as you may resent it, she may end up teaching you some valuable lessons about life. And if she needs it, she needs it.
6: Maybe
1: you guys strike a bargain. Maybe
6: not 50%. Right. Maybe 25% or something.
1: Yeah, give her $50 every week, and that'll be her tidy.
6: Right.
1: All right, be careful that
6: he doesn't build resentments against you and the other kids.
1: We'll have a take a quick break. We'll be right back. Yeah. Well, that's the show. Oh, so many questions, so little time. I want to thank Jeff Probst for coming in tonight from The Great Survivor.
0: did a lousy job of promoting Survivor.
1: That's all right.
2: Oh, are you kidding? Adam did it for
1: you. 700 times. Yeah. Yep. Thursday nights, everybody. CBS. Okay. 8 o'clock. Big earthquake tomorrow. Look out. Sarah Rue on tomorrow night. And Drew, give me a call.
2: I'm going to.
1: You got your old lady with you?
2: No.
1: Good. Cut that bag loose. Where are you going by? It's 3 a.m. over there. You swing by Scores, have a little nightcap before you pop into the room?
2: You know me. That's what I always do. Yeah.
1: We'll take a little extended.

0: I saw him earlier today, and he decided to prescribe me Wellbutrin on top of Lexapro. Because he thought that I needed to to boost my energy.
1: Right.
0: And I just wondering why he would do that. I don't know. Like, it just seemed. It just seems like he's over-medicating me or something.
1: But you must have still been complaining about low energy or perhaps lack of...
0: Well, right. I mean, he asked me, how is this working, the first 3 weeks? And I'm just like, I don't really feel a difference. And he was like, is your energy still low? And I'm like, well, yeah, I don't feel a difference. And he was like, okay, well, I'm going to prescribe you this. But it's like, he was just like, take it in the morning. Don't take it at night because it might keep you up all night.
1: Right.
0: And, it might make you anxious. And I'm like, well, I don't know. It's like, what's the difference between that and taking some speed in the morning and feeling good all day? I mean,
1: it's completely different. Completely different.
0: Yeah, but it's just, I don't know. I feel like and then I'm also going to be on the pill soon. Yeah. And then he also gave me stuff for sleeping pills.
2: All right, baby doll. 16.
0: I just feel, I don't know. It feels like weird to me that I'm on all these pills.
2: Yeah, what about it, Drew?
1: Have you been hospitalized psychiatrically?
0: No.
1: Are you trying to hurt yourself?
0: I used to cut myself.
2: Yep. Well, there you go.
1: All right, so these are pretty serious psychiatric symptoms. That's why he's trying to find something that's going to work here.
2: But you stopped cutting yourself?
0: Yeah.
2: Well, that's nice. Do you have a boyfriend?
0: No.
2: Well, you say you're going on the pill soon.
0: Oh, no, that's to regulate my periods because I've been having irregular periods since I started my period.
2: Uh-huh.
1: Antidepressant medicine, it's not like you can measure a level of the neurochemicals in your brain and then figure out which medicine you need. You have to keep trying and adjusting and finding something that A, lifts your affect, your mood, and B, doesn't cause untoward side effect, and then C, corrects specifically the depression symptoms you're having. So Lexapro is a very powerful and good medication. It has very limited side effects. Oftentimes, Wellbutrin will be added to that when people are complaining about low energy.
0: Okay.
1: That's not experimentation. That's sound practice.
2: Yeah, well, good times, My boyfriend was molested as a kid. Virgin, really wants sex. Can I talk to Alex?
1: Sure.
2: Alex?
3: Yeah.
2: Actually,
3: I wasn't my boy. I don't have a boyfriend. I was molested as a kid.
2: Oh, okay. What's the BC?
1: Because.
2: Oh, because. Really? I gotta get hip.
1: Yeah.
2: So you were molested as a kid by whom?
3: It was a neighbor's friend, or her boyfriend's mother molested me and her and a couple other girls as a kid from my age between 3 and 6.
2: An adult woman?
3: No, it was an adult guy.
2: All right, you said your girlfriend's mother. Neighbor's mother's boyfriend?
3: No. Okay. No, my friend, when I'm a little kid, my neighbor,
2: Who cares? It was a guy.
1: All right, what's your question?
3: My question is just that I'm looking just for advice. I mean, I'm at my age now, and grew up religiously sometimes, or was taught religion growing up. I have attractions to both sexes, and it makes
2: all right, hard. So you're confused.
1: Are you sexually compulsive?
3: No, I'm not. I can be sexually compulsive if I have a boyfriend, but I haven't had one for over a year. I've stayed
1: so you have a girlfriend now?
3: No, I don't have a girlfriend right now. I actually, my whole life, I've always been really shy to females.
2: Mm-hmm.
1: So you're gay?
2: He's bisexual. Hey, Alex.
3: Yeah.
2: So it sounds like somebody bent your antenna a little bit when you were younger and scrambled your signal a little bit, and now there's some ambivalence and some confusion. How's the rest of your life going, other than the dating part?
3: I've held my job for 7 years, even though I dropped out of high school. I'm
1: good.
3: Mm-hmm. Very close to getting my GED.
2: All right. That's going to make you a million. And don't bother with that GED, everybody. That thing is S-H-I. Well, you know what I'm saying. That GED is worthless. And what are you doing? What kind of work do you do?
3: I actually work in fast food.
2: By the way, hold on a second.

0: It's easy to keep your job in fast food. You got to quit. You got to quit or you got to take a dump in the salad bar. Oh, they don't fire you. You work there for 4 months and you realize, hey, I'm getting $5.55 an hour and this sucks. I got to get the hell out of here. Nobody quits.
1: Nobody quits? Nobody gets fired.
0: Nobody gets fired. Yeah, I mean, you're there for they'll keep you there for 100 years if you're stupid enough to stand behind the grill for 100 years.
1: Well, here's the deal with Alex. He's conflicted about his values as they contrast with the drives he has and his
0: right.
1: sexual orientation and whatnot. And if he wants to try to sort this out, there are treatments out there, that not to try to switch his orientation, but to just kind of bring him to terms with all this. And particularly if he's been a sexually compulsive, which is a common consequence of sexual abuse,
0: right.
1: there are 12-step programs and treatment centers are dedicated
0: right.
1: to that sort of
0: so
1: thing.
0: So what should he do?
1: Well, there's the Meadows down in Arizona, the Del Amo Treatment Center here in Los Angeles.
0: He's calling from Dayton, Ohio.
1: He could call these places and get the referrals out in his area.
0: Oh, really? All right. Hey, Alex.
2: Yeah.
0: All right. What do you do at the fast food place?
2: I'm a shift manager, actually.
0: Shift manager. That's good.
1: That's the guy that used to kiss bust your chops.
0: Oh, my God. Ken, kiss my ass.
1: Well, I just
0: time to lean, time to clean. I knew it was time for me to go when I heard the. When I used to work at the McDonald's out in Studio City, and I knew it was time to go when I heard that time to lean, time to clean mantra that Ken, big fat manager, used to yell at me all the time. And then the other thing too was you didn't walk in and punch in. You walked in, went down to the basement, jumped into your polyester brown gi, and then went up and punched in. There was no punching in, you know, because God forbid you spend a minute and 28 seconds punched in when you're actually changing into the crazy outfit you got to wear for that godforsaken place.
1: Wow.
0: Oh, and then sweeping and mopping, $2.35 an hour, taxes taken out.
1: My first job, $1.69.
0: Really? Is that minimum wage?
1: Yep.
0: Where was it?
1: It was sweeping streets, basically.
0: Sweeping streets.
1: Yeah.
0: Yeah. But the streets were made
1: $1.
0: Of gold. $1.69 minimum wage. Yeah.
1: Good times.
0: Good times. But did you have taxes taken out?
1: Of course.
0: It's great.
1: Of course.
0: It's great.
1: $1.25 an hour.
0: After taxes, yep. I was just working. My cuticles smell like onions for months after I quit that dump. Sweeping and mopping out there.
1: I remember when it went up to $5 an hour, and I was like, oh, my God.
0: What, minimum wage?
1: Yeah.
0: When did you go up to $5 an hour?
1: Is it like 5 1/4?
0: No, it's like $6.50 or something now.
1: No, I know, but I remember when it went up to...
0: I know. It sounds like a ridiculous amount.
1: Yeah,
0: so you're getting $1.69. I was getting that $2.15 or $2.35.
1: Well, I remember $2.15. I remember that one, yeah. That was huge.
0: We broke the $2 an hour barrier. So, guy, I would work like, during the summer, work like a 17 to 20 hour week. I'd walk with like $42, maybe. Oh, no. I'd walk with like $28. That's good times.
1: Big money in them days.
0: All right, Alex, you stick with it there, buddy. Shift manager. Don't beat yourself up. You like guys, fine. You like girls, fine. And take care of yourself. And you got to get a little therapy. And don't worry about God.
1: Step.
0: God wants you to get therapy.
1: 12-step would help him.
0: All right, we'll take a quick break. We'll be right back. Hey, yo, it's Loveline, man. That's Dr. Drew. Phone number George?
3: Yeah.
0: You're 24?
3: Yeah.
0: You had gland problems?
3: Well, I have a pituitary tumor, so I didn't go through puberty naturally.
0: Yeah.
3: Delayed puberty.
0: Yeah.
3: So I was diagnosed when I was 18.
0: Mm-hmm.
3: And so I had surgery and everything, and then they gave me testosterone, and then I went through puberty then. But, like, my genitals and stuff never, like, kind of, you know, went through the changes.
1: Never grew.
3: Like, what's that?
1: They never grew?
3: Yeah, they never grew, not really, no.
0: Ooh, so they haven't grown from when or since when?
3: Since I went through puberty, like, so, like, I have hair and stuff, but, like, everything's really small down there.
0: Mm-hmm. What size are you coming in at?
3: Like, grapes and Vienna sausage.
0: Ooh, bad times.
3: Yeah.
0: Yeah. Yeah, those cocktail weenies.
1: How long have you been on the testosterone?
3: Since I was 18, so what, six years?
1: Oh. Have you talked to the endocrinologist about that particular issue?
3: Well, he said that since, like, I'm not making the gonadotropins, like, my testes will be small, but I was curious about the penis size.
0: Yeah, who cares about the sack? What about the jack?
1: Yeah, the phallus should lengthen and, you know, elongate and enlarge.
0: It'd be nice.
1: So I would be asking him, why not? What's going on here?
3: Should I be taking more, like, Androgel?
1: That's what I would wonder. I can't tell you that, but that needs to be discussed with your endocrinologist.
0: Point is it 24, what are the chances the joint's going to make a move?
1: I don't know.
0: In a race?
1: I don't know.
0: But you're not good.
1: It's not as good as if you were 15, that's for sure. But there's a book called Man Made by a guy named Ken Baker where he had a prolactin.
3: Yeah, actually, I called before. I read the book.
1: How'd you like it?
3: Yeah, that was great. Met him before.
1: Was that your experience?
0: Wow.
3: Yeah, I have a prolactinoma like him, too.
1: Yeah.
0: Uh-huh. So, yeah. Wow. All right.
1: Yeah. So you got to talk to your endocrinologist.
0: Gynecologist. Yeah. Talk to your endocrinologist. Yes.
1: Yeah. He's somebody that then you would probably have talked to Dr. Alter.
0: Oh, really? Yeah. Dr. Alter will stretch your junk out a little bit.
1: Yeah.
0: Yeah. Give you some tissue from a corpse. Inject that right into your dork.
1: Is that what he was doing?
0: Well, he did it. Yeah, he did it to me during the commercial break. No, the only way to really here's how you make your penis larger. You clip the ligaments,
1: yeah.
0: And then you put weights on it, yeah. Essentially, because you got to keep it pulled out.
1: He's got a girth issue here.
0: And then the girth issue is addressed by grafting on some skin, and that skin is or some cells onto the penis, some like human cells, and those are from cadavers.
1: Nice.
0: So, you know. Like I said, that donor sticker on my wallet, I thought I was going to give sight to a blind person or, you know, give some retarded kid my kidneys or something, you know, when I buy it on the motorcycle.
1: Penis to George.
0: Meanwhile, dork's going to George. Fantastic. Paul?
4: Hey, how you guys doing tonight?
0: Good. What's up?
4: I had a question for Dr. Drew. Actually, Adam, I wanted to ask you one thing really fast. Mm-hmm. In your crusade for pies over cakes, where does cheesecake fall?
0: Cheesecake's perfectly acceptable.
4: Perfectly acceptable? All right, good, because that's the best stuff in the world anyways.
0: Hold on. Let me explain something. Anything that is the size of essentially a small hubcap and weighs 30 pounds falls.
1: It's got to be good.
0: It's more of a weight, volume, and density issue. You know what I mean?
4: Yeah.
0: There's nothing worse than that big, flat old sheet cake size of a manhole cover. Chick lift it with one hand. You know what I mean? It's nothing. It's nothing. I like cheesecake's a block of calories.
1: Yeah.
0: Good. By the way, there's nothing better than cheesecake. Could anything be worse for you than cheesecake?
1: No.
0: I mean it.
1: And they've perfected making it worse. We'll throw in some caramel. We'll put in some whipped cream on it. We'll put chocolate through it. It's
0: always great. It's always great when they start putting the fruit,
1: more
0: the cherries, and stuff on it. Oh, okay. Now I'm getting hungry. What's happening, Paul?
4: Wanted to ask Dr. Drew about problems associated with use of prescription amphetamines for ADD.
1: Which ones?
4: Particularly, risks of abuse and becoming dependent on it.
1: Well, I have a pretty radical opinion about this. My opinion is that if you have a parent who's an alcoholic and you have ADD, you have that gene for alcoholism addiction.
4: All right. Well, I have no history of alcoholism in my family.
1: Hold on.
4: And
1: hold on a second.
0: Go ahead, Drew.
1: And if you suspect you have that genetic heritage, for whatever reason, you must get off the stimulants at 18. And the scientific data suggests that before 18, there is significant benefit to being derived from being on them. After 18, it's been my experience that it frequently activates addiction. So you have to switch over to Clonidine or Wellbutrin.
4: Okay. The non-stimulant ones, pretty much.
1: And even I've had people going out on Provigil and Strattera and all the ones that aren't supposed to be amphetamine-like. They seem to weakly activate addiction.
4: Okay.
1: And they're really not supposed to. It almost doesn't even make sense physiologically, but I've seen it happen.
0: All right, but you know, good times, you know.
1: Zabalaza.
0: Galal. Aaron.
5: Hello.
0: You're 19.
5: Yeah. I had a question. Okay, so I was wondering if it's normal that like after intercourse, I get like real hyper for like the next 5 to 10 minutes, but that's like until I get like this sudden urge to like urinate real bad. And not only that, but like a little bit later after that, I like get really wet. And I was wondering if that's like cum, and if it is it normal to come after intercourse?
0: Well, it's not remnants from the guy's seed, is it? No, that's you.
5: Yeah.
0: He doesn't. He pulls out.
1: You mean you suddenly lubricate a bunch?
5: Yeah.
1: I don't know what that's about. The urge to pee is from irritation of the urethra. It has nothing to do with the hyperness. The hyperness is due to the neurochemicals that surge in your brain that God is using as a giant joke on humanity, which is he surges us with serotonin, so the males want to go to sleep and the women want to go run a marathon.
0: Yeah. Yeah, it's more like talk a marathon. That's where you get a lot of that. Uh-huh. Mm-hmm.
5: Yeah.
0: And by the way, I mean, it's like, here's what happens. Like, oh, boy. Oh, I'm really bushed. You know what Tammy at work said today? Now it's double impact, because not only do you not normally care what Tammy said at work, but now you got nothing in you. Sack empty. No. Now, no incentive. The only incentive to listen to that god-awful story is because, you know, he had like half a boner. Now it's gone. Now it's like, oh, Christ, no. What is that, Drew? Why do they get Gabby? What's going on?
1: Norepinephrine.
0: Norepinephrine. I hate that writer.
1: Yeah.
0: All right. What is norepinephrine? That's what they get?
1: That's what they get. We get the serotonin. It's
0: bad times.
1: Good times.
6: Don't look at me. Don't look.
1: Here it
6: don't
1: is.
6: Look at me.
0: That's what it sounds like.
6: I will give you something to smile about.
1: Never gets old. It's so true, though.
0: It never gets old, Drew.
1: Yeah, it's okay.
0: Never.
1: It's so true.
0: One more time, Anderson. That's how never getting old it is. I will hear it back to back and laugh.
6: Don't
0: cue it up again.
6: Don't look at me. I will give you something to smile about. Twinkie hole, baby. Woo!
1: Oh,
0: see? Always funny, Drew.
1: Always.
0: Always. Never not funny. Always funny.
1: Oh, dang.
0: All right. Fooled around with cousin as a kid. Francis female. Elvis up here from Riverside.
1: I'll take him.
0: For Christ, it's going to be a train wreck.
1: Yeah.
0: Elvis?
7: What's up?
0: You're 18?
7: I'm 19. I'm about to turn 19.
0: Right, so that makes you how old?
7: 18.
1: Yeah.
0: Almost right.
1: 18.
0: All right, what's up?
7: Hold on a second.
0: Jesus Christ.
1: What just happened to Elvis?
0: Didn't I tell you that was going to be a nightmare?
1: Yes.
0: Elvis from Riverside. It's a disaster. All right, let's cut our losses.
1: Let's take a break.
0: Yeah. All right, we'll be.
8: No, we gotta go back. Come on.
0: To Elvis.
1: Yeah.
8: Let's just see.
0: All right, Elvis.
7: Yeah.
1: What happened there?
7: My brother was holding the line for me. I had to take out the trash.
1: Well, that wasn't even Elvis.
7: Yeah.
1: Well, good. That's fine. I didn't want to talk to the other guy. That's all right. We have to talk to the brother. We talk to Elvis.
0: Yeah. Elvis, right, hold on a second. And by the way. This is River. You want to know what Riverside is like?
1: Yeah.
0: This is it. Guy's arguing over he's taking the garbage out at midnight. Mm-hmm. Right, we'll take a quick break. We'll get back with Elvis right after this. Hey, yo, it's Loveline. I'm Adam. That's Dr. Drew. Forget about that phone number. It's too late for you guys to call. Let's get back to the phones.
1: Yeah, we lost Elvis. Hung up.
0: All right. Well, let me think about how I feel about that. You know what? I'm over it.
1: Good. I thought you were going to go, huh? What?
0: Let me think. Okay, let me try that.
1: Yeah.
0: Let me think how I feel about Elvis hanging up. Huh? What? No. What?
1: Are you okay?
0: Yeah.
1: All right, okay.
0: No,
1: so
0: I'm okay.
1: Keep going.
0: Oh, no.
1: What was that?
0: I have no idea.
1: Wow. Stacy.
0: Stacy, you're 16. What's up?
9: Yeah, I had sex for the first time unprotected because I just started to pill.
1: Right.
9: And I was wondering, after I had sex, like after the guy ejaculated inside me, all the semen came out. Is that normal?
1: That is normal.
0: No, you normally belch it up in the form of a huge bubble.
1: From your mouth?
0: Yeah. And then you float. Yeah.
1: Stacy.
0: Until a woodpecker lands on it and hits it.
1: I mean, just what do you think?
0: Well, maybe you just absorb it or something, you know?
9: Well, I don't know. I didn't know what was supposed to happen. I was just wondering.
1: It's got to go somewhere, and you don't need every drop of it.
0: Yeah. And Drew, what would you rather, hypothetically, semen on or semen in? You know what I mean?
1: What do you mean? No.
0: As a
1: girl?
0: As a girl or a guy, like, how ghastly a feeling must that be with the guys and the anal sex?
1: Ooh.
0: The semen going in you?
1: Well, people...
0: People
1: like...
0: Think about
1: that. Women like that.
0: I know they do, but think about your ass for a moment.
1: No, thank you.
0: That would be...
1: Brutal.
0: It'd be brutal,
1: yeah,
0: right?
1: Yeah.
0: On the other hand, if it went on, you'd never get it out. Never out.
1: Yeah.
0: It just, for me, would never be there. Never get out.
1: Peanut butter and the shag carpet.
0: For me, that's... Listen, if a guy finished on me...
1: On your
0: bottom. In that area, in the rear area, forensic team could show up 30 years later.
1: Oh, a new episode.
0: Plenty, enough DNA evidence
1: CSI.
0: To convict this guy and his whole family.
1: Yes.
0: You see what I'm saying?
1: Yeah.
0: It just never would come out.
1: Yeah.
0: Yes, sir?
1: Yes.
0: Okay.
1: Of course, all the other guys that they detect, too, though.
0: Be like, which guy? Well, we got to date and mark these things. They'd put little tags on my ass, you know. December.
1: Little flags.
0: You know, there's something they'd have to estimate. Mid-80s. 84 to 87, we
1: carbon
0: estimate.
1: Dated, yeah.
0: All right. All right, she's fine, right?
1: Yeah, she's fine.
0: All right, let's talk to Lidibet. Lidibet?
10: Yeah?
0: You're 17?
10: Mm-hmm.
0: What's happening, honey bunch?
10: I've been having sex for the last 4 years, and I've never had an orgasm.
0: Mm-hmm.
1: That would be normal. You're a little bit young to be expecting that, believe it or not.
0: Yeah.
1: I'm sure you have friends that have orgasms. Do you have any other way to have orgasms? Do you masturbate or oral sex?
10: I don't masturbate.
1: Oral sex?
0: No, really? Not well, la-di-da. Her Highness doesn't masturbate, Drew.
1: Oral sex?
10: Sometimes, yeah.
1: And you have an orgasm that way?
10: No.
1: No.
10: I've never had one at all.
1: Why do you have sex if it's so unsatisfying?
10: I don't know. I just kind of do.
0: It's nice to be loved.
1: This is, again, that lack
0: of a boyfriend.
1: For a male, that's hard to understand. There's no drive. No,
0: yeah, by
1: so
0: the way, this
1: it.
0: Is what you're talking about at the top of the show with the PET scans or CAT scans or MRIs. Which one is
1: functional
0: a PET
1: MRIs,
0: scan?
1: Functional MRIs.
0: What's the difference between what? I had the dysfunctional MRI where I put my head in a trash can. And
1: this shows is metabolic activity in certain areas.
0: That's a functional MRI?
1: Yeah.
0: Yeah. Whereas the guys light up like a tiger seeing us a wounded gazelle.
1: Yeah.
0: And these chicks kind of like, meh.
1: I do that. Yeah, whatever.
0: Yeah. I'll hold still.
1: Whoa.
0: Yeah. Imagine what it's like now, chicks being us. See what I'm saying?
1: A man thinks about sex like 8 times a minute or something. Women, it's like 8 times an hour. And even then, it's in a different context without the drive and the hunger and stuff.
0: Is that a new sweater?
1: You thinking about sex?
0: Well, I mean, you're filling it out nicely. You've been working out. I can see you've been working out. I mean, obviously, you take care of yourself.
1: That's good.
0: I like a man who takes care of himself.
1: I told you. Not you and I. Not in that way.
0: Can I pass along a compliment without giving you a street style reach around?
1: Yes,
0: see, Drew, he takes care of himself. He's not as attractive older gentleman. I'm just, you know, I'm trying to give you a compliment.
1: Thank you.
0: Wow.
1: Yeah.
0: Just saying, you look, you know, obviously you work out, you have some pride in your look, and people notice.
1: We're not done with Elizabeth, though, right?
0: Oh, we are? We're not? Mm-hmm. Wow, I just really, you know, just didn't notice you filling out the sweater, that's all. Lilibeth?
5: Yeah.
0: Okay.
1: So women under 20 often don't have orgasm. Mm-hmm. Most women never have orgasm during intercourse, mm-hmm. ever.
0: Mm-hmm.
1: And, you know, you've got to sort of work on that if you're going to ever become orgasmic.
0: And you're having sex since 13, huh?
1: Which is troubling to us.
0: Yeah, what's up?
5: Mm.
0: All right. Sure, are those new sweats?
1: No, I'm wearing jeans.
0: Well, jeans?
1: Yeah.
0: Nice. Nice. Because huh?
1: Nice. I thought that was cat. Oh. Is it you tight? On me? Is that a masculine stain?
0: It's masculine. I'll get that right out. Yeah, Drew, really?
1: Male
0: really
1: protein stain?
0: Really fills out those jeans nicely. Mike?
11: Yeah, what's up, guys?
0: You're 24. What's going on?
11: Not much. I got a question for Dr. Drew about antidepressants.
0: Yeah, all right.
11: Okay, I used fluoxetine 2 years ago for about 3 to 4 months, and it really messed me up sexually, and so I stopped using it with my doctor's permission.
0: Mm-hmm.
11: Lately, just because of school and stuff, I want to start taking something again, though. And I was wondering if there's something on the market now that's better for that than others.
1: Fluoxetine is Prozac.
11: Right. Yeah.
1: And Prozac, And Prozac shuts you down more than anything.
11: Okay.
1: So, yes, there are a number of things out there you can try. The ones that are least likely to change your sex drive is Cerazone, Wellbutrin, or Remeron.
11: Okay.
1: All right. And then there's a new one called Lexapro that's very effective. It's less likely to shut you down than the Prozac, but more so than the other three.
0: Yeah, but good times, you know.
11: No, not really, actually. Oh. It's very frustrating.
1: Yeah,
0: sorry,
1: Prozac,
0: buddy.
1: Zoloft, those shut you down pretty good.
0: Nah. But they shut you down, but you know you're shut down, and it's frustrating,
1: well,
0: right?
1: Well, no. Most guys, they don't really realize it. They're like, because I had a friend who was taking Zoloft, and he was in therapy, and his therapist was like, hey, you got to go out, you got to meet with him. He's like, I'm not.
0: Mm. Mm-hmm.
1: He didn't. A year later, he's like, hey, what the hell's going on here? I'm not interested in that. What?
0: Hi, but I thought you said, or maybe you're saying it with women then, where
1: women shut down.
0: And they know they're shut down,
1: women,
0: and it bothers them.
1: It bothers them because even physical contact looks like, ugh, like what are they doing?
0: Right.
1: It's just so bizarre.
0: They're almost repulsed by it. It's like my ex-girlfriends, when you talk to them about being with me, they're always like, ugh.
1: Yeah, they shudder.
0: They can't get clean.
1: Yeah.
0: Yeah. Well, guys are like, yeah, if I could just had one more crack at her, that'd be great. And chicks are like, ugh. Here's the one I like. Here's the one. And guys never give this one. Here's a chick line. Oh, what was I thinking?
1: Yeah.
0: Guy never said that about a sexual conquest.
1: No, he's cataloging.
0: Yeah, maybe he got a little drunk and got with something that may have been a step or two below his normal standards, but he never gives that shiver, what was I thinking?
1: Yeah, he knows what he was thinking.
0: Yeah.
1: But it's interesting, I was with a group, I was doing some work for Trojan Condom. I think I mentioned this, you know, we were doing some magazine stuff, and in the room were these people talking about men and women, and they were talking about what happens if they're, you know, when they're having sex, and these women are going, oh, yes, I shut my eyes, and I feel my whole body, and my feelings. The guys are like, huh? And we were talking about how visual guys are. This one guy in the room goes, yeah, I have to look at, you know, I have to look at body parts. And she goes, don't you ever close your eyes? She goes, yeah, sometimes when I'm not really into the girl I'm looking at, I have to close my eyes and visualize a part of my old girlfriend that I found arousing.
0: Wow.
1: Right?
0: Yeah, that's how it works. Yeah, but good times. We'll take a quick break. We'll be right back. Well, that's the show, y'all. Thanks a lot for listening. I'm going to New York tonight for a little Comedy Central business. You can catch me on
1: when can that. When can we see that?
0: It doesn't air for like another month.
1: Fabulous.
0: Yeah. I'm going to...
1: Thanks for bringing it up.
0: Yeah, I'll be on Stern next... well, I'm telling people I'm out for
1: Friday,
0: a couple days. Yeah, Stern Thursday, I think, sitting in for a couple hours. So, until next time, this is Adam Carolla for Dr. Drew saying mahalo.
1: What?
0: All right. Nude housekeeping,
1: what?
0: Drew. Don't play stupid.
1: What?
12: This has been Loveline. The opinions expressed on this show are not necessarily those of the staff, management, sponsors, or this station. The producer for Loveline is Ann Ingold. Loveline is a presentation of Westwood One Entertainment.
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0: Broadway play. I'm guessing whoever wrote it was gay. I can't remember, though. Beth Broderick is here, and Andrew. Now, Andrew, is it Levitas?
1: Yeah, and that's the second time you got it wrong.
2: Last time I was here, you couldn't get it either.
0: What I call it, Levitas or
1: something?
0: Like Levitas, I got it, right? You know, from Party of Five, and Beth, of course, Sabrina the Teenage Witch, and I ran into our favorite Caroline Ray yesterday.
2: No way.
3: That's my Caroline.
0: Right.
2: Where?
0: At a home improvement store.
3: Caroline and I both just bought houses, so we're living at Home Depot. We go together on lunch hour.
0: Yeah, she doesn't exactly have the eye of the tiger. I was talking to somebody who was, like, helping me, and she was like, are you guys going to be long? And I'm like, hey, Caroline, yeah, just a couple more minutes. She's like, well, we're going to go eat then. I said, you know, we'll be done here in a second. She just has to circle something in a catalog. Yeah, we'll eat. I was like, you're going to go eat and then come back? Yeah, we'll be back. I said, Caroline, I swear to God, I'm almost done. That's okay, we'll eat.
3: The contractor keeps saying, we're going to need sinks. She's like, oh, right.
0: That's what we were looking at. she was trying to Bogart the sink book, and I told her I had to take a look at the sink first, and then she went to eat.
2: It's a great affection for you, too, that was being expressed.
0: Mm. Yeah, I'm going to go eat.
3: She wanted to spend some extra time with you.
0: She couldn't even stand with me for another 8 minutes until she got to the sink catalog. All right, well, anyway.
2: That's good to have you back. You're back, too. Anderson's back in full force. You notice that?
0: Yeah, he stood up.
2: Man, I almost fell over watching him stand up.
0: Without the use of his four-legged aluminum cane, which is great. All right, so let's talk about Psycho Beach Party, because it just came out, and I was reading a good review on it in the, I think it was the L.A. Times on Friday on my way home from the airport when I was in Toronto, but that's all I know.
3: We got a great review in the New York Times, too. It's actually based on an off-Broadway play by Charles Bush, who also wrote Vampire Lesbians of Sodom and Die, Mommy, Die. He's
0: gay. Die, Mommy, Die. That's gay. Oh, yes.
3: He's an old friend of mine, and he's a really a fascinating guy, because he does always play female characters, but he does it in a way that's really female positive.
2: Die, Mommy, Die?
3: Well, yeah, it's actually they're all really strong women, and it's kind of, you know, there's a lot of drag artists that kind of, for my taste, make me uncomfortable. They seem like really anti-woman.
2: Angry. I see.
3: And Charles is not. Charles plays great, beautiful, glamorous, wonderful women.
0: Now, is this, I was thinking camp, a fair amount of camp in this movie, and a fair amount of sort of John Waters sort of flavored comedy in this. Yeah. And a send-up of the Frankie and Annette sort of 60s beach party, beach blanket bingo type of movies.
3: Yeah, absolutely. And there's a lot of parody in it, a lot of movie references. It's very funny.
0: So is it scary?
3: What do you think, Andrew?
1: Well, scary, it packs a wall off.
3: No, it's not scary.
0: Titillating?
3: Oh, wait till you see Andrew wrestle.
0: Oh, really?
3: Mm.
0: Who are you wrestling?
1: This guy, Nick Cornish.
0: Oh, you dressed like a guy. Nice. You wear
1: in oil.
0: Underpants? Oh, oil. Yeah. Great.
1: Nice 1960s,
0: bathing suit
1: bottom, very sexy stuff.
0: And does it take place in the 60s, or is it just sort of parody, that genre?
3: It takes place there.
0: Everyone's got the beehives and those.
3: Oh, I've got those crazy, like, bell-shaped dresses with my little chicken legs sticking out the bottom. Ridiculous.
0: Drew wore one of those the last Teen Choice Awards, I think.
2: I did.
0: Yes, looking good. All right, we'll take some calls. By the way, it's at the Lemley 5, Lemley Sunset 5, if you're out here in Southern California. Los Angeles, and University Edwards, Irvine Art. Wait a minute, I'm just reading straight off this page. Irvine Art in Long Beach, is that right, Ann? We'll get this straightened out.
3: The Art in Long Beach.
0: The Art
3: Edwards in Irvine.
0: Okay, there you go.
4: Huh?
0: There you have it. Nicole?
5: Yes.
0: You're 19.
5: Yes.
0: What's up?
5: My boyfriend and I had sex a few days ago for the first time, and everything was great, but the thing is, he said the condom he was using felt as if it was cutting off his circulation, and when he ejaculated, he felt as if his penis was being suffocated and his balls were sore. So, I was wondering what contact. I mean, he's an average guy.
0: When he says sore, does he mean in pain, or they were upset at the penis?
2: Man, I worry about suffocation, too. I wonder if the oxygen supply, whether there's adequate flow through the condom.
0: Right. You'll have to cut the penis off eventually.
5: Well, it felt as if somebody kicked him there several times. So.
0: Right. And did he tuck the testicles into the condom like I do, or did he leave them out?
5: No, he left them out.
0: I see. Well, you know, we've never heard that complaint, have we?
2: I've heard that kind of complaint before, and it's usually guys just arguing to find a way not to use a condom. It's not an overwhelming symptom, usually.
0: Sort of, it's like when O.J. was trying to put the glove on.
2: Yeah.
0: And he was, like, struggling, and he almost fell over, and he was like, this ain't no way. It can't. No, it doesn't work.
3: Yeah,
0: nothing
3: and
0: does.
3: It's the old, I'm hitting your diaphragm. You have to take it. Yeah.
2: Right.
5: He actually insisted to use the condom.
2: All right, well, let's keep him going down that path and look into different sizes of condom. Okay,
0: well, you guys, how long have you guys been together?
5: We've been together for about 3 or 4 months.
0: And,
2: are you on any other kind of birth control?
5: I just started birth control like 2 months ago. And
2: so you're covered.
5: Yeah.
0: All right. You guys are monogamous, right?
5: Yeah.
2: And he was a virgin?
5: No. He's had sex before, but I've only had it like once.
2: So it would be a good idea for him to wear the condom. New article came out today in Annals of Internal Medicine about female-to-male transmission of HIV that showed that given adequate levels of virus in the blood, which is really the issue, female-to-male transmission is just about as likely as male-to-female transmission.
0: Yeah. Why? We thought it was something else.
3: Let's not forget syphilis is back big time.
2: Syphilis is back. In my years as a physician, we've gone through several waves of syphilis. And syphilis is easy to treat. The problem is people let it go. They, when the chancre goes away, which it will, they just assume it's gone, and it will come back.
0: So, hey, Nicole?
5: Yes.
0: But you guys are monogamous. Your boyfriend and girlfriend have been together for some months. You're on birth control.
5: Yes.
0: So you can probably start working the condom out of the equation. Listen. Hold on a second, everybody. I know, but here's what I want to say. It's so easy for us to sit here and tell everyone to put a condom on every time, all the time, play it safe and all that. But we're living in the real world. These guys are a couple. Yep. She's on birth control. They've been together for a while.
3: Why don't they both go get tested? Go get tested
0: and then lose the condom.
2: There you go.
0: All right?
2: I'll go for that.
5: So it was the condom size, correct?
2: Yes.
5: Okay.
2: All right.
5: Thank you.
0: All right. And what other tests should you get? Because, you know, you always talk about the AIDS test, but the chances of this guy having AIDS aren't that good, but the chances of him having something else are probably greater.
3: Chlamydia?
2: Well, if he has no symptoms, though, the probability of those tests being positive are pretty remote. So you get tested for syphilis, you get tested for AIDS, you do the Wood Light test.
0: Oh, yeah, I had that one done on my
3: test. Just ask your doctor for an STD screen.
2: Right.
3: And he'll be able to do it. He'll know what that is.
0: I was watching TV on Saturday, and they gave out this something on KTLA. They had, like, the something, the Lucite Pyramid Award or something for excellence in sexual responsibility in broadcasting and television or something. And they're giving them one out to, like, you know, the guy who played George Jefferson and stuff. And I always thought, where are we on these things? How come we never get a phone call?
2: We got the
0: Shine Award.
2: Shine Award twice.
0: Oh, we did. Yeah. I never did pick mine up the second time. Yeah. I sent an Indian to get it the second time I won it. Steve, he was drunk, so it didn't work out that way. Steve.
6: Yeah, hey, man.
0: You're 16. What's up?
6: That's my main name.
0: Hey, thank you, Steve. Thank you.
6: Can I fart for you real quick?
0: You want to fart?
2: No.
0: Yeah, go ahead.
2: That's a really good evening.
0: No, go ahead.
6: Okay, hold on.
0: Okay, go ahead.
3: What was that?
0: Yeah, that's pretty good.
2: Yeah,
0: that's
2: awesome. We bought it.
0: Yeah. All right, Steve, thanks for that. Was that it, or did you have a question?
6: I got a question. I got, like, this really hairy.
0: I got a question. How's that phone smell?
6: It's terrible.
0: You have a hairy ass?
6: Yeah, and I just wanted to know, you know, because my girlfriend does not like it at all.
0: Yeah, you're screwed, too. You're 16.
6: Yeah.
0: My ass looked like a couple of dolphins' heads that were together at 16, and now I can't. I lost my keys in the crack the other day.
2: Minotaur.
0: Yeah, you're screwed. If your ass is hairy at 16, you have a very, very bleak future when it comes to ass hair.
2: Santa Claus's mouth, is that what?
0: Yeah.
6: I'm Italian, and my eyebrows grew together when I was like 12.
0: Oh, man. Yeah.
3: You can try waxing.
7: Yeah, no. I'm a good waxer.
2: No, it really
0: wax your ass.
3: There are people that'll wax your ass.
2: Yeah, but
0: I know. They're Asian women, these poor Asian women. It's like these poor Asian women, they come to this country, and then Americans go like, hey, could you get my crotch? Put some wax on there. Come on, get up in there, honey. Come on, you got those little hands. Get in there.
2: But this, what you're talking about here are basically trying to, you know, pull the coat off a chimpanzee. You know?
0: Right.
2: And there are laser techniques that can be used in this. Come on. You should get this.
0: Okay, but hold on a second. We decided, and I don't know who we are, because when I think we, I'm thinking gay males, and like Pam Anderson and five of her friends decided 6 years ago that it wasn't okay for guys to have hair on them anymore. After millions of years of men having hair on their bodies, somebody decided that they could no longer have hair, and like idiots, as guys, we all bought into this. And then what happened is all the guys started shaving and plucking and waxing and lasering. Now, none of the guys had hair, and it left the small percentage of guys who really felt freakish because they still kept the hair that the other guys yanked off. Guys are supposed to have hair on them.
2: There are magazines for those guys.
3: Okay, let's talk
2: now, right?
3: about the Playboy wax and all of that. Now, nobody's supposed to have pubic hair, period, now. I mean, it's like...
0: Right.
2: That's where a lot of the
3: girls in the porn movies with those little tiny hats on, it's just horrifying.
1: Those are horrifying. It's terrible.
0: Yes.
1: Really terrible.
0: It really offends my delicate sensibilities. I know I speak for Andrew when I say that.
2: But listen,
0: he's 16, he has hair on his ass, do we need to send him to a laser facility, or can't a 16-year-old lad in this country run free with hair on his ass?
1: I say go wax it, you may like it.
2: Oh. Yeah, I'm not sure you can wax, I mean, that'd be tear his epidermis off. I mean, you're talking about...
0: Where do you stop? Do you know what I mean with the wax? You're just going to have a mohawk going down the center?
3: Well, but I've seen, you know, if he shaves it, you know, and he's going to get all those red bumps.
2: Well, the shaving is the way to go. It'd make more sense, really. But I'd shave and then the light. I think the laser is the way to go. But listen, I forgot what I was going to say.
0: If you shave,
3: make sure you tone afterwards, you know, like use a toner, like rose water or something.
2: Tone afterwards.
0: Tone my ass.
2: Next time Ray shaves you?
0: Listen, geez, you know, my buddy, like 14 years ago, gave me $20 to shave my ass, and I took it. And Drew holds it against me. You don't have good friends. You guys just sit around with your ascots and read the Wall Street Journal. You don't know what it's like to have buddies. You have acquaintances. You don't have buddies, Drew. That's the difference. Jake?
7: Hey, what's up?
0: Hey, Jake.
7: Hey, how you doing?
0: You're 21. What's going on?
7: Hey, you people run a great show. I just thought I'd say that. I'm just tripping off the fact because, see, the difference, she gets phone calls like this all the time, but the difference, I have to listen to you people. And it's a great show. It really is.
2: You have to listen to
0: you incarcerated?
7: On your show every night, just out in your radio DJ, don't matter what station. But anyway, I'm sitting here listening to your show right now. I'm just tripping off the fact of the delay of the satellite.
0: Well, thanks, Jake. What's your question?
7: My question is, I keep bottoming out on my girlfriend and my fiance whenever we have sex.
0: Yeah.
2: You hit the cervix.
7: I know. And now the thing is, she doesn't want to get married because she says she don't think she can handle a lifetime of that.
2: Wow. You think that'll be an excuse, or do you think she really means that? Where I'm looking at the one woman in the room.
7: That's a good question.
3: Well, you know, that can be really painful.
2: Don't you think if a woman were really in love with a guy, she would sort of work with it?
3: Yeah, you got to work with it.
2: Yeah.
3: Absolutely.
2: But so it seems...
7: Can't it?
2: No, you can't.
7: I mean, it could pass a kid, girl, for goodness sake.
2: No, Jake, it can be uncomfortable for women, and particularly if she has endometriosis or any infection up there, history of infection or scarring, or lots of things, cysts. Then it can be very uncomfortable. But even so, most women put up already with a lot with men, don't they? And if they're in love with a guy, they'll work with stuff. And this is sort of sounds like an excuse to me.
3: Yeah. Have you been willing at all to work with her about it? Like
7: I've had problems. My track record doesn't go to show either. My track record happens to be where every girl I know, they always complain about the same thing.
0: Destroying the cervix.
7: Exactly.
1: I'm a big bully.
3: Well, maybe you're going at it a little too hard there, baby.
7: There ain't nothing wrong with that, is it?
0: No, listen.
3: You
0: got to pack on some weight.
7: Pack on some weight?
0: Yeah. Your gut will hit before your penis gets to the cervix. Hey, I haven't talked about it in a while, but I came up with this idea. What do we call that? The love grommet? It's like a batting donut for your penis. It's essentially a foam rubber donut. You slide it over the penis. It's about an inch and a quarter thick, and it doesn't let you bottom out. The donut catches before the penis hits the cervix, and we make it out of a space-age sponge-like fiber that gives you a little spring-back action, too.
2: I think that's the slogan.
3: I think that's a good idea.
2: The donut stops you before it hits the cervix.
0: That's right. Yeah,
3: That sounds like a really good idea. Big money maker.
0: Hey, you work a little ring toss into the foreplay. It's a good time. Keep it right there on the right on the bedpost.
3: Also, you know, you could look into using Astroglide or something that's like a really good lubricant. Give her, help her out a little bit.
0: But it seems like it's the deep penetration that's causing. her right. problem. Mm-hmm. And it seems to me that when this is a problem, the woman has to set the tempo. And that means she's got to get on top, and she's got to be the sort of depth, the okay. purveyor of depth. You know what I mean? She can't just lay there and let the guy go to town on her. Right? Am I right?
2: Yeah.
0: Yeah?
3: Well, I think it's very helpful yeah. in establishing, you know,
0: yeah, and he's got to work it out a little bit.
3: Yeah, exactly.
0: But if she don't want to marry him, it's not because of that. What name is that, Drew?
2: Danae?
8: Yeah.
0: You're 16?
8: Yeah.
0: What's up?
8: You know, I masturbate and stuff, right? And then sometimes it gets, like, really boring.
1: Already?
0: You got to kill yourself.
2: Why do you do it?
0: It's 16.
8: Well, I mean, it's like, because, you know, like, cause ever since I broke up with my boyfriend, I got, like, all horny and stuff, you know? And so, like, now, when I masturbate, I cannot, like, satisfy myself.
2: All right. So you missed the human part of this, right? The interpersonal part.
8: Yeah.
2: Which is normal.
0: Right. Mm-hmm. You need a vibrator.
2: So I'd say just relax.
0: Well, do you have an orgasm?
8: Yeah.
0: How are you doing? You're still bored.
8: Yeah.
2: This is that. This is
0: women.
2: Yeah, that's right. That's 16. What that is. No, but it's the difference between men and women. Right there.
0: Right.
2: Yeah, and then you know what you need is a relationship, but don't rush out. Just take your time and realize that's what you're missing, and go ahead and find another boyfriend as time goes on.
0: Well, why don't you give it a couple days off and see if it doesn't reignite the spark? Once in a while, that happens to me. You know, things get a little even in the greatest love affairs, like the one I have with my hand, things get a little stale.
2: So he switches hands.
0: They get a little passe. So we take a little time off. Like when a couple takes a vacation apart from each other, and we both think about what we mean to each other. My penis thinks about what the hand means. The hand thinks about what the penis means to it. And we reflect. We have a little quiet reflection. That goes on for about 15 minutes, and then we crack off. We're right back on it again. All right. Yeah, 16. Women are so whacked out sexually they can't even masturbate.
2: Well, it's more evolved.
3: That sounds like a kind of a blanket statement.
0: I know.
3: Pal.
0: I know. No, they can masturbate, but it's like they got to light a candle. And you know, we were talking about this last week, and every time I talk to a woman, and maybe they just don't want to admit it, but I go, "What are you thinking about when you're masturbating?" They're like, just, you know, like a Pegasus. And,
2: unicorn.
0: Scented candles.
3: No, I mean, they have women.
0: Potpourri
3: women
0: and
3: have
0: stuff.
3: Very vivid fantasy lives.
0: Yeah, but they can't. Maybe they don't want to admit it to me, but they can never seem to nail it down. Well, it was this guy, then he turned into that guy, mm-hmm. then it turned into a few guys, but all their faces were blurry.
2: Well, let's put it this way.
0: One of them was wearing wings.
2: Before you came here and you masturbated, what did you fantasize about?
0: Whatever was on the VCR. Exactly.
2: Whatever you're looking at.
0: That was the person.
2: Yeah,
0: whatever's in front of it.
3: Men are very visual.
2: That's right.
3: Women are not
2: That's
3: particularly
2: right.
3: visual.
2: That's right. It's a more emotional experience.
3: It's a more emotional
2: experience.
3: And it's a more visceral experience.
2: Yep.
3: And it's has a lot to do with
2: intimacy.
3: Actually, intimacy, mm-hmm. language. Mm-hmm. And it's just a whole different ballgame.
0: Yeah. It's nothing to do with the language. I didn't
3: also,
0: have the sound up.
3: Let's
0: once
3: face it. You know, I mean, when I was this girl's age, you know, you didn't, if you brought a diaphragm with you, you were a whore. This could be your eighth date, you know, your tenth date. I mean, women still have a hard time owning their sexuality because there's still this myth of the, you know, the whore and the Madonna. I mean, that still exists. You still see this people patterning like that all the time.
0: I tried to work a little dialogue in one of my masturbatory sessions about 6 months ago.
2: You mean turn the sound up?
0: No.
2: Does the sound
0: I mean,
2: actually work on your television?
0: No, I was going off a memory.
2: Oh, I see.
0: And I was, you know, normally it's just like pure memory, but I was like, I must have been drunk or something, because I was like, I was working a little like, hey, you know, like a little scenario, a little role play, a little fantasy.
2: Oh,
0: and there's one point in it, I think I told you this, there's one point when I was realized about halfway into it, and she went, "Oh, you're so big," and I started laughing. I was like, "All right, hold on, I got to start over now because I just made myself bust up." So I had to like take a quick walk around the bedroom, then get back into position, and I said, "Okay, no more talking. This is not working out." Alfonso,
9: yeah,
0: you're 16.
9: Yeah,
0: you want to know if there's a legal age to have a vasectomy?
9: Yeah, in the state of California.
0: All right, that is a fine question. We're gonna take ourselves a little break. All right.
9: All right,
0: can you hang on?
9: Sure.
0: All right, and don't try to do one of those home ones with a coat hanger or anything, right?
9: Hell no.
0: All right, just hang tight. We'll take a little break. We'll be back with Alfonso and his penis after this. Oh, yeah, everybody. This is Adam Carolla.
2: This is Dr. Drew.
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0: It's Love Line. I'm Adam Carolla. That is Dr. Drew over there. Phone number 1-800-LOVE-191. Beth Broderick, Andrew Levitas are both here from Psycho Beach Party, which was out as of the 25th, which was Friday, I believe. You can find it at the Sunset 5 in Hollywood Art Theater in Long Beach, University 7 in Irvine, or if you're somewhere around the country, www.psychobeachparty.com, and find out all the cities it's in, hopefully one near you.
1: Hey, Adam and I were just talking as we urinated together, as we always do.
0: Right.
1: That I guess Adam also, I want to talk about my incredibly awful Northwest Airline experience, but before
0: before I do,
1: I want to hear about this story. Apparently Adam almost became a prisoner of the Canadian government.
0: Yeah. You could do worse, by the way, though. They have a pretty good health care system over there.
1: The Mounties came after you?
0: Well, no, the big fat lesbians came after me. Let's face it. Well, okay, there's certain things that are funny about airports that I was experiencing in the Canadian airport. One is, and I've noticed this from traveling, and I bet you all have too, but no one wants to talk about it. Somebody must pick one nationality for security, and then that's it. That's it. In LAX, it's black. The only people who work security, whether it's any facet of security, LAX, black. In Canada, they're Indian.
1: Like,
0: okay?
1: Like
0: Eastern Indian. Yeah. Right. And there's other, I've traveled to other airports where it's like somebody decides we need, here's the nationality we're going with for our airport, and that's it. And I could just see them at the meeting. You know, it's like, how about we go with black? LAX already took it. Oh, Jesus Christ, no. How about Irish? No, there's not enough living close by. Well, why don't we bus them in? Now, let's go Indian. And it's like, that's it. That's it. They decide on one nationality. That's it.
1: No.
0: When you travel, you'll notice that. This woman was working customs, however. She pulled me aside as I was going through there, and everyone told me, when you travel, say you're there for pleasure. Don't get into the business stuff because it's a big hassle. And everyone told me 10 times, just say you're there on vacation. So I said I was there on vacation. I got pulled out of line. She opened my briefcase, and she found an itinerary that was about 9 pages long that started the following day at 7:15 and went every 15 minutes until 7 that evening, and then started at 6:45 the next morning, went 9-minute increments. Uh-huh. It was like, you know, Good Morning Canada and this radio show and that radio. I mean, like, pow, you know, those itineraries we all hate so much. So after getting to, like, the fourth page of this itinerary with 170 stops, she said, you still here for vacation? And I said, oh, Christ. I'm thinking, I'm going to kill that chip at our office because he told you, he's the one who told me, you're there for vacation. So she says, listen, we got to go through everything. So she starts going through the bag now. And here's what happened with the bag. Now, I got a busty magazine in my briefcase. Now, kidding, here's how God works. If people don't believe there's a God.
1: Pot of pot.
0: If people don't believe there's God, here's how God works. I pack, leave early, I think it is Tuesday morning, trying to catch the flight out of LAX, have no pornography on me. I have a woodworking magazine. I have two or three woodworking magazines, a couple of car magazines, a model airplane, all very straight, above the board, almost wholesome type magazines, model building and woodworking and all this. As I'm going down the stairs to get into the car, I say, I better check my mailbox because I haven't checked in a couple days. It's going to start piling up. I'm going to be out of town for a day. Open the mailbox. There's the busty in the mailbox. Now I'm holding the briefcase with the busty in my other hand and the car door open. Now what am I going to do? Stuff the busty back into the mailbox? No, it's going right into the briefcase. Fast forward 5 hours, me standing in front of the angry lesbians in Canada and her parading around with the busty magazine, actually showing it to some of her compadres that were there. Anyway, the whole part with the itinerary and the vacation didn't bode well, didn't jive for them at all. They pulled me aside. I thought I was going to get the finger at one point.
1: Oh, my God.
0: Because here's my thing, too, though, and I think we should all be this way. It's not like I'm a heroin mule. You know, I'm coming to your crappy country to do a little publicity for some show. Oh, The Man Show, which I forgot to tell everyone to watch tonight, which we sold in Canada. Just let me go about my business. I'm not doing anything wrong. Why do I have to feel like a criminal?

0: with a guy behind the counter who said, when you do all of these shows that are on your itinerary, you get paid for those, don't you? And I said, no, I don't. This is publicity, but I don't get paid for any of these appearances.
1: Yeah.
0: And he said, oh, yes, you do. A Canadian would. And I said, no, you wouldn't. You wouldn't go on a morning show and get paid for that. And I said, listen, what if Alan Thick was doing a morning show, and look, he said, who's Alan Thick?
1: Oh.
0: I said, holy Christ, you don't know who Alan Thick is? Now we went a different direction with the conversation. You're Canadian, right? Yeah. Born and bred? Yep. You don't know who Alan Thick is? Nope. He's your most famous Canadian. Don't know him. So I quickly shift gears into Michael J. Fox. They said, you know Michael J.? Yep. I say, if he did a morning show in L.A., he wouldn't get paid for that morning show appearance. That is what I'm doing in your country. So then he let me go. Didn't know Alan Thick is. Horrendous.
2: I have a great suggestion, because I get picked out in line every time. I just look like a lady who has been shopping.
1: Wow.
2: You know, I just have that look about me every time they
1: profile.
2: Go. You know, they give it, come here, we're going
0: to
2: sit there.
0: You're just cute, and I just want to talk to you.
2: So I have a yellow legal pad whenever I go out of the country and work, and I write down every single thing I've ever bought in that country. I mean, chewing gum. And by the time they get, like, halfway down the pad, they're just like, oh, my God.
0: Is it kill president?
2: Please, go.
0: All right, Drew, you want to do a tear Northwest, a new a-hole before we move on?
1: Let me just say that I'll tell the story maybe after next break, maybe next hour, but I had one of the most awful experiences. They could have helped me. Ended up running through the Minneapolis airport to have the door shut in my face.
0: Yes.
1: No help from door shut. What did one of those look at the pilot for 15 minutes?
0: Right.
1: While they're rebooking me, I kept looking up. The plane is still here.
0: No, sorry, sir. Sorry. We shut the door.
1: Yeah.
0: There's a few things in life. There's the meter maid who already started riding.
1: Yeah.
0: And there's the plane whose door is shut.
1: But
0: we'll be parked here for an hour, but the door's technically shut.
1: Here's something I wish I didn't know. That Catherine McCord got them to goddamn open the door for her.
0: Right.
1: After this, so that means it can be done.
0: This is our beautiful blonde co-host on Loveline, who told us a story once about waving to the pilot through the window, pointing
1: the plane
0: at the
1: back
0: door,
1: in and opened
0: the guy,
1: door.
0: The guy got out and went and opened the door for her.
1: I know this happens. I now know it.
0: You better grow some boobs.
1: What drove me insane, though, is I got out at the gate like 12, and I had to go to gate 91. And I was asking for help, they're like, I don't have time for you. If they just said, sir, there's a pathway, a tram that will take you in 30 seconds across this.
0: Four, you went all the way around?
1: Run 4 miles.
0: All right.
1: To get the thing shut in my face.
0: Well, and a man of your age, too, could have killed you.
3: Outrageous.
0: Alfonso?
4: Yeah.
0: You're 16.
4: Yeah.
0: You want a vasectomy?
4: Well, right. I don't want to have no more kids.
1: No more kids?
5: 16. How many kids do you have?
0: Oh, you don't have any kids.
4: I got a 2-year-old. He's going to turn 2 in October.
1: All right.
0: 14.
1: In the world that Adam wishes to create, I'm certain you would be this evening airlifted for a pulled out of line,
0: yes.
1: Yeah, but in reality, I don't think you're going to find anybody that's going to do that procedure for you, mostly because of concern that as you become an adult, you'll change your mind.
4: Right.
1: So I don't know that there's any legal aid other than the fact you would require parental consent.
0: Listen, we have talked to people who have 2 kids who are 23 years old and they can't get one.
2: They're very difficult. And doctors are very reluctant to tie tubes for women as well when they're that young.
0: It's ridiculous
1: for me. It's a response to the legal system.
0: But you know what it is to me? It's like it's the thing you sign before you go bungee jumping.
2: Yeah, but
0: it's
2: they
0: like
2: can get sued sign, later on.
0: But how can you sue? What legal grounds do you have when somebody comes to you? And says, shut up, and says, I want to have this procedure done, and you say, you understand the ramifications of this, and you say, read this, sign this, you do the procedure, and then they sue you later?
1: Well,
0: what
1: Attorney,
0: grounds do they have?
1: I didn't understand that paper they made me sign.
0: Why did you go to it?
2: I was too young to know.
1: They should have known that. They shouldn't have done it.
0: Yeah. Tough ass is my point. Anyone who volunteers for something should be able to have it done, especially when it comes to not having kids, especially when you had your first one at 14.
2: But you know what? You should be wearing condoms anyway at the age of 16 because there's a lot of sexually active people around you, so be careful anyway.
1: And let's give Alfonso his props for wanting to stop having kids, all right?
0: Yeah.
1: At least he's got his head in there.
0: Yeah. Alfonso.
4: Yeah.
0: Couldn't you just hit your scrotum with a hammer?
4: Oh, man.
0: No. Okay, all right. I'm no doctor. I don't know.
1: Did you get that?
0: Right.
2: It is good that you want to be responsible. That's very cool.
0: Yes. Although he was
5: a little late.
0: 14 when he had his first kid. Okay, let's do the math. By the time he's 45, 7,000 kids. Carlos?
6: Yeah.
0: You're 17. What's up?
6: Hey, yeah. I was going to ask.

0: guys, I wanted to know, like about 2 weeks ago, I was like in the bathroom, like looking at my penis. I don't know why, but like around it, some like I don't know, like some stuff.
1: Stuff around it? Your balls, perhaps? Maybe your thighs?
2: You're going to have to help me a little more than that, Carlos.
1: Hold on. I think I know what he has. Stuff around the penis?
0: Yeah, like on the ring.
1: Very clear.
2: The ring.
0: Yeah.
1: The ring where you were circumcised?
0: No.
1: Or the ring that your boyfriend put on it?
2: Are you circumcised?
0: No, I'm not.
2: So is it, was this like a debris, something that's just stuck under you?
3: Pretty nasty.
2: Well, you can, you know, guys uncircumcised, they can get fungus and stuff.
1: Oh, yeah, can get under there, sure.
0: But, like, around the ring, I have, like, I don't know, they look like little pimples.
2: Yeah, that's probably...
1: What's the ring, by the way?
2: I think he's talking about the corona, the head of the penis.
1: Oh, it is?
2: But, listen, you can get pearly penile papules up there. You can also get other kinds of sort of clogged pores, let's call it.
0: Mm-hmm.
2: But it's all normal. As long as it's symmetric all the way around?
0: Yeah,
2: it's normal.
1: Yeah.
2: But keep things clean down there, right?
1: They call that Orion's Sea Ring.
2: Keep extra clean.
1: For you astronomers.
2: Extra clean.
1: I'll tell you, that could have got me into astronomy. They started naming stuff, you know, like, you know, the big dildo instead of the Big Dipper, like Orion's Sea Ring or something, you know, that kind of stuff. That would have got me right into that. Cassie?
4: Yep.
1: Yeah. Cassiopeia. Hey, that's something up there, right? Mm-hmm. Did I mean something?
4: Sure.
1: Doesn't that mean something up there?
4: I guess.
1: All right.
2: Go ahead, Kathy.
1: What's up?
4: Like, last Thursday, I met this guy on the internet, actually, it was about a week ago, and he was 17, and we just, like, talked on the phone and stuff like that, and he was like, do you want to hook up? And so I was like, yeah, sure. And
2: he lives near you?
4: Huh?
2: He lives near you?
4: Oh, yeah, he lives like...
2: Hey, just a word of advice for people that are meeting people on the web. Try to make sure you, like, have a reference, like somebody you both know or something in common so these people can't swoop in and...
1: Well, with Satan, I think they're both friends.
2: They're both friends with Satan, okay.
5: Or meet at a neutral place. Try to do that. Make sure somebody knows the name and phone number of who you meet.
2: Bring
5: your gun.
2: Bring somebody with you when you first meet.
4: Yeah, I did.
1: Tie a piece of floss to your ankle and just have your dad keep letting slack out as you walk down the street, tug on it twice if there's trouble. All right, so, oh, my God. Imagine if this thing was around when we were kids.
2: The web?
1: I mean, just hooking up, just sitting at night, just meeting people. You know what I mean?
2: Yeah.
1: I mean, like one big party. So he's 17.
4: I'm 13.
1: Yeah, and where'd you meet up with him?
4: On the internet, and we met up at the mall, actually.
2: The mall. And how old did you tell him you were?
4: 16.
1: Mm. All right, so you met him at the mall.
4: And I was actually with my friend, and then she ended up leaving because she had an emergency. And so we were at the mall, and we went to his house just because, and he was planning on taking me home later. And
1: sure.
4: We ended up, you know, making out, and he... like attempted to give me oral sex, but I was kind of reluctant, and so he didn't really get very far.
1: Chivalry's dead. And so he didn't.
4: He didn't really, but he did. It's hard to explain.
2: Does he know how old you are now?
4: No.
2: Are you still seeing him?
4: Well.
1: Wait a minute. He didn't really, but he did.
2: I don't want to know.
1: I want to know. Through the pants? What'd he do?
4: Yeah, he took off my pants, and you know, he went down there a little bit, but. He didn't really do anything to, like, you know, I didn't, like, have an orgasm or anything. It just,
2: 13.
4: You know.
1: Did you try to stop him, or were you enjoying
4: it? Well, yeah, I ended up stopping him.
2: Why don't we do a little probing on Cassie's history here, no?
4: Nope.
2: You don't want to tell her?
4: No, I don't have anything.
1: Yeah, I'm not getting a weird vibe off her. I'm just
4: really
1: sort of
4: not.
1: 13 and a little big for her britches, which came off
2: heavy,
1: with the guy's house.
2: Trailer vibe.
1: Oh, really?
2: Uh-oh.
1: You white trash, Cassie?
4: No.
1: What are you?
4: I swear to God. I
1: believe you.
4: Huh?
1: What's up?
4: Nothing.
1: I'm with you. So what's your question?
4: And my question is, like, you know, what should I do? Like, should I tell him that I'm only 13?
2: Yes.
4: Or
2: yes.
5: Absolutely.
2: Yes.
1: No, tell him you're 12. Really freak him out.
4: But.
1: Yeah. You like him?
4: Yeah.
1: Well, you like the attention or you like him?
4: I like him, really, because I could get a guy, I mean, my age, and I like him as him. I don't like the attention, but
1: right.
4: I do. Like,
2: your dad is in the home.
4: Yes, he's in my house.
2: He's not an alcoholic.
4: He's not an alcoholic.
2: He's not away all the time. That truck driver.
4: We go to church and everything. He's an elder at my church.
2: Well, yeah, I understand it. He's available to you all the time.
4: Yeah.
1: All right. I say I'm just getting here's the deal. We talk to people on this show that are 13 that seem like they're 19, and we talk to people that are 13 that seem like they're 9.
2: Yeah.
1: Cassie is a 13-year-old, and this happens with women sometimes,
2: yeah,
1: especially.
2: Yeah.
1: There's 13-year-olds that are like 18-year-olds.
2: There's usually a reason they've been moved along a little bit.
5: Yeah.
1: But I wasn't getting that you know, sort of abuse or rape or anything.
2: No, not necessarily.
1: She's just a little precocious and ahead of herself.
2: I'm getting the sort of no guidance at home kind of thing going on.
1: That's an elder in the church. Yeah. Hey, Cassie?
4: Yeah?
1: How old do you have to be an elder? Or you just stay there for a while? And what's going on? You like your dad and
4: yeah,
1: your mom?
4: I love my dad.
1: And are they doing a good job with you?
4: Mm-hmm.
2: This is your biological dad.
4: Yeah.
5: You know what the truth is? Anybody that you're going to have a relationship with, it's only going to really be good if you're honest. I mean, if you're going to have this relationship based on a lie, which, by the way, is an illegal situation, it's not going to be good.
1: And here's the good news.
4: Mm-hmm.
1: 20 years from now, you'll be single, you'll be on the internet, you'll be lying to guys that you're younger than you actually are. So you can look forward to that moment, all right?
4: Yeah.
1: Yeah, those are good times. You know you've arrived. All right. I was thinking to myself, remember I told you I bought a case of wine for no reason a few months back, and that officially made me an adult?
2: Right.
1: I was sitting around. I actually bought a case of red wine for no reason other than to have, and I thought, now I'm an adult. Because that's a serious adult move. I was sitting around watching TV today, and a commercial came on where a vacuum picked up a bowling ball, and I thought to myself, I own my own bowling ball. And I leaned back in the sofa, and I went, that's right.
2: You do.
1: I've arrived. That's right. I own my own bowling ball.
5: You got your own washer and dryer, red wine, and a bowling ball. That's big.
1: But when you own your own bowling ball and you're not too much into bowling, you've arrived, baby.
2: Fred Flintstone had a bowling ball.
1: Right. That's my point. Okay. Good point. All right. Thank you. All right. We will take ourselves a little break. Andrew and Beth are both here promoting Psycho Beach Party, which is currently
5: Psycho
1: out.
5: Beach Party.
1: We'll take a little break, and we'll be back after this.
3: Love line. We'll be right back.
1: Hey, this is Adam Carolla. 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

0: Love Line. I'm Adam Carolla. That is Dr. Drew over there. Tonight we have from Psycho Beach Party, which is a movie which just came out this Friday. 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All right. We ready to roll here, guys?
1: Yep.
0: Drew? Yeah. Marie?
2: Yeah?
0: What's up? You're 22. Drew, tilt that screen down a little. Is it, brother? I can't read it. There you go. What's up?
2: I am on birth control, and I went to my doctor at school, and I had heard in the past that in case of, you know, if you're going on a trip or traveling, that it's okay to skip your period. And the doctor...
3: To take the pills right straight through.
4: Yeah.
2: Right, to take the blue, skip the green, and just go straight to the new blue.
3: Right, right.
0: And if you're traveling.
3: If you're like, well, the typical thing...
0: time zones?
3: No, the more typical thing is I've got a wedding coming up.
4: I've
3: got a honeymoon. I don't want to do that. Have this happening.
0: Oh, I see. I'm meeting my boyfriend in New York.
3: Exactly. I don't want to be menstruating.
0: Leave a trail from the airport over to the hotel.
3: Thank you.
0: Thank you. All right. I get it.
3: Thank you.
0: If you're traveling. Listen, I don't understand that kind of code.
2: Well, he not only told me that it was okay, but he said it was even better to just skip your period every month. Because in the past, women, that's historically what happened, because they were getting pregnant all the time, that they just skipped their period every month, and that for some reason that was better for me now. So I went ahead and I tried that. Not only did I not skip my period.
3: You bled like crazy.
2: I got it for, instead of, normally I'm 7 days, I got it for 12 days.
3: Oh, yeah. No, this is not good advice. What kind of doctor was this?
2: This is a doctor.
0: Your nose and throat.
2: Yeah. It was just a health center doctor, so I didn't know what was going on.
3: Was a physician, maybe?
2: He was a physician. He's a gynecologist.
4: I've actually been reading articles about this. A lot of doctors are experimenting with this, and there's this theory that women need to menstruate less, but there's absolutely no proof that this is a good idea.
2: And see, now I'm really worried because I didn't know what was going on, so I just kept on taking the blue pills, and... Now, I just finished my period the second week of August, and I already have it again. And I'm not
3: You need to see somebody. There's something called endometrial hyperplasia that you can get. And there are other kinds of abnormal growth of the lining of the uterus that can be stimulated by hormones.
2: Okay.
3: And so it's something you want to get looked into. And abnormal bleeding is a sign of that. And it may just be they need to stabilize your endometrium by giving you some progesterone for a while and then putting you on a break for a while and just letting this all sort of settle down.
2: Do you suggest that I get off the birth control?
3: I suggest you do nothing until you talk to a gynecologist, but you talk to somebody you trust and who's well-trained, and don't change anything just yet because you start monkeying even more and it's going to get even more complicated.
2: Because I'm supposed to start my blue pills, well, it's Sunday night, so I still have another week of blue pills. Do I keep taking
3: the blue pills,
2: or do I take the green pills?
3: Just keep doing what you're doing. Stay on the package you're on, but tomorrow you make an appointment with somebody to get this thing evaluated. Because you need a plan.
0: So who did you go to meet on this trip?
2: What?
0: Who did you go to meet on this trip?
2: I was just, my boyfriend and I were traveling.
0: I see.
2: So I decided, okay, this is a good time to try it. So I tried it, and now I'm all screwed up.
0: Yeah.
3: You're all screwed up. It's not a big deal. I doubt that you have
0: a great time on this trip.
3: I doubt you have any of those.
0: Just for fun. Tell us all the romantic places you went. That's great.
2: I know. I don't think it was worth it.
0: Did you give him some oral sex?
2: I'm not going to say this on the radio.
0: Yeah? Oh, please. You've already humiliated yourself. Come on.
2: Gee, thanks, Adam.
0: All right.
2: By the way, he's a big fan of your man show.
0: Oh, good.
2: Yeah.
0: Well, he's a keeper, this one. All right. So stay with him, possibly marry him, and talk to someone with some credentials.
3: Don't worry about it. I doubt you have any of those things I was mentioning, but it's something that needs to be...
0: All right. So what is the plan, then, if you...
3: The plan is if you have... excessive estrogenization, you can stimulate the endometrium, the line of the uterus.
0: But what wrong advice did this person give?
3: I don't think I bet he didn't give the advice she got.
0: I see.
3: I probably said maybe you could do that every 2 months or something, and she took it as, I'm never going to skip my pills.
0: Andrea.
5: Yes.
0: You're 34.
5: Yes.
0: You found your 6-year-old daughter putting things in her vagina.
5: Yes, I did.
1: my biggest question really was because she just come back from summer trip with her dad. And I wondered if something, you know, kind of happened when she was there. Because before she went on the trip, she was not doing the stuff. And I caught her a couple times, like, taking her underwear off and going to hide in her bedroom. And
3: yeah, it sounds like there was...
0: Your ex-husband?
1: Yeah.
0: What kind of guy is he?
1: Well, he was an alcoholic.
3: What do you mean he was an alcoholic?
1: Well, he stopped drinking.
3: He's a dry drunk right
1: now. Dry drunk, yeah. And he was abusive and all that, yeah.
3: So why did you let him take the child away?
1: Well, we've been separated for 5 years, you know, in the courts and the legal system, you know, I told him all this.
3: Isn't there somebody supervising this from the courts?
1: No, not really.
0: Where did he take her on this summer trip?
1: He lives in upstate New York.
0: I see. So she just wanted to stay with him?
1: Right. He and her sister.
3: I mean, who knows what's going on?
0: No, he's living with his sister?
3: No. This girl's sister.
4: Her sister.
1: The two daughters. My sister.
0: Oh, and her sister.
1: Yeah.
0: I see. How old is she?
1: She's 10.
3: Oh,
0: all right.
3: Man.
0: She putting anything in her?
1: No, not that I know of.
0: Well, that's a good sign.
3: Well, at the very least, it suggests there's been some abnormal...
0: Well, wait a minute. What about talking to the 10-year-old who will be a little more able to discuss these things?
3: But
0: picking her brain a little bit.
3: I'll tell you, this kind of self-stimulation and arousal mechanisms don't develop naturally.
0: Well, maybe she went and got hold of a couple of his porn movies or something.
3: Oh, yeah. That's the problem.
0: Yeah.
3: That's I'm not saying he did anything sinister, but something happened.
0: All right. So
3: it needs to be evaluated.
0: So how?
3: A child psychologist. Start with your pediatrician.
0: She can't talk to her. She's
3: start with the pediatrician. No.
0: Can talk? Can't talk? Ask if anything went
3: on? Oh, you can ask. But you
0: I mean, you get a vibe.
4: Well, people have training and they know how to sort of...
3: Yeah, it already needs evaluation.
0: Listen, I'm going to talk to my kids. Sorry, I know that sounds old-fashioned, Drew. You want to whisk your kids away to the Mayo Clinic every time they scratch their crotch. We'll take a little break. We'll be back after this.
5: Hello, who's this?
6: This is Loveline.
5: 1-800-LOVE-191. Loveline. We'll be right back.
0: Hey, this is Adam Carolla.
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0: Yeah. All right, I kind of screwed that one up. I'm not going to try it again. Tony Hawk's going to come in a little bit later this week, and we'll talk to him. That's always nice. Good guy. Tonight, we have Beth Broderick and Andrew Levitas from Psycho Beach Party, which, again, you can find if you just get on your computer and go to www.psychobeachparty.com and find it near you. It came out as of last Friday. I guess it was a hit off Broadway for how long? Was it there
1: for a long
0: some years?
1: Time. I think it was like 10 years or something that ran off Broadway.
2: 12 years.
1: Yeah.
0: And now it's a movie, and boy, there must be a fair amount of writing in converting something it wasn't a musical, was it?
1: No, it was a play, but it actually the director Bob King is here. He and Charles did have to work very hard to adapt it from a play into a movie because you had to really raise the stakes, and it takes. I'm a writer, so I know it takes a lot of effort.
0: Yeah, I'm a writer, except for I don't write, so I don't know. I don't know about how the effort part works. All right. Christine?
3: Hello?
0: You're 18?
3: Yes.
0: What is up?
3: I've only had sex like 10 times, and during intercourse, I like hear a sound that sounds like a fart, and I'm just wondering, does that mean I'm like loose, or I don't know what it is, but it's like freaking me out.
0: Yeah. You have a whoopee vagina? That's coming from you, though, right?
3: Yeah, but I don't know, like, is that, like, normal, or is that, like...
0: Well, what would... this happens periodically to everybody, but what is the recipe for this? Is it it's vigorous sex meets moisture?
4: It's different people, different positions.
0: Right.
1: It's the air.
4: It's the air of those two people in that particular angle.
0: Right.
4: Getting in there.
0: And to air is human, Christine, so don't worry about it.
3: Okay.
4: Absolutely normal.
0: But is it during certain positions that you notice it more?
3: Yeah.
0: Yeah, like which ones?
3: Like when I'm on my back.
0: Oh, really?
3: Yeah.
0: Geez, that would be my guess for the least loud.
1: Yeah, I would have thought doggy style would promote that a little more.
0: Yeah, doggy's the one you hear it the most, and it's really the most vulnerable position for hearing the sound.
3: Yeah, I like it. Hella freaked me out. I'm like, what the hell?
4: Don't laugh.
0: Yeah. Yeah, that's why I always bring a towel in that position to bite on in case something funny happens. Just bite on that towel. All right, Christine, you're normal. You're fine. Everything's good. The guy, just crank up the stereo. You guys get good and drunk and no one will know, all right?
3: Okay.
0: All right.
3: Thanks.
0: All righty. Amber.
5: Hi.
0: You're 17.
5: Yeah.
0: What is up?
5: About... like 9 months ago, I started on Depo-Provera, which is birth control.
0: Right.
5: And recently, like within the past 6 months, it's hurt during sex. Like, I don't know if it's made me smaller or...
4: No, probably it might make you drier. And estrogen is a good thing for the lining of the vagina. And the Provera, or progesterone, sometimes isn't as good. Or it sort of causes a depletion of estrogen, let's say, and it can make it irritable and friable, and less moisture.
0: Friable.
4: Yeah, like
0: this is your vagina on drugs.
4: Friable means like it bleeds easily. That kind of gets irritated.
5: So what should I like?
0: So Depo-Provera means what? It's progesterone.
4: Progesterone. Yeah. So you ought to talk to your doctor about it. It may be better for you to be on the pill. However. I was just reading some data that suggests that there's been a decline in the teen birth rate in this country in the last part of the 90s, and about 75% of that was due to increased use of these long-acting birth control.
0: That was Charlie Sheen's sobriety, too, wasn't it?
4: Yeah,
0: put a pretty big dent in it.
4: And so these agents have been extremely important in terms of utilizing effective means of contraception, so there's less likely to be failure using these long-acting means.
0: Right. All right, so she should...
4: She should talk to her doctor about maybe switching to the pill. I bet that would do it.
0: All right, Amber?
5: All right.
0: All right.
5: Thanks.
0: Good times. Yeah. Jonathan?
6: Yeah.
0: You're 17?
6: Yeah.
0: What's up?
6: I have boils, I think, right above my penis and like between my legs.
4: That's terrible.
0: You have boils?
6: Yeah, like it will hurt. I hear it when you touch them.
4: Are you overweight?
6: No.
0: You asked because stuff may be rubbing together?
4: It just, in those moist, folded areas, bacteria tends to proliferate more.
0: I see.
6: Is there anything I could take like to get rid of them?
4: Yeah, you can take antibiotics sometimes.
6: Uh-huh.
4: That's a common thing that people get.
0: What's the difference between a boil and a carbuncle and a zit? And
4: it's all basically the same stuff. As far as you're concerned, it's the same.
0: It is.
4: Yeah.
0: Okay.
2: So soap could clear that out.
4: Fizahex, antibacterial soaps, could might help it.
6: I've had it for a while now.
4: Well, then you may need some antibiotics. So sometimes, usually these things are staph, and it sometimes means eradicating the staph on the surface of your skin. So, okay?
6: All right.
0: Thanks. That's got to be nice for the ladies. I may run into the boils now. Is that a boil, or are you just glad to see me? Here we go. Jake.
7: Yeah?
0: Jake, you're 16.
7: Hello?
4: No, he's not.
0: No, you're not. Jake, you're not 16.
7: I'm 15.
0: You're 15?
7: Yeah.
0: All right.
7: Adam Carolla?
0: No.
7: Love the man show.
0: Oh, thank you. You love
7: Whatever.
0: The man show?
7: Yeah.
0: Good.
4: This is the sweet spot for your listening demographic. We're viewing demographic here.
0: The 15-year-old retard?
4: The pre-pubertal 15-year-old.
0: Right? That's right. Thanks, Jake. Did you watch tonight?
7: No, I missed it.
0: Oh. Now, how do you say you love something and then you miss it the night it's on?
7: I was gone. My grandma had a heart attack.
0: Oh, that is no excuse. No excuse. Why? When she saw the girls jumping on trampolines, she had a heart attack?
7: No, she had a heart attack earlier and I had to go to the hospital.
0: All right. Is she okay?
7: Yeah.
0: Okay. Do you have a question tonight?
7: Yeah. I had a physical with, like, this really nasty old guy.
0: Yeah, he was 31, right?
7: Well, I'm sexually active with my girlfriend and all.
2: Good for you.
0: Yeah.
7: It, like, really grossed me out. Now, whenever I have sex with her, it's like I can't get him out of my head.
0: What'd he do to you?
7: Grab my balls and tells me to turn my head and cough.
0: Yeah. Anything else?
7: Like, he's all going like, you like that and all. And
4: oh, no.
0: No, he didn't say that to me.
8: You're damn lying. You know it.
0: You like that. Most little boys like that. I've not had the turn your head and cough thing in a while. That's a hernia?
4: Mm-hmm.
0: That's what they're feeling for?
4: Yeah.
0: Yeah. Now they just actually feel my hernia and ask me to cough, right?
4: Right. They just grab the hernia and say, oh, it's getting bigger, Adam.
0: Yeah. Yeah, I've had this hernia down in my junk area for, it's been a good 6 years now.
4: Right.
0: It seems to be holding pretty good.
4: Yeah.
0: No reason to do anything,
4: well,
0: right?
4: When you start putting the roof on your garage, it'll
0: come. Oh, really?
4: Drop hell further.
0: Really?
4: Yeah.
0: No. Okay. Doing fine. When I had a little surgery on my hand, Drew suggested they take care of my hernia at the same time. What is that? It's like the mechanic saying, well, as long as we're going to drop the tranny, let's just go ahead and redo this, the pressure plate and resurface the flywheel. I mean, as long as we got it up on the rack, they wouldn't do that, would they?
4: You might.
1: You know what I mean?
0: Really?
1: If you're under a general, why not?
0: I like going under a general. I'm looking for any excuse to go back under a general. Are you kidding me? People are always like, every time you go under the general, you have a chance of something going wrong. But how bad could it be? You're passed out. You know what I mean? You'd never know it.
1: No, I've had them come in and say, we couldn't intubate you. It was impossible to intubate you. We had to go through in panic. It was scary.
0: Oh, really? When you're under?
1: Die, yeah.
0: Yeah, but that's what I'm saying. And I know maybe I'm getting a little too philosophical about this, but I certainly wouldn't want to know I was going to die before I went under general, but after, it just would be nothing. You drift into nothingness.
4: But you don't have kids. And
0: whoever had to drive you home just wouldn't have to make the trip. That's all.
4: You have nobody that relies on you for anything.
0: Well, Drew, you'd be in the poorhouse a week after I went under, so are you kidding me? Look, Drew, I got you and your kids and your wife to support. Look at it that way.
4: I just want
0: to
4: thank you for that.
0: There you go. That's what I'm saying. Kathy?
9: Hello?
0: You're 16?
9: Yes.
0: What is that?
9: I have a question for Dr. Drew.
4: Yeah?
9: Like, my vagina lips, they're, like, long, and I want to know if there's any, like, surgery I could have it done.
4: There actually are those sorts of surgeries, but not at your age, I wouldn't think. So it's
9: no?
4: And I don't think it's anything you should necessarily be concerned with, okay?
9: Okay.
0: Wow, are they long?
9: Yes.
0: And, has anyone seen them?
9: My boyfriend.
0: What's he have to say?
9: He really doesn't say anything, but I feel, like, uncomfortable. You know, it's embarrassing.
0: Yeah,
4: why
0: but
4: don't you talk to him about it.
0: Well, have you compared it to your friends?
9: I told one of my friends, and she's a lesbian, like, had her take a look at it, And she says, like, comparing to her, is mine are, like, really long.
2: How long are we talking?
4: Wait, you should consult a lesbian friend?
9: Yeah.
0: Yeah.
4: And had to take your finger up on the, put her up on the rack. Let's take a look.
0: Yeah. Talk about a gig. Oh, yeah, I'm a lesbian. Oh, no, I know vaginas. Yeah, we'll have a look. That's nice.
2: 16.
0: Yeah. Yeah, I had a gay friend examine my penis for a weekend. We were up in Mammoth. It was, I don't know if you need to look at it the entire weekend.
4: It's so close, too.
0: Yeah, right up there, the mouth and everything. Yeah, it didn't seem right. Yeah, at the time, you know. I mean, with all the acts I had in me and everything, it seemed like a good plan. Kathy?
9: Yeah?
0: Yeah, you'll be fine. Although they do have these procedures.
4: Right.
0: They have these, like, gynoplasty procedures where they have, like, hymen repair and they have, like, you know, labia tux. And it's a burgeoning a field that is going on out here. Have you heard anything about this?
1: Yeah, this all just sounds insane to me. I mean, I wouldn't worry about it. If your boyfriend's cool, and just relax. Get some magazines. Take a look at some other women's vaginas and you know, get familiar with what they look like.
2: Yeah, that might make her feel better to, you know, fix it all up and tuck it back in or whatever she's got to do.
0: But, I mean, she's 16. She shouldn't. Listen, here's the thing. They do come in different shapes and sizes, and guys aren't normal. I've never heard any guys complain about it. I really haven't. Do you know what I mean? Drew, you got a story?
4: No. I'm thinking that you never hear the complaint or praise.
0: Right. It's just there.
4: Yeah.
0: It's just, hey, thank you for letting me see it. Whatever shape it's in, thank you. Thank you very much. Yeah, I've heard guys complain about odor, but and from doing this show for 5 years, that is the only complaint we've ever heard from a guy, right?
4: Yeah.
0: And we know guys will complain about anything, right?
4: Right.
0: And there's a few things that women think guys care about that they don't really care about, and then there's a whole bunch of stuff that guys really do care about that women aren't interested in hearing about, which is kind of ironic.
4: Right.
0: But the vagina, now, as long as it smells fine and they can get at it, guys are happy. Robert? Robert?
4: Sleeping.
0: Oh, really? He's been on hold for 9 minutes. He's not asleep.
4: There he is.
0: You're 16. What's going on?
10: I was wondering if I could get warts on my penis.
0: No.
4: Yes, you can.
0: It's an impossibility.
4: Yes, you can.
0: It's a mathematical impossibility.
4: Like most men do.
0: If you lived to 150, you couldn't get a wart, Robert. Not you, baby, because you're special.
4: What's the question about the warts?
10: I have warts on my hand, and I was just wondering if I could get a warts on my penis if I masturbate.
4: Well, that's actually an unusual thing, but it can happen.
0: No, it won't happen. Let me ask you, does your mother have an oven mitten?
10: No.
0: Okay, you're going to have to get one.
4: Washcloth?
2: Socks?
0: Yeah. Can't you do what I do and use the cat's tail? wrap it around? Robbie, and listen, I understand, and I can't figure this stuff out, like warts, for instance. Why is it if you have, and we've gone around on this, and, you know, the answer is it's a different virus or whatever, but a wart on your finger, you rub your finger all over your penis, you get no wart on your penis.
4: And the same is true of herpes. Why, if somebody's having a herpes outbreak, why can't they auto-inoculate themselves to other areas? Right, they could get it in their eye and they'd be in trouble, but why can't you push it on your skin?
0: Yeah, I mean, right. You get herpes from a towel or something,
4: right.
0: And now you got a herpes on your nose, and you scratch your nose, and then you scratch your nuts, and no herpes on the nuts.
4: Yeah.
0: Why not?
4: Right. Auto-inoculation.
0: I mean, I'm not going to argue with it, but I mean, it's weird the way these things are set up.
4: Mm-hmm.
0: All right, but he's all right. If anything, add a little texture.
4: Along these lines of weird viral behaviors, there's a school of thought beginning to come out now about HIV that you should treat the virus like in pulses and give the body a time to sort of, almost like you would get a vaccine against it. So the virus would sort of surge on, and then you get it under control with the medications and bring the virus on, and it'll surge again. Give your immune system an opportunity to develop an army against the virus. Take them off the medication, and sometimes the viral load stays down.
0: So to not continually knock down the virus so that your own immune system can't build up against it.
4: Re-exposing it to bursts of the virus. Now, the problem with that is that you allow certain virus to also proliferate, and they become resistant to the drugs.
0: Right.
4: So you could either auto-inoculate or make multi-drug resistance, in which case you've got a big problem.
0: So what's the school of thought now?
4: It's evolving.
0: Anderson or
4: Andreas?
0: Andreas.
11: Hi, guys.
0: You're 30. What's up?
11: I want to call and say you guys have got a great show. We like listening to you.
0: Thanks.
11: My question is for Dr. Drew.
4: Mm-hmm.
11: I had a severe case of epididymitis
4: mm-hmm.
11: a week back,
4: mm-hmm.
11: and I'm currently taking this antibiotic called Cipro.
4: Uh-huh.
11: And I really want to know what caused it initially. I talked to my
4: you'll probably never know. Did you ever have an STD?
11: No, I've been in a monogamous relationship now.
4: So,
0: what's epididymitis?
4: Epididymitis is an infection of the epididymis, which is the thing that sits on top of the
0: testes. Let me write that down.
4: And what infection, like inflammation. And it can be caused by chlamydia, it can be caused by gonorrhea, it can be prostatitis, can set you up for it. Any of those previous infections can predispose you to it, but it's most typically a gram negative thing. That's why they put you on the Cipro, because that covers gram negative organisms.
0: So
11: yeah, they ran several types of antibiotics for me.
4: Yeah.
0: All right, but are you worried that you have a venereal disease?
11: I'm not worried about myself. Could I have contracted it through my...
4: No, it's not a venereal disease per se. It can even sometimes be more inflammatory than infectious. I mean, the first course of antibiotics may have cleared it up, but you're left with this inflammation. So sometimes urologists will use anti-inflammatories like the Aleve or Nuprin or something like that.
0: So how does it present itself?
4: Testy pain.
0: Ooh,
11: yeah. Yeah, I had
4: swelling.
11: My right testicle was like...
0: Swelling's not too bad minus the pain. How come nothing swells the penis, Drew? Everything on the body swells but the penis. Do you notice that?
4: You know what swells the penis? You know we get these people that complain of sort of fracturing the penis? They're going out.
0: Right, they break some cavity in there.
4: They miss, and he bends his penis wrong.
0: Right.
4: At Iowa State yesterday, there was this. That was one of the questions, and they described, he was like, well, what do you mean, what did you see? Well, now his penis looks like a sweet potato.
0: Nice.
4: Swole.
0: Yeah, it's putting the sweet back in sweet potato. All right. You know, it's weird. My stepdad, he loves sweet potatoes. He don't like yams. And I always yell at him, listen, you idiot, a yam is just more of a sweet potato, you jackass. And he never listens to me. He drives me nuts with that. Could you imagine having to live with that? They like sweet potatoes. They don't like yams. JP? JP? Did JP hang up?
1: Sounded like it
0: to me. John?
12: Yeah.
0: You're 17?
12: Yeah.
0: Yeah. Sorry for disturbing you. But we have some important questions for you. Like, what's your goddamn question?
12: Uh-huh.
0: Uh-huh.
12: I was wondering, because, like, I got raped at the age of 11 and by, like, one of my dad's friends. And, I don't know, since, like, I was felt like if I was attracted to, like, guys, but, like, in a way only.
4: Well, what that kind of activity does is set up arousal mechanisms that tend to confuse sexual orientation.
0: Mm-hmm. What is this? Was your dad a biker or something?
12: Nah, he was like, you know, normal guy, but like that day he got loaded and, you know, he was sleeping and, you know, his friend was there and, like, he raped me and
4: I just never did tell
12: anyone though.
0: Mm-hmm. You never did?
12: Nah.
0: Did this guy still come around and hang out?
12: Sometimes, yeah.
0: That's a good buddy. And you still have never told anybody?
12: Nah, no one. Like, just kept it to myself.
0: And now you're attracted to men?
12: Yeah, like, only in a way, like, I just, like, check them out sometimes, but...
0: And you think this is what did it?
12: Yeah, I'm pretty much, but, like, I'm just, like, wondering if it could be this or...
4: Yes, it could be that.
0: It's definitely connected.
12: Yeah, because, I mean, I like girls and everything, too, but, like, you know...
4: People are even talking more now about... situations like this as men who have sex with men. Not gay, but men who have sex with men.
0: Oh, I'd like to talk to those guys.
4: But that's what this guy kind of is. He's this sort of mechanism has been put into him, quite literally.
0: Right.
4: And he's not gay. It's not where he's going because he still has his other sort of track.
0: I mean, left alone.
4: He would have been straight.
0: He would have been straight. Yeah. But somebody got to him and screwed with him.
4: Yeah.
12: I have a girlfriend, but I just never told her anything either.
4: Yeah, you got to talk to somebody, John. With any luck, you can straighten this all out with a little bit of therapy.
12: Yeah.
4: And these are really post-traumatic stress reactions. Or,
12: I know. Should I tell my girlfriend?
1: Yeah, but you don't have to feel guilty about having these attractions either. I mean, you know, there's lots of people in the world that are bisexual. There's a lot of different sexualities out there, and they're all great. you just need to take care of yourself in terms of this rape and really see a therapist and work through it.
4: I wouldn't worry about telling anybody else except a professional.
12: So I shouldn't tell my girlfriend. Or...
4: You get yourself a therapist and tell that person.
12: Yeah.
0: Right? Yeah. Mm-hmm. All right. Hey, John.
12: Yeah.
0: Here's the deal. How old's your girlfriend?
12: She's what, like 15 or something?
4: Yeah. What's she going to do with that information? She's freaked out.
0: I'm
12: just wondering, you know, if I should tell her or not.
4: No. Tell a professional.
0: You'll freak her out. Just look at this as any other trauma in any other event, almost drowning, car accident, fire, whatever. And you're having some post-traumatic stress disorder, and you got to talk to somebody about it.
4: What is it with the human, though, that, you know, they nearly drown in a shipwreck? They don't want to run back out in the ship and blow a hole in the hull.
1: Mm-hmm.
0: Right. Blow being the operative term there. But I know what you're saying. Drew and I have discussed this many a time, which is this, I mean, nothing could be more traumatic to an 11-year-old boy than being raped by one of Dad's drunken buddies, right? And in any other facet of life, and we all know people who got bit by a dog when they were young or almost drowned when they were young, and they won't go near the ocean or they won't go near a dog.
4: So they don't recreate the whole thing over and over again.
1: Well, there's a lot of guilt association with it. I think that because, you know, even though you are raped or you know, have sex imposed on you against your will, if you have some kind of an erotic response to it,
4: which most kids do,
1: yeah, then they live with a guilt about that, and it starts to really grow into something.
4: Is it? But I wonder if it's guilt.
0: Well, I agree with Beth. I think rape is a good thing. All right, we were going to. Is that was your point? We're going to take ourselves a break, and Drew, we're going to pee together, right?
4: If you're ready.
0: All righty.
4: You're gay.
0: When we come back, we'll talk to Robin. Is 30. Wants to know, has to get a drug test, wants to, smokes a lot of weed, wants to know how long it'll stay in her system after this.
13: 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So get your problems ready. Ready.
0: Hey, this is Adam
4: Carolla. Dr. Drew.
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0: 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I'm Adam Carolla. 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And I don't know if I saw him at the X Games. He must have been there, like, doing commentary and all that kind of stuff. 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
1: And it's at the Lindley Center at 5 if you're in L.A.
0: That's right. That's Beth Broderick and Andrew Levitas. And, Drew, these things were only in the microwave for about 30 seconds. I think they need another minute or so. Mine's not boiling. Can we stuff a tea bag in this thing? All right. Anne's had enough. These things are like, hotter than...
2: He's holding up a bottle of water.
0: Where were they? Were they like under a goose or something? that's good. It's better.
1: Oh.
0: Hey, remember when people thought cold water was bad for you?
2: Yeah, yeah. People around the world still think that.
0: Oh, they do?
2: Yeah.
0: Yeah, they're just miserable.
2: Oh.
0: There's people around the world think cold beer is bad for you, too, those idiots. Boy. Hey, this is the greatest country in the world. Robin?
3: Yeah.
0: You're 30.
3: Yes.
0: What's up?
3: Well, I have... Oh, by the way, welcome back, Adam. I'm glad that... I'm glad to hear you back on. Stryker did a good job while you were gone, but... No one said, "Hey, listen, you idiots!" Like
0: all
3: you
0: right.
3: do. So,
0: thank you. Nice. You want to know? You want to know?
2: All you idiots!
0: My ass, you idiots!
2: Yeah, there you go.
0: I had a great time in Canada. The only thing that was disturbing about Canada,
3: white lesbians.
0: I passed a big venue where there was a big concert. White guys.

0: thinking is if I take one of those cleaning kits to clean up your urine, I know that the test can detect that, but what if I do it now, in 6 weeks, will the kit still show up in my urine? Not so much the pot, but the kit, the cleaning kit.
1: The cleaning kit, though, if I understand, there's all kinds of different things out there, but most of those are designed to be used in sort of imminent anticipation of a urine test.
2: Yeah, like so the night before kind
1: of
2: thing, right?
1: And it's not like it's going to pull the pot out of your system.
0: I see.
1: It just it adulterates the urine. And they will be testing for adulterating agents, I guarantee you.
0: Oh, yeah, exactly.
1: So
0: that's what I'm saying.
1: You're much more likely to have an adulterating agent detected than the pot.
2: What is the gig that you're trying to get?
0: You'll just mock it. Don't worry.
1: Kmart.
2: A Walmart gig?
0: It's not the kind of job. Actually, it's working for the city doing, like, it's like a snitch job where I basically kind of...
2: Paddle on other employees?
0: It's called a security ambassador. It's up in Seattle.
2: Yeah, the pay's not good, but she gets to wear a sash and tiara, which is kind of interesting.
0: Good. It's just you have to live in Seattle to get there.
2: Security ambassador?
0: That's what they call it. It's just basically what you do is you kind of walk around downtown Seattle and just kind of kind of just keep all the homeless people under control. And
1: every city needs a Hesher ambassador, right? Don't you think?
2: Yeah.
1: I mean, they're jovial and happy.
2: And by the way, this is a job. This is a job that, like, when you have a factory and you have to hire your retard nephew, this is the job you give him to keep him out of the way. You're the ambassador of, and then it runs through your mind, Lithuania, France, security. Yes, you walk around the floor, make sure everything's on the up and up. Don't bother checking back. Just be on your way. So you wander the streets as the ambassador of security.
0: Yes.
1: Hey, Robin, here's the deal.
2: And what if you come across any foul play? What do you do then?
0: Well, basically, you're there to help, help homeless people find shelters. You're there to help, you're mostly there helping people. You help tourists. You're wearing, a uniform. Tourists are encouraged to approach you and ask questions.
2: Right. All right. Six weeks from now,
1: you should be fine. Don't lose any weight. Don't exercise heavily beforehand because that could mobilize it from your fat.
0: So I can just lie around and just... But should I not eat a lot of fat?
2: It's important not to move.
1: No. Eat carbohydrates and fat. Don't restrict your calories in the 3 or 4 days before going in.
0: Okay, and that should be fine. Six weeks
1: should be plenty of time.
0: Okay,
2: right
0: on. Well, thank you so much.
2: All right.
0: Hey, bye.
2: I'm sure Seattle is such a progressive city. It's got to be the only place.
3: Just walking around in the rain, keeping things secure.
2: How much extra money do you have to have as a city to start appointing security ambassadors, and how can we get in on some of this? You know what I mean?
1: You need to set up Microsoft in your town.
2: Jesus Christ.
1: That's what that is.
2: Yeah. We don't have enough cops and school teachers. They got security ambassadors walking around.
1: Yeah.
2: Is that what that is? You get Microsoft and Boeing, now you get security ambassador.
1: Yes, this is more fuel for keeping people like that. Intact.
2: Right. Yes. Mm-hmm. You mean
1: we need more people like that in our city.
2: More rich people to buy security ambassadors. All right, let's talk to Brian. Brian.
4: Yes.
2: You're 25.
4: Yes.
2: What is up?
4: My wife and I have three children.
2: It's like a hole monitor for life.
1: Yes, for
2: you know what I mean? It's like a hole monitor for a city. Yeah. Sounds like a good gig, though. Not really responsible for too much.
1: They have a big music hall. They've got that music museum now.
2: Don't use that drinking fountain. Someone put gum in that one. Use the other one down
3: it
2: the
3: floor.
2: Sounds
3: too fabricated, too Disneylandish, too Spielbergian, you know?
2: Brian?
4: Yes.
2: You're 25.
4: Yeah.
2: What is up?
4: Well, my wife and I have three kids, and it seems like after our first child, our sex life has kind of diminished, kind of like her libido has dropped down.
1: Which is very common.
4: I was wondering if there's anything I can do to help correct that. Should I just try to lay off and let her set pace?
1: Has it gotten worse?
2: Had a labia drop and a libido drop in the same night.
1: Has it gotten worse with the subsequent two kids?
4: Not really.
1: So it's been bad since the first one.
4: What's that?
1: Since the first one, it's been bad.
4: Yeah.
2: What's she good for a week?
4: What's that?
2: What is she good for a month?
4: A month?
2: Well, I said week originally, but maybe not.
1: Too painful to say it that way.
2: Right. A month. What can we put you down for?
4: Maybe about three or four.
1: All right. That's approaching.

0: bicycle averages.
1: Really?
2: That's depressing. Mm-hmm.
1: That is depressing.
0: 1.5 times a week.
2: When I see one, I want to get married.
0: And let me tell you, after maybe a bunch of kids in the house, everybody's too tired.
3: To
0: yeah, you can't work it in. You keep us retired. That's.
1: Oh, let me tell you, if there's an owl hooting out on the tree, it breaks my rhythm. I could imagine some kids running around with a woofle pad banging on the door while I'm trying to bang mommy. I couldn't imagine.
2: Yeah, well, our kids pretty much take care of themselves. So,
3: how old are they? How's that possible?
2: 1, 3, and 5.
1: Oh, sure, they're on their own, like 2 or 3.
2: Yeah.
1: Right, one's heading off to college, the other one has their own life, old friends. You're probably embarrassed when you come pick them up from preschool, right?
2: Yeah.
1: Yeah, they don't like to be seen. They're
2: kind of cover their eyes.
1: Sneaking out the windows at night, hanging out, smoking cigarettes with their friends. Sure. 1, 3, and 5?
0: Yeah. Maybe
1: you're done parenting at that age. That's autopilot.
0: Maybe that's the problem here is your expectations of what your wife needs to be doing is completely bizarre. I mean, she needs to be on those kids all the time.
1: Well, the one-year-old I can see is going to need another 6-8 months worth of parenting. But the 2 and the 5-year-old, I mean, do they vote?
3: Good to go.
1: 5-year-old's signed up for ROTC. He's going to be going away to Thailand in 6 months with the Marines.
2: Well, if it was his choice, he would be, but...
1: yeah, they're on their own at that.
2: I think I'm hold off until about 18 on that one.
1: Good
2: but,
1: man.
2: No, my wife and I, we share parenting about 50%. It's more like 60-40. She gets the 60, I get the 40.
1: I see. Do you both work?
2: Yes.
1: And so her just... Now sometimes when a woman's libido drops off, and Beth, you can chime in here... Sometimes it's got to do with.
3: I don't know if I can come up.
1: Well, it's a lot. A lot of the time, it's got to do with the man
0: the
1: and not being heard in the relationship
3: and that kind of stuff.
0: That's what I was getting at. If he's like saying, "Hey, the parenting's over now. Well, I mean, it's about me," she would be so angry that it would be unbelievable.
3: Women need communication.
2: Is not over yet.
1: Right. Okay. So she's not angry at you.
2: No. Not at all.
1: Okay.
2: You know, we have a very good relationship. We're best friends.
1: Okay.
0: Yeah, this is again, you know, you talk to the women, she's like, oh, my God, I've told him a million times. I need this, I need that.
1: Are you sure she didn't tell you something a million times?
2: Oh, I don't know. I only listen to her about 30% of the time.
1: There you go.
3: Okay.
1: Do you get any oral sex?
2: No, actually, she doesn't like doing that. But, however, I do that.
1: A 5-year-old, on the other hand. What's that?
0: Well, look, there are multiple things that can go on. One is that there are hormonal changes, and sometimes something as simple as going on the birth control pill can restore some of that chemistry. So there's also the potential of there being a depression, both related to the stress of being a parent and or a postpartum process. There is the fact of the scheduling and the demands of childbearing, and then there's the interpersonal issue, whether or not there's something going on here, which we kind of suspect there is.
1: Here's the thing. Here's my take on this. If in a woman is closed down, sort of biologically, physically, does not, you know, just not in the mood, but loves the hell out of her husband, thinks he's a great father and a great husband and adores him, she's going to throw him a bone once in a while.
3: Absolutely.
1: She's going to give him a little oral pleasure. She's going to give him a little sex. She's going to realize that, hey, maybe I'm not into this, but I'm really into this guy and I want to make him happy.
0: Unless you're severely depressed.
1: Right, so once, twice a week, I'll give him a little action, even if my heart's not in it.
3: But if somebody's only listening to you 30% of the time, and you're not feeling like you're communicated with, a woman will shut down.
1: Absolutely. That's the problem. Peter? Man would never pull that crap on. Peter, you're 13.
4: Yeah.
1: What is up?
4: Well, my uncle had taken, like, an oath of celibacy. To be true to his wife or something, and about the other day I was rummaging through my old closet inside my room and I found pornography, like, I don't know, magazines and videos.
0: Does that violate his oath of celibacy?
4: Well, yeah, kind of. I mean, I look up to him and everything. And
0: how does that violate his oath of celibacy? Maybe that allows him to maintain his oath of celibacy.
1: That's a celibacy tool. It's an aid, celibacy aid. And don't look up to him. You might get something in your eye.
4: Okay.
1: Now, is this Peter, what's your nationality?
4: I'm Mexican-American.
1: Oh, okay, because I heard something going on. I couldn't put my finger on it.
0: Smoke alarm, it's a battery.
1: Oh, is that what that is?
4: Huh?
1: Okay, you got to get that thing hardwired in, Peter. You can't just keep replacing that 9-volt every 10 minutes. So, don't judge your uncle too harshly. How old is he?
4: He's about, I don't know, like 43.
1: And how do you know about this oath of celibacy?
4: Well, because, I mean, we go to church every weekend, and it was like he went up to talk and everything, and he was talking about it.
0: Was he having problems maintaining his monogamy with his wife?
4: Well, yeah, because, I mean, he's living with us right now.
0: But was he having trouble?
1: And she's not living with you right now?
4: No. No, they're not living with anyone.
3: Yeah, I was wondering about the word celibacy.
1: They got in a little trouble together?
4: No, actually, she lives in Mexico, and he's staying with us for a while.
1: I see. All right, so this is something. See, Peter, one day as you get older and something other than urine and air comes out of your penis, you'll realize how important it is to have these tools in order to maintain your relationships, especially when people are in different countries.
4: Uh-huh.
1: He should be commended for this.
4: Okay.
1: You understand?
3: It's okay.
1: So, I'll tell you what. This weekend when you go to church, I want you to bring the pornography with you. I want you to stand up and make a declaration on your uncle's behalf, okay?
4: Okay.
0: Well, here's evidence that he's maintaining his oath of celibacy.
1: That's right.
0: I have hard proof.
1: That's right. You hold up that big jugs in Spanish, and did they have that, by the way?
3: I'm sure they did.
1: They think they have it in large print for the older folks. Let's go look into these things.
0: Grandes éxitos en español.
1: I saw the Canadian Hustler last week when I was in Canada, by the way. Same chicks, by the way. Didn't notice the difference. All right, we're going to take ourselves a little break. When we come back, we'll speak to Elvis. I don't know what his problem is, but his name is Elvis. After this.
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0: Love Line. Amanda Pearl, Dr. Drew, Beth and Andrew are both here from Psycho Beach Party. 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All right, we will get back to the phones and speak to Elvis. Again, Tony Hawk will be coming in here on Tuesday. We'll talk to him. Right now, we'll talk to Elvis. It's 20. Elvis?
1: Hello.
0: Hello.
1: Yeah. I've had sex 3 times with my girlfriend, and I never had an orgasm, and she did.
0: She did?
1: I don't know why.
2: Well, she's happy.
0: That's good. Mm. And have you had sex with other people?
1: Yeah.
0: Did you have an orgasm?
1: Like after that, after I had sex with my girlfriend, you asking if I had sex?
0: No, in other times in your life.
2: Other yes, people. Yeah.
0: Other people.
1: Oh, yeah. And yes. With this one, I don't know. And I don't know because I like her and I want to, like, you know, have a, you know, a serious relationship.
2: That's why you're not performing. It's because you're so anxious and so overwhelmed. Want to be so
0: is he not performing? Is the penis not working?
1: No, yeah, my penis, you know, is all right.
2: You can't deliver, as we say.
1: And I can't, you know, I don't have an orgasm. And because, you know, the first 2 times, I was drunk, so I was, like, probably because...
0: Well, that's how she got you into the sack, right?
1: I was drunk and I was high, you know, I was like, maybe it's because this, you know, I'm not having an orgasm. And then I was sober, and then I had sex with her, and nothing happened.
2: Is she complaining about this?
1: No, she told me, you know, like, she was like, I didn't have an orgasm after the sex, you know.
0: Yeah.
1: And she told me, you know, she came, like, I don't know how many times.
0: Well, okay, what about if she finishes you off with a little oral sex? Do you think that would work?
1: She told me she would do that, but not yet.
0: Not yet.
1: So I don't know.
0: Yeah, she wants to see the money. I see. All right. All right, Elvis, here's the advice.
1: Yeah.
0: She doesn't care, not that much, not yet, although women do take these things a little bit personally sometimes. Don't freak yourself out, because the more you freak yourself out, the less chance there is of it happening next time.
2: That's right.
0: And leave the booze, the coke, the weed, and all that kind of stuff on the nightstand, because it's going to get in the way a little bit.
1: Oh, like how?
0: Like the crack pipe's going to burn your Johnson. No, it's going to slow you down. It's going to numb you a little bit. You need all your focus. You need all your concentration.
1: Can I make you another question?
0: No.
1: Why not?
0: All right, because I don't believe the first one. All right.
2: I believe he smokes pot.
0: Wow, Elvis, you smoke a ton of pot, don't you?
1: No, I'm getting drunk.
0: Oh, okay.
2: You smoke a lot of pot.
0: All right.
1: Oh, I didn't smoke today either.
2: Yeah, maybe not today, but...
1: Tomorrow I will.
2: Yeah, no doubt.
0: All right. Go easy on that.
2: Yeah, it's affecting your brain. We can hear it.
0: And don't masturbate for at least an hour before she comes over.
1: Oh, I'm like...
2: The pot could be the whole problem.
1: Those times.
0: Hey, Elvis.
1: Huh?
0: What do you do for a living?
1: Well, I work, you know, like...
0: So you work?
1: Like in a store when the sex clothes and everything.
0: All right.
1: You know.
0: Okay.
2: I wish you wouldn't ask that question. I'm so scared one of these days some of these kids are going to go, air traffic control. That's going to come out of their mouth one of these days.
0: But listen, all you folks, and you know, I swear to God, I was drunk in Canada. I was there for 3 days.
2: I was drunk for four. Yeah.
0: Now, I don't know how I worked that out. I think something with the time difference or something. But I don't pass too much judgment on people. But I can tell you this. Those of you who smoke a ton of weed and think it has no effect on your personality or your demeanor, we can tell. And so can everybody else except for your stone buddies. Just slow down. I'm not asking you to quit. Just slow it down a little bit.
2: They can't. They have to stop for a little while.
0: Some people can slow it down and some people can't.
2: But it's a cumulative effect. So in order to have all that stuff we hear go away, it's 6 to 12 months abstinence.
0: All right, and they should just put a hose up through their ear and just run tap water through it for a few months.
2: Tap water and oxygen, yeah.
0: All right. Shanti.
3: I
2: beg your pardon.
0: There you go. What's up?
3: I was just curious on what the long-term and short-term effects of acid are on the body.
2: Well, it's a brain issue only. And short-term, it can affect your thinking and your mood. You can get a locked-in syndrome where you feel like you're not coming down and stay in kind of a dreamlike state. Long-term, the most typical problem is persistent and lifelong mood disturbances that can be quite, quite serious. associated oftentimes with panic and anxiety.
0: Are you thinking about trying it, or you've been doing it?
3: I did last night for the first time.
0: Yeah.
3: And I was just curious.
2: The main thing is with making sure you don't keep using it, because every time you use it, it increases the probability of a lifetime of difficulty.
0: Did you like it?
3: Kind of.
0: How much did you do?
3: Just one tab.
0: Yeah. And did you see trails? Did you hallucinate?
3: Yeah.
2: Just let it be an experience and don't do it again, and you may have dodged a bullet.
3: Okay.
0: Yeah, you'll be fine. All right?
3: Okay.
0: All right.
3: Thank you.
0: Yeah.
3: Bye.
0: I don't know. Have you ever done any tests about the female brain versus the male brain in these sort of drugs?
2: Yeah.
0: It seems like the male brain has can take more for longer. Is that true? Or chips not into it as much?
2: It's not.
0: Or nobody knows it? Or how does it work?
2: I know
0: it sounds like a horrible question.
2: Yeah, I don't know if there are comparison studies out there. There are studies done on just men and just women. And the stuff that I see on men looks a little worse.
0: Oh, really?
2: Maybe because they're doing
0: more. Are they doing more of it?
2: I don't know. See, it's because it's not men versus women, the stuff I've seen.
0: Right. I'm trying to think. I guess you have to go to a
2: look. There's so much data now coming out on the disruption of the serotonergic limbic system, the emotive system, from these drugs. It's just unbelievable. It's unbelievable.
0: Okay. So, listen, everybody. That's leave your brain alone. Just until you're, 18 or 20 or something. Then you use it like a petri dish.
2: Take it out.
0: That's right. Amber?
4: Hey, how you guys doing tonight?
0: You're 18? Good. What's up?
4: I've been having a recent problem. I've always kind of had it, but I have like lumps in my right breast, and around my period they tend to swell a lot.
2: Those are cysts.
4: Well, I've had them checked out, and the doctors tend to tell me that there's nothing wrong.
2: Those are cysts. Those are normal.
4: Okay, well, my question is my boyfriend and I have been getting closer, and I wanted to know, should I just straight out tell him? Because I have a feeling he's going to, freak out on me.
2: No.
0: He won't even know. Tell him every woman has it.
4: Well,
0: you could have five nipples. If you told him every chick had it, he'd believe you.
2: Most women do have this.
4: Well, recently it's been pretty noticeable.
0: All right.
2: Don't you do...
0: If it's noticeable, then you got to tell him, right?
5: Doesn't caffeine have caffeine, effect on that?
2: Caffeine, chocolate, smoking.
4: I've tried that.
0: Okay. You tried all those things?
4: Yeah.
0: Well, double down on them. I agree with you.
2: You've been on birth control pills?
4: I was about a year ago.
2: Make it worse or better?
4: I never had it before. It's just in the past 6 months, I guess I've noticed.
2: Sometimes it'll get better on the pills. So.
0: All right, listen. We're getting back to this, but it's a good note to go out on, which is guys are not nearly as freaked out over the stuff that you women think guys are freaked out over.
2: No.
0: They don't care.
2: They're just grateful.
0: Yeah. Oh, my God.
6: Happy to be there.
0: It's a real life chick. Oh, you're going to hold still and let me have sex with you?
2: Oh,
0: this
2: my God.
0: Is great. Can I call a buddy? Or? Oh, no. Stupid question. I have sex now, then I'll call. Fine. Good. I'll put him on speakerphone?
2: Six nipples?
0: No.
2: Fine.
0: Great. Just hold still. Hold still. All right. I'm done. Okay. Can I use the phone? We'll be back.
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16: Yes. Here we are.
15: Brett Anderson and Allison Robertson are here first, then Tori and Maya are going to come in here, and we'll do the rotation. Nice to meet you guys.
17: Nice to meet you.
18: Thank you.
15: Oh, so I'm always, I gotta be honest with you. Well, it's so nice when bands are nice.
17: Yeah, sure. Are we nice?
15: Well,
17: have
15: yeah.
17: We,
15: and
17: have we talked yet?
15: You're nice. And sometimes you judge the band by their music, and you judge the band by their look, and you guys, all I knew from you was hearing your music and seeing you on Saturday Night Live, and I thought, uh-oh, we got some Hellcats. We're going to band, they're going to be angry, they're going to get mad at me, they hate men.
17: Yeah, well, we're more like psychological Hellcats. More like getting in under the skin type of...
18: Oh, killing them with kindness, that kind of stuff.
17: Yeah.
15: Oh, really?
17: Kind
15: I like
17: of,
15: that.
18: Yeah.
15: Yeah, well, I just... And, Drew, you know, actually, we had a lot of a-hole guests on this show earlier on, a few years back.
19: Oh,
15: they've been lately.
19: We got through a whole sort of season of them at the beginning, right?
18: Right.
15: Yeah.
17: I've heard some interesting ones on this show.
18: So have I.
15: Yeah, but all the Blurs and who else?
19: We hear
15: Pain in the Ass.

0: people like that.
1: Black grape and all those apples.
2: No, yeah.
1: They're way down the road. And there's a new breed of fun-loving, hard rock and chicks, and their name are the Donnas.
2: Sure.
1: Okay.
0: Woo! Applause, Anderson.
1: Anderson's a little office game tonight. Spend the Night is the name of the CD. We're going to hear something off of that. We'll hear a couple of cuts off of that before our 2 hours are through. And you guys are doing the Lollapalooza. You're going to Japan. Have you? Yeah. Where have you been to the Orient?
2: Yeah, yes. To you Japan have. Only. We've been to Japan twice.
1: True. Where's the Orient?
0: I think they mean the Far East. That means like Indonesia and Thailand.
1: Yeah, all it's all. I did not know the difference between Japan and China until I was like 29. All right, so you're going.
0: You sure you can still tell us the difference?
1: No, I can't.
3: Do you have to use food as a reference?
1: Even that, I didn't know.
3: Because they both have noodles.
1: Yeah, I know.
2: Yeah, I can see how you do that.
1: I think one rice, one noodle, one Pearl Harbor, the other, I don't know what, but they're up to something. All right, so we'll give some of the tour dates out and tell you guys where you can find the band. And if you want more information or any information about the tours or anything like that, you can go to www.thedonnas.com, one word, and we'll get into all that. But first, we'll take some calls. Sarah?
4: Yes?
1: You're 27?
4: Yes.
1: What's up?
4: Okay, the first thing I wanted to say was that Dr. Drew and Adam made some ignorant and derogatory comments about Iditarod sledders and fat Eskimos.
1: Yes, that was
4: from
1: true.
4: From Alaska.
1: That was true, yes.
5: You're fat.
4: Adam, that's wonderful. I recommend the movie Snow Dogs, which shows you how incredibly spoiled any race dog is treated. And as far as the Eskimos are concerned, Adam, you just need to go out there because it's beautiful.
1: What is the Eskimos are beautiful. No, hold on. A second. Hold
2: wow,
1: on.
2: Wow, we're in awe.
1: Listen,
2: we're in awe.
1: Race dogs.
3: We should have never written that
2: wow.
3: song.
1: Race dogs are treated well, just like cocks are treated well before the fight.
0: Or bulls.
4: Right.
1: Or pit
4: no,
1: bulls.
4: This isn't true.
1: But
4: they're
1: then they actually get their nuts chewed
4: and
1: off by another dog. That's
4: and standards to which the dogs are all. Are the
1: either way, you're pulling some fat lesbian hundreds of miles over frozen tundra. That's
4: and
1: not a good day.
4: See, there's mountains and there's trees. It's not just tundra. It's all right.
1: All right. What do you want? What do you want? I'm
4: going to
1: hang up on you. You're okay. Calling from Georgia. What do you know about Alaska?
4: I live there. I'm just working here.
1: In Georgia?
4: Yeah.
1: Doing
4: it
1: what?
4: It was an accident. I took the wrong road. You know, we have no sense of direction. But my question was in regards to the variety of the male member being the curve up, the curve down, and the straight is an right. average. Is that like just part of the package in your... variety of males.
0: She's like hard to track.
1: I know. What do
2: wow.
1: you do? You do a lot
2: all
1: of
2: over the map.
1: You do
2: speed.
1: A lot of speed. Yeah. What do you do?
4: I'm an EMS. So I'm always like this. Yeah.
0: Oh.
1: You do. You don't do drugs though.
4: No.
1: You just one of those sort of skeezy
0: manic.
1: Chicks
0: manic.
1: Or manic chicks, hard to hold down. There it
0: oh,
1: is.
0: Boy. Okay. Well, that answers it.
1: Are you lesbian?
4: No.
1: No, but you still have one of those Leatherman things on your belt, right?
4: Well, I'm an EMS, of course.
1: I mean, you're mistaken for a lesbian. You got sort of the mullet.
4: No,
1: and the...
4: no, I'm a cute hottie that's never mistaken for a lesbian.
1: Really?
5: You're fast.
1: You hottie?
0: Oh my God!
2: Wow.
4: My question was:
1: are you married? Are you married?
4: My question was: the
1: are
4: variety.
1: You married? I want to know if you're married.
4: I'm engaged. Yeah.
1: You are. All yeah. right. Okay. All right. Penis. Well. All right, I'm put you on hold because you give me a headache. But
0: all of you, man.
1: Your penis has a lot of different English in it. The Donnas know, right?
2: Oh yeah.
3: Yeah.
1: Some bend up, some go to the side.
2: Yeah, I mean, I would say that. I mean, I don't know. A lot of straight. Lost. I mean,
3: yeah.
2: I don't know. What would you say?
3: I would say that's the average. I'd say if you know.
2: I would say average is relatively. I mean, we were actually always talking about the human body is never symmetrical. Nothing. No limb is straight.
3: Yeah. Usually, when scrutinizing celebrities. Faces, you know what I'm saying? Like
2: so
3: in
2: say,
3: magazines.
2: I would say nothing's ever perfectly symmetry. Straight, but I would say the average is relatively
1: straight. Yeah. That's been my experience too.
2: Of course.
1: I watch a lot of porn. And maybe they don't take a guy with a little English in
3: seems
1: the
3: like
1: door.
3: A bad
0: but
3: reference.
0: It's not abnormal for there to be a little English in not, multiple directions.
1: Uh-oh. Drew's curving a little no. now. Now to the left, to the right, doesn't matter. Up, down is always a little
0: down
1: disconcerting.
0: Down's a little weird.
2: Down's wrong.
0: And the hockey puck action is a little bit weird.
1: The hockey stick.
0: Hockey stick.
1: When it's coming back.
0: Yes, that's a little weird. But otherwise, it's all good.
1: All right.
0: There you go.
1: Yeah, let's get a question for the band here.
0: Beamer.
1: Beamer, you're 14. Yeah. What's up?
5: I want to ask Donna's, like, I saw on TV they, like, changed their name to Donna, like, M, for, like, Maya, she changed it to Donna M or something.
2: We have alter ego names. It's sort of just a joke. And they are the last initial of our, well, they're the first initial of our last names. So she's Donna F.
5: Okay.
2: She's Maya Ford.
5: And Adam, like, I love you so much.
1: Who, me?
5: Yeah.
1: Oh, okay. Is this Beamer the chick, right?
5: Yeah.
1: All right.
0: Yeah. 14-year-old chick.
5: Yeah, right. And Dr. Sweet. Drew, yeah, Beamer. Nobody ever gives you any credit.
0: Thank you, Beamer.
5: So here's my credit.
0: Thank you. God bless you.
5: Adam, I had a question.
1: Hold on, your credit was just saying no one gives him credit. He didn't actually give me credit.
0: No, he said, here's your credit. She said that.
1: And then nothing.
0: No, that was my credit.
3: Silent?
1: Well, listen, I'm going to sing you a birthday song. Here goes.
0: No.
1: That's nothing.
0: No, I said, I'm going to give you some credit. Here's your credit.
1: Okay. Yeah. All right. But you physically have to hand him something at that point. Right. Otherwise, it's worthless.
5: Okay.
1: All right. So you gave Drew credit. You want to give me anything?
5: I had a question. Like, yeah. I was, like, molested or whatever when I was younger by my neighbor. And, like, now I'm bi.
1: Mm-hmm.
5: So does that have anything to do with it?
0: Was that a girl or a boy that said that?
5: It was a girl.
0: How old was she?
5: She was, like, 16.
0: How old were you?
5: I was, like, 9.
0: There's no doubt that that can affect your sexual orientation. It doesn't have to, but it probably has something to do with it.
5: Right? Okay, because, like, I was wondering.
0: It just at least screws with your boundaries about your sexual orientation. And so now you're confused and you're trying to figure out what you are.
5: Yeah.
0: Figure it out. Just don't act on things till you have figured it out, though, if you can.
5: Oh, no, I completely understand that.
0: Yeah.
1: All right. Yeah. Yeah, you sound smart there, Beamer.
5: And you're going to take my virginity away from me, okay?
1: Yeah. But. Yeah, but only when you're 18 or unless we go to Mexico.
5: Yeah, April 7th.
1: All right.
5: Okay.
1: I'm also making a run to Tijuana, though, in about 3 months.
5: All right, well, I can meet you there.
1: We'll work it out, all right?
5: I'm part Mexican anyway.
1: Are you?
5: Yeah.
1: Good. You speak any of the language?
5: Yeah.
1: All I know how to say is clean up and how much. It's been two things.
0: Quantos?
1: Yeah, I work with a lot of laborers over the years. You know, I work construction.
0: How do you say clean up?
1: Limpierre.
0: clean up?
2: Okay.
3: Yeah.
0: What do you say for how much?
1: Quantos. Yeah. Clean up and,
0: Limpierre.
1: Limpierre. Yeah. And rapido. And,
0: muy rapido, Limpierre.
1: Hurry up. Hurry and clean up. Clean up. Hurry up. Clean up. Hurry up. Hurry up and clean up. Siéntate! I'm always, I don't know if you guys call them any Mexicans. I like to do this. But my favorite thing that the Mexicans do is when you call them at home and the mom answers the phone, it's always the mom, not the wife, the mom. You know, they bring her in, you know, she's holding down the fort. And I always like, is Roberto there? I'm always like, Roberto? Yeah, hold on. You know, what's the who?
0: Yeah.
1: I think they think there's trouble.
0: Yeah.
1: Or they wouldn't do it.
0: Right, right.
1: No matter what language you speak, if I just said, if you heard the person's name who's sitting on the sofa, you would say something, right?
3: I can't say I've ever had that experience before. I have no idea
1: Mexicans.
3: What you're talking
1: you
3: about.
1: Call
2: I'm half Mexican.
1: You don't call enough Mexicans.
2: Nobody. That's because I am one. But oh. I don't think my mom doesn't do that. No,
1: no, not your mom, your grandma.
2: My grand. Oh, no.
1: Your grandma has to do it.
2: Oh, yeah, I know.
1: That's what you need.
2: She passed away, but my grandpa is kind of funny. Like, I mean, he used to be like a boxer, and he always like tests me on my Spanish.
1: I don't
2: like,
1: notice it coming from
2: the
1: guy.
2: He forgets my name a lot, and he's like, you don't really know Spanish, do you? And I'm like, yeah, I studied it for like 6 years, too, on top of being half Mexican. He's like, let me test you. And he's like, you know, like one of those kind of guys.
1: Was I
2: really
1: right
2: proud.
1: With my Limpierre?
2: It's Limpierre, actually.
1: Whatever.
3: And that actually just means to clean.
2: It's pretty. It actually, it's the verb. It's not conjugated.
1: clean.
2: It just means to clean.
0: How
2: to clean.
0: Doing, how would you do you clean? You clean. Limpierre?
2: Limpierre.
1: Limpierre?
2: Just Limpierre.
1: All right, I'm going to do that tomorrow.
2: Limpierre mi cuarto.
1: Limpierre?
2: Limpierre mi cuarto.
1: Okay.
2: Just means clean my room. If that's what you're talking about. I don't know if you're talking about your room or your body.
0: You're talking about humping drywall. Yeah.
1: No, the house. The house.
0: Adriana?
6: Adriana. Yes.
1: You're 20. What's up?
6: Well, I have a problem. My ex-boyfriend and the father of my child, my son is 4 months old, and my ex-boyfriend wants nothing to do with him. He, in the beginning of my pregnancy, he took me to an abortion clinic, and I couldn't go through with it. And so I left him there, and I haven't seen him since. And since I've had the baby, I've been, like, send him pictures and letters and kind of want him to have, you know, an input into his son's life, but he wants something to do with him and he won't return my calls. He hangs up on me and stuff.
0: Well, the input he's required to give you is money.
6: Yeah, I've filed for that, but I haven't heard anything back from the DA.
0: All right, well, that's probably what he's running away from.
1: Yeah.
0: And he didn't want to have a son anyway. Why would you want to insist that a father be in this kid's life who doesn't want him? It's much better he build a fantasy about him having been in the Iraq War.
1: Yeah, they've killed over Baghdad.
3: Yeah.
1: Had to punch out. We did that all the 15. Time. Yeah, I wish my dad would have done that.
6: I want my son to have a father.
0: Well, get him a male figure that's actually going to care and be in his life at least through his teens, please.
6: Well, right now I'm living at home and my parents won't let me date, so that's a bit of a problem.
1: Well, why? You're 20. Why won't they let you date?
0: How can they stop you? You're 20.
6: They're religious fanatics, Adam.
1: Yeah. Well, a lot of good they're playing were.
6: Southern Baptist.
1: Yeah. Well, there you go. It's payback time, Pops.
2: Wow.
1: Got myself a nice little kid and no dad.
6: Yeah. They loved it.
1: Yeah. Listen, girls are more rebellious than guys are in terms of if like, here's what happens all the time. Dads who are woodworkers or contractors, they have, like, carpenter sons all the time. Or they do that stuff. Like, my dad owned a body shop, then I came into the business. Women are like, my mom told me to save my virginity, so I raped a babysitter when I was 9. Like, women go the opposite of what their parents want them to do.
0: Why is that?
3: Just sick of people telling us what to do.
2: I mean, because it's not just your parents, probably. It's because people, like, when you're in school, people...
0: Yeah, but tell the guys what to do, too.
2: Right, but I mean, like, if, for instance, when we were younger, nobody ever would have encouraged you to be a guitar player, maybe a flutist,
3: right,
2: if you will.
3: Piano.
2: Pianist, like, but, you know, like, nobody would ever encourage... If they heard that a girl was going to, like, play drums, they wouldn't encourage that, and so you got someone telling you you can't do that as a hobby, then you got your parents saying that you can't... Girls don't really make it to being a doctor. You could be a nurse, or you could be like a...
1: Your parents
2: something.
1: Tell you that?
2: Well, no, not our parents. Oh. I'm just saying, like, girls in general, there are a lot of limits to what people like.
3: And people don't tell guys when or when not to lose their virginity. And, you know, if someone had encouraged me to be a carpenter, I might not be here today.
2: It's true.
1: Well, yeah, maybe the part about... You know, they sort of leave guys alone a little bit more, so there's less to rebel against. But women don't usually take up the business of what their parents did, whereas guys sort of gladly do it. Women are more like, my mom did this, and that's the last thing I wanted to do. And guys are like, my dad did it. I had a love of it early on. Drew, what'd your dad do?
0: Physician.
1: That's right. Look at you. Mm-hmm. All right.
3: What'd your dad do?
1: Nothing.
0: There you go.
1: Loser.
0: There you go.
1: Loser. How dare you, Drew? How dare you attack my family? Only I can attack them. And the beauty of my family is they live here in town. They all have radios, but I'm still free to say whatever I want about
3: them. Hi, guys.
0: Because they don't listen.
1: Oh, they never listen to the show.
0: Ever,
1: all right.
0: Ever.
1: So,
0: except grandma to just gather information to bust your ass with.
1: Yeah. All right. I can take her. Yeah. All right, so let's hear a song from the Donnas, shall we?
0: Yeah.
1: All right. You queued up there, Anderson? This one is called Who Invited You?

0: The Donis, that was Take It Off. This is a little piece of erroneous information I got on my screen saying what song we're going to, but we got
1: it's number one hit single.
0: We got it straightened out. Yeah, and that's a song that we use a drop or play as a bumper.
1: We heard that.
0: What do we use that for, Drew?
2: Somewhere a bumper.
1: We heard you
2: intro.
1: Introduce us as a chick rock band.
0: Chick rock band. Yeah.
3: Chicks love that stuff.
0: Do they,
3: dude? Chicks, bro.
0: You guys are good. Yeah, and it's kind of a. I don't know. It's always whenever we talk musical trends, it never quite works out. But it's going a good direction now. Mm-hmm. Seems to be getting back to the basics. But it's not all that. It's not all grungy and complaining. It's just sort of basic rock stuff, kind of.
1: Yeah, we're trying not to ever be in part of the trends. That's why we don't fit in with anybody. Well, Lollapalooza though is not a very trendy. Like all the bands are like rock bands. They're not like.
0: Who else is on the tour this year?
3: Lollapalooza, Audioslave,
1: Queens of Stone Age, Jane's Addiction, Jurassic 5. It's like all kind of
3: Incubus.
0: Wow.
1: Yeah. All very rootsy bands. Not like, you know what I mean? Like rootsy as far as like they all kind of stuck to their guns and sounded the same over the years. And
0: yeah, and no.
1: They don't buy into lots of trends.
0: But a nice variety in the sense that
1: they're all different.
0: Two of the same bands
1: exactly.
0: on there.
1: Exactly.
0: That's good. All right. Let's take one more call before we go to break. Kristen?
4: Yeah.
0: You're 25?
4: Yeah.
0: What's up?
4: I had a question on birth control, actually. I've been on it for 10 years, and everything that I read, it says that after about 10 years, you know, you have a higher chance of getting breast cancer, any other kind of female cancer. And what I was
2: wondering... Whoa. Where did you read that?
4: It's in my birth control, the little sample
1: pamphlet
4: that I get. Yeah, the pamphlet.
2: Reduced.
1: She's right. Sometimes they say that, but it's not.
2: It's reduced it's risk of ovarian cancer, reduced risk of uterine cancer.
1: True.
4: But not if you smoke, though.
1: No.
2: The smoking issue is the clots and the vascular problems over 30.
4: Uh-huh.
2: So the breast cancer issue is sort of unknown still.
4: Okay.
2: But there are significant benefits to being on the pill at this point.
4: Oh, really? Okay.
2: Yeah.
1: So it's true.
4: How long before you should get off of it, though?
2: There's no notion that it needs to be taken off at this point.
3: So does anyone have a baby?
4: Yeah. The pamphlet's not true, then?
2: Well, what pamphlets are you talking about, though?
1: I know what she's talking about.
0: What's she talking about?
2: What are these?
1: The pamphlets that come when you get them.
4: Yes.
1: Sometimes
2: you mean the package insert?
1: Yes. Mm-hmm. The actual pamphlet that comes inside when you open it up, like your prescription.
2: It's an increased risk of ovarian and uterine cancer?
1: I mean, I would have to read it. I'm not positive, but I remember reading something similar that was, like, alarming, and then my physician was like, no, that's exact opposite.
2: Right.
0: Why would it say that? Oh, are they just covering themselves?
1: There's no limit, also. I mean, like, some people say you can't take it for, like, more than 3 years in a row, and then you've got to stop and then start again.
2: No,
1: it's not true.
2: There's no evidence for that.
0: It's to the point with all these horrible attorneys and all the litigation and litigious society we're in that you can no longer just read anything anymore. There's too many pages, too many warnings, too many disclaimers. Now it all gets thrown out. All the babies go out with the bathwater.
2: Yeah.
3: We should all know that if it's written, it doesn't mean it's true. Unless it's in our lyric book.
0: Yeah. Every
2: that is, yeah. the scripture of the truth.
0: We got to get one.
2: Hey,
0: we got
2: to go to break.
0: No, we don't. David?
5: Yeah.
0: You're 17?
5: Yep.
0: What's up?
5: How you doing, Adam?
0: Good. How you doing?
5: Much love to you and
0: Drew.
5: Dr. Drew.
0: Right.
2: Take your time, Dave.
0: Yeah.
5: But basically, I wanted to point out a couple weeks ago, you said you're talking about how you hate the guys with the fanny packs and the cut-off sleeves.
0: I don't like the guys in the tiger workout pants.
1: Zupa pants. They're called Zupa pants.
0: Zupa pants with the fanny pack. Leather fanny pack, worse, too, than nylon.
3: What do they have in there, anyways?
0: Their dignity.
1: Wallets.
2: Their soul.
5: So you mentioned that. The next day I'm at the gym working out, and I see the worst ever.
0: Go ahead.
5: It's the guys with the sweaters that they cut the top off of their sweaters.
2: Oh, yeah.
5: And then they got the half the sleeves on the sweaters.
2: They cut like around here.
1: Like flash dance.
0: They do a flash dance?
2: Yeah.
0: No, wait a minute. You mean they're sweatshirts.
2: You mean sweatshirts.
5: Yeah. They got
0: sweaters. What's wrong
1: Sounds
0: with
1: Sounds like
0: all
1: something
0: our
1: Maya
0: colors?
1: Would wear. Sorry.
0: Really?
3: And call it a sweater even if it was a sweatshirt.
2: Well, she's dancing now.
0: That's horrible. True. You see that at your gym?
2: I've been to a gym in a long time.
0: Guys who modify their shirts, there's always something wrong with those guys.
2: Yeah, yeah.
0: You know the guys I don't like? I don't like the guys with the big arms whose sleeves magically fall off of everything they own.
2: Right.
0: Like, you see them walking through places like the airport, and they're just wearing a suede vest with no shirt underneath. It's like, right, we get it. We get it. You got big arms, and you look good. So go to the beach and show them off, but don't go to the goddamn airport and show them off.
1: We're not big fans of showing off the arms of men. I don't think we're not really looking at the
0: arms.
1: That's
0: right, because you appreciate what's up here in my brain.
1: Exactly.
0: That's the greatest aphrodisiac, not the size of the guy's biceps, right?
3: Of course not. No.
0: Yeah, you like a guy with a sense of humor and a nappy head of hair.
3: We actually do like funny guys.
0: Yeah, yeah.
2: And great if there was somebody funny here, wouldn't it?
0: Yeah.
1: Yeah.
0: But if he's easy on the eyes, that's a perk too, right? I mean,
1: true, but we do put, I think sense of humor is like number one for everybody.
0: That's right. All right, well, I'm in like with the dinosaurs. Drew has zero sense of humor. Drew actually takes away from my sense of humor.
2: That's right.
0: I'm usually like a good solid 8, but when Drew's in the room, I'm down to 5.5.
1: Now, together you guys make the perfect man seem.
0: He's the black hole of sense of humor.
1: The humor in the brains.
0: What's that?
1: The humor in the brains kind of mixed together there.
0: Yeah, he's not that smart. All right, we'll take a little break. The Donnas are here, and we'll be back after this. Hey, everybody, it's Loveline. I'm Adam. That's Dr. Drew. We got two of the Donnas in the studio. Allison and Brett are here. And then we're going to bring in Tori and Maya.
2: Maya.
0: Is it Maya?
1: She's going to.
0: Maya?
3: She's going to correct you anyway. We don't need to worry.
1: You're going to get it for that.
0: Isn't M-A-Y-A?
1: Beware.
0: How can that be Maya? Is that how you spell Maya?
1: Yeah.
2: How would you spell Maya?
1: There are actually multiple spellings. But
0: I'd spell it with an I. How do you spell Maya?
1: Actually, when it's with M-I-A, it's Mia.
0: Yeah. All right, I'm going to put an I there. I was going to put that in there. It'd be easier. All right. But the people named May.
3: You should call
0: spell
3: her
0: that
3: May.
0: M-I-Y, do they?
3: You should test her.
0: All right. Where is we, Drew? I'm going to the phones here. Speak to, what word is that?
2: Dayon.
0: Dayon. All right. Dayon.
6: Dayon.
2: Oh, I beg your pardon.
0: Jeez.
6: That's okay.
2: Okay.
0: Oh,
7: whatever.
0: You poor people. You go through life, you have to correct everybody every day, right?
6: I know. It sucks.
0: Yeah, don't do it anymore.
6: I know.
0: Just leave them alone.
6: I hate it.
0: No, don't do it. Don't correct them.
6: Okay.
0: I was just standing with the producer, Ann, 10 minutes ago, and she said, you and Adam are going to meet up with us next Friday. I knew she meant Drew. I didn't say anything. It was cool. I knew what she meant. All right. So what's going on then, Dayon?
6: Well, I've been suffering quite a while with anxiety and depression and some other difficult things. I just kind of, through my memory and stuff, have developed the process that you go through when you're young. And you learn that your father has molested you.
0: Mm-hmm.
6: And I'm just going through this, and I am seeing a psychiatrist right now.
0: Mm-hmm.
6: And he helps me as much as possible. But I have a large family. I'm an only child, and I was adopted really young. But
2: Hold on. Whoa, it's getting more complicated all the
0: time. How do you have a large family?
2: Right.
6: My mom has 9 brothers and sisters, and...
0: your mom, the woman who adopted you.
6: Correct.
2: And how old were you when you were adopted?
6: I was 3 days old.
0: Okay. 3 days old.
2: All right.
0: All right.
2: And what's the question for us?
6: My cousin also molested me.
0: Ooh.
2: But that's kind of...
6: Whenever I was 7. And she was a female.
0: Uh-huh.
2: Wow.
6: And I'm married and bisexual.
0: Mm-hmm.
2: Do you think that's where some of that confusion came from?
6: Yes. Yes, I do.
2: All right.
0: All right.
6: And I'm having difficulties because I've just became aware of other people in my family being molested.
2: Okay, well, that kind of happens that way.
0: Well, let me ask a question that just popped into my head. You know, we always get into this sort of nature versus nurture kind of thing.
6: Sure.
0: Dayan was she was adopted by this screwed-up family who basically just has sex with each other. Maybe there's some kind of bizarre rationalization that she wasn't blood or something, but who knows. They're screwed up. She's screwed up because she was adopted by this family, but has sought therapy and sounds sort of smarter than they are.
2: Yeah.
0: Maybe that's the nature part.
2: That's right. Could be.
0: Do you see that you're different than your family?
6: Yes.
2: All right, good. So
6: I feel very different, but it was just such a close-knit family because we lived in a small town here in Oklahoma, and it was... You know, it was so small that all the family lived right around one area.
0: I thought she was going to tell one of those jokes that when they raised the flag, the town capsized.
6: That's
0: like,
6: right.
0: I thought it was going to
2: But think how weird that would be, that just your whole world revolved around this enmeshed family.
1: It's true.
2: And within this enmeshed tight family system where there were no boundaries, people were having sex with each other, and who is your dad, and you were adopted. I mean, it's just so nutty.
0: It's a disaster.
1: Yeah. It's like that everywhere.
3: Yeah.
2: No.
1: Not in
0: Canada.
1: Yes, it is. But there's other people out there.
3: There's a lot. I mean, that goes on a lot. It's all a small town.
0: It's all we do all night. Hey, but listen. So you're getting some therapy.
6: I'm getting some therapy.
0: And how's your marriage going?
6: My marriage is great. My husband is wonderful. I mean, I've been diagnosed first with a brain tumor.
2: Oh my God.
6: But then they found out that it wasn't a brain tumor. And then I was...
0: Turned out to be a zit.
2: What was it? What did it turn out to be?
6: They said it was an air pocket, but then I've went to numerous neurologists that have told me that there are no such thing as air pockets.
2: That's correct.
6: And they've done other MRIs and CAT scans and numerous tests. And I've been in and out of the hospital with seizures, and they're calling them pseudo-seizures.
2: Fictitious seizures.
0: Oh, okay.
2: Our callers only have fictitious seizures.
0: Well, this is what happens. She was abused, and then there becomes this sort of hypochondriac thing that ends up happening.
2: You know what's weird?
0: But it's different than your Jewish hypochondriac.
2: It's different.
0: It's different.
2: It has a biological sort of...
0: It's weird.
2: Deeper basis to it. It's like people
0: I have to take care of myself now.
2: Well, they have these fits that look like seizures, but they're really sort of primitive expressions of panic.
0: Right.
2: And what's really interesting? How many calls have we had about fictitious seizures? Like 3 in the last 10 days?
0: Yes, it's a trend.
2: I give a presentation about them the day before that trend happened.
0: So I should blame you.
2: How weird is that?
0: Why don't you give a lecture on big jugs?
2: Okay, I'll do that next week.
0: Please. All right. We could turn the tide of bogus seizures and get into the big jug stuff. Hey, listen.
6: Yes.
0: What you need to do is stay with your therapy and not act out. I don't like this part where you're married and you announce that you're bisexual, because that just gives you an opportunity to step out on your husband.
6: I'm never going to step out on him.
0: All right,
2: so you're not bisexual.
0: Don't call yourself bisexual anymore.
6: Okay.
0: Then you're heterosexual. You're married. You have a good man. You're going to therapy. You've had a tough life, but you're 22. You're fine. You just stick with everything.
2: Yeah, you'll
6: it's so hard.
2: You'll need
0: it is hard.
2: There will be medications.
6: Much pain. Well, headaches and
0: right.
2: But again, this is all. Look at it. This is all how your body expresses the tale of woe of your primitive self. That part of you that was abused and left behind and you just disconnected from has no other way to communicate with the world and tell its distress other than with seizures and pain and all these physical manifestations.
6: But how do I make friends? I've never had friends.
2: This is just unraveling.
0: Yeah.
1: Wow.
0: All right. Yeah. Here's what you need to do. Do you have any kids?
6: No.
0: Good.
6: I want children.
2: No.
0: I know. No.
6: Not right now.
0: Listen, I want a Bengal tiger. I'm not going to do it.
6: Yeah.
0: All right, same thing with you and the kids.
6: I have dogs.
0: Listen, I want a Bengal tiger.

0: Yeah.
1: We make people find us. We don't have that many friends.
0: Yeah, you guys are in a band. But everyone comes after you.
1: No, but you don't make real friends like that. You know what I mean?
2: But she
0: Who
2: is
0: cares?
2: Afraid
0: they
2: of
0: kiss
2: friends.
0: Your ass.
1: You know what,
0: That's
1: though?
0: Good.
1: In high school and, like, until our band started being somewhat successful, we had no friends.
2: Mm-hmm. But she's afraid that a friend is going to exploit her. Mm-hmm. And or abuse her or intrude upon
0: her.
2: She'll
0: have a bisexual relationship with them.
2: Right. And that's why, she can't maintain her boundaries with them, and so it's tough.
0: All right. Mm-hmm. Look, everyone says that, you know. They go, well, I don't know if this person's kissing up to me because I'm in a band or I'm on radio or I'm on TV or they really like the real me. Who cares? They're kissing ass. That's what you need to focus on. All right,
1: yes,
0: you need to focus on
1: like
0: just keeping the band going, so
1: right.
0: People continue kissing your ass.
1: Well,
0: that's
1: we're just friends with each other.
0: On.
1: We don't have any other friends.
3: We kiss each other's asses.
0: But why? Why? Like, if somebody's like, well, they just want to be friends with me because they saw me on TV.
1: Well,
0: or
1: that's
0: they
1: not
0: saw
1: how
0: me,
1: we
0: whatever.
1: Think. It's just you can see right through people. I mean, you know.
0: Yeah,
1: some,
0: who cares?
1: Some people you don't want as a friend.
3: I think we lose more friends from being in a band.
1: Yeah,
3: than
1: you definitely.
3: Friends.
1: I mean, people get offended because you're always gone and you don't have time to hang out.
3: Especially boyfriends.
0: Really?
1: Yeah.
0: Interesting.
3: They can't handle it.
1: People
0: they
1: get
0: can.
1: Jealous.
0: No.
2: That's why it's just them.
0: Can't handle.
1: You have no idea how it is. No, just
0: traveling. They don't like the traveling.
3: They don't
0: the...
3: like it when like 1,000 guys are looking at us on stage.
1: Can you imagine that? I don't
3: they
1: know.
3: They don't
1: why.
3: Like that.
0: Hmm.
3: What is wrong with that?
0: But that's what would initially
2: that's
0: attract
2: like.
0: Them, you know? Yeah. Like
3: it's true.
0: Like
3: it's like a catch 22, isn't it?
0: Yeah. Guys,
1: well, that's why it's hard to meet guys, too.
0: I don't want to equate the band with strippers, but this is what happens.
1: Hey, you have no idea.
2: Thing.
1: We talk about that all the time, how
2: it
1: when we're
2: the
1: up there,
2: thing.
1: you can be as manly as you want to try to be, and you still feel like you're a stripper up
3: a
1: there because
3: me.
0: Yeah. Hey, blah, blah, blah, Brent here. This is coming to stage 5. Show what you got. Chicken and money maker. Blah, blah. Businessman's lunch. Thursdays through Saturdays.
1: You know what, though? We actually, there's a stripper chart, mm-hmm. like for strip clubs.
0: Yeah.
1: And we really want our songs to be on the stripper charts.
0: Oh, yeah.
3: You can probably tell by the fact that we named it Take It Off.
1: We're like aiming for, I mean, it's about a guy taking off, but we still want it played at like all the strip clubs.
0: Yeah, well,
1: we go to strip clubs.
0: I don't know if ASCAP pays you for that kind of stuff.
1: It's a real chart. It's a legit chart.
0: And it's certainly
1: it's
0: good.
1: Great.
0: It's a good way to move some product because as
1: it is.
0: Here's the audience. The audience is half drunk. They got half a boner, and they're sitting there, and they got your song coursing through their brain.
1: Yes, exactly.
0: And then so they associate your song
1: with
0: boobs
1: woman.
0: And beer
1: yes.
0: and boners.
1: It's great.
0: And so they want to hear that because it reminds them of a happier time.
2: You
0: right, Drew?
2: You need a song called Triple B.
0: What's that?
2: Boobs and
0: beer
2: and
0: boner?
1: Nice.
0: I think Zappa did that one
1: it's
0: before
1: our next
0: it
1: one.
0: Kicked off. Lee?
4: Yes?
0: It's a bunch of... Everyone's name I have to sort of look at for a good five count tonight.
4: I was wondering the whole time if you were going to say Leah.
0: No. Leah, I got the chick Lee down.
3: I like it when you do that to the people that are struggling with their identities already, though.
0: Start yelling at them
3: about
0: their names.
3: That's a nice trick right there.
4: I really have to give Adam credit because I listen to you guys every night, and you might cut a lot of jokes, but you really pull it out when it's people that have been sexually abused and stuff, and kids. You just blow my mind.
0: Thanks, baby doll.
4: You come up.
0: It's an interesting choice of words, though. You pull it out when they.
1: I was wondering about that myself.
0: Yeah.
4: No, you really. No, I mean, you really pull out some maturity.
0: Thank you.
1: It's true.
0: I'll try. I'm going to rein it in for your call, though, so go ahead.
4: Okay. The question's more for Dr. Drew, but there's more funny type highlights for you.
0: All right. Go.
4: Okay. Since my second child, which they basically had to go in and pull out with forceps, I have had, you know, I'm pretty young, but I've had where I don't have bladder control. I'm like, I mean, not like pee
0: All
4: in
0: right.
4: my pants, but like if
0: All
4: I...
0: All right, good enough. Bladder control problems. We're going to take a break. She's going to keep going, so I'm going right. to cut her off. But has something to do with the forceps being wedged up or to yank the kid out?
2: Could be.
0: All right, the Donners are here. We'll take a quick break. We'll be right back with bladder control and you. Hey. Just caught the enemy yelling for Drew.
1: Woo!
0: The Donnas are here. We got Brett and Allison in the studio.
3: Yep.
1: Yes.
0: Yeah.
5: What's up?
1: It's true.
0: We're going to hear something else from the Donnas, and you can catch them on the Lollapalooza tour this year. They're also heading over to Japan, and well, let's see what we can do. You can go to www.donnas.com.

0: thedonnas.com if you want to get information about them or tour dates or any of that stuff. I got a ton of tour dates here, but you just go to the website and find them.
1: We got to finish with the bladder control problem here.
0: That's right. That's right.
1: No. That was for the six.
0: Oops.
1: Five is next.
0: Lee?
2: Yeah?
1: So, Lee, you ever since your difficult delivery, you pee yourself. Is that about summarize it?
0: Yes.
2: Only if, like, I'm laughing or I cough real hard.
1: Right. And that's called stress urinary incontinence, and that happens from having babies and... Your bladder neck sort of changes. Everything's sort of directed much more towards Mecca, towards the ground.
0: Really?
1: Yeah.
0: Wow.
1: And so it makes it difficult for the muscle. The muscles change, the direction of the bladder neck changes, and there's operations to correct that, and there's medications, too.
2: Well, I haven't been to my OBGYN about it. I have a medical that I'm not real happy with, and I just...
1: Well, I
2: have
1: correct
2: it.
1: That, will
2: it's
1: you?
2: Also an embarrassing
0: Sorry.
2: Problem at my age.
1: It is at your age to be unusual. Most women in their 40s get this, or 50s. It's called stressed urinary incontinence, but it is very common, and there's something called there's Detrol and Ditropan, and there's bladder sling surgeries that can be done, repairs. So
2: well,
1: there's a lot can be done.
2: Commercials every day, but I'm embarrassed. Nobody knows. I don't even...
0: Hold on. You see commercials every day?
1: For Detrol, probably.
2: For those things.
1: Yeah.
2: For the pills he's speaking of.
0: For the pills? But
1: daytime TV.
3: Right, it is daytime.
0: No idea what's going on during the day.
2: But what are you drinking tonight? Now, I've been pretty much just keeping it as my secret. I mean, but I don't want... What really did it me in is I was at the Foo Fighters concert last weekend, or 2 weekends ago, and I was yelling and screaming so much that I was coughing. And I started coughing so much, and I'd been drinking. And I said, I have to go to the bathroom right now. And my husband's like, okay, come on, what's the problem? And I'm like, no, you don't understand right now.
1: How?
2: And I literally, thank goodness I had on black pants, because I did a little bit pee my pants.
0: All right.
2: And I'll never get myself.
0: Oh, I bet her husband just wants to kill himself. Like, oh, my God.
1: She says boobs.
0: I don't know, but listen, baby doll, calm down. You got a little urine. You let a little urine go every once in a while. It happens to the best of us. You go and talk to your doctor, see about those medications. You wear your black pants. Maybe throw one of those faux finishing sponges up there. They suck up a lot of moisture before you hit the road. You're fine. All right? Don't worry about it. You had a baby. You had a tough delivery. It's all right.
2: Right.
0: It's all right.
1: It's very common.
0: It happens all the time.
2: Okay. Well, I'm glad to know it's normal.
0: Everybody I know has this problem.
1: Never right. say B-O-O-B-S. Let's ask her to say
2: that. After a couple of beers at the...
0: Right. Couple of beers. Say boobs for us.
2: Boobs?
0: Yeah, she did have a little of that pubes thing going. A couple of beers, who cares? And listen, you know, you go to those concerts, the line at the woman's room is so long. It's a real time saver for her.
1: Oh, yeah. It's the faux sponge.
3: Skip it.
1: Right into the faux sponge.
0: Whiz on herself right there. It's all right.
3: I think a lot of people have problems like that.
1: Very common.
3: It's like...
0: Very
1: Here's some
0: common.
1: Very important information for the band.
0: Layla?
1: Coming up.
4: Hi.
0: Hey, you're 18. What's up?
1: Going on 4.
4: Hey, I just wanted to say something to the Donnas. They just mentioned that you guys wanted your, like, songs on, like, the strip club list.
3: Yeah.
4: I'm a stripper, and they play your guys' song. I think it's called All
3: Woo-hoo!
4: The Time. I danced to that song a zillion times.
3: Woo!
4: Yeah, and the guys love it.
3: That's rad.
0: You're calling from North Hollywood. Where do you dance? The Star Garden?
4: Am I allowed? The screener said I couldn't say it on the radio.
0: I'll say it.
4: I work at a place called the Strip Joint.
3: We should go down and visit.
4: In Pomona? It's on Mission in Pomona.
0: Pomona? You're living out in North Hollywood?
1: You live in the Strip?
3: I was born there.
4: I live in Pomona. My boyfriend lives in North Hollywood.
0: Oh, where you were born in a Strip joint?
3: No.
0: Pomona?
3: Come on.
4: Yeah.
3: North Hollywood.
0: North Hollywood?
3: Yeah.
0: That's my hometown.
3: Really?
0: North Hollywood High, baby doll.
3: Colfax.
0: Colfax Elementary?
3: Yeah.
0: I went there.
3: You did, so did I.
0: I live across the street. I lived across the street from the place.
3: No, I lived across the street from the place.
1: Where?
3: I lived on Colfax.
5: Oh, my God. They are the same person.
1: Do you live in Colfax?
0: No, I lived on Houston. And we're going to figure this out. You want to,
3: Where is she? Is she going?
0: She's splitting her time between North Hollywood and Pomona. Those are the two. It's like
3: we should totally visit.
0: Splitting your time between Baghdad and
1: Purgatory and Hell.
3: We like to
0: Beirut.
3: We like to visit the girls at the strip clubs.
0: Not when they're in Pomona.
5: Well,
0: all right, Layla, good times.
5: Sometimes you don't have a choice.
0: I think you always have a choice if you're a stripper. You don't want to go to Pomona. Pomona's horrible. North Hollywood. You went to Colfax.
3: Yeah.
0: Elementary.
3: Yeah, until we moved.
0: And then where'd you go? You went up north?
3: Yeah, we all grew up in Palo Alto. Like, that's where we all ended up.
0: When did you leave the North Hollywood area?
3: When I was 6 or 7.
0: You went to elementary school? You went to first grade there?
3: Kindergarten, first grade, and some of second grade. I was in second grade, but I was actually a first grader.
1: When you started on radio, she was in second grade.
3: They skipped me. Oh, yeah. I don't know.
0: Wait a minute. How old are you?
3: 23.
1: She's eighth grade.
0: Eighth grade? All right. We'll work this out. But the point is, we went to the same elementary school.
3: Yes.
0: Yeah. There should be a plaque up with
3: us. Let's see. I wonder if any of the same teachers. Miss Fortier?
0: No.
3: She was scary.
0: Didn't have her. Mr. Backus?
3: Yeah, that sounds familiar. Might have still been there.
0: Yeah, see, I was
3: like moved to second grade because I could read.
0: Yeah.
3: And so I was like in this class with all these tall kids and the scary second grade teacher, and all my friends were in first grade, and it was...
0: Oh, right.
3: It was, like, scary. Yeah. So.
0: I think we're kind of heading the opposite direction, classically. I was held behind. Well, actually, I never did miss a grade. They just figured out, please get rid of this guy. Kevin?
6: Yeah, hey.
0: You're a 13?
1: Yeah, you actually were beyond flunking out. You were accelerated to get him out of there.
0: Yeah.
1: Get rid of this one as quick as possible.
0: Yeah, and by the way, holding him back a grade is not going to help any. We're going to have to flunk him back again. Eventually, we're going to have to stuff him up his mom's coos. That's what they said. They did the math. They saw, you know, once we drop you from fifth to fourth, we're going to have to drop you down to third. You're going to be like a truck that's downshifting into a steep corner. Well, eventually, you'll be out. You'll be on your own. You'll be an infant. You'll be a zygote. And then you won't exist.
3: Oh, God.
0: That's
5: kind of physical.
0: They did the heavy math there.
1: But then you'll come back around through the school.
0: To haunt us in this system.
3: This guy, 13.
0: Let's just push him ahead.
1: No, we got to. These guys are leaving, and the other half of the band's coming in. So.
0: All right. Yeah. There's a question for the band, so we can have band half, the evil half, come in here and answer the band question.
3: Why aren't we the evil half?
1: No.
0: All right, you are.
3: Okay.
0: Okay.
1: Oh, they want to be the evil.
0: I want to thank Allison and Brett for coming in here from the Donnas. We're going to take a little break. We'll have a question for the other half of the Donnas after this.

0: Hey, everybody. Loveline. I'm Adam. That's Dr. Drew. Phone number 1-800-LOVE-191. Maya and Tori are both here now sitting in for the band because they're in the band.
1: That's right.
0: I'm trying to think. I'm looking up on the schedule. I was trying to figure out who the hell was going to be in here next, but there's too many names up there. I can't figure it out.
2: No, it's the cast of The Real Cancun.
0: The Real Cancuners are coming in here tomorrow night, so we'll talk to them.
2: Good time.
0: The movie didn't do that well, but don't bring that up tomorrow night, would you, Drew?
2: Yeah.
1: It was great.
0: Did you see it?
2: Well, tell them the Donnas liked it.
3: Donnas love it.
1: Yeah.
0: I like the idea of it. God, their parents got to be pissed.
2: Oh, yeah.
0: All right, we'll get in that tomorrow night.
3: Is this a porno we're talking
1: about?
3: No.
1: It's a real-world movie or something.
0: Yeah, it's like an MTV movie.
1: It's but it's in Cancun.
0: Spring break documentary.
1: We never really get to see movies in the theaters.
0: Too busy traveling?
1: Yeah, we saw A Mighty Wind, though, and that was really good.
3: What happened?
0: That was good?
1: Yeah. The Christopher Guest.
0: Yeah.
1: New film.
0: Yeah really he's usually pretty good. I mean, Spinal Tap and Waiting for Guffman and all that stuff.
1: Movie didn't
0: do that well. So, it's going to get played tomorrow night for the Real Cancuners. All right, so we're going to take some questions for the Donnas here, and we'll hear something off the new CD also in this break. Kevin?
4: Yeah, hey, Adam.
0: You 13?
4: Yep.
0: Go ahead.
4: All right, well, first off, actually, I just want to say I'm really going to miss you and Jimmy on The Man Show.
0: Well, thank you.
4: Yeah, it's really inspired me. And
2: when is the new man show going to go to air?
0: I don't know when the new man show is going to go to air. But thanks for being inspired by us, although that always frightens me.
2: And what exactly were you inspired to do?
4: Everything they do.
2: Oh, that's nice.
0: It's bad. You're 13.
2: Wow.
4: Yes.
0: Oh. Wow.
2: So that would be,
0: That would be demean women and chug beer?
4: Yes, actually.
2: Masturbate and nap?
3: Well, you're not a man yet. So you should wait.
0: According to the Jewish religion, he is.
3: Oh, I guess so. Yeah.
4: All right, well, my question's for the Donnas, of course, and I just wanted to know, how long have you been together as a band?
1: Actually, in about a couple of weeks, it'll be 10 years.
0: Wow.
1: Yes.
0: Wow.
1: It's very exciting.
0: You guys met in what grade?
1: Well,
3: I met Tori and Allison in 5th grade, and we met in 4th grade, and then we met Brett in 7th grade.
1: And we started the band in 8th grade,
0: Is everybody in the same grade?
1: Yeah.
0: Oh, that's good.
3: We just all moved to the same area.
0: You all moved, like, out to the Bay Area?
3: To Palo Alto?
1: Yeah. Did
0: parents in the computer?
3: We just all came from cities that had bad schools, so we wanted to go to Palo Alto because they had a really good public school system.
1: Yeah.
0: Huh. Wow. I mean, usually people just try to move across town into a better area.
3: Well, me and Tori live in San Francisco and Berkeley, and they have really, really bad
1: public schools there.
0: I see.
1: And we couldn't really afford the
0: Brett's parents school. Didn't want her going to Walter Reed, where I went,
2: so they
0: moved to Palo Alto. Yeah. My parents would have done that. Who knows?
1: Or Allison. You know, either one.
3: My mom also taught at Stanford.
2: I was going to say, somebody's parents had to have taught
3: but
2: at Stanford.
3: But she hates them. She calls them bad names all
2: the
3: time.
2: What'd she teach?
3: English.
2: What does she call them?
3: A-holes.
2: Oh, yeah.
3: Good. Bastards.
0: She calls the Stanford students that?
3: No, the faculty.
1: She likes her students, right?
3: She curses at the faculty all the time. She loves the students.
2: What does she like about the faculty?
3: They just don't respect her. They think she's, like, weird and, like, she, like, teaches yoga and writing, so they think she's, like, fruity and crazy.
0: She teaches yoga and
3: she's
0: writing?
3: But not at the same time. No, at the same time.
0: Really?
3: Yeah, like, that you downward dog
0: fruity.
3: And you start writing a story in the middle.
0: Really?
3: Yeah.
0: Doesn't your sweat just drop all over the page and ruin it?
3: Yeah, but you get, you know, cool paper.
1: Creative.
3: Waterproof pens.
0: Wow. Well, that is definitely one of those Bay Area.
3: I guess you can do yoga and then write.
0: Right, that's what I'm thinking.
1: You got it.
0: Hey, Kevin?
4: Yeah.
0: So, what's the answer? 4th grade, basically?
1: Yeah, well, that's when two of us met each other, and we started in 8th grade. Yeah.
0: And so the band notion came in 8th grade?
1: Yes.
3: Yeah.
1: At the end of 8th grade.
0: And could anyone play instruments back then?
3: Me and Allison had been playing for, 6 months or something.
1: Yeah.
0: And
3: before we all started playing together.
0: And so you started practicing. When did you play your first sort of official gig?
1: We played at our middle school at lunchtime a month after we started.
0: So
1: we started to actually play that show.
0: That's pretty early.
1: Yeah, And it was fun, you know, having something to do after school.
0: Did you cover songs?
3: We played 4 cover songs.
0: What'd you play?
3: Shonen Knife, Riding on the Rocket, L7, American Society,
0: L7.
3: The Muffs, Big Mouth, and Syndicate of Sound, Hey Little Boy.
0: Yeah. And how'd it go?
1: I think we did pretty good.
3: I don't think we messed up that much.
1: No, but, you know, people weren't that
3: They went over everyone's head because we were so advanced and, you know, so good that they just couldn't get it.
2: They didn't listen or they just walked away?
1: Well, no, I mean, they were there, but no one was really excited about a girl band playing.
3: They just stared at
0: us. Really?
3: Sat down, ate their lunch.
2: That seems weird to me that they wouldn't be in, guys wouldn't be into it.
0: So you played your first sort of school gig in still in the eighth grade, but then when did you play your first, like, club or
3: gig? We're probably, like, 16 when we played our first show in San Francisco at a club.
1: We were sophomores in high school, I think.
0: So all through high school, you guys were a band that was making some money a little bit?
3: Yeah, you know, like, we made $50 at our first show. I was really excited.
1: We got to go to Taco Bell and stuff.
3: Yeah.
0: Oh, yeah. Well, you can do that. I think you can do that if you're not in a band.
1: That's right.
0: And
1: go to Taco Bell, everyone.
0: But it must have been cool going through... I mean, I know everyone has horrible memories of their high school, but, I mean, it was nice. You guys had your group, had your clique, and you were playing. And
3: I think it helped us a lot because, like, everyone, like, made fun of us in school and called us freaks, and Ozzy Osbourne was my dad. We were lesbian crackheads and stuff.
1: These were the rumors.
3: So,
0: right.
3: No, this is serious. This is for reals. Truth. No, but so it was cool that we had each other to, like, you know, hang out with.
1: And something to do, you know.
0: And when did you start touring?
1: Right when we left high school, like about 6 months after we left.
3: Yeah, we three of us went to college for a little while, and we knew we were going to take a leave of absence and
2: real
3: go on
2: college,
3: tour.
2: Adam, real college.
3: Real
0: junior college.
2: UC Santa Cruz.
3: Yeah.
0: And then
3: Berkeley.
0: And then you got out of that, and you went and started, you just got in a van kind of thing?
3: Yeah.
0: Hit the road?
2: Wow. Yeah. Mm-hmm.
3: And we're like, wow, we're making $100 a night? All right!
0: Wow. Were your parents worried that... A bunch of girls were getting in a beat-up van and hitting the road?
1: I think they were a little concerned, but they've always been pretty supportive. So
3: yeah, and they always
1: cool
3: trusted us.
1: Yeah.
0: Wow.
2: Huge mistake.
1: I don't know.
0: I think it's really nice, and I'm always kind of envious when somebody figures out what they want to do real early and gets with it and gets on it and doesn't have that. You know, everyone I know between the 18 and... 34, 40, has that sort of just wandering around trying to figure out what they're going to do next.
3: I feel kind of lucky that we know what we're doing and stuff because, you know, we've been working at it for 10 years, so we're kind of ahead of all the other kids.
0: And it's nice to be so tight as a band so young, too.
3: Like, yeah.
0: Most people find each other out of college or something. They spend 5-8 years getting it together, and then they're their 30s, and they want to have kids, and they have kids, and they have relationships and there's all these other reasons that pull them out of the band, but you don't have any kids, right?
3: No, I have like 10 kids.
0: 10 kids?
3: I had a kid with our manager.
0: You neglect them, right? Oh, really?
3: I never feed them. Just keep them in the closet.
0: Yeah, but the point is you're not letting your 10 children get in the way of the band.
3: Right. No.
0: That's what I'm saying.
3: Band comes first always.
0: Ryan?
5: Yeah.
0: You're 16?
5: Yeah.
0: What's up?
5: I had an accident with my girlfriend. Condom broke about maybe a week and a half, 2 weeks ago.
0: Mm-hmm.
5: We went to Planned Parenthood. I tried to take care of it there. They were filled up. We went to a pharmacy, took care of it there. She ended up puking after about 2 hours of having the dose in her system.
2: You're talking about the morning after pill?
5: Yeah, the morning after pill.
2: That's pretty common.
5: And
2: you took Prevens and not Plan B, right?
5: We did have Plan B.
2: Well, you had Plan B.
5: Yeah.
0: Why? The Prevens makes you throw more
2: usually,
0: than the Plan B?
2: Yeah.
5: No idea. You know, it was
2: yes,
5: the first time incident for
2: Ryan,
5: me.
2: Ryan, so. Usually the Prevent causes the nausea and vomiting. The Plan B can, though.
5: So. Yeah, she's really small, though. Like.
2: So it's common. Most people get nausea after that, so there you go.
0: All right, now what about the part where you throw up an hour after?
2: Well,
0: we talked about this.
2: The reason you're throwing up is that you absorbed it. You're fine.
0: You've absorbed it, or you haven't half absorbed it?
2: No, you've absorbed it by then.
5: All right.
2: You'll see the pill.
5: I called back to Planned Parenthood. They didn't know what they were talking about. They said the possibilities are still there and everything. And
2: no, you're fine.
0: It's always
2: good. 2 hours later, you're fine.
0: Always good to comb through your vomit, though. Make sure there's no pills or
2: fragments of pills.
0: I found some keys in there once.
2: Really?
0: I've been looking for a long time. Roll of nickels. Stuff I hadn't seen in a long time.
2: Totally. What's with the American flag on your key here?
0: I don't know.
2: What is that?
0: Somebody did that. I didn't
3: bus.
0: Do that.
2: I knew that you didn't do it.
0: Yeah. Well, thank you, Drew.
2: Yeah, I've defended you on that one.
0: It's great radio. There's nothing wrong with the American flag on a key.
2: Yeah, but it's weird.
3: I don't wear my American flag Converse anymore. I got Anarchy ones.
0: Oh, you do? Yeah. Yeah, American. Screw America.
3: Yeah.
0: All right, so Ryan's fine, right?
2: She's fine, yeah.
0: All right.
1: Good.
0: Hey, Jack?
6: Yeah?
0: You're 14?
6: Yeah.
2: Bogus.
0: I already don't believe you.
2: I don't either. It's bogus.
0: Don't believe you.
6: Why?
2: It's just your attitude.
3: You're totally 11.
0: Yeah.
6: Yeah, I'm 14. I just have a quick question.
0: Yeah.
6: Is it normal for a guy to jack off, like, 14 times a day?
0: Yeah,
2: 14 times a day.
0: It's a little light.
2: Yeah,
0: a little
2: Jack,
0: light.
2: Completely normal.
0: Like,
2: completely.
0: See up in the 20s.
2: Yeah, tell all your friends you called and asked this question.
6: Will it affect long-term?
0: No.
2: Yeah, yes.
3: You'll go blind.
2: That's right. Nuts will drop off in about 3 weeks.
6: Like, you won't have longer sex?
2: Jack, come on.
0: Jack, we have people who are in need of our advice. You understand?
6: I'm in need too.
3: Maybe you should take Viagra.
0: Yeah, see if you can go for 15. What's your normal schedule for beating off, Jack?
6: Morning.
0: Yeah, how many in the morning?
6: One
0: in the morning.
6: Yeah.
0: All right. Then when?
6: Well, I can't do it during school.
0: Right. So when's the next one?
6: After dinner.
0: After dinner. That's one.
1: You wait all the way till after dinner.
3: Wow, good job.
2: That's two. That's two.
0: That's two.
6: Several times after dinner.
0: Several times.
1: Oh, okay.
0: And then what? Just 10 before you call the night?
6: No, that's about it. Four times.
3: I thought you said 14.
2: Well, that now adds up to 6. Where are the other 8?
6: What? Yeah, I can't hear him. It's
0: all right.
1: Okay.
0: Idiot.
1: Yeah.
3: He's lying.
2: Of course.
0: Well,
7: beat off.
0: We, last night we got a guy who got one syllable in and Drew knew it was bogus.
1: Yeah.
0: Today we got two. He said, yeah, I think. He said, yeah, twice. We knew it was bogus.
2: I think
0: bogus.
2: It was two syllables, yeah.
0: Yeah.
1: You guys have learned. Yes. You know.
3: Smart.
0: People who are lying sound like liars. Hmm. Eventually you sound like what you are. Yeah, keep that in mind.
1: Okay.
0: Kylie?
2: Kyle?
0: Kyle?
8: Yeah, hey.
0: Jeez, I got so many. I'm all in between names tonight.
2: Yeah, you screwed up.
0: Yeah.
2: It's you.
0: All right, Kyle. Go ahead, sorry.
2: Kylie.
0: Yeah. I don't know. How do you do Kylie? Put an I and an E at the end of that?
2: Yeah. What's up, Kyle?
8: My girlfriend and I recently found out she was pregnant, and we are going to get an abortion, but I was curious about, like, side effects and, you know, is there real possible problems for it? How safe is it? You know,
2: how far along is she?
8: Not more than a month.
2: Do you know what procedure they're going to do?
8: No, we actually haven't been to Planned Parenthood yet. This is kind of just like a...
2: All right.
0: Oh, they're going to do the fogger.
2: They might do the pills where you take medication that causes an abortion, or they might do a vacuum abortion. There's various things they can do. They're all quite safe. It's very rare for there to be a complication, but the surgical interventions can cause bleeding or infection. The pills can cause excessive bleeding. And
8: they have pills?
2: Yeah, yeah.
8: Huh.
2: And there is a chance with the surgical procedures of affecting fertility, though pretty rare. So by and large, it's a pretty safe thing. The thing that's not made much of, though, is most women, if they have an abortion, have an emotional reaction. And I think it's more than just the sense of them having lost something. I think there's a biological change when somebody goes from pregnant to not pregnant. And very little is made of that. But women often complain of a feeling of very intense loss that goes on in depression for several weeks or even months afterwards.
0: Well, what goes on with the hormones when you get pregnant?
2: Well, a lot of beta-HCG and progesterone starts going up. And, yeah, those are...
0: So, I mean, there's a little bit of a switch that's thrown biologically.
2: Yep, there is.
0: And it's hard to shut the switch down. What's that, Kyle?
8: Is it like mood swings, or is it just like they become depressed?
2: They get kind of. I think they feel like a mourning. Like you were shaking your heads awfully enthusiastically here.
1: Well, I think it would be hard.
3: Yeah,
1: definitely.
0: All right, hey Kyle.
8: Yes.
0: All right, so go on and figure out what your options are.
8: I appreciate it, guys. Thanks.
2: There's always always adoption out there too.
0: Yeah.
2: Sure.
1: All right.
0: Yeah.
1: Oh God.
2: The Donnas will adopt.
1: You have enough.
0: They're looking for a fresh roadie.
1: It's okay.
0: You need 11 kids?
3: Yeah.
1: Oh, jeez.
0: All right, let's talk to Lisa as a question for the band. Lisa, you're 14.
9: Yeah, the Donnas rule my left one.
1: All right.
9: Yeah.
3: Hey, I just got a tattoo that says left out.
9: Oh, yeah?
3: Yeah.
0: Where is it?
3: My wrist.
2: Let's see.
1: Yes.
0: Wow. Is that a tattoo?
1: Yeah. Yes.
3: Yeah.
0: Well, it looks
3: See,
0: good.
3: See, this one's fake.
0: Oh, yeah. You better hope so, because it's coming off on your shirt. Go ahead, Lisa.
9: I saw you guys live once, and I came home bruised, deaf, and happy.
1: Oh, well, I'm glad you had a good
3: Sorry
1: time.
3: About the bruises.
9: Oh, it was all good.
1: That's cool. Cool. That's really cool.
9: Do you guys have any suggestions on how to make a successful all-girl band?
1: Well, I think that, you know, just get in a band with people that you really like. And
3: yeah, like your best friends.
1: Yeah, that you want to spend.
9: I'm in a band already.
1: Oh, cool.
9: We don't have a CD or anything out. We need to get our stuff together, but...
3: Well, just keep practicing a lot,
1: yeah.
3: And there's a lot of people that can record you. You can even buy your own home recording stuff. It's not that expensive. I bought a Tascam when I was, like, in seventh grade.
9: Really? Do you hook those on your computer?
3: Yeah, you can. It's really easy to record stuff on your computer. You can figure it out.
0: I got a Toten Play when I was
3: You could also get
0: grade,
3: a tape recorder.
1: Yeah, but I think practicing is key, definitely.
3: Yeah, practice a lot.
1: We used to tape our practices just on cassette tapes and stuff.
3: And I'm sure if you, like, look in the back of, like, a music magazine, you can find someone who records stuff.
1: Mm-hmm.
9: All right, well, I really love you guys, and Dr. Drew and Adam, you rule.
0: Thanks.
1: That's
0: cool. What's the name of your band?
9: My Doll.
2: My Doll.
0: That's good.
1: Right. What do you play?
9: The drums.
1: Awesome.
0: But you spell it like my doll, like my dolly.
9: MyDoll, but
0: right.
9: We got it from the medicine.
0: It's good.
1: Tricky.
2: Nice.
0: Smart.
2: Yeah.
0: We'll see you on the show soon.
1: Definitely.
9: Yeah, I hope so.
0: All right.
3: Good luck.
9: Together.
0: Well, good times.
9: All right. Well, thank you.
1: Keep playing.
0: I wonder, I mean, if you have, like, let's say you want to do like let's say you got three girls. And you wanna hire a fourth person for the band, or you wanna have a fourth person in the band. Like, you need a bass player, and there's a guy who's good at bass, and there's a girl who's good at bass. You should get the girl, right? I mean, is it better to have an all girl band if you're close?
3: I think it kind of is, because I think that just there's always something weird if there's a male in a group with three girls, because there's always gonna be like some type of weird attraction going on, and it's but just better when it's just all girls.
0: And I think,
1: it also depends on the person, though, too.
3: Yeah,
1: you know what I mean?
3: Like, if it's your best friend, if everyone's best friends with them, if you know there's not gonna be any romantic entanglements or something, then it's gonna be fine.
1: Yeah.
0: But I just think it's cooler being a girl band than it is to have like one guy screwing it up.
1: Yeah,
3: guys are
1: in a girl band.
0: Yeah. Yeah. I'd like to be... I don't know what bands there are like this where there's one guy and three or four girls. I seem to have seen it before, but no one's really made it big that way, have they?
3: I wanted to do that. I wanted to have, like, this crazy rock band with just one guy. And, like,
0: yeah,
3: and,
0: I could
3: like,
0: be that one guy.
1: You wanted an all-bass band.
3: Oh, I also wanted an all-bass band.
0: Well, I play the tambourine, and I play that hollowed-out fish.
1: Oh, no way!
3: I've been looking for a hollowed-out fish player.
2: Have one of those things that goes...
1: Yeah, those things are crazy,
2: yeah.
1: too. Are you
0: yeah,
1: good at the
0: fish? I don't
1: play
0: that. I do pretty good fish.
1: Really?
0: Yeah,
3: do you do the triangle?
0: I don't have that kind of range. Yeah, I'm not going to lie to you.
2: He does the chuck wagon tank triangle.
0: I do that. It's time to eat triangle, but I can't really do it in a song. But I do the fish pretty good.
1: Okay.
3: Oh, I wanted to say hi, Aaron. Hi, my friend Aaron.
0: Does she play the fish?
3: She's really good at playing the fish.
0: She plays
1: guitar.
3: Yeah, she plays the fish and the guitar.
1: She's good at that, too.
0: Yeah. Well, I just want to basically be eye candy up there, you know. Put my leather pants on, shake it pretty good.
1: Leather pants.
0: Play my fish.
1: You're gonna make that happen.
0: Yeah.
1: Okay.
2: Seatless.
0: Yeah. I got seatless leather pants. I like to dance. Yeah. Sean.
7: Yeah.
0: You're 20.
7: Dude, I didn't think you guys were gonna talk to me.
0: Oh well.
7: All right. Well,
0: we're having mixed feelings about it now, dude. But go ahead.
7: All right, my question was, like, I'm seeing this girl who's a couple years older than me,
0: mm-hmm.
7: and, like, I don't know, we've been talking a lot about having sex, mm-hmm. but I know I have a problem with coming too quick,
0: mm-hmm.
7: and, like, I don't know if I wanted to get, like, I don't know what I could do about that, because, like, I really want to have sex with her, but I'm pretty sure, like, as soon as I stick it in, I'm going to come, you know?
0: And she's a little bit older than you.
7: Yeah.
0: So you don't want to...
7: And I know she's had sex plenty of times before, you know?
0: Yeah, so you don't want to screw this up.
7: Yeah, I don't want to screw this up at all, and, like,
0: all right.
7: I don't know.
0: Well, first, let me ask the girls. Is it a big turn-off when a guy does this?
1: I think
3: it's kind of... like they're dorky, but it's kind of like, oh, they like me a lot, you know?
0: Yeah.
3: It's kind of a compliment because oh, they were so hot for me.
0: It's better this way than not being able to get it up, right?
1: Yeah, definitely. And I think, you know, if you guys have been together for a little while, you know, obviously you like each other.
3: At least you're talking about it.
1: Yeah.
0: It's sort of a backhanded compliment. It's like it's like when the guy says, I love you so much I have to kill you. That kind of thing.
3: Yeah.
0: It's kind of a compliment. Yeah.
2: This is something people can work out, though.
3: Yeah, I think talk to her about
1: it. I think that's a good idea.
3: You are inexperienced.
1: Yeah, and I mean, she'll probably want to work on it with
0: Are you inexperienced, Sean?
2: Yeah.
7: I mean, I've only been with one other girl before, and that didn't last very long either.
2: No, you'll work this out.
3: Well, she might take you on as her protege and be like, I'm going to teach
2: you. Project?
1: Yeah.
0: Well, what if a guy...
1: She's older.
0: What if a guy said to you, look, I haven't been with many people. I don't have a lot of experience. Yeah, that's not bad. It's low mileage. You know, he's not going to give you crabs or herpes or something, right?
2: Necessarily.
1: Good, he's being honest.
0: I'm into you. I'm a quick study. Show me the ropes for a couple of nights, and I'll be banging the bejesus out of you by Friday.
1: Wow.
0: Would you go for that?
1: Yeah, if I really liked him.
0: No, I mean, that's what I'm saying to you right now. Okay. I'm talking about myself.
1: Oh, jeez.
0: You couldn't tell that was me? You didn't know? Really?
1: No.
0: Oh, all right. Sean.
7: I don't know.
0: What's that, Sean?
7: There's no, like thick condom or, like, some kind of, like, ointment or, like, nothing.
2: Why don't you masturbate right beforehand?
7: Oh, yeah?
2: Or a couple of times even beforehand.
0: Yeah.
3: Yeah.
0: Like, well, how do you do it right before him? I mean, you're out on a date and stuff.
2: Before
0: you don't just go over there and have sex with her.
2: Before the date.
0: How about before the date?
7: Like,
0: yeah.
7: Like, she's given me head before, and, like, that doesn't even last very long. Like, it may be 3 or 4 minutes, but then I already feel like I got to come. Like, just
2: right. Yeah, but that's a gift, right? I mean, you're doing her a favor that way.
0: Yeah. Why don't you... It's a great gift. Nice money shot in the cornea. That's a fine gift, Drew.
2: At least she doesn't get TMJ and the money
0: shot.
2: Well,
0: that's true. That's true.
2: The money shot's coming either way.
0: That's true. Sean?
7: Yeah.
0: Why don't you masturbate before the date?
3: And
0: wash off when you're done, would you? You get that ball swept on.
7: I want to, like, what if I get into a habit of, like, doing that, and then another time, like, I'm with her, and we're going to do it, and, like, I don't have time.
0: All right, well, that's down the road. You need to get a good outing under your belt.
1: Just get some practice.
2: You're fine.
1: It's going to work out.
0: And you know what?
2: It's the anxious guys that have this problem, though. You notice that?
0: Yeah.
2: It's the super anxious guys that have the
0: cool. I know. Sean, there's no magic cure here.
7: All right,
0: I tried
7: smoking some weed before, but
2: Sean, we've given you our advice.
0: You've tried that since you were in the 7th grade.
2: Every night.
0: All right, that wouldn't offend you guys, though, would it? That quick shot.
1: You're asking for yourself again.
3: No, that's awesome.
0: No, I'm talking. I think women are a little disappointed, but then ultimately they must look at it as a compliment.
1: Well, I think most women are understanding.
3: Yeah.
0: Yeah. If you're into the guy.
3: Yeah. It depends on the guy.
1: Exactly.
0: Yeah. Here's one last quick question before we go to break. I think guys think that women judge them by sex too much. And really, they're with a guy because they want to be with the guy.
2: Once again, guys think women assess the physical relationship the way guys assess it.
0: Right.
2: And that's not the way a woman's mind works.
0: Right. Yes.
2: And vice versa. Women make the mistake of thinking men's minds are working like theirs, and they're not.
0: Right.
1: Right.
0: All right. We'll take a quick break. We got Donna's in studio tonight. We're going to hear something off the CD after this. Love Line. I'm Adam. That's Dr. Drew. Phone number 1-800-LOVE-191. Maya and Tori are both here from the Donnas. We're going to hear a Donna song, just like we promised. Spend the Night's the name of the CD. And let's hear the song first, and we'll go take some calls. You ready there, Anderson? Yes, he is. Okay. This one's called Who Invited You?

0: Yeah, and a big ending, too, like a rock and roll ending.
1: Of course.
0: I don't like those songs that just sort of fade out. I like the tick, tick, tick. Yeah, here we go. We're going to hear the end. Oh, wait, we got one more. Yeah.
2: Deep Purple.
0: There's a Spinal Tap song that ended that way, too, that was good. All right, not that these guys are any Spinal Tap.
1: Oh, well, we have many.
3: We are Spinal Tap.
1: We have many
3: actually.
1: Spinal Tap moments.
0: That's oh, good.
1: Lots of bands do, but yeah.
0: Well, the Donnas are here in the studio tonight. We are going to hop back to the phones. And again, if you want to find out any information about the band, tour dates, or any of that stuff, you just go to www.thedonnas.com.
1: Yes.
0: And that's where you'll find all your information. David?
4: Yes.
0: You're 34?
4: Yes.
0: What's up?
4: First off, I want to say, Adam, you are a genius.
0: Thank you, my brother.
4: And Dr. Drew, you do such great stuff for people.
2: Thank you, David. Where are you calling from?
4: I'm actually calling from Massachusetts.
2: Where?
4: In Marlboro, kind of near Boston.
0: Drew went to school out somewhere there, right, Drew?
2: Yeah, I did.
3: Do you smoke cool. Marlboros?
4: And I had a question for the Donnas.
1: Yes?
4: First off, I want to say, Tori, I absolutely love you. I think you're the greatest.
1: Oh, thank you.
4: And I wanted to know if you guys had any plans on putting together a full-length DVD. And how you feel about people, like, taping your shows and trading them?
1: Well, we've always let people tape our shows and stuff. We had a DVD with the first 100,000 copies of our new CD, and it kind of had us in the studio and stuff, and it had a little live footage. I think it'd be a cool thing for us to do at some point.
3: I think we'll probably do it.
1: Yeah,
3: sometime.
1: Definitely.
0: How do you let people tape your show? I mean, how's that work?
3: You have to have, like, a photo pass
1: yeah.
3: or something.
0: Oh, I see.
3: They have to, like, call the club before and ask if it's okay to bring a camera in.
1: Because some clubs aren't into it.
0: Oh, I
1: they
0: see.
1: They won't
0: oh,
1: allow
0: video,
1: it.
0: Videotape
1: yeah,
0: show.
1: It.
0: Right, right. Yeah, they get a little weird about that.
1: Yeah.
0: Drew and I used to do these college circuits where we did a little speaking engagements at colleges. And the funny thing is we would always say the only thing we want is coffee.
1: Uh-huh.
0: When we show up, and they would never have coffee. But their always thing was, we know you guys don't want any photography. And we always said, we don't care about the photography.
1: Yeah.
0: We want the goddamn coffee. Take all the pictures you want. And every we did 50 of them, and everyone was like, well, no coffee, but don't worry. There won't be any flash photography.
1: Right, right.
0: We kept yelling, we don't care.
1: We don't care.
0: Who decided you were going to have a seizure if you saw a flashbulb on stage?
3: I have seizures all the time.
1: Well, it's hard when they put the camera right into your face and they start clicking.
3: Yeah.
1: I know that's happened too.
0: Yeah, but it makes you feel like a star.
3: Not really. It just makes you, like, self-conscious, and it makes you want to, like, beat them up.
1: It can make you mess up if you're lying.
3: Because, like, you're trying to play something.
1: I would think so.
0: All right,
3: flash,
0: you guys make a compelling point for no flash photography.
3: Or only in the first three songs.
0: Yeah, but what if you're like me and you're just telling jack-off jokes for 2 hours?
3: Then you should get a lot of flash photography.
1: I think you might like it.
3: Because, like, you know, you're not really doing anything.
0: Like it's going to be like I'm up there going, I was at home stroking my... Oh, Drew, where was I?
2: Stroking my
0: it. I've lost a moment.
3: Hey, knock, knock.
2: That does sound like you, though.
3: Oh, no. He's kidding.
0: You got a who's there? We got a knock, knock? All right, can you say it on the air?
3: Yeah.
0: Okay, who's there?
3: Little Boy Blue.
0: Little Boy Blue who?
3: Michael Jackson!
0: Yeah.
1: She likes to tell jokes when we play.
3: I got a lot more.
1: Yeah, whoa.
0: If you got any other good knock knocks, we'll do it. All right, so where are we going now, Drew? Line
2: it's
0: five. Amy?
5: Hi.
0: You're 21?
5: Yes.
0: What's up?
5: I'm wondering if it's possible to get genital warts anally.
2: Sure is. In fact, that is associated with anal cancer later in life.
5: Really?
0: That's just God punishing you.
2: Did you have anal sex?
5: Yes, I have.
2: And you've got some warts there?
5: I was told at the doctor's office that they were probably hemorrhoids, but I tried some hemorrhoid cream and it was just making them kind of hurt.
2: Well, warts don't hurt, A.
5: Okay.
2: And B, there could be nothing more different looking than a
0: hemorrhoid wart.
2: Than a
5: exactly
2: wart.
5: The same.
2: What?
5: They could look exactly the same.
2: No, they couldn't look more different.
5: Oh.
2: Could not look more different. Hemorrhoid is a giant bulbous vein popping out of your tush.
5: Uh-huh.
2: And a wart is a skin tag. It looks like a wart.
0: Your doctor couldn't tell the difference?
2: No, he could. He told her it was hemorrhoid.
5: Well, she told me it was a hemorrhoid.
2: Well, that, right. Then well, they're not going to mistake those two, believe me. And warts don't hurt. So it's a hemorrhoid. And you can get that from anal sex, too.
5: Okay.
0: Yeah. All right.
2: So use the hemorrhoid cream. Use Anusol. It takes quite a while to heal. Hot baths.
0: Anusol?
2: Anusol. We already went over this.
0: Yeah, Anusol. It's got the word anus right in it.
5: Okay.
2: We wanted to change it to anisol, wasn't that it?
0: Well,
2: whole anus.
0: If you hit the syllable a different way, you got anisol, don't you?
2: So we're going to switch it to whole anus.
0: No, just anisol. All right. Come on, Drew.
2: Whole anus would be fine.
0: Whole anus?
2: Whole apostrophe anus.
0: All right.
2: Right?
0: No.
2: Like old anus?
0: No, we agreed on anus all a long time ago, all Drew. Right.
1: I like old anus.
2: Yeah, see?
0: Oh, you just like Drew, that's all.
1: He's nice.
0: He's good people. All right, Amy. Good luck with the old anus, all right?
5: Okay, thank you.
2: All right. Hot baths.
0: Hot baths. Sitz bath.
2: Sitz bath.
0: Sit in that warm tub of water. Couldn't hoit, as the Jews say. Cassandra?
6: Yes.
0: You're 18?
6: I'm 19.
0: Oh, you're 19. That's right. What's up?
6: Well, actually, Saturday morning, I had sex with my boyfriend. It wasn't the first time I ever had sex, but it was the first time I had sex with him.
0: Mm-hmm.
6: And it hurt a lot. Mm-hmm. Like, majorly hurt.
2: How come?
6: And since Saturday morning, I've been bleeding.
2: Why did it hurt so much?
6: I don't know if it was because of the size of him.
0: Well, is he big?
6: Yes.
0: Okay, well, that could be one thing.
2: Did he penetrate and then it hurt all of a sudden, or was it just sort of in progressive irritation?
6: It just started hurting, like, after, like, the first time he inserted it, and it just kept getting worse and worse. And, like, my stomach muscles, like, cramp up really bad when I go to the bathroom, like, when I pee.
2: Well, maybe you have a urine infection. Are you sure this is from your vagina and you're not peeing the blood?
6: No, I've been bleeding, like, bleeding.
2: Vaginal bleeding.
6: Like, not really, really bad bleeding, but, you know, not
0: All right.
6: Like if I had my period bleeding, but bleeding.
0: Right. All right, well, let me ask a couple of questions. First off, were you guys drinking the night before?
6: No, we weren't.
0: All right. But don't crap on my point. Say yes. Yes, heavily. Well, Drew, here's what I want to say.
6: I was drinking mad crazy.
0: Thank you. But, Drew, just for other people, like, you know you get dehydrated? Like, if you were out drinking Friday night and then you had sex Saturday morning, you might be dehydrated.
2: Yeah, yeah.
0: Would this work for the coos as well?
2: No.
0: No?
2: Coos is dehydration proof.
0: It is?
2: Well, no.
0: Really?
2: But look, it's not. Why would that cause pain and bleeding?
0: No, not with her. I'm just, this is FYI.
2: Oh,
0: you could
2: have a lubrication problem from dehydration, yeah.
0: You could. I mean, I'm just saying, if you were drinking the night before, you might be a little dry the next day.
2: Yeah, yeah, yeah.
0: Not to do with Cassandra.
2: Yes, yes, yes.
0: Okay.
2: All right. Cassandra, here, a couple deals. So it's the bleeding started immediately after sex, pretty much?
6: Actually, I think it started during.
2: During, uh-huh. Right. So uh-huh. Maybe there's a lot of different things that can cause this, okay? It could be some infection in the uterus, could be some trauma to that area that sort of caused some persistent bleeding. It could be a polyp, could be a ruptured ovarian cyst, could be endometriosis. Could be this is coming from your bladder and you don't really understand, can't really tell.
0: How big is the guy?
6: Bigger than 8 inches.
0: Really?
2: Ouch.
6: And I think either 13 or 14, I was diagnosed with ovarian cyst. I've been on birth control.
2: All right, so you may have ruptured a cyst in the course
0: Did you, I'd love to do some damage just once. Just once, I'll let my penis take somebody out.
2: Or just have somebody say that it did.
0: Yeah. Yeah. I don't want to kill them. I'm just talking about, like, hobbling them.
2: No, just
1: really?
0: Just a light maiming.
2: Some excessive bleeding.
1: Kind of.
0: Just something that makes him go to the doctor and go, you know that Adam Carolla? He's huge.
1: This is
0: he
1: a
0: almost
1: dream
0: killed
1: you have,
0: me.
1: You have not yet realized.
0: Yeah, instead
2: and we'll never.
0: Why? No, you know, instead I get, are
3: why
0: you in?
3: An operation, you know?
0: They don't, you know.
1: You just want to do it on your own.
0: It doesn't really work. Okay, I hear about the pump, but I can barely floss. I don't think I can sit with a pump on my dork an hour a day. Well, maybe I could.
3: I can forward you some penile enlargement acid.
0: You have info?
3: Yeah.
0: Hey, Cassandra.
6: Yes.
0: Did you know he was big before that night?
6: No, I found out, like, right, you know.
0: Right. I mean, you guys had, and did you make any comment to him?
6: Well.
0: That's the next thing I want. Yeah.
6: In that kind of situation, like, what I said to him, like, after he inserted it, is I was in pain.
0: Okay, that's good.
6: We weren't
0: good.
6: Really...
0: But you didn't give, like,
6: an... We weren't really able to go for very long because it just... It
0: hurt
6: really
0: too much.
6: Getting worse and worse.
0: You didn't give, like, an oh my when you saw it or that's what I'm talking about or anything
6: like
0: that?
6: I was like, oh my God.
0: You were. Yeah, that's what I want.
6: I said this. Oh, my God. I said, this is really, really going to hurt.
0: Yeah, I mean, before.
2: Yeah.
0: Yeah, that's what I want.
2: But now, look, she's complaining about it. It's not going to work.
0: But
2: it's not going to fit.
0: I'm not worried about
1: that. You don't care about that part. You don't care about that reality.
0: It'd be nice to hear just once, you know?
1: Right.
0: Like, oh, my God.
2: All right, because
0: you know what I mean?
2: You've got to go in and be looked at. There's a lot of things could be going on here,
1: yeah.
2: Some of which are infectious, some of which need to be treated, and it's time.
0: Right.
2: If you get any fevers during the night, you got to go in immediately.
0: All right, Maya, Tori, let's pretend we're having a threesome.
1: Oh, geez.
0: And I'm huge.
2: Right, let's get it over with. Let's get this over with. So you'll put this to bed once again.
3: Oh, my God.
0: Well, not yet.
1: Oh, you're going
0: to
1: cue us?
0: You guys took me down. You guys took me to the bus. We're going to the tour bus.
3: Already have the key to it.
0: All right. I got the all-American key to the bus. Yeah. Now it's time for me to drop my pants.
1: Uh-huh.
0: You got any zipper sounds there, No, Anderson. Thank you, jackass. All right, what do you think, ladies?
3: Like, oh my God!
0: Yeah, that's it. Oh no. Tori, anything?
2: Which of you went to NYU acting school? Come on.
0: Tori, come on, find your implicit cue.
3: Wow.
0: Yeah.
3: Wow.
0: Yeah.
2: No,
0: yeah.
2: it was like wow. I'm like wow. Man.
3: Wow.
0: You girls need another Bartles and James, or are you cool?
3: More.
0: All right. Wait a minute.
1: Okay.
3: Gotta get my beer goggles on, you know?
0: Oh.
3: Like I was lying when I said, like, oh, my God.
0: All right.
1: I don't know if that's part of it.
0: Forget
1: fantasy.
0: You guys. It's enough.
2: Maybe the other half of the band back.
0: I'm going to the L7 bus.
1: Oh, come on.
0: Or maybe Silver Chair. They're young.
1: I don't know if you would get the reaction you want from either of those
0: chair.
1: Bands.
0: I'm saying they're young foreigners. What do they know?
3: But aren't we hotter than Silverchair?
0: Well, I don't know anymore. A minute ago you were.
1: Oh, come on.
0: No, the bloom is off the rose, ladies.
1: Oh.
0: Yeah, we're going to take a break. I want you guys to think long and hard about what went on over there, all right? What that was, all right? All right, let me get back. Tell me what that was. Hey, everybody. It's Loveline. I'm Adam Carolla. It's Dr. Drew.
2: Adam,
0: Maya and Tori are both here from the band The Donnas. The CD is out as we speak. It's Spend the Night. And again, you go to www.thedonnas.com to find out any information about extensive tour dates coming up in the next few months. True, yes?
2: It takes all kinds, Adam.
0: It really does.
2: Yeah.
0: It takes all kinds. I want to bring that saying back. I want to bring To the Tune Of back. And
2: Soufflé humor?
3: What about Janky?
0: What is it? Oh, yeah.
3: Bring that back?
2: Yeah.
1: We're
2: yeah.
1: trying to also bring back So Funny I Forgot to Laugh.
3: Yeah.
2: Oh. I didn't know that when it went out.
1: So, yeah, it kind of did.
0: It
1: kind of
0: did, yeah. And I could tell you, but I'd have to kill you. Although we shouldn't have to dust that one off for a little while.
1: Right.
0: Tyler?
7: Yeah?
0: What's up? I'd also like to bring back Looking Good. To bring that back, too. Tyler?
7: Yeah?
0: Yeah, see if you could work Looking Good somewhere into this question, all right?
7: Okay.
2: All right, Tyler, what's up?
0: But you can't say looking good. You have to say looking good. All right?
7: All right.
0: All right, go ahead.
7: Looking good.
0: Yeah, but working into the body of the question.
2: Tyler, what's your question, buddy?
7: Now,
2: you're asking too much.
0: All right, sorry. Sorry, Tyler's head's going
7: to
0: explode.
7: I don't know how to do this. Now, would you say that chick who just walked by was looking good?
0: Yes, I would. Now stop saying that.
1: Okay, cool.
7: All right, I'm not saying that anymore.
0: All right, go ahead.
7: Well, I was just wondering. I have probably the best body in class and probably the largest dick in class, but...
0: Uh-huh. So but, would you say that you're looking good?
7: Yeah, you can say that, but all the right. thing is most of the girls in class, they said that 99% of the girls my age don't even care about schlongs or anything.
2: Oh, yeah. Tyler, I don't want to talk to you anymore.
0: That's tough.
7: No, I mean, I'm not trying to advertise anything. I'm just saying.
0: But what about that 1% that's obsessed with schlongs in your class?
1: I mean, how old are you?
2: 14.
0: He's 14. He's got a hot body.
3: Wait till you're 15, then they'll all be obsessed.
0: Tyler, how do the girls know how big your schlong is when
1: you're
0: ninth grade?
1: Do you wear, like, Speedos?
7: Well, no, I had a friend stay the night, and I had bunk beds. And I thought he was still asleep, and I just kind of woke up with a Woody. I stretched out and it popped out and he saw it. And then he spread the word across the across school.
0: Smart.
7: And plus we mess around in class.
3: With each other?
7: No, just, you know, playing with our dicks and stuff.
2: What?
1: In your class?
2: You're gay.
7: I mean, not
3: and so everyone
7: no,
3: watches
7: I mean, just,
3: you?
7: Like, through your pocket and everything.
0: Yeah, how does that let the ladies know you're big, though? Because you got your hand on your nuts all the time?
7: Well, I mean, you know, occasionally they'll walk by while you can kind of see it through.
3: Yeah, well, maybe that's why the ladies don't like you.
7: No, well, I'm not trying to do that, but...
0: Hey, he's not conceited. Come on.
7: Well, right. It's also I have, like, I'm actually pretty built.
0: Right.
7: And I'm not perverted or anything. I'm one of the nicer guys in class, but... Sure. Some reason I can't.
0: Sounds like a delight.
7: Get a girlfriend.
0: Can't get a girlfriend. I wonder why. Why do you think young Tyler can't get a
2: it's
0: girlfriend?
2: That laugh because of a Mater D from the Bugs Bunny cartoons.
0: Why is that? Why aren't girls more like guys?
1: Well, they're girls.
3: That. Well, you know, I always had a crush on Pee Wee Herman.
0: Right.
3: But I think everyone else in the world doesn't have a crush on a Pee Wee Herman. And I think I mean, jacking off in class kind of makes you Pee Wee Herman. So hey, that's why no one likes you.
0: Hey, Tyler?
7: No, we just do that to scare each other.
0: All right. Okay. All right. So you're having trouble getting a girlfriend.
7: Yeah.
0: I'm sure once the ladies find out the real Tyler, they'll be,
1: have you ever
0: be knocking
1: tried to,
0: down your door.
1: To talk to a girl or something?
7: Yeah, I have. It's just...
0: Have you explained to her how hot you are?
3: Have you been like, look, I'm Tyler, I'm this big.
7: I tried it, but then they just get all grossed out everything.
2: Right. That's
1: maybe that's
2: right.
1: Not the right approach.
7: Look and walk away.
8: Right. I'm the big boy.
2: Here's what most young women tell me they wish from the young males, which is just somebody to sit down and listen to them. Just talk to them and sit and listen.
1: Buy her flowers. Yeah, or just talk about a different subject, maybe, than the one you've
0: been
1: trying.
0: No one feels sorry for Tyler.
1: No, okay.
0: Whatever it is you've been doing, stop doing it and do something else. That's what you need to do.
1: Read a book.
2: Look at this.
0: And don't impress him. What?
2: We got 40 seconds. Look at this.
0: Steve?
9: Yeah.
0: You're 21?
9: Yeah.
0: What's up?
9: I have a problem. 2.5 months ago, I met this chick that she was the best. I mean, I've never met a girl that I've it was exactly like me, basically, in personality-wise. I mean, we just we really fell in love.
0: That's
9: and then she's got some stuff going on back home in San Diego that she's got to go back there for. But, I mean, I feel so strongly about this girl, I don't want to lose her. And I don't feel like I'm ready for marriage, but I feel like I want to propose to her. I don't want to lose this girl. I don't want.
2: Well, that's not a way to get married. You don't propose somebody to prevent somebody from carrying on with their life in the way they need to.
0: You chain them to the radiator if you don't want them to leave.
2: Right,
0: you don't propose.
2: Much
1: in the closet.
0: I agree with Drew. It'd
9: no,
0: be nice,
9: I agree with you guys. I definitely agree with you guys. It's that I feel like I want her to be comfortable to come back. You know, I want her to come back.
2: Tell her that.
0: Tell her you don't want her to leave.
2: And if she doesn't want to come back, then she ain't feeling the way you are.
3: If you love someone, set them free.
0: That's right.
2: Yeah, I want to bring that phrase back, too.
0: Me, too. And if they don't come back, and they come back, I always hated that cramp, too.
2: Yeah.
0: The Donners are here. We'll take a break. Maybe we'll come back. Maybe we won't. We'll see how much in love with you we are.

0: I want to thank all the Donnas for coming in here, Tori and Brett and Maya and Allison.
1: Thank you.
0: And tell everyone to go out and get Spend the Night, the CD. You will not be disappointed. Also, www.thedonnas.com for any information about tours or anything like that. Great meeting you guys.
1: Yeah.
0: And come back anytime you like.
1: Thanks. It was fun. Definitely.
0: Go out, do the Lollapalooza and everything.
2: You've been around long enough that you should have been up here before. So
0: yeah.
2: Come
0: that's
2: up
0: good.
2: Yeah.
1: Cool.
0: Go out, do your tours, come back, tell us all about it.
1: Okay.
0: So until next time, this is Adam Carolla for Dr. Drew saying mahalo. It's Roberto there.
3: This has been Loveline. The opinions expressed on this show are not necessarily those of the staff, management, sponsors, or this station. The producer for Loveline is Ann Wilkins Engel. Loveline is a presentation of Westwood One Entertainment.

0: Dr. Drew.
1: All right. Home field advantage for me finally, Dr. Drew.
2: How's that?
1: Whenever I fill in for Ace Rocola, this is Stryker, by the way, along with Dr. Drew, who's a board-certified physician, addiction medicine specialist. Yes, thank you, Anderson. Normally, it's done at the other building, the old building where you guys were at.
2: Yes, well, now we're at home
1: now field. I have home field advantage. I'm used to this seat. I'm used to this counter.
2: This is not your studio, though.

0: Okay, first of all, you guys, there's no guest tonight.
1: Nerd was scheduled?
0: The band, NERD?
1: Yeah, yeah.
0: Not that I know of.
1: That's what was on the... Anyway, tell me what happened.
0: All right, well, first, tomorrow night, System of a Down's going to be here.
1: Oh, that's cool.
0: I talked to John from System. Good. Him and Shava are coming by tomorrow night. So Ann, producer Ann, says to me, once I found out Adam couldn't come in, who do you want on the show?
1: Yeah, you basically said, like, Cameron Diaz.
0: No, no, not I go, Ben Affleck or Vince Vaughn? She looked at me like, you're an idiot. I'm like, I know. How about either of them?
1: How about trying?
0: I have a connection with both of them.
1: What's the connection?
0: New Year's Eve, Las Vegas. Me, J-Lo, Ben Affleck, gambling.
1: Oh, that's right. I remember that.
0: Yeah. In the middle of the night.
1: You told me that, yeah.
0: And I bothered him so bad. That's probably why he's not doing this.
1: Probably.
0: I even though you're a doctor, addiction medicine specialist, I was very drunk. But I was very funny. And I was annoying him and even annoying J-Lo more. And he'll never come on the show with me now, probably. Anderson, when I see you playing Centipede next time, I'm kicking you in the nuts. Then Vince Vaughn. Okay, anyway, so I went for A++++ guests, so we ended up with just you and me.
1: So what you're saying is they turned you down flat.
0: That's right.
1: They aren't interested in you.
0: That's right. All right. Or you know what? I'm sure the publicist never even got to him.
1: Could be.
0: Right?
1: Although I saw Ben Larry King last night. I was over there. And he did not mention your name.
0: Ben didn't?
1: No.
0: Ben Affleck, look, you're back to the blue-collar guy we like. You got this cool movie, the Kevin Smith film, coming out. Swing by Culver City right now. Then we'll go out for St. Patrick's Day. He's back off the wagon, or is it on the wagon?
1: I'm not sure he's on.
0: I don't know which one he is. He's a good guy.
1: He's a good guy.
0: All right. We need to take phone calls. Is that what the show is?
1: Yeah, let's do it.
0: 1-800-LOVE-191. I'm Stryker. Ace Rocola coming back soon, along with Drew. We go to Jerrica.
1: Nope.
0: No,
1: Amanda is 24.
0: Oh, Amanda, you're 24. Where's your sticky so I know where we're going?
1: I'm just, you'll see the white right there.
0: Oh, white. I see it has to be about white. Amanda, 24, what's up?
2: Hi. I had a question for Dr. Drew.
1: Yeah.
0: Forget it.
2: Okay.
1: I'm here. Let's go. Okay, right. By the way, was it you and I, I guess it was me by myself. No, me and David Allen Greer.
0: Who?
1: We went through like 35 calls in one night.
0: Woo!
1: Let's try to top that tonight, right?
0: Is he going to cure some babies?
2: Am I gonna what?
1: Anderson.
3: Some babies.
0: Thank you. All right, go ahead, Amanda.
2: Okay. I had a question about it. Is this for Dr. Drew? Or?
1: Yeah. Please go right ahead.
2: Okay. I got confused. Okay.
0: Just do it.
2: Hey.
1: Here we go.
0: Speak, Amanda.
2: I'm speaking. Okay. My husband is a construction worker. And sometimes he comes home and and we live in Texas, so it gets really sweaty. I mean, he gets really sweaty and it's really hot and he smells like a woman.
0: Really?
2: You know,
1: maybe he's
2: below the belt.
1: Could he be seeing a woman?
2: I have girlfriends who also have husbands as construction workers. And they say that, you know, they go through the same thing. So I don't know if that's normal. Like if
1: it's normal for guys that are seeing women, they're stepping out
0: to smell like the women.
1: Yeah.
0: But you said he smells like it below the belt.
2: Yeah.
0: Wouldn't your neck and chest and face area smell like the woman?
1: No, she doesn't mean like perfume.
0: Oh, she means like the thing.
2: Yeah.
0: Right. We can't say words anymore, and I don't want the one that causes Loveline to go down.
1: Please.
0: But the thing below the equator, above the thighs?
1: Yeah, he's not talking about the smell of cosmetics and perfume.
0: Right. First of all, construction worker husband, Adam, would be going nuts right now.
1: Yeah, because he would say that construction workers are inclined to do this kind
0: of
1: thing.
0: Yes, exactly.
1: Number one. Number two, perhaps, here's the only, what is it you're basing your sense of what this smell represents upon? Do you smell like yourself? Have you smelled other women? I'm confused.
2: He smells like it's hard to explain. Not like a.
1: But where have you encountered this? How do you know what that smell is?
2: Because when he's come home from work.
1: Yeah, but that's on him. How do you know what you're smelling?
2: Well, when he's come home from work, I've gone, you know, and tried to, you know, make him relax.
0: Drew, please put this on hold for one sec. I beg of you.
1: Amanda.
0: Okay. Drew.
1: Yeah.
0: Why do you smell like that?
1: Like that?

0: like that.
1: Whatever that is.
0: Yes, answer the question.
2: Twinkie hole, baby. Woo!
0: Amanda.
1: Amanda.
0: Put her back on.
1: Okay.
0: Amanda.
3: Yes.
0: The question is this. What are you basing this smell upon? Why do you what is the exact woman smell? Why do you say a woman smell? The man sweats all day, hammering nails, 2x4s.
3: Everybody knows what a woman smells like down there. I mean,
0: there's different scents, by the way.
1: Yeah, there's all kinds of different things.
3: Well, see, that's why I'm kind of confused, because he's the second person that I've ever been with.
1: So how would you possibly
3: know? And I
1: know
3: how I smell. But I don't know how other, you know, how like other women smell, and
1: I think you're just confused. He just smells bad.
0: Yes.
1: All, you know, he just, and listen, before you're exposing, before you're exposing yourself to that part of his body, make him take a bath, for God's sakes, Amanda. My goodness, 24.
0: Yeah, she only been with two guys, though.
1: I know Adam would ask her what junior college she went to.
0: Well, she didn't go to junior college at all.
1: Really?
0: Or college.
1: Junior college.
0: Going with the construction work. How many? Amanda, how many kids do you have?
3: I have one.
0: And how long have you been married?
3: We're not married.
0: No more kids, Amanda. Put it on hold. Tie up the tubes. The only hammering your man's going to be doing is on the scaffold.
1: Junior college?
3: I knew y'all were going to just nail into me. No.
0: No?
1: No.
0: No, thank you.
3: I'm a stay-at-home mom. I believe that if you have children, you stay at home and you raise them until they're ready to go to school.
1: Right. You have children after you've finished your education.
0: And after marriage.
3: Well, no, I mean, I you know, graduated high school.
1: Oh, okay. Well, that's...
0: No way. What? There we go. That is crazy, Dr.
1: Here
0: Drew.
1: Here we go.
0: All right.
1: This is Nick, who's 18. We've got to get through a lot of calls.
0: Well,
1: tonight.
0: Can you use the sticky? I can't.
4: Hello?
1: No, no, I'm here. Bye-bye. Nick, what's up? 18.
4: Hey, what's going on, guys?
0: What's up?
4: All right, yeah, I got a problem with sleep paralysis.
1: Mm-hmm. And? Hello?
4: Yeah?
1: Go ahead.
4: All right, yeah, so basically, like, I'll wake up, but I can't move.
1: I understand. You said you have sleep paralysis. What can we do for you?
4: Well, I just want to know how I can get rid of it.
1: Well, we don't know what it's due to yet. Why don't you have it evaluated?
4: Can I just go to my doctor and get it by him?
1: Yes, go to your doctor. You need to have maybe a sleep study. You may need to have an EEG done. Sleep paralysis can be a seizure symptom. It can be a post-traumatic stress reaction. It can be a lot of different things. It's just like saying, I have a fever. How do I get rid of it? It's a symptom.
0: What is that? You go to sleep, you wake up, you're stuck?
1: You're frozen. Frozen solid.
0: Really?
1: You can see kind of look around, kind of wherever you're surrounded, but you can't budge.
0: That seems like it would be cool maybe once once every few months.
1: Sometimes it's horrifying.
0: All right. Jessica, you're 16.
1: Jessica. Nicole.
0: Nicole. Drew, can I call it out and then you push the button? We should have discussed this before the show started.
1: Go ahead. Let's start with Nicole. 21.
0: Nicole, 21.
5: Hi there. I'm about 3.5 months pregnant, and I've noticed that after I masturbate and have an orgasm, it's... You know that fat pooch that some girls have around their belly button?
0: Mm-hmm. I certainly do.
5: That's something I've always had. But I've noticed that after I have an orgasm, it's like that gets hard. And I'm wondering if that's the baby that's jumping up in there for some reason.
1: Oh, my God.
0: Can you? How long into pregnancy can you have sex, Drew? Up to six months?
1: All the way
0: to
1: the end, if it's a no-risk pregnancy, if there's nothing going on unusually. But... here's the two possibilities from my standpoint. One is that it's just your abdominal wall musculature that's sort of pushed forward by the baby. You can feel it now, and you would have always had that muscular tension there after an orgasm. Or you're having some labor type, some uterine contractions, which are really sort of what called Braxton Hicks contractions.
0: I don't know what you're talking about.
1: There's some of the muscles around the outside of the uterus contract. Mm-hmm. But you should talk to your obstetrician. What is going on tonight?
0: We have some weird calls. Have you noticed how light it is outside tonight? Even though it's nighttime?
1: Yeah.
0: Why is it so light out?
1: Moon.
0: And last night also.
1: Bright moon? I guess.
0: Are you wearing green?
1: Yeah.
0: Wearing green. What are you doing after work? Do you want to go out with me tonight?
1: No.
0: Seriously, forget the kids at home.
1: I got to work at first.
0: Work? So do I.
1: No.
0: What time do you have to get up?
1: 6:30.
0: A.M.?
1: Yeah.
0: Oh, okay.
1: Dude.
0: I get up at 6:30 p.m. Come on, Drew. Please, I beg of you.
1: Call out a line.
0: Fine.
1: This
0: Jerrica.
1: Is not the night.
0: Jerrica, 16.
6: Yes.
0: What's up there?
6: Well, I'm kind of secretly dating my best friend's brother.
0: Right.
6: And we've been together for a couple months. But we don't want her to know because I told her once before that I liked him. And she didn't like that idea.
1: How old is he? How old is he?
6: He's 18.
0: Does he go to your school?
6: No.
0: Have you had sex with him?
6: Yeah.
0: And you think your friend's going to... Go ahead.
6: One time in her bed.
1: Ooh.
0: That is awesome. I love this show, Dr. Drew. That's why I listen every night driving home. So you're afraid your friend's going to freak out because you're having sex with her brother?
6: Yeah, and well, because I told her that I liked him, and she didn't like that. So I really don't think that she would like that we're together.
0: Why would she care if you were hanging out with the brother?
1: I'm actually a little more disturbed that the brother doesn't want to come clean about it, because to me it makes it mean that he's sort of clandestine, and maybe he's up to other no good with other of her friends, or other girls at least. Mm-hmm.
6: I don't think it's that.
1: I think it's always best to come clean about these kinds of things. I mean, it's not like you're living with a physically abusive, homophobic dad and you're afraid to come home and talk about your sexual orientation. This is your best friend, and you're hiding out from her. You're going to ruin the relationship because you're withholding an important piece of your life from her. Her brother should want her to sort of to know about it and get out of his hair.
0: Maybe you should talk to your 18-year-old boyfriend, who is 18, by the way, and ask him to mention it to his sister, what's going on, and maybe she won't freak out.
1: That's actually legal in California.
0: Legal?
1: Legal.
0: Wait,
1: if you're older, but within, think, 2 or 3 years, you're okay.
0: So you're saying I could go out with a...
1: A 37-year-old.
0: Right. Well, if I'm 20, I could go out with a 17-year-old. I'm not 20, of course.
1: I think that's the law. I think
0: that can't be the law.
1: Get my black book.
0: Get the black book. Perez is in here hanging out.
1: All right, here's Jesse.
0: Is that a new law?
1: It's been around for a couple of years.
0: Really?
1: Jesse,
0: where was that a long time ago? I would have got so much more then.
1: Jesse.
7: Yes.
0: 16, what's up?
7: Hold on, my mom's in the room.
1: Oh, that's...
0: I love this.
1: That is good times.
0: All I know is that I think she wants to talk about giant boobs,
8: you
0: which I like.
8: Hooligan!
0: I'm sorry, but boobs are good.
1: Well, let's talk about age of consent first. Hold
0: on
1: a second.
0: Drew has his black book, you guys, he's a doctor. He should be organized. That's the most unorganized looking notebook
1: exactly
0: I've ever seen.
1: In there. These are questionnaires. Relax.
0: Find out what it is.
1: Yeah,
0: all right, here you guys go.
1: It's 18, but it doesn't talk about that 2 or 3.
0: Oh, you rat bastard dudes that are 20 that now can comb the high schools.
1: So what's going on, Jesse? Can you talk yet?
7: Okay.
1: The call for a while.
7: Yeah, I think. Hopefully my mom's not listening out my door.
0: I hope not. Oh, my goodness. All right, go ahead, Jesse. What's
7: up? Okay, I'm 16, and I have, like, D cups. Is that, like, normal?
8: You ought to be ashamed of yourself.
0: D cups? Hold on, dude. I'm taking the booger.
1: Relax, Stryker. You guys start shaking me. You all right?
0: I love D cups.
1: Look at him.
0: You don't understand.
1: Look at him.
0: D cups rule. How much do you weigh?
1: What?
7: I hate it when people ask that question.
0: Well, that will determine whether you need a reduction or not, I would think. I mean, if you're at 200 pounds with a D breast.
1: You should just lose weight.
0: Yeah.
7: No. I'm like 125, 130.
0: Oh, fantastic. Playboy is right off Beverly Glen.
7: Actually, I kind of wanted to do that.
1: Do you smoke a lot of pot?
7: No.
1: Okay.
0: The laugh is
1: got
0: pot.
1: A little bit of that pot laugh.
0: Yeah. I definitely agree.
1: You don't smoke a lot of pot?
7: I mean, I haven't recently.
1: All right, but you were a regular smoker for a while there, huh?
7: Yeah.
1: See, this is
0: in Santa Barbara.
1: I know, but don't think it hasn't changed you. We could hear it.
0: There it is right there.
7: Well, plus I haven't taken my medication, so, you know, hey.
1: Medication for
0: what? What are you on?
7: Oh, Zoloft.
1: Antidepressant. Well, that's could be still the pot doing all that.
7: Yeah.
0: Boobs, depressed, pot smoker.
1: Well, you'll
0: have kids within a year.
1: Here's the thing about 36D at 16 is A, the girls start treating you differently. They start sort of shunning you and closing you out and treating you as though that you're sort of a out of control presence. Guys will not look at your eyes anymore and will also start objectifying you. And this is, they're trying to come to terms with dealing with all this too. You're unfortunately the one that has to live with it. But it will hopefully be something you see as an asset someday.
0: Does your back hurt?
7: Actually, it does. I'm in physical therapy.
1: because of the breasts?
7: I think it like adds to it, but
1: yeah, it does add to it. Yeah. All right. So there's that. What else going on?
7: Hold on.
1: Oh, mom's back.
0: Put her on hold for a second.
1: Put you on hold.
0: She can't even say.
1: She's checking to see if mom's back.
7: Yeah, I think it's weird that you said that the girls will start shunning me because that's like. Mm-hmm. the opposite of me. They, like, are interested in, like, touching.
0: Wow.
7: I'm like, I swear, like, I was at the pool with my friend, and she was just like, dude, you have big cans. Can I touch them? And, like, guys are just like, I mean, they'll, like, look, but they'll just kind of be like, whoa.
9: Bouncy, bouncy.
0: How come this
1: men are trying to be respectful. They're trying not to, you know, their eyes, they can't, like, control their eyes. They're like magnets. They
0: right.
1: But they also try to be respectful. I don't understand your girlfriends violating your physical boundaries.
0: Well, they're saying they're jealous. They're seeing these big things on a girl that's a...
1: What,
0: lesbian, what?
7: I said I hang out with a lot of lesbians. Like,
1: you have a lot of lesbian friends.
7: Yeah. But it's like, they have really small boobs, so...
1: Yeah, but listen, that... listen, I interpret that as something different than you do. This is not just, oh, well, they're lesbians, so they just want to touch. That's okay, because they're lesbians. No. To me, that is somebody who has very poor boundaries, who's had their own boundaries violated, probably sexually, and that's why they've sort of confused their sexual orientation, and now they're violating your boundaries by touching you.
0: Just because they want to touch the breasts?
1: Listen, I'm telling you, that is not appropriate behavior, and... for her to sort of brush it off, like, with a lesbian, of course. Hey, the guys are straight. They might reach over, too. It's not okay for them to do that, either.
0: So you're never taking a shower at the YMCA, Drew, and, you know, maybe you've got a big package down there.
1: Somebody grab my nuts? No,
0: yeah,
1: never
0: some
1: happened.
0: Guy's like,
1: and
0: if that does happen, Dr. Drew, look at you're like a donkey, Dr. Drew. Let me get a grab of that little thing, a.k.a. big thing in the cold water, Mr. Pinsky.
1: Dude, FCC,
0: yeah,
1: man.
0: You'd beat him up.
1: FCC, yes.
0: Yeah,
1: you
0: definitely.
1: Definitely.
0: I see what you're saying. Well,
1: but the point is, Jesse, why don't you see these boundary issues? What's up with you? What kind of situation were you raised in?
7: Not very well.
1: What happened?
7: Well, do you want the whole story?
1: Give me the cliff notes.
7: My dad left us.
1: Yeah.
7: We lived on the streets for a while.
1: Wow.
7: My mom married this other guy who's a total pervert.
1: Did he abuse you sexually?
7: Well, he tried, but my sister would, like, take my place.
1: And she'd get abused?
7: Yeah.
1: Did you have to watch that?
7: No, I heard it, though.
1: Oh, my God.
7: That's
1: enough, right? That's enough.
7: Well,
1: I assume there's more. No wonder you're smoking pot to try to deal with these overwhelming traumas.
0: And on the Zoloft?
1: And the Zoloft. And you need therapy, Jesse. You really do. Or at least... you know, if it's something you can't afford, look into some 12-step, because that's another, you know, getting that relationship with the sponsor going, building those relationships, another way of dealing with the same thing.
0: We go to that one, Sarah?
1: Yeah.
0: Sarah, 25, what's up?
10: A couple weeks ago, I had to take the emergency contraceptive pills, and I had my period start about a week ago, and they usually only last 2 days, but it's been a week, and I haven't stopped bleeding.
1: That can happen. Do you have any abdominal pain, pelvic pain?
10: No.
1: Because one of the things you worry about is that maybe you actually got pregnant and are having now like an ectopic pregnancy, and that's why the bleeding. So
10: That's a concern, yeah.
1: Yeah, and to have irregular periods, persistent bleeding, no period, all that is very, very common after taking emergency contraception, but that should settle down in a week, certainly within 2 weeks.
10: Okay.
1: So,
10: my period just started a week ago. It's just... you know, after 10 years of 2 day periods, and now it's been a week. That's
0: 2 day periods.
1: Yeah, you're
0: that seems
10: great.
0: Like it's a small amount.
1: No, this is good, but you should definitely settle down. It shouldn't go on for more than, 2 weeks would be too long. Okay.
10: Okay.
1: But to have persistent bleeding for a week, no big deal, as long as you don't have any pelvic pain.
0: I have questions about the emergency contraceptive pill, Dr.
1: Yes.
0: Drew.
1: Yes.
0: Within how many hours or days must a woman take it for it to be effective?
1: 72 hours, classically. The sooner you take it, the more effective. And you take it in the first 24 hours, it's up to 85 or 90% effective. And there have been some studies that show you can take it up to 5 days out.
0: But that's gambling you wait 5 days.
1: You really want to take it in the first 2 days if you can.
0: Really?
1: Yeah.
0: Okay.
1: Why?
0: I'm just curious.
1: Huh?
0: Hey, I'm out there, man.
1: Dude.
0: You never know. What? Why are you looking at me like that?
1: Did he like shoot up before he came in here today or something?
0: No, I did not. I'm happy to be out of the house. I watched 6 episodes of Seinfeld. I didn't have to work in the daytime today. I worked out like crazy and ran 6 miles, running around, taking a shower. It's St. Patrick's Day. I swear to God, I'm on nothing. I don't do that. I'm drinking.
1: You got the black fingernail polish. I've told you that's a sign.
0: Now you're painting a picture of people from Tulsa and all over that have no idea what I'm dealing with over here. Shut up, bastard.
1: Here we go.
0: Is it break time?
1: Break time.
0: It is? Really?
1: Yeah, absolutely.
0: Oh, that was fast.
1: Yeah, it's good, huh?
0: All right. Hey, by the way, you guys, System of a Down is coming in tomorrow. That should be cool. I was trying to get a really good band in tonight, and it was happening, and the label said yes.
1: Who
0: and
1: was
0: then, I don't want to say. But then the label's like, yeah. And then the management's like, they're not in town.
1: Oh, fantastic.
0: But they did play last night in L.A. All right, we got to take a break. I'm Stryker along with Dr. Drew. More Loveline coming up after this. All right, we're back here at Loveline, St. Patrick's Day, wearing green edition. I'm Stryker for Adam Carolla along with Dr. Drew. We both definitely have green on. Purposely you wore green, right?
1: Mm-mm.
0: You didn't?
1: No.
0: You're such a liar.
1: No, I didn't purpose. I just grabbed this sweater.
0: What about the kids? They all wear green today?
1: Yes, they made a big deal out of it. They were pinching and punching each other.
0: Nice.
1: For not having
0: They don't punch the daughter, though, because there's two...
1: Are you kidding? She's the one issuing all the punishment to begin with, and then the boys start reacting.
0: Is she taller than those two?
1: Way bigger.
0: Yeah. But soon they're going to sprout right by her, right?
1: Yep.
0: All right, it's 1-800-LOVE-191. Tomorrow night, System of a Down is going to be in here. Sorry, but I'll be here as well. But I love System. And that's going to be fun tomorrow night. All right, let's talk to Nicole. You're 21. What's up? You're on Loveline.
9: I was wondering how long it takes for the Depo Bavera shot to kick in.
1: I believe it's effective right away, essentially.
0: You're looking at me like I know the answer.
1: No, I'm just thinking out loud. This should be something that this kind of thing that you're good right away.
9: Oh, really?
1: Yeah. Why? What's happening?
9: Well, I just wanted to make sure,
1: they didn't discuss this with you when they gave you the shot?
9: I don't think so. No, they didn't.
1: Did they discuss anything with you about
0: it? I don't think so.
9: Yeah, they discussed about potential weight gain, and that was about it.
1: All right. Well, here's the reality. You're going to bleed almost continuously.
9: Oh, yeah. Yeah, I did.
1: For the first 3 months.
9: Yeah.
0: 3 months?
1: And maybe even 6 months. For sure for 3 months. And then you will lose your period altogether as long as you're on the shot.
0: That is a fantastic invention.
1: And then somewhere down the line, it may come back and start bleeding and bleeding and bleeding.
9: I would bleed for the whole 3 months for sure.
1: This time, you're probably going to.
0: How long is that shot? How long is it good for?
1: 3 months.
0: That's it? And then you got to get another one.
1: That's it. That's a long time.
9: Because I stopped bleeding a month and a half afterwards.
1: Oh, that's good. Oh, you lucked out.
9: Oh, good.
1: Then the other thing is that most women, if they're going to have a side effect, the most common thing I hear is depression and a decrease in libido.
9: Oh, wow. Okay.
1: And sometimes even fatigue.
0: Is there some new birth control, maybe it's not even new, that you stick a patch, not on the guy, of course, the girl sticks a patch on her butt or something?
1: Or wherever, yeah.
0: What is that thing called?
1: It's a patch, Ortho-Evra.
0: How does it work? It gets through your skin into the blood?
1: Yes, once a week.
0: And causes what to happen?
1: Same stuff you take in a pill, you just don't take a pill.
0: How easy is that? Is
1: that nice.
0: As effective?
1: Same exact thing as a pill.
0: See how curious I am?
1: You are curious.
0: You know, I'm curious today about
1: my
0: the birth control.
1: Bad. Why is this guy blue?
0: No. These are legitimate questions.
1: Oh, yeah, legitimate.
0: Seriously,
1: yeah,
0: about
1: seriously.
0: This patch thing.
1: Seriously, yeah, seriously.
0: True.
1: Yeah.
0: Lay off the drugs. You're an addiction medicine specialist, not an addictor.
1: Here we go.
0: All right. Timothy, you're 19. What's up?
11: Hey guys, what's going on?
0: What's up?
11: Yeah, here's my problem. I right now am in Oregon, and basically I had a
1: Right now means not working.
0: Right now I'm in Oregon,
1: not working.
11: No, that's not what it means. That's not what it means. What I just want to tell you guys is, no, I'm in college actually.
0: Pot smoker, Drew. I hear it.
1: No.
0: Oregon?
1: No.
0: Voice? Yeah. The laugh?
1: No.
11: University of Oregon.
1: Yeah, good.
11: All right, that's my problem.
0: The
11: All
0: ducks.
11: Right, so here it is. All right, so when I moved up here, I got a house, right? And, my dad went out with me, and, we were both paying money and stuff. And I got to work full-time to claim residency at Oregon to try to get the tuition to go down.
1: Right.
11: I can only take part-time school. I got to do a full-time job. Also, I had to get a roommate. And basically, I got a girl. She called me from Oregon, and she said that, I can room with you. I said, all right, cool, whatever. So she comes in, and she has a kid. Yeah. And I didn't know anything about this, but I said, that should be fine as long as I don't have to deal with it, as long as I get my money and stuff. Pretty soon, we start having a relationship. And
1: God, 19-year-old guys.
0: Excellent.
1: Oh, my goodness. All right, keep going.
11: All right, so basically, we're going through our thing and everything, and she's been living here for a little over 6 months now. We've been together for only about four of those months.
0: You guys sleep in the same bed now? Because I'm sure it started off two-bedroom house, separate rooms, of course.
4: I don't know. We're not really always in the house at night all the time and stuff. We usually just go out and then, like, get somebody for the kid or something. But
0: you end up back at home.
4: Yeah, it depends.
1: Well, we understand you don't spend every second in the house, but you sleep overnight in your own home.
4: Oh, yeah. Oh, well, you know, for part of the night. Sometimes we don't. Sometimes I'll go to, you know, my friend's dorms or something. We don't spend every night together. But, you know, usually if we are in the house, then we do stay in the same room and stuff, yeah.
1: All right.
4: So, anyway, now everything's, like, gone horrible. Like, just work is bad for me. I'm not getting as much money now. I had to pay out this house, and I got to start doing more school next year and stuff. And she doesn't want to live here anymore. So we just, all right, we get in this huge fight and everything, you know, we're fighting. And now she wants to move out. And now what I need to know is, do I have a legal or a financial responsibility to this kid? I mean, the kid's not mine, you know.
1: Why would you have a financial, I mean, what are you basing
4: that
1: on?
4: All I'm asking you is, she's telling me, you know, we're going to take this to court or whatever. And
0: no.
4: So
1: I don't know Oregon law, but I can't imagine you would.
0: How long were you guys living together?
4: How long were we living together and not being in a relationship?
1: Yes.
4: 6 months.
1: And how about together?
4: Four.
0: Of course not. You're not responsible for the kid. 4 months,
1: it's a bizarre idea. However, I would wish people like Timothy would look at the sort of ethical responsibility of, you know, shacking up with the mom and starting to get in the child's life and then abandoning the child. It can be very traumatizing.
0: But at the same time, look, 19, you got a girl in the house. If she wants to make out with him, of course he's going to.
1: Make out. How old is she? How quaint. How old is she?
4: She's 18.
1: Eight.
4: She was always in Oregon. She didn't come from California.
1: I know. She's chaos.
4: Yeah, and, yeah, she doesn't go to the college. I don't know. You know, all I was looking for was a roommate to pay, because I needed more money.
1: I know. You're 19.
0: From chaos comes clarity.
1: As Adam said, at 19, you got a boner. What are you going to do?
0: Right. Even at 30, you get one. Timothy, so I guess your question is, are you legally responsible for the kid?
1: She's just trying to threaten and scare you. She's a lot of chaos. And a handful.
0: And you,
1: it's another project that you are not prepared to manage.
0: You own the house, right?
1: No. Well, he's probably the leasor. Let's keep going. We got his question answered.
0: It's done. All right.
1: We could dig and dig and find a million things about the abuse his girlfriend went through and about the chaos they're in now.
0: He keeps scratching your headphones. Look ridiculous on your head right now. I love punching you while we're working, Dr. Drew. Kiara, you're 17.
1: Be careful. I will smack you back.
0: You will?
1: You keep punching me like that.
0: I know. I'm excited to be. Why are we so close in this studio? I don't understand this.
1: I'm minding my own business here, and you keep, like, that D cup call. You've actually jumped over the counter on me.
0: Look, how often do I get calls talking about D cups?
1: Kiara.
0: In my normal life and in my business
1: Kiara,
0: life?
1: 17.
0: None. Kiara, do you have D's?
12: Yes, I do.
0: Excellent. Go on,
13: Bonesy,
0: Kiara.
13: Bonesy.
1: What's up?
12: Okay. I've been in a relationship with my girlfriend for the past 1.5 years. And this would not be a problem except for the fact that my parents are Seventh-day Adventists.
1: Mm-hmm.
12: And
1: this is payback.
0: So it is.
1: Here's the payback. This is payback. So because they are so religious and because you're so angry with Dad, now you must tell them. They must know.
12: Yeah. And also the fact is that we're both going to go to the same university and
1: perfect. Go away.
0: Don't say a word.
1: Let your parents live their life out in peace and in their own religious orientation.
0: Close-minded.
1: Well, whatever. It's their life. Yeah. Why would you want to harm them create conflict with them, at least, particularly if you are dependent upon them to pay for college?
12: I'm not dependent on them. I've actually got a full scholarship.
1: All right, then leave, get out of there.
0: Even better.
1: Yeah, get out of there.
0: You don't have to depend on
1: them. Set up your life elsewhere. If you want to come back from the secure base of your life at school with a, you know, good network of supportive friends, you want to come back and tell them your story, then fine, you do that. But you don't do it until you're well-established at school.
0: I can't believe you've been hiding this since 15 years old, though. That's pretty good.
1: Listen, she's been dying to tell him she's 15. She hates her dad, I guarantee it.
0: Yeah.
1: You hate your dad, right?
12: Which one?
1: Which dad?
0: Whoa.
1: As many of them you can manage to hate at one time.
12: Yeah.
1: Yeah. That's what they say.
0: Kara, take the D's, go to college, bring your girl, have fun, do great at the university. Don't say anything.
1: Well, I wouldn't know. I would can't understand why you'd ever want to say anything. Why you'd want people that have been abusive and horrible to you in your life at all, other than sort of as a formality or just
0: to get back at them.
1: But that's what she wants to do. That's what you want to do. Well, not
12: actually. Except for this, my mom and I are really, really close. And
0: except for this,
1: the fact that you hate her. Except for the fact that you hate her.
0: Except for the fact that I'm sleeping with this girl.
1: All the more reason you should want to leave her in peace. You know, let her be. Don't bring your chaos in.
0: All right, thanks, Kiara. Good luck.
1: Good luck.
0: Drew, do you normally get this many D-breasted lesbian women calling?
1: This is you, Stryker. This is you. This
0: am
1: is
0: I clearly, bringing in the D and the lesbian?
1: Clearly, you your people. Clearly.
0: My plan is to switch them
1: stop
0: over.
1: Stop touching me.
0: I'm sorry.
1: Well, Patrice.
0: Your fingers. Where? Patrice.
1: Chris is dying over. See, what is it with the what's with the touching and the poking
0: like
1: and the
0: punching? I feel like a 9-year-old Swedish boy tonight.
1: You're behaving
0: man.
1: Like one.
0: Seriously? No.
1: Patrice, 17.
0: I'm excited to be with you.
1: I beg your pardon.
0: Go ahead.
1: Patrice, 17.
13: Okay. I was going out with this guy for 3 months. I met him through an associate, and we hit it off from the start, and everything was cool. Then I met his parents, and they turned out to be crazy Nazi, just believing in Nazi and Hitler and killing all them Jews. It was just crazy.
1: Seriously? So, you mean they were saying things like that?
13: Yeah.
0: And wow. In front of you, right when you met them for the first time?
1: Wow.
13: Well, I was there for a couple hours. We ate dinner. We, you know, chit-chatted about stuff. Well,
1: did they seem like normal people at first?
13: Normal people. Normal.
1: How did they launch into the...
0: The flag dropped from the ceiling.
1: It unfurled.
0: Right.
1: The Nazi flag. Yeah. But it's almost comedic. I almost wonder if they were trying to freak her out or scare her or get rid of... You know what I mean?
13: Actually,
1: you know what I mean? It sounds so bizarre.
0: That seems like straight out of a movie. Though,
1: right, right. How'd it come up?
13: I went to his bedroom that he stayed in when he was a little baby.
1: Yeah.
13: And he had videos and
1: of what?
13: Posters all on his wall.
1: Of what?
13: Of Hitler in the salute and like dead bodies and stuff. But I flipped out. I almost ran out the front door.
1: Well, hold on. So your boyfriend was into that stuff?
13: Yes, him and his parents, though. He got it from his parents.
1: And what did the parents, did they say something to you?
13: Well, I got out and I kind of was just, it was just a shock. I just, total shock, and they must have seen it on my face, and it was like, oh, you okay, honey, dear, and all this and all that, and then they start talking about it and saying just all kind of stuff. And
1: like what? Tell me specifically.
0: No, not too bad of words.
1: No, you don't use bad words, but what was the gist of what they were saying?
13: Well, they were saying how Hitler did a great thing for the Aryan people, and...
1: Oof. Are they white, these people?
13: Yeah.
0: Are you white?
13: Caucasian. No, I'm black.
1: Right. Keep going.
13: And they were saying how he did everything that he could for the Syrians, and they were the true nation. And, you know, the Jews had it coming, and, you know, they were putting down the people, and they were just overpowering Germany and all this and all that.
1: Did they have a problem with you being African?
13: No, which was kind of weird, but I guess...
1: Wow.
13: I don't know.
0: Were you just sitting there after you went to the room, and
1: sure
0: you came back sitting on the sofas, and they just brought this up, Patrice?
13: I went to the room, and I seen it, and I came out the room, and I was going to leave, actually. It was time to go. He just told me, let's see my room before I leave. So he showed me.
1: Wow.
13: And they said all that. And I stood there for about 5 minutes, and I'm like, okay, I got to go. So I left. He called me when I got home about an hour later. This was probably about, I guess, 8 o'clock or whatever. I was going to go to bed. I was just had to go to sleep.
1: Yeah.
13: So he called me, and I didn't even want to call him. He called me, and I said, I can't be with you anymore.
1: Yeah.
13: And he was like, you know, don't do this to me. Why are you doing this to me? We had such great 3 months and all this. I love you. And I never even said I loved him at all. He never said it before.
1: Yeah.
13: So maybe about a month after that, I started seeing him at my window. I looked at him.
1: Oh.
0: He wasn't wearing a white sheet or anything when he came to your window.
14: Oh,
0: was
14: no,
0: he?
14: You didn't.
1: Wow, Patrice, how wild.
13: No,
1: what'd you do about it? What'd you do?
13: Well, I told my friend about it, and, you know, she's like, okay, well, is he just at your window? And I was like, no, he's doing the Hitler salute or whatever it is.
1: What?
13: Yes, he did it. He did it like twice, and then I slept in my parents' room. They room like a big, so there's another bed that fits by the wall. So I just slept in there. And like,
1: I'm in and out.
0: I don't buy this.
1: But there's so much good detail.
0: And I think I heard someone in the back.
1: No, I know. I'm still in for the moment. Is there a punchline here?
13: There's no punchline. What do you mean?
1: Okay,
13: punchline?
1: Good.
0: So what's your question? Should you give him another chance? No, move on, escape, do whatever you can to stay away from this.
1: Did you call the police?
13: I was embarrassed to do that. I mean, just,
1: why?
13: I didn't know what to do. I just didn't. He eventually left, so I just said, forget it.
1: Wow, that is the one of them. I've heard a lot on this show, and that is one of the more bizarre stories I have
0: I'm
1: to tell.
0: I'm bringing them out, Dr. Drew. I'm telling you.
1: You are. You're scaring me. Good. You're freaking me.
0: You're
1: out.
0: You're scaring me, lady.
1: No, you strike.
0: Oh, I'm scaring you.
1: You're bringing all these people out. It's your fault.
0: Thank you. I appreciate that.
1: But Patrice, so how long ago did this happen that he was hanging out by your house?
13: This happened about 2 months ago. I mean, he stopped about 2 months ago.
1: First of all, congratulations for being evolved enough to know trouble when you see it and to get out. It's amazing that he was able to keep it together enough to get you into a three-month relationship.
0: Right.
1: But thank God you have the maturity to get out when you see trouble. Thanks. Fantastic. The fact that he then starts stalking you is creepy, scary problem.
0: But what's more creepy is that she's African-American and he's white and has these feelings.
1: Yeah, but it makes me wonder if they were like sucking her into something weird or who knows what.
0: Yeah.
1: And that's why I think you really must make a report about this to the police, just so there's documentation.
0: Definitely.
1: Just so they call, you know, your convenience tomorrow.
0: For your own good, because you don't know what they were going to maybe do to you.
1: And you don't know what's coming next, and you want to have a little trail here. And so let's go ahead and report what he did.
0: All right, we're going to Julie immediately, Dr. Drew.
1: Really?
0: Yes.
1: We're supposed to take a break, right?
0: Oh, we are?
1: Well, let's just talk to Julie for a second.
0: All right, Julie, 19, what's up?
14: Hi.
0: Hi.
14: I have a question about threesomes and foursomes.
0: Here I am, baby. Hold Give
1: on.
0: It to me.
1: Hold on. We got to take a break.
0: Oh, we got to take a break?
1: Yeah.
14: Okay. All right.
1: Okay, so hang on 1 second. We will get back with your questions about threesomes and foursomes. Which is,
0: who's the man for that?
1: Stryker, you're the man for all this.
0: I'm the man for the foursome.
1: All right.
0: As long as there's three other women in the foursome. Right, Dr. Drew?
1: Right, Dr.
0: I love you very much.
1: Just stop touching me.
0: All right, we're going to take a break. More Love Line with threesomes after the us. I got 99 problems and a girl ain't one.
1: Is that what this is?
0: Yes, it is. Jay-Z. Produced by Rick Rubin.
1: He says a girl ain't one?
0: He says the B word. Can you say that? You can say
1: I
0: that, right?
1: Know.
0: We
1: I
0: say we played
1: Kansas
0: on the radio.
1: Whatever.
0: You can.
1: Whatever.
0: Biatch. There you go, right there. All right, what's up, you guys? This is Loveline. I'm Stryker in for Adam Carolla in Los Angeles, California, where it's very cloudy and cold. And Dr. Drew, what?
1: It was 90 degrees today.
0: It's cold right now, though. It's down to 65.
1: It's nighttime. It's snowing in Boston.
0: Are you going to give me S everything I say? It's cold for me. I got a long sleeve green on.
1: And black fingernail polish.
0: That's dark blue.
1: Bad times.
0: Bad
1: Julie.
0: Times.
1: Man, Julie was going to get you some threesome foursome.
0: All right, just to refresh your memory, you guys, we talked to Julie for 8 seconds. She wants to possibly have a threesome or foursome.
1: Or she wants info about
0: that. Info. Julie, go ahead. You're 19 in Cypress, California.
14: Yes. I've actually already had a threesome.
1: Yeah.
14: And it was kind of a bad experience for me because I've never really had, like, experienced a girl, you know, and what? I was just trying to, like, see if I'd be into that.
1: That's why you decided to do this. Well, and what made it bad?
14: I didn't like the fact of watching my boyfriend of just doing this girl. Like,
0: of
14: I told
0: course.
14: Him it was okay, but when I actually, like, saw it in my own eyes, I was just, like, horrified, you know?
1: But, yes. Julie. Of course.
0: Even I know that that's... See, if you're going to have threesomes and foursomes, you cannot have your boyfriend involved. It has to be just... Kind of, I don't want to say a random guy, but a guy that you don't have serious feelings for.
1: You could not have any... Whatever relationship exists between you and the other two people is going to be destroyed. Period.
14: Mm-hmm. Can't there be exceptions? Because, you know, there's, like, swingers out there, and, like, they get with other swingers, and...
0: Yes. Of course.
14: Like,
0: those are swingers
14: couple.
0: That have no ties... Well, with
14: no, it's
0: emotions.
14: Like they're married couples, though. It's like they're like really close, like brings them closer. It's like there's something that
1: you know, here, no, it does not. A does not bring them closer.
14: No.
1: B, we live in a time when, for some reason, we believe people's BS. People manifest pathology. They defend their pathology with behaviors that sustain their pathology, and then we go, "Oh, really? You're into that? Well, whatever you're into. Well, that's fine, whatever they're into. But it is, I can't tell you." How many times I've seen people destroyed by that kind of chaos.
14: Right.
1: And occasionally I've seen it work for people, and I've seen it work when both are severe sexual addicts. And because addiction is a progressive disease, eventually that house of cards comes down too.
14: Yeah.
1: There you go.
0: That's so you want to do it again? Is that the question? Or are you wondering why you're freaking out?
14: Well, it turns me on, like, thinking about it, and, like, it'd be really fun if I could just, like, let go of all this, like, jealousy and worries. He says, like, guys, like, they're not really emotionally, like, into sex when they do it anyways, so it's just, like,
1: what?
14: Pretty much another, like, I don't know, activity that we can
0: do. Are you still with the boyfriend are you still with your boyfriend that was in the threesome?
14: Yeah, we're still together.
0: Oh, you are? Oh.
14: Yeah.
1: Julie, you are trying to live up to some... I don't know why you would be with an abusive, abandoning man. You have to ask yourself that. A guy who really doesn't care about your feelings. And why you'd insist upon living up to some abstract standard of behavior that's not you.
0: Mm-hmm. I love how you educate, Drew, and I'm getting excited about this. No, does that make sense?
1: No.
0: You are telling her, why are you making these decisions?
1: And
0: where
1: you're,
0: I'm
1: and
0: thinking
1: you're getting
0: about,
1: an erection?
0: No, I don't mean excited like that. Well, kind of a little bit. Still, I'm thinking she still wants to do this some more.
1: Of course she
0: wants. Give her the solution, maybe, on why and how she can still do it.
1: Watch porn where people are doing this stuff, but the human reality, the inhuman price of this is... a price that it's not real. It's not realistic.
14: Yeah, he even said that. He's like, oh, it looked much better than the porn.
1: What you're saying is, if I could just let go of my humanity, if I could just let go of me, I'd be able to do this. Well, that's ridiculous. That's ridiculous. Now, if you were experimenting, wanted to do this with two people that you didn't really have an attachment to,
0: then that's good.
1: Whatever.
0: Yes.
1: You're expecting the unrealistic of yourself, and you're trying to measure up to something that's not realistic. All right?
14: Yeah. Okay.
0: Every time you have a threesome while you have a boyfriend and he gets with another girl, it's going to freak you out.
14: I mentioned, well, why don't we bring another guy into it? Like, if we get with another couple, and then he will see, like, how I felt about it, like, watching him do somebody else.
1: Yeah, not in a million years is that going to happen, because you've chosen a guy who doesn't really care about your feelings. Now, not that him not being willing to do that is so much evidence of that, but that's just another piece of evidence of that.
14: Well, can we just forget about threesomes altogether and still have a normal relationship? Because he says he could live without it. He just said it'd be an extra, like, fun activity.
0: He's 19, probably.
1: How old is he?
14: He's 23.
1: Yeah.
0: Of course.
1: What was up with your dad? Was he, like never available and always super
14: drunk? No, he was there.
1: I mean, this guy is a consummate narcissist you're with.
0: Yeah. He's 23, though.
14: It never came up when we first got together, you know?
1: Of course not. He's trying to reel you in. He's going to show you all of his shortfalls right at the beginning? No way. And why you would continue to hang out? Is he a bad boy? Is he one of these guys you're trying to contain and change?
14: No, he goes to church every Sunday.
1: Yeah, well, that doesn't mean he...
0: Right after the threesome and doing drugs all night, right to the church.
1: Very narcissistic. And if that's what you want, so be it. Good luck.
0: All right, Julie.
1: Wow.
0: I like your personality.
1: It drives me insane, though, that we live in a time when women have to feel flawed because they don't live up to some bizarre abstract standard that's completely not them, completely unrealistic.
0: You think she's flawed? I think she's into
1: the
0: threesomes.
1: She's not flawed, but she feels flawed because she can't measure up to these behaviors that are completely unrealistic for her.
0: Yeah. Where are you going? Oh.
1: Elizabeth.
0: Elizabeth, 17.
15: Hi.
0: Hey. Mm-hmm.
15: Okay, well, I was giving this guy oral pleasure, and...
0: Excellent.
15: And, you know, I was down there, and he told me to slow down. He told me to take it easy. So, you know, I don't know. That's never happened to me before, so I didn't know what to do. So I just took it easy, and I stopped for a little while, and then I went back, and I was, you know, going again, and he stopped me again, and he said, take it easy, stop, you know, and I was
0: stop
15: like,
0: altogether or slow down your emotion?
15: I don't know what he meant.
0: Well, what'd you do? Stop altogether?
1: You should have asked him.
15: I did. I said, do you want me to stop? And he goes, no, it feels great.
1: Right.
15: It's too much. I can't take it all. And I was like, what? You know, what's going on?
1: Listen, that what part is where you needed to ask follow-up questions.
0: But you know what? I give the guy kudos for giving direction. No, I'm serious. No, Elizabeth, I'm serious.
1: Yeah, but the directions were on the order of, and then her not knowing what to do, he let her keep going back.
0: He said slow down a little bit.
1: Yeah, but she took it as, huh? Stop? What? Huh?
0: Oh, okay. So did he end up having an orgasm?
15: No.
0: Oh.
15: I don't know what happened. But see, okay, also I've been told by more than one person that...
0: Cosmo Magazine? Right?
1: That what? that what?
15: That I'm really good down there, so...
1: Well, wasn't right for this
0: I'll
1: guy.
0: I'll be the judge of that.
1: Yeah, wasn't good for this guy for whatever reason, and you need to ask many, many more questions, and he'll be very happy to tell you exactly what he wants.
0: Is she gone? You just pushed the gone button.
1: Yeah, because we got to go to break already.
0: Break? What time is it?
1: 54.
0: Break? I'm Dan your rectum. Is it really?
1: Yeah.
0: God, what are you doing at midnight tonight? I am begging you to go out with me for 1 hour and 20 minutes.
1: My butt home
0: please.
1: So fast.
0: It's St. Patrick's Day. There is a lot of happenings in the L.A. area.
1: You're going to... Up here in Fairfax, what's the one?
0: What's the name of that place? Molly Malone's?
1: No, that's, yeah, but there's a closer one over here.
0: I don't know. Right. I don't know where I'm going. But I want you to go with me. I don't know. Come on, Drew, please.
1: I can't. I've got an office going full swing tomorrow morning.
0: By the way, Drew and I hung out recently, and we'll tell you that story also a little bit later.
1: I don't think
0: anyone cares. Yeah, we hung out. We hung out in daytime activity.
1: And me and the Olsen twins.
0: That's right. By the way, did the Olsen twins ever say anything?
1: I'll tell you all about it.
0: All right, good. All right, we have to take a break. We're going to talk to, I don't know who we're going to talk to next.
1: We'll be back.
0: Drew, I can do it. We'll be back after this. Biatch. That's Cold Heart Biatch. All right, what's up, you guys? This is Loveline. I'm Stryker, in for Adam Carolla, who is doing something. Dr. Drew's here, literally a foot away from me, who I keep touching by accident. It's from excitement. I don't even know why.
1: Wow.
0: We see each other every day now.
1: And you just reach over and poke and touch and lean.
0: It's St. Patrick's
1: Day.
0: Scaring
1: the S out of me.
0: But am I scaring the S out of you a little?
1: When you start talking about D cups and things, you kind of lose it. You do.
0: How often?
1: So we spent the day together.
0: Yes.
1: On the set of the Olsen twin film.
0: Right. You were in the movie.
1: I was in the movie.
0: I hung out watching you work.
1: You watched me film a scene.
0: Yes. I got to meet Ashley Olsen.
1: Which was your dream.
0: Yes. It's not my dream. I mean, it was fantastic. And we made eye contact. We shook hands.
1: That's good.
0: And then my question to you is, I know she said nothing, but did you put in any sort of word?
1: I said, Ashley, I'm sorry. I'm really sorry about that. He will not hurt you. You will not see him again. I promise. She said, it better not happen again.
0: Really? Mm-hmm. What's so crazy about it, on the radio here, when we talked about that I was going to the set and I was going to talk to the Olsen twins, people from the set were nervous that I was really going to not stalk them, but attack them when I got to your movie set. And then I was embarrassed when I got there.
1: Wasn't that very nice, though? It's a nice
0: movie. Oh, so nice. Yeah. It was awesome. When's that movie coming out?
1: May 7th.
0: And there's a big premiere and all that?
1: You didn't get to meet Eugene Levy, did you?
0: No.
1: He was there later, the day before, I guess.
0: One Hot Minute. New York One Hot Minute? What's it called?
1: New York Minute.
0: New York Minute. And it's coming out when?
1: It's cute. It's fun. May 7th.
0: May 7th. Dr. Drew in a movie, you guys. Watch him act.
1: Yeah, they're dead.
0: Dr. Drew, Robert De Niro, Joe Pesci.
1: And Stryker liked what I did, actually. I was very pleased with that.
0: I thought you did very well.
1: And even though Adam is convinced you're lying.
0: I wasn't lying. Why would I lie? If you weren't that good, I'd say you weren't that good.
1: You wouldn't say anything, I hope. But you wouldn't say I was good.
0: You were good. I was nervous for you, I'll tell you that.
1: Really?
0: I was. All these lights and people. I've done it also, but for you, I don't know. I was like, he's a doctor and he's acting. He doesn't know what he's doing. Give him a stethoscope. Okay, where are we going?
1: Acting,
0: which one was it? Oh, yeah.
1: Really
0: Patrick.
1: Yeah,
0: Patrick, 21. Tough. What's up, man? Man, you're on Loveline.
16: How's it going? I have a little bit of a story before I get to my question. Here's what happened. I met this girl at a party at my house probably a couple months ago. We got drunk, had sex the first night we met. The next day, I talked to her. I don't know if we hit it off, but I kind of liked her and ended up talking to her on and off for a couple of weeks. Finally, things went on. I felt like I was getting led on. People told me that she was into drugs, that this girl was just using me, that she was hooking up with other people, whatever. So I'm like, yeah, all right, whatever. I confronted her and I said, look, like I really like you. Like, what's going on? And she just basically said, no, whatever. I was like, all right, fine. Move on. So I find out, a couple weeks down the line that my best friend had been hooking up with her behind my back during the time we were hanging out, which didn't go over too well. I mean, this has been my best friend since, grade school.
1: Wow.
16: And we've never even, not spoken for, a week, so it was kind of strange. So I called him on it, and I was like, look, dude, what's going on? And he basically said, well, yeah, he felt bad that, he had done this behind my back, but, he apologized, whatever. I thought things were cool, and he says, well, do you not want me to see this girl? And at this point, I already think that she's, completely worthless. I don't really care what happens to her.
1: Okay.
16: And it just seems strange to me that, these are my friends that are telling me not to, waste my time with this girl, and now he's with her. So I'm like, well, what do I do, do I say, no, I don't want you to see her, or do I say, yeah, I don't care what you do? I figure, well, if I say, no, I don't want you to see her, that doesn't really, what's that going to do for me? I it's not like I'm gonna hang out with her, so I figured whatever, do what you're gonna do, thinking that he would see, what was really going on. Well, he has been seeing her constantly since then. I basically just decided, well, I'm not gonna lose a friend over some stupid girl, whatever, he's still my friend. Well, you know, when we would go out, like me and my friends, we all would joke around. I mean, this girl is known around our group of friends as kind of like the, you know, the slutty type of girl. She's into drugs, whatever. She's just kind of whatever. And we were sitting around having sushi, making cracks about whatever, you know, like normal friends do. And I guess, I mean, my friend was probably a little too drunk. He'd had a few drinks. And I made a joke about her, and he just snapped and took a swing at me in this restaurant, you know, in a sushi restaurant.
0: And he was still dating her at the time, or you told him to stop?
1: Here's the deal.
0: At the time. What's the answer to that?
1: Well, he was already out of the picture. Patrick was not dating her, not interested in her anymore. He was still seeing her. The friend was still seeing her. Here's the deal. This is the big picture. They are using buddies. Your friend's an alcoholic. And that's really what they've got in their relationship. They are addicts acting out together, supporting one another's disease.
16: Right.
1: That's what they share. That's why they're together. The reason he attacked you is because he was loaded. He wouldn't have done it if you weren't drunk. This is what people do when they've got alcoholism and addiction. This is a typical kind of a story.
16: Yeah.
0: So you should be happy you got out when you did.
1: Well, you're a nice codependent. You got a best friend who's an alcoholic. You liked a girl who's an alcoholic. Was your mom or grandma or something an alcoholic?
16: Nobody, man. Nobody.
1: Was somebody sick in your family growing up? Were you kind of a caretaker? Anything like that?
16: Not really. I mean, my family's pretty close knit. I don't have really.
1: All right, that's fine. That's fine. Then stop this. But realize what you're doing. You may just be on a learning curve now. Just learn what this is. These people are gonna start sinking.
16: My question is what? I mean, now this is a situation that I'm in. I haven't spoken to my best friend in over a month. I don't know. You know, where he's at, you know what I mean? I don't know. I'm just wondering, what can I do? I mean, am I just stuck? I know that I have to just walk away and be like, look, man, I can't stand here and watch you do this to yourself.
1: Think about it more in terms of his having a disease state, that it's evolving, and that when he gets healthier, you're available. But as when he's sinking like this, you don't want to go down with him. It hurts you too much to seeing him go down. You're out. When he's in recovery, when he's getting healthy again, give him a call.
0: Is he's not going to go to recovery? You think it's that bad?
1: He will.
0: You know, Patrick, hold on, Patrick. You slept with this girl on the first.
1: Say?
0: Okay, go ahead.
1: What was that?
0: Go ahead, Patrick.
16: What happened? He's never really been like this. I mean, he's always been the type of guy who, you know, we would go out and party and whatever. And recently, I've just been. You know, I've kind of just stewed away from that. I'm focusing more on school.
1: I'm going to tell you, for him, it's taken off now. It's going to go to another level.
16: Definitely.
1: You see it happening, right?
16: He just turned 21. It's obvious to me. You know, whatever. We had fake IDs and all that, you know, whatever. But it's just,
1: but he is got the disease.
0: You slept with her on the very first night also. You shouldn't even be worrying about that end of it, though,
16: that's
0: Patrick.
16: The thing. It's not her at all. I mean, I know that this girl is nothing. I mean, and plus he's having my seconds to begin with, you know. It's not her at all. It's just the fact
0: you're gay.
16: This is my best friend. Like, what am I? You know what I mean? What can I do? I feel helpless.
1: Yeah, you are helpless.
0: And you're on speed also, apparently, right now.
1: No, he's not an addict. You can't do anything about it. He'll be available when he's ready to get well again. But right now, he's taking the slide. And it's going to take whatever it takes for that to really evolve. It may be a rapid decline to a bottom.
0: Right.
1: It may take many months or even a few years to really hit some sort of
0: bottom. I've been here an hour and 8 minutes, and it took that long, and I'm happy about it. To get something where that was all you about addiction and stuff like that. I like the D calls, the D breaths, the this and the that.
1: Allison.
0: Now you're rolling your eyes at
1: 26.
0: Me. You bastard. Now you're calling out the calls.
1: I'm not rolling your eyes, I'm just ignoring you.
0: All right, thank you. It's not the first time. Allison.
17: Hello.
0: What's up there?
17: Not much, actually.
0: Go ahead.
17: I had a baby a couple months ago, and I'm just wondering if Dr. Drew can give me some insight on why I have, like, zero libido.
1: I don't know that anyone can give you a specific biological explanation for that other than to say it is very common. It's common.
17: I mean,
1: when you...
17: I love him. I'm very attracted to him, but I just don't want to have sex with him.
1: Isn't that interesting? In fact, some data
17: I'm not interested in anything. Like, I don't want to use my vibrator. I don't have sex dreams.
1: That's right. It's a massive, massive change when you go from a pregnant to a non-pregnant state. Are you on any medication?
17: No, I take birth control pills. I take the NorQ or something mini.
1: Okay, well, the mini pills.
17: The baby.
1: All right, but the breastfeeding can shut you down a bit, and the progesterone-containing birth control pills can shut you down. and just having had a baby can shut you down. So you've got several things working against you here. Sometimes changing the kind of pill you take, like sometimes the triphasic pills tend to get you kick-started.
0: Well, yes, triphasic.
17: I guess since I nursed her, I can either get the shot or I can take the pill that I have right now.
1: Well, either of those
17: hormones.
1: Again, the progesterone, which is what they're kind of giving you, is going to shut you down further. So
17: right.
1: until you get through this little phase, you're going to have a low sex drive unless you can do something to kickstart it.
17: Yeah,
1: and
0: break out the vibrator, the one you don't want to use, and that'll kickstart.
1: No, it will not.
0: Yes, it will. In my experience, it does.
1: Listen, looking at people kissing is like, ugh, why are they doing that?
0: Yeah.
17: No,
0: yeah.
17: No. See, I love that. I love being lovey with him. I like to cuddle with him and, you know, kiss him and hug him. And I mean, we do have sex, but mentally, I'm just not with it. Physically, it's fine after we start, but mentally, I'm like, nah.
1: No drive.
17: Nothing.
1: Yeah.
17: And we went from, like, way really good sex life. I mean, everything was fine. I mean, up until even the day before I had the baby.
1: Okay. But, do you understand what I told you is the reason?
17: Yeah.
1: What's the reason?
17: Because just having the baby, the hormones, and the pill.
1: And the breastfeeding.
17: Do you think that subconsciously satisfies me?
1: No, these are very profound biological changes.
0: Is there data on that it's
1: absolute,
0: a biological
1: your hypothalamus
0: reason?
1: Is just shut down and doing other things right now.
17: Is it normal, though? I mean, does it happen to other women?
1: It happens. The first thing I said was this is very, very common.
0: Today. All the time. No, we're going to Kyle. Yeah. And Drew, you should be an expert on this subject. What's up, Kyle? You're 18 on Loveline.
18: Hey, what's up, guys?
0: What's up,
18: Kyle? Just a few months ago, I came out. And it took me a while to accept that and everything, and a lot of people know.
0: You're gay. Drew.
18: That's what I'm telling you. All right, and the thing is, I have yet to have a life. So
1: a social life.
0: Dating life with a guy.
18: Well,
0: right?
18: Any sort of life. It's like I'm a virgin, and I've had one heterosexual experience, and it was horrible.
0: You're
1: gay.
0: Hetero. Hetero. All right. Drew, what's a hetero, right? Kyle.
18: All right, well, the specific thing. All right, there's this nightclub in Laguna Beach that I heard of, and some people are saying, you know, go, it's a cool place, you'll like it, you'll have fun, and there are some people who are saying that it's not a good idea.
0: What is it? Why don't you just go and check it out? It's a gay club, I take it?
18: Well, yeah, it's like I almost did, but, you know, my parents ended up talking me out of it, so I'm like, ugh.
0: Are you afraid to go meet guys? Why don't you just go?
1: It's very cool your parents are discussing this with you, though.
0: Well, but if I'm going to go meet a girl or Drew's going to go meet a guy or something, I mean, we're just going to go and do it. Why don't you just go?
18: Well, I'm thinking it's like I go by myself. I mean, I'm thinking, what's going to happen? You know,
1: here's what I would suggest you do. Orange County has a very well-developed gay and lesbian youth center.
0: Mm-hmm.
1: I think it's towards Santa Ana, that area. But you can call them. Go get some friends going, get some support, find out where to go, who to meet, maybe take somebody with you. It's fine to go to a bar, but you want to go with somebody, not just by yourself.
0: Have you met any friends in your age range, 18, 17, 19, that are gay yet? They can just be your friends and they can be your partner in crime and you can go out with them.
18: Yeah. There's this one guy who happens to be my neighbor, and we've talked, and I'm not sure if he would be open to go to a gay club. I got that impression from him. So I'm kind of worried, you know, I'm going to, like, ask him to go with me, and he's going to say, like, no, I'm going to end up going by myself. But, I'm just worried about, like, my safety, for starters.
1: What, like somebody's going to kidnap you?
18: Or, I don't know, like, ass rape me or something.
1: Going to what?
0: It's easy.
19: No, you can't
1: stop
19: say
1: touching
19: it,
1: me.
0: No, you can't say put him on hold. Basically, it was like the Sublime song, he said.
1: I see.
0: Yeah. Was that, what's that?
1: I guess so.
0: Yeah, he
19: I'm confused. What's the problem?
0: No, that ain't no problem. He said.
19: Yeah, I know what he said, but I'm going to leave that.
1: I don't think he can let it go out on the
0: all
1: airways.
0: Right. That's fine.
1: Kyle, listen. You're thinking things through very clearly. It's good. Call the Gay and Lesbian Youth Center. You need a supportive network of people who've been where you've been and some people to kind of take you under their wing and mentor you and whatnot. It's all right.
0: Isn't
1: relax. I think it's cool
0: isn't
1: you're
0: he thinking
1: to
0: it too much, though?
1: It. No, no, it's good. He's thinking it through.
0: Afraid of getting kidnapped, going out to
1: a
0: club?
1: Well, that's all weird. Yeah, that's all weird. But he's 18. Should he be in a bar anyway?
0: Yes, he should be in a bar.
1: 18?
0: An 18 and over bar.
1: But I don't know what the bars are that he's talking about going to unnecessarily.
0: Sure you do, Drew.
19: Look, Keely. With all my other boyfriends, I've only given them hand jobs.
0: Faster. Shy.
20: Yes.
0: You're 19 with a baby.
20: Yes. Actually, he just woke up to say hello.
0: Hello. What's going on?
20: Okay, so this is the deal. Like, I already have a kid. He's almost a year old. And, like, I want more. Like,
1: why?
20: Now.
1: Why?
0: Please don't. I beg of you, please don't. You're 19. Yes. Are you married?
20: No.
0: Good.
1: How do you support these kids?
20: Oh, I work. I have one kid, and I do work. And that's why I won't have another one right now, because I know I can't afford it. But I'm not, like, a bum. I mean, you know, I work a full-time job and everything. But I think, like, my sister's 21, and she is married, and she's had 5 miscarriages. And I'm scared that I can't have another kid. But, like, I literally get pissed off when I see other people pregnant because I want to be pregnant.
1: So you like the pregnant state. You just like being pregnant.
20: Well, no. I mean, like, I want more kids.
1: Yeah, well, not right now.
0: Please not right now. What do you do for a job?
20: I do technical support for...

0: really get mad. Like, inside, you know, like, I would never say anything.
1: Drew, I'd give about a year's pay right now for some vodka in this drink right here.
2: Mm-hmm.
1: Seriously.
2: One of those nights.
1: Yeah. Crazy.
2: You get rageful at other people's happiness.
1: Mm-hmm.
0: No, it's not like that. But, I mean, like, I really, like, if it was up to me, I would have, like, 5 kids right now. I mean, I love kids.
2: Yeah, that's fine.
1: And if it was up to me, I would tie your tubes with my hands and no gloves on.
2: If it were up to Stryker, he'd live in the Playboy Mansion and have $50 million.
1: That's right.
2: That would be Stryker.
1: That would be me.
0: I know you're thinking, like, that I'm only 19 and everything, but, like, I'm not, like, a welfare mom, and there's nothing wrong with that if you need it. But I'm not, I mean, I work for everything that I have. So it's not
2: what
0: like,
2: we're saying is that, yeah, first of all, if you satisfy, by the way, the reason to have children is not for you. It's for the children.
1: Mm-hmm.
2: What you want, you get a little bit of something out of it, but it almost doesn't matter. You know what I'm saying? This is to propagate, to fulfill yourself and to raise healthy humans, healthy adults, not to gratify some intense desire to be pregnant.
1: Right.
0: No, it's not. I mean, it's not.
2: And
0: really
2: to have lots of kids because I got to have lots of kids. That's fine. That's your preference, but it would be destructive to the kids right now, so that's why you don't do it.
1: That's the bottom line right
2: bottom
1: there.
2: Line.
1: Drew, that's the best thing you've said in 2 weeks on this program.
2: Thank you.
1: It's destructive to the kids.
2: That's
1: and you know
2: it.
1: What?
2: I'm right.
1: Monica, you are right. Seriously. 14. What's up, Monica? Happy St. Patrick's Day.
3: Oh, thank you.
1: Yeah, no problem.
3: I got my tongue pierced like 5 days ago,
2: right.
3: And it's like a hot pink kind of color under it and like white on the top. I'm like concerned about it. I don't know if it's healing. And
2: are you using the glycolic, the mouthwash?
3: Yeah.
2: They gave you the mouthwash, a special mouthwash?
3: Well, my friend did. I just bought like Listerine kind of stuff.
2: You mean this? You didn't do it at a place working at a reputable place?
3: No.
1: Or even an unreputable place?
2: So you've taken a bar and stuck it through some body tissue, mere inches from your brain and your airway. You got to go to the hospital right now. This thing can swell to the point that you stop breathing. The infection can track into your brain. Has actually been documented to cause brain abscesses. This is nothing to f around with. This is ridiculous, Monica. You got to go to a hospital.
1: Oh my God! I am bringing out the best tonight. I love
4: Did you hear the way she was talking? It sounded like she was holding her tongue.
1: Yeah, her tongue was gigantic. Her airway was going
2: to
1: get. Her airway is going to get
2: her
1: blocked.
2: Her tongue is the size of a tennis ball.
4: She sounded like this.
1: Monica, why didn't you go to the mall and get it done at a reputable place, as Drew says?
3: Oh, because I wouldn't be able to go.
2: All right, you got to go to Bakersfield. Do we need to say more? You need to go to the hospital tonight.
1: I'm sure Korn got their tongues pierced when they were living in Bakersfield at the mall there.
2: You're going to need to be on antibiotics. You might need to be in the hospital, and this thing's going to need to come out.
3: Okay.
2: So let's take care of it. Here we go.
1: So the first thing to do is take it out by yourself?
2: No, the first thing to do is go to the hospital. Go to a hospital. This is really serious.
1: Do they have hospitals in Bakersfield?
2: They have them.
1: Okay.
2: They mostly treat horses and farm animals.
1: Right. Janine, number two there. Janine, 21, what's up?
5: Hi. I've been with my boyfriend for 2 years, mm-hmm. and I've been cheating on him for about 6 months.
1: With the same guy?
5: I don't know why.
1: With the same guy?
5: Yeah.
2: Oh my God, I'm overwhelmed tonight. Well, you need to end this relationship.
1: Fantastic.
5: What relationship?
2: End it. Yeah, that's right. What relationship?
1: Which one?
2: Exactly.
1: Do you live with the one for 2 years?
2: You should end both of them, actually, but you certainly need to end the one with the guy that thinks he's your boyfriend. He's not your boyfriend. Then you need to. Yeah. Then you need
5: is,
2: to. What?
5: Okay. I'm sorry. My question is, I don't know why I'm doing it. I mean, my boyfriend.
2: You're doing it because you can't stand intimacy.
1: And mentally, you could be done with the other guy.
2: Or you're done with this relationship.
1: 2 years, 21 years old, just be done with it. Tell him.
2: Sometimes you can't tell when you're young when you're done. You don't know how to end relationships. You don't
1: right.
2: have experience with that. You let it drag on until you start doing things that make you end it or really let you know that it's over. Or you really have trouble with intimacy, and this is the way to sabotage it.
1: Or you're just thinking like a guy and getting as much as you can at 21 years old.
2: It's not a guy.
1: I know, thinking like
2: it's
1: one.
2: It's not a guy, though. They don't... Don't work on that.
1: Okay.
2: You could be thinking like a robot. You're still going to be Stryker.
1: Janine, that's true. Janine, do you think you can get rid of the guy that you've been with 2 years, or do you still have feelings for him?
5: I love him a lot.
2: No, you don't.
1: Why? Because you're sleeping with someone
2: really
1: for 6 months.
2: Really, you would do harmful things to somebody you love?
1: 25% of the time you've been with a boyfriend, you've been sleeping with someone else.
2: Unless that's how you were treated by people you loved when you were growing up.

0: something like that.
1: So we have a much more serious problem here, that you can't have intimacy without this kind of chaos, without destructiveness, and that is time for treatment. Boy, I'm telling you, you were abused by people you relied on.
2: Yeah.
1: That's not okay. It takes a lot to get over that.
2: All right. We got to take a break, or we can grab the one about threesomes
1: breaking,
2: and foursomes again.
1: Breaking.
2: All right. We're going to take a break. When we come back, Drew is going to get called out on the threesome and foursome talk, how it can happen if you have a relationship. Threesomes aren't bad, Drew. How many have you been in your life?
1: Oh, what's today?
2: Come on, you were crazy when you were going to USC.
1: None.
2: You were at medical school. You were the man. You were smelling like the formaldehyde, and the girls were on you. Seriously. Yeah. I've seen your pictures back in the day. You're handsome now. You were hot then. God, Drew, you are. I am enthralled by you. What?
1: Stop touching me.
2: Thank you, Harass. Okay, we're taking a break. More threesome talk on this show, Loveline, after this. We're back here on Loveline. It's 1-800-LOVE-191. I'm Stryker in for Adam, along with Dr. Drew. St. Patrick's Day. If you're on the West Coast, you're probably you've probably been out since about noon at one of the Irish bars, the O'Malley's, the Dublin's, the St. Nick's of the world, the Pearls, the this and the that. And you're going out with me tonight, Doctor.
1: What is the name of that? Thomas.
2: I don't know. You said it earlier. Stay it off the air. Who knows? I don't know what you're talking about. I just named five places near here.
1: It's freestanding. It's not a line of buildings like O'Malley's and stuff.
2: It's freestanding.
1: It's just like a house almost by itself.
2: I don't know. I don't know. Are you Irish?
1: No.
2: Yeah. By the way, tomorrow night, you guys, System of a Down is going to be in here. I think just half of them, Shavo and John, mm-hmm. are going to come in. They're working on the new record with Rick Rubin, and they have a benefit concert in L.A. coming up pretty soon. We'll talk about that and what it's for, and should be cool tomorrow. System of a Down on Loveline.
1: But first, Stryker, we're going to expose you to a Loveline tradition. It's called Germany.
2: Oh, I thought we were going to figure out the threesome thing first.
1: No. First, we're going to hear...
2: Oh, Germany or Florida?
1: Yeah.
2: Okay.
3: Germany or Florida? It's Germany or Florida?
1: Here is Alex. And what you do here, Stryker...
2: Yeah. What is this?
1: Hang on a second, Alex. We've discovered that everything weird emanates from either Germany or Florida. And not just weird in terms of novelty... more like novelty behaviors, the macabre, the weird,
2: okay,
1: the degenerate, Germany or Florida. They tell us the story, we tell them Germany or Florida.
2: That's where things happen most likely.
1: Yeah,
2: and he's gonna tell us a story, and I say if it's Germany or Florida.
1: That's right.
2: Okay, got it.
1: Alex.
4: Hey.
1: Hey.
4: How you doing?
1: Good.
2: Good.
4: How you doing, Dr. Drew?
1: I'm good, Alex. What's going on, dude?
4: Nothing. This is cool being on.
1: That's cool. Are you gonna give us a story?
4: Yeah. Okay. A blank man was turned on by swallowing shaved Barbie heads. After they passed through his bowels, they were washed and used again.
2: Say it again. A blank man, which means a German or Floridian man, was what now?
4: Was turned on by swallowing shaved Barbie heads, and after they passed through his bowels, they were washed and used again.
1: So he's ecological. You know, he wouldn't dare just distribute Barbie heads and take on new ones.
2: Of course not.
1: You have to reuse the heads once they've been passed.
2: Yes.
1: And now here's how this works. First of all, it smacks of Germany, doesn't it?
2: I think it's straight 100%. It's got to be.
1: Yeah,
2: Germany.
1: It's just the really wildly over the top, bizarre sexual behavior.
2: I love
1: that
2: this
1: don't,
2: game.
1: That don't include violence. Germany. And you wouldn't refer to a Floridian man. You wouldn't say a blank man unless it was a
2: German man. You would say
1: German
2: man.
1: So there's a little clue.
2: So why are you giving me the answer? Can't I figure it out on my own?
1: I'm just. This is your first time at the game.
2: That
1: is. I'm going to explain how the game works. So we're going to go Germany, Alex.
2: Both of us.
4: Really?
1: What?
4: Really?
1: Yeah.
4: It's Florida.
1: No.
2: I suck. Weird. I'm no good.
1: But it's a German guy in Florida, right?
4: Oh, I don't know.
1: Okay. Random guy. Well, thank you, Alex. Good. That's a very good one. Where'd you find that?
4: I found it in some book. I don't know. I saw it at Tower Records.
2: That is great. Hey, did you ever read The Onion?
1: Yeah.
2: I bought the book. Actually, my uncle Jim gave me like the best of The Onion stories. Mm-hmm. And I sit there reading this thing. I just die of laughter. It's the best book I've ever read. Wonderful.
1: Really?
2: And I don't read that often.
1: Wow.
2: Except for We Magazine and Jugs.
1: We. Does We exist anymore?
2: No, I don't think so. I love We Magazine. Or I
1: old
2: used
1: enough
2: to.
1: For that.
2: Yeah, I am. Susie.
1: All right, Susie.
2: Susie, 25, married 7 years. Give it to Dr. Drew, so to speak. What's going on?
5: All right. I'm 25. My husband's 28. And our girlfriend is 23.
2: Oh, yeah.
5: Me and my husband have been together for 9 years, married for 7. Mm-hmm. Very happy.
1: Very happy.
5: And we've been with her for 4 years. Very happy.
2: Exclusively with her?
5: Yes. We have two kids. And every once in a while, I do admit, we do have foursomes. Another chick comes in. Me and her are not very interested in any other guy. So, but we're all living very happy.
1: So this is
5: and they approve because two people work, one person stays with the kids.
2: You're fat.
1: This is polygamy then, basically.
5: Pretty much. The thing is, when
1: so
5: we got
1: little,
5: married,
1: this is a little different than a threesome. This is
5: well,
1: actually,
5: no,
2: this is a 4-year relationship.
5: When we got married, we didn't know I couldn't have kids, and that's how she came in. If she can have kids.
2: Oh, she had the kids for you. And she's still sleeping with your husband.
5: This is a
2: and you are as well.
1: Sort of
2: and you have the kids.
5: Yes, and we've been together 4 years, perfectly happy. I mean, we just...
2: Can I quote Adam just once tonight?
1: Yeah.
2: I never steal his lines. Perfectly normal, perfectly healthy.
1: Yeah, perfect. Well, here's the deal.
5: Couples, we do have our spats, but...
1: Yeah, as I said,
5: general,
1: Susie.
5: We get along and we run like a normal household. Everybody has their part.
1: Well... What am I hearing in your voice? Is that speed or alcohol? What am I hearing?
5: Nothing actually.
1: Are you recovering?
2: Marlboro Lights.
1: Are you recovering? Are you taking pain medication?
5: No. I had two teeth removed and it was just like the third.
2: Your front teeth?
5: No, my side teeth.
2: Okay.
1: And you're not. And you're not. And you're not taking any.
5: I love the music.
1: You've never had a problem with drugs or alcohol?
5: No.
1: That doesn't fit. Are
2: what?
1: You're a smoker, cigarettes?
5: I smoke cigarettes, but I am the only one in the house. Nobody drinks or does alcohol or does
2: Drew, there's nothing to figure out here, man. You're squinting. You're looking. Look, there's something weird in that house. Nothing you can figure out. They're
1: no,
2: in Oklahoma, which I love.
1: It's
2: yeah,
1: a polygamous
2: that's
1: situation.
2: All it is. That's why it's working.
1: Well, but there's something more there, but we're not going to get it. So there you go.
2: We're
1: God
2: not going to get it. That's
1: whatever.
2: I hope it works out. That's cool.
1: Let's try
2: where are we going?
1: Jackie, 21.
2: Just because it's a medical question.
1: No, because it's from Alaska.
2: Oh, Alaska. The Condiderai. No, what's it called? The dog race?
1: Yeah.
2: Yeah, what's up, Jackie?
1: Iditarod.
0: North
2: Jackie.
0: To Alaska.
2: Jackie? She's gone. She's in Alaska. Go to Julie.
1: Okay.
2: I guess. What's up, Julie? 26.
6: Hi. I have a concern, or kind of like just a couple of questions. I've been with my boyfriend for about 5 years, and we... He's a stress case. Like, he stresses a lot about things. He's a thinker, so he's constantly thinking and
1: how dare he do something so degenerate? What is he stressing about?
6: He doesn't want to have sex.
2: Ooh.
1: Yeah, but you're trying to figure out why he doesn't want to have sex, and you've decided it's because he's nervous. Listen, a freaking terrorist attack could occur, and guys will still do their thing. It takes a lot more than anxiety to make a guy not interested in sex.
2: Definitely.
1: He may have erectile problem if he's terribly anxious. But so what's going on here?
6: Hold on real quick.
2: Hello.
1: Oh.
2: Hold on, Julie.
1: Yeah, okay, no problem.
2: She's
1: Let's find out what the name of that bar was. Dina?
7: Yeah.
1: Hey.
2: Hey, from Seattle? She knows the name of the bar?
7: Yeah, I grew up in Southern California. I grew up in Arcadia, but...
1: Arcadia? What do you know about Seattle? What do you know about Seattle?
7: Well, I moved here like in 94 with my family.
1: Cool. My kids just had a Little League game tonight in Sierra Madre.
7: Oh, yeah, that's where my grandparents live. I still have tons of family down there, and I visit quite a bit. But I think the name of that bar that you're trying to think of is Tom Bergen's.
1: Yes, Tom Bergen's.
2: Oh, my
1: that's
2: God.
1: That's it. God bless you. That's
2: wow.
1: it.
2: Wow.
1: And it's on Fairfax, right?
7: Yeah, it is. I've been sitting here screaming at the radio and being irritated with my cell phone that it keeps being busy, so it kind of caught me off guard. I actually got you guys.
2: Dina, because you told us that, you know what we're going to give you?
7: Nothing.
2: A new car!
1: No, yeah, Stryker's going to go there and have a beer on your
2: No,
1: behalf.
2: I'm not going there tonight. I got another plan of where I'm going.
1: Where are you going?
2: I'm not
1: going
2: to announce where I'm going. Yes?
7: If you do go there, tell the bartender, Chris, that Dina says hi.
2: Okay, you got it. Now we're passing messages on to the bars.
1: Okay.
2: All right, let's go to... Is that Keely still there? No, it's something else. Kathy, what's up? You're 22 on Loveline.
8: Hi, Stryker. I love you. You get me through my drive home from work at the end of the day.
2: Cool.
8: Dr. Drew, love you too.
2: Mm-hmm.
1: Yeah, sure.
8: So my question is, I have a very good friend of mine whose a girlfriend happened to cheat on him, and he's still with her. And, you know, is it any of my business to be interfering with that?
1: If you are insistent on interfering, you're either into chaos and trying to stir it up with her, or you're into him and would like mm-hmm. to break him up so you can make your move. Which is it?
8: Mm-hmm. Yeah, it's the latter.
1: You're into him. Okay. All right. None of your business.
2: Good call, Dr. Drew.
1: You can certainly, you know, there's never anything wrong with letting somebody know how you're feeling. You know, if you were to go up to him and say, look, just want you to know, if you ever break up with your girlfriend, you should call me. Mm. And just let him know that that door is open, and then maybe that will motivate him to get out of this dysfunctional situation. But beyond that, it's none of your business.
8: Mm-hmm.
1: She's going to tell him no matter what. She's going to tell him.
2: She's
1: going to tell him the girlfriend's been cheating.
2: Okay. Yeah. Instead of just telling him, hey, I'm kind of into you a
1: little
2: bit. You
1: don't have to say, just like, listen, I heard some stuff, but you know, it just seems like you're not so happy right now. Just know that if you break up, I'm available. Here's my phone number.
2: What are you doing at home tonight on St. Patrick's Day, Kathy? Why aren't you going out wearing green?
8: I just got home from Cantor's, actually.
2: From Cantor's, which is also on Fairfax.
8: Yes.
2: Oh, did you see Rodney there?
8: What?
2: Did you see Rodney Bingenheimer there?
8: What does he look like?
2: Short and odd.
8: Okay, there were many of those there.
2: No, good God, man. All right, Kathy, I like you very much. Just be cool and don't just do it in a good way and tell him you're into him. If something were to happen, I'm available. Right, Drew? Is that the way to do it?
1: Yeah,
2: just like that. Where are we?
1: Tony.
2: Tony, 21. Yeah. What's up?
9: Well, my girlfriend thinks that my sack is much too stretchy than normal, and I don't know whether or not I should ignore.
1: What does that mean?
2: The sack is too stretchy. It's like Stretch Armstrong with the jelly in it. You pull thing.
9: I mean, they're like bat wings, and she thinks I should like get it tucked or go see a doctor about it.
1: Remember, Adam famous it. Had a famous porno. It was like Mr. Elastic Scrotum. Are you double jointed, so to speak? Do you have any kind of
9: in my connected arms, but.
1: Because there are connective tissue diseases, some called Ehlers-Danlos syndrome and things like
2: really?
1: That, where people can have these very stretchy.
9: That doesn't sound good.
1: Well, it's not necessarily bad.
2: Does that mean your testicles hang low, or you just have a lot of extra skin there?
9: Whole lot of extra skin.
2: Oh, so can you tuck the whole thing inside the skin?
1: No. If it gets cold, he has a wrap.
2: Right. Yeah, he can wrap his whole body in it.
1: Yeah. And you can get dislocations of your lens and things like that if you have these connective tissue diseases. But it's, you know.
2: Is it freaking you out, man, that she's commenting on the stretchiness of the sack?
9: Yeah, she seems to be a little worried about it. I mean, I've been with it for 21 years, so I'm kind of used to it. I mean, I didn't really notice anything out of the ordinary, but mine is the only one.
1: You can always get things checked out. I don't think it's harm to do so. You should know if you had a connective tissue disease like that. But I don't think it's anything you should worry about.
2: Drew, have you ever seen anybody with elephantitis of the testicles?
1: No. I've never seen it. It's elephantiasis.
2: Tiasis.
1: I've never seen it, too. It's a filarial disease from Africa.
2: If you ever have a patient that comes in that's
1: call
2: also
1: you.
2: Addicted,
1: call, you.
2: Call me. 1-800-520.
1: Jackie, 21.
10: Wait, Drew, tell them about the guy that got shot through the butt and what his wiener looked like after that.
2: Yeah, please tell
1: Ladies
2: me.
1: Ladies and gentlemen, my engineer, Anderson.
10: It was great, though. It's a great story.
1: All right. I remember
10: Strike will love it.
1: When I was a surgical service as a third-year medical student, and there were two guys and this woman. We were this team of medical students, and they had us. You know, we were on a Saturday night service, which means all the gunshot wounds, all the staff mm-hmm. at LA County USC Hospital, dozens and dozens of trauma patients, and you know, it's 4 a.m. and the resident goes, "Hey, Susie, there's your patient over there. Go check him out." And they throw back the sheet on this guy.
2: Yeah.
1: And his dork is the size of, how would you describe this? Like a large squash? Football?
2: Yeah.
1: Football?
2: His wiener.
1: Yes.
2: Was the size of a football.
1: Yeah.
2: Oh, my God.
1: And she recoils, jumps back. And it's like, what happened? He'd been shot. He was running away from some guy, shot through the butt.
2: Right.
1: And it came out through the penis and ruptured all that and swelled up.
2: Oh, my God. Ow.
1: Yeah, it's good time.
2: Oh, my goodness. I like that story. Thank you, Nasredna, for pointing that out. That's
1: Anderson
2: backwards, by the way.
11: We'll be right back.
1: Yeah, I think it's time for us to take a break.
2: Is it?
1: Yeah, I've had enough.
2: All right, you guys, we're going to take a break. I'm Stryker, by the way. I'm the one feebly attempting to fill in for Adam. I'll be back tomorrow with System of a Down and Dr. Drew. And we'll do some more Loveline. We've just got a little bit left here. We'll be back after this. All right, we're back. This is Loveline. I'm Stryker for Adam Carolla. Dr. Drew is here. And real quick before we go on, I want to say hello to everyone that is in Tucson listening, where I used to live for a while, go to college, work, hang out, Dirtbags, the bar's there, and Arizona plays tomorrow. The NCAA basketball tournament starts tomorrow.
1: Wow.
2: So, Cats, good luck.
11: Whatever.
2: I have a lock for the tournament.
1: Really?
2: It is, who is it? Monmouth. Monmouth? No, I don't know. I don't have the sheet in front of me.
1: Oh, wow.
2: I'm going with a 16 seed to go all the way. Or Stanford. Stanford or Arizona or Kentucky or Connecticut. Those are my four.
1: Any of the other teams. Okay, anyway, here we go.
2: What are you doing? I can't give out my shout out to Arizona.
1: You did.
2: Okay, it's good. Fine. Here we go.
1: Love that Tucson.
2: All right. Yes, I do. Haven't been there in a long time, but I liked it.
1: Christiana.
12: Yes.
2: No, I'm just kidding.
1: 19. What's up?
12: Christina?
1: Yes, you. What's up?
12: Hi. What's up? Oh, are you asking me what my question is?
1: Yes.
12: Oh.
2: Yeah, you're drunk already
1: on
2: St. Patrick's Day.
1: You're on the road.
2: Hurry up. We got to go.
12: Okay, my question is, I like this guy. I made out with him on New Year's, right?
1: Uh-huh.
12: And the thing is, he didn't call me back the next day, so I don't know if he likes me or not. And
2: it was New Year's Eve. Guys do anything on New Year's Eve, and the next day is kind of irrelevant what they did that night.
1: The answer is he's not.
2: If it's the first time they did it.
1: If he's interested, he's coming back like a freight train. If he ain't, he ain't. Guys do not play games. They're not ambivalent. They are, they're a pain. They're so persistent.
2: If they're not calling, it's not because they're trying to make you think something. It's just that they're not into it.
1: No.
2: That's the bottom line on that, don't you think?
1: Yes, it just doesn't, man, it just doesn't work like that. Let's go back to Alaska. Jackie.
2: Okay, Jackie in Alaska, what's
1: 21.
2: Up?
13: Yeah, I had a question. 3 days ago, my right below my stomach was hurting.
1: Below
13: like
1: your stomach?
13: Kind of.
1: Were your abdomen in your stomach? Like around your belly button?
13: Right below my stomach.
1: Where your stomach is in the middle, in the what's called the epigastrium. You're talking about around your belly button?
13: No, I'm talking like...
2: In the vagina area?
1: In the pelvis?
13: I don't know, ovaries, I guess.
1: So lower quadrant pain.
13: Yeah.
1: Lower abdominal pain.
2: Quadrant.
1: Okay.
13: Like, even if I'd lay on my stomach, I'd hurt.
1: All right.
13: Even
1: both
13: if
1: sides?
13: Walk or if I'm riding in the car, I've had pain.
1: Both sides?
13: No, just the right side.
1: Ooh.
2: Appendix.
1: It does sound like appendix. How about if you would like to stand on your tiptoes and drop to your heel?
13: I have no idea. I haven't tried
2: push that. In on the side of your stomach where the pain is and then release it immediately. And if there's pain, it could be appendicitis, right?
1: That's the rebound tenderness or also the heel drop.
2: I'm like a doctor now.
13: I went to the hospital today, and they couldn't even answer that. They said that it's either an
1: rupture
13: on my ovaries.
1: Right, a ruptured ovarian cyst or an appendix or maybe an ovarian... Or endometriosis or tubal infection sometimes will do this. But you need an ultrasound, and you need to see a gynecologist. And have you done any of that?
13: No, they said to call back on Friday.
1: Did they do a blood count on you?
13: No.
1: Okay, you need a blood count, and you need an ultrasound.
13: Okay.
1: So they can look at what's going on down there. All right? It does sound like an appendicitis. And that needs to be, has to be considered that until proven otherwise. Okay.
13: Okay, thank you.
1: All right, good luck. I'm going
2: to wait,
1: take care
2: did we
1: of
2: talk
1: Mama
2: to Keely
1: there.
2: Already?
1: No,
2: in Oregon? Keely, what's up? 13.
14: Yeah, I've been making out with my brother's best friend, and recently I found out that he is, like, scared to love, and I think he's, like, just using me, and
1: How old is he?
14: He's 15.
1: Yeah, well, he just, as far as he, all he knows.
2: He's smarter than his age,
1: he's just making out, that's it. That's all he knows. He doesn't know more or less than that. He doesn't know it's you, even. He just knows he's making out. You understand? He's not using, he's just making out.
2: He doesn't even know what's hit him. He's so excited. He's not playing games. He's making out. What did you say about love, though? That was kind of funny.
1: He can't love. He's 15, yes, he can't love. Nor can any other 15-year-old male.
2: I can't even love at this point in my life. I got all sorts of problems, Keely. Don't even worry.
1: You're 13. It's because your brother's friend. Relax. He's too old for you. Stop. Stop. Calm down.
14: Okay.
1: Yeah. Don't do this. It's not. I know it feels very intense, but it's nothing.
14: Well, I mean, he was like my first kiss, and like still is, and
1: I know. Stop it. Just don't make more of it than it is.
2: Look, by the time you're 14, you're probably going to have many kisses, lots of oral sex.
1: Stop.
2: No, really?
1: I mean, just don't even.
2: Okay, fine. Guys, you see Dr. Drew right now. His eyes are closed, and he's leaning back, and he's scratching his head, and he's wondering, what's going on?
1: I'm in pain.
2: Why are you in pain?
1: Thinking about what these young women put themselves through.
2: Oh, I'm sorry. You care so deeply, man. Do you care about me? Honestly, do you care?
1: Yeah.
2: When can I come over?
1: Is when next time my kids are out of state. Anna, 19.
11: Hi, I have a question.
1: Yeah.
11: I don't know if I'm being super, super paranoid or what's going on, but I've had these thoughts for about the past 6 months running through my head that my father might be having an affair.
1: Mm. Why?
11: And I'm talking really quietly because my brother's in the next room. I don't know. It just seems like ever since he switched cell phone plans, it's like we can't, you know, obviously we can't see who's calling. He switched banks, and it seems like he's on his phone a lot, like his cell phone. Like, he'll make calls on his cell phone when he's sitting next to the phone on the wall. My mother's actually out of town this evening because she's with a school thing up north. And
1: What school thing? What do you mean?
11: She's out of town for a school convention thing, just for 2 nights. And he's been gone for about 5 hours so far. And I called him, you know, make sure everything's okay, and he's not picking up his cell phone. And ever since he's got his Harley motorcycle,
1: ooh,
11: it's just really freaking me out. And my parents have been married for 30 years, and I love them to death, and I would never suspect anything. But
1: has he suddenly changed his whole style?
11: No, not like hygiene or anything like that. I mean, he's still, you know.
1: No, but I mean the Harley and all this stuff.
2: But what about the bank thing? What is that?
11: He had eight motorcycles before my parents were married.
1: Oh, okay.
11: And, you know,
1: all right.
11: When you got kids and like that, and so he finally got and got his new bike, and you know he's taking her for rides. And the bank thing, it's a stupid story, but it's just. Nothing like physically or anything about him has changed. I mean, that would.
2: What do you think about Drew? I may be way off. You've handled this way more. What about in an adult, cool sort of way? Maybe asking him.
1: Yeah, it's possible. Has he ever had an affair before?
11: Oh goodness, no. I would not. But it's like I find it hard to believe, like especially the way we were brought up, especially religiously, that you know you would take 30 years of marriage and just turn you know four members of your family against you by doing something.
1: Yeah, why
11: that's
1: he
11: not
1: would
11: last.
1: Right have attack so, his family basically for no.
11: I can't get it off my mind. And
1: well, just relax. It's unlikely that's the case. It sounds to me
2: a
1: like
2: a lot of coincidence.
1: Yeah, it sounds to me like you're mostly responding to him sort of pulling away or changing in some way. The dad you knew is somehow evolving into something else. And that may be just where he is in his life. He's just changing right now for whatever reason. You guys are going off to school. You're 19 now. The kids are growing up. He's sort of expressing parts of himself that he may have been repressing since before you guys were born, and it may be a little bit scary. Doesn't mean he's going to have impaired judgment and do things that are going to hurt your family.
2: Right.
1: There you go. We got to take a break.
2: We do, because we are running late. More Loveline after this. Hold on.

0: All right, it is Loveline, the end of it. Stryker and Dr. Drew. Drew, thank you.
1: Stryker, it was a pleasure.
0: Definitely.
1: But by tomorrow night, get rid of that fingernail polish.
0: No. Keeping the fingernail polish.
1: Get rid of that fingernail polish.
0: Thank you, Anderson.
2: Fingernail polish is fun. I like it.
0: Thank you very much. It's St. Patrick's Day. I'm going out. Be careful driving home, Dr. Drew.
1: All of us.
0: Thanks to the callers also for being so cool. I really appreciate it. Adam will be back in a couple days tomorrow night, System of a Down.
1: Cool.
0: And we're going to wrap it up right now. For Dr. Drew, I'm Stryker saying goodbye.
3: Dude, you have big cans. Can I touch them?
4: 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The opinions expressed on this show are not necessarily those of the staff, management, sponsors, or this station. The producer for Loveline is Ann Ingold. 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
6: Loveline. 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
1: Hey, and it is Loveline. The phone number here, 1-800-LOV-191. I'm Dr. Drew, and I'm not Adam Carolla. In the studio with me is a third strike, Jim Corthy, lead stringer, right?
7: How you doing?
1: And Eric Carlson, guitar player.
8: Yes, sir.
1: Thanks for coming in, guys. We are very excited to meet you, since you're one of Fletcher's finds. Any friend of Fletcher is a great friend of ours. You didn't bring any vomit or anything or
8: no.
1: Poo-Poo City paraphernalia, nothing to, to remind us of Fletch.
8: No, we're clean.
1: And then you guys are going to do the Warped Tour and the Ozfest, is that right?
8: Yeah, a little bit of
1: Oh, my God. We don't need you. What are you doing? How dare you?
9: The show started?
1: Yeah.
9: My car clock's off.
1: Oh, no kidding. Sit down. Relax.
9: All right, buddy.
1: Third strike.
9: Hey, guys. How you doing?
8: How you doing?
1: Good times.
9: Yeah, good times.
10: Sorry, freeway's a mess. I got off. I was cutting through town. It was streets of San Francisco. You know, switch cups?
1: Yeah. We're just hearing these guys were found by Fletch from Pennywise.
10: Oh, my God.
1: And they are going to be on Ozfest and the Warped Tour.
10: With Pennywise and anybody else who's on it? Everyone else is on, but is Pennywise going to be doing those?
1: No, that's the one band that won't be doing those.
10: Oh, good. Right. Very lucky.
1: Thanks for reminding us. But
10: keep interviewing, Drew.
1: I will. And now, Jim, you grew up here in Southern California, right?
8: Yes, I did.
1: And the only tag they give us that it was a bad neighborhood. What does that mean?
8: Well, I grew up in not a bad neighborhood, but I went to high school, met some people, and you know, I gravitated toward the gang. I jumped in, you know, did about 7 years.
1: In a gang?
8: In that, yeah.
1: How'd you get out of that?
8: It was just time, you know. A lot of friends were dead and in prison. And
1: did the music pull you out of
8: that? Yeah, I mean, it was definitely, I had the music going, and it was just the time I was at the crossroads, and I chose the right way to go, and luckily it's working out, you know.
1: Were people angry with you for leaving, or just resentments?
8: Yeah. Some of them, but the majority of them, you know, they wanted me to make them proud, you know.
1: More than
8: one of them to make it out, you know.
1: And how'd you guys meet?
10: In a gang.
8: No.
11: Actually, met him in a sober living house.
10: Really?
11: Yeah.
10: That's kind of a gang.
11: Yeah.
10: Probably worse than the Crips of the Blood.
1: You guys still sober?
11: Trying to. I drink a little bit every once in a while, but when we're on the road, we try and stay clean.
1: It's hard. Are you familiar with Musicians Assistance Program or Music Cares, any of those guys?
11: Because
1: they will help you with your tour, setting up sober people to keep around. You and go to
8: meetings and stuff.
1: Yeah.
11: We do a pretty good job. You know, we all try and support each other. There really hasn't been any trouble so far. So, yeah, it's been pretty smooth so far.
10: Yeah, Drew doesn't think you can chip, though. He says you either got to be sober or you're on. He doesn't believe in any of that, you know, beer here and there business.
11: Yeah.
1: Well, they know that.
11: I listen to the show a lot. I know a lot of your views on that.
1: It's not even my views. It's my observation.
11: Yeah.
1: You know what I mean? It's just what I see works and what doesn't work. I wish it'd be great if there was such a thing as moderation. Once that switch is thrown, that's...
10: All right, but let me ask you this, Drew.
1: Yeah.
10: Well, what if there's somebody who is going through a particularly tough time of their life, and they get into this substance, right?
1: Right.
10: So they get really into whatever substance it is, they have a bad couple of years with it. And then they get sober.
1: Right.
10: But then a few years goes by, and they realize, I was really into this substance because it was a really bad time in my life, but I'm not really an alcoholic, or I'm not really really whatever. And I can have a cocktail every once in a while.
1: That's very rare.
10: It is?
1: It's actually very good. Because anybody that can stop drinking, stops. And anybody that can't,
10: But they're stopping by getting into a program.
1: No. The program is designed to dealing with the biology of being unable to stop. If you can stop, you should just stop. See a psychologist, get your life together, go ahead and stop.
8: Progressive illness.
10: But if they just stop, you're not going to go for that either, are you?
1: They can't. The biology will not allow
10: them. I'm saying maybe they do.
1: Then they're not an addict. Then they just stop.
10: Well, I mean, maybe they stop by means of the program because that's an easier, more effective way for them to do it.
1: No,
10: you're confused now?
1: I'm confused. You're confused what the program is.
10: Well, I'm saying they drink for a few years. They feel like they're out of control with it, and then they stop.
1: Then they're not an addict.
10: They're not an addict.
1: They're not alcoholic.
11: Well, they say there's like three types of people. There's like the people that just recreationally do it, and then there's the people that might do it a little bit more and kind of have a problem with it, but if they're faced with something like losing the job or getting sick or something
1: like that,
11: they'll stop.
1: Exactly.
11: And then there's the people that it doesn't really matter what's going on, they'll lose everything and they'll just keep going.
1: That's an addict.
11: Yeah.
1: Exactly. And that's a biology that if it's a switch that gets thrown in the brain, and once that switch is active, that's it. It's over.
10: Yeah.
1: It's game on.
10: Well, that's those people.
1: Well, those are the people we treat. Those are the people that are in the program.
10: I'm not saying everybody in the program can't. Why can't those guys have a beer 10 years later when they're in a different place?
1: Because if you want me to get into
10: there's
1: a whole biological explanation.
10: Listen,
1: for that.
10: You know I'm right.
11: Well, a lot of those people that are sober for 13, 14 years, I mean, I saw a lot of them at meetings that were sober that long, and they go out once.
1: Powder.
11: And then it's just over with.
1: The way the biology works, it's like a reward level is etched into your brain that if you reactivate, the brain insists you go back to that same place. Insist.
10: Just the same as
1: if you were still using all the
10: time. Right, but I'm saying not everybody in there is of that ilk. That's what I'm saying.
1: Everyone in there is of that ilk, or they shouldn't be there.
10: Right.
11: Some people don't know.
10: Some people just go in to clean themselves up.
1: I've never seen that.
10: Oh, yes, you have.
1: I've never seen
10: that.
1: Well,
10: not in it. Not when you're checking yourself into the Betty Ford Clinic, but I'm talking about it going to AA meetings.
1: It's
10: never
1: possible.
10: Seen that?
1: I've never seen that.
10: No, please.
11: Well, people who go there willfully.
1: I've seen one. I take it back. I've seen one.
11: Usually people who go there themselves and check themselves in, they need to be there. But there's people who go there through court and through this and that, you know, who may not have a problem, but they have to go to get, you know, some court clearance or something.
10: Right. All right. You want to take some calls, Drew?
1: Let's do. This is Leslie, who is 15. Leslie.
2: Hi.
1: What's up?
2: Oh, I don't know. I'm in a relationship with my boyfriend, and we've been in it for almost 2 years. And, like, I have a great time and all, but I just worry that it's too serious and that I'm not going to get any other, like, experience when this is the time when I'm supposed to be seeing other people.
1: How long have you been with him?
10: Two?
2: Hmm?
10: 2 years?
2: Almost.
10: Yeah.
1: Yeah,
10: seems like enough.
1: Yeah, your instincts sound good. That's in fact what happens. You get joined at the hip with someone, and you lose the opportunity to really explore who you are. Plus, the fact that you're thinking this way after being with somebody for 2 years suggests you want to get out. You just don't know how.
2: But it's like I'd like to be with him.
1: I know.
10: And when you're 15, you think you're going to see everyone you've seen your whole life for the rest of your life. You know, when I graduate high school, I'm going to go back. I'm going to see all my teachers. I'm going to let everyone know what I'm doing. I'm going to keep all my boyfriends and girlfriends. It never works that way.
1: No.
2: I don't know. My mom married her high school sweetheart, but then they got divorced.
1: Well, you don't want that to happen, do you?
2: No, and she gets all worried because she thinks that that's going to happen to me.
1: Well, there you go. And she's gotten it across to you that that's not necessarily a healthy thing to be doing, so that's cool. All right?
2: Yeah.
10: All right, Leslie.
1: Time to break up. Afraid so.
11: New boyfriend.
10: Drew, what percentage of people call this show do we tell to break up?
1: Or the boyfriend or girlfriend? Not to say to break up, but just that it's over. It's just over. I'm 90%.
10: Yes.
1: Maria, 17. Maria?
7: Mm-hmm.
1: What's up?
7: All right. Well, I'm kind of a lesbian, and I have a boyfriend, and that's just a cover-up, and I'm wondering how I could tell him.
10: Well, you got to keep your boyfriend. You can't break up. You need him. You need him as a beard, right? Otherwise, people will catch on to you.
7: Well, I mean, I'm a lesbian, and I can't.
1: Didn't she sound loaded to you?
10: No, she's not loaded. It's just put her on hold for a second.
1: Okay.
10: Slow people take a while to process stuff. like you go. Listen, you want to get to the AMCO? You go straight down Ventura. You go right where it crosses Woodman. And then it's like 1,000, 2,000, 3,000, 1,000. Right on, Woodman? You see, they're the couple. They're like how I read.
1: Right.
10: They listen how I read.
1: Right, right, right.
10: Like when I watch something that has a subtitle, everyone in the room starts laughing, and then it's like 1,000, 2,000, 3,000. Ah, hey, that's good. I do that with cartoons, anything that involves reading. I think that's how dumb people hear, Drew.
1: Yeah, you ever think about that?
10: Yeah,
1: it makes sense to me. But so, what are we telling Maria? That what are you asking us? We don't understand what you're asking.
7: Well, I'm wondering how I could, like, come clean. I mean, should I break up with him or
1: yes,
7: what?
1: Break up with him.
10: Yeah, well, who do you want to come clean with beside him?
7: Like, just, I don't know, my friends and...
10: You want to tell your family?
7: My parents, yeah.
10: Will they go nuts?
7: Yeah.
10: Yeah. Gonna get Dad back, huh? Well, payback time for Daddy? Huh?
7: He just got really mad.
10: What did he do to you?
7: He didn't do anything to me, but I mean, he would just be upset.
10: Is he a religious guy?
7: No.
10: Why would he be upset?
7: Because I guess he's, like, against all that, like, the gay thing and the lesbian thing. He's just, like, against it.
10: Do you love him?
7: Yeah.
10: And you respect him?
7: Yeah.
10: He's a good dad to you?
7: Mm-hmm.
10: Well, give him another couple of years. You don't have to tell him yet, then.
11: You'll be surprised at what parents will understand.
10: Yeah. And if he loves you, right?
7: Mm-hmm.
10: Well, I'm convinced we have a true lesbian here, by the way.
1: Yeah, a born lesbian.
10: No one molested you?
7: No. Well, my mom did when I was younger.
1: Your mom did?
7: Yeah.
10: Perfectly normal, perfectly healthy. Really?
1: What did she do to you?
7: Yeah, well, when I was 3 years old, she had me to... Well, she was breastfeeding me, but there was no milk, so I guess she was just doing it for her own pleasure. So, I mean, that's kind of a child molesting if there's no milk and she's kind of making me suck her boobs, you know?
1: Well, actually, it's interesting because I've had this...
10: Really?
1: I know someone who had their kids doing this till they were 6.
10: Yeah, wow. Well, in Europe they do this
1: and they do
10: late
1: do this.
10: All the time.
1: That's
10: there's
1: right.
10: A bunch of fairies over there, but that's what they do.
1: But maybe that has something to do with one's orientation, or maybe the mother that would do that for an extended period would...
10: Well, no. I mean, we get women... I mean, we wean kids off the breast at, a year?
1: Yeah.
10: Year and a half or something?
1: 2 years max.
10: My parents had me looking for a job at 2.5.
1: Oh, you were cleaning carpets at 4.
10: I was selling grit. Remember that? All right, but look. Here's the deal. Here in Europe, they'll go to like 5, 6 years old. They think it's like a normal thing.
1: But interesting about Maria saying, though, she's picking up on the fact that it was for her mom that this was going on.
10: That's the part that's weird about it. So how do you know? Have you ever had this conversation with her?
7: Yeah, I have, but she keeps on denying it because she thinks maybe I don't remember because I was so young. But I know the milk was not coming out, and she just was making me do that. And I knew that I didn't really think about it until, like, when I was older. I was like, wait, you know, my mom shouldn't have been doing that.
10: Well, but you were 3, which is not 7, and maybe she thought you were going to get some milk.
1: Was she getting aroused or something? Did you have some sense of something?
7: She did it for her own pleasure. She's been, like, prostituting. She's just, like, the most horrible mom you could ever have.
11: That's a different story.
1: All right. She was a drug addict?
7: No, but I think she may be bipolar because...
1: All right, so just having an addicted, crazy mom can be...
10: Your mom's crazy, yeah, but I don't think she was trying to get pleasure from you suckling on her.
1: Jim had a
8: No,
10: you had a crazy mom?
8: No,
11: that was more the bipolar comment.
8: In my mouth, yeah.
1: You're bipolar?
8: I'm bipolar, yeah.
1: Are you on meds, off meds?
8: I'm on meds, a lot of them.
10: What do you got?
8: Trazodone, Prozac, Zyprexa, Neurontin.
1: You feel better?
10: Better.
8: Yeah. Once I took that one pill.
1: Would you get flesh ticks on that too while you're at it?
10: This crap is white.
11: Fletcher's got a Pfizer. Right now. He's going to stop by later.
10: Oh, no.
8: I didn't take my pills today.
10: Hey, Maria?
7: Uh-huh.
10: So there is some issue with the family.
1: Yeah.
10: Surely. Okay, baby.
1: So you want to get back at mom, not back at dad. Look, you don't have a false relationship with anyone. Go and have your relationship with your girlfriend. Come clean if you want to, if you feel comfortable. We usually recommend people that they don't do it as any kind of payback or desire to get any kind of reaction from anybody.
10: To tell people stuff.
1: Yeah, it's just like if you have a lot of gay friends, you've got support, you're ready to come clean about who you are, go ahead.
10: Yeah.
1: That usually doesn't happen until about college.
10: This is so weird because we've never talked to anybody who wanted to tell their parents they were gay or lesbian who did not want to pay them back.
12: Yeah.
10: But it's almost exclusively the women, it's a payback for daddy. And the guys, it's payback for mommy and daddy. But the women are always paying back daddy when they're going to come out and announce at the Thanksgiving dinner table that they're lesbian at 17. It's time to pay daddy back. And it's usually because daddy's a crazy religious zealot type who molested them when they were four. And now his worst dreams are coming true.
11: Payback.
10: But we could get nothing from dad. And I was real confused for a minute there. And then turns out mom. Yeah. And what about the fact that she thinks that this breastfeeding was a sexual thing?
12: She's pissed at mom.
10: She's yeah, right. So she's taken this and turning it into a sexual offense.
12: Whatever. Yeah.
10: Man, she must hate her mom.
12: Jen, 17.
13: Hi.
10: Yeah. Happy Mother's Day.
13: Oh, thank you.
10: It's happening.
12: On that happy note.
13: Well, I have a coworker or former coworker who threatened to rape me, and that's why he's my former coworker right now.
10: Mm-hmm.
13: And he keeps calling me, and he found out that I was scared of him because normally I wouldn't take these threats seriously, but I don't know anything about his past. He just moved out here from New York. For some reason, he got in trouble back there. And so I'm, like, literally scared for my life because of these threats that he's put out against me.
10: Did he use the word rape?
13: Yes, he did.
10: Oh, he said, I'm going to rape you?
13: Huh? Yeah.
10: It wasn't like good-natured rape, like, hey, I'm going to rape you.
12: Happy rape.
13: No, it was like, he shoved me up against the wall, and he's like, I'm going to rape you.
10: Oh.
13: I'm going to da-da-da-da-da.
10: Sometimes, you know, when they have, like, casual day on Friday, people will do that.
8: How does he have your number?
13: Huh?
10: Well, he worked. He said this when they were at work.
12: I worked.
10: But then, how did he get your number after this?
13: Before all these threats started happening, I'm the type of person who will be very friendly to everyone, and I was like, oh, you don't know anyone, you know, here's my number, call me, I'll help you get into the ring so you can have friends and stuff.
10: Mm-hmm.
13: And so I gave him my number, and we'd been talking, and then these threats came out, and now I'm like, oh my gosh, what do I do?
10: Okay.
12: You haven't told anybody?
13: The only people who know are, my store director and my assistant store director at work. And that's
12: what kind of place do you work?
13: A grocery store.
10: And what did they say?
13: All they said is that, you know, we're going to fire him. And they did, and that's pretty much been the end of it for them, but they do not know that he's continually tried to call me.
10: Oh, well, that's the part you were telling us you told them.
12: Yeah, tell them that.
10: We get the part where they know because you told us he got fired, right?
13: Right.
12: You need to get some self-defense classes and some mace and stuff.
10: Really?
12: Like that.
13: Uh-huh.
11: Did the threats get worse?
10: Do anything?
12: Or just some mace, at least.
10: Yeah.
11: Did the threats get worse after they fired him?
13: Yeah, because it took him a while to figure out that I was one of the people who complained against him.
10: Mm-hmm.
13: But then now he's...
12: Isn't that weird?
13: Huh?
12: It seems weird that he, after, you know, he threatened to rape you, and then it took him a while to figure out, I wonder if that was one of the reasons I was
11: not a great guy.
12: Fired.
10: Well, I did eat a grape over in produce, so the Asian guy may have had it in for me, Mr. Takahani. I did tell him I did leave a nickel on the counter, though. Must have been the chick I threatened to rape and push up against the wall. Yeah. It's got to be her.
13: I wasn't the only one he threatened.
10: Oh, I see.
13: So that's why.
12: Is he continuing to threaten anyone?
13: I'm the only one because he knows the most about me.
10: Mm-hmm. All right, okay. Are you living on your own?
13: No, I'm living at home still.
10: Is there anyone around there who can help you out with this?
13: Yeah, I just haven't been able to bring myself to tell my family because I've never been encountered with such a situation.
12: Have you tried calling police yet?
13: The friends at work, because the other girls who were threatened, they're like, please, please, please don't tell the cops. I don't want him to come after me, da-da-da-da-da. So they won't, they're like, I mean, I have thought about it, but they don't
12: what
13: want...
12: What would telling the police have to do with him coming after other people?
13: Because he would, I don't know. They just think that I would bring
10: him
13: a
10: rant.
13: Situation.
12: Yeah. Tell the police.
13: Okay.
10: Well, what'd this guy do over there? Worked in the back?
13: No, we both, I'm a cashier and he was a bagger.
10: Mm.
13: And he cornered me at work one day when I was on break, up in the break room.
10: Mm-hmm.
13: Nobody was up there, so.
10: All right, call the cops.
12: Did you get any post-traumatic stress reaction or anything from that?
13: No, I don't think so.
12: Wasn't that a horrible experience?
13: Huh?
12: Wasn't that an awful experience?
13: It was terrible. I mean, I was frightened, but, and I still am, but I don't know.
10: Okay, well, listen. Tell the people at work, too, because I don't know if they still have some legal responsibility here, you know, ex-employee and all that kind of stuff.
1: I would think.
10: One would think, yeah. All right, what do you want to do? Let's hear a song.
1: All right.
10: What song are we hearing?
1: No Light.
10: Hold on. You queued up there, Anderson?
1: Yeah.
10: Yeah, Anderson, you're saying, no, we'll play a song, and we'll go to break.
11: So that's Anderson.
10: That's right.
1: There he is.
10: This is from Third Strike. It's called No Light.

0: That is No Light from Third Strike off of Lost Angel. That is the name of their CD. Jim and Eric are both here from the band. I'm in the captain's chair.
1: Your voice is changing.
0: Feeling good.
1: It's like a tone change.
0: That's right.
1: Oh, my God.
0: Back in control.
1: Scary.
0: All right, we're going to take a few more calls and talk to the band, do all that. But first, we'll take a quick break.

0: there, buddy. It's Loveline. I'm Adam Carolla. That is Dr. Drew. Phone number 1-800-LOVE-191. Third Strike's our guest. Jim and Eric are both here from the band Lost Angels, the name of the CD, and we'll hear something else off of that in the 11 o'clock hour. But, you know, Drew, I don't know if I was talking to you about this, but I figured out something.
1: Mm-hmm.
0: It's often...
1: I'm shocked.
0: Something that has plagued me for a while is how far to stand behind the guy at the ATM when you're in a bank. Hmm. Like, what is that buffer? There's no line. I'd appreciate it if they put a line in there.
1: But you never
0: threw a line on the ground.
1: I'd say what? It's about 4 feet, 5 feet, is it?
2: So you can't read the PIN number.
0: Here's what I figured out. The guy wants a little space. You know, no one wants to be doing their business and having a guy crowd them.
1: Right.
0: But you don't want to be 12 feet behind him. Someone's going to slide in front of you. That seems too far.
1: I bet you it's different here than New York, too.
0: Less room in New York?
1: Yeah, I bet you.
0: Here's what I figured out. Here's what I came up with. And I was testing it out at the in the man show office on Thursday. And it worked nicely. I mean, we got enough guys. We can try it. The distance you should be behind somebody who's at the ATM is your height lying down on the ground.
1: Well, which is your arm width. Which is this?
0: Yeah,
1: this is your arm span. Is it the same thing?
0: Usually, it's real close.
1: It's 6 feet. Yeah.
0: Real close.
1: Yeah.
0: Now, I mean, we could do it right now. You'll see what I'm talking about.
1: That's what I was thinking.
0: It's a perfect equation. Yeah. Because if a dude's 7 foot, you can't set a limit, and you don't want to say everyone should be 4.5 feet behind you because a 7 foot guy would be intimidating at that length. On the other hand, if a guy is 4.5 feet, you could have him at 4.5 feet. Whatever the height is, it feels good. We got to go out in the hall and try this.
1: I will.
0: You stand like you're at the ATM.
1: I think we're kidding. No.
0: No, we'll do this. And I'm going to lie down, and then I'll mark my head, and then I'll stand back up my feet. You'll see how good it feels.
3: Is that really it?
0: Yeah.
3: Even for dwarfs, that's the way?
0: It's a good question.
1: Dwarfs, achondroplastic dwarfs, don't have limbs. Their limbs don't grow. That's why they're short. So
0: it wouldn't work for them.
3: Okay.
1: Well, none might.
0: Usually,
2: dwarf in here.
0: Your wingspan is basically
1: roughly,
0: your height.
1: Yeah, roughly.
0: Yeah, sometimes a little bit more. But let's talk to Lindsay, who's 17. Lindsay?
4: Hi.
0: What's up?
4: Well, I was calling about the girl who had the rape threat at her grocery store.
0: Right.
4: And I used to work at a grocery store, and I'm just thinking she should probably go to her union.
1: Okay.
4: Because they'll take care of it.
1: All right. That makes sense. The union guys will break his kneecaps.
0: Get some of the teamsters to go in there and rough him up a little bit.
4: Well, especially because he's probably part of the union, too, so...
1: Well, he worked there
0: before he got canned. Yeah.
4: But he may be working at another grocery store.
0: Possibly, yeah. They have a baggers union?
4: Yeah, they do.
0: It's quite a racket, this grocery union. You get,
4: I know.
0: I mean, you can be a checker, you can get like $16 an hour and a bunch of golden time and all these benefits and all this stuff just for checking bags, right? I mean,
4: I bagged groceries, and that's a lot harder.
0: Yeah.
4: And I only got paid half as much.
0: Yep, that's how it works, sister. Yeah, well, the harder you work, the less you get paid.
1: Right, you see how easy Adam's got it now.
4: Well, yeah.
1: As compared to how you had to work when you were humping drywall.
0: Yeah, dug ditches and cleaned carpets and humped drywall and got $7 an hour. Now I get $8.75 an hour, and I sit here and talk on the radio every night. It's just 2 hours, so, you know, after tax, about $15. But
4: I work in the insurance department, in the claims department, and I work harder, and I don't get paid as much either.
0: Yeah, well, baby, you're 17. What do you want?
1: Yeah, what are all these jobs by 17?
0: How much working did you do?
4: I've been working a long time.
0: What's up?
1: Were you emancipated minor?
4: No.
0: Okay.
1: Wow. Can you imagine 17, that checker job by 17? Are you kidding? You would have killed for it.
0: Yeah.
4: No, I'm not. I wasn't a checker. I was a bagger.
0: Right. All right, baby. Right. You going to school, too?
4: I graduated high school.
0: And you just...
4: No, I'm getting married.
0: Mm. Oh. Wow. You'll be dead by 24, and people will go, yeah, she had a good long life.
4: Accomplished.
0: She had... She graduated high school at 14.
1: Three different
0: careers.
1: She was
0: working as a claims investigator at 15 and a half, married at 17.
1: Four kids
0: by the time she was 19, and she died.
4: No,
0: she had grandkids. Everyone was around her bed when she died at 24. She went peacefully in her sleep, natural causes.
4: I'll have you write my eulogy.
0: Yeah. Thanks, man. I'll start off with, I didn't know her, but she called the show in.
4: Yeah.
0: All right, baby, take care.
4: All right.
0: Good times.
4: Good night.
0: Right. Yeah, don't get married.
1: Oh, why not? She's 48.
0: She's 17.
1: Going on 47. What the hell?
0: Yeah. All right. Really want to get married? How old is your fiance?
4: 19.
0: Mm. That's soon, huh?
2: Young love.
0: Why so soon?
1: She only going to 24.
0: Oh, that's right.
4: Yeah.
0: All right.
4: Right. Yeah, I'm dying soon, I guess.
0: Right. All right, baby.
4: All right.
0: Take care of yourself.
4: All right.
1: If you should have, like, the rest of us live to 75, 80, you may think this is a little bit premature.
0: Yeah.
1: When you're looking back 60 years.
0: It's weird, those handful of kids or adolescents or teenagers to just decide, look, I'm not going to, my friends stretch their adolescence into their late 30s.
1: What are you talking about?
0: Well, they're still going.
1: Thank you.
0: They're still going. A lot of them. But some people just go, you know, they get a steady boyfriend or girlfriend the first year of high school. They graduate. They start working and they just set up shop. I mean, they set up house at like 18 and you run into them at like 20 and it's like they got a kid on their arm. They're driving a minivan and they're into it. I don't understand that. Aren't you supposed to try to prolong that period of your life?
3: It's a different breed of person.
1: Yeah, absolutely.
0: I don't trust that breed. Amanda?
5: Hi, Adam.
0: You're 19?
5: Yes.
0: What's up?
5: Oh, okay. First, I just want to say hi to you and Drew, because you guys are awesome. Adam,
0: thanks.
5: You're gorgeous.
0: Yeah.
5: And I'm glad you're single, because it means I still have a snowball's chance in hell.
0: No, I have a girlfriend.
5: Oh, you do?
0: Yeah, but how old are you, 19?
5: Yes.
0: All right.

0: documented as racial dysphoria?
1: Why not?
2: Yeah.
1: Somebody born into the wrong race. I'm a Zulu caught in a elastic
2: body.
1: Yeah, white man's body. You know, why not?
2: Yeah.
1: Well, it's the same kind of thing.
0: I just wondered because I think that's something that I kind of...
1: How would we make the conversion, though? Well, maybe Michael Jackson, maybe.
2: Well, what is he becoming? He's becoming a Martian. He's not becoming a white guy, is he?
1: He's lighting his skin.
2: What are you trying to become, Amanda? Or what are you stuck in? You're white?
0: Yeah, I'm white. And I feel like I was born of the wrong race, and I feel like I should be a Japanese girl.
1: Why? What does that mean?
3: He should know.
0: It's just like I feel more attracted to that culture. I just don't feel right. You know, sometimes you can't, you know, people, like a girl who thinks she should be a guy, you know.
1: Yeah, but there's no reason you can't just, it's a preference, and why can't you just be with Asian people and indulge in that culture and enjoy, just as if you enjoyed certain kind of, you know, food or dress or anything else.
0: Well, yeah, but it's still, there's still kind of that uncomfortable feeling.
1: That and you should be Asian yourself?
0: Yeah.
2: How are you at math?
0: Lousy.
1: That's the problem.
2: That's strike one. They're never going to let you in. Never. I tried. You understand? I failed algebra. They wouldn't let me in.
0: I thought that was just a male requirement.
2: No. The women need to be good at math, too.
1: Have you lived in Japan?
0: No, but I want to.
2: I think they'll give you a math pass if you can play the violin.
4: Exactly.
2: Can you play the violin?
0: Yes.
2: You can?
0: Yes.
2: All right. Well, that cancels out the math thing.
0: All right.
2: We're back on track.
1: I mean, you meet people all the time that love French or Italian. They want to go live there. Same thing. It's the same thing. Just because people look a little different, we want to put more emphasis on it. But no, it's the same thing. You admire the culture, enjoy it, go indulge.
2: You can learn the language. You can do the whole thing, right?
0: Yeah, I've learned a lot of the language already. I'm definitely by no means fluent, but
1: you just head over there and just enjoy it. I don't understand why you have to make it
2: apology. I think you'll be a little disappointed.
3: Tadeo pies.
0: Well, it's just, you know, I don't think I've really blown it out of proportion. I mean, it doesn't keep me awake at night, but, you know.
1: Well, you're wanting to make it a pathology, and I would suggest you not, and think of it more in terms of a preference.
2: And let me tell you, I think they're going to disappoint you, those Asians. Let me tell you something, my take on the Asian culture.
0: Okay.
2: It's like, the Asian culture is like a blonde chick from across the bar when you're drunk. But when you get up close, sometimes it's like, not so good. You know what I mean? From afar, good. You get right in the middle of it, it's bad. You know what I mean? It's too crowded. They eat a lot of fish heads.
1: Yeah.
2: They kill like a lot of endangered species. They get their penis to be bigger. They
1: rhino horn.
2: Rhino horn harvesting and a bear pancreas. And, you know, they do a lot of whaling and that kind of stuff. They screw over the women, too, a lot of the time. Yeah?
1: Right.
0: I guess.
2: Yeah. All right. Well, go over there.
0: Drew,
2: we don't need you.
0: Ask one more thing, and it applies to this.
1: Yes.
0: I thought part of it might have to do with the fact that I'm adopted, and I don't know any of my racial background at all.
1: No, that's interesting. Wouldn't that be interesting if she were Asian somehow?
2: No, she's not, but she wants to sign herself something.
1: But what if she were? I mean, maybe she doesn't look it, but maybe she had a...
2: Well, she would look it. You would look it.
1: Some, you know, maybe.
2: Wouldn't you? I never met anyone who was like a quarter Asian that didn't look Asian.
1: Oh, yeah.
2: Really?
1: Yeah.
2: No.
4: This
2: yeah.
4: is a sneak
2: no.
4: by. This
2: really?
4: Is a sneak by like that.
0: The closest thing I can imagine that I have is I have a pretty round face and I have like kind of small eyes.
1: Yeah.
0: They're not quite so round.
2: How's your rack? Well, that's just beady. That's not slanty.
3: Sounds like a Martian.
2: How's the rack?
0: 36C.
2: Yeah, C's a little big for the Asians. They're B crowd.
1: Yeah, but again, it's not 100% here.
2: All right. Look, you pick whatever food you like the best and make yourself that one.
1: Wouldn't that be fascinating?
2: That's the way I would do it.
1: If you had an Asian mom or something, that'd be fascinating.
2: No, don't get her going. If I didn't know what my ethnicity was, I would decide what my favorite food was and call myself that.
1: But this is like those kids that are born male and they slough the penis off in an accident and they raise them female and they never can get it. They're constantly like wanting to do these male things and they never, you know.
2: Well, can you figure out, so if you're adopted, well, people who are adopted then may not know their nationality, right?
1: Yeah, I suppose not.
2: But I mean, if you look in the mirror and you have fair skin and fair hair, we could do the math. Mm-hmm. I mean, we could narrow it down to

0: dozen countries or something like that, right? But there's no test, right? I mean, couldn't get a semen sample and figure out where you're from?
1: I imagine with the Human Genome Project, that will be possible, I bet.
0: Eventually we'll be able to do that, right?
1: Yeah, pretty soon.
0: Take a little swab with the saliva and figure out where you're from.
1: There's still all kinds of debate about what race even is.
0: Yeah. I mean, that's my plan. I want to get that genome project going. I want to code everybody and then start setting up camps. Not bad camps. Camp has such a
1: fun
0: negative
1: camps.
0: Yes. Fun camp.
2: Happy summer camp.
0: Irish camp, Italian camp, African camp. A Chinese camp, with a bunch of camps, and then we could go have like slumber parties and sleepovers and stuff. But we knew where to get the best food. You know what I mean? I mean, if you wanted Italian that night, you know where to go,
1: this
0: right?
1: This is all a reaction, you being pissed off that there's little Italy in Los Angeles.
0: Well, there should be a little Italy in Los Angeles, for Christ's sake. We're big enough city that we should have a little Italy, right?
1: Yeah, but your camps will take care of that.
0: We're not asking for big or even medium Italy. We're asking for little Italy. You think they could pull that
3: off? It's in San Pedro.
0: Is that where it is?
3: It is.
0: They got a little Italy over there?
3: It's hiding over there, yeah. Little Italy and little Yugoslavia.
0: Really?
1: Yeah. Interesting.
0: Huh.
3: It's big out there.
0: Have to get out there. All right, we'll take ourselves a little break. Third Strike is our guest tonight. And when we come back, we'll speak to Lindsay. She's 21, got pregnant, and now the guy's going nuts, being self-destructive. I guess this is the father. We'll talk to him or her after this. Hey, everybody, it's Loveline. I'm Adam Carolla. That is Dr. Drew. Jim and Eric are both here tonight for Third Strike.
2: Hello.
0: Lost Angels, the name of the CD. It is out. These guys are going to be on the Warped Tour and on the Ozfest Tour, and that's coming up this summer. Which one starts first?
2: Warped Tour. The CD comes out Tuesday.
0: All right, so... Yeah. 2 days, right? I always think it's Monday, but we start the show on Sunday, don't we? Yeah, it's horrible. All right, but it's good on Friday, right, Drew?
1: Good. Good times.
0: Yeah. Lindsay?
4: Yes?
0: You're 21?
4: Yes, I am.
0: What's up?
4: I got pregnant from this guy who I don't know very well.
0: Mm-hmm.
4: And he's in a fraternity. He's in Sigma Chi.
1: Yep.
4: And
1: No way.
0: I don't believe you.
4: No, he is.
1: No. We believe he's in that fraternity. We just don't believe that this is a real call.
4: Why?
0: Why would you give the fraternity out?
4: You don't know what state he lives in or what city he's in.
0: Why would you add that piece of information as to which fraternity he was a part of?
4: Because it's a big one.
2: Busted.
0: Yeah, but
1: people, when they're having very difficult experiences, don't want detail. They don't want to expose what they want to just have an anonymous conversation about it.
0: All right, but Lindsay.
4: Right.
0: You're not the smartest girl in the world, are you?
4: I think I'm pretty smart.
0: But you couldn't be an Asian, could you?
4: No, I'm not an Asian.
0: All right, you're not Asian material, are you?
4: I'm white.
0: Yeah, I'm saying... You're white for now, and that's how you're going to stay, right?
4: Right.
0: Right, but you're not Asian material.
4: No.
0: You don't play the violin?
4: No.
0: You don't have an abacus or a calculator up your ass, right?
4: Sure don't.
0: All right. So, she may have made that comment because she wasn't too sharp. That's all right. Go ahead, Lindsay.
4: So...
0: Asian wouldn't have gotten pregnant out of marriage this way, out of wedlock.
1: Certainly not from Sigma Chi.
0: Yeah.
4: I didn't plan for this to happen.
0: That's what I'm saying. Asian would have planned.
1: How long have you been into this pregnancy?
4: About 5 weeks.
0: Okay.
1: 5 weeks? How did you find out you were pregnant?
4: Well, I was on depo, and I was like starting to spot, so I went into my school's health center. And they were like, okay, well, we'll just randomly do a pregnancy test. And it was positive.
1: Were you late on the depo?
4: No, not at all.
1: So you got pregnant on the depo shot?
4: Yeah.
1: Wow.
4: Which is even stranger. So, and he knew I was on depo. And so he was like, well, if you got pregnant on depo, this is meant to be. You shouldn't have an abortion, whatever, whatever, whatever. But he's acting really, really crazy.
0: What's he doing?
4: His roommate, well, I just went up and saw him today because he lives 2 hours away. Mm-hmm. But I went up and saw him today, and his roommates told me he's been sleeping till like 3 or 4 o'clock, not going to class, and like drinking a lot, and I've talked to him like numerous times, and he's drunk, he's at bars, I mean, he's trashed, and he's doing a lot of ecstasy, which is not something that I knew that he was doing before.
1: He needs some help here.
4: Well, I want to tell his dad.
0: Well, how do you know his dad?
4: Well, I don't, I don't really know his dad. I've never met him, but I know what his name is, and I know their phone number.
1: Can you just haul his ass to student services, student health services, and
0: is she gonna get him?
1: Go. She goes up there and visits, and get him in there, and call, get an appointment, and then show up, get it there. Have his friends help him get his butt in there, and see if they can.
0: Well, you guys weren't even boyfriend and girlfriend, right?
4: No, and we're still not. That's the point.
0: Do you want to be boyfriend and girlfriend with him?
4: Yeah, I do.
1: Do you want to have this child?
4: Yeah, I do.
1: Was your dad an alcoholic?
4: No, not at all.
1: Mom?
4: No.
0: And what are you doing now? You going to college?
4: Yeah, I go to school and I work for a big retailer.
0: All right.
2: And it'll be hard with a kid
1: doing both those things. In fact, impossible.
0: Do you want to give the kid up for adoption?
4: I don't think as a woman I would be able to do that.
1: No, but as somebody who's trying to make a decision for a child, that's the best thing for the child. Wouldn't that be a nice thing to do? You know, Barbara Walters had a special last week about adoption and things, and I think it was Barbara's daughter was saying that she always felt...
0: She's becoming Asian.
1: She is, with all the plastic surgery. But she was saying, her daughter was saying that she always felt that her biological mother had been the bravest and most loving mother because of her making a choice on behalf of the child, even though it was painful to the mother. Well, she made a decision on behalf of the child.
0: Yeah. Well, she said she didn't think she could do it as a mother, but as an adult, you should be able to do it.
1: Yeah.
0: You know what I mean? This is the problem. We're having people that they're mothers by virtue of the fact that they're having a kid. I mean, any time a kid pops out of your vagina, technically... You're a mother. True, that happened to you, right?
1: Came right out.
0: You had three. Came right out of your vagina.
1: But, actually, out of my urethra.
0: But we got a lot of 16, 17, 18, and young people that technically they're going to be moms, but it'd be better if they were just better adults and did the adult thing and made the mature decision.
1: Absolutely. Yeah. And listen, your nearly boyfriend here, the father of your child, needs some help, and it sounds like he's getting into some behaviors that could be cause lifelong damage for him.
0: But what is she supposed to do? I mean, she lives 2 hours away.
1: Again,
0: he's not around when she goes over there.
1: Enlist his friends, get him in there, call his dual services, see what they've got available.
0: All
1: and if ultimately you have to, calling the dad is not a bad thing to do. You got to do whatever you have to do.
0: All right.
1: But don't...
4: He told me that if I called his dad, it would ruin his life and his dad wouldn't support him anymore.
1: Well, don't expect, whatever you do, don't expect it to enhance this boyfriend-girlfriend fantasy you have, because I'm not sure that's meant to be.
0: Drew, you were in... college or Chi Delta something? What were you? Were you something?
1: Well, I lived at Chi Phi. I hung out with...
0: Really?
1: I took some time off from college. I missed all that stuff. Hung out with Chi Psi. Why?
0: I was just curious.
1: No, I never joined a fraternity.
0: Just curious. Jared?
5: Yeah?
0: What's up?
5: Yeah, whenever I masturbate, I almost passed out.
1: Jared, a boy?
0: Jared the guy?
5: Yeah.
0: Okay. Maybe you're starting too young.
5: I don't know.
1: Is it when you climax?
0: I don't believe him.
3: You gotta warm up.
1: Are you hyperventilating?
5: No.
0: Yeah, I always skip about 10 minutes of rope before I beat off.
3: Yeah.
0: Try to get the blood circulating. Jared?
5: Yeah.
0: Have you done this successfully before?
5: Yeah.
0: This masturbation?
5: Yeah.
0: All right. And were you standing up? Don't beat off in the shower, because that's where they'll find you.
5: No, I don't.
0: You understand? You'll get lightheaded, you'll whack your head on a soap dish, and you'll drown in 3 inches of water.
1: You actually shouldn't be afraid to tell your doctor about this if you're alone with a physician, and realize it is probably just some hyperventilation, and there's some bearing down, maybe your vagus nerve puts out some hormones, some chemicals, and that slows your heart down.
2: It's probably just holding his breath for too long and passing out.
1: Yeah, it's the bearing down, the hyperventilating.
0: You forget about the necessities. I mean, the basics. You stop breathing. My heart stops beating when I beat off. Lungs stop functioning.
1: Of course.
0: I pull a calf muscle every once in a while. Go for that toe point. Yeah. Jared?
5: Yeah.
0: So, talk to the doctor?
1: Yeah, and just pay attention to your breathing. All right?
0: All right, buddy?
5: Okay.
0: All right, good times, all right?
5: Okay, I love your show.
0: Yeah. Love your penis.
1: No, that's what he's doing.
0: Oh, that's what you're doing.
3: Oh, yeah.
0: Yeah, all right there, buddy. We're going to take a little break. Third Strike is our guest, and we'll be right back. buddy. It's Loveline. I'm Adam Carolla. That is Dr. Drew over there. Phone number 1-800-LOVE-191. Third Strike is our guest tonight. Jim and Eric are here from the band. Lost Angels, the name of the CD, and it is out this Tuesday.
2: Yes.
0: All right. So Tiffany is on line one. She's 25 years old. And her question is,
1: Tiffany,
0: you.
6: Am I on?
1: You're on.
6: I'm sorry.
0: That's all right.
6: Hey, I was calling. I was wondering what I should do. Every time I'm with my husband, I'm imagining him as a famous person. I'm not going to say who, but I'm obsessed with him. And it's kind of damaging to my marriage.
1: Why? How long have you been married?
6: I've been married 5 years.
1: And how long have you been having this obsession?
6: The past year.
1: And anything change in your marriage?
6: Well, my husband's noticed it. He's been mentioning it to me.
1: That what? That?
6: That I'm not the most into him, it seems like.
1: And yet, by thinking of this other person, you're able to respond to him?
6: What's that?
1: By thinking of this other person, you're able to respond to him?
6: Yeah, I mean, I totally close my eyes and envision him.
0: Yeah, and you know, he's been thinking of Jennifer Love Hewitt the whole time. He's been on top of you, so it's only fair.
1: But has anything changed in the relationship over? I mean, other than this preoccupation you had, is there anything changed that up to the time when you developed this preoccupation? You know what I'm saying? Was anything already going on in the relationship?
6: Besides this, or say, I mean, like
1: before this, really leading up to this, was there a child? Is there no?
6: I have a child, yes.
1: Is he not available the way you need him to be? Is he at work more? Is there something else going on?
6: No, I wouldn't say that. We have a child that is very involved, meaning mentally handicapped. And he's 2 years old. And
1: Oof.
6: So I don't know if that has anything to do with it, but it kind of makes me feel like if I think of him as this person, I don't have to deal with my life.
0: Who's the person?
6: The person I'm thinking of?
0: Yeah.
2: Brad Pitt.
6: Okay. No. Oh, Brad's so beautiful. No, it's Ben Affleck.
0: Ben Affleck. But it'll be Brad tonight, right?
1: Now you mention it.
0: Now, let me ask you something. Let me ask you a quick question about retarded kids. They have all these, every time you see, like, they go, well, he's 20 years old, but mentally he's like 7. Mm-hmm. You know what I'm saying? But yeah. When he was 7, was he like zygote? Yeah, was he negative? I mean, what was he? At a certain point, don't you got to be what you are?
6: Well,
0: I mean, how far into your mom can you get? Do you know what I'm saying?
6: Are you talking about kids? Like,
0: yeah.
6: Retarded kids? My child's only 2.
0: Right. Mm-hmm.
6: And to do with Wyatt, my son Wyatt is has a rare gene disorder, and he's like a paraplegic.
1: Yeah.
0: Oh.
6: He's into me as much as any kid can be into a mom, because I know I can see it in his eyes. So that's totally different. And no, I don't think that any other mentally retarded children are. I'm sure I've seen other children; they're totally different.
1: And there's all kinds of we don't really.
0: That didn't answer my question.
1: I know. Let me just say, there's all kinds of dysfunctions of the brain.
0: Right.
1: And the right brain, the part that we use to connect and communicate emotionally with other people, are sometimes
6: right.
1: is intact, even though the cognitive elements are completely gone.
6: Right.
1: In terms of how the development occurs, it's a sort of more of a formula like dog years.
0: Right.
1: It accelerates for a while and decelerates at times. There's no direct relationship. It's like this kid's delayed.
0: Well, maybe you're right with the dog thing. Maybe at like 4, you're like a puppy.
1: Right.
0: I mean, like another species.
1: Mm-hmm. Yeah, I see.
0: Tiffany?
6: So
0: is your child ever going to be okay, or is it always going to be?
6: He just had a second stroke, actually.
0: Oh,
6: and
0: boy.
6: Died from the second stroke.
1: Wow.
6: But
1: I think, listen.
6: Oakland's is wonderful, I have to say.
1: Tiffany, I think absolutely that your instinct that this is a way to be sort of taken away and transported from your life. Just, you know, adolescents do this too, right? They get these preoccupations with bigger than life rock stars and celebrities and things. And it's a way of being taken away and being feeling safe.
0: Why does your husband have to know about it though?
6: Should I not tell him?
1: Yeah, don't tell him.
0: It's a decent plan.
1: To me, it's one of the things that suggests to me is that you're depressed. And
6: you think I'm depressed?
1: It suggests to me that you're probably depressed.
2: Sounds like,
1: yeah.
6: Maybe if I just met Ben, my depression would go away.
1: No, but now you're thinking like a 14-year-old. Yeah. You understand?
6: That's fun to be 14, though, right? To act 14?
1: Yeah, but you're not. You're 25 and you have an impaired child.
0: Ironically, the 25-year-old Tiffany is 14. Emotionally.
2: Have you ever called out Ben's name?
6: When I'm having sex?
2: Yeah.
6: No, I haven't.
0: All right, but if you do, tell him it's Ben Gazzara, an older guy. He won't feel as threatened. All right?
2: Ben.
6: Okay.
0: Yeah.
1: Name of the game, 1972, right?
0: Well, wait a minute. He was in that Patrick Swayze movie where he's a bouncer, too. So that was a fine, fine film.
2: Great movie.
0: Yeah. Roadhouse. Yeah. That's right. He ran the evil town until Swayze blew it.
2: Well, that was Ben Gazzara.
0: Yeah, Ben Gazzara was the heavy in that. Oh,
7: that's right up there with Zapped. Great film.
0: Zapped was a movie, but Roadhouse was a film. You see?
1: Mm-hmm.
0: Yeah.
7: I'm glad you know the difference.
0: Best cooler in the business, that Patrick Swayze. I always like those movies when a bouncer rolls into town and everyone knows who he is.
2: Yeah.
0: Oh yeah.
2: It's a big scene.
0: Yeah.
2: Bouncer scene.
0: Yeah, they're in some small town in the middle of nowhere, and they're like, yeah, I've heard about him. He's the best.
1: Well, bouncers went through a romantic period similar to the truck drivers.
0: I think Mr. T got that going in the later 70s.
2: Yeah. He's making a comeback.
0: He put bouncers on the map. But if everyone just kind of closes their eyes and scratches their brain and thinks, could you really name one bouncer besides Mr. T and Patrick Swayze, best in the business? Sophia?
4: Yes.
0: Yeah, they called it a cooler, though. That's bouncer talk for bouncer.
1: Turn your radio off.
4: They called it a what?
1: Turn your radio off.
4: It's off.
1: All right, what's up?
4: Okay. They called it a what?
0: Just go ahead, baby.
4: Oh.
0: You ever see Roadhouse?
4: I thought you said they called it a cooler, and I'm like,
0: Okay, baby. How much time do you have to waste of yours before you get to your goddamn question?
4: Not too much. All okay, right. Here's my question. I'm 22 years old.
1: She's checking out groceries.
2: She's bagging.
1: Yeah, checking out.
0: That's a car, right?
4: Trying to hang out. You know, I've got things going on. I've got a boyfriend, 28, and he's a big football player guy, and we've been dating for about a year and a half. And when we started dating, I really wanted to get him into toys, and I wanted to get him into, like, a strap-on.
0: Yeah.
4: And it took me a while, but I convinced him to do it. Like, I convinced him to let me buy the strap-on. Spent, like, $200 on it. We got everything going. And
2: wow. Gold-plated.
4: No, it's not gold-plated. It's called the Nexus.
2: Cool.
0: Right?
4: He's really into it.
0: The strap-on.
4: Yeah. Seriously.
0: Right.
2: You use it on him?
4: I use it on him.
0: Right.
4: Anally type thing.
0: Sure. We did the math.
4: Okay.
1: Cool. Could have gone his vagina.
4: Now that he's really into it, I'm starting to wane. It's something that's not as exciting as it was.
1: He's got to not want it. It's got to make him feel bad in order for you to be into it.
4: No, not really.
2: It's just weirding you out that he's so into it?
4: Maybe. I don't know. And that's what I'm trying to figure out. Like, either that or now I want it to be even something more. Because we went through the stages, like the sizes of what it was going to be.
0: Yeah, you gradually built up the size of the strap-on.
4: Exactly, yeah.
0: Until eventually it was like a bowling pin on a Lewis resource harness.
4: Yeah.
0: Jesus
2: the
0: Christ.
2: The pummeler.
1: Oh, my God.
0: What's up with you, baby?
4: You know?
2: Kinky.
4: Nothing. I'm actually a really normal girl. Like, before I started dating him, I dated, I don't know if it makes a difference, but I dated a woman for a year and a half.
0: Right.
1: Uh-huh.
4: So getting out of that, something.
0: Maybe she just saw the strap on and figured you were a dude and didn't. Did she ever know?
4: No.
2: It was always dark.
3: How much porn do you watch?
4: A little.
1: Yeah. Sophia, you got a lot.
0: What's up with you, baby? You got a lot of energy.
1: Got stuff going on.
0: Something happened to you?
4: Maybe that's it. What do you mean?
0: Anyone molest you?
4: Yeah, when I was younger.
1: All right, well, that's what,
0: from that.
1: Yeah, we magically pounced upon this, but it couldn't have anything to do with it.
2: Brilliant deduction.
1: Seriously,
4: though, here's the thing. It's like I've been through my therapy, I've dealt with my devils, and I've gone through life and graduated from college, and I'm well on my way. You know, it's like it's not like I've spent my life trying to figure out who I am. I know who I am, and I'm in a great relationship, but I just keep wanting to take things
2: to another level.
4: Right.
1: And this is having been sexually abused. It makes it difficult to have arousal without all these sort of the same kinds of shamey experiences you had. You need to bring into your arousal experiences.
4: Well, this is actually the first time that I've ever been able to climax with in my entire life.
0: Do you climax when you have the strap on?
4: No, I don't. He has, though.
0: He does.
4: Yeah.
0: With no stimulation to his junk?
4: No, there's stimulation, too. I mean, it's a double-edged sword thing.
0: Huh.
4: It goes both ways, but...
0: No, wait a minute. You're violating him with this strap-on, right?
4: It's not a violation.
0: Oh. All right, well, for lack of a better term.
1: Entering him.
0: Yes.
4: There you go.
1: For those of us sitting here, it's a violation.
0: But it's not entering like the Avon lady. It's entering like when the strike force goes in to get a prisoner who won't come out of a cell. It's that kind of thing.
1: It's five guys
0: in a football uniform all bum rushing.
1: Yeah.
0: Some black guy in his underpants who's urinating on them through the bars. That's the kind of entering it is. All right, so you enter him, and then he's in a doggy position.
4: No, he's on his back.
0: Oh, he is?
2: Hold on a second. How do you do that?
0: Why did it become weirder when he got on his back? I don't know why. When he was on, I had him, in my mind's eye, I had him on all fours. I had him doggy.
3: He was there, yeah.
0: And her behind him. I was emotionally okay with that. Yeah. And then I found out he was missionary. Now it got weird.
1: He must be in her at the same time.
0: No. Can you do that?
2: Well, she's saying that she's doing a man giving him a hand job at the same time.
0: Right. I think he's giving him a hand job.
1: He's giving him.
0: Sophia?
4: Bingo. Yes.
0: Who's doing the manipulation of his junk?
4: Well, both of us. We switch off, but it's me usually.
0: Who finishes him off, though? I mean, when the time comes.
4: I do.
0: You. So you're giving him the hand and the strap on.
4: Yes.
0: Wow. And then you have the orgasm when he then has sex with you, right?
4: Well, no, because we don't really. I mean, he's done. So
0: where do you get your orgasm?
4: I don't.
3: That's
4: unless
3: a dumb
4: I
3: deal.
4: Get it beforehand.
0: But you were talking about having an orgasm with the guy.
4: Right. But that's only when we have intercourse.
0: All right.
1: You need a chalkboard with some of these people.
0: Yeah, if I had a chalkboard, I'd hit her on the head with it.
1: Sophia, listen. So anyway, these overwhelming experiences in childhood are what make it difficult to have routine kinds of arousal experiences in adulthood. And it is, are you an alcoholic or an addict also?
4: Oh, no. Uh-uh.
1: Have you ever been?
4: No, never. I've never taken a single drug.
0: Well, this is her form.
1: This may be. Have you a family history of alcoholism?
4: No.
1: All right.
4: Not, well, I mean, a little bit here and there, but not.
0: Right.
4: Yeah, I guess. But
1: right. You either are a sexual compulsive or a sexual addict, and if you have the gene for addiction, those two together make addiction. But having been sexually abused can make you highly sexually compulsive. And that's kind of the road you're going down, where you can't find normal arousal and routine kinds of experiences. And you keep trying to couple it with experiences of shame and the kinds of highly overwhelming experiences you had in childhood. And eventually you're going to start feeling guilty and exactly what you're experiencing. You're starting to turn off and push your partner away. It sort of doesn't feel good anymore at a certain point.
2: Was this the Ben Affleck call?
1: No, different one.
0: Does he have balls? Does that strap-on have balls? Or?
4: No.
0: No?
4: No, well, yeah.
0: $200, no balls?
4: It does.
0: Thank
4: it does.
0: You.
4: $200.
1: Thank goodness.
4: And you had to get by the leather part, too.
1: But, Sophia, I would
0: separately,
1: suggest you look into the National Council on Sexual Addiction and Compulsivity, because these things actually have specific treatments. You'd have to go to somebody who's used to dealing with these behavioral compulsions. And although you've dealt with the psychodynamic and that stuff, there is still some leftover remnant physiology of having been through those experiences, and they have very specialized treatment.
0: How does she up the ante, by the way, sexually with this chap? I mean, she's saying she wanted to up the ante.
1: He will be pulling a wagon dressed as a pony one of these days.
0: Oh,
1: you know,
0: really?
1: Oh, yes.
0: Oh.
1: You know what I'm saying?
0: Yeah, that's right.
1: And he can still get the whips and the violence and all that stuff going, too.
0: Yeah, that's one of those, yeah.
2: I think she's getting weirded out that he's so into it, though.
1: Yeah, it's actually her bringing her into that space where she's trying to get, and all of a sudden it's guilt and shame and, oh, my God, it's awful. And so where she thinks she needs to go to be aroused ends up being not such a fun play.
3: Does it have to be sexual abuse that pushes you that way, or could you just be desensitized by watching porn so much?
1: It's an interesting question. We've kind of wondered about that.
0: Well,
1: there's no
0: doubt
1: about that.
0: For women, it usually should be some abuse.
1: For guys, some physical abuse can sort of send you down that path, but not quite as intensely as what Sophia's got.
0: Yeah. Mm. As a guy, though, who's a missionary and getting it with the strap on, don't you just have to look up at some point and wonder what your gender is?
1: Exactly. Not your gender. What's your life's all about?
2: Yeah,
1: where is your
2: happened?
1: Society?
2: What the hell am I doing?
0: You got some chick up here banging the bejesus out of me right now.
2: Jesus, that's a bad visual.
0: Oh, yeah.
1: I still don't get on the back part. I still can't get
0: the
1: that.
0: The guy's probably like, listen, I didn't take my pill, so pull out.
1: What's this on the back?
0: Not on the belly. Not on the belly.
2: Cradle the balls.
0: Josh?
8: Yeah.
0: You're 23.
8: Yeah.
0: What's up?
8: Do you guys want the background first or the question?
1: Question.
8: I'm wondering whether or not I should tell my ex-girlfriend that I may have chlamydia.
1: Why wouldn't you?
3: Yes.
8: Well, see, here's the problem. I got a call from the girl I'm seeing now, and she got a pap smear, and the doctor told her that she had chlamydia.
1: All right.
8: So, of course, I go to the doctor, and he didn't do a test on me because I didn't have the slow drip or anything.
1: Well, it kind of doesn't matter. If she's got it, you got to be treated for it.
8: Right, that's what he said. So now I'm taking antibiotics.
1: Good. Do you think you got it from the new girlfriend, or does she think she got it from you?
8: She thinks she got it from me, and I don't really know. And so I'm trying to figure out.
1: You should take the advice of her doctor. If he thinks it's something new, then probably you're going to have to tell your old girlfriend. If he thinks it is something that she may have had for a while that you now contracted, then let him advise you what to do.
8: Is that my doctor or her doctor?
1: Her doctor, because it's kind of a weird situation. Or his. You can ask your doctor, too, of course, but it's kind of a weird situation. I mean, do you want to unnecessarily, you know, alarm this ex-girlfriend, or is it really an important and ethical thing to do?
8: Well, I don't want to alarm her, but I know she's seeing somebody new now, and you know, I prefer not to talk to her, you know, but it wouldn't surprise me if I got it from her, I guess.
2: I mean, but if you did get it from her, she probably already knows she has it then, right?
8: Maybe, I don't know.
1: Well, that's the thing about chlamydia, you can have it for a long time and not know it, yeah.
8: Yeah, well, see, that's what I was trying to figure out, because I wasn't showing any signs. I didn't, you know, it didn't hurt when I peed or anything like that. So I was wondering if maybe I just didn't have it.
0: Oh, maybe it's really possible, but they just treat it anyway,
1: right? They treat it anyway, that's right.
0: All right, so what do we think he should do?
8: Well, I'm debating whether or not I need to give my old girlfriend a call up.
1: We're saying it's not an absolute must. I'm saying take the direction of the people who's responsible from a public health standpoint. It is, in fact, to direct you on this one.
0: All right, let's, I want to talk to Ashley here. Ashley?
9: Hi.
0: 16?
9: Yeah.
0: What's up?
9: I have, like, a lot of excess hair on my body where I think, like, for a girl I shouldn't have.
0: Mm-hmm. You can't be an Asian. Not going to make it.
9: Unfortunately not.
1: God, Adam, neither you.
0: Yeah, I'm a mess. What's your nationality? You got one of them hairy nationalities?
9: Oh, God. Please don't tell me it's hereditary, but I'm half Persian.
0: Yeah.
9: And the other half is just, like English, Canadian, Dutch type of thing.
1: And your family, is there a lot of hair?
9: Well, not really. Like, on the Persian side, it's like, well, it's not really. Cause, like, okay. I look at my mom, and she's not really like that.
1: All right, hold on. Are you overweight?
9: No, just probably by 10 pounds, but that's it.
1: Do you have irregular periods?
9: Well, now I do, because I've been, like, taking the pills, and I thought, like, that might help it somehow, but...
1: Help the hair?
9: Yeah.
1: Yeah, that sometimes does.
0: So where is it? Is it on your lip, or on your arms, or downstairs, or...
9: It's like it's on my stomach. Like, I shave my stomach now, and it's on my back, and it's also on my butt and everything. It's really like,
0: it's really bad.
9: It's just like everywhere, and it's like.
1: You mean like your low back, like, right?
9: Yeah.
0: Yeah. Women don't get on the upper back.
1: No.
0: We could never have kids, Ashley, because their rear ends would be a mess.
1: They wouldn't be.
0: I got a ton of hair.
1: Not human kids, no.
0: Yeah.
2: Apple stop.
0: Be like, yeah. What about one of these
1: light treatments? Laser.
9: It's expensive for me.
0: Too expensive.
9: I used to have electric, but it really hurts, and it got too expensive after a while.
0: Wow. Yeah, Drew, aren't they going to... They must be working on some kind of pill.
1: There are a number of different things. Medication.
0: Really?
1: Well, even something as simple as something called Aldactone they sometimes will give.
0: How does that work on your ass hair, not on your eyebrows and your head hair?
2: Does it grow back in?
1: It works on your body hair, yeah, it does. Because that's very highly dependent on androgens and circulating hormones.
0: So, I mean, you will have pubic hair. I mean, you'll have, like, eyebrows, eyelashes, head hair.
1: Yeah.
0: But if you lower the androgens, it'll work on your forearm hair and your ass hair and that kind of stuff.
1: The cheek and stuff, yeah.
0: Well, maybe she should. Who should she talk to then?
1: An endocrinologist. There are also at least there's several other different conditions that women commonly get that can cause this. Something called polycystic ovarian disease and congenital adrenal hyperplasia sometimes. There are various hormonal conditions that can cause this that have their own specific treatments.
0: Do you have a boyfriend?
9: Oh, no, of course not. Too insecure.
0: Oh, is it insecure about the hair? Or?
9: Yes.
3: Some guys like that.
0: Yeah, there's like some older guys on the internet.
1: Yeah.
0: Strange guys. No, Ashley, I know, you know, it sounds comical, but, I mean, this is fairly devastating to a 16-year-old girl
1: and
0: these days.
1: And fairly common, too.
0: Right.
1: Yeah. So I'd start with the endocrinologist and then...
9: Endocrinologist,
1: yeah. And then you see somebody like a plastic surgeon, that sort of thing. Somebody who's doing these light therapies and hair removal therapies. Sometimes gynecologists do that.
0: Gynecologists do that?
1: Yeah, sometimes they do that, yeah.
0: Really?
1: Because they see a lot of women.
0: Oh, they get that area? It's like while I'm down there?
1: Mm-hmm.
0: Sort of like... It's like when you get a brake job, the guy goes, as long as I pull the rotors off the turner, you want me to repack the bearings? Like that kind of thing? Like, as long as you're up and your panties are down and I'm down here, give me a pap smear. How about I laser off some of this excess hair? Huh. How about bikini wax?
1: Or who else are you talking to about that kind of thing? Would you got a gynecologist and go,
0: yeah.
1: Hey, I
0: yeah.
1: Take care of it.
0: Right. You can't even see the guy's head. You don't know where his head begins and your vagina ends. If that ever happens, when, you know, someone has the same pube hairs, like, you know, this gynecologist, maybe the guy's wearing a bad rug, you know?
1: Yeah.
0: They don't know where hers ends and his begins.
1: So she gets a little itch.
0: Gynecologist.
2: I'm sure it happens all the time.
0: Gynecologist now would be a decent gig, but, you know, mid-60s.
2: Back in the day.
0: That was a tough gig. Right, Drew?
1: I wasn't there in the mid-60s.
0: Now it's like they got a. It was like the Everglades down there before. I mean, you had to move stuff aside before you even got to the business, right?
1: Yeah,
0: you know, it's all good.
1: Those fan boats.
0: Yeah,
2: Just looking at early Playboy.
0: We got it. I know. I kind of like that. We got to take a break. Third Strike is our guest tonight. We're going to hear something else off of the new CD out on Tuesday, and we'll do that, and we'll talk to you after this. Everybody, it's Loveline. I'm Adam Carolla. That is Dr. Drew. Third Strike is our guest. Jim and Eric are both here from the band. Los Angels, the name of the CD, and that is coming out Tuesday. And what we're going to do is we're going to take one call, and then we're going to hear another song off of that CD. Let's talk to Amy, who's 19. Amy?
10: Yeah.
0: What's up?
10: First of all, I just have a follow-up for the last girl who called Ashley about the body hair.
0: Right.
10: I have the polycystic ovarian thing that Dr. Drew mentioned, and I've been taking a medication that's really been helping it. So I just wanted to let her know that.
1: What are you taking?
10: Medication. Spironolactone.
1: And that's Aldactone. That's the one I mentioned. Has it been helping a lot? That's good.
10: Yeah, it has. And like with all the other symptoms, like there's like a blood sugars problem and stuff.
1: That's PCO though. That's polycystic ovarian disease.
10: Yeah.
1: Are you taking glucophage or something like that?
10: Yeah, I am.
1: Yeah. Okay.
0: Good times. So what's the question?
10: Every time, like, my boyfriend and I, like, whenever I give him oral sex, like, I have, like, an instant gag reaction afterwards.
0: Afterward?
10: Like, I have to run away and thus, like, throw up, kind of.
1: Is that after he ejaculates?
10: Yeah.
1: Yeah, I'm having that reaction just thinking about it.
0: Well, it's not really gag reflex.
1: It's just gross reflex.
0: It's a gross reflex. Yeah. It's like you take a swig of bad milk. Yeah. From the fridge, you know, you drink from the cart, and it's like, whoa.
1: Then you run across the room
0: and
1: spit
0: it out. You run and spit
1: it
0: in the sink.
10: Yeah, well, I feel bad. Like, I feel, you know.
0: Oh, he doesn't care. He's glad to see you go.
3: Exactly.
0: Keep going, baby. More TV time for me and my penis.
2: We don't take it personally.
1: But the question is, can you continue to go through this?
10: Well, I don't, like, it's pretty bad. Like, it's just gotten worse.
0: Do you feel like you're going to heave?
1: Or do you heave?
10: I do. Yeah. Like, after I spit it out, because I used to just swallow it, but then I just got disgusted with it, and so I just started spitting it out, and when I spit it out, then I throw up. And I've even been dating for like a year and a half.
3: Just keep it in your mouth and then give him a French kiss.
2: Don't they make some kind of pills that can flavor it?
10: Yeah.
2: Some pina colada pills or something?
0: What can you do about that? I mean,
1: not a hell of a lot.
0: I mean, what if it went in your mouth and you spit it out immediately? Would you still gag?
1: Or what if what if you let it come out of your mouth? You know what I mean? Immediately. You know what I mean? Not even. You know what I mean?
10: Well, I kind of have to like go to the bathroom and spit it out.
1: What if you just let it not even accumulate in your mouth? You see what I'm saying?
2: Well, why don't you just take your mouth off right before?
10: Then where would it go?
0: On him?
3: On him, yeah.
0: Tumblr,
10: he doesn't like that.
0: He doesn't like that?
10: No.
2: Well, he's got to be sensitive to your feelings, too, you know?
0: Yeah. He likes that more than not doing it at all, though, right?
3: Right. With it.
1: You are in charge, Amy.
10: Well, I haven't told him.
1: I think he didn't hear you retching in the next room.
10: No, because, it's...
2: He just passes out.
10: Far away.
0: Wait, he doesn't know you're vomiting?
10: Not really. It's just kind of... I'm not actually, vomiting. It's just kind of, I mean, I do, but it's just once, you know?
0: You're doing that, that dry heave thing?
10: Yeah.
0: Right.
10: Yeah.
0: Yeah.
1: What are we going to do? Nothing. Amy, you're in charge. You do what works for you. That's it. If it doesn't, not good for him, believe me, he'll be okay, so long as he gets...
0: Yeah. Wait, you think you're going to offend him, or he's going to break up with you?
10: Well, I don't think he's going to break up with me, but I just feel like I'm going to offend him.
0: All right, well, are you on birth control?
10: I am, but it's only for the PCOS. We don't have sex.
1: But it will work. It will work.
0: You don't have sex? Why not?
10: Because we're both in school, and it's just too many risks, I guess.
0: You're on birth control, though, right?
10: Yeah.
0: What are you on?
2: What are the risks?
0: The pill?
10: I'm on Merced.
0: It's on what?
1: Merced.
0: All right, that's a pill, right?
1: Yep.
10: Yeah.
1: All
10: right,
0: you're good. You're not going to get pregnant.
10: I don't know. It's just...
1: No, you're not going
10: to. He doesn't want to.
0: He just wants to be Jay?
10: I guess.
0: I like this kid's style.
1: He's Adam's kind of guy.
0: Yeah, I like that.
2: Well, why do you take the pill then?
10: For
1: polycystic ovarian disease.
0: All right, babe. Well, good times.
2: Yeah.
1: Yeah, you're in charge, Amy. Just remember that. You are in charge.
0: All right?
1: Just do what works for you.
0: Just work it out.
10: Thank you.
0: He doesn't want sex, huh?
10: No, I guess not. I don't want to either, so it works out okay.
0: Okay, does he give you oral sex?
10: Yeah.
0: All right, that's good. Good times.
10: Okay.
0: All right. Okay. All right, well, look. I mean, what do you want us to say? You can't have it go in your mouth. You don't want it to go on him. What do you want it to hit it with a laser and have it evaporate in the air? Or run up with like a net that you use to clean your aquarium with and trap it all, or you want to get the jizz fairy to buzz over it. Well, what do you want us to do? We got a math problem here.
1: Maybe this was an opportunity for that perineal pressure to make it retrograde.
0: Yeah.
1: I don't know, how about that?
0: You guys know about that? Mm-hmm. That if you press a certain spot in your taint area there on the... I like to say that area, that border between Scrotumburg and Anusville.
1: Right
0: on the border there. If you press that, nothing comes out, right, Drew?
1: It goes back into your bladder.
2: Yeah.
1: It's a good time.
0: Yeah, that's what I do when I'm, on the airplane. Guy falls asleep in the seat next to me, and I can't afford to make a mess. You know what I'm saying? I go for the perineum push.
1: That's why I never fall asleep when I sit next to him.
0: All right, let's hear a song, shall we?
1: Yeah.
0: Yeah, this is Third Strike, Lost Angel, and this one is called Redemption.

0: Third strike, everybody. Lost Angels, the name of the CD. And that is coming out on Tuesday. That is this Tuesday. You can see these guys on the Warp Tour and Ozfest coming up this summer. And Drew?
1: There you go.
0: Yeah? So who do you want to talk to? Want to take a break?
1: Marcella.
0: Oh, really?
1: That was, they, believe me, go.
0: All right. Marcella?
2: Hi.
0: What's up?
2: Hey, is this Adam?
0: Yeah.
2: Hey, Adam.
0: Marcella?
2: So good on the radio.
0: What's happening, baby?
2: Oh, not much. Just here in San Pedro listening to you guys.
0: Yeah.
2: Yeah. So,
1: you guys know her?
3: Yeah. Pedro, huh? Definitely.
2: Pedro, yes. Not San Pedro as in like Pedro, but Pedro.
0: So that's Pedro.
4: I want to hear a love problem. That's what I want to hear.
2: My love problem? I have no love problem. I have no sexual diseases or anything like that.
3: No gonorrhea, syphilis?
2: What?
0: You a third strike fan?
2: I'm gonna be. I'm gonna get their record out Tuesday, and I'm gonna start listening to their music.
3: Coming to the record release party?
2: Yeah, where is it gonna be at?
3: Troubadour, Tuesday night.
2: Okay, I'll be there.
0: Jeez, I would've plugged that. Is that on here?
4: It's not on there.
0: Alright, Tuesday night. Oh yeah, this Tuesday at the Troubadour. Yeah, I was doodling over it. Yeah. Hey, Marcella?
2: Yes?
0: What are you doing?
2: I'm listening to you guys.
0: Alright.
2: But I want to ask Third Strike a question.
0: Please, please, yeah.
2: All right. Who's in there, first of all? Is it Eric and who else?
4: Jim.
2: Okay, which is the front man, or who's that?
0: Hold on a second. Let me ask you a question. Are you good looking?
2: Yes. Do I sound good looking?
0: Yes, you do, because you're a pain in the ass.
2: Oh, I am?
0: Yes.
2: Did you tell?
1: Just go right to the question.
0: Kind of waiting around, but you understand we can't see you, so you're annoying us.
2: I can fax you over my question. My question, but my picture.
1: Just go to the question right now.
2: All right, okay. My question is, what are your guys' influences?
4: I think it's a different show.
3: Everything except New Country.
0: Yeah.
2: New Country?
3: Everything except New Country.
2: Okay.
0: Exclusively New Country.
2: All right. You mean like opera? That's
3: sure.
0: Yeah.
3: Everything.
4: Sure.
0: All right, baby. Fax that picture over and then call back.
2: All right, I will.
0: All right. We'll have a new attitude.
2: What?
0: All right, babe. Good times.
2: Okay, bye.
0: All right.
2: Bye.
0: We'll take ourselves a little break. Third Strike is here.
1: These guys will be standing by the fax machine.
3: Yeah.
0: We'll be back after this. Everybody, Love Line. I'm Adam Carolla. That's Dr. Drew. Should we give the phone? No, it's too late. Third Strike is in here tonight. Jim and Eric, both here representing the band. And the album is coming out on Tuesday, everybody. Yep. And the record signing, record release party at the Troubadour.
4: Yes
3: sir.
0: That's up on Sunset Strip there, and that is at Tuesday. What time is that at, do you know?
4: We're going at 8:30.
3: 7:30, and we're on at 8:30.
0: All right, so any tickets available to that? You can try.
4: You left.
0: Go down there.
3: Just come down. We'll get you in.
0: That's right. Jennifer?
5: Hi.
0: You're 26?
1: You think Jennifer's call reminds me. And we've not been to Chicago in a while.
5: We
1: need to spend some more time in Chicago.
0: Jennifer's calling for me.
5: We really need you out here.
0: All right, coming out tonight. Red Eye.
5: I have a question for Jim and Eric first. Are you guys married?
4: No.
5: No, okay. I have
1: Wait, hang on a second. I like the way they answer that. No.
0: No. I call them. Maybe I'm married.
3: We like our fans.
5: The reason I ask is, I'm recently single. I have a really bad relationship, and I'm not very eager to get very intimate with guys, and I'm wondering
1: What happened with this relationship?
5: It was bad. It was pretty verbally abusive, and I wasn't made to feel very important.
1: How long, over what, was it always abusive from the beginning, or just did it break down into that?
5: I got involved with someone who had spent a lot of time in jail and had a lot of pent-up aggression.
1: And how long was he abusive to you?
5: He never hurt me, you know, he never hit me, but we were...
1: Adam's going to hang up on you, you got one chance.
5: Thank you. I'm sorry.
1: Okay.
0: Sorry, man.
5: I'm sorry.
0: I wasn't going to hang up on you.
5: I know this game. I don't want to get hung up on.
0: All right.
5: And Adam?
0: Yeah.
5: Oh, so you guys think, I mean, if I don't want to, you know, even kiss a guy on the first date, is that, like an okay thing to do at this day and age?
0: If you give him a hand job, yeah.
5: Yeah?
1: No, it's fine not to be physical, but you've stuck yourself on two ends of the same continuum, which is, I'm going to be with an abusive, awful guy, or no guys. Right. Or certainly not, and I may be with worthwhile guys, but I'm not going to be open to any intimacy with them.
5: Right.
1: And it's the same kind of avoidance of real intimacy. So how about just being more careful and more clear about the guys you're with and be with somebody who's boring and, you know, not so enticing as the ones you were attracted to. Really be careful of your attractions. For some reason, you're attracted to guys that are abusive.
0: Steer clear of the ex-cons.
1: Yeah. And if you're attracted, distrust that that's a guy you should be with. You should be with somebody who's kind of boring.
3: Yeah. Find yourself a nerd.
5: That's what I originally called for, as I need one of Adam's world-renowned reality checks. I'm afraid to do things because I'm afraid of how people are going to look at me. But, Adam, I need you to tell me.
0: What do you mean you're scared to do things?
5: You know, I'm afraid to even, like, move a certain way because, you know, I'm afraid of people are going to look at me. But you have to tell me, you know, no one's looking. They don't care about you. You're little. You're nothing. Come on, give it to me.
1: Did you see what that is, Jennifer? You need to be, you're even asking Adam to abuse you.
4: Yeah.
1: It's crazy. You have to be abused to feel okay.
0: Jennifer, nobody cares. Nobody. Not even your immediate family.
5: You're right.
0: Yeah. If something tragic happened to you, they'd be upset for the first day or two, and then it'd be business as usual, baby.
5: Oh, my goodness.
0: Yeah. And if I went to your mom like 3 days after you died and said, I'm sorry about Jennifer, she'd go, who?
1: Who?
0: Yeah, absolutely.
5: Oh.
0: All right, baby, no one cares. So you should be freed up to live your life.
1: Adam,
0: good times.
1: Speaking of nobody caring when somebody dies, I watched Love and Death again last night.
0: Wow.
1: When the herring... The herring,
0: classic Woody Allen.
1: When the herring salesman dies and Diane Keaton says, what's for lunch?
0: Oh, yeah.
1: Where should we go for lunch?
0: Yeah, everyone should go out and see Love and Death. Old Woody Allen movie, but a funny one. Christine?
6: Yes?
0: You're 22?
6: Yes, I am.
0: What's up?
6: Well, my question is, I have HPV, and I know what it can do to me. I mean, it can cause me cancer and genital warts, but I was wondering, what can it do to my boyfriend?
0: HPV's warts, everybody.
1: Yeah, can make him contagious, which he necessarily is, I would suggest.
6: I heard you guys like a couple weeks ago, and you guys were mentioning that like if they're circumcised, that it's not really as bad.
1: It's hard,
6: not circumcised.
1: There was an article in the New England Journal of Medicine about a month ago that suggested that if more men were circumcised, there'd be less men getting HPV.
6: Oh, okay.
1: That HPV is easier to get if you are uncircumcised.
0: Less men spreading it
1: and
0: to
1: therefore,
0: women.
1: That's the main thing with HPV in men, is that they then become contagious to women. They can get warts, but the warts can be easily controlled. And now if they get that virus, though, around their anus, it can cause anal cancers.
0: That's why I always wipe down the strap-on. Always alcohol every time.
1: Then torch it.
0: Then I torch it. Right.
6: But can it cause him cancer as well? Or
1: what did I just say? Didn't hear it?
6: You know, my phone's getting ready to cut out, and it was beeping.
1: Okay. It can cause anal cancers in men if the warts get down in that area.
6: Oh, okay.
1: But nothing to the penis other than contagiousness.
0: Don't you want to die, though, if you have warts on your anus?
1: And the thing about butt cancer is it's usually later in life, 70, 80, that it really comes on. So.
0: Oh, man.
1: Yeah, that's bad.
6: Do you know if there's, like, any effective treatments out there for it, or?
1: For HPV, of course. I'm sure you're getting them, right?
6: Well, my doctor's is doing that, just that wait and see what happens.
1: All right, you just got to follow them, and they have to be treated when the warts come up. You have to take off the precancerous lesions of the cervix when they come along. So it's just something needs to be followed.
0: Okay, good times, though, right?
3: Times.
0: I mean, bad times. Oh, you know, we should all just take a moment, pause, and thank God we don't have vaginas right now. Do you know what I mean?
1: Yes, but you have a prostate, and you will live to hate that, too.
0: The prostate?
1: Oh, yes.
0: Really?
1: Oh, yes.
0: But for now,
1: you do not want to be a female under 40. You don't want to be a male over 50.
0: So the vagina problems clear up over 40 usually?
1: They not so much.
0: You say my mom has a fine vagina?
1: A fine one, yes.
0: No problems there?
1: Yes, but your prostate is doomed for trouble.
0: Damn it. Man, it's bad times. All right, let's see. Tom.
7: Adam, Drew, how you guys doing?
1: Hey, good. Tom, what's up?
7: Long time listener, first time caller.
1: Cool.
0: Great.
7: Comment on the whole, girls don't want to receive a guy's semen on a blowjob.
0: Right.
7: Why can't she just put on her favorite flavored condom over his junk and then prevent the whole thing from happening?
3: It just doesn't feel the same, man.
1: The guys won't let her do that.
7: I know that, but I'm saying if it's one or the other, no blowjob or blowjob with condom on, I think you're going to take the blowjob with condom on, right?
0: Yeah, but it's kind of like a blowjob with the condom. It's like you're with a prostitute.
8: Yeah.
7: And no girlfriend's going to want to be like a prostitute because...
1: No. Wait, now you're sort of casting aspersion to the proper practice of safe sex.
0: I am.
1: Yeah.
0: Oh, yeah, that's right. Well, that's my job.
1: Yeah. So, no, I don't think somebody would feel like prostitute. They just don't feel right. They don't like it, and so they're not going to do it. They would feel they'd have to do it if we're a prostitute.
0: Right.
1: And this way they wouldn't be inclined to do it. That's part of the problem these days.
7: But yeah. I've heard this question a lot before, and you guys never throw that out there as an option, this option either.
1: Because we ran out of steam with it because so many of the guys just flatly rejected it when we brought it up.
0: Well,
7: don't get me wrong, I wouldn't like that either, but it's, if it's either yay or nay, and it's like the only way to get it, and that's your thing, like Adam, then...
1: Yeah. Would that be okay for you?
0: The condom thing?
1: Yeah.
0: I don't know. I've never had a BJ with a condom on.
1: Well, there you go. That speaks volumes right there.
7: And the other comment, I think, that you guys brought up this beforehand, is something like guys drinking pineapple juice or something along those lines to make things taste better.
0: Yeah. Well, we're not big fans of that.
7: That either?
0: My thing, it's like you want to make your Duke taste better, you eat tapioca.
1: And marshmallows.
0: And marshmallows. It's still Duke, though.
7: And drink a lot of beer and eat a lot of hot dogs?
8: Yeah.
0: Here's the thing about semen is there, maybe you change the flavor of it a little bit, but it's still, if you got a problem with it, you got a problem with it, right?
1: Yeah.
0: You don't think it's something else, do you?
1: No.
0: This is what I yell at the dentist when he tries to give me the pina colada flavor. Tooth pumice to clean my teeth. It's like, who are you kidding, buddy? I think I'm in some tropical resort sipping a pina colada?
1: I think the taste of semen is distracting. And the taste of toothpaste are precise analogies.
0: No, I'm saying
1: excellent.
0: You have picked a flavor that I like, pina colada, but it's in pumice form, and your smoke's coming off my tooth.
1: Pina colada
0: semen?
1: You think
0: I'm excited?
1: No.
0: Drew, I think I'm mad at you, but I'm not sure.
1: Let's go to break.
0: All right. All right, everybody. Go out and get that Third Strike CD on Tuesday when it comes out.
1: And also, say hi to Jim's sister?
9: Yeah.
0: I'll say hi to Jim.
9: Long time listener, Linda.
0: Oh, yeah. Hey, Linda. Thanks for listening. And keep listening. If you start your own band, you can come on one day yourself.
9: Right.
0: All right. I want to thank Jim and Eric for coming in here. And again, Troubadour, Tuesday night. That's

0: advised. This is Loveline.
1: Loveline.
2: Loveline.
3: Loveline.
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3: Loveline.
0: With Adam Stryker, Dr. Drew.
5: Adam Stryker?
0: Anderson, good job over there, man. That was good. This is Loveline. I'm Stryker, in for Adam. I was working today at K-Rock doing the show here, and about 5 o'clock, Ann runs in. You're doing Loveline tonight. I'm like, cool. Anthony Kiedis is on. Even better. What's happening, man?
6: How you doing, Stryker?
0: I'm outstanding. I'm excited. I feel energized right now.
6: Really?
0: Yeah, I had a great day, and it just keeps on going.
6: Let's go all night.
0: We're going. I could. I think I am. Okay. I will. Drew?
5: No.
7: No.
5: No way.
0: No? All right, fine. At 12, I'll go home and I'll go to sleep.
6: All right.
0: I'll probably play a video game, watch TV.
5: I'm looking at the cover of Anthony's book, Scar Tissue. Is this underwear on your head?
6: That is a T-shirt.
5: Yeah. Okay.
6: You're fantasizing wildly.
0: I thought it was
6: over
0: a surfboard.
6: Huh?
5: What?
0: Kind of.
5: Behind him?
0: Yeah, behind
5: him. Yeah, but
0: you.
5: See, there's something under his arm here and it goes up over his head.
6: Okay, this is like Rorschach.
5: It's radio. It's bad radio. It's all Stryker I know how to do.
0: Bad radio?
5: Yeah.
0: Yeah, for the
5: most
0: part.
5: We talk about things that are in the studio and no one else knows about.
0: Anthony Kiedis, you guys have to know, lead singer of the Red Hot Chili Peppers from L.A., Fairfax High.
6: Mm-hmm.
0: I went to a former, I went to L.A. USD school, Pali High.
6: Okay.
0: And that's where you met all your bandmates, right?
6: At Fairfax.
0: Right.
6: Yeah, because Fairfax. I got kicked out of University High School.
0: Oh, you did?
6: Thanks goodness, yes.
0: And then because of that, that's how you met Flea.
6: Right, these funny little twists in life that lead you along the way.
0: Everything happens for a reason, do you think?
6: Well, that happened for a good reason, because had I gone to uni, I would have never met Flea or Hillel.
0: Right.
6: And I wouldn't have had this whole kind of musical experience.
0: The book is called Scar Tissue, which was a huge, gigantic song for you guys. Right. And it came out in October, and it's doing really well. And there's so many unbelievable stories in here, which maybe I can just set some up.
6: Have you read that book?
0: I have not read the book.
6: Oh.
0: But I've browsed it. I've checked out some of the pictures are amazing in it. Seeing you as a kid and seeing you with your dad. Seeing the shot of you in that really cool hat with the big buttons on your jacket, which you didn't want in the book, which it ended up in the book, I guess. It's a really beautiful shot. Do you know which one I'm talking about? You're very, very young.
6: Oh, yeah, yeah,
5: it's
6: yeah.
5: It's him playing
6: yeah.
5: Please Don't Break the Ice.
6: Yeah.
0: Oh, that's cool. I think there's a picture of you as really young. I don't know how old, 12, 13, smoking a joint.
6: 11
0: years old.
6: Yeah.
0: And now, how did that joint end up in your hand? Was that dad?
6: It just flew into my mouth.
0: Flew into the mouth.
6: I was just sitting there, flew into my mouth.
0: It wasn't a little birdie or a dad?
6: No, I just got off the plane from Michigan. I asked my mother when I was about 11, can I please go live with my dad in California? Because it's really cool out there and it's fun and I love my dad and I'm a little boy and I want to go be on the West Coast. And she said, okay, that's a bummer for me, but go do what you got to do. And as soon as I got there, I was a no drugs guy. I was this kid who was like, I'll never do drugs. And I sat down at the kitchen table with my dad, and there was this young girl there. And he broke out the top to a dictionary box, and he rolled up a marijuana cigarette, and he started smoking. And I was like, wow, that looks good. Let me try that. He's like, all right.
5: How old were you?
6: 11.
5: Oh, boy.
6: Trauma. Ooh. And we smoked it, and it felt good, and it was fun, and that was the beginning.
0: And from that point on, in terms of marijuana use, was it pretty consistent at 11 through 12 through 13?
6: It got real consistent. I became that guy who was, you know, pretty motivated to get high every day, but not immediately in the beginning. I liked it. I felt like I had discovered some sort of magical key to the universe.
5: That's usually how pot makes people pee.
6: Yeah.
5: Feel when they get addicted to it.
6: I wanted to tell all my friends. I was like, you guys, you got to try this stuff. It's fun. We'll jump around and climb trees.
0: Where in L.A. were you living?
6: West Hollywood on Palm Avenue.
0: And your dad, well, he was an actor, right?
6: At that time, he was not. He would soon become an actor. About 3 years down the line, he would study with Lee Strasberg and become an actor.
0: Your dad, I know he's still alive. He works with you guys, or he works for your website, the Chili Peppers website?
6: He runs it. He's been running it for a while.
0: Wow. Yeah. Really?
6: Yeah.
0: That's a huge job.
6: It is, and he kind of took it on as his onus, you know, to his kind of, you know, payback, because we started, you know, sort of living this symbiotic father-son relationship late in life. You know, I started helping him out because he moved back to Michigan, and then he's like, okay, well, I want to help you out. I'll run the fan club.
0: And so when you were younger, I guess it was more of friends than dad-son?
6: Well, I looked up to him like a father. You know, to me, he needed to be this perfect, heroic, great figure.

0: a man because he was my dad. But our day-to-day relationship was very much like friends, mm-hmm. like close friends. You know, he still...
1: He looks like a young, like a... He's like a kid himself. Look at him.
0: Yeah.
1: He's not an adult.
2: Right.
0: Hey, what are you saying?
1: At that time, maybe he is now, but...
0: Not so much now.
1: Now yeah. It's cool.
0: We were friends.
1: 16, not adults. Good.
0: Yeah.
2: Anthony Kiedis is here, by the way, in Loveline. Dr. Drew to my right. I'm Stryker, filling in for Adam. How many records have the Chili Peppers put out? About 9 or 10 now?
0: Every time someone asks me, I have to count it up. I think it's 8 or 9.
2: Okay.
0: Depends if you count the EP, which you really shouldn't.
2: The Chili Peppers, by the way, your band, I don't want to say invented. I don't know if that's the right word. But you were doing the funk, rock, hip-hop, creating your own sound, George Clinton-esque. You even worked with George Clinton. He produced your second record?
0: He did.
2: Yeah.
0: Yep.
2: Before anyone knew what it was.
0: That's good.
2: And you keep on doing it, but still creating it in a different sort of way. And not every song is that formula that you guys do.
0: No, hopefully whatever we're doing now and next will also be before anybody knows what it is.
2: Right.
0: Yeah.
2: Are you guys, as a band, off the book for a minute here, because I'm such a huge fan of the band. Are you guys... shocked ever that it's still going so freaking strong?
0: I'd be shocked if it wasn't.
2: Okay.
0: Because we love it so much and the ingredients are so good together and there's so much love in the experience still. And John is such a devoted musician.
2: Prashante, we're talking
0: about. You know, just possessed with learning and growing and evolving and doing something new. And Flea is the same. You know, when I met Flea, he was 15 years old. He was playing trumpet, and he's never lost the fire to play music. You know, then he found the bass guitar, and mm-hmm. then he plays upright bass, and he goes back to trumpet, and now he's got a studio in his house. And so kind of being in the midst of people that are, you know, impassioned with sound and new music, I would be shocked if it didn't keep rolling.
2: When now back to the book in your youth in Fairfax High, and Flea was so into the trumpet at the time. How did you guys...
1: Make a band
2: and first connect at Fairfax? Because stereotyping a trumpet player in high school wasn't the coolest dude in school.
0: Right. We started off by getting in a fight.
2: Okay.
0: The day we
1: you
0: met.
1: And Flea.
0: Yeah. Yeah. Cool. Being sort of exiled from Westwood and in this new territory, I knew no one at school. And I made a friend with a little nerdy guy named Tony Schur. And he was my one and only friend. And Flea came up, who was then called Mike.
2: Mm-hmm.
0: And he pushed my one and only friend in school. I was like, if you push him again, you're going to pay.
2: Dearly. Flea pushed your friend.
0: Flea pushed my friend. He's right. Like, what? I've known this kid for 5 years. You can't tell me not to push him. I've been pushing him for 5 years. Right. Who are you? And I was like, I'll be your best friend for life.
2: Wow.
0: My name's Anthony, yeah.
2: Damn. And then didn't you end up making out with his sister at one point? Flea's sister?
0: Yeah.
1: how do you deal with that? How do you like that one?
0: He suggested it.
1: Oh, really?
0: Yeah, he's like, I've got the sister. She's a couple years older. When she comes back from Australia, you got to meet her. She's hot.
2: older than you? Older than?
0: Okay. A couple years older than me.
2: Right.
0: And then you know, we didn't ever think about playing music together. Really, you know, sort of professionally or formally or anything like that. We did go on a trip to Yosemite at the age of 16 with no gear whatsoever, just climbing over mountains.
2: Wow.
0: And we started making up songs. We started singing together and making up words and melodies and phrases and just bizarre rhyming stuff. And that was really the beginning of our musical relationship. But it wouldn't be till about another 4 years that someone else actually suggested to Flea and Hillel, hey, hello, Anthony, put him in your band.
2: Right. Did your dad, who seems like a just kind of an out there guy, have any influence on your musical tastes growing up?
1: So far, you've insulted his dad everywhere
2: possible.
1: That's
2: not an insult. No, that's
0: no,
2: a good thing.
0: No, I'd kick his ass.
1: Okay.
0: Yeah, it was a good thing. He did, because he had great taste in music.
2: Yeah.
0: And he was actually one of the first punk rockers I knew in L.A. in the late 70s when everyone was still kind of stuck on classic rock. My dad somehow dialed himself into the Sex Pistols and all these people coming over from England, and he introduced me to K-Rock.
2: Right.
0: He really did. We had this white globular radio, and we would listen to Rodney together.
1: Wow.
0: Yeah.
1: This show, cool. Loveline, followed Rodney for years.
2: How long have you been on?
1: 20 years. 22 years. Loveline used to be from midnight to 3 a.m. after Rodney.
2: On Sundays then?
1: Yeah.
2: Man, we're talking to Anthony Kiedis here on Loveline. Scar Tissue is
1: Stryker
2: the book.
1: Stryker was a zygote then, by the way. Yes, he was.
2: I first heard of the Red Hot Chili Peppers from a school teacher of mine when I was going to Pali. Tim Doherty, who now teaches at LA High. And he's like, you got to listen to this band, the Chili Peppers. And this guy, so eclectic and such a great guy. And I still talk to him, email, and I'm like, you can't believe what's going on with me. And it's just, I'll never forget my introduction to your band from him.
0: It's nice to have a teacher like that.
2: Definitely. And it's also good.
1: Your parents are still pissed, but.
2: My parents? What are you talking about?
1: Career radio? How dare you?
2: Ah, everything's going fine. All right, let's take some calls here with Anthony Kiedis. We'll talk more about the book. There's some really good stories in there. Daniel, you're 14 on Loveline.
1: Angie.
2: Oh, Angie.
1: Angie 22, I beg your pardon. They forget this.
2: Oh, that's nothing?
1: We're here.
2: Okay, sorry. Angie.
3: Yeah,
2: Angie?
3: Hi.
1: From the OC. Hello. What's going on?
3: Not much. How's it going?
0: Good.
1: You're on with Anthony Kiedis.
0: Speak your piece.
3: Hi, Anthony.
0: Hi.
3: Nice to meet you.
0: Nice to meet
3: okay,
0: you.
3: I have a problem with my boyfriend. We've been together for about a year, and I recently found some email that disturbed me that he had been sending to these like internet transsexual escort services.
1: Woo.
3: And I was wondering if that makes him, I mean, if he could still be straight and still be interested in that kind of stuff.
1: How would you feel if they were just sending emails to escort services of women?
3: In general, it's bad. I mean, it's bad on so many levels.
1: Yeah, Angie, I just think it's bad on multiple levels. You're right on there. Just stay with that thought.
0: Could I just ask, why were you checking his email in the first place?
3: Well, he gave me his password for some reason or another. It's something to do with some eBay transaction or something. And I was curious, and I just looked through his sent
1: Do you think he's maybe setting her up to find this? Maybe he wants to kind of...
0: introduce a whole new...
1: Or maybe... Is the relationship going okay?
3: I'm trying to hide it.
1: Is your relationship going okay with him?
3: Yeah.
0: If you start opening up people's email and their drives, you have to be prepared to find some hidden weirdness that we all seem to have.
3: I thought maybe I'd find something that he sent to some girl or something, but not to like...
0: Well, now you found.
2: Not to the transvestite in West Hollywood.
1: But I wonder if he was trying to either A, bring this up to you in some way to try to include you in it, or B, scare you away.
3: Well, he wasn't upset that I looked at his email.
1: That's what I'm saying.
3: He was in denial about it. At first, he tried to completely deny it. But, I mean, his picture is slapped right there on the email, so he couldn't really deny it. And he said he was really embarrassed and ashamed. And he.
0: So is your question, are you wondering if he's straight, if he's gay, if he's into trannies?
3: Yeah.
0: Yeah, I don't think that, you know, you can be awfully damn curious and look at just about everything in the net and not necessarily have to be.
1: No, no, he's not looking. He's sending emails to the escort services to meet up with people.
3: He's
1: pretty heavy.
2: Now, obviously, you were checking his emails. Hold on.
3: The ones that I found.
2: Angie, what did he do?
1: Why are we having this conversation?
2: Well, I wonder what he did, why she's checking his emails. Like, what did he do to get her suspicious?
1: No. He said there's some transactions with eBay that he was.
2: Right,
1: she was
2: but
1: supposed
2: then
1: to
2: she went
1: on.
2: Into
3: and
2: the
3: I,
2: email.
3: Yeah, she's always because I'm a girl. I'm curious. I don't know. I thought maybe he'd have some emails.
0: Boys aren't curious.
3: Girlfriends or something.
1: Not the way girls are. Mm-hmm. Angie, how is this guy generally? Tell us more about him. Is he okay? The relationship is good. He's available. Sex is normal. What?
3: Sex is normal. Everything's. I mean, well, I don't know. He's always been really
1: sex?
3: Into
1: oh,
3: like anal sex.
1: He is into anal sex.
3: Yeah.
1: Ooh.
3: Hmm. And I never have been, but I was willing to do it for him. But
0: you capitulate?
1: This has a slightly bogus quality to this call, but is this for real, right, Angie? For real call?
3: Yeah.
1: Oh, I don't know.
2: Why? Because you
3: well,
2: had the TV
3: said
2: in the background?
3: He was over it, and he was interested in it a long time ago, and he was over it, and he was really embarrassed, and he wanted to talk to me about it, but he couldn't because he was embarrassed. But then, like, last week, I looked again, and I found more, and I looked at the cookies on our computer, and I... found that that's exclusively the type of porn that he looks at on the internet. He doesn't look at anything else but
1: transsexuals. Male to female or female to male?
3: They're just pictures of, you know, guys with like chicks with dicks and.
2: Look, I got a lot of things on my computer. I don't necessarily email.
1: Where did Angie go to finish school anyway?
2: Huh?
1: Where's she? The whole chick drops the chicks with dicks bomb.
4: That's the name of half the sites. They're all called Chicks with Dicks. I get it all the time.
2: There's some great films.
1: Thank you, Anderson. Thank you for enlightening us. Okay, well, listen. I don't know why we spent so much time with Angie, because this guy is...
0: It's a hot topic.
1: It's one thing if he is into weird porn. That already is like, you think you don't exist in a vacuum. But if the rest of the relationship is okay, what are you going to do? But he's actually emailing escort services and trying to meet people. That's right. Out of bounds.
0: Yeah, the escort
1: I don't care who he's planning to meet up with. You got a problem with this guy. And I don't think this relationship is going to survive this. And you got to look very carefully at why, A, you being such denial as to kind of try to maintain this relationship, and B, why you're attracted to guys like this. So.
2: She'd be more pissed, I think, if it was just straight girl escort.
1: Yeah, that's what it seems like. Or just, just a girl that who had an intimate conversation with him. She'd be like, oh my God, he's cheating, as opposed to him meeting up to have sex with escorts.
2: No, chicks with dicks.
1: Oh, God.
0: Yeah, it's a little less tangible when it's chicks with dicks.
2: Yeah.
1: Which?
2: Number two.
1: Okay.
2: Daniel, 14.
4: Yeah.
2: What's going on?
4: Drew, I don't know if you remember me, but I've called in a couple times, and Adam's gotten kind of angry. I'm the kid with the huge eyebrows who idolizes him.
1: Oh, nice. Well, thanks for calling back.
4: Yeah, no problem. Anthony, I saw you, it was like 2 weekends ago at the Bridge concert at Shoreline.
0: Wow.
4: Yeah, you were awesome.
0: Thank you.
4: Yeah.
0: It's an awesome event.
4: What?
0: It's an awesome event. The Bridge School is just ridiculously beautiful.
4: Oh, yeah, it was cool. Are you going to be making any more CDs? Like, because I know you guys haven't broken up, but when's your next CD planning to come out?
0: Well, we're writing it now, and then we'll be recording it sort of December, January, February. And the way things run in this world, it probably will come out in the beginning of summer.
2: Do you think you guys will work with Rick Rubin?
0: I think so.
2: Nice.
0: We're kind of planning on it.
2: Ah, excellent. Yeah. That's unbelievable. How often do you talk to Flea in the pre-going into the studio part of putting your album together?
0: Well, I talk to him every day because we go to practice every day.
2: Oh, wow. Yeah.
0: I mean, we haven't for the last week, but generally that's what we do. We get together and play music every day.
2: Nice. Mm. Where are we going? Josh, 18 on Loveline. What's up with Anthony Kiedis?
5: Wow, Josh? I'm on.
0: Hey, you're on.
5: Anthony, I read your book, Scar Tissue. I must tell you, it's the best book I ever read.
1: Nice.
0: Thank you.
5: Mm-hmm.
2: What was your favorite part of the book?
5: Let's see, my favorite part. Honestly, I liked listening about how you grew up. I never knew so much about you.
0: Cool.
1: And it's labor of love writing a book, isn't it?
0: Yeah. You think it's going to take a couple of months, and it ends up taking a year.
1: And it's not you're not getting money for it. It's sort of an expression. Well, most books are not a way to make money, usually. People have a...
0: They paid me.
1: Well, that's good. Because usually they just want to...
2: His story is more interesting than yours, Drew. I'm sorry to tell you.
0: Have you guys seen Sideways?
1: No.
0: Okay, just checking. Josh?
5: Yes?
0: Thank you for the high compliment. I appreciate it. I'm glad you read it. And that's kind of why I wrote it, was to describe childhood.
5: I'm such a big fan of the band. I started listening around, 98, 99, and ever since I've been hooked.
0: Cool.
2: That's amazing when there's people about 18 years old who don't know about some of the old stuff, and they started when, Californication came out.
5: Yeah, but I tell you, though, some of the stuff you guys have before, it's just amazing. Like, when I heard the demo for Green Heaven, that song just speaks to me.
2: This guy's on the ball.
6: You're gay.
2: Easy.
1: I didn't say that.
0: No, thank you. Demo for Green Heaven. Paid for it out of my own pocket.
2: Wow. We want to talk to Josh some more?
1: No.
2: You got to give him some love.
0: Bye, Josh.
2: All right. Ann, what's up? You're 23 on Loveline.
7: Hello.
1: You got to understand, when Adam's not here, I want to get through calls. It's such a liberating experience.
2: I don't know how many calls I'm down for at this point, though.
1: Oh, relax.
2: That's good.
1: Just go easy.
2: All right.
1: Go easy. Hi. Ann.
7: My question is for Anthony.
0: Hmm.
2: Oh, good.
0: Hmm.
7: Yeah.
0: Don't be surprised if Drew... Go ahead.
7: My father has hepatitis C.
0: Yep.
7: And can't take interferon because his white blood cell count is too low.
1: Mm-hmm. Wait a minute. They're usually using things to supplement the white blood cell count with the interferon.
7: As I understand, his doctor doesn't have him on anything right now. Okay. And we're not really sure where it's going to go from this point on.
0: Is he sick?
7: He doesn't tell us that he is.
1: Is he bleeding from his stomach?
7: We're not sure. He's acting like it's no big deal.
1: Do his legs swell up?
7: His
1: belly swell up?
7: His belly is a little swollen, but I'm not sure if it's from that. His belly's always been kind of round.
1: Okay.
7: My question is, Anthony mentioned in his book that he was taking something called ozone,
0: mm-hmm.
7: some sort of herbal supplement, and I wanted to know if he could tell me a little bit more about that or where I could research it, find more.
1: Whoops. Didn't mean to do that.
0: You didn't? Is she gone?
1: She's still there.
7: No,
0: oh,
7: I'm
0: hi.
7: Here.
0: Okay. Well, it's not an herbal supplement. It's actually a gas, and it's illegal in the state of California, so I would never do it in this state. But places like New York, you can take ozone either intravenously or what do they call it when you take it in your ass? Drew, what's the
1: rectal?
0: Rectal. You can take it rectally. And what it is, it just makes it difficult for a virus to live in your bloodstream. They use it to clean pools. They cleans the water of pools. Same kind of principle. Bacteria and virus have a hard time living in an ozonated environment. But that's if you don't have have it so bad. I had it and I actually got rid of it. They can no longer find the viral count in my body. They find the antibody for it, which says that I had it at one time. Mm-hmm. But I also took tons of herbs and I eat really good and I exercise and, you know, I prayed about it and it kind of went on its merry way. So that I think I'm kind of an exception. It depends on how bad you have it and what kind of lifestyle you're leading. But yeah, go on the internet.
1: The one clear thing is if you use alcohol and have hepatitis C, you will get cirrhosis.
0: Screwed.
1: End of story.
0: Yeah.
1: So
7: oh,
1: the
7: he's
1: most
7: sober now. He's been sober.
0: That helps.
1: So that's
0: that helps.
1: That's
0: oh, that
1: important.
0: Helps.
1: No alcohol, right?
7: No, he's right. In a program.
1: All right. You always got to check. People have different definitions
0: yes,
1: of sobriety. Well, good luck, Ann. It's a tough condition. There are multiple research protocols out there, and I think you got to take advantage of that and see a hepatologist. I want to take a break?
2: Yeah, let's take a break.
1: Huh?
2: When I was filling in for Jed recently, we do this Catch of the Day, mm-hmm. and you guys redid the song Brandy in the live from Hyde Park.
0: Yeah,
2: we can play it. Can we throw that on?
0: Please. Oh, yeah, please do.
2: Okay, let's take a break.
0: Okay.
2: Let's come back, play Brandy.
0: Yep, perfect.
2: And then
0: good
2: maybe
0: thinking.
2: You can tell the story about Cher and nudity in a bed or something.
1: Did you
2: like
1: tell
2: that.
1: Me about that?
0: What?
2: Huh?
1: Did you tell me that story?
2: I may have warned you about it. Right?
0: Okay.
2: Yeah, okay, good.
1: Sounds interesting.
2: All right, well, we'll talk to more.
0: People
2: with
0: love Cher.
2: Yeah, they
0: it's
2: do.
0: Incredible.
2: People probably love her naked as well. Anthony Kiedis is here. Drew, I'm Stryker. More Loveline after this.

0: Line 1-800-LOVE-191 is the number. Dr. Drew Stryker and Anthony Kiedis from the Red Hot Chili Peppers. Scar Tissue, the book is out. And live from Hyde Park, the live CD, which you guys put out. Tons of songs on there.
1: Yeah, including Brandy.
0: Yes.
1: From 1972, a band called Looking Glass. Mm-hmm. And we also covered a song called Black Cross by 45 Grave, which came out sometime in the early 80s.
0: Okay.
1: Yeah, we decided to cover the spectrum from sort of easy listening to punk rock.
0: Well, you guys have a nice spin on Brandy. When I first got the CD, God, it's been at least a few months since I had it, but Brandy is really cool. You guys, check it out. Let's play the Brandy Dunbar Chili Peppers on Loveline. Hit it.

0: Yeah.
1: It's awesome.
0: So good.
1: What is that from? What's the CD?
2: It's a band called Looking... Oh, our CD is Live at Hyde Park.
1: There is not enough live stuff out there. You know
0: what
1: I mean?
0: Was that the biggest crowd you guys have played to? Or was it the Woodstock shows or ones that I probably don't even know about?
2: The biggest. The biggest is not always the best.
1: But this is so cool hearing that
0: yeah,
1: crowd in the back.
0: So strong yeah. right there.
2: Yeah, the crowd volume was inspired by a live Kiss record, which John Frusciante is a fan of, and he was so into that record and being able to hear the crowd, he's like, let's turn the crowd
1: so,
2: up.
1: Wait, so the CD's called genius. Live at Hyde Park?
2: Yep. Yeah, the biggest crowd we ever played
1: You've got to play that some more during your daytime.
0: Yeah,
1: right?
0: Seriously.
1: Would you please?
0: Yeah.
2: Was in Brazil, where I think all of South America came.
1: Wow.
2: Yeah.
0: Chili Peppers, that was Brandy. Obviously, it's a remake. Anthony Kiedis is here. And just before the break, I mentioned all I said was Cher. Drew looked at me. Anthony's like, all right. Yeah. Can you please tell the story about you and Cher and you growing up?
2: Yeah, people, I've told the story several times in the last few months just because, you know, I thought it was just another story in there, but it turns out people
1: like it.
2: Yeah, people like it. Well, when I was a kid in the early 70s, my father's ex-girlfriend, Connie Foreman, started going out with Sonny Bono. So I became friends with Sonny Bono because that was sort of my surrogate mother on the West Coast.
1: And when Sonny Bono and
2: he had just
1: a girlfriend.
2: Was right.
1: Just, okay.
2: My father's ex-girlfriend.
1: Was he a good guy, Sonny?
2: Great guy.
1: Yeah.
2: Yeah. For me at that time.
1: Yeah, yeah.
2: You know, he took good care of me. He was very kind of...
1: I've heard he's a good guy, yeah.
2: Paternal and thoughtful and, you know, concerned for a young person like myself. But they wanted to go out one night, and Sonny was actually still sharing an enormous house with Cher, even though they were split and seeing other people. They were...
1: Was the daughter there then, too?
2: Yep. Chastity, yeah.
1: Wild.
2: Yeah. And so Sonny and Connie wanted to go out, and they said, Cher, can you watch Tony while we're going out? She's like, of course.
0: How old are you at the time now?
2: I think I'm like 13 or 14
0: okay.
2: years old. And and we're hanging out in her bedroom and we're talking and it's nice. And I have no, you know, crazy sexual interest in the woman because, you know, she's treating me like a kid and I'm treating her like an adult. And it gets time for bed and she goes into the bathroom and I kind of start tucking myself in the bed.
1: In her bedroom.
2: Her bedroom.
1: Yeah.
2: Her bathroom. And the door is open. And, you know, off come the clothes, and I'm just like, oh, what?
0: Oh, yes.
2: And my memory over the years had been that she came back to bed naked and got into bed, and there was no funny stuff. We both went to sleep. Mm. And so that's how I wrote in the book. But then when I called her up to get permission, she's like, hello, I put my pajamas on and came back to bed. You're a little wishful kid. So...
1: Or maybe it was a see-through gown or something. You weren't used to seeing
2: in
1: that.
2: In future
1: title.
2: Printings, it will be with her in her pajamas.
0: Right,
2: but
0: come
2: she did, you know, sign off. God bless her.
0: You had no sexual urges when you saw her naked, but you had had sex by that time in your life, correct?
2: Correct.
1: And you're 14? 13?
2: Started having sex irregularly at the age of 11.
1: Ooh.
0: Woo. Can we talk about the first time that
1: trauma.
0: You had sex?
1: Yep.
0: Which is all in the
1: trauma,
0: book, by
1: trauma,
0: the
1: trauma.
0: Way.
2: It
0: all
2: was traumatic.
1: Oh, I'm sure.
2: It was.
1: I'm sure.
2: Ah.
1: I'm not kidding.
2: Oh.
0: Well, listen to this story,
1: Dr. Your brain
0: Drew.
1: Isn't wired for that yet. It's not online with that.
0: Well, he is.
1: I mean, you'll manage. But
0: shocked by this story a little bit, probably. But can you just relay how you lost your virginity, which is all in the book and in more detail in Scar Tissue, by the way. We're talking to Anthony Kiedis.
2: The way that I lost my virginity, I would not even recommend. But for some reason, from about the age of 10, I started having these very powerful fantasies about being with a woman. Mm-hmm. And I started thinking about naked women and Jesus, Louises, I want to take off their clothes and I want to touch them and I want to see what they feel like. And it kind of preoccupied my mind.
1: Mm-hmm.
2: So when I moved out to California... And I saw my father having very sort of promiscuous lifestyle in 1973. I was like, wow, this is actually, you know, not only in my mind, but it's reality right in my very
1: Something
2: own
1: that
2: house.
1: Something men do, yeah.
2: Yeah. And I was drinking and taking Quaaludes at that time.
1: At
2: in my
1: 10?
2: Life. 11.
1: 11.
2: 11.
1: Oh, forgive me.
2: Cusp of 12.
1: Okay.
2: Yeah, it was a month before my 12th birthday.
1: By the way, my kids turn 12 this week.
2: And they're probably
1: You're
2: not
1: freaking
2: taking
1: me out.
0: Keep an eye on them, Dr. Drew.
1: Totally effing freaked out.
2: Different time, different place, different, you know, set of mentalities.
1: Thank you.
2: Yeah.
1: Thank you. Not working.
2: And
1: I'm still freaked out.
2: I got high and horny. And I said to my dad, is there any way that I could possibly sleep with your girlfriend tonight, please? And he looked at me, and he was also, you know, out to lunch on alcohol and pills. And he's like, I'll have to run that by her. I was like, go ahead, run it by her, run it by her. And he did. And he was like, my son. And she was like, okay. And I was like, thank you, Dad. I'll have her back. You know, don't you worry.
1: And take it out for a spin.
2: Yeah. And it was too much. It was too much for my little 11-year-old self. It was like she was very kind and giving and, considerate, all things considered.
1: And effed up.
2: But she was a sweetheart.
1: Yeah, but just think about that woman now. Think about, you know what an 11-year-old looks like? I mean, what an 11-year-old is? forget looks like, but imagine a grown woman doing that with an 11-year-old.
2: She was 18.
0: Really? She was only 18?
1: She'd been sexually abused.
0: It was your dad.
1: She'd been sexually abused.
2: Yeah. So, you know, it wasn't a horrible experience. I didn't go, I'll never do that again. But it was
1: overwhelming. Yes.
2: And I waited about another 6 months before I tried it again.
0: Was it hard to write the book? Not in terms of there's so many pages, but in terms of expressing how you felt and relaying these stories that a lot of them were probably, you know, personal and close to you.
2: Yes, but I had relayed them so many times, especially because of being in recovery.
1: I was going to say, you notice the way he tells the stories? These are very, very intense stories, but they're his.
0: Right.
1: You can tell that they belong to you. And this is what happens in recovery in those fourth and fifth steps is you tell it and tell it, and people accept it with you, and it becomes yours.
2: Yeah, and you kind of, you know, get rid of the embarrassment, the shame,
1: it's your life. It's yours. It's your story.
2: Yeah.
1: And it's just his.
2: So telling it again in the book wasn't all that, you know, quote-unquote cathartic or whatever. It was just, I had to decide at a certain point, do I want to say everything or do I want to say most everything?
1: Mm-hmm. And again, I want to highlight, because it's so exquisitely important for our listeners, or at least our callers, who call in the throes of these traumas and want to know how to manage them, what to do with it. This is the goal. Where you're at is the goal with where they need to take this material. They need to make what's called a cohesive narrative out of it, make it their own story.
2: Yeah.
1: It's very hard. Mm.
0: You can read all the stories, once again, Scar Tissue, Anthony's book. He's here, Anthony Kiedis from the Chili Peppers, L.A. band. Love that, representing the West Side, Fairfax High.
1: Yeah.
0: Where are we going, Drew?
1: We got their calls?
2: Yeah.
1: I want to talk to Anthony some more. It's good. All right, Maria, 27.
2: Hello, Maria.
3: Hi. Hey, hi. Anthony. I just wanted to tell you I loved your book. I just finished it a couple weeks ago.
2: Thank you, Maria. Unlike Stryker, but go ahead.
0: Hold on, Maria. Anthony, I promise you have my word. I'm going to read it now. That's
1: let me try an experiment. Stryker, you read my book? You see? So Stryker, you're not alone.
2: Have you read a book?
0: Yes.
2: Okay.
0: Yes.
2: All right. Yeah, I'm just winding you up. All right. Maria?
0: I'm going to read it.
3: Hi.
2: Hi.
3: So, Anthony, I want to tell you, I just think you've got a really beautiful spirit. It was just such a great book. And my question for you is, did you ever hear from the girl from Kentucky since the book came out?
2: My girlfriend is sitting in the other room right now. No, I never did. I never did. And sometimes that's the best ending.
1: It's an honest program of recovery.
2: Oh, I know. Yeah, the girl from Kentucky was a lovely period many, many, many years ago, and she disappeared into the East Coast night, and I never did hear from her again, and it's probably better to have the memory as such.
1: Was she in your using days?
2: Oddly enough, no. That was, I think, it was 1988 or 9 in the very beginning of
1: I find it weird that she must know that you're telling the story about her.
2: I don't know.
1: And I find it weird that she doesn't just email or sort of surface a little
0: bit. But how is she just going to find his email address?
1: Call Loveline. You know what I mean? I find it weird that people they stay submerged when they're an important part of your life.
2: God bless her. She's allowed to stay submerged.
1: No, I hear you. I understand. But it seems counterintuitive that they wouldn't sort of want to just touch you again.
2: She might be married with kids and just not even
0: 1989 is a long time ago.
2: Right?
0: Yeah.
2: She could be dead.
0: You never know.
2: You don't know.
1: Mm.
0: Hopefully not, but hopefully she's just living some life.
1: It's that thought, though, that makes me think people would want to at least just go, I'm fine, things are great, thanks for mentioning me, and just, you know, close the loop, you know.
0: How many minutes till the break, Drew? Now do it? Okay. All right. You've talked about recovery, Drew, in the last few minutes based on the honesty and their Anthony stories. Maybe we can talk about maybe your first time going to rehab and how that all happened and things of that nature, or... help our listeners.
2: Yeah, it's
1: been something about under the bridge. What's that story?
0: Well, that's the greatest song ever, but...
1: No, but something about a story about Under the Bridge.
2: A story... Well, I mean, there are two different stories. The Under the Bridge story is not the same as the first Rehab story.
1: Sorry.
2: But the first Rehab we kind of talked about earlier in this segment.
0: You got... Where was that?
1: I was just talking.
0: Okay, well, we can just talk about other things, but... I'm curious for myself, and...
2: I ended up in rehab in a time when rehab was not so fashionable or popular or available. It was kind of, what's rehab? I don't know. It's where you go if you've got a problem with drugs. And I had nowhere else to go, and I sort of went there as a very last resort. It was suggested to me by a friend.
1: Having just had a friend die.
2: Yeah, I had a friend die, but that didn't stop me from using. Yeah. And it doesn't usually stop other people from using either.
1: No, it doesn't at all. In fact, it escalates it sometimes.
2: Yeah. Yeah, it definitely, there's not a lot of logic.
0: Is that
2: going
0: Hello
2: on.
0: You're referring to?
2: Yeah, Hello. Oh, hello.
0: Well, that's a whole new segment. Maybe we'll take a break and come back.
2: Oh, that's okay.
0: Yeah, because he's your best friend.
2: He was my best friend. Yeah.
0: That deserves more than just a quick let's get out of it. So, all right, let's take a break and talk to more with Anthony Kiedis on Loveline after this. All right, we are back on Loveline. Dr. Drew, I'm Stryker for Adam, and Anthony Kiedis is here from the Chili Peppers. 15 minutes to my showtime, Dr. Drew.
1: Yes, it is. The Ultimate Gamer.
0: Spike TV. Second episode.
1: So well
0: about
1: out here.
0: The game. It's doing pretty well.
1: Yeah, I heard.
0: It's doing all right. We're making a TV show? Yeah. It's about redoing guys' game rooms. Is that a room? Guys' game rooms. Because most of the makeover shows are mostly for girls, I'd say. And this is where we take guys who have a fantasy and give them the ultimate makeover, like stereos, flat screen, video games.
1: My kids would die for this.
0: But they also get to meet the maker and the people involved.
1: Like Tony Hawk or something shows up.
0: The first one was Tony Hawk, so we skated with Tony Hawk.
2: Nice fella.
0: Yeah, totally cool.
2: He's a good man.
1: He's a good guy.
0: Yeah, I agree. The second one has to do with Halo 2.
2: Yeah.
0: Halo 2.
1: So I want to hear the story. Stryker was telling me something.
2: Which story?
1: He wouldn't tell me, and I want to hear the details.
0: No, it's just stories. It's an amazing story, and it's sad at the same time, but your best friend, as you said before, Rick Hillel,
2: right,
0: for years growing up in your band, Red Hot Chili Peppers also, and you guys, maybe I'll just try to set it up, and if I'm wrong in any way, slap me around, but you guys used together drugs?
2: Sure, as I did with almost
1: everybody.
2: All of my friends.
1: Yeah, you would hang out with people who didn't use.
0: And then was there some point where both of you said to each other, let's just stop now?
2: Well, it was weird. I was more infamous for having a horrible drug habit. And he quietly sort of joined me in that ranking. But he kept it in the shadows a bit
1: more. He wasn't as committed.
2: He was committed, but he didn't have the same reputation because he was a little bit quieter about it. Uh-huh. But quietly, you know, we as his friends, even myself with my own problems, watched him kind of go deeper and deeper and deeper into this. And it was weird to see a person who got a very late start in life of using kind of become so hurt by using.
1: Damaged,
2: you know, you could really see the kind of fire going out in his eyes, and the lack of physical health became very apparent. So we went on a little tour.
1: What is that? Light just goes out, doesn't it?
2: Oh,
1: what
2: it goes
1: is
2: out.
1: That?
2: It's terrifying.
1: I've seen it go out and I see it come back.
2: It comes back.
1: It's amazing.
2: If you live through it, it comes back.
1: I don't know. I wanted to write about that. People told me it couldn't be.
2: Yeah.
1: It's a vivid thing.
2: Yep. You talked about Bob Forrest. That man was negative light.
1: He was a black hole.
2: Yeah, he was a black hole sucking in all light. Yeah. And now he's a giant candle. So Hillel and I did discuss at some point, we're like, you know, we have to stop. This is just crazy. It's not working. We have no control. We have nothing to say. Once we start, we can't stop. We want to stop, but there's just no stopping. And it was just a lot of talking. Because the minute we got back from tour and we hit Hollywood, we just dispersed, you know, like so many little drops of mercury into the sort of ghetto and started copping and using. And it had gotten to a point where we weren't even using together. Had we been using together, he probably wouldn't have died because dealt with heroin overdose a lot with friends and reviving them. And we went into our separate corners of town and just started using ferociously. Cut to I get a phone call from my girlfriend saying, you know, through her tears, your friend is dead. And I said, no, he's not. There's no way he's not. And he's like, oh, he's dead. So I went into instant survival denial. And and then continued to use.
1: What's a great excuse to use.
2: Yeah, like a maniac. Yeah. Everyone set up a funeral for him. I could not attend. I left the country, tried to clean up, but had no chance, and kept getting high until it did not work. And I was using, and I could not shut off any of my feelings. And that's how I ended up in this little-known thing called rehab in the mid-'80s. And it was a pretty interesting experience, because when they came in there and they told me, they looked at a room of about 30-some people, and they said, if you're lucky, one person in this room will get clean and stay clean.
4: Wow.
2: And I was such a little egomaniac that I was like, everyone else can go home because I'm taking that spot. Thank you. Good night.
1: That's interesting. Most addicts think, well, whatever.
2: No, I was determined to, you know, yeah, beat the odds when they challenged me and said, you know, no one really makes it, but maybe one.
1: Interesting.
2: Yeah. And I ran with that for about 5.5 years.
1: That time. Wow.
2: That time. Mm-hmm.
4: And then you were back on, and then you had to go back and fight it.
1: It's a chronic condition. It's marked by relapses. Yeah. And it takes what it takes to get sober.
2: It takes what it takes.
4: How many years was drug use fun?
2: Lots. Yeah, lots. I mean, you know, it's a very interesting experience, and I really don't regret it, or do I look at it as a horrible, it was all bad. It's lots of fun. You know, it's lots of fun to be in an altered state. You know, but there comes a time when the price is just way greater than the amount of fun or the amount of adventure or the amount of, you know, anything goes. The price just, it gets too high.
4: Does Hillel's family, do you have any contact with them, or are they...
2: A little bit. It's very difficult because not everybody understands so clearly the dynamics of the disease of drug addiction and alcoholism. Right. And people,
1: so they want to blame.
2: They don't understand. You know, my boy was a good boy. There's no way that could happen to my. He was hanging out with you. Maybe you were the problem. Mm-hmm. It's like, no, not so much. We, you know, we did everything we could for each other. Probably even more than sometimes the families step up to the plate. Mm-hmm. And it's tough. It's tough.
4: Yeah, I'm sorry. The unbelievable story. Well said. And it's all in the book also, Scar Tissue, from Anthony Kiedis on Loveline. And maybe we can segue directly into Under the Bridge, which Drew had mentioned before the break. And
1: no, we don't have time.
4: No, not play it.
1: It's a story about Under the Bridge.
4: Oh, we got to go to a break.
1: Yeah.
4: Oh, okay. Should we go to a break?
1: We better go to a break. Yeah.
4: All right. Damn, time is flying by here.
2: Okay, I'll go.
1: You're gonna stay?
4: Can you hang out?
2: I'm hanging out.
4: Is that cool?
2: Yes.
4: All right. Awesome. That's Anthony Kiedis, and we got more Loveline after.

0: Rick Rubin produced that track in the background right
1: that
0: there.
1: That sounds like some Rick to me.
0: That is Jay-Z's song, 99 Problems. All right, we're back on Loveline. Anthony Kiedis is here. I'm Stryker, and for Adam Carolla, he's back Sunday, I guess, Drew. Is that right?
2: That is right.
0: 1-800-LOVE-191 to talk to Anthony from the Chili Peppers. If you read the book, call about the book, call about the Chili's. We're going to talk about the song Under the Bridge. Under the Bridge, downtown is where I drew some blood. Yeah. Under the bridge, downtown, I could not
2: There's
0: get
2: a story.
0: Enough.
1: There's a story.
0: You but see, hear it in the
1: 99 Problems.
0: Yeah.
1: That's a cover song.
0: It is?
1: It's a cover song.
0: I didn't know that.
2: Yeah. For who?
1: I believe that LL Cool J wrote that song and that Jay-Z is covering it.
0: Wow.
1: I'm not 100,000,000% sure.
0: Wow.
1: But I believe it's a cover song.
0: And
1: LL's it's a great cover.
0: Part of the day, part of the Rick Rubin thing way back in the day, right?
1: Yes, he is.
0: God. That's why he gets the house in Malibu.
1: If my pager worked in here, I'd find out from Rick, but no signal. So, yeah. The weird thing about Under the Bridge, I guess, is that it was written many years after I was already sober. Not so many, but a couple of few.
2: First sobriety.
1: First sobriety, yeah. And I think I was 3 years sober when that sort of wealth of emotion rose up.
2: Yeah.
1: And I just kind of thought back to myself, wow, I don't ever want to go back to that desperate, lonely, demoralized, gutted feeling.
2: And yet the cunning power of this disease.
1: Oh, yeah. Well, yeah. It powered its way back in.
2: Oh, imagine that.
1: But that was a couple years down the line. So, yeah, coming back from rehearsal one day, just kind of reconnecting with the battleground that was downtown L.A. for me. That was kind of my using...
2: Were you actually driving through or walking through or something?
1: Driving, walking, skateboarding, in a pogo sticking, whatever transportation I could find.
2: In the day. But I mean, were you going back at that point, going through it and having all that come up?
1: At the moment that song sort of entered my mind, I was actually on the Hollywood freeway between the Valley and in Hollywood.
2: Uh-huh.
1: But the idea... what happened is I was at a band practice and I got a little bit of that, you know, I am a man alone unto myself. No one really understands me, including my own damn band. And it kind of really pissed me off. And I was like, you know, okay, I've been through so much. I fought the war and won. I got sober and I'm still this little separatist among the universe.
2: Oh, boy. You know where you were. You were this close to using.
1: And instead I just started singing about it,
2: right.
1: and it made sense. And I went home and I wrote this poem and it had a melody and it just sort of hung around in the back of my notebook for a while. And then the Bearded Wonder, a.k.a. Rick Rubin, came over to my house in his quiet way and he started leafing through my lyrics. He's like, what's this? I was like, ah, it's nothing. That's not nothing. I got this other thing you should really see. He's like, no. This is nice. What's this? It goes like this, blah, blah, blah. He's like, wow, have you shown that to the boys? I was like, no, it's not really anything we need to show anybody.
0: Mm-hmm.
1: He's like, you go into rehearsal tomorrow and show the boys this song. We're going to make a song. And I was like, okay, I'll trust you. I'll do it. But you really should see this other one.
0: Right.
1: And I went in there. And my memory is that Flea wasn't there, but John and Chad were there. And so I just sang what I had, you know, probably in a weird out of tune key. And Chad and John both looked at me for a minute and then they didn't say anything and they walked over to their instruments and just started playing. And I started singing, you know, again, probably out of key. But we found that was sort of the birth of our interest in doing, you know, really quiet sort of balladeering type tunes. Which has turned out to be great because the umbrella of being in the Red Hot Chili Peppers is vast and we can play whatever we want to play. There
0: Definitely.
1: Are no rules or limitations or styles or, you know, trends or anything that we're trying to be a part of. So anything goes, which is very helpful when you're writing music because some days you feel like playing something crazy and different that doesn't fit into a category. So that became our song. And then about 6 months later when it came out, you know, we had a certain degree of recognition in the world, but that sort of took it to a whole different place. And I started, you know, going up to urinals and there would be some guy, you know, taking it next to me and he'd look over and go, hey, under the bridge downtown. Hey,
0: what percent of people, I don't know what percent, but you think a lot of people got the song at the time?
1: that it was about reflecting on drug addiction and being lonely and desperate, mm-hmm. you know, in a under the bridge downtown. I think people connected for real on an emotional level on some sort of loneliness tip. You know, not necessarily, you know, injecting yourself with narcotics and being lonely and despondent and separate from the universe, but feeling that I am kind of here by myself feeling and no one quite gets me. I think people can all relate to that, and they did, and it definitely crossed some boundaries that we hadn't crossed before with our music.
0: That video was really good also. We're talking back in the day, but who directed that? Do you recall?
1: Gus Van Sant.
0: Oh, my goodness. There you go. I mean, the thing is so good. I love the part when, not when you're running, which is cool, but when you're just walking through, it has to be downtown. There's like Hispanic guys there. They got all their things set up. They're like patting you as you're walking, smiling. You're like kind of looking at them.
1: Yeah.
0: Yeah. It was it was felt so LA and
1: Main Street or Los Angeles Street or something. Mm-hmm. Downtown. Yeah. No permits. Just Gus and a camera.
2: Oh, those were real people.
1: Oh yeah, yeah. Oh, we just took a walk. Down.
0: Yeah, that's why cool. It's so real.
2: And wow. That's interesting. I the word that brings in my head as it pertains to people's experience that song is truth. It's the truth.
1: Yeah, telling the truth by yourself.
2: It's the truth. It's about that feeling. It's the truth. Yeah.
0: Let's how about line six, Drew? We're talking to Anthony Kiedis, by the way, on Love Line, and you, 17-year-old Melissa, you're on. What's up?
3: Hey, Anthony. I just wanted to wish you a belated birthday.
1: Thank you, Melissa.
0: On Monday, right?
1: Yeah, happy November birthday. 1st. Thank you. Yeah. Where are you, Melissa?
3: I'm at my house in North Hollywood.
1: Okay. Right. Are you well?
3: Yes, I'm well, and I read your book, and I love it.
1: Wow.
3: I love it.
1: The book's getting read. Thank you.
3: The first book, I actually read the whole thing.
2: Nice.
3: Yeah.
1: That's cool.
3: I'm gonna put it down. I really love the part where you guys all did that whole Spice Girls thing for Carla.
1: For Clara. Yeah, for Clara. Flea's daughter.
3: I'm sorry.
1: Yeah, yeah, yeah.
3: Yeah, that was really funny.
1: It was actually really fun for us, too.
3: Something I think I would do for a niece like that.
1: Well, don't let me stop you.
3: All right.
2: Thanks, Melissa.
1: Bye.
0: Hold on.
2: And?
1: Bye.
2: And? I guess that's it. We'll take another book question.
0: Okay.
2: Antoine, 19.
4: Hi. Hi, Anthony. I'm a big fan. I love your music with the Red Hots. And
1: Thank
4: I read
1: you
4: your
1: kindly.
4: Book. And I noticed that you think you might be related to some Cherokee blood.
1: If it's Cherokee, it was a that's a big typo, but I'm going to call it a typo. It's actually Mohican.
4: Oh, really? Huh.
1: Yeah.
4: I was just wondering, what's your interest in Native Americans and the two tattoos on your shoulders? Who are they?
1: One is Chief Joseph, and one is Sitting Bull, and kind of representative of different approaches to dealing with the changes in this country. When they were around, one guy decided to take the big peaceful march into Canada because he sort of saw it as a lost cause in the USA, and the other guy decided to sort of, you know, fight until he could fight no more, and he ended up killing Custer. And so it's kind of the you know, the War and Peace vibe on my shoulders, but. Yeah, that
2: Quacutal on your back.
1: That's actually Haida. Yeah, Haida totem pole. But this was before I had any idea that I had so much as a drop of Native blood in me. That I didn't find out till about 4 years ago when some eccentric uncle went the distance and figured out the family tree back to the 1700s and found Mohican blood from New York on my grandmother's side, who died of an overdose of pills and alcohol.
2: Mm-hmm. That is that gene.
1: That's the gene.
0: Pete, what's up? 24 in Love Line.
5: Hey, yeah. I'm well endowed, and my fiance, she's tight. We have really hard.
1: That's a fine combination.
0: I don't think I've ever said that whole sentence in my life before. I'm very endowed, and my girl is tight.
1: I mean, her game is tight.
5: So, you have a hard time having missionary sex.
1: Right.
5: So it always ends up her being on top. And that's so great, but, you know, every once in a while, you know, I'd like to do something, too.
0: Astroglide, my friend. I'm serious.
1: So, how long has she been your girlfriend?
5: About 4 months.
1: Now, doesn't the female vagina, as opposed to the male vagina, find its way to expand around any mm-hmm. particular
2: it's
1: size?
2: It's designed to make the head of a baby come through.
1: Right. Yeah. So eventually you should probably be able to work that in.
5: Right.
2: This is a bogus call, basically.
5: Any other positions that are
2: it's a bogus call.
1: Try the ceiling. Try going on the ceiling.
2: Look, you got to work it out together. We can't give you specifics. I mean, he's trying different things. You'll try to find what works.
0: About the stretching of the vagina, though.
2: Yeah.
0: It can expand.
2: Another thing you've never had to say to
0: Easy.
2: About your relationship. So, good night. Peter. Good See you later, Spider. Good time.
0: Yeah, Dr. Schmachter. Since when are you? Look, my lady's listening right now, driving home from Phil.
2: Yeah, well, she knows. That's what I'm talking about.
0: Oh, no. Come on. You're killing me, Larry.
2: Go ahead. Let's go.
0: Oh, no. Give me my water here. All right, hold on.
2: So here we go.
0: Back to the vagina stretch. And it fits around. Anything can fit in it. But it doesn't actually... you can't really stretch a vagina out and it becomes loose. Is that correct?
2: No, yeah, they spring right back.
0: So whatever you're dealt with as a woman with the size of the hole, that's the size.
2: After the baby's head comes through, it goes all back to normal.
0: So when a guy says the girl's loose...
2: He's saying something about himself.
0: Okay.
2: Not about her.
0: Got it. That he has a small wiener.
2: That's right.
0: You should know about that.
2: Yeah.
0: All right.
2: Yes.
0: Bastard.
2: Because I'm broadcasting with you.
1: But
2: here's Jimmy.
0: Yes. No, come on.
1: Well, no, there are definitely different textures and strengths to vaginas as you go through life.
2: Absolutely.
1: Some are sort of toned and...
2: And some are closed off. Some are clamped down.
1: Some are clamped down and some are actually seem to be biologically larger than others.
2: Yes.
1: Yeah.
2: But it's not because they're stretched out.
1: They started off big.
2: That's just how they are, yeah.
1: Right, okay.
2: Yeah, so. I mean, it's obviously a little bigger for
0: baby. I thought it was
2: me.
0: I guess I was wrong.
2: Yeah. So, Jimmy
0: 21.
6: Hello?
1: Yes, Jim.
6: Yeah, this is Jimmy. We're big fans of the show. I'm a delivery driver, and I listen to it all the time.
2: Yeah.
6: Hello?
1: Yep. Rare. Oh, we're riveted. Go ahead.
6: All right, and we got a question for you. Where I work, we got a bet going on. The dude wants to eat 3 pounds of mayonnaise, and. We want to know what will happen to him.
2: He'll throw up.
6: He'll throw up, that's it? Nothing else can happen?
0: Why?
1: It sounds good to me. That sounds...
2: If he has active coronary disease, that's not the best way to manage it. But no, if he's a young, healthy person, he'll just be sick.
0: Where do you guys work in Tucson?
6: We work at the Pita Pit.
0: Never been there. I went to Mama's Pizza on University Drive.
6: That's what it's on. It's on University.
1: What does he get if he eats the mayonnaise? What does he win?
6: He gets $80.
1: I say go for it.
0: Definitely.
1: We used to do that on the road to amuse ourselves as a band.
2: You'd eat mayonnaise?
1: Yeah, we would eat, you know, someone say, you can't eat that pound of butter, and we would pass the hat and we get $100 and someone would eat the pound of butter if they could. Butter's tough.
0: Who took the most risks in the band eating for the $100?
1: The roadies, of course.
0: Right.
1: Yeah.
0: That's awesome.
1: Salad dressing, you know, large vats.
2: Would you get people to vomit doing it?
1: Well, the thing is, you have to hold it down for 5 minutes.
2: Vomit.
1: You have to not vomit 5 minutes, and then you can vomit, you know, to
2: your heart's content. Yeah. Yes.
0: Jessica, 25. What's up? On Love Line with Anthony Kiedis.
7: Hi guys.
1: Hi.
7: My question for you guys is that I was in a relationship for a long time, and the guy would ejaculate in me, and I never had any problems.
1: Mm-hmm.
7: This new guy I'm dating, I find that there's more of a smell, and I'm more of a germaphobe, so I use everything under the sun thinking that it's me, and then I went to the gynecologist, and nothing's wrong with me, but I still can't.
2: That was a smart thing to do, because it can be bacterial infections in you, but some guys got the funk going on.
0: Just like some girls have the funk.
1: Wait, semen funk?
2: Some guys, yeah.
1: You are kidding me.
2: No,
1: I've never heard of semen funk.
7: When I'm down there, there's no problem.
2: When you're having oral sex?
7: Yeah.
2: So it's the combo of you two.
7: Yeah, so that's my question. Is there some sort of combination between us?
2: There must be. You've done the experiments.
0: Yeah.
2: you've tested for you. It's negative. You tested for him, and yet together there's something. So what are you going to do?
0: Have you told him he has an odor when he ejaculates?
2: No, he doesn't, because that's the point. It's only when it's in her, because when she has oral sex, no smell.
7: I haven't told him that when he does in me, I haven't.
2: Yeah, but who cares?
1: What about a diet change? Just for an experiment?
7: I don't know. He drinks a lot of beer. I would think that's, you know, pretty healthy.
2: No, beer is not healthy. Not good for semen.
0: Pineapple.
2: But be that as it may, you're telling me his semen does not have a funk unless it's mixed with you.
7: Yes.
1: So if you drink his semen straight from the pipe,
2: the source,
1: then no problem.
7: No funk.
0: By the way, I congratulate you on drinking from the pipe, by the way.
7: Thank
0: straight
7: you.
0: From it. Good job.
1: God bless.
7: So yeah, I just wanted a doctor's perspective because there's no way I could talk to about this to my gynecologist.
1: I like trying diet for a change.
2: You should be able to talk to your gynecologist about this. I absolutely should. But
7: she's okay. She's okay. She's not bad if I wanted to.
2: All right. But the deal is, you've sort of. I still think it's probably more him than you. I bet you.
7: Okay.
2: Because
1: I've not heard of that.
2: There's things like that.
1: Yeah.
2: Yeah. It doesn't necessarily
1: tainted semen.
2: It's not tainted. It's just
1: reactive.
2: Reactive. It's chemistry. Exactly. It's just personal chemistry.
0: Go to five. Pull out for a while if you can. Hey, Renee, you're 19 on Loveline. What's up?
8: Hi. I just want to ask Anthony Kiedis when he's coming to Australia.
1: Well, not soon enough. How about that?
2: Well, Renee, you're in Pasadena.
8: Yes, I am.

0: Broome?
1: No, not really.
0: I want to go to Broome.
2: Yeah. Why?
1: Actually,
0: because it's in the middle of nowhere and they have great storms and it's on the ocean and it's just magically pure, unspoiled.
2: Everybody
0: nature.
2: Goes to Australia comes back saying, oh, the people, you got to go. It's amazing. It's beautiful. It's fantastic.
0: It
2: it's
0: is.
2: So nice. It's a
3: what
2: fun.
3: About the fans of music out there? I hear they're kind of similar to the LA, US crowd in terms of, I don't want to use hipness as a word, but just into it and their enthusiasm for American music is pretty strong comparatively to.
0: They're
3: us
0: just,
3: here.
0: They're just generally enthusiastic people. You know, there's a it's a outdoors life. It's a good life down there.
3: They it surf. Is. They're into the music lifestyle.
0: It's a healthy lot down there.
2: Well, Renee, how do you like how do you like Pasadena so far?
1: I like it. It's really pretty, but I want to see more of the country.
2: It's where I live in Pasadena.
3: You should get to Bakersfield. It's beautiful.
2: Where are you relative to the Rose Bowl right now?
1: I'm off Orange Grove. I'm not entirely sure. Near Old Pasadena.
0: That's tough for an out of town.
2: That's where I live.
1: Really?
3: Why don't you go to Drew's house at 12 and help
2: where
3: him out?
2: Where Jed lives, too, by
3: yeah.
2: the way. All right, Renee, have a good time.
3: Do you need to give out
2: No.
0: Orange Grove, everybody.
3: Yes. Okay. Right near the good old doctor. Hold on one second. Anthony, where's your favorite place to play in L.A.?
0: In L.A.?
3: Yeah.
0: In L.A.?
3: Yeah.
0: In L.A.?
3: Where?
2: You know, nowhere in L.A. is
0: Wait,
2: the point there.
0: Well, it would be the Palladium if the sound was better because it's, you know, it's a stand-up situation. I like it at the Palladium.
3: Here's what about of small places when you guys were on the up and up? Was it the Roxy Whiskey? Was it Troubadour?
0: At that time, the Lingerie was kind of a hot place
2: Club
0: to
2: Lingerie.
0: Play.
2: Yeah.
3: Is that on way east on Santa Monica?
0: No, Sunset.
3: Sunset,
0: yeah.
3: Okay.
0: And before that, Cathay de Grand.
2: Oh, my God. Those were all the old.
0: You remember the Cathay
2: yes,
0: de Grand?
2: Yeah. Early 80s.
0: Oh, yes.
2: Early 80s. Peyton, 17.
4: Yeah. Oh, yeah, hello? Dr. Durr, I have a question for you.
2: Yeah, what's up?
4: It's kind of complicated.
2: All right.
4: being that you're such an authoritative on drugs and all of that, my father, way back in the 70s, he was addicted to heroin, you know, when he was like 15 to 20.
2: Yeah.
4: And he kicked it back then, except with the exception of like four times since then had he ever done it. And last year, in November, I know that he did it at that time, and because he told me he got an infection in his it was in his leg or on the vein, and it eventually went to his heart.
2: Right.
4: But
2: that's a very very common way that heroin addicts die.
4: Yeah.
2: Very very common.
4: Yeah, but what actually happened? He was in the hospital for 19 days. And they had gotten it to where it had pretty much gone away, or the risk of the severe risk of it, I guess, had gone away.
2: Mm-hmm.
4: And on Christmas Eve when we went there, they had given him some shot, and it was something wrong with it. I don't know exactly what it was, but he was either allergic to it or something like that. But it was making him stop breathing, and they had something that could counteract it, but they didn't give it to him.
2: No, you're missing, Peyton, you're missing the story, my dear. You need to, if you really want to find out what happened, you have to get the medical record out. Your perception of what's happening is not...
4: They won't give it to him.
2: Well, it's not accurate.
4: To figure out,
2: he's lucky to have lived. The condition he had kills most people. He probably had his heart valve probably blew out, which is what happens from that infection, or he threw what's called a mycotic infarct or aneurysm where the infection moves up to the brain. They throw these sort of strokes up to the brain off the heart valve. And that's usually what takes people late in the course where they think they're getting better and suddenly they die. That's usually what that is. It's a very serious disease he had. Okay.
3: What about you, Peyton? How are you doing? You seem like you're going. Are you take drugs or are you clean?
4: Oh yeah, totally. I wouldn't, because of that, I would never do it. It still upsets me because it's only been a year and
2: the heroin addiction is what killed him, not the hospital.
4: Because we still haven't been able to get
3: Peyton, listen.
2: The heroin addiction killed him, not the hospital.
4: Okay, because we just haven't. They haven't told us what he died of or anything.
2: Peyton, the condition he had was. But he had two fatal conditions, heroin addiction and a heart valve infection. They clearly did a good job of keeping him alive as long as they did.

0: are very dangerous conditions. The disease killed them, not the hospital.
1: You're talking about endocarditis.
0: Endocarditis.
1: Yeah.
0: Did you ever have that?
1: Nope.
0: Yeah. It's a bad, bad times.
2: All right.
0: We take a break.
2: Let's take a break.
0: Yeah.
2: All right. Peyton, I'm sorry that happened. I hope you start feeling better. We're going to take a break. Anthony's here from the Chili Peppers. The book is Scar Tissue. Talk more about the book. Getting into some more stuff with me, Stryker, and Dr. Drew on Loveline. All right, Loveline. Got about a half hour left. Anthony Kiedis is here. I'm Stryker and Dr. Drew. Anthony's going to stay the rest of this segment, hang out. The book is Scar Tissue, and it's doing pretty well from what I hear. And I am going to read it. You have my word. When I see you again, Anthony, call me out on it. And okay.
1: It was Ice Cube.
2: O'Shea Jackson for 99 Problems.
1: 99 Problems. It's, yeah. Jay-Z rewrote the verses, but it was Ice Cube's song.
2: We actually played the song, the Jay-Z version, on K-Rock, and it went over pretty well.
1: It's a great song.
2: It is.
1: It rocks.
2: His lyrics are ridiculous.
1: The lyrics are great. The beat is ridiculous. I know when you walk into a club and you hear that coming through the sound system, you just want to get down on the dance floor.
2: And I can get down. No, not really.
0: He was looking at me when he said that. Come on.
2: Oh, he was?
0: Yep. Here we go. Julie is 26.
2: All right. What's
3: Hi.
2: Up, Julie? Hey.
3: I just had a quick question about ever since I can remember, since puberty, when I squeeze, if I squeeze my breast, I can get like a milky substance out.
1: Mm-hmm.
0: Good times.
3: I've always been able to do that.
0: Are you on medication?
3: Well, I'm on birth control pills now, but I wasn't before.
0: No other medicine?
3: No.
0: Any history of thyroid problems?
3: Not that I know of. I remember I was checked just as like part of a routine.
0: If you ever had there are prolactin secreting tumors. Have you ever been checked for that?
3: No,
1: that doesn't sound
3: think
1: nice.
3: So. I know my mom said that my aunt had the same problem, or not necessarily problem, but the same thing.
0: Yeah,
3: and
0: well,
3: I don't know if she was ever treated for it, but
0: the other thing, some women just the like rubbing of the nipple can cause a little stimulation.
1: Yeah, it doesn't have to be a problem.
0: No,
1: it
0: doesn't have to be, but it's you want to know it if it is. You know what I mean? If you have expanding tumor in the pituitary, you need to know about
3: it.
0: That.
3: Like I can work it out, and it'll be.
0: No, I understand, but that's not so to speak normal. It doesn't mean that there's a serious problem, but some women are very sensitive to that. The oxytocin is stimulated by the just breast irritation.
3: But
0: prolactin secreting tumor is actually very, very common, and you
3: What's
0: should
3: it
0: know
3: called?
0: If you have prolactinoma.
3: Prolactinoma?
0: You should just be checked for that. That's all.
1: Check it out.
0: Not a big deal. Yeah.
3: I had a doctor ask me one time and told me to get on testosterone.
0: To put you on testosterone without
3: said,
0: checking?
3: Well, I can put you, you know, I can have you take testosterone pills and something of that effect. And I was like, well, I don't want to grow a mustache. I just want
0: No. You don't want to treat anything unless there's a problem.
2: Milk mustache.
0: You know, No. You're fine. You're good. Okay?
3: Okay.
0: All right, Julie.
2: I've never
0: care.
2: Been with a girl who had milk coming out of her boobs before.
0: I'm sorry.
2: I would be a little... No, I don't know if I'd be scared or quench my thirst. I'm not sure what I would do at that point.
1: Is it true that you can make breasts grow larger by fondling them repeatedly?
0: No.
1: No?
0: They will appear fuller. They can engorge in the moment and things, but they will... As a part of sexual arousal for some women, there's a certain amount of... Really? And it depends on their level of estrogen, you know, how much estrogen in their system and how much body fat they have. But you can't really stimulate them to grow, per se.
1: Damn. Okay, just checking.
0: You can stimulate them to produce milk, though.
2: Skim milk. Angel, 17, on Loveline with Anthony Kiedis.
0: Angel.
4: Hey, I was just wondering how you got into music.
2: Well, I started off listening to Madness. Oh, sorry.
1: Me too. Madness.
2: Yeah.
1: Yeah. She was talking to Drew.
2: Go ahead.
1: Take it away, Drew. How did someone get into music?
4: Yeah, like
1: I think it starts by you hear it. You hear it and you feel funny, that you feel good, you feel, you know, aroused. And I don't know. I got into playing music because all of my best friends were really disciplined musicians who decided to make that their life early on. And since I had no clear chosen path as a teenager with what I wanted to do with my life, I just kind of fell in league with my friends. So it was very accidental and fortunate and fun and exciting for me. But get into it as an appreciator of it. Is that what you meant?
0: The playing.
4: How did you get into like wanting to become like an artist?
1: I guess I was just a big ham. and I liked rocking the mic. And I grew up in a kind of a theatrical household with a father who was an actor and a writer, and a little bit of a poet, and it just, you know, it seemed like something I could be good at.
2: You listening to any commercial type music these days that you're into, or are you in? Are you into?
1: I'm into anything that feels good.
2: Yeah,
1: yeah. It doesn't. I don't care if it's commercial or anti-commercial or whatever. But yes. That's a record that drives me crazy.
2: Karen, yeah, she's good.
1: She really is.
2: I went to on Halloween. We had Marilyn Manson play. He went as Karen O.
1: He did.
2: Yeah, it was great.
1: Was he a good Karen O?
2: He was.
1: Wow.
2: He had his head shaved on the side, hair pulled over, exact makeup.
1: There's also a band called The Tints,
2: okay,
1: which have not recorded yet, but are playing clubs in L.A. that are pretty interesting.
2: Nice.
1: Flea's daughter happens to be the drummer. Just happens to be.
2: Very good.
1: She's a rocking little musician.
2: And we can probably see where they're playing. Just check out an L.A. Weekly and find them.
1: Yeah.
2: Probably do something like that. Speaking of tomorrow, though, Lakers, Spurs.
1: Right.
0: I'm going to that game.
2: Are you really?
0: Yeah.
1: I'll see you there.
0: Yeah?
1: Oh, yeah.
0: Oh, we got to talk where we're sitting and stuff.
1: Okay.
0: I'll look for you.
1: Yeah.
0: I have a son that's into music. He was, he'd love to meet you.
1: Well, that's me.
0: That'd be great.
2: Lakers are 1-1. First game looked great. Yesterday against Utah, Andre Krylenko in Utah destroyed him.
1: Yeah, he's good, though.
2: That guy's amazing.
1: That guy's amazing.
2: Who cares? We do, because we're Lakers and basketball fans.
1: Yeah, we're
2: Lakers
1: fans.
2: This is just about, this is something off, this is cool to talk about. How do you think they're going to do?
1: Horribly. Horribly, and it's going to be wonderful. It's going to be
0: time.
1: It's going to be wonderful to have a horrible team that you have to struggle with and watch rebuild and go through this process.
0: Minute. Everyone that's been a Dodger fan understands what that is.
2: Yeah.
1: Yeah, every other city in America has to go through this thing of having a lousy team and you stick with them when they're lame. And you just, you know, hope for the best. But it's going to be a different season for us.
2: I hope they win at least half, 41 games.
1: We'll see.
2: That would be, I think, maybe a good point to reach. Where are we going, Dr. Drew?
0: Jessica.
2: Jessica, what's up? You're 26 on Loveline.
5: Hey, how's it going?
1: Hi.
5: Hey, I had a question for actually anyone who wants to answer it. I'm 26 years old, and I have never dated before in my life. I really have no experience. And I was wondering if you guys...
0: Why not? Why haven't you dated?
5: Well, I was molested for about 4 or 5 years as a child. And when I was 14, you know, I had to start working to support my family. So I really haven't had time.
2: What did you do at 14 to make enough money to support the family?
5: Oh, I didn't support them by myself. I just helped. I did odd jobs for people, you know, taking care of their kids, you know, babysitting, that sort of thing.
0: You said you were sexually abused?
5: Yeah.
0: From when to when?
5: From age around 4 or 5 to age 10.
0: Look, that's why you didn't date.
5: Yeah.
0: That's why. It has nothing to do with... A lot of people are busy and work and going to school and graduate school. They date. There's a drive. People need that, a part of normal part of life, unless something has scrambled that and sexual abuse.
5: Yeah, and I've had the desire for a while. I just really have no experience.
0: No, Jessica, please, no. Look,
5: no, actually,
0: it's more than not having experience. You must feel very ambivalent and fearful and
5: actually,
0: all kinds
5: really.
0: Of...
5: Actually, I've been through about 4 years of therapy for it.
0: Mm-hmm.
5: And,
0: good.
5: You know, I feel okay at this point, okay enough to sort of get into it, but...
0: All right, then just go.
1: Have you had a loving sexual experience recently?
5: Never.
1: Never. Never been in love or had a physical encounter with... anyone?
5: No, I did have a long distance boyfriend for about 4 years when I was from age 10 to 14, but that was it.
0: That's not 10 to 14 is not a boyfriend, Jessica.
5: Well, it's the closest thing I've had to a relationship.
1: Is there someone that you like now that you want to sort of experiment with?
5: No, there's nobody in mind.
2: Well, you're 26. You've had 4 years of therapy, which is certainly commendable.
0: A beginning.
2: You just gotta like grab them and do it. And I think maybe that'll get the ball rolling, don't you think, Drew?
1: I think you have to go for it. I think life is short, and you want to get over the bad experience by making a new, better experience. And when you meet someone that you dig, just take your clothes off when the time is right and okay. Pray to God to have no fear and just have a positive experience.
0: I'm frustrated. I don't know what you want from us, Jessica.
5: I'm just curious if you have any advice on how to do that. I really am coming from zero... knowledge about this.
0: Do you have any friends?
5: Yeah, I do have friends. And they all talk about dating, and I'm just completely lost.
0: And you're going to stay lost. You're going to be attracted to guys that are bad. Mm-hmm. And you're going to have to be very careful with who you date.
2: You should watch reruns of Growing Pains.
0: And you should ask your friends to set you up. And whenever a guy seems to be interested, just ask him out. Just consider it. So you're having fun. You're going. You're interested. You're involving yourself with people. Don't think of it as dating. Think of it as passing time and getting to know interesting people.
3: Okay.
0: All right?
3: All right. All right.
2: Cool. Good luck, Jessica.
3: Oh, I actually had... Adam's not there tonight. I actually had a comment for him.
0: Go ahead.
3: Last night, I believe, he was complaining about living in 800 square feet.
0: When he was a kid.
3: Yeah, I mean, I can totally trump that. I lived with my parents and four siblings in an 18-foot travel trailer for 4 years. So,
0: being sexually abused the whole time?
3: Actually, no. It didn't start until after we moved out of the trailer. I had a male babysitter.
0: Uh-huh.
3: And that's when it started. Yeah, and my dad let him live there after he found out, too.
0: So. Oh.
3: Yeah, he said it was my fault and just said, you know, just
1: dad was wrong.
3: Act sexy when you're around him.
0: Oh, it's heavy.
3: Yeah.
1: Have no fear and go out there and meet people and engage in life.
3: All right, cool.
1: All right.
3: Great.
2: And kudos on using the word Trump, by the way. Ooh. Which seems to be everyone is using that word lately. You like that word, Drew?
0: Trump?
2: Yeah. I like it.
0: In the context of a man's name or bridge?
2: No, and using it like dating someone smart trumps someone that's good looking.
0: That's bridge.
2: Yeah.
0: Okay, Greg, from 16.
6: Yes.
0: Greg. Hi.
6: Yeah. All right. I'm in history class, and we were watching Last of the Mohicans, and somebody asked about the Mohicans, and my history teacher said that I believe Last of the Mohicans started out of the book, maybe not, but the author made a mistake, and that Mohicans was actually a mixture of two tribes. And I was wondering, like, how your uncle traced it back to that tribe, since...
1: I don't know.
0: What are the two tribes? Was one of them Cherokee?
6: I believe one of them was Mohawks.
0: And the other?
6: And I'm not sure about the other.
1: The Freakins. The Freakins and the Mohawks got together.
0: If it were Cherokee, and maybe your author buddy
1: looked
0: that up. Yeah.
1: I don't think the Cherokees were ever anywhere near New York.
0: Yeah. Okay.
2: Where are we going?
0: Neoria.
7: Hello, guys.
0: What a name.
1: Neoria?
2: And what a voice.
0: Yeah.
7: Thank you.
1: Do you live in Peoria?
7: I'm sorry?
1: No, never mind.
7: What's that? Say it again.
1: I said, do you live in Peoria?
7: No, I don't.
1: Okay.
2: She lives in L.A.
7: Other Yoria. I first of all want to say, Anthony, so glad for the Chili Peppers. Love the energy. Love the music you guys have to offer to the universe. It's just awesome.
1: Thank you.
7: Rock on. Anyways, moving on, my question is, broke up with a boyfriend for 4.5 years because he cheated. Jack. Anyways, I'm dating a model.
2: Was that his name, by the way, that you threw in?
7: No, he's a Jack. You know.
2: Oh, okay.
1: Jack. He's a Jack.
2: Oh, okay.
0: You're dating a male model now.
7: There.
0: Stay focused, honey. You're dating a male model now.
7: Yes, I'm dating a male model.
0: And the question is?
7: I have a hard time trusting him. It's like, I don't believe anything. I don't...
0: Well, not how old is he?
7: He's 26.
2: You don't trust him because he's a hot-looking model guy or because the last guy cheated on you?
0: Yeah. Or because you're always attracted to guys that are cheaters?
7: I'm attracted to rockers and troublemakers.
0: Yeah,
7: and just...
0: Right, well, there you go. Well, you can do something about that. But once you're involved with those guys, they aren't changing.
7: See, this guy, now he's a model. Yes, he is very good-looking. But, I mean, he's a sweet guy, but...
0: You're completely.
2: We need to get her.
0: You're avoiding this. Listen, you're the one.
2: Yeah. Go ahead.
1: I'm just looking through the window here at Heather, who stuck her finger down her throat at the mention of the male model.
2: He must be gay, right?
7: Me?
1: You can tell if you're in an honest experience with somebody, and if your relationship is based on honesty, then you know you can't go around distrusting everyone, but.
0: Look, but Neoria, you're attracted to bad guys. Unless you go out with guys that are not quite so exciting, you can expect this kind of behavior for people in their 20s who are exciting the way you like it.
7: See, but my last boyfriend was 10 years older than me, so...
2: Because girls don't like the rated PG guy, Dr. Drew. They like the rated R guy.
0: That's why it took him a little while to cheat. He's not quite so much energy, but it's still going to end up in the same place. Nora just smacks of addiction to me. You smell addiction?
2: Why do you think nice guys in the younger years, and maybe even older, don't really get a lot of girls? Because most girls, I think, don't like the super just nice guy. It's too plain.
1: Drew's married.
0: I'm plain.
2: You're what?
0: See?
2: No, I'm there's an exception to everything, of course.
1: I'm looking at that wedding ring.
0: It's, you know what it is? It's, it, people get old and lose the will to live. They settle down.
2: All right. Is that it, Drew?
0: That's it.
2: All right.
0: Well, we kept Anthony as long as we possibly can.
2: Yeah.
0: Although Anthony, you're welcome to stay at the end of the show if you want. It's up to you.
1: I'd stay all night if I didn't have to leave right now.
2: Thank you for hanging out for so long.
1: My pleasure. Thanks
2: for
1: having me.
2: I'm going to read the book. I've got to fill in for Adam a bunch of times. This was definitely probably my most fun time doing it for Adam, just because your band and yourself. I'm such a huge fan of the band.
1: Thank you.
2: And so eloquent when you talk, great stories, and it was just...
0: riveting stories.
2: Yeah.
0: Fascinating.
2: It was great. I had a great time, and it flew by like that. The book, you guys, is called Scar Tissue. Find out Anthony's story from just being a little guy and smoking pot with his dad all the way through till when, I guess? Till about right now in your life it goes to?
1: Yeah.
2: Cool. All right. And look for new Chili Peppers in about a year?
1: Less than
2: a year.
1: We're working.
0: We're going to play that live album a bit. Huh?
2: Yeah, we should.
0: Yeah.
2: Throw in Brandy somewhere. Mm-hmm. All right.
1: All right, guys.
2: Say
1: nice
2: hi to John and Flea and Chad.
1: Dad.
2: And Chad the drummer. He's the man.
1: Yep.
2: All right, you guys. More Loveline after this. Goodbye, Anthony.
1: Bye.

0: All right, Stryker here on Loveline with Dr. Drew, board-certified physician, addiction medicine specialist.
1: Yeah.
0: Drew, that was fun with Anthony.
1: That was fun.
0: They've sold millions and millions and millions and millions and millions of records.
1: Cool.
0: It is unbelievable. And what's so cool, I think, is they're from my backyard.
1: Mm.
0: Like, literally, the high school he went to, Uni, before he went to Fairfax, is where all my brothers went.
1: Wow.
0: I couldn't go to that school. I had to go to a different one. Because all my friends went to the Pally School, and then I got a permit to go. But anyway, just crazy seeing someone from your backyard just blowing up. I know it's unbelievable. How do you think he's doing?
1: Outstanding.
0: You being in...
1: Oh, yeah. That's what recovery is supposed to be about. That's what it's about.
0: Which is what now?
1: Just that ease of being able to manage one's own feelings and tell one's own story and own it and, you know, be honest and clear and at ease with it.
0: Right.
1: That's it.
0: Pretty impressive.
1: Being a human being.
0: Yep.
1: Let's go in one's own skin. Here's David, 19.
2: Hey, guys. Well, I discovered there's like a reddish tint to my sperm.
1: It's kind of good times.
2: Me out. And
1: This is the Thousand Island syndrome.
2: What's that?
0: I don't know what that is.
1: Thousand Island dressing.
0: Oh, okay. I know the color of it. Oh, that's what it is? Okay.
2: Yeah. Anyways, I did a little research, and I think it's called, like, hematospermia, but...
1: That's what it's called.
0: His research,
2: Payne. That's something I should be worried about, or just wait.
1: Well, what did your research tell you?
2: Well, it didn't really tell me anything. It said it's common in some men, like, after prostate biopsies, but it didn't say if I should have this looked at right away. Or
1: well, no. You don't have to be airlifted to a urologist. I would suggest a doctor look at it just to be sure, because there's many, many other different conditions can predispose to this, but the vast majority of times, this is nothing. It's a common thing that usually.
0: So is it bad times or good times or no times?
1: It's no times. Don't worry. I wouldn't sweat it. Get it checked out just for completeness sake, but you do not have to sweat.
0: No, you do have to sweat. And the reason is, if you're with a girl and you let loose on the stomach and it's brown and not white, she's going to be like, what the hell's wrong with you?
1: So what?
0: What do you mean, so what? That's tough to deal with.
1: All right. It's good. So go get it checked out. They're not going to be able to do anything to stop it if it's something that occurs occasionally anyway. Just don't take any aspirin or anti-inflammatories. This is Drew, 18.
3: Yeah, Kate. My question is I've been dating my girlfriend for a little over a year now, and for some reason I feel like I can't trust her. Why do you think that would be?
1: Because you're 18?
3: Yeah, but we've also...
0: Because you found a used condom in the car?
3: No.
1: What has she been doing? Has she been doing anything to lead you to this?
3: She has a lot of guy friends that she's been friends with for years.
1: How's the relationship going?
3: We're really close and stuff. I mean, we see each other every day. We spend time with each other every day. But we get in quarrels a lot just about stupid things.
1: Uh-huh.
0: I'm not even paying attention.
1: Yeah, he's not giving us much. Here's the deal, Drew. You need to be able to talk with her. If you're starting to fight all the time, you're feeling like she's straying, she's giving you some funny vibes, you're 18, you've been together for a while.
0: Maybe she wants out. Right?
1: Yeah, it's supposed to run its course. And just as we wanted out of that call, maybe she wants out of the
0: relationship. I have a question for you about fighting in your relationship.
1: Yeah.
0: How healthy is it?
1: If you're fighting fair... Mm-hmm. You know, and if you are not getting hostile and resentful,
0: right?
1: Then of course, humans, you know, you can't spend a lot of time with somebody and not have little bursts of anger,
0: right? It's got to be healthy if you're over it in 10 minutes, both of you.
1: Yeah.
0: You're like, fine, we're ending it now, and they agree. Okay, we're stop fighting now. And then you're like, let's go eat.
1: Yeah, that's fine.
0: Okay.
1: Any other questions about your relationship?
0: I'm all right then.
1: All right.
0: How much is that going to cost me, that question?
1: Zero.
0: No, because I got an argument today.
1: And was about?
0: I don't want to say the reason why. I was frustrated. What?
1: Go ahead.
0: I was frustrated. Last night, I wanted to...
1: have sex. And?
0: And she was really tired. And I was in a really good mood and I wanted to.
1: I know, but that's...
0: So I woke up frustrated.
1: No, bye-bye. I have one piece of advice for you.
0: Yes.
1: Get used to it.
0: This is
1: a very common thing between men and women. And women have... Here's the thing I'm often having to coach females, the partners, on, which is you don't understand. You don't understand. It's not about you. It's about this biological rhythm, and it has to be dealt with. And
0: especially
1: you have to help
0: last
1: him
0: night.
1: Deal with it.
0: So I woke up frustrated.
1: Of course, and irritable and angry and stuff.
0: Yes.
1: You have to be also understanding that women's biology is different. You have to kind of contend with
0: and
1: that.
0: And I tried. And then
1: but there needs to be a compromise. Yeah. You need to kind of work on it together. But there has to be an acceptance of, because women start going, he's hounding me, and all he wants before is no.
0: Right.
1: No.
0: Oh, is this show taping?
1: No.
0: I have to play the segment.
1: But
0: back.
1: it is in that moment that maybe all you're looking for. But it's in you. It's just part of your biology, and it has to be dealt with.
0: I tried to explain. It
1: and
0: wasn't
1: if you,
0: just...
1: if she doesn't deal with it, God deals with it for you.
0: Right. I almost in the middle of the night just went to go watch Cinemax and just like get the job done. But
1: yeah,
0: I didn't.
1: They take that again as a personal thing.
0: Right.
1: No. It's a plumbing thing.
0: Right, it's a plumbing thing.
1: That's
4: a plumbing thing.
0: I'm backed up, man. Seriously.
1: His plumbing's backed up.
4: Yes.
1: Women do not have a plumbing that has to be flushed regularly.
4: No.
1: They may kind of feel like that sometimes, but not time.
0: Thank God she's not listening. My friend Peter probably is. All right. Easy. And Nas Redna. Where are we going?
1: Let's try this.
0: Right. Hi, son of a bitch. Hello?
1: Hello? Hi, what's up?
5: Hi, okay. You guys are always saying on the air how if someone's had, like, an abusive past or abandoned in their past, that's sort of the relationship they're looking for, right?
1: Tends to be that case. The sources of terror in childhood become sources of attraction in adolescence and adulthood.
5: Okay, well, I've been married to my wife about 6 months. She's been in abusive relationships before me. She was abandoned by her dad when she was 10. And now we fight all the time. She just keeps, like, poking at me and, like, just trying to really irritate me.
1: Right. She's trying to push you away. People that have been through those kinds of relationships can't tolerate closeness. And when they actually are involved with somebody, they have to sabotage it.
5: Okay. Well, what am I supposed to do? I mean, I love her to death.
1: Yeah, I know. Then it's time to commit and get some treatment for her, because this isn't something you're going to be able to change on your own. She's had a lot of trauma. It needs treatment. It's not going to change. You're not going to be able to change her. And this relationship is going to be unstable because of what's going on internally in her. Get her to a qualified therapist. There you go.
0: Makes sense to me.
1: Yeah.
0: And now, how many days do I need to clean pipes? Do you guys need to do that?
1: Every guy's different. I mean, some guys are on a daily.
0: I think
1: a daily thing.
0: If I'm not masturbating, I got to be every other day with the person.
1: Yeah.
0: Maybe every day.
1: I think. He's like, oh my God, I'm every day. I think 2-3 times a week. How old are you?
0: You're old.
1: You're young. 2-3 times a week would be normal. I mean, it's sort of maintenance.
0: Okay.
1: You know, just prevent frustration.
0: Prevent
1: ill
0: frustration.
1: Health.
0: Yes.
1: All right, take a break. We'll talk more.
0: We're going to take a break. More of the
1: very good
0: the maintenance after this and the tube cleaning. Hold on.
6: Love Line, wrapping it up. Dr. Drew.
0: Thank you once again.
1: Good show.
0: It so easy to come in. Not that it's so easy, but you make it comfortable to come in.
1: Well, you're comfortable to work with.
0: Thank you, man. I appreciate it. Also, thanks to Anthony Kiedis for coming in. His book is called Scar Tissue. Look for new chili peppers in 2005. I am Stryker. Thanks to Anderson over there as well. What's his name? We'll come in on Sunday. What's his name?
1: It's David Alan Greer.
0: Oh, I know Adam Carolla.
1: Yes.
0: I was trying to think
1: David
0: of
1: Greer.
0: David Alan Greer and Adam. So for Dr. Drew, I am Stryker saying goodbye.
7: Look, with all my other boyfriends, I've only given them hand jobs.
8: This has been Loveline. Loveline. The opinions expressed on this show are not necessarily those of the staff, management, sponsors, or this station. The producer for Loveline is Annie Gold. Loveline is a presentation of Westwood One Entertainment.
9: Loveline is meant for an adult audience. Loveline may contain sexually oriented content. Listener discretion is advised. Adam Carolla and Dr. Drew.
10: Loveline, coast to coast.
11: All right. Hey. It's Loveline. I'm Adam Carolla. That's Dr. Drew. I'm not plugged in where I'm normally plugged in, am I?
12: No, and it sounds different. So do I sound different.
11: No, I like to lie down when I do the show, Drew. And you know I can't get in a fully reclined position with that 4 foot of mic cord here.
12: You could use this one because I don't mind sitting down.
11: All right, you ready?
12: Yeah.
11: And go. Yeah.
12: This is bad news.
11: Yeah. Hey, everybody, it's Loveline. I'm Adam Carolla. It's Dr. Drew. Phone number 1-800-LOVE-191. Tonight, did I say Dr. Drew is a board-certified physician and addiction medicine specialist?
12: Yeah, you said that.
4: Thank you.
12: Who's going to mind?
4: Tonight, we got the band Something Corporate, new band in here from Orange County. Andrew, Brian, and William are in the studio, and then we're going to rotate. We're going to rotate.
13: Leave out a Clutch.
4: Clutch? Oh, man, what a name. That is a great name. That's what I used to call myself in high school.
12: Clutch,
4: Clutch Corolla. Yeah, on the baseball team.
12: And then your dog Paddlefoot.
4: I made everyone call me Clutch, too, because it sounded cool, like I was going to get a hit in a real, you know, tough situation, but it never really happened. But when you're named Clutch, people think you did it once, even if they never saw it.
12: Yeah.
4: Something Corporate is, you guys don't even have a CD out, do you?
14: It's actually an EP. It's
4: right.
14: A six song, but yeah, we don't have a full-length album out yet.
13: It's coming out soon.
4: But they got so much... Wait, why does my mic sound so crappy?
12: I told you this much better.
4: Oh, okay.
12: No,
4: you ready?
12: No.
4: Here we go.
12: Oh, come on.
4: And go.
12: All right. See now.
4: Something Corporate got there.
12: No, it's just your crappy voice, it sounds like.
4: Is that
12: like.
4: What it is?
12: Yeah.
4: Yeah, it sounded real nasally on that one and this
14: explains
4: one.
14: Explains that.
4: Anderson, get the nasal sound out of these mics, would you, buddy? There's got to be some defect in it. Something Corporate is a band that we've been playing here in Los Angeles on K-Rock just a ton, and they've created quite a stir, so we decided to get them on the show. Get them while they're young, so they can kiss a little ass.
13: Very young.
4: And then hopefully they won't forget about us when they really break huge.
13: We're totally excited to be here.
4: Oh, really?
13: Yeah. I think we all grew up listening to this show.
15: We've been listening
14: this
15: to like every single day
14: of
15: our lives.
14: To sexual activity.
12: Well, sure. Adam, please.
4: Average
13: his only insight.
14: Yeah.
4: Exactly. I'm going to bet that the average age of the band is about the same as the average number of years Dr. Drew has been doing Loveline.
12: I bet I've been doing it longer.
13: How long have you been doing it?
12: 20 years.
13: That's, you got it.
14: That's average probably average. Yeah.
13: That's the average age.
4: So you guys,
13: we're real authorities on sex over here.
14: Oh, yeah.
13: Love is our thing.
4: You guys have been fans since you were 9 years old. really 20 years you've been on this show?
12: These are my zygote fans.
4: Yes.
12: Wow. This is it.
4: Now, a lot of our audience thinks that means Jewish. Explain what that means, Drew. But seriously, Drew, 20 years on this crappy show?
12: 19,
4: all right. And the average band age, about 20?
13: About 20. Roughly.
4: Wow. Must be nice.
13: It's real nice.
4: Drew, what were you doing when you were 20?
12: I was freezing my ass off in New England.
4: Yeah, contemplating suicide.
12: Most of the time.
4: Clinging to some relationship that would never be. Yeah,
12: I think if I were in a band.
13: I wouldn't take that.
14: It doesn't work. Trust me. Girls don't like us.
4: Well, I will. Oh, they will. They will, especially after I'm done with you guys tonight.
13: Beautiful.
4: We will.
13: That's the kind of support we need.
15: Yeah, exactly.
4: We're going to hear something from Something Corporate and a couple of few. Ann is working on that, and then I'm going to give you guys some dates, and you guys are going to be doing the Warp Tour, which, when's that starting? Like June?
13: It's like June 20th, yeah. I think is the date, yeah. Mm-hmm.
4: I think I talked to Dickie from the Boss Tones the other day.
13: They're
4: doing it.
12: They're going out, huh?
4: Yes.
13: Wow! Yeah.
4: Those are very good guys to hang with. So I'll introduce
13: we hear
4: you guys.
13: It's a complete punk rock summer camp.
15: It's rock and roll summer camp. That's what we keep hearing.
13: It's just a blast. Like it's a barbecue every day.
4: I'm wondering, and I'm wondering if it's a sort of if there's sort of hazing that goes on with the freshman class.
12: Just think of
15: if there is, I think that we're going to take it pretty hard.
13: We'll definitely take it.
12: This is going to be their first encounter with Fletch.
4: Pray Pennywise is not on this tour.
15: They definitely are.
4: Here's my advice. Wrap yourself, get two cot mattresses, sandwich yourself in between them, and then have someone wrap you in duct tape.
15: That's how we'll move about the premises?
4: That's how you move about it. And then if you could put some sort of camouflage, like a speaker grill on the front of it, so they just think you're an amp. That would be the way to go, because once he...
15: Have our cots waiting when we get off stage.
4: Once he sets his sights on the young band joining the tour, you guys will be going to Poo Poo City very, very soon.
13: Oh, no.
4: Brian?
16: Yeah?
12: Brian's 14.
4: You're 14?
16: Yeah.
4: What's up?
16: I want to know if jacking off causes pimples.
4: Not unless it hits you. That's what happened to me once.
12: Even that.
4: Big, huge third eye right where it got me.
12: No, that's just God reminding you.
4: It's my fault for trying to look down the barrel.
12: It's a huge mistake. Nothing.
4: Is anything coming out? Oh!
12: Brian, no. It doesn't do anything like that.
16: No. Okay.
12: If you have acne, get that treated. That should be completely treatable these days.
4: All right, there, man. Hey, Drew.
17: Hey, Adam.
4: Hey.
17: I got hey, questions. Buddy.
4: Hey, I'm glad you brought that up. The whole zit thing is pretty much just hereditary.
17: Hereditary plus hormones plus that's about it.
4: Hygiene. Right, right. But we grew up people talking about chocolate or sex or masturbation or greasy food or, oh, you ate those French fries.
17: Really, no evidence of that.
4: There's really nothing. Yeah. You either get them or you don't.
17: That's right.
13: And what if you're like allergic to a type of food or something like that? Can it cause?
17: It's not an allergy. It's a overgrowth of a bacteria in the pore called Propionibacterium acnes.
13: Really?
17: And that you can get it treated. See, they can change the way the follicle functions with things like Accutane and whatnot. And there's antibiotics and kill the bacteria. And there's all these creams you can use now. I mean, the thing is just curable now.
4: All right. So if you got it, get help.
13: Lucky teenagers.
4: Yeah. Daniel? Oh, I know.
13: Jeez.
4: Oh, it was so painful.
13: Bill had a nightmare child.
15: I know.
13: I'm just thinking back.
4: Did you have zits in high school? Well, you're still in high school.
13: No, that's me.
15: I'm still a carrier of a couple.
13: I just had the worst zit, I think, in my entire life.
4: Just day
13: no, two it was weeks horrendous. Ago, 2 weeks ago, it was so bad.
17: We're proud.
15: It was horrendous.
17: Adam was interested in whether it produced.
4: did you
15: apparently, I didn't see it the night of, but it had three whiteheads on it.
13: Yeah, oh, no, it was so scary. I don't get zits very often. I just got this one that was just, like, gnarly in the middle of my face, and it was crazy.
4: You know what's great? It's great when that zit pops up every once in a while where you can really have at it, and the world doesn't need to know about it.
13: Like on your eyebrow?
4: You wake up, and you got that one. Now it's like on your hip or something.
13: Yeah,
4: and you
13: got, or something.
4: All right. I'm going down the garage to get the vice grips. Bob.
13: Oh, jeez.
4: You take that barbecue skewer, start putting it over the stove. Start heating it up. We're going to town. Because, you know, there's nothing worse than that big one on your face. You can sort of monkey with it, but you're scared to really freak on it.
13: Oh, yeah, I didn't want to touch it. I was just going to hibernate for a couple weeks and try to stay out of public view, but it didn't happen.
15: Yeah.
13: I actually went out one night with it. It was,
4: And there's two approaches. There's the one where you try to sort of hide it a little and not discuss it, and then there's the one where you just come out and say it.
13: There was no There was no hiding it. There was no hiding
17: it.
13: Everybody tore into him pretty good for it. It was well.
17: He was growing. The twin that he was born with was finally giving.
4: Oh, he's growing like that. Right. Rosie Greer's hand.
13: I think it actually had a face on it.
15: No, it might have.
4: Daniel.
16: Yeah.
4: You're 12.
16: Yeah.
4: Oh, man. What's up?
16: Hey. Okay. I got to say this softly. First of all, thank you for letting me on.
4: All right.
16: Okay. My cousin, she's 13.
4: Mm-hmm.
16: And she's like, I think she's being, like, touched by her boyfriend. I think she might be pregnant. And, mm-hmm. I mean, she's told me that, like, a lot of stuff.
4: Yeah.
16: And I think she might be pregnant, and I don't know what to do. Like,
4: why do you think she's pregnant?
16: Cause she said she gives her boyfriend BJ's, and she's had sex. And
17: yeah, but that doesn't. If she's,
4: well, let's go ahead and eliminate the BJ.
17: Pertains
4: to pregnancy. I know you haven't taken biology yet at 12, but that they'll cover that, God willing.
17: How old is she?
16: She's 13.
17: 13. 13. She's having sex. You know she's having sex.
16: I know.
17: Is she missing her periods?
16: I don't know.
4: How dare you? He doesn't pry. He doesn't ask inappropriate questions like that.
16: No, I mean, she tells me stuff.
4: Okay.
16: It really bugs me.
4: All right, hold on. Yeah. Why? How much of your cousin do you see?
16: Oh, God, no.
17: No. How often do you see her? No concrete thinking. Recreation.
4: Little love line recreation.
17: So, how much of your cousin do you see?
4: Oh, dear Lord. No. Oh, no.
17: Not that.
4: I hasten to even think that stuff.
15: It's not fun.
4: Okay, no. Wait a minute. Where is he?
17: One.
4: Daniel?
16: Yeah?
4: So you're banging your cousin?
17: No.
4: I mean, how often do you see her?
16: Like maybe once every other week.
4: So,
17: can you stretch that out a little bit? She's dumping some stuff on you that's not your business.
4: You know, why are you so involved in her life?
16: Because her parents are like they're like normal people. Mm-hmm. Like normal parents, right? So they worry about her and they keep asking me stuff like, has Emily told you anything? And all that kind of stuff.
17: If you want to help your cousin.
4: What's her parents being normal have to do with?
17: I don't know. That they don't have any insight into what she's doing, I guess.
4: I see. Okay.
17: But I think you need to tell some parents. Maybe your parents.
16: Okay, but then, like,
18: then she'd like kill me.
4: She's gonna kill you for using her name on the air already. So
17: what are you gonna do, Daniel? How are you gonna help her? You can't.
18: Well, first of all, Daniel's not my name. Just saying.
17: All right, you can't.
4: I know, but Emily's her name. That was my point. No one knows you. Everyone knows her.
18: Damn it.
4: Yeah. All right. Bye. Hold on. Should we send this guy to junior college right now? Is there an early entrance program? Or?
13: No. How does he know she's telling the truth?
4: He's 12. Why would she brag about it? Daniel, you don't have a crush on her or anything, though, do you?
18: Hell no.
4: Okay. Hold on a second. I don't know if this is bogus. It could possibly be bogus. It probably isn't. But he's so interested.
17: He's 12, though. He's just completely overwhelmed and flipped out.
13: Yeah.
4: And she's talking about sex, and his hormones got to start kicking in.
17: And he doesn't really get. He's like, she's going to get pregnant. She's giving him BJs. She's going to get pregnant. She's going to get pregnant.
4: She's giving him BJs. She's doing anal. She's going to get pregnant.
19: It's an unbelievable story.
17: Has she missed her period? Oh, my God. Not that. Why would I ask?
13: We don't talk about periods.
4: All right. Hey, Daniel?
18: Yeah?
4: Okay. You need to not freak out about this because you're young and you need to be worried about, like, the Pokemon and the Hot Wheels and what Speed Racer. Yeah, that's all the stuff. I know what you kids are into. Drew and I have to take weekly classes about what kids are into, right? Snowboarding. There's this thing called snowboarding. It's a board that they do on snow, apparently.
17: Pipe or something?
4: Yeah, they smoke a half pipe or a peace pipe. I don't know. I haven't checked this. I didn't get the notes from last class, but we're very hip on there. There's the Blink 185, I believe, is one of the groups that the kids listen
17: Blink
4: to.
17: Blink 82.
4: Blink 82.
18: Call 911.
4: All right,
17: what?
4: Daniel.
17: What?
18: What?
4: Daniel, listen. Don't freak out. I'm just worried. I understand. Well,
17: you can't change what she's up to. I'm worried, too, if that's the kind of stuff she's actually getting into. But if you want to change things for her, it's going to require some parenting intervention.
4: And you can tell her to go to Planned Parenthood, too.
17: To get her birth control right.
4: To get her checkups.
17: But he's right. To the fact that she's getting into this at 13 is a bad sign.
4: I understand, but he's 12. You know, just send her toward Planned Parenthood and... And then you get back with they have that Xbox that the kids like to play with the
13: Is that what we have?
4: No,
13: we have
4: Jeremy McHawk or there's a guy who skateboards.
17: Jeremy McGrath.
4: He rides the scooter, and Tony Hawk, he's the skateboarder.
17: I see.
4: It's all part of the extreme games they have with the kids, and they smoke the half pipes. That's right. All right. Michael?
20: Yeah.
4: You're 16?
20: Yeah.
4: What's up?
20: Well, when I go to the bathroom, if I go stand in front of a urinal, I can't really pee. You know, like, I sit there for 5 minutes and nothing happens, but if I go in front of a... I'd like end up going to the stall and just end up peeing.
15: Been there, dude.
13: Yeah, it's very dry. It used to happen to me all the time.
15: Oh, man.
13: I think it still does.
17: Pee shy?
4: A lot of guys have that. A lot of guys.
13: Wouldn't worry about it.
20: Is there nothing I can do about that, though? Because, I mean, it sucks. Yeah. Sometimes you go in the bathroom and you're trying to stand there, people stare at you, and you have to walk in the stall, and they're like, what the hell?
13: You just got to get psyched up.
15: Go right to the stall. Don't even worry about it.
4: Yeah, but don't you always feel like a puss going in the stall and standing up when there's an open urinal?
15: Like everybody's looking at you going, why is that guy not going
17: there? Who really gives an ass?
4: I know. It's not like you got to hang with these guys.
15: What's that?
13: You forget and you go straight to the stall?
20: No. You go straight to the urinal and then end up going to the stall afterwards.
4: No, well, you don't
13: remember,
4: forget.
13: Man.
15: Dude, just whistle. Just whistle.
13: Whistle, have a shot.
4: Oh, look, that's
13: no, you're too young.
4: That's ridiculous. He doesn't forget. You don't forget that stuff.
13: Yeah,
4: he's full of crap.
17: She's probably somewhere in California, Sacramento Airport or something, and urinals were side by side. Those old big porcelain ones, so close they were touching.
4: Drew,
17: 8 minutes.
4: Punched the mic 14 minutes into the show, a new record, Drew. It's always within 10 minutes.
17: Made it 14 minutes.
4: Really stretching.
13: Well, the troughs are what freak me out.
15: I'm not big on trough peeing at all.
13: Like Dodger games and whatnot.
4: No, especially
13: not legit.
4: Especially when you feel the mist coming off the back.
15: The worst is the troughs that go all the way to the floor, and so there's just like an inch between your feet. And I wear like flip flops.
13: Yeah,
15: we're all
13: big on elementary.
15: And it's you're standing there and you're feeling like there's a little cut in the ground and you're supposed to
13: What if the guy next to you is not being so conservative? Well, that's an intimidating thing, man.
4: No, it is true. Yeah, some actually, it's like some sort of Roman crap house or something. They
19: just, it's a wall. You're peeing against a wall.
4: You're peeing into a gutter system.
19: A wall, yeah.
4: Right. You know, it was really funny.
17: If you did that to a woman, seriously, even if she could pee standing up, it would be a federal case.
4: Let me say something to all you broads that are constantly complaining about the long lines. The reason there's a long line is because you guys get your dignity.
15: Yeah.
4: If they put 35 of you in a circle ass to ass and you cramped in the same hole, believe me, the line would be shorter.
13: But don't they get couches?
4: They get sofas. You ever wander into the woman's room and see what goes on in there?
15: The other day before our show, we went into the women's bathroom just so we could hang out.
13: It was like a green room.
15: There's always a couch in there.
4: They have like Cleopatra sofas in there and stuff.
15: I think you go to a ball game and they get a couch still.
4: You know what it is, too, with women?
13: What do they do with the couch?
15: I don't know. Well, they hang out. It's where the other four sit when the one goes to the bathroom, I think.
4: Women also do this, too. If they waited in line for like half an hour and they get in there, they're like, F those bitches. I ain't going anywhere. I'm sitting down on the sofa. I'm going to blow a butt. I'm going to relax. I'll check my mascara. Let them explode out in the lobby. I don't care. But look, awesome. We have 25 guys with our arms hooked together whizzing into the same trough. That's why there's no line.
13: Yeah.
4: I mean, that's the difference. Yeah. It's the difference between, you know, going to McDonald's and going to a nice restaurant. They can move people through, and that's what we get. And if you guys are willing to put up with that, I'm talking about women, if you're willing to check your dignity at the door, then you guys won't have the line either.
17: So as you say, 35 ass to ass into the same hole.
15: I wonder what happens to our friend Michael when he hits the trough action.
4: His penis must go into him like a turtle's head.
14: Michael, don't go to the trough quite yet. You need to get the urinal wired.
4: I had something funny happen to me at the Super Bowl. Did I tell you this, Drew?
17: No.
4: Okay, I went to the Super Bowl. I was at the Louisiana Superdome, and I'd never been in there before. And I walked into the bathroom for the first time. I had a couple beers in me, and there was no one else in the bathroom because I scooted out like during the first quarter or something. Everyone was in there watching the game. And there was one guy in there, and right as you walk in, there's a big circular trough, but it's off the ground. But it's round. It's about 5-6 feet in diameter.
17: For washing your hands.
4: I didn't know that.
17: Oh, no.
4: I didn't know that.
17: Oh, my God.
4: And there it was, and it had the constant spray of water coming off. And I walk in. No, it wasn't me, but believe me, I'd tell you if it was. I walk in, and there's a guy with his pants down, and he's just leaking away. And I come walking in, and I thought, you know, I never been to this stadium before. I guess it's a little different than the Coliseum was back then.
17: European guy.
4: And this guy's whizzing in this thing, and I think, that's interesting. And then I thought, well, it seems like a bad design in that there's a guy facing you. Yeah. I mean, the thing's round. There could be another guy. It's funny being at you. And I thought, well, that's strange. And I went to the trough, and I took a leak. Not his trough. I went to the one against the wall. I thought, I don't want to square off with the guy and pee on him. I take a leak, and then I zip my pants up, and I turn around, and there's a guy washing his face in there. But my first impulse is, why is this guy washing his face in the toilet? And you know me, Drew. I'm a sink peer. Anyway.
17: I think he would have done it.
4: I think this guy just took a whiff. In the trough,
14: he
4: the
14: just
4: sink,
14: wanted to,
4: and he
14: maybe.
4: Got away. I think he got away with it. No, he was very brazen about it. He wasn't looking over his shoulder. He didn't know. All right, Drew.
17: Yes.
4: Should we hear a song from something corporate?
17: Sure.
4: Yeah. No. Ready there, Anderson?
17: No, go to break.
4: Oh, why not?
17: It's really late now. Let's go to break.
4: Well, it's a 3-minute song, right?
17: Well, look, we get back. We have a question about the song.
4: All right.
17: And then we'll play the song.
4: It's a 2-minute 45-second song.
17: 4 minutes.
4: All right, jackass. We'll take a little break. Something corporate is our guest tonight. We'll be right back with more whiz talk after this. Hey, everybody. It's the Love Line. I'm Adam Carolla. That's Dr. Drew over there. Phone number, 1-800-LOVE-191. Dr. Drew's ready to go. Something Corporate is the name of our band that is in here tonight. They're new guys. They're good guys. They're from Orange County.
14: Thank you.
4: They've been creating quite a stir here at K-Rock, the mother station. And I imagine anything K-Rock plays gets played around the country, but I'm not sure if that's how it's working or not. I would assume it is.
15: It's going pretty well, yeah.
13: More or less that way, yeah.
4: Yeah, that's good. This is a sort of a K-Rock, sort of the launching pad. Not for Drew's career. He's been
17: well, I'm already at the start at the top.
4: He's been languishing here for 20 years. He's not going anywhere. But if you're a band, oh, yeah, it's a slingshot to the top. Not if you're an on-air personality, if you want to call Drew a personality. So,
17: this is him in his nice mode.
4: You guys grew up idolizing him, right?
15: Yeah. We've got nothing but respect for
4: him. But it's kind of disappointing,
14: right? We have a special place in our heart for the both of you, actually.
4: All right.
15: Yeah. Very special.
14: Legends.
4: I'll tell you what let's do. I let's take a call, then let's hear the song, and then we'll take the song.
17: We're going to take a question about this.
4: No.
17: All right, then do that.
4: No, I'd say we do it in reverse order.
17: Okay.
4: Why, maybe some people haven't heard the song, right?
2: Yeah.
4: You're 31?
2: Yes, I am.
4: You have a comment?
2: I have a funny question. Not a funny question, but a funny story for you.
4: All right.
2: I live in Fresno. Me and my cousin, female, went to a Fresno State game here in Fresno.
4: Mm-hmm.
2: And you know how you guys were talking about women always waiting in line?
4: Mm-hmm.
2: Well, anyway, she went into a stall. Even before getting into the stall, stepped on crap. Slipped, got crap from her bottom of her feet, all the side of her leg. Man. Now that's how disgusting women are.
4: Oh, so someone just peeled one off on the tile?
2: Right on the tile.
4: Yeah. Those are those Fresno bitches, though. I mean,
17: you know what? A guy probably came in there and did that.
4: Yeah.
15: Yeah,
4: without
15: a doubt. Definitely.
2: Great guy to be a female, because disgusting.
4: No. Females barely... Females crap. Don't they crap pink pellets?
17: Yeah,
4: like
17: marshmallows.
15: I don't think they go. I refuse to believe it.
17: You know
15: those
17: little Easter time peeps?
4: Yeah, yeah. Is that what comes out? Peeps?
14: Where do you think those come from?
4: Is that what they are?
15: It's possible.
14: I mean, yeah.
4: Really?
14: It's like those old years.
4: Interesting.
14: Well, so clearly it was a male. That is an insight from a doctor right there, too. I think that's very legit. Wow.
4: So that's, you take a, if you work on a, or like you take a peep sample from a woman, it would be instead of a stool. Sample. Interesting.
15: Man.
14: That's my stepdad's like favorite candy, like all time favorite candy.
4: The peeps.
14: Yeah, the peeps. I didn't know anyone else liked them.
15: Does he know where that is?
14: I don't know. I guess no, he knows.
4: No.
14: I'm sure he's listening, and I'm gonna fill him in now.
17: The crapping in sort of public places, other than the toilet especially, that's a male move.
14: Yeah.
4: Not a regular. Not a female. That's right.
15: It could have been a monkey.
4: All right.
17: Chimpanzee, any other primate, same deal.
4: We are going to hear something from something corporate, who's our guest tonight. And you queued up there, Anderson? All right. This one is called If You See Jordan.

0: something corporate, everybody. Now you know why they're the band of the future. And beyond. I like when people say stuff like that.
1: That quote's got to be on the front of this.
2: Yeah, it's
1: for this band of the future.
2: Yeah. And beyond.
1: And beyond.
0: Yeah, yeah.
3: Are you cool with having that?
0: I'm
3: with
0: cool with that.
3: Yeah, that's perfect. Yeah.
1: And beyond.
2: It doesn't have the same luster without the and beyond.
1: Yeah, I think definitely. It needs it.
0: Larissa?
4: Yeah?
0: You're 14?
4: Yeah.
0: What's up?
4: Hi, first of all, I'd like to say, William, you are so adorable.
1: Oh. Yeah, Will.
2: Thanks, Larissa.
4: You're welcome.
1: Ow!
4: Okay, well, my question is, is there really a Jordan? Like, was this song based on a person?
1: This song is, yes, based on a person.
4: Okay.
5: With the name Jordan?
1: Yeah.
2: Yeah, it's about.
1: And the phone from the attorney rings now.
5: This is another one of those weird band things. Like,
1: yeah, no.
5: Well, it's whoever you want it to be.
1: We're not trying to get artsy on you right here. No. The song is actually based around a situation, just one of those really cheesy, cliched high school fights, you know, meet me in the parking lot type situations.
4: So that happened with Andrew?
1: Yeah, that happened with me.
4: Oh, you were so funny on Kilburn.
1: Yeah, I was actually a little sick on Kilburn. I had to take a shot.
2: Good job.
1: He did
2: awesome. We were really worried about him.
6: He almost pulled through awesome.
1: If you could notice the vein that was bulging in the side of my neck, that's because I was actually
5: strung out of speed.
1: Yeah.
2: Yeah.
1: You know, Drew, I tell you something in confidence before the show, and you bring it out here on
5: all
1: the air.
5: Open and honest.
1: Yeah, but no. So the song is actually about a guy who could probably have written the same song about me. Is my guess.
2: Good way of putting it.
1: And probably in some other. Probably.

0: Just do it.
1: He's not in the studio and he's working.
2: We have a cop here who is a Culver City PD cop who comes by, fan of the show, friend of the show.
1: Was on the air,
2: working graveyard, and he popped your guy's record guy,
3: or
2: your publicist, on his way in, and he told him he was on the way in to Love Line, and he pulled him out and beat the crap out of him. No, he let him go, but we want to thank Officer Neil for doing that for the show.
3: Thanks, Officer Neil.
2: Yeah. Not that I would have given a flying F if he did get a ticket or not. would have made for a better story, actually. Yeah. But we do appreciate that. And we're going to the motorcycle race in a few weeks, me and Officer Neil. So look forward to that. I'll buy the beer. You flash that tin, right? I can go 120 drunk all the way out to the racetrack. Damon?
4: Yeah.
2: You're 16?
4: Yeah.
2: What's up?
4: I had a friend ask me about what would happen if you shot lidocaine in your arm, like into your vein.
1: Mm-hmm.
2: Is that a dentist thing?
1: It's an anesthetic, but it's also used. It has a very profound effects on your heart.
2: Lidocaine.
4: Yeah, I was figuring that it like stop your heart and you could die from it.
1: Yeah, basically. Basically. Depends what you did and how much.
2: Well, what do they use it for?
1: We use it sometimes for heart rhythm problems and things.
2: Oh, it's not what a dentist uses?
1: It's also what a dentist uses locally there.
2: Yeah, why don't you just agree with me?
1: I said yes.
2: Yeah. All right, go ahead.
4: I've seen them, like, use it to, like, stitches and stuff for numbness, so I figured it when you shot in your vein, close to your heart and numb your heart.
1: Well, it doesn't numb your heart exactly, but it has some different effects.
2: Hey, Damon, you pre-med, or?
4: Do what?
2: Okay, buddy. Look.
4: To something corporate, here in Tulsa, we have a thing called Extreme 10 at 10.
3: Called what?
4: Extreme 10 at 10. It's a countdown for 1 through 10. And they've been like balancing through 10 and 1 for like the last few weeks.
3: No, that's great.
0: Awesome. Yeah, that's really cool.
3: Thank you
0: for telling us. Thank you.
3: That's really cool.
2: What is that?
4: Don't do it,
2: Adam.
4: Do what?
2: Oh, I see. It's like the Furious 5 at night.
1: Yeah, it's
2: wow. Here in Tulsa, we got ourselves something called Series 10. And you guys, something corporate, have been somewhere between 1 and 10 in Series 10.
1: Hey, Adam. This one's number one every night. Do you think
2: this is the number one?
1: Where was I? I was down in the south somewhere, and people were so pissed
2: You guys
1: off.
2: Will never crack the number one slot as long as the banjo hoedown is.
1: They were so pissed off at the banjo music, and you're giving Southerners grief. The whole south takes issue with that.
2: Really? Well, kiss my grits, Mel. Woo, doggy. Listen, you guys got to understand, if you're going to talk like that, you're going to be made fun of. We do it with the blacks, but we're scared of them. You got to understand, we'll make fun of anyone that sounds funny unless they're going to kick our ass. You guys, we think we're going to handle you. Not that we're stronger than you, but we can outsmart you. Like, we can show you something shiny or something, and you get transfixed on it, and then run.
1: Right. Oh, good. Well, now at least nobody will be offended. Hey, thank you, Adam. Thank you. Thank you for straightening that out. Very nice.
0: I love it.
1: Good time.
0: We love everybody. Some of the corporate loves everyone.
3: Damon, you're great.
1: Tanya.
2: I'm not sure about the blanks.
1: Tanya, 29. Tanya?
5: Yes.
1: Yes, what's going on?
5: Oh, hi.
2: Hey.
5: You guys are bad.
2: Yeah.
5: You guys come off on the hillbilly.
2: Yeah, it's true. Yeah.
1: On the hillbilly, it's nice.
0: We've got nothing to do with this.
5: Yeah. No, I was wondering about secondary post-traumatic stress disorder. Does that exist?
1: What do you mean by secondary?
5: Well, it's just something that ran by me the other day. I was talking to a clinical social worker. I'm a caseworker. I deal with families that abuse their children.
1: Mm-hmm.
5: And so I was kind of talking to her because my job has just taken a huge toll on me.
2: Mm-hmm. Oh, secondary meaning her.
1: You mean caring for...
5: She just mentioned that because... Yeah.
1: Well, we call it burnout. I mean, or codependency. I mean, there's all kinds of ways of sort of conceptualizing this. But if you are...
5: Well, I know that it's like total burnout because I feel like I'm on Jerry Springer every single day. I mean, that lady that called the other night with schizoaffective disorder.
1: Yeah.
5: I do a lot with that. And
1: I'm sure.

0: going to affect me. I'm being a very extroverted person.
1: What is your training? Maybe you haven't had the right training to be able to handle this. No, seriously, what is your what's your training?
0: Well, I mean, you know, I went to school. My bachelor's was in education.
1: But you have no professional training in
0: well, no, we had training, and we had to take all these classes on abuse, and it was.
1: You're not a professional in mental health.
2: Not sure. Why? Why does that matter?
1: Because it does. It really it
2: does
1: changes. Yeah, it changes the stress level of what you're dealing and coping, what you're expected of yourself, and how to manage these people. It's a different thing.
0: I mean, it's
2: a different person.
1: Let's say you're a lay person, you ride along on an ambulance, and all of a sudden everyone can't function on the ambulance. You're now the one at the scene.
2: Right.
1: That's what this is like. Mm-hmm. You don't have the training to manage all the stress involved with dealing with these people.
2: Yeah, it's not quite the same, but okay.
1: Same idea. And
2: no, but go ahead.
0: I'm wondering, it's like...
1: But here, let me just give you a principle.
0: Okay.
1: Like, I work in the addiction field a lot, and we recommend everyone, no matter how high the level of training, have either some therapy of their own or go to Al-Anon.
2: Hey,
1: they go to codependency meetings because you have to refuel. These people will burn
2: They'll
1: you out.
2: Suck the life out of you, the sons of bitches.
1: Yeah. No,
2: I agree. Listen, I do agree with Drew to some degree. And Tanya, how about a little mercy killing, baby? How about you do a little bit of God's work when you're over there?
0: You know, I deal with dysfunction a lot.
2: You act as sort of, you drive like the Darwin van, and you go from place to place and make sure there's no more reproducing when there, you know, one is way too many.
0: You know, you guys talk about a lot of issues with, you know, I hear a lot of issues with people calling in. It's like, I deal with it all the time. It's like birth control. You know, I see these issues all the time, and it's like, why can't these people stop?
2: All right, but let me, all right, thank you, Tanya. All right, I got to go on a rant here.
1: Uh-oh. Hold gentlemen, just sit back.
3: I'm away from the mic.
2: Shut the mic off.
1: Step aside.
3: Here we go.
2: You guys can leave if you want to. You don't even have to be here.
1: And you get a little background music, Anderson. Here we go.
2: Let me say this about this godforsaken country we live in. You know, I got a buddy. He's a lawyer. This guy gets a 502 in his own goddamn driveway, right? Pot it down just a little bit. Just a little bit. That's perfect. That's perfect. He gets a 502 in his own goddamn driveway. He had 4 beers in the course of an hour and 15 minutes, and he was a half a point over the legal limit. And now this guy, who's the smartest, hardest working, cleanest, most sober guy I know. He's Jewish, Drew, for Christ's sake. You know what I mean? He's got a family.
1: Non-alcoholic.
2: No Jew alcoholic, right?
1: No.
2: No, spend all that money on no. No, here's my point. My point is this guy is required to go to classes. He must go to classes and attend Alcoholic Anonymous meetings. We require him to do it. Why? He's not an alcoholic. Sure, he had a couple of beers, no more than any of us on any given night, and he happened to get popped. But we step in as the government, and we say, you must go to these classes. Yet, these crazy welfare bitches crank out kid after kid after kid, and when someone says, hey, how about getting them on birth control? Whoa, whoa, whoa, whoa, whoa. Who are we?
1: Well,
2: who are we to tell them what to do?
1: You can build anything you want on your property. You can build a kitchen.
2: No, that's right. That's right.
1: You can park on your street.
2: I got to go down and blow the mayor to get a permit to put a addition on top of my garage, and then I realize it can't be done, but you crank out all the kids you want. What do you mean we can't tell people what to do in this country? We tell people what to do every single day, except for the one main issue that would solve most of the problems in this country, which is telling some of these welfare, uneducated, hillbilly, jug-blowing, banjo-picking, just white trash of every color, not to crank out any more kids they can use as punching bags and pin cushions. Please, we can't figure this out. The politicians must know this. And why don't they say anything? I'll tell you why they don't say anything, because they're chicken ass. Because anytime we get into the subject of reproduction, everyone backs off and pussies out. Well, it's time it stopped. It's time somebody step up. And when I talk to that crazy Maxine Waters, who runs, what's she do out here in California?
1: Congresswoman, right?
2: Congresswoman? This woman is, she's Flip Wilson's Geraldine. Was smarter than Maxine Waters is. This is a crazy old black woman. She's Aunt Esther from Sanford and Son. I talked to her. I talked to Maxine Waters. I asked her about the morning after pill. She never heard of it. I said, why don't you know about this? She said, I don't know. We'll look into it. Well, some of the data hasn't come back. I said, what are you talking about? It's all finished off. Your constituency of all people should know about this. Why do we continue this? Why? What's that music, Anderson? I don't know, the jag here.
1: We want the march.
2: All right.
1: The
2: march. All I'm saying is
1: John Philip Sousa.
2: Please,
1: march.
2: We can tell people anything and everything.
1: Okay. I beg your pardon.
2: I'm done with Anderson. I'm disgusted with all of you. All of you.
1: The whole country.
2: Including Anderson.
1: The whole country.
2: Look, these people go to these people's houses. They have three kids they're abusing. They're on welfare already. Stick some Norplan in them. That's it. Why? My friend Alex, the lawyer's got to attend mandatory drug classes. He's got to go to Alcoholics Anonymous meetings and attend classes and counseling. He's not an alcoholic. We can force him to do that. Why can't we force these idiots to get on birth control?
1: Or if they want their welfare check, at least.
4: I think you need to run for office, Adam.
2: Thank you.
1: It's going to happen.
2: Oh, it's going to happen.
1: It's going to be a military overthrow.
2: All right. We're going to take. You know what? I'm going to start with Cuba. I'm going to get over to Cuba. Castro's got about another 4 years. I'm going to straighten up Cuba, and I'm going to overthrow this country with a Cuban army. Something corporate is here. I'm going to mop my brow, and we'll be right back after this. Hey, everybody. Loveline. I'm Adam Carolla. That's Dr. Brew over there. Phone number 1-800-LOVE-191. Andrew, Brian, and William are all here from Something Corporate. Fans just settling in. All right, let's see if we can power through some calls there if you're done with your rants, Drew. Joe?
5: Yeah.
2: You're 17?
5: Yeah, I am.
2: What's up?
5: All right, I'm pretty pissed off right now, Adam. I just talked to my girlfriend last night. She told me that when Something Corporate was here in town, she cheated on me with one of those guys.
2: Ooh. Yeah.
4: What? No. We don't mess around with that kind of stuff.
5: Man, I'm pissed. She's pretty. She insisted that you guys had.
4: Hey, who was it?
5: On me. I don't know. I don't know which one of you SOBs.
4: No. Who was the girl?
5: My girlfriend.
4: Yeah. Where was it?
5: Where was it? She said she did it at the concert.
4: No. What's it?
5: In Iowa.
4: Oh.
2: Yeah.
4: No, that did happen.
5: You ever come to Iowa and you're dead? Any of you fools?
4: Hey, guy. Dude, wait. Are you the guy that called? Are you the guy that called?
6: It is. It totally is. It I totally recognize the voice.
4: No.
6: Hold on. This is a great story, guys.
2: Yeah.
6: This is something else.
4: This.
6: Hold on.
2: All right. I'm putting him on hold.
6: Yeah, you're on hold.
4: Okay. Hang on. This is me.
2: All right.
6: This is Bill.
2: What's the story?
4: We're in Iowa, right? And First of all,
6: I gotta say, I'm really glad this guy got through. This is exciting.
4: This is really great. We've been waiting to talk to this guy for a freaking month now.
7: Oh, no.
4: First of all, Iowa City is a great city. We didn't expect this, but Iowa City is just a bevy full of beautiful
6: lots of hot
4: college co-ed girls.
6: And, this is great.
4: We're playing there, and I meet this really cute girl, and we're talking, and we hang out. And
6: your girlfriend's hot, man.
4: We go to this bar after the show, and we're hanging out at the bar. We had a few drinks, and we kiss at the bar.
2: Yeah.
4: And then after the bar, we're hanging out, and we go back to her place. And we're hanging out at her place, and we're sitting in her room. It's like a dorm room type thing, and we're just sitting in her dorm room, and
2: right.
4: we're kind of kissing or whatever, but nothing very serious.
6: Precisely.
4: Right. And all of a sudden, and she stops kissing, and she's like, you know, I feel kind of guilty. And I said, why? And she's like, well, I'm kind of seeing this guy. And I go, okay, you know, but she keeps on kissing me. And
2: right.
4: And then a second later, she goes, I need to use the restroom. So she gets up and she walks out her door, and I see her door is like catty cornered to the bathroom door, and she walks in the bathroom. And all of a sudden, as soon as she walks in the bathroom, the door shuts, and this large profile of this corn-fed Iowa guy comes
6: backwards cap,
4: starter jacket, big
2: right.
4: guy.
6: Definitely.
2: Comes in the front door.
4: Comes into the door of her bedroom. I'm sitting on her bed, and he looks at me, and I go, hey, what's going on? And he's like,
6: let me just
4: make some noise, you know? And he busts into the bathroom after her. I grabbed my shoes, grabbed my jacket, and
2: grab your pants.
4: Darted, no, right. darted out of the room into the middle of the street at 4 o'clock in the middle of Iowa City.
2: That's great.
4: I was drunk. I didn't know where I was. I got a cab and a Hot Pocket and headed back to the hotel.
7: A day later, there are phone calls from what I presume is this guy who think
4: this
7: is 17 years old.
8: I've got to tell this guy. Listen. Buddy, this is not our fault. Talk to your girlfriend.
4: I didn't
8: William had no
4: and
8: idea.
4: Nothing really happened at all. All we did was kiss.
7: Yeah, is he too volatile to bring back on the phone?
8: If he did know, guy.
7: Let's talk to the guy.
4: Joe.
5: Yeah.
8: Even if he did know you had a girlfriend, we're males, okay? He is not at fault. I will defend.
4: I didn't know. I did was kiss. She said she was seeing somebody.
8: Your girlfriend is the problem here.
5: Yeah. That's no excuse, man. You ever come near my girl again?
7: Hey, dude, we didn't know she was yours, Joe. Nobody knew.
4: I didn't know she was yours.
7: Oh, no.
2: Joe, you got to start a band, brother.
8: Joe, you pissed me off really bad.
5: Hey, Adam, I want to say,
2: Yo,
5: God.
2: Thank you, buddy. Hey, Joe, you're my best friend, buddy. Send my props out to you.
7: Come on.
2: I'm with Joe. You do not mess with a man's bitch. Especially my man Joe over there. It's very precarious being gone for so many kids.
7: God. That was great.
4: We can never tour in Iowa again. The guy's going to come after me.
2: He'll be fine.
8: He has no right.
2: You'll be fine. Listen, he'll buy it on
4: a
2: motorcycle
4: in
2: the next 6 months or something. Get killed in a hunting accident. You'll be fine. We got to take a quick break. Something corporate is here. They're effing their way across America. So lock up your girls, and we'll be back. Buddy, it's the Love Line. We've had a little something corporate changing on the guard. Josh and Clutch are in here now, right?
9: How you doing?
10: Hey, dudes.
2: Wait, which one's Josh?
9: Right here.
2: Yeah, and Clutch.
10: What's up, Clutch?
2: That is a great name. But I got the Clutch Corolla. I got the alliteration going.
10: You're Clutch tonight.
2: You got a C in the, or a K in the last? You got a K in the last name?
10: No.
2: What's your last name, Clutch?
9: Cargo.
10: No, it's just Clutch.
2: Oh, just Clutch.
10: Yeah.
2: Better.
7: You know, just like Madonna.
10: Yeah.
7: Or Cher.
10: Better.
2: Right. Clutch. That is good. All right, Drew, you ready to go here?
11: Yeah, I'm afraid this next call is going to offend you, though. I'm scared. Let's go.
2: Uh-oh.
7: Oh, I know this guy.
2: Chris?
12: Oh, hello?
2: Yeah?
12: Oh, is this Dr. Drew and Adam Cole?
11: Yeah, Chris, what's up?
12: What's up? First, I guess for some reason I don't like to jack off.
2: How dare you?
7: Oh, no.
2: Yeah?
12: Yeah.
2: So you gotta kill yourself, right?
12: That's just weird.
11: Do you feel guilty or ashamed or something? Or?
12: Oh, no. I'm not saying I don't think it's normal.
11: You don't think it's normal?
12: No.
11: Well, it is.
12: It is?
11: Yeah.
2: Are you religious?
12: What? No.
2: No?
11: You just feel weird about it?
12: Yeah.
11: Do you feel weird about other things in life that are normal?
12: No.
2: Like breathing and...
12: No.
2: Cellular respiration and things like that?
12: No, it's not normal.
2: And, have you masturbated a few times?
12: No.
2: Oh, you haven't?
12: No.
2: Well, how do you know?
12: Anyhow, I know. I don't mess with it.
11: Do you have wet dreams?
12: Yeah.
11: Do you think that's weird?
12: Not really, no.
11: That's normal.
12: Yeah, I know.
2: Okay.
11: Well, Jack's Chris fine with himself.
2: All right. Jack Hoffman. All right, hey, Chris.
12: Yeah.
2: All right, it's going to be a very long and painful life if you stick with this attitude of yours. You realize that?
12: Oh, yeah, I know.
2: Okay, why don't you see what you can do? Do you have any... What's up with you? Do you have a strange nationality or something? What are you?
11: It's bogus.
12: I'm white.
2: You're white? And are you angry or introverted?
12: No, I'm just high.
2: You're high? Okay.
12: High.
11: Are you on medication?
12: No, weed.
2: Weed. And you ever have any girlfriends?
12: Yeah.
11: Are you supposed to be on medication?
12: Huh?
11: Are you supposed to be on medication?
12: No.
2: All right. And how are the girlfriends working out?
12: Working all right.
2: They're all right?
11: I thought he said no girlfriends.
2: I think he said you have two girlfriends?
12: No, one.
2: All right. Do you have sex?
12: Yeah.
2: Okay. Feels good, right?
12: Yeah.
2: Yeah, this is like that, except for without her. You understand?
12: Yeah.
11: Doesn't get better than that, does it, Adam?
2: All right, bud. What's the future plan for a young gent like yourself, Chris?
12: I'm going to go in self-employment.
2: Self-employment. All right. So, well, let me close my eyes. I can picture that exactly.
11: No. Well, you know, independently wealthy, I think is what you're
2: right. Right. Self-employment, like, what again? I see you doing, like, a car detailing type thing, something where you don't work with people.
10: Well, isn't self-employment just like masturbation?
2: Yeah, it is a form. It's like, yeah, listen. Well, it's really, it's employing your hand and your penis. You two learn to work together.
11: I think you guys collaborate on an orgasm. Chris will have a long career in customer service.
2: I could see that. I could also see him working at an auction house.
11: Yes, yes, an auctioneer.
2: Maybe Christie's or Sotheby's.
11: No, I think cattle.
2: Oh, livestock. Yeah,
7: maybe
2: livestock.
7: Now you're getting Chris some of his pornography.
2: All right there, Chris.
9: Oh, man.
2: What business do you want to do?
12: Computers.
2: Oh, perfect.
11: There we go.
2: Perfect. All right, buddy.
12: All right.
2: Take care of yourself.
12: You too.
2: All right.
11: Bye. Or don't take care of yourself.
2: Or whatever.
11: If it doesn't please you.
2: Listen, all you screwballs. I don't care what you do with your lives. I really don't. Just please stay out of my way. That's all I want. Trinity?
13: Yes.
2: You're 27?
13: Yes.
2: What's up?
13: I chase after guys, and then when I get them, it's like I lose interest.
11: Yeah, you don't like them. It's the Woody Allen, Groucho Marx statement that I would never be a member of a club that would have me as a member.
2: Right.
11: Once they want you, they're no good anymore.
13: I don't know. I just...
2: Do you have troubles with intimacy?
13: No.
11: Yes. Well, how could you be intimate if after you pursue someone, you dump them?
13: Well, I don't always dump them right away. It's just...
2: Do you get them?
13: I get them. I'm with them for a while, and I get bored real easily.
2: Are they good guys, or are they just sort of wounded prey that's easy to catch up to?
13: Some are good guys.
11: Have you ever had one? See?
13: Some are assholes.
11: Yeah, and those guys I bet you don't lose interest in so fast.
13: No, sometimes I don't.
11: See?
2: Is your dad an a-hole?
11: Your dad's an a-hole, right?
13: I don't know my father.
11: So, how old were you when he left?
13: My parents got divorced when I was two.
11: And have you ever known him?
13: I met him once when I was 12, and then again when I was 22.
11: And what kind of guy was he?
2: Seems like enough fathering.
11: Yeah.
13: I don't really talk to him.
11: And what kind of guy was he when you met him?
13: I mean, the last time I saw him, he said, you know, we should start talking. And I said yes. And
11: When he left when you were two, did your mom say why he left?
13: My mom said she filed for divorce because they argued and woke me up at night.
11: Okay, so you
13: growing up in that.
2: Where's my bourbon?
11: So you witnessed you witnessed as a very impressionable central nervous system. Your central nervous system was just developing some abuse, and that was your imprint of male. And then on top of that, then he abandons. So there you go. That's what you're going to try to solve now in your adult life. Get an abusive, abandoning guy, and if they don't abandon, they're not that guy. And you're not interested in them. So you've got to have a guy that's truly not available. That's not a good situation, Trinity.
13: What should I do? Because, I mean, I have a two-year-old boy now, and it's not just me anymore.
11: Yeah, boy, but of course you've now given him the same father you had.
13: No, he still sees his father.
2: He does?
13: Yes, his father's still involved in his life. I mean, I really can't stand him. He really doesn't like me, but he is a part of his life.
11: How often?
13: Actually, we live in two different states. He lives in Nebraska.
11: Trinity, that is how you can consider that a father.
2: Well, he's going to see him once at 12 and once at 22.
11: No, he's going to double down. He's going to see her 6, 12, 18, and 22.
2: Well, what I would suggest is see him twice at 12, and then you don't have to see him at 22, and then you see him later on when he's in his 60s.
11: It's truly sad and on some level insane, Trinity, that you would consider that a father, somebody who lives in another state.
13: Well, no, he sees...
11: That's
13: we
11: it, no.
13: Halfway, and he sees he gets our son for the first week of every month.
2: All right.
11: He's still...
13: It's better than what my father did.
2: Yeah, all right, marginally, but that's true. All right, well, look, this is how people work. You emulate what you had, and as much as you hated it, that's what you end up with.
11: Or you can change it.
2: The sad part about being human.
13: I want to change it.
11: Get a therapist. Get a psychotherapist.
13: Okay.
2: Could you do that?
13: I've been in therapy before, but...
11: How many years?
13: I think I saw her for maybe 9 months.
11: Okay, that wouldn't even get you started with what you're dealing with.
2: Even talk to mine for the first night.
11: You want to get a male therapist.
13: A male therapist?
2: Yeah, I was going to say that too.
11: Yeah, listen to your accent. A male therapist? Oh my
2: God. Yeah, because you got to get over it with guys. You got to learn to bond with a guy. So you need a guy therapist.
13: Well, I do friend-wise, but
11: relationship-wise.
2: Listen, screwball. Get a guy therapist, would you please?
11: And get one who's...
2: They're better anyway. Come on, you want some broad working on your head?
11: Get one who's recommended to you, not someone who you find that you like. Because the one you like is going to be the one that could be abusive and, could violate boundaries.
2: Yeah.
11: So.
2: All right.
13: All right.
2: All right, baby. Hey, good times, all right?
13: Yes.
2: Yeah, all right.
13: Bye.
2: All right. All right.
1: Yes.
2: Oh, yeah. We got to screw our kids up. That's why if I have kids, I'm not going to let myself be around them.
1: That's a good plan.
2: Yeah. I want you to raise my kids.
1: All right.
2: Can you do that?
1: Yeah.
2: All right. What do you... I'll send over like a big sack of trail mix or something.
1: Why you get me a car, what car I want.
2: Yeah, I'll take care of some
1: stuff.
2: Get my
1: sugar daddy.
2: Yeah, be your sugar daddy. Rick?
9: Hi.
2: You're 20.
9: Yeah.
2: What's up?
9: A couple days ago I was taking a leak and like right whenever I finished, a little jizz came out afterwards.
2: Mm-hmm.
9: And it kind of just hung out like a loogie or something.
2: Nice.
1: Well, all you're saying is, wait, you just said the mucus came out right at the end.
9: Well, I don't know, it looked like.
1: All right, could be a lot of things. Could be pus, could be a lot of things. You had new partners lately?
9: No, I have just one.
1: Is there any burning or anything when you pee?
9: No.
1: All right, but you be careful. It could be an inflammation there.
2: Well,
1: if it starts hurting or anything else, anything unusual.
2: If it's sperm, wouldn't it come out first? Wouldn't it come out second?
1: Well, there's the prostate, you know, there's a whole bunch of lubricants and stuff the prostate will put out, and sometimes it can kind of loogie up. And not.
2: Why is it the lubricants that are produced by the body are so disgusting? Do you know what I'm talking about?
1: Yeah, we're,
2: the worst thing the body has to offer is the lubricating part of the body.
1: Sputum.
2: Sputum.
1: The worst, yeah.
2: Sputum's the worst. Mm. What do you use that sputum for? That's in your throat, right?
1: Your lungs.
2: You hack that up?
1: Yeah.
2: The sputum and the jism and the all the ums are bad. Bad.
7: Oh.
2: Yeah. All right, Rick. So what should Rick do?
9: Do what?
2: What should you
1: If you have any symptoms, if you have trouble peeing, burning when you pee, anything unusual, get seen. Otherwise, don't worry about this.
9: Okay.
2: All right?
9: All right, thanks.
2: All right. Yeah, good times. Let's talk to Juliana. Juliana?
14: It's Juliana, but yeah, hey.
2: No, it's not, baby. Juliana.
14: All right.
2: Tonight it's Juliana. I don't go for any of that crap.
14: No, you know, like the Juliana thing.
2: Don't care. Don't care, all you screwballs with your five
14: Whatever.
2: Pronunciations.
14: All right.
2: Taras and your Taras and your Andreas and your Andreas and your Andrea. No. It's one goddamn spelling, one goddamn name. That's my thing. When I'm in charge, that's the way it's going to be. You spell it different, it's a new name. It's not five pronunciations on the same name.
7: Is that when you were in the Cuban military thing?
2: Yes. When I get my group, my Banana Republic together. Let me tell you my plan. I don't want to spill too much because I know people are listening. I go to Cuba, and I kiss up to Castro. I become his right-hand man. And then I put him into the ground. Okay. Now, after I put Castro into the ground, I'm hailed as a hero, not only by the Cuban people, but by the American people. So I start asking for support from the American government. They start sending over, you know, ammunition, supplies, things like that, helicopters.
1: Advisors.
7: Helicopters.
2: No, I don't want any advisors.
1: No,
2: I got my own plan.
1: Just equipment.
2: Yes. Then I rally the country for a giant dirigible attack on Florida. They'll never expect it. I paint them up like weather balloons. Yeah. I tell them it's part of an atmospheric experiment we're conducting in Cuba. And we take Florida. Now, Florida's got a lot of criminals in that country, a lot of folks, and I promise amnesty from all tax. From all taxes.
1: For everyone.
2: No, for the Floridians. Because of Florida is nothing but
7: criminals
2: convicts.
7: In particular.
2: Nothing but criminals and hillbillies and terrorists training to fly planes and stuff. That's all Florida has. And then I group those people. Those are fighters, those Floridians. They fight alligators and huge mosquitoes and, you know, giant roaches and stuff. And they're mean people. A lot of folks, a lot of deadbeat dads in Florida, for instance. And I get all those people together with my Cuban army, and then I take 20 years off and have them repopulate. Okay? And I create a super breed of Floridians
7: Floridian criminals.
2: And Cuban. And
1: don't you want to take
2: the worst the U.S. has to offer with the worst the international waters has to offer.
1: Going
2: to
1: have a bridge?
2: Super breed.
1: A bridge?
2: Not yet. Not yet, my friend. Shh. My precious. Please, let me hatch my flight. Now, we kill the girls. Okay. I mean, you know. I save some for me.
1: Yes.
2: I save some for me.
1: Me and my
2: camp. You guys may be part of that. You may not.
1: You get those
7: and we hope we're invited.
2: We'll
15: be on the protected list.
2: I raise a super group of criminals, okay? and then we start working on the rest of the country. And I say about, what are we in, 2002? By 2028 is when I take over the entire country. And, of course, once I get that, then we roll over Canada and Mexico. We leave Mexico alone. I'm gonna
7: Do you really
2: I'm
7: want
2: get
7: Canada?
2: My shoes dirty. Yeah, we'll take Canada. We'll take Canada because I'm going to need to use Canada to get into Alaska because there may be some people hanging out there that I want to get to, too, and we're going to tap into that a while.
15: Let's save the baby!
2: All right, where was I?
11: Juliana.
14: Hey, yeah. What's up?
2: Hey, 14, what's up?
14: Oh, first of all, I just want to say I like you guys a lot. I listen to you every night, but yeah.
2: Thanks, baby.
11: But yeah.
14: All right, well, okay. Like, back when I was into my whole, like, pop music thing, mm-hmm. I was at this NSYNC concert about, like, 2 years ago, and I just had to call in and, like, tell you guys this because we were on the whole thing. They closed down, like, a lot of the guys' bathrooms because a bunch of the, 90% of the freaking population were, like, girls.
2: Right.
14: And I was in there, and I'd never, like, really been in a guy's bathroom before, and I couldn't find the sink, right? The sink to wash my hands. Yeah, you wash your hands.
11: Guys' bathrooms don't have sinks.
14: Right. Wait. Okay, whatever.
7: Why would we need them? Yeah.
14: We don't
7: wash our hands.
11: Guys just spit on their hands after. Well, right. They use their pee. Use the pee. It's sterile, you know. They just pee right on their hands.
7: It's a funny joke after.
14: But, so I couldn't find it. I was, like, looking around. People were, like, starting to think I was weird because I was just, like, walking around the bathroom. And so finally I find, like, you know, this big, like, tub thing, and I just start washing my hands, you know. And people are giving me these really weird looks. I'm like, what? And my friend's like, dude, that's a freaking urinal. And it was the most embarrassing thing I've, like, ever experienced in my whole life. I washed my hands in a freaking urinal.
2: Did you eat that mint in there, too?
14: Oh, God.
2: That wasn't so. You didn't take communion? I'm interested mostly in the part about your friend calling you dude.
14: Well, I don't know.
2: Do chicks call chicks dudes?
11: Oh, yeah.
2: Works? That's how it goes?
16: The chicks that, dude.
11: Wow. The chicks that use the dude thing.
14: Wow.
11: Just, you know, like aloha.
14: Yeah.
2: All right. Thanks, Juliana.
14: Yeah.
2: All right, baby.
14: Bye.
2: Good times, but you're not into the Backstreet Boys anymore, right?
14: Ew, sick. No, I like emo and like punk and stuff.
11: And something corporate.
14: Yeah.
7: Thanks, Juliana.
11: Oh, yeah. We're resounding.
7: Sure. Oh, we like that band.
11: Vote of confidence. Yeah, sure. Yeah.
15: Why are they there?
2: Yeah. Little love line reenactment there. I'm into emo and punk.
11: And something corporate, too, right?
2: Yeah.
7: Maybe.
11: Yeah, whatever.
2: Ryan?
17: Yeah.
2: You're 22?
17: Yeah.
2: What's up?
17: Well, I was wondering that there's this girl, right? She's 20 years old. I popped her cherry.
2: Right.
17: I'm just wondering if, from a girl's point of view, if that hurts.
11: What, did she seem to be in pain?
17: Well, I don't know. She's like moaning and stuff. I was just thinking it was like a regular type of thing.
2: It's hard to tell because the ether was starting to wear off. So he hit her with the rag again. And then, you know, when people got the duct tape over their mouth, it's really hard to tell from their eyes. Yeah. If they're in pain or not, you know, she could have been laughing.
17: She's like, I don't know, like, started bleeding and stuff, right?
2: Right.
17: So I'm thinking this is hurting her.
2: Well.
17: So,
7: Did you ask her?
11: How about asking, Brian?
17: I don't know about that.
11: Why would that be such a problem?
17: I don't know. She's mad at me or something.
11: Asking her, am I causing you pain?
17: I don't know, maybe.
11: That would be an appropriate thing.
15: How can you have sex with her and yet not ask her? Like the question.
11: Basic question involved in
7: this. He's a sensitive guy. It's what we do.
11: Is this good? Is this bad?
2: He barely knows you. Well, are you going to see her again?
17: I don't know. I'm thinking about it, but I don't know if we should have sex because it might hurt her.
2: Hold on a second.
11: Oh, boy.
2: Listen, if you're a chick and Brian is thinking about seeing you again... He's toying with the notion, but he's not sure if he's going to give the honor of another effing.
11: You're fast.
2: How fast would you kill yourself? Brian over here is thinking about it. Yeah, I'm not sure. Maybe I'll just let her blow me. I've been in a pretty good mood lately. Yeah, why not give her a break? Hey, Brian?
17: I actually had another question for you, too.
2: Yeah. Well, look, she would have told you if you were hurting her at the time, don't you think?
17: Yeah, I think so.
2: All right.
11: What's your other question?
17: Okay.
11: Other question.
17: All right. Can you pop a girl's cherry with your fingers.
1: Yes.
17: Yeah?
2: Yeah. See, you didn't need the buck knife after all.
1: Oh, jeez. Not, I mean, you can loosen things up a little bit. That's...
17: Oh, really?
2: Well, what? Is there, as opposed to your penis, is that what you're talking about?
1: Yeah.
2: Hey, it seems like you do more damage with your finger than you could with your penis, couldn't you?
1: Your penis is more steady outward pressure. You know what I mean?
2: Yeah?
1: Circumferential.
2: Circumferential?
1: In your case, it's linear only. I understand.
2: Wasn't he was the butler from Family Fair, wasn't he?
1: Circumferential? Mr. Circumferential.
2: Wait a second. Am I right? When I think of a breaking a cherry, I think of, you know when you open a thing of aspirin and it has a foil seal on the top and you try to push your thumb through it?
1: Yeah.
2: And then you get really pissed off and start ramming ballpoint pens and stuff into it?
1: So then you use your penis?
2: Then eventually I take my penis out and ram it into the aspirin jar. No, isn't that it? Isn't it straight in?
1: Yeah.
2: The cherry straight in?
1: Yeah.
2: So couldn't you get more piercing action with your finger than you could with your penis?
1: Again, it depends on your length of penis versus finger, I suppose.
2: Well, how far up is it in
1: it's
2: there?
1: It's not very far up.
2: Well, that's my point. I mean, I could get to it with my penis.
1: But it's not just about piercing. It's also about, you know, because the introitus kind of narrowed it. It's about opening that up a little bit. Here we go.
2: I don't know. It seems to me like it's like a just breaking the seal, you know?
1: Remember the gynecologist that showed us the mouth?
2: I stopped listening to that guy. Start talking all that technical stuff about women parts. All right. Here's the
7: illustration here.
2: Right.
15: Oh, man.
1: You know, this is...
2: Okay, oh, Drew, with your pictures. I'm done with you on the radio. Drew uses more... More
7: visual
2: sight gags, and visual aids on the radio than anybody else. Laura?
16: Yeah.
2: You're 17?
16: Yeah.
2: What's up?
16: Okay, I've been with this guy for like 4 months, okay?
2: Mm-hmm.
16: And like, I don't know, he's like a virgin and I'm not. And I really want to have sex with him, but I don't want to like take advantage of him.
1: Oh, this poor guy.
2: Yeah.
1: See, I'm sure he will consider this.
7: I'm sure he's into it.
1: He won't do anything he doesn't want to do.
16: Because, like, he seems like so innocent, but... That's not. Like, he has, like, that, you know, side of him that's, oh, yeah, I want to do it, whatever.
1: Well, it's up to him. He'll tell you whether he wants to see a virgin or not.
2: Who cares? You just
7: every 17-year-old's dream.
15: Yeah.
1: Come on. Yeah, it's up to him.
2: All right.
1: You're not taking advantage of anybody unless you're tying him down.
2: Does he know about your previous partners?
16: I've only had two, so, I mean, I never really, like, talked to him about it.
2: Good. Yeah, don't just make it seem like he's teaching you. But you do all the driving, right?
16: Yeah.
2: All right?
16: All right.
2: That's fine. And, you know, him wear a condom or something.
16: All right.
1: Please?
16: Yeah, I will.
1: All right.
2: All right?
16: All right. Thank you.
2: And stand back, because he's going to blow. He's going off. That first one's huge. Boy, Drew, you remember your first one?
18: No.
2: Didn't? Ruined the ceiling fan. knocked it right off its mount. 200-pound ceiling fan. It was lag bolted into a ceiling joist. 3-inch lag bolts came flying right off. Flew right out the window, killed my stepmom. Yeah, it's a crazy story. All right, something corporate is here. We're going to take ourselves a little break. We're going to hear something else from them. We're going to take more calls, all that, after this. Hey, everybody. This is my theme song. Yeah. Something corporate is our guest tonight. Andrew, Josh, and Clutch are in here.
7: What's up?
2: Brian and William have taken a little powder and done a little rotation, which we're apt to do here on the show. And we have a band with more than like 1.5 guys in it. I think what we should do is we'll take one call and hear a song from Something Corporate.
1: Yep.
2: All right. Matt?
19: Hey.
2: 16?
19: Yeah, what's up?
2: What's up, buddy?
19: First thing I see, I got some peeps the other day, and I looked on the back, and there was a number to call to join like the peeps fan club.
2: Peeps the marshmallow treat?
19: Yes.
2: Yeah. Did you join the peeps army?
19: Well, I didn't call, but I saved the wrapper, but I don't know where it is.
1: You're gay.
2: All right.
19: Peeps box, and they got a number right in the back.
2: All right. Well, yeah, we're gonna join up.
7: Wait, were they the yellow peeps or the pink ones?
19: I got the blue ones, actually.
7: Oh, the blue ones.
2: Oh, yeah.
7: Ah. Mixing it up, huh?
20: Yeah, well done.
2: Well, he's a dude. He's not going to eat the pink one.
19: No, seriously.
2: All right, Matt, what's up?
19: Okay, I got this girlfriend that just broke up with me the other day.
2: Mm-hmm.
19: And her best friend wants to go out with me.
2: Mm. Alrighty.
8: Do it. For sure.
15: For sure do it.
8: Get her back, man. Get her back.
15: Do it, man.
1: Well, I suppose it's not up to him when the girlfriend's friend comes along. You know what I mean?
2: Yeah, he got dumped.
8: You're 16, Matt?
19: Yeah.
8: Do it. Are you into her?
19: Well, she's kind of big.
8: I'll take it.
15: Oh, do it, dude.
8: For sure.
2: Yeah, but is she
8: worse than the friend?
19: Well, the problem is she's got an anus the size of a mason jar.
8: Oh, wow.
2: That's good, man. Good times, buddy.
8: Yeah. It's too bad, man.
2: I'm laughing, but it's a laugh of impatience. Drew, you didn't catch on to that earlier.
1: Well, it's not one of our usual mason jar guys.
2: All right.
1: Mason jar minion.
2: I don't mind a bogus call on this show.
15: I think that guy's been on hold for like an hour and a half.
1: 57 minutes.
15: Yeah, wow. he's dedicated.
8: Way to go, Matt.
15: Good job, Matt.
2: Right.
8: I wish I had his perseverance. I do that every night.
15: He'll go far in life.
2: Feel free.
8: I think he's ambitious.
2: Yeah, I think you should give him that, because any guy who'd stay on hold for an hour to lay out, he didn't have a problem, obviously. It was manufactured. I think that's the kind of young leadership this country is entire need of.
15: I think you should recruit him for your army, my Cuban army.
2: Mm-hmm. We're going to need smart asses.
8: Do you guys have his number? I think you might want to keep that one around.
15: Yeah, dude.
2: Yeah, there will be a heavy recruiting process going on in the future.
1: You could be captaining one of the dirigibles and tossing peeps off.
15: I would bring him in as a general from the beginning.
2: All right, we are going to hear something from something corporate, I think is the plan. And this one is called Punk Rock Princess.

0: something corporate, everybody. Going to be on the Warp Tour. Are you guys doing the whole Warp
1: Tour? Yeah, we're gonna play the whole deal.
0: Who else? So the Boston's are doing it. You're doing it.
1: I think there's a Newfound Glory, Real Big Fish are doing it.
2: Foo Fighters are doing it 2 weeks. I'm looking forward to that very.
1: Yeah, that'll be great.
0: Oh, they're so good live, them Foo Fighters.
1: I cannot wait.
0: Have you seen the Foo Fighters?
1: No. I saw the stuff at the Olympics and stuff like that, but I haven't actually gone to a show.
0: Thing about the Foo Fighters is they're like a little deceptive because they seem like sort of. Almost like a little bit of a novelty band when you see their videos and stuff, because everyone's such a jack off and a joker in the band, and they're crazy, and then when you hear them on, you hear their CDs and stuff, they sound like they go pretty good, but when you see them live, you go, you walk away and you go, wow. These guys are really good.
1: Pretty intense too, isn't he?
0: But the whole band is very intense, and they rock very hard. So you'll enjoy that. Boss Tones will be great. That'll be a great experience.
1: Yeah, it's gonna be crazy.
0: And you get all those good bands who hop on and hop off the tour, and you get to. By the time the summer's over, you've been everywhere and seen every act.
1: And just about every band.
3: Speaking of summer, on the line.
0: Yeah.
1: Oh, good segue.
0: Oh, you're
1: I'm impressed.
0: Smooth. Very smooth, Drew.
1: Decent.
0: Is this summer?
4: This is summer.
1: Miss Altiz.
0: Summer.
4: Hi, guys.
1: How you doing?
2: How you doing?
0: Summer's 22. Summer's a playmate.
4: Yeah, I was a playmate. I'm in their video. I'm the hot chick with the Shermanator.
1: That you are, Summer.
2: Yeah.
0: is the video finished?
1: Yeah, we just finished it.
0: When does it go into rotation?
1: Well, I think that's up to MTV to decide.
2: Yeah.
0: But it'll be available soon?
1: Yeah, I think
2: so. The 11th, I believe, it's when it's sent over there or whatnot.
0: How's the video look, Summer? Have you seen it?
4: I haven't seen it, but it was a great video to shoot, so.
0: And what are you doing in it?
4: I am the, kind of like, I guess you say, remember Liv Tyler in the Crazy V. I've got a little Catholic schoolgirl outfit on.
1: It's really not a bad thing at all.
4: Up, you know, everything else. And I'm dating Leah, the quote-unquote Jordan character.
0: And are you, do you enjoy being hot? I mean, it must be nice.
4: It has its ups and downs, I will say that.
0: I know, but let me ask you something. You hot chicks have to sort of go through life pretending like you don't know you're hot, but you know you're hot, right?
4: I have, you know, a certain look that people are attracting.
0: All right, that's enough.
1: She knows you're not.
0: Hold on.
1: I'm pretty sure she knows.
0: I like when people break that down. You're rich, are you not? There's a currency that we use. It's called money. I've accumulated a vast abundance of what we call currency, so that I can in turn purchase.
3: If you're measuring it in wealth or real estate, it's all liquid.
1: Summer has that certain look. That look.
0: She has that certain.
1: We're here.
0: Certain je ne sais
4: quoi. Yeah, I had
0: jugs.
4: To break it down in, like, you know, the non-egotistical terms.
0: Well,
4: yeah.
0: Look, it's all right to know, I know I'm hot. I mean, it's cool.
4: So fine.
0: Yeah, that's what I mean. You've seen me. I mean, let's not pretend.
4: I'll lick you to death.
0: Oh, you can do well with your tongue? You can lick me?
1: I would take her up on that offer. We hung out with her for a week, and I think you should definitely take her up on that offer.
2: Summer, do you know where the studio is?
4: I do. I've been there. I was on the morning show a bit ago.
3: No, we're in a different site. We're not.
4: You guys get to bring the dirty stuff.
3: Summer. We're in Culver City. We're not in Burbank.
0: No, they weren't in Burbank either. They probably moved.
3: They were in Los Angeles.
0: Drew, hold on a second. Let me yell at Drew. Drew, do you ever get tired of doing bad radio?
3: We're in
0: 85 markets. We're talking about Los Angeles. She went down the street.
3: She made a reference. Let's clarify it.
0: No one cares. I don't think this is where we're doing the show. You got to start bringing up Burbank. I think it's confusing. Hey, Summer.
4: Yeah, I'm here. I'm from Orange County into, Culver City, which I'm definitely feeling because that's where I'm from.
0: All right. Well, this is Adam, the lickable one.
4: I love that.
0: Yeah.
4: I've seen you at the mansion a couple of times.
0: Oh, really? The Playboy Mansion?
1: Hey, Summer, can you get us in?
5: Yeah.
1: We want to hang out there.
5: Yeah, there's a problem. You haven't seen us at the Playboy Mansion.
1: we need to see a little bit more of something corporate at the Playboy Mansion, I think.
4: I think you do. You know, they've got this thing called Sex and Rock and Roll.
1: Which beautiful.
5: Called it.
4: Part of Playboy, which, you know, you get a bunch of playmates to go hang out and do something like play miniature golf all day and then have a party at the mansion. So I'll put a good word in.
1: That would be really, really good.
0: Golf. And Summer, what does your life consist of now? I mean, go on auditions and do this and videos and stuff?
4: Well, I just finished The Scorpion King.
0: Oh, really?
4: The Rock, yeah. Right. So I've been promoting the crap out of that last month and got another month to go before the premiere. So that's kind of been my life for the last year, filming that for 4 months and then all the, you know, after parts.
0: What part do you play?
4: I'm Kai. I'm the lieutenant of the Warrior Women. So I'm a fighting warrior.
1: She should be Summer. I assume that you do a very good job in that role.
4: Yeah, and you know, it doesn't hurt that you know, all the warrior women are wearing about loincloths and like a wrap around.
3: Bonesy.
1: No, that doesn't hurt at all.
0: It's great. All those 11-year-old boys at that show just going insane. Hi there, hey Summer.
4: Yeah.
0: You come in and see us sometime, huh?
4: I will. You guys take good care of those boys. They're sweet kids.
0: Yeah.
1: Adam needs a good looking. He says.
0: Yeah.
4: Hey, you know, I got a lot of cute friends.
0: Are you single?
4: I am single.
0: Do they make you say that when you're a playmate? Or
4: no, because first time I've been single for this long, and it's kind of, you know, it kind of gets fun.
0: Right. Yeah, yeah. You're sowing your oats now, huh?
4: But you're still lickable.
0: Yeah, yeah. All right.
3: Ooh,
0: that's
3: left,
0: right.
3: Man.
0: She'd get a fur ball the size of Montana if she licked me. Do you imagine her? It's like fast forward like 4:30 in the morning. I hear I roll over. Summer, I'm in bed. Where are you? And I hear
1: she's throwing up.
3: She's hogging up a fur ball.
0: Like my cat used to do that.
3: If that's the only thing she came across is fur, it might be some, you know, dead troll or something.
0: She'd have like a dingleberry ball.
1: Oh no.
3: Man.
0: All right.
3: Man.
0: Something corporate is here.
3: She could come across in there.
0: Probably find like my diploma from high school. Somewhere
3: those
0: on
3: library
0: it.
3: Books that you might have turned in.
0: Yeah, so I didn't get my diploma. All right, we're going to take a little break, and some corporate's here. That was Summer, who was the lead in the video, so you get to see her, hopefully, when it comes on MTV in a couple of weeks. And we'll take a little break, and we'll be right back. Hey, everybody. Loveline. I'm Adam. That's Drew. Something corporate is our guest tonight.
2: What's going on?
0: Andrew, Josh, and Clutch are all in here. And let's hop back to them phones and let's see if we can... Chicken.
6: That's me.
0: You're 21?
6: Yeah.
2: Hey, Doe, what's up?
6: What's going on?
1: Hey, how you doing, Doe?
6: Show, big fan of the show.
0: Great.
6: Adam, Dr. Drew, Jesus, listening to you guys every night.
0: Thanks.
3: Adam, Drew, and Jesus?
0: Thank you.
6: Oh.
0: What's up?
1: You guys keep good company.
6: And Adam,
0: yeah.
6: I have two questions for you. First question is beating off like 8 times a day dangerous?
7: You ought to be ashamed of yourself.
0: It is. It's a little light. I'd like to see up around 10 or 12.
1: Yeah, I don't think you have any problems, man.
3: You could extrude your soul.
0: Yeah.
6: Yeah. And the second question is every time I get the opportunity to get laid, I buckle every time.
3: You're empty.
0: There's no motivation. There's nothing.
1: What would be
0: paying.
1: The point?
2: Refuel the...
0: I
1: think you need like foresight on that, like a couple days in advance, so you can practice for the big game.
6: I've had a lot of practice. I think a little bit too much. It's just that
3: you need a girlfriend. You need a relationship.
6: Yeah, I know.
3: Yeah. So then you won't chicken out, and you'll kind of work out your anxiety about this, and you won't be so busily spending time with yourself.
0: It's important to sort of lube the gears, but you don't want to wear them out. You know, you don't want to shear the teeth off of it. So that's what's happened to you.
1: Is there chafing associated with that?
0: Yeah, how about it? Are you a dry run man or are you a lube man there, Doe?
6: Hey, you know, whatever's on hand, you know.
3: Wear the skin right off.
1: Kind of guy who's at work and goes into the bathroom, is that your thing?
3: Do you have any sexual traumas when you're growing up? Is that kind of why you're...
6: No.
3: Nothing? You sure?
6: That's the problem.
0: Well, listen.
3: You need some sexual trauma.
0: Yeah, wasn't that lucky to have a priest molest him? Hey, Doe, why don't you take a couple days off and see if you can't find the eye of the tiger?
6: Don't!
0: I bet you do. All right there, buddy?
6: Yeah.
0: But it is true. You do have to have a certain amount of motivation. I mean, you're not going to eat if you're not hungry. You know what I mean? You need to have that. I don't know. It's a very fine line. I walk it myself on a daily basis. Kurt?
8: Hey, how's it going?
0: Good. You're 22. What's up?
8: Yeah, so me and my friends, we're hanging out, drinking, you know, having a good time. And we're talking about making some pot brownies because I just made some brownies that day. Mm. And, you know, we don't really know how. And then another friend brings up this thing called Marinol, saying that it's basically a synthetic form of marijuana, pill form. But, you know, it doesn't have the side effects as, you know, sleepiness. And I was just wondering if they're just blowing smoke at me or whatnot.
3: No, this is the prescription form of marijuana and a pill for nausea and side effects from chemo medicine.
0: Well, what do you get off of that?
3: Not much. And that's how you know that marijuana addicts really aren't interested in the medicinal symptoms, because when you offer them Marinol to take care of their nausea, they're not interested because it doesn't make them as high as the multiple isomers in marijuana smoke.
0: Does it make you high to some degree?
3: Some people describe a little bit, but really, it's probably some other isomer. I've always said if we could find a way to find the one isomer of marijuana that really causes the high. There's like many different ones in the smoke.
0: Oh, really?
3: Yeah.
0: Oh, I never knew that. I thought it was just the THC.
3: But there's multiple different versions of it.
0: So you need kind of the combination of them.
3: Or maybe one that we haven't specifically isolated that actually causes the highness.
0: Well why don't they isolate that one?
3: They've isolated the one that helps the nausea, which is really what everyone's arguing for. And they're like, they're not so interested in that now. Because I've offered that, you know, people have come to me, I want prescription marijuana. I want to, you know, you can do that in California. Now, well, here's Marinol. No.
0: Yeah.
1: Well, so I guess the question is, does it make for good brownies?
3: Yeah. No. Doesn't make you as high. Well, some people do prescribe some high.
0: So you're saying that if you smoke pot and you're high and you're hungry and so on, you're a few different things. Those are all different components. It's not components, subcomponents of one thing.
3: Right.
0: It's like different components, different aspects of the chemicals that are in it.
3: Yes.
0: Hmm. No, that's why I stick with the weed. I don't go for the pills, man.
1: No, Marinol.
3: Tell me you're high thinking about all those different chemicals.
0: Something to think about next time you get high. Catherine?
9: Hello?
0: You're 13?
9: Yeah.
0: What's up?
9: Okay. Well, my question is, well, first of all, I masturbate, like, a lot. Like, when I wake up in the morning and before I go to bed.
0: Mm-hmm.
9: And sometimes, like, occasionally in between those two times.
0: Mm-hmm. Yeah, that's all the time. I mean, if you break down when you go to bed,
9: sometimes
0: when you wake
9: up. I like, bleed.
0: Oh. Right?
9: What is that?
0: Yeah. What's going on in the background there, Catherine?
3: TV.
0: Hey, Catherine?
3: Oh, gosh.
0: Is she there?
3: Catherine?
9: Hello?
3: Hi. Sexual activity can stimulate bleeding.
0: Catherine.
9: Yeah?
0: Is the TV going on back there?
9: Yeah.
0: Could you turn that down, goofball? Alright. Alright. Well, listen, I'm putting her on hold.
3: Alright, just suffice it to say that sexual activity can stimulate bleeding in some women.
0: Why?
3: Because it just does.
0: But when you're aroused, does blood go to that area?
3: Yeah.
0: And that's what causes it?
3: Yeah, maybe.
0: Alright.
10: Does her being 13 have anything to do with it?
3: No. Yeah. I don't think so.
0: How about her being 13 and going at herself quite a bit?
3: Yeah.
0: Is that a little something up?
3: We can get into it, but we don't have time.
0: That'll be fast. Hey, Catherine?
9: Yeah?
0: Hey, you okay? Anyone molest you?
9: No.
3: Oh, Adam, anybody molest you?
0: No.
3: Did something happen to you, Catherine?
0: Something happened. What happened?
9: I don't know.
0: No, seriously. What happened? Who did this to you? Yeah? Dad? Stepdad?
9: No.
3: Neighbor?
9: No.
0: Brother?
9: No.
0: Cousin?
9: No.
0: Sparklets guy?
9: Huh?
0: UPS guy?
3: Sam? John?
0: Yes.
3: Stu?
0: Keep going through names.
3: Steven?
0: What happened to you, Catherine? Yeah?
9: Well, I don't...
0: Who got hold of you? Who?
9: don't know.
0: Was it a guy? Was it an older guy or was it a guy your age?
9: Older guy.
0: Then how old were you?
9: 12.
0: Also, this just happened? A year ago?
9: Yeah.
0: And who was it? Stepdad?
9: No.
3: Just some guy.
0: Some guy?
9: Yeah.
0: How old was the guy?
3: 19.
9: 16.
0: 16. Yeah. Okay, and nothing happened before that, huh?
9: Not that I know of.
3: How about physical abuse before that?
9: My dad's an alcoholic.
3: Did he ever hit you? Yeah.
9: A couple
0: yes.
9: times.
0: Yeah. All right, we'll just go with yes for every question we have. All right, hey, so, Catherine.
9: Yeah.
0: You got to take care of this, right? You got to get a little counseling and take care of yourself?
9: Yes.

0: Fred, I'll tell you what, man, this is a hot band, everybody. Hot, hot, hot. We'll take a little break.
1: We'll be right back. Yep. That's it. I want to thank Something Corporate for coming in here.
2: Thank you, guys.
3: Thank you, guys.
2: And, thanks a lot.
1: Making a very fun show. I do appreciate you guys.
2: We had a good time.
1: In.
2: We're glad we made it out.
3: Absolutely.
1: Audio Boxers, the name of the EP and a full-length CD will be out hopefully sometime in May. And you can find these guys on the Warped Tour.
2: Yep.
1: And they will be doing the whole Warped Tour, so you will not miss them. They will come to a town near you. Thanks, guys. Come back after the Warped Tour and the CD's out and all that stuff.
3: For sure.
1: We appreciate it. So until next time, this is Adam Carolla for Dr. Drew saying mahalo. Kiss my grits, Mel. Woo, doggy.
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1: 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Tori and Allison both here tonight from the Donnas. We're going to have Brett and Maya come in here. In, what am I doing? Did I screw
7: Maya?
1: Up?
8: Maya?
7: It's Maya.
8: Maya.
7: No, I was just laughing at the applause.
8: Yes,
7: sorry.
8: We get
7: it
8: applause.
7: Sounds more like one of those rainmaker things.
1: Engineer Chris is in full effect tonight, by the way. First off, he reeks of Lavoris and electric shave.
7: Wow.
1: So he's really slapped on the cologne.
3: It's Brill Cream.
1: Oh. You had to know this is
8: he's
1: coming
8: back. He's bright red now, too.
1: Huh? He's cute.
3: I've never seen him more excited.
1: He's cute.
3: I'm not kidding. Thanks, Adam.
1: No, we've never. The guy usually just smells like whatever the inside of his car smells like,
7: I
1: right?
7: I smell when it actually. It's here. Wafting over.
1: It's
7: right,
1: nice.
7: Right when you started saying it, I started.
8: No, he's so embarrassed. It's okay.
1: It's a class move. There's no doubt.
3: Thanks. Thank you.
1: Yeah.
8: We appreciate when people try to smell nice around us.
3: Oh,
8: some people don't, and it.
3: Chris is a huge
8: harsh.
3: Fan.
8: Is
1: huge.
8: It true?
1: Huge Donna's fan.
8: Oh,
1: yeah.
8: I like that.
1: Yeah.
3: He has not got excited about anybody coming in. In fact, I love you guys.
8: Oh, that's so awesome. Thank you.
1: No, he really doesn't. We've been here for a year. He's not put on one drop of anything that smells good. Has he? Yeah. I think he's been spreading sulfur and
3: fecal
1: matter.
3: Dude, I took a shower today, man.
1: Took a shower.
8: We're very thankful. Woo. We're very thankful.
1: Well, you know, you got to. It's some 41 in here. You don't have to shower for. They're in here last night.
8: Oh, but I don't
1: Donna's,
8: see they care.
1: The Donna's, you take a shower, and not only take a quick shower, you don't take a rinse off, I'm late for work shower, you take that I may get laid shower.
8: Oh. Whoa,
1: not,
8: oh, wow.
3: Not that they may. That's the guy's head.
8: Yeah,
3: that's
8: right.
3: The guy's head.
8: See. Right.
1: Guys
8: so
1: have two showers.
7: Too bad our fans don't think like that.
8: Well,
7: the
8: male fans.
7: True.
8: Yeah.
1: Well, they're trying to be hardcore.
3: Of course they do.
1: That's
8: yeah, I mean,
1: all.
8: They're trying to be more punk. Rock and roll.
1: Yeah,
8: punk.
1: Right. Right. Part of sort
8: playing
1: of having
8: hard
3: you
8: to
3: guys
8: get.
3: Make them sweat.
8: It's true.
1: Yeah. The Don has got themselves a CD out. We're going to hear a couple of songs off it called Gold Medal, and it is out as we speak, of course. Also, you guys are going to Europe. When?
8: Well, actually, in January, we're going to Japan and Australia.
1: Ooh. Wow.
8: And then
1: Europe.
8: We go to Europe.
1: Oh,
8: wow.
7: So. And Europe after that.
8: Yeah.
7: No, it's...
1: Yeah. And I imagine you've been there a number of times.
8: We
1: yes?
8: have.
1: Is
8: yes.
1: it cool?
8: Yeah.
7: Yeah.
3: You have time to see stuff? And
7: well, this time in Australia,
8: that's
7: we have
8: true.
7: A lot more. It's this thing called Big Day Out. It's a big tour they do every year. And it has a lot of days off because the distances are so far to drive.
1: Who? What country or what land is into the girl band phenom the most? Is it Japan or is it Europe? Is
7: it's
1: it the
7: more
1: United
7: about,
1: States?
7: It's more about finding the place. It's not that they're into girl bands, mm-hmm. but they just have to be more accepting.
8: Right.
7: And think of you more as just a band. And Australia's really good.
8: They love rock
1: are.
8: And roll there. Yeah. So
1: they do.
7: And
1: they
7: like our
1: helpful.
7: Kind of music and they don't seem to mind as much. They don't bring as much attention to the fact that we're females.
1: Right. I know it was sort of, you know, mildly condescending.
7: No. Not at all.
1: So
7: that's
1: much window dressing. But I just mean

0: It's the world we live in.
1: I would think like Australia, I would think of them as being a more chauvinistic
2: You would,
1: land.
2: But they're actually really...
3: They're friendly. I mean, they're rowdy.
1: They're rowdy.
2: They're rowdy, but they're not as offensive, and they're definitely not as sexist, at least not to our faces, as some other
1: Right. Oh, really?
3: They just want to party.
2: Germany, there are a lot of dudes that you can tell are just there.
4: Yeah. Adam's not done with Germany. Yeah.
2: A lot of Frank comments.
1: Sister Mary one. Yeah, a lot of guys with the crazy frames on their glasses and funky sandals. Sitting there and judging.
2: Yeah. Wanting underwear.
1: Clefts in their chins.
2: Something.
1: Yeah. No, I'm not done with those people. Oh, I got a plan for those people.
3: Really?
1: Oh, yeah.
3: Okay.
1: Yeah, I can't talk about it, but we're not done. No. You think we're done? We're not
4: You're
1: done
4: not,
1: with them.
4: Really
1: I'm not.
4: Not
1: done.
3: Never done.
1: Not done. and all right, so, and you know, here's the thing about Australia. My take on Australia is like, you'd want to party with an Australian guy for a couple of weeks, but you don't want to marry him.
3: No?
1: I don't know. No,
4: he won't live to 40. He'd be killed by an alligator, drive alcoholism, one or the other.
1: Both.
4: Right. Rattlesnake.
1: Oh, wait a minute. Right. Here's the thing. The alligator eats him and dies of alcoholism.
4: Oh, there you go.
1: There's so much alcohol.
4: There's a state of that in Australia, I'm telling you.
3: It's true. They do go crazy.
1: You want to marry an Australian? They're nuts.
2: Tori does, I think.
3: Well, there are some really cute guys
1: down
3: there.
1: They're cute.
3: I don't
1: That's
3: know.
1: Why you got to party with
3: okay,
1: them.
3: Okay, and then you got to go home.
1: You ring them like a bar rag and then cast them aside.
4: Okay. Well, and then serve everybody else in the crew with all the alcohol you get.
1: Yeah. Yeah, I'm saying have a good time, have your kicks,
3: right. You
1: know, and then it's time to move on.
3: Okay.
1: Marry a nice guy from, like, Ohio.
3: Ohio? Is that the state?
4: That was a good
3: state.
2: Settle in.
3: I know.
1: That's a long-haul guy, Ohio.
4: But that's not punk or rock and roll. What are you talking about getting married?
3: How dare you?
1: Yeah.
3: That was Adam.
1: That was me.
3: I'm just learning from Adam right now.
1: That's right.
3: I'm just letting him, you know, give the
1: Or actually, Chris, where are you from? There's a place you should settle down.
5: Yeah, I'm from Hawaii.
4: Yeah. Iowa.
2: Wait, I'm from Hawaii. That's what he said.
1: That's right. It's an island.
5: I'm turning my mic off.
1: Yes. Yeah, there's an island in the Pacific where they grow corn, and they have a great basketball.
3: Well, we love corn.
1: Yeah. Well, look, so. I'm just saying, are any of the Donnas married? Is anyone getting married?
2: No, but I was married.
1: Oh, you were?
2: No joke, yeah.
1: Done.
2: I'm divorced, yes.
1: Yeah. You've been in the Donnas for like 10 years, right?
2: Yeah.
1: So you're probably
2: 24.
1: Married in the Donnas.
2: 25, and I was married. Yes, I was married when I was about 21.
1: Mm. Yeah, it just is.
2: And we broke up
1: about
2: work, a year.
1: The rock and roll
2: ago.
1: Thing.
2: No, well, he got to travel with us actually.
1: He did.
2: He worked with us, but it was more. I just felt that we were more like friends, and
1: didn't work.
2: Yeah, right.
3: Some things just don't work out.
4: Her number went up.
1: Your number went up. Mm. That's what it is.
2: No, everybody always says, oh, don't get married young, blah, blah, blah. But it was more like, you know, we've met a lot of guys that you would not want to marry and he can't trust.
1: From Australia.
2: He was someone someone that I could trust, so that's kind of the reason behind it.
1: Was he like a tech guy?
2: Yeah, well,
1: he was
2: originally sort of a sound guy for us. Mm-hmm. But he also
4: you're looking for refuge. You're just sort of looking for a...
2: I just
4: Life
2: like
4: how
3: that can be attractive.
2: But we were more like best friends.
3: Security.
2: Right. We're still friends, but to me, that's not something you're married for.
1: Right.
3: Right.
2: It took
3: right.
2: a while to figure that out, but it's right. not that bad. But yes, it's not very rock and roll. A lot of people are not into it. A lot
1: you
2: of
1: gotta,
2: people weren't
1: you,
2: very
1: you
2: supportive
1: have,
2: of it.
1: You got to have passion.
3: Mm-hmm.
1: Drew over here,
3: right.
1: passionate man.
3: I know
1: exquisitely
3: that.
1: Exquisitely passionate.
4: You know that.
3: Yes. I mean, I
2: Well, for listening to the show, yes, he's very passionate. I could tell.
3: Yes,
1: you can see
2: about
1: that,
2: some
1: right?
2: things. Yes,
3: yes, oh, about health and
1: no.
3: Getting people aware
1: no,
3: of things.
1: I'm talking.
2: That's what we're talking.
1: No,
3: right.
1: I mean,
3: I've heard the show. Come on.
1: No, he's passionate about passion.
3: Okay,
1: you know what I'm saying.
2: Well, we are too. Our whole band. We're actually really,
1: really
2: pretty
1: passionate.
2: Hopeless. Passionate, romantic
1: women.
2: Type
1: women, and you guys will get more passionate as the
3: years as we get older.
4: Ooh, your testosterone levels go up.
1: Yes.
3: Wow.
1: Yes, you'll never match Drew's passion.
3: Never.
1: You can take all the Donna and put them in a Cuisinart,
4: though. Maybe get
1: no. It would never add up to one eyedropper. What you
3: oh,
1: got
3: gosh.
1: In you, Drew?
4: That's a shame.
1: He's that passionate.
2: That's nice.
3: That's awesome.
2: That's something that girls look for.
1: They do.
3: Yes.
1: And then once
2: the rare
1: they find
2: quality.
1: It, they're sorry.
2: Yeah. It's true. There's a fine line between
1: you get hit with a tidal wave of passion.
2: It's really sad. I do feel bad for men in that way. But
1: yeah,
4: right.
2: You can be
4: preoccupied.
2: It's very well that it's either like they're really, really, really touchy feely and it drives you crazy and it makes you sick.
1: Right.
2: Or they're just not enough and they don't do it. You know?
1: Yeah, it's hard to find.
2: It's hard
1: that.
2: To find
4: no
2: someone.
4: Between.
3: They have to read minds and know what you want all the time.
1: Yeah. Well, maybe
4: and guys that do that are only pretending they
2: it's
4: do that.
2: True. Right. Right.
1: All right.
4: Well, those guys we don't trust.
1: Let's bring up the mistress angle here, which
4: what?
1: Is well, true. We've talked about this like, throughout history. All the greats have had a mistress. All the males.
4: Yeah.
1: See what I'm saying? And we've talked about it candidly before. Yes, even a passionate man has candid thoughts. And you were saying that some of these relationships went on as long as they did historically because the guys got a little, they had a mistress. They kept a mistress.
4: They tend to separate wife from lover. Those are two different roles.
1: Yeah.
4: You know what I mean?
1: I'm just saying most marriages, it seems like, break up in, you know, year number four. Balance is tough to find, but you got the mistress, you can dial in the balance.
4: Oh, I see. You're making a case. You're Lynette, you listening? Adam's wife, Lynette, you listening? I'm building a case.
1: I'm just saying, if you have a mistress, you know,
2: saves the marriage.
1: Do you think they would go on longer? And here's the other thing,
4: no,
1: too.
4: No, I don't at all.
1: But what about this one? What about this one, Weisenheimer? What about, you know, what happens to powerful men? Powerful men get in a relationship, the testosterone gets flowing. All of a sudden, women are talking to them. They think they can do better.
4: Right.
1: They break up very quickly.
2: We were just talking about this hunky
1: male. It's easy. I mean, look, here's the reality. These
2: girls really love to steal men away from a happy relationship. Women love to do that. Not all women.
1: Why? And it's not
2: there are women out there that really find it exciting to try and get a guy, even if it's just for like one night, to get his attention.
1: But you don't need any incentive to get Brad Pitt. He's rich. He's great looking. you know what I mean? It's like you're not doing it to screw over Jennifer.
2: Well, some women, I think, would.
3: They might want that happy.
2: It makes it more exciting.
4: Sidebar. This is the thing. Anyway. They hate each other.
1: I know. Women hate each other.
3: No.
1: But okay, I don't know.
2: It's true.
1: The point is you don't need incentive to lay down with Brad Pitt. He's. I'd do the guy.
4: You get it once.
1: So all I'm saying is if Brad Pitt, he's rich, he's powerful, all of a sudden the passion starts to drain out of the relationship, or maybe she has a couple of kids or something.
4: I'm just saying.
1: He stays in the relationship with the mistress.
4: I'm telling you, the upfront choice is the trick and all that. You got to make the right choice up front.
1: Right,
4: you got to prepare for all that. You understand all that.
1: Right,
4: then you don't need the mistress.
1: All right, but what if so many guys don't make the right upfront choice? You know, they don't get hooked up with the right person.
4: Unhappy relationships. They really
1: are.
4: But
1: you give them the mistress, the thing goes for 35 years.
4: It's still an empty relationship. Really,
3: you are very passionate about this.
1: I'm passionate.
4: He's building a case.
3: I know. I hear that.
1: Now, Drew, you know what I'm talking about. Historically,
4: no, I understand, but I think those were really
1: different times.
4: I think the quality of the relationship was something people actually expected something different from America.
1: We asked less of a relationship.
4: Then we asked, that was more of a business relationship.
1: Right. All right. Well, maybe we should tone it down now in the expectation world.
4: Build the case.
1: Let's
4: go
1: bring it down. All right. Let's just ratchet it down a little with the expectations. Maybe that's it. Maybe everyone thinks you're supposed to be love and lust and passion all the way through, you know, 40 years.
4: There's discussion about what that all means.
1: All right. Let's all lower our expectations just a little bit.
4: So Adam can have a mistress. Yes. Okay.
3: Right.
4: All right.
1: No, don't need one.
4: Oh,
1: well, just lower the expectations.
4: Oh, so you can just turn your engine off.
1: No pressure.
4: You can go to sleep and masturbate.
1: Put the parachute over me. I'll be on the garage.
3: Woo.
1: Yeah. All right, everyone. The Donnas, they agree. what are we doing? We're taking some calls?
4: Yeah, that'd be good. Take a couple calls for a song.
1: The Donnas tonight are going to be on the on Spike on the Video Game Award.
4: Yeah.
3: Yes.
1: You're accepting an award?
3: No,
1: getting
2: we
1: award?
2: Presented
3: an
2: award with Frankie Muniz.
3: Yes.
1: Oh.
3: Yes.
1: How did
3: Viewer's choice.
1: They get a lot of nice names at this thing.
3: Yeah.
2: There were a lot of big stars.
1: Are they paying
2: them? Surprised. Oh. Yeah.
3: We didn't get paid, but
2: Snoop Dogg was like the main, like one of the hosts.
1: Right.
3: Yeah, he was the host.
2: And there were all kinds of people. Tara Reid.
4: Was he wearing animal skin?
2: Remember.
4: An animal fur? Was that a real fur?
3: I don't know. We weren't that close.
4: I kept thinking somebody's going to come throw blood on that
3: jacket. Yeah.
2: See, I'm a fan of the fake fur because a lot of activists don't agree, but I think if you can do that, it kind of makes people go, oh, yeah, I can get that look.
4: They don't like the fake fur?
2: No.
3: It's
2: actually
3: promoting.
2: A lot of the big ones, like PETA, I think actually is into fake fur.
4: Oh, you would.
2: because it makes an alternative for people. But then there are other people that are like against it because it just makes the look popular.
1: It perpetuates it.
3: Yeah, exactly.
2: Right. But to me, I think it's better to have the alternative. It's the same with like meat substitute if you're not going to eat meat.
1: Right.
2: But you Why crave, not? Like, something that tastes like a burger.
1: No, I agree. And also, as far as throwing the paint on it, they don't mess with the brothers.
4: Oh.
1: A, because the people have suffered long enough, and B, they'll
2: and
1: get
2: And there
1: shot.
2: Was a metal detector.
1: Yeah.
3: There are many
2: But
3: metal
2: it didn't
3: detectors.
2: Work. I went through it twice, and I went off only once.
4: With your gun
2: belt.
4: And everything?
2: It was my belt. And I was like, I didn't go off before. He was like, yeah, you did. And I was like, no, not in the other one. And he was like, oh, whatever. He didn't believe me. I was like, I'm glad they work.
3: Things could have gotten
2: It's a good
3: crazy.
2: Thing they both work. Because yeah.
1: Do you think the terrorists know that we have the bottom rung of the sort of intelligence level working at security?
4: Yes.
1: Do you think they're aware of that?
3: Well, if they've gone in an airport, they would know.
1: They would know.
2: I think that's a big,
3: We fly a lot, and the inconsistency
1: Very
3: is just
2: We fly like almost
3: maddening.
2: Every day. And
3: really?
1: Yeah.
2: And they want you to keep your ticket out when you go through, and then they don't want you
4: to. The great thing is when you go to Waterloo, Iowa, they have to disrobe.
3: Oh, yeah,
4: right.
3: I know.
4: There's nobody there.
1: Now, you know,
3: they take it very seriously.
4: Security guard and you.
3: Yeah.
4: But LA,
1: You know what airports are like? They're like casinos, which is you when you get used to playing 21 at one and, you know, hit, this means hold, this means raise. And then you go to another one and they get pissed. They're like, no, don't touch your
3: card. Yeah, they get really angry.
1: No, put the thing on it. It's like, you guys do it differently than my airport.
2: Yeah, exactly.
1: You guys can't get on the same goddamn page.
2: I actually tell them, like, they don't like when you talk to them. Usually I'm always like, well, this isn't how they do it at this airport. Or
1: right.
2: They don't care. You should all get on the same page here.
1: Right. On the flight to New York,
4: you
1: keep your shoes on. On the flight out, take the shoes off.
4: YouTube. Be a delight going to the airport. To
1: get
2: I get air rage.
1: I do too.
2: Yeah.
1: I get land rage
4: too.
1: I get sea rage.
4: Just talk to your bandmates. Just talk to them. Talk.
2: On the plane.
4: You tell them about your childhood. Or your mom,
2: I try to watch like my. I bring my computer.
3: She
2: watch
3: needs.
2: DVDs, but I
3: she
2: can't
3: needs
2: sleep.
3: That.
2: If that's what you mean,
1: sleep.
2: I don't sleep.
1: Talk.
2: I have
3: or a magazine.
2: I have to do something.
4: You two should fly together.
2: Yeah.
1: Where do you want to go?
2: Let's go. Hawaii.
4: He's
2: or whatever. Where did he say he was from?
4: Hawaii.
1: Oh, Hawaii. Listen, let's blow this taco stand.
2: Woo!
1: You two blondes can hang out and do it.
4: Enjoy.
1: We'll go to Hawaii.
3: Oh, you're so lucky.
1: All right.
3: Cool. Okay.
1: Let's take some phone calls.
4: Yeah, please.
1: Let's go.
4: Break it down. Come on.
1: Let's
3: we're
1: go.
3: Ready.
1: You guys ready?
3: We're all
1: going to
3: be clapping.
1: All right. Ashley?
0: Yes.
1: What's up?
0: Hi. My question is, I used to have a very strong sex drive. Then I started taking the pill, and I got very sick from it. The estrogen just didn't work with my body. I got very nauseated. And I lost my sex drive completely. So I went off the pill again and expecting my sex drive to come back, and it hasn't. And
4: that
0: I was just wondering if that has anything to do with taking the pill or if there's something else going on.
4: Is there anything else going on? Have you been depressed? Is there anything else we should know?
0: Mm-mm.
4: You know, I think it could be. I don't have a way to really substantiate that with science, but I've noticed that, for instance, after pregnancy, women, when they've had a tremendous progesterone load of the placenta, they'll have decreased libido, sex drive for a long time afterwards, and sometimes they kind of need to be kick-started biologically.
1: That's where I come in.
4: That's where Adam comes in. But I
1: just get them started, though. I don't finish.
4: You really need to talk to your doctor about this, whether
1: I'm
4: it's
1: a primer.
4: Using something with it may be the progesterone and not
1: Spark
4: the estrogen
1: plug,
4: that really shut you down.
2: They made a new pill called the orthotricycline
3: low
2: that has really low estrogen.
4: But I think her estrogen wasn't the problem.
2: I think
4: it's the progesterone.
1: Is that that commercial with all those hot chicks dancing around?
2: No, that's the one where you have your period.
1: This
2: like
1: close
2: four
1: to beating off
2: year.
1: Every time I see that commercial. You know that commercial?
2: We're really against
4: beating off commercials?
2: No, I'm really against feminine commercials.
1: Oh, those are ridiculous.
3: But they're on all over the
4: because
3: place.
4: Because they're retarded?
2: They're so embarrassing. It's just not fair. You don't see hemorrhoid commercials all over the place.
3: It's true.
2: Except for on like sports
1: channels.
2: They're
1: like 3 minutes long and they have super foxy chicks just doing like ballet and dancing out in the woods and stuff.
2: I change the channel like right away.
1: Well, let me say this about you women.
3: Hold on.
2: Ashley has a problem.
1: She's fine. You guys do get a lot of crappy commercials, but
3: it's true.
1: If there's ever a commercial that has a guy and a woman, the guy is always the idiot.
4: Yeah, sort of a passive, little soft.
2: I like those because they're very true to life.
1: Here's the thing. Put it this way. The woman is never sick and the guy taking care of her. Right. It's always the guy who's sick.
3: That is true.
1: And the woman's taking care of her. And whenever the woman leaves town and the guy has to try to make breakfast for the kid, I saw when he was...
2: He makes a hot dog or something.
1: He was defecating in a toaster oven. He actually defecated.
2: I saw that one.
4: Oh, yeah.
1: Yeah.
4: And the guy's nuts burned, right?
1: Right. Meanwhile, the guy's probably electrical engineer doing at a high security level working at Lockheed Skunk Works or something.
3: How's he
1: such
3: make
1: a retard?
3: Breakfast.
1: Yes, I'm saying you can portray guys as idiots in commercials and society turns a blind eye to it.
3: But the problem with that is that then it kind of shows that women can only make breakfast. Ooh. Right? Uh-huh. If you turn it around that way.
1: I'd say they do lunch, too.
3: Okay.
2: So much credit.
1: I wouldn't trust them with dinner and a crock pot.
3: You got to go out. You got
1: to
3: go out to dinner.
1: Yeah, go out for dinner. All right, Ashley, what about Ashley?
4: You need to talk to a gynecologist or even maybe perhaps an endocrinologist about finding. I really suspect they might need to put you back on a birth control pill with the right combination to get you going again. Believe it or not, I think that's what needs to be done.
1: What is that commercial with the hot chicks?
4: Oh, it's a herpes commercial.
1: Kickboxing. Yeah, it's awesome.
2: No, it's the one for the pill where you get your period like 4 times a year. Is that what it is?
1: Yeah.
2: So it's like
1: hot chicks.
2: I don't remember the name of it.
1: And one of every color.
2: They're like spinning around in like big spinning dresses. There's like these red. What I hate are the red dots and red circles.
1: The painting and things.
2: Outlaw.
4: It's very comfortable
2: Outlaw
4: sitting with
2: that.
4: My 12-year-old.
3: Oh, I'm sure.
4: Commercial.
3: Yeah. Oh, God.
1: All right. Well, listen, as long as we're getting in these commercials, what about the one where that Noid crawls under the toenail, lifts the toenail up like a hatch and dives.
2: I haven't seen that.
1: Under
2: fungus. That must be on men's.
1: It's not regular. It's repugnant. It's like he actually lifts an infected toenail like he's lifting
4: car
1: a hatch
4: lid.
1: And like a trunk, hood of a car. Then he just hops into the infected toe. It's repugnant. It's disgusting.
4: Well, we can all look forward to thickened fungus infected toenails as we age.
1: Oh, really?
4: You don't know that.
3: Is that true? Mm-hmm.
1: Yeah.
3: Bummer.
1: Why does your toenails get thicker? Who needs
4: that? It's fungus.
3: Yeah. Oh, it's
1: all right. I'm good. You know, I I could use a cuticle push, though.
4: Yeah.
5: Charlie.
1: Yeah, you're 24. What's up?
5: Okay. I've been with the same guy for about 4 months now. Mm-hmm. We've both been tested from the doctor. He had some genital warts removed about 10 years ago, and it's never had a reoccurrence, and he's not showing or testing positive for them anymore.
4: Interesting. Mm-hmm.
5: After about 3 weeks of intercourse, maybe like 3 or 4 times a day most of the time, I started having some abrasions in the vulva, the inner labia area.
4: No kidding.
1: Yeah,
4: wore it off.
1: just 3 or 4 times.
5: Tried having intercourse less. He does have a large penis. He does have a very prominent corona flare. So I've been wondering.
4: A translation.
1: One of the greatest light beers Mexico has ever created. The corona flare. Delightful.
4: It's a firework.
1: Corona flare, is that the head of the penis? Is that the
4: translation? Mushroom.
5: Yes.
1: Mushroom. Wow. They call it the corona flare?
4: She does.
1: Mm-hmm. Nice.
5: A very lucky girl. And
1: catch them raping you with a plunger 4 times a day. It's exciting.
4: Gee, why does that hurt?
1: Yeah.
4: Why do you have pain, Charlie? I don't understand.
1: You got to push through.
4: You aren't made out of latex?
1: That's why she has to limit herself to 4 times a day.
4: Right.
1: You
4: understand,
1: know?
4: Of course.
1: This guy didn't have such a predominant corona flare. Drew, I want you to check mine when we go to the bathroom.
2: Guys love talking about corona.
1: I want you to check mine and see if mine's pronounced or not.
4: No, yours is a little weak.
1: Yeah. Well, you just seen it when it was tired. Charlie?
5: Yes.
1: All right. No, I haven't gotten over that last one. I think if I can twist a pipe cleaner in the right place, I can get a little few millimeters out of it.
4: Flare?
1: Yeah, a little more flare out of my corona.
4: Charlie, what's the question? Of course you've irritated yourself. You've eroded something. I mean, you're going to have to take a week off probably.
5: Well, we've tried taking a few weeks off here and there, and I'll heal up. And then it's just like after one more time, it's back in full force.
4: All right. Well, first of all, you alluded to the wart thing, that you're taking a risk having sex with them because even though the warts are gone, he may still have the virus. And yes, indeed, there are a certain percentage of the wart viruses that would have vanished after about 10 years. So it's probably okay, but you are taking a finite risk with that. The warts do not cause pain, so you wouldn't be getting irritation from that. It's probably just your guy's mechanics together, and you're going to have to kind of work on finding something that doesn't keep reproducing that spot of irritation, the flare. Okay.
1: Mm-hmm. Maybe you could soften the flare by wrapping flare. Some duct tape around it or
4: yeah,
1: something. Take a little edge off it.
4: Step the
2: flare down a couple notches.
4: They're sort of like an aileron. The hatch is down.
1: It reminds me of a dog that's been left on the grill too long when they bust
4: they
1: open.
4: Split open. That's not good. That's disgusting.
1: Yeah, nobody needs it.
4: First just vomit.
1: Nobody likes a show off. You know what I'm saying? Start some group for guys who have, like, inadequate corona flares.
4: Why don't we call it a new band? Next boy band.
1: Corona flares.
3: Wow.
4: Awesome.
1: Yeah.
3: There you go.
4: These guys just puked, too.
1: Drew, did you know the corona flare? I've been here for almost 10 years. No, I never heard of that.
4: I think she kind of...
1: That was her thing?
2: She made her own...
4: She found something on the web that referred to it that way. I knew what she was talking about.
1: Right. She certainly painted a picture. Yes, she did. The Donna's in studio tonight. We're going to hear something off the CD, Gold Medal. Tori Nelson in. We will take ourselves a quick break, and we'll be right back for some Germany or Florida.
4: Oh, yes.
2: After, Germany.
1: Oh, this is going to be huge.
3: Oh.
4: Followed by Accordion Countdown.
1: Whoa, wow.
3: That's can't a
1: show.
3: Wait.
1: That's a ton of show.
3: It's amazing.
1: All that after this.
6: Ace's Ranchero Countdown, no good. You don't like that game.
1: Hey, everybody, it's Loveline. I'm Adam. That's Dr. Drew. Phone number 1-800-LOVE-191. Donna's in here tonight. The Donna's, that is Tori and Allison in. Brett and Maya coming in. Papa Roach in here on Thursday night. Donna's.
2: We just saw them.
3: Yes.
1: Oh, they did the Spike TV thing?
2: Yeah, everybody was there. Yeah, so
4: did they hawk on people?
3: No.
4: On Sunday night at the Christmas here in Los Angeles, they were they not just
3: loogies?
1: Loogies. I got to tell you this. I know. Listen, I'm that way too. And here's the thing.
7: Unacceptable.
1: Let me tell you something about me and the ladies.
3: Okay.
1: We both are grossed out by the loogies. I think
4: and the ladies.
1: Me and the ladies.
4: Can I join you?
1: I think
4: that?
1: And Drew too. But
3: okay.
1: I think where we part ways is the gas.
4: The gas.
1: Yeah. I think that's where we part ways. But that's fine. At least we found some common ground on Loogie Island. I find it disgusting. And I've said this many times, you understand, but I'd rather be urinated on.
4: Oh yes.
1: No, do it.
4: Okay.
1: Wow. I'm saying do it now.
2: Someone actually urinated on our tour manager's foot. The student
3: that
2: band
3: is true.
2: In Australia. In Australia.
1: I told you.
2: But he was British.
1: Interesting.
2: Yeah, I knew you were going to say that. Manager threw him through a glass, like one of those shower doors.
1: Really?
2: He was so angry.
3: He couldn't take it.
2: To him, that's like the worst thing you could do. It was like watching bears or wild animals, you know, like.
1: Yeah,
2: he peed on him and he threw him through a shower.
1: But better.
3: That's what happens to you, I guess.
1: I would rather be urinated on than loogied upon.
4: Yes. Loogie and sputum.
3: It's not okay.
1: Sputum, too.
4: Sputum and loogie.
1: What's sputum?
4: That's big loogies come out of your chest.
2: Someone in our band has been spat on.
3: Brett, someone hocked a loogie.
2: She's given us the thumbs
3: really?
2: Up.
3: Yeah, on her pants.
2: Recently,
3: and it actually,
2: right? Recently.
3: It left a stain.
1: It
3: was disgusting.
1: No.
3: Why did they do that? I don't even know.
4: Unacceptable.
3: Yeah,
1: it's DNA
3: disgusting.
1: For life.
4: Yeah.
1: It never goes away.
4: And the Papa Roach was spraying that ass all over the
1: stadium. Yeah, let's hope there weren't loogie in here. Yeah, there were loogie.
2: That's rough.
1: Yeah. No. And by the way,
2: they're
1: I
2: very
1: can't
2: nice
1: loogie.
2: To us. Though.
3: Yeah, thank God they
4: they're
3: did.
4: Nice guys.
3: They didn't
4: nice
3: spit on. Yeah.
4: They just like the loogie.
1: They're gracious loogiers.
2: It's because they're from Vacaville.
3: Yeah.
1: They're from where?
2: Exactly.
4: Where is that?
1: Where is that?
2: It's
1: up north,
2: in Northern
1: right?
2: California, but I've never been there. We're from Northern California, but it's just.
4: Where are you guys from?
2: We grew up in Palo Alto.
4: Your parents all teach at the Stanford.
3: Actually,
2: Maya's parents, both of them, are professors there, but. Or have been. But we all moved there from other places. None of us were born there.
4: So from where?
3: I was from San Francisco.
2: And I was from here, from Hollywood.
1: Hmm. And it seems Palo Alto seems like a very sane place to grow up.
2: Mm-hmm. A little too...
1: Yeah, you had to lash out.
2: We had to have a band.
3: Right.
1: You had to rebel.
4: But you were also sort of... San Jose was sort of doing its thing then, too, when you were growing up.
2: Yeah, well, I went to San Jose a lot. It sort of took over and seeped in during high school. High school was when... Like everything started getting torn down and then putting up all these big ugly
3: Silicon
2: chains
3: Valley.
2: And
1: right.
2: Starbucks took over the local coffee. You know, it just turned into a weird Silicon Valley, like, it's just like any other town. But before, it was cool.
1: Donnas get together in high school?
7: Middle school.
1: 13.
3: Middle school.
1: Eighth grade. When did you guys, how old were you guys when you played your first gig? Or just first?
2: 13 and 14. It was like the end of eighth grade, so...
1: Some school thing or a party?
2: Yeah, it was at school. One of the PE teachers actually was really excited. There were so many rock bands at the school.
1: Really?
2: There were like three or four other bands besides our band. And he invited us and the other bands to play at lunchtime. He wanted to put on like an outdoor concert series of the bands at the school.
3: It's very